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1: 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Hour number three of the first football Monday of the season continues. 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And as always, you can hear us on hundreds of local affiliates throughout North America. 310-840-4910. We're taking any and all of your week one reactions. What a wild day it was. Most points in a week one since the NFL-AFL merger 70 years ago. And we still got one great game for you tonight. Patrick Mahomes is back. AFC West clash. The reigning AFC runner-ups in the Denver Broncos trying to start the season with a W with Bo Nix recovered from that fractured ankle. It's time to talk Broncos and Chiefs for Monday Night Football. 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All right, Brad, and also very worth mentioning here, if you're going to wager on this game or wager on almost any primetime game in the NFL this year, you should be using our friends at BetMGM because the spread right now has been hovering between 1.5 and 2 in favor of the Kansas City Chiefs. And you can get that at low vig with our friends at BetMGM. So you don't have to pay -110, -115 odds like you'd have to do with other sports books. You can get the Chiefs -2 at -105 odds. You can get the Broncos +2 at -105 odds. So an excellent opportunity. Again, if you're going to be wagering on the NFL, do it with our friends at BetMGM. All right, that being said, let me refresh the very most up-to-date odds here. We will give our favorite plays for the game, and then we will put together our crew parlay, our off-the-blocks play with everybody. But as of this very moment, again, it's actually, the Chiefs -2 is now -102 odds. So nearly plus money if you think the Chiefs win this by at least two. Broncos +2, again, with our friends at BetMGM, you get that at -105. So the Chiefs are 2-point favorites. They were 2.5 earlier today. The total is now, it's between 42.5 and 43. And Brad, I mean, it goes without saying, it's Mahomes' first game back from his torn ACL, the Broncos' legendary pass rush over the last 2 years. And for the Chiefs, their offensive line, which is a big issue last year, they've got an undrafted rookie playing left tackle tonight in Khalil Benson because Josh Simmons is out. And Khalil Benson, in his time at college, never even played left tackle before. So how are the hell are the Chiefs going to score some points tonight, brother? Maybe it's a big Kenneth Walker the third night. What are your favorite plays for this Chiefs-Broncos game tonight?
2: Yeah, I do like the Broncos on the money line. I think they'll win this game straight up. They got kind of the all-white helmets. Those are looking fresh and sharp. Pulling it up right now on the broadcast there on ESPN. So I grabbed on the money line +115 earlier today, and I'm standing by that. Though my favorite play is the former standout and Pat Bryant, the buzz of Broncos training camp. Give me the over. Just 23.5 receiving yards. I grab it at a -110 juice early today. Is now -120 there at BetMGM. You look at Pat Bryant last year. He was number 25 in contested catch rate. So he wins a lot of traffic situations. He only averaged 3.5 targets per game, though a healthy 12.2 yards per catch. He went over this 23.5 receiving yards number in 8 of his last 10 games, including the playoffs last season. And he did so against Kansas City back in week 13 of last year. 6 targets, 5 grabs for 82 yards. All he needs, 24. I mean, it's what I feel is a middle of the road Kansas City second.

0: Swift, and they're like, oh, Mahomes is back week one. Yeah, the Chiefs are going to win. I mean, they're not the better team. Now, I do think they win the division this year. I was on the record, and I do think that. But I think in terms of week one, like, the Broncos are set up in a really great spot here. I get Arrowhead Stadium is a tough place to play, but I'm taking the Broncos here, again, with how many dogs we saw win that were under a field goal yesterday. I think any amount of points I'll take with the Broncos. And again, with our friends at BetMGM, Broncos plus two at minus 105. I also like the game total under 43. But Brad, my selection for our off the blocks crew parlay for this Monday Night Football game is I really like the first half under 20.5. Again, it's Mahomes' first game back from a torn ACL. They have an undrafted rookie free agent playing left tackle who's never played left tackle in his life against this Broncos defense. Unless Kenneth Walker has the game of his life, I don't know how the Chiefs are going to score a ton of points in this one, especially to start. And for Denver, we saw them get off to slow starts almost all of last season. I know that it's a new year and it's a new play caller, so maybe that changes about the Denver Broncos this year. But in that same vein, it is the first real game of Davis Webb calling the plays for this offense. So I think there should be some rust expected. Bo Nix, he did play sparingly in the preseason, but this is his first game after recovering from the fractured ankle and the surgery that he had. And, oh yeah, it's a primetime intra-divisional game with two teams that have produced a lot of low scores in the past. First half, under 20.5. Maybe this game opens up in the second half, but I think the first to 20 wins this game tonight. So first half under 20.5 points is my favorite pick for our parlay. Let's get to producer Brandon Combs. Combs, what are you throwing into the mix, my man?
1: I am going to go Bo Nix over 224.5 passing yards at minus 115. Look, Bo Nix has a passer rating of 108.8 with 1,013 yards and 7 touchdowns in 4 games against the Chiefs in his career. I mean, he lights this team up. So I think that he does it again tonight. I'm not worried about the injury having any lasting effects on him. I think he does it again here in prime time. I think that the Broncos win tonight as well. So give me Bo Nix over 224.5 passing yards.
0: All righty. Beautiful thing. Let's get to our VP, Monty, Michael Montgomery. Monty, what are you throwing into the pile here for our crew parlay?
2: Yeah, I'm making a little SGP to throw into the parlay here. Give me Rashee Rice over 4.5 receptions. That was around minus 160, so didn't want to lay that on its own. Pair that with Kenneth Walker III, 50-plus rushing yards, and that gets you to plus 120 on its own. So I like both those legs there. With Walker, I know the rookie left tackle could be an issue, but just run to the right, you know, and we should be good. And then with Rashee Rice, they use him all over the field all the time. 8 games last year, he had 5 catches in 6 of those games. So I think Rice will definitely get there. And I'd be shocked if Kenneth Walker III doesn't get 50 rushing yards. So give me those two legs, plus 120.
0: All right, Monty, plus money Monty. That's what we got to start calling him. Finally, our guy Lee in our Westwood One studios. Lee, if you could turn the music down just a touch. And then also, give us your favorite play for this game tonight, brother. What do you like?
3: I like off the blocks. I like a little penguin action. He's rocking the penguin cleats tonight. Jaylen Waddle in his first game with Denver. Sean Payton's talked about moving him all over the formation. I expect to see him doing a lot of quick screens. In 9 games last season, he had 5 or more catches, and that, of course, was with Tua Tagovailoa. I like Bo Nix a lot more, so give me a little Jaylen Waddle to get off the blocks early and often here tonight. Oh, by the way, minus 135 right, for 4.5. There you go.
0: There you have it. Oh. So, Brad, you've got Pat Bryant over his receiving yards. I'm going with the first half game under. Combs is going Bo Nix over passing yards. Monty's throwing a little SGP into the mix. Rashee Rice, 5-plus catches. And Kenneth Walker, 50-plus rushing yards. And Lee is going Jaylen Waddle over 4.5 catches. All 5 of our objects, all 5 of our legs, if they hit, what are we looking at with our friends from BetMGM?
4: A very cool plus 1,100, as always. Fade or follow, that is up to you.
0: Oh, yeah, big time. All right, they are getting ready to kick it off. As always, with every primetime game we are on the air for, we will keep you updated minute by minute, all the injury news you need to know. That's probably the biggest thing tonight, Brad. right? It's Mahomes,

0: coming off the torn ACL in a year where it feels like the Chiefs dynasty died last year. They still have Kelce. He certainly did not look fleet of foot in any of the training camp videos that we saw of him. Andy Reid, how many more years does he have left? There's question marks about both of their receivers, Rashee Rice and Xavier Worthy. And you've got a Broncos defense that, I mean, has had more sacks in the last 2 years than anybody else in the NFL combined, and it isn't close. And you've got an undrafted free agent rookie protecting Mahomes' blindside in Khalil Benson. What does Mahomes look like? How much will he run, even if he doesn't want to run, Brad? I mean, the second he's under pressure, is he just going to throw the ball at his receiver's feet? Is he going to throw the ball away? You know they're going to want to run the football. So I cannot wait to see the first couple of possessions, how this looks. It's going to be emotional as hell. If the adrenaline's going to be flowing, maybe you do get the Chiefs opening drive. Everything goes according to script, and they come out of the gate, and they throw a big haymaker. But outside of that, I'm just struggling to really kind of grasp. And I, you know, we think about these games all the time. Oh, watch this. Watch this. This game will go the exact opposite of how everybody is thinking. I'm honestly, I was looking, searching deep for ways to convince myself that the Chiefs win this football game tonight. I do think they're going to win the division, but the first game of the year, this is about as brutal of an ask matchup-wise as you could draw up for them. How are they scoring 20 points in this game? I don't get it.
1: I don't think they're going to score 20 points in this game. I think it's going to be a low-scoring affair, and the Broncos are going to grind out a victory as a result, probably like 20-17. I'll just go ahead and call the shot. So I like the under. I like Denver straight up. I think really the key area for Patrick Mahomes in this game, knowing that the pressure could really mount against him, is checking down to Kenneth Walker III, who is barely going to leave the field, and getting some of those quick throws to Rashee Rice, which I'd like to utilize in the screen game. Maybe Xavier Worthy in that capacity as well, as I'm looking up and Tom Cruise is in the house there at Arrowhead. So, you know, we're going to see if this Chiefs team is going to be a Top Gun. See what I did there?
0: Nice.
1: I don't think that will be the case. I think they're going to crash and burn like goose.
0: Hell of a sentence. Hell of a couple of sentences you just put together there. You see Tom Cruise and you just go off the cuff, off the dome. Perfect.
1: I got to go Top Gun. Look,
0: even if he's not checking it down to Kenneth Walker, and the fact that I don't think Kelce's going to be able to get a ton of separation. Do we see just a bunch of those little stick routes, like little 3 yard turnaround, catch the ball and just like kind of fall forward, see if you could pick up 4 or 5 yards. Like, do we see a lot of those with Kelce tonight? I'd be very intrigued to see that, like where a game where like Kelce might have 9 catches for like 50 yards because they're just looking to pick up anything short, sweet that they can, because Mahomes is almost certainly going to have to get rid of the football so quickly. And that makes that running game with Kenneth Walker all the more critical, Brad, because if they can't run the football, I mean, then the Broncos are just going to pin their ears back, and it could be a nightmare for Mahomes. Oppositely, though, we've seen and the Chiefs defense, I don't think it's great on paper. You know, again, Chris Jones is getting up there. George Karloftis is their best pass rusher. I do love the addition of Kyrese Tonga from New England. But the secondary, Shamari Connor, their strong safety, is out. Alohi Gilman is a newcomer. And then Legarius Sneed, he was a great corner, and he's barely been able to stay on the field the last 2 years. And then they got a rookie in Mansoor Delane, who they traded up for. So a lot of question marks on this Chiefs secondary. What is the Broncos' approach? Because, I know it, everybody knows it. Last year, could not get out of first gear until it felt like the third quarter, fourth quarter in games. So how aggressive are they targeting Jaylen Waddle out of the gate, their newest weapon? Can they get Cortland Sutton in some favorable matchups on the outside? What kind of offensive formations is it going to look like for Denver? We've heard they're, just like a lot of other teams, looking to use some heavier personnel, some 12 personnel, some 2 tight end sets. Evan Engram couldn't play that much last year because he was a terrible run blocker. You know, all the idea of him being the big, the joker in this offense last year, he barely had an impact. So, like, who is the go-to guy for Bo Nix? It might be your guy, Pat Bryant, but there are so many weapons for Denver. I wonder, right out of the gate, who is the go-to weapon? What matchup are they trying to exploit?
1: Yeah, those are all excellent points and questions hopefully we're going to get answers to. I'm also really curious how they're going to deploy the ground game because, you know, look at Sean Payton. He's really talked up Jonah Coleman, who is down on the depth chart. He's the true backup to not only R.J. Harvey. He's going to be more of the change of pace, kind of pass down back, but also to J.K. Dobbins. But Coleman is a beer cake with feet. That's how I describe him. 5'8", 230 pounds. Dude is a great build, a break tackle machine. We saw that at the University of Washington last year. He may get a little bit of action, so they could have like a legitimate triumvirate. Ooh, that's a fancy word. I went to college. In that backfield to try to wear down this Kansas City front, burn a little clock in the process. Bo Nix is a guy that's also willing to run, even coming off the ankle injury. So the ground performance across the board for Denver is going to be vital. And the kick is off, and we're underway.
0: That's right. Broncos will have it first. We'll keep you updated by the minute on this game when we return. Broncos and the Chiefs. And also, when we come back, the good, the bad, and the indifferent, a Monday staple as it's becoming here on BetMGM tonight, plus your phone calls and your texts at 310-840-4910. He's Brad Evans. I'm Pat Boyle. This is BetMGM tonight.
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3: Welcome to New York, John Harbaugh. The Giants upset the Cowboys under the lights in the Meadowlands. Has the new head coach turned the G-men around? Way ahead of schedule. Westwood One Sports.
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12: Well, it's an off day for the Brewers. They're in Pittsburgh, where they're going to open up a series against the Pirates tomorrow night. They could do so with the ability to clinch their fourth straight NL Central title. Right now, their magic number to clinch is 2. If the Cubs lose tonight to Atlanta, then Milwaukee can win the division with a victory over the Pirates tomorrow. Any combination of a Cubs loss or a Milwaukee win lowers that magic number. The Crew also fighting for home field advantage throughout the playoffs. They currently hold a 2.5-game lead on the Dodgers there with 12 games to play. Turning to Wisconsin, they're coming off a 36-9 win over Western Illinois this past weekend. Was not perfect game by any measure, though Coach Luke Fickell's biggest gripe was how the team played after jumping out to a 17-0 lead.
13: Really, the only negative, to be honest, is first and foremost as a team is our ability to sustain. We got really high really quick, made some big plays both offensively and special teams-wise and defensively as well. And then maybe just the maturity and the ability to sustain that. Obviously, we didn't do a good enough job. That's where we got to get better.
12: Wisconsin going to face Eastern Michigan on Saturday. Badgers favored by 24.5. Kick is at 11:30.
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12: Well, the Packers are dusting themselves off after blowing another double-digit second-half lead and losing to Minnesota yesterday. It was their sixth straight loss dating back to last year, if you include the playoffs. The Vikings scored 29 unanswered of the final 17 minutes to win the game. Green Bay going to be on the road again this weekend as they head to New York to face the 1-0 Jets. With this Wisconsin Sports Zone Network update, I'm Zach Heil, Prin.
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1: Welcome on back, BetMGM Tonight, Westwood One Sports. He's Brad Evans, I'm Pat Boyle. Phone number to join the show. 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Already a big turnover in the Broncos-Chiefs game. Broncos come out of the gate, third down. Bo Nix back to pass. Arm might have gotten grazed as he threw. Cortland Sutton also didn't really finish the route, and Bo Nix gets picked off by the Chiefs, who then go for it on fourth and two. They convert, and they are on the edge of the red zone right now, third and one, and they've got another first down. Under 10 minutes to go in the first quarter, and the game is tied 0-0. And Brad, it's the Chiefs defense at home in front of the Arrowhead faithful right away, coming up with a big turnover of Bo Nix and potentially putting him on the board early.
2: Yeah, and I tell you what, one of the primary takeaways that I've seen so far early in this game, it's all about balance for the Kansas City Chiefs. You know, well, you and I talked about it before the season began, adding Kenneth Walker III. I thought they were going to take some responsibility off the plate of Patrick Mahomes, especially coming off the knee injury. And they're certainly leaning on the power run game of Kenneth Walker. He was exceptional last season, even though he only earned about 54% of the opportunity share for the Seattle Seahawks at breaking tackles. He was up there in the yards after contact per attempt, the missed tackle rate, and he's showing up and showing out so far in this game. As I was talking there, it looks like he just ripped off a dozen-yard gain on the ground. So, Kenneth Walker III already doing significant work. Six carries, 29 yards so far in this contest. Mahomes has only got one completion. Hell, he's only thrown two passes. That one completion for 9 yards to Xavier Worthy. So I think they're going to continue to feed the beast, and right on cue, I'm seeing them do exactly that. Yet another carry for Kenneth Walker. This is going to be the story, I feel, of how Kansas City approaches the offense schematically. Andy Reid was like, hey, we got Kenneth Walker, signed this big amount of cash. Let's work the man, because he was so underutilized in Seattle in that full-blown RBBC, and he looks great so far.
1: Yes, he does. So second and goal, will keep you posted as the Chiefs are trying to punch it in for the first score on Monday Night Football. But let's get to what is going to become a Monday staple for us here on BetMGM Tonight. It's called The Good, The Bad, and The Indifferent, as Mahomes runs in for a touchdown, but I think it's coming back for an offensive holding call, Brad. And, I said to producer Brandon Combs, I said, Mahomes should not be 25-1 to score the first touchdown, but it looks like it doesn't matter anyway, because this puppy's coming back because of offensive holding. Yep. So, yeah, there you go. They had two holding calls on one play, the Chiefs did. Alrighty, let's get to the good, the bad, and the indifferent. We're recapping the entire great weekend of sports that was. I'll start us off here with the good for me. We talked about the Giants beating the Cowboys, but how about some love for the Jets? J-E-T-S, Jets, Jets, Jets. Robert Saleh looking for a revenge game? No, sir. You will get blown out. You will get nothing. New York football, both 1-0 for the first time since 2009. It's been 17 years since the Jets and Giants both started off the season 1-0, and the Jets do it. Not only looking great on defense, 23-10, Cam Ward and the Titans offense look really bad, but again, I think Jets defense deserves a ton of credit for that, as Mahomes ends up running it in for a touchdown anyway. So Mahomes puts the Chiefs up on the board, and when he runs it in his first game back from a torn ACL, but just to switch gears here back to the Titans, Cam Ward had trouble throwing the football down the field. I mean, their longest passing play was to 14 yards. They couldn't run the ball worth a lick. But I was more impressed by the Jets offense. Geno Smith barely got touched. Breece Hall ran all over the Titans. Garrett Wilson looked great. Another guy that missed most of the season last year with an injury. So a lot of love for the Jets. You know, I gave plenty of love for my G-men. New York football, both 1-0 for the first time since 2009. Incredible.
2: Yeah, definitely incredible. The good is the NFL offensive bonanza we had here in week one. A whopping 8 teams scored at least 30 points. And entering the game tonight, games average exactly 50 points scored per game. And if that sustains, and we're really on pace because we already got a touchdown on the board, that would be the highest per game average of week one since the 1970 NFL-AFL merger. The current record is at 49.4 points per game, and that was achieved week one of 2012. Fantasy players loved it. Over player prop bettors loved it. Over bettors, period, absolutely loved it. Hell, football fans with no action adored it. Thank you for the scoring in week one, National Football League.
1: Yeah, I mean, it was electric. Absolutely electric. All right, let's get to producer Brandon Combs. Combs, what was the good for you this past weekend?
3: Well, the good for me, normally I would pat myself on the back, but torn rotator cuff, so that would hurt a lot. But still, it's Oklahoma State with the win and East Tennessee State with the cover. Pat, I told you on Friday and you laughed. You scoffed at me. You said, huh, there's no way East Tennessee State's cover. I don't care if this goes to 40. I'll give you the 40. And I said, look, North Carolina doesn't score enough to cover the 35.5. And they didn't. And then Oklahoma State, I told you they were live dogs. And you laughed again. There's no way Oregon's going to kill them. They're going to be so angry from the way they played the week before. And then Oklahoma State just went in and trounced them. So my good Oklahoma State and East Tennessee State, coming through for me, baby.
1: I'm glad. I can't wait to hear any pick or prediction that Combs gets right. This is going to be his good every single week. It's riveting.
2: Yeah.
1: Riveting radio. Riveting yeah. Radio. Combs, you know, I will give you your respect on the Oklahoma State call. You called it. You said they were live dogs. You did also say East Tennessee State were live dogs in the game. And it was, I mean, again, a second straight week, you get the luckiest cover, I think, in football history. You got back-to-back. It was 35-0 before the game was delayed because of weather for 2 hours. And when the game restarted, North Carolina basically treated it like an exhibition. They were on pace to win it by 50. So you got it. Congrats. I'll give it to you.
3: If it makes you feel any better, I had the over 54.5 in Notre Dame Rice, too. And that was 52-0 with, like, 25 minutes to go in the game, and it finished 52-0. So, yeah.
1: Okay. But hey, great call. You did call Oklahoma State. I got to give you that. All right, let's get to Monty. Michael Montgomery, our video producer. Monty, what was the good for you over the weekend?
4: Yeah, we're going to Iowa. Cy-Hawk battle. Thankfully, it's still a Hawkeye State once again. Lost two in a row last couple years, but back on the right side this time. It was ugly. Went down 10-0, but came back and won 16-13. Only one touchdown for the good guys, but that's why you got a good kicker, right? So happy that the Hawkeyes were able to get it done and weren't able to run traditionally like they normally would. And quarterback Hank Brown looked decent, so... college football playoff, question mark? Maybe here we come. We'll see.
1: Ooh. Oh, baby. Playoffs. Oh, baby. Oh, man. I can't knock you off the high horse. I can't knock you off your excitement there, Monty, because I'm pumped up about the Giants. You guys are all pumped up about the Bears. I got to give it to you. All right, let's get to our guy, Lee DeLapp, in our Westwood One Studios. Lee, what was the good?
5: Well, as hard as it is to be positive on this Monday, being a Packers fan the way I am, I do have to find something. So how about this? Maybe the play of the whole season, Tyler Owens, safety for the Washington Commanders, absolutely going viral as a gunner on a punt, taking out two defenders and a total takedown of a tackle. If it doesn't do it for you, I don't know what does, even in a losing effort. Giving hope to all players who ride the pine that special teams does mean something. What a play for Tyler Owens.
1: Dude, absolute menace. I mean, he basically trucked three people and then got, what's his name? Who's the punt returner? Was it Britton Covey or Will Shipley?
5: It was Covey.
1: Got him in the air, and it was like a WWE spine buster. I mean, that was absurd. Absolutely absurd. All right, on to the bad from the weekend. I'll start us off here, the Colts. We mentioned it briefly a couple of segments ago. Not only is their defense hot garbage, and they might be the disaster I predicted them to be, winning five games or less, but in case you're a Colts fan and you're like, hey, well, I guess we're going to draft a quarterback, right? you don't have your first round draft pick in April thanks to the Sauce Gardner trade with the Jets, it might be time to clean house. Chris Ballard, Shane Steichen, sorry. It might be a long, long year in Indy. Brad, what was the bad for you?
2: Colson Loveland, man, opens up a Dunkin' Donuts franchise. Oh, the Bears scored 59 points. This is downright idiotic. Now, he ran around 58.3% of the time. It wasn't like he was line tied the entire game. Had a couple of missed opportunities inside the red zone. Thanks, Caleb Williams. He did run 35 total routes. That was the third most among tight ends in week one. Again, by low. It's still going to be a massive big year for Colson Loveland, just a stinker in week one.
1: Yeah, that might be the wildest stat line. No catches for him, and the Bears put up 59. Ridiculous. Let's get to producer Brandon Combs. Yeah. Combs, what was the bad for you?
3: The amount of Packers fans blaming the referees for their collapse in the final 18 minutes of that football game yesterday. Look, I understand that there was a play call or a penalty called on a touchdown in the end or an interception in the end zone that they eventually score a touchdown on. But they scored 29 unanswered points in the final 18 minutes of that game. And not only that, but you had Pat's MVP, Jordan Love, blow it out the back of his pants on the final two of the final three drives with a couple of fumbles and an interception. So, yeah, it is not on the refs for that loss. That is on the coach and the quarterback. Stop blaming the referees. You sound dumb.
1: Blowing out the back of his pants. That's something I've never heard before. And you know, and I love that you love to pick on Jordan Love. Yikes. You love to pick on Jordan Love. He threw for 387 and was really damn good until, yes, the final two drives. Yeah. But, yeah, notice how
3: like he always
1: I didn't mention that when we were talking about it, the drive where the Packers do get called for five defensive penalties, three of which were complete phantom calls. But, yeah, for any Packers fan that is blaming the refs as to why they lost, you need to wake up because it was much, much worse than that. All right, Monty. What was the bad for you?
4: Take me to the whole NFC South, where the whole division went winless in week one. Are we really in store for another sub-500 champion three-way tie BS that we got last year? Like, can somebody, you know, take the bull by the horns and win the division? The Saints seem to be decent, but blew the game to the Lions. The Falcons quarterback mess. Panthers, I mean, you gave up 59 points in the first game, so that's not a good start. And then the Buccaneers, you know, they couldn't get past the Bengals. Maybe that defense is better in Cincinnati, so maybe the jury's still out on Tampa. But the NFC South, just a rough weekend, not winning a single game for any of your teams in week one.
1: Yeah, brutal. Absolutely brutal. The NFC South being bad, tales old as time. All right, Lee DeLapp. Lee, what was the bad for you, brother?
5: For me, a roundabout way of patting myself on the back is that I have an overlap of fantasy baseball championship meeting fantasy NFL week one. It's a lot to take care of, but hey, it's part of the drama that comes with making it to the championship, so I'll just have to shoulder that myself. But it is always a problem. I always kind of miss something, forget to put a pitcher in. So I do hate the overlap of fantasy baseball and football.
1: Well, I mean, that's a good problem to have. You're in your fantasy championship.
5: Yeah, that's right.
1: So,
2: yeah, that's right.
1: I mean, you might not be anymore if you forgot to put a pitcher in. But, hey, either way, kudos. You made it to the title game. All right, time for the indifferent. For me, this was today's news and off of yesterday's play. Todd Monken, Browns head coach, today saying Deshaun Watson is going to be starting QB in week two and that, quote, there were really good things on film, end quote. I mean, I could care. Honestly, we talked about the Browns and the quarterback room way too much in the preseason. They're sickening. The fact that I said to Lee, thank God, hopefully he didn't listen to me. I was like, honestly, I feel like one of the big upset week one could be the Browns. Even though I think Deshaun Watson is going to be terrible, I think the Browns defense could win them this game. I mean, Deshaun Watson might have gift wrapped 17 to 20 points to the Jaguars himself, throws an interception on his second pass on the fifth play from scrimmage. And then once the game is 34-0, he throws a nice touchdown pass. And that's what Todd Monken's going to choose to reflect on. The one good thing that happened after you got your ass kicked for 50 minutes of game time and 2.5 hours of real time, I'm not even going to get upset because I don't care. Wake me up when Shedeur Sanders is the quarterback. Wake me up when Dylan Gabriel is the quarterback. After that, it's going to be a nightmare for Cleveland. We knew it. No surprise. No shocker. But Todd Monken saying there were really good things on film. I'm not going to get upset about that. I can't. I won't let Todd Monken's comments bother me that much. But that's just an asinine thing to say. Brad, what were you indifferent about?
2: I completely agree. An absolute joke that statement was. My ILL. I was at the game against Duke. A guy still cannot tackle. Nate Shepard was running just amok and trucking over dudes. Multiple touchdowns in that game. Illinois loses 31-27. I don't give a damn about football now, rest of season. They're going to be lucky to get to 6 wins. I hope my sons, who are on the Marching Illini drumline, get to a bowl game and it's somewhere nice and warm. But I am entirely focused now on basketball. Illinois football, you're dead to me.
1: Wow. I mean, they're 1-1. They're 1-1. You're giving
2: they're
1: up on
2: the season. They're going to be terrible. You know what? You know who isn't terrible? Pat Bryant, who went to that school, who just casting over for your boy.
1: All right, very good. Way to turn a negative into a positive. But, I mean, come on. You got the Southern Illinois Salukis coming into town. So that should be a big-time win before you lose by 80 to Ohio State.
2: Yeah, and then where do we go? Columbus to face Ohio State. We're giving up 70 in that game.
1: Maybe. Maybe. They blew that big lead to Texas. All right, Combs, producer Brandon Combs, Texas. What are you indifferent about? What are you indifferent about, Combs?
3: Oh, man. I am indifferent on the hit on Kyler Murray that resulted in concussion. Unfortunate that he got knocked out of that game. Unfortunate that he got concussed. Hopefully he's okay. Hopefully he can come back and start some games for this Minnesota Vikings team. But the hit itself, I saw some people on social media calling it a bad hit, a dirty hit by the Packers. I don't see it that way. I felt like it was a fine hit. It was just unfortunate timing and unfortunate position by Kyler Murray. I have no problem whatsoever with the actual hit. They did get a 15-yard penalty for it because it resulted in an injury, but I didn't have a problem with it.
1: Yeah, I didn't either. And I think Kevin O'Connell kind of reiterated that as well. And that those are just one of those tough plays where, like, the quarterback, you don't know if he's going to slide. Is he going to go down? Is he going to try to run through me? Kyler Murray then slides last second. You got guys that are already, like, crouched, ready to hit him. And then you kind of just, like, take your momentum into him, and it's just, it's just really bad. It was bad timing. It was an unfortunate hit, but yeah, I don't think it was dirty in any which way. By the way, beautiful corner route and beautiful bounce back from Bo Nix as he hits Evan Engram with a touchdown as the Broncos random. Tie it back up 7-7. So we were talking about Evan Engram as our guy Lee plays the Tecmo Bowl touchdown sounder, and Bo Nix throws a pick first drive, comes back, hits Evan Engram. A lot of really good passes from Bo Nix there. 7-7 between the Chiefs and the Broncos. All right, let's keep it rolling. Monty, what are you indifferent about from the weekend?
4: Yeah, give me the Bears garbage defense. Who cares when you score 59 points, right? You know, it's like give up as many points as you want as long as it's not more than the amount you score. And they got the best offense ever, so they're going to score 1,000,000 points every game. At least that's how I feel today. I'm sure in 2 weeks when they give up 1,000,000 points to whoever they play then, I'll feel differently. But right now, who cares about the Bears' bad defense? We're on cloud 9.
1: And honestly, kind of like the opposite of when your favorite baseball team scores 13 runs and you're like, well, I hope they saved some for the rest of the series and then they score like one the next day. Maybe it's the exact opposite. Hey, give up all the points now and bring the best defense that you can in week two.
4: Let's hope.
1: Monty, I like it. Turning a blind eye to all the bad things about the Bears this year. All right, let's get to Lee. Lee, what are you indifferent about from this weekend, my man?
5: Seems like every time I turn on the old Twitter, I see my guy Aaron Rodgers having some comments about an old relationship, and I find myself watching for about 10 to 15 seconds before I wonder what the hell it is I'm doing watching this. I am so indifferent. I do not care about Danica Patrick or Shane Lee and Wendley. We get it. You're married. You're happy. Let's talk some football over all that stuff in the Aaron Rodgers media tour every single weekend.
1: Yeah, and look, Amen. Cam Hayward did ask him. He did ask him, is your wife real? And Aaron Rodgers, like, laughed about it. I still haven't seen a picture. Still haven't seen her in real life. Does the guy actually have a wife, or is it an AI chatbot?
5: And I do not care if it is. I'm indifferent.
1: Okay. All right. And that sums it up. That's why it's the good, the bad, and the indifferent, baby. Good segment. Really good stuff. All right, phone number to join the show, 310-840-4910. Chiefs and the Broncos tied at 7 late first quarter. Mahomes runs in a touchdown in his first game back from a torn ACL. And then Bo Nix, after throwing a pick, bounces back, hits Evan Engram as the Broncos tie it up at 7. We'll keep you posted on the game minute by minute when we return. And maybe some baseball scores as well, because we're going to be talking a whole lot of football the rest of the night. So sit tight, buckle up, and don't go anywhere. We will be right back. He's Brett Evans. I'm Pat Boyle. This is BetMGM Tonight on Westwood One Sports.
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7: Welcome to New York, John Harbaugh. The Giants upset the Cowboys under the lights in the Meadowlands. Has the new head coach turned the G-Men around? Way ahead of schedule. Westwood One Sports.
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1: Nex is in the gun. Dobbins in motion. Back to pass. Nex looks left. Cox his arm. Long pass. End zone. Caught. Far side. Touchdown. A helmet high grab by the tight end, Evan Engram. On the far side, Engram makes the grab. Nex with the throw. And the Broncos have come back with a 19-yard touchdown pass. An extra point will tie it here in the first.
2: Oh, yeah. That's our guy, Kevin Harlan. By the way, is going to be with us on the show tomorrow night. Welcome on back, BetMGM Tonight, Westwood One Sports. He's Brad Evans. I'm Pat Boyle. Phone number to join the show, 310-840-4910. That was Kevin Harlan on Westwood One Sports. The game-tying touchdown from Bo Nix to Evan Engram. 19-yard touchdown pass after Bo Nix threw an interception on the first drive of the game, and then the Chiefs marched it down the field with a lot of the dirty, nitty-gritty stuff by Kenneth Walker III. And then Patrick Mahomes, in his first game back from a torn ACL, scrambling it in for a touchdown to put the Chiefs up 7-0. But then again, Bo Nix and the Broncos marched it right back down and tied the game up. Chiefs had to punt it away on their last drive, so it's 7-7, 2:30 left to go in the first quarter. Bo Nix just completed another pass for a gain of about 9, so he is 6 of 8 for 64 yards, a touchdown and a pick. Brad, your guy Pat Bryan has already cashed the over for you. 3 catches, 32 yards. Engram, that 19-yard touchdown catch. A big piece of injury news to report on. Mansoor Delane, the Chiefs' rookie corner, who they traded up to draft with the 6th overall pick this year. He had the interception. He also got hurt on the play, shoulder injury, questionable to return to the game. He entered training camp with a right shoulder injury, and it looks like on the play that he got the interception, Brad, he might have re-injured that right shoulder. So this Chiefs defense, which already was maybe a little thin, maybe had some injury questions and concerns and some depth concerns, now looks like for the time being they're without their rookie corner, Mansoor Delane. So after a slow start, it looks like Denver's starting to pick up steam.
3: Yeah, I got a couple of takeaways here. Actually three. Pat Bryant's awesome. I just want to put that out there. Yep. He's catching everything inside there. You know, the buzz about him in training camp is showing up. It's materializing here in real time. Again, with the 3 targets, the 3 catches for 32 yards, lead all Denver receivers. They've also been leaning heavily on the tight ends. Like, Evan Engram was a massive disappointment last year. Already a couple of targets, a couple of catches, 28 yards, and that touchdown. Trautman, the other tight end, also has a reception in this game. So the Denver tight ends at 3 catches. Jaylen Waddle doesn't even have a single target yet. The coveted offseason acquisition, Cortland Sutton, has a target but does not have a reception. And the last takeaway I have with the Broncos, R.J. Harvey is getting far more work than I anticipated early on. He's got the same number of touches and showing a little bit of pizzazz in his running game tonight. 2 for 13. J.K. Dobbins only 2 carries for 3 yards. So a lot of tight end action. Full-blown RBBC undergoing right now for the Denver Broncos. And Pat Bryant killing it. And that could be the story of his entire season. Could be a real breakout on this team.
2: Yes, he did just get called for a holding call. But other than that, yes, he has been great catching the football. Yeah, you know, J.K. Dobbins had the season-ending Lisfranc foot injury last year. And so I always wondered, you know, again, we ask those questions, which guys, you know, injuries from last year is we should ignore? Which guys should we pay a little bit more attention to? And again, it's the first quarter. But it does feel like the Broncos will rely just as much on R.J. Harvey as they will J.K. Dobbins. So definitely something to keep an eye out on. Let's talk a little baseball here for a minute and a half, Brad, before we bid you adieu, because your Cubbies still fighting for the wild card. It is very, very tight between them, the Phillies, the Diamondbacks, and the Padres. The Cubs only have a game and a half cushion for that final wild card spot. Going up against the Braves, big time series, and they are pummeling them 5-0. And your guy PCA has 2 hits, and he racked up his 37th stolen base. So 40-40, very much still in the offering for MVP.
3: Yeah, he's going to get it. I think that's a foregone conclusion. The Cubs who do everything, going to pull out all the stops to ensure that PCA is going to get an opportunity to make history and be on that very coveted list of the extremely limited list in Major League Baseball history. You know, Peterson's pitching well tonight, but yeah, I mean, the Cubs' margin for error right now is minuscule. This is a, you know, a tough stretch that they had. They just came off a tough stretch. Now, obviously, they took a, you know, two out of three against the Pittsburgh Pirates. I wish they would have broke out the brooms. Made me feel a little bit better. But they don't have to see Milwaukee anymore after the, you know, two series and 10 days against them. But they have got to start winning these series down the home stretch to ensure, A, they make the playoffs, and B, they can outpace Philadelphia for home field in the wild card.
2: All right, Brad, we will bid you adieu, brother. We've got a Reaction Tuesday coming up tomorrow, depending on what happens in this Broncos-Chiefs game. It's tied up at 7 after the end of the first quarter, but we'll see you tomorrow, my man. Can't wait.
3: Pat Bryant, I love you.
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21: Big week one in the NFL for both New York teams. The Giants stunned the Cowboys on Sunday Night Football. The Jets beat the Titans. Less stunning than the Giants over the Cowboys, but a win is a win. It's the first time since 2009 that both New York City teams have started 1-0. And given the historical significance of this weekend to that city, I think it's really cool that both teams got the win. A dead day.
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0: 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And as always, you can hear us on hundreds of local affiliates throughout North America. Great show so far. Want to hear from you, your calls, your texts on the biggest takeaways from week one in the National Football League. 310-840-4910. You could call, you could text 310-840-4910. And we're also keeping you updated minute by minute on this Chiefs-Broncos Monday night football game to finish off week one at Arrowhead Stadium. 7-7 tie ball game with 11.5 to go in the second quarter. Game started with the Chiefs defense coming up with a big play. Mansoor Delane, the sixth overall pick rookie, coming up with an interception of Bo Nix on a play that Mansoor Delane got hurt on, by the way. He's questionable to return with a shoulder injury. And then Patrick Mahomes, in his first game back from a torn ACL, scampered it in from 15 yards out for a rushing touchdown. And then Bo Nix and the Broncos offense found their bearings, and it ended in a 19-yard touchdown pass from Bo Nix to Evan Engram. Both teams have punted since, so 7 apiece, 11 minutes left to go in the second quarter. The Chiefs have not had any success throwing the football. 2 for 7 for 14 yards is Mahomes, but they have relied heavily upon their newest toy, the reigning Super Bowl MVP, Kenneth Walker III, who's got 9 carries, 45 yards, and we are only just a few minutes into the second quarter. It could be a monster night for Kenneth Walker III. Meanwhile, for the Broncos, Bo Nix, 8 of 10 for 76 yards. He does have that touchdown. He also has that pick. Pat Bryant, Brad's guy from the ILL, he's got 3 catches, 32 yards. And the Chiefs are going to punt it away again. I just saw Mahomes try to throw a ball out to the flat that had no juice on it, and I was like, oh my gosh, did that really just happen? But you had a Broncos defender jump up and just get a fingertip on it. So it was going to be a wide open first down conversion. But that Denver Broncos defensive line living up to their identity, even when they're not getting after Mahomes, they're affecting the passing game. So Chiefs have had no success throwing the ball. Mahomes, again, now 2 of 8 for 14 yards, and it's a tie ball game. 310-840-4910 is the number to join the show, but you heard the man, you heard the voice. BetMGM tonight after dark, we kick it off with Hot or Cold with producer Brandon Combs. Combsy, I know we've got a ton of arguing to do, but before we get to me and you, head-to-head, NFL, college football, one of us has bragging rights in one sport, one of us has bragging rights in the other sport. You also put up 180 points in our fantasy league, which was absolutely astounding. But what's going on, brother? How you doing?
1: Yeah, man, it was a good weekend of football. Just being able to just sit down and watch 12 hours of football on Saturday, 12 hours of football on Sunday. Look, man, I've had a ball, and I don't know how much arguing we're going to do in Hot or Cold, because some of these things I think we're probably going to agree on tonight, which is going to be a really different edition of Hot or Cold. But yeah, man, I'm excited to get to it. Are you ready for the first one?
0: Yes, sir.
1: Shedeur Sanders is being blackballed by the Cleveland Browns. Hot or cold?
0: You use the term blackballed. I'm going to go cold because let's not forget he started, what, 8 games last year for the Cleveland Browns? I know it's a different coaching staff. I don't think Todd Monken is blackballing Shedeur Sanders. I think it's only a matter of time before they do go to him. I mean, if the Browns are 0-8, and Deshaun Watson is still the starting quarterback, okay, maybe we'll have to revisit this conversation. But I believe, especially after week one, where Deshaun Watson throws a pick on the fifth play from scrimmage, he was god-awful. They got whitewashed by the Jaguars. And Todd Monken had the audacity to say that Deshaun Watson, that there was some good things on film. Yeah, I mean, look, I'm not going to over... I was indifferent to that, right? We did the good, the bad, and the indifferent. I'm not going to overreact to coach speak. I'm sure Todd Monken is probably saying to himself, oh my God, we are screwed. But they don't want to hit the panic button just yet. They're not going to replace the quarterback after week one. After week three, week four, yeah, could be a viable solution, and especially if Deshaun Watson looks as bad moving forward as he did yesterday, which was a surprise to nobody. So Shador will get his chances.

0: the ineptitude of the Cleveland Browns offense under Deshaun Watson, and then just not wanting to give this kid a chance to be successful after drafting him. And even if it's not him, even if it's Dylan Gabriel, who they drafted ahead of Deshaun Watson, or Shedeur Sanders, I should say, even then, you should have gone to him in the second half. Going away from Deshaun Watson, I don't understand this love affair with Deshaun Watson that this coaching staff has. Maybe it has something to do with the contract that they paid him to have, but I can't imagine that you got into that locker room and any player could look at you square in the eyes afterwards and be like, yeah, coach, you put us in the best position to succeed in this football game by having Deshaun Watson under center. And then trying to double down on it and be like, oh, there was good stuff on tape. We're going to do it again in week two. If I'm a Cleveland Browns, I might lead a Rudy type situation in there and just start putting my jersey on the desk. Look, I'm out, coach. If Sean's starting, I'm out. It's bad. Like, how, as a player, how could you go into that, into any of the practices or anything leading up into this week and be excited about playing football with that guy under center? I just don't understand it.
1: I don't either. But you threw out the term in your hot or cold prompt, blackballed. He's not being blackballed. He's going to see the field. He's going to see the field in just a couple of weeks. Again, Tampa Bay's defense didn't look all that great, giving up 33 to Cincinnati. Now, a lot of the turnovers were the reason why. Carolina's defense in week three, they just gave up 59 to your Bears. So look, over the next 2 weeks, if the Browns can't put up any semblance of offense or points, then there will be a change. And it probably wouldn't be a short week. It wouldn't be a Thursday night football game against the Steelers. You're looking at the mini bye, week five at the Jets. That's Shedeur Sanders taking over. So I think Deshaun Watson will get four games, and he'll get four games max, because I don't think he's going to be very good. I think he's going to be just as terrible the rest of the season, as long as he is the starting quarterback as he was yesterday.
0: All right, moving on. Arch Manning, let's go to college football. Arch Manning vaulted into the top of the Heisman conversation on Saturday night. Hot or cold?
1: I'm going to go with hot. A tale of three quarters and then one quarter. Combs, I'm going to be honest. I turned the football game off at the start of the fourth quarter and turned it back on once the Longhorns got back within a score. I couldn't believe my eyes. That was one of the more stunning comebacks I had ever seen, because of how bad Texas was for the first three quarters. You come out and you fumble on the first play. And then you throw an interception on the second drive. That wasn't Arch Manning's fault at all, by the way. It was a great diving attempt by Coleman. But in trying to make a diving catch for the football, the ball pops up into the air as he hits the ground and goes right into an Ohio State's defender's hands. Ohio State marches right back down the field, turns it into a touchdown. You had Ryan Wingo drop a wide open touchdown before the end of the first half, and then Ohio State gets 10 more points in the final 3 minutes of the first half. You're down 23-3 going into the fourth quarter, and out of nowhere, Texas goes 15 plays, 91 yards. Arch Manning making it happen with his arm and his legs. They score a touchdown, three and out. 13 plays, 72 yards, another touchdown. Arch just on the money, making plays, on rhythm, on timing, making the deep balls count. And then, of course, Ohio State, that this comeback really was made possible because their kicker makes three field goals on his first three chances, and then he's got a 45-yarder to seemingly put the ball game away. And, of course, he misses it left. And what does Texas do? They drive right down the field again for the third straight drive, methodical drive, easy running for Hollywood Smothers, easy open reads for Arch Manning, and they score a touchdown with under 30 seconds to go. So 21 zip in the fourth quarter to win it just because of that comeback. Yes, Arch Manning did vault himself into the top of the Heisman conversation with what Malachi Toney and Darian Mensah have done through 2 weeks. At Miami, it's tough to say he belongs ahead of one of those guys. But again, you do it on the biggest of stages against an incredible defense in the primetime game, one of the games of the year. And again, Arch was bad. His receivers were killing him with those drops that took touchdowns off the board or direct.

0: directly led to turnovers. He also wasn't good himself. But then that fourth quarter, yes, he almost single-handedly carried Texas back from the dead. So you have a fourth quarter like that, that's what everybody's going to remember. Yeah, Arch Manning has vaulted himself right back to the top of the Heisman conversation, and I'm glad I didn't give up on him after last season, because my God, what a comeback that was.
1: Yeah, I mean, it was a legacy quarter is what it was. I mean, that was a legacy comeback for Arch Manning, and it's against the number one team in the country at the time in Ohio State to come back from 23-3 down in the manner that they did. I do think that he vaulted himself into the Heisman conversation. I do think he's going to be right there with Darian Mensah and with CJ Carr come the end of the season, guys that we're going to be talking about as we go. Going further, I have one more question for you here. Are you okay with them then jumping Notre Dame and Georgia in the rankings and going all the way from 4-1 after looking bad and pedestrian for three quarters and then having that comeback? Do you think that that warranted vaulting over Notre Dame, who, yes, I understand, only beat Rice, and Georgia? Are you okay with that move?
0: Yes. Yeah, I got no problem. You beat the number one team, you should be the number one team in the country. You know, again, these rankings are fluid. They're going to change. If Notre Dame played Miami next week and they beat them by 20, Notre Dame should jump Texas then. But no, I got no problem. Georgia played a cupcake school again, and Notre Dame played Rice. So I have no problem Texas going to number one. The only rankings I care about, Combs, are the ones in the middle of December, where Notre Dame ain't getting screwed this year because they ain't going to lose a game. So, no, I got no problem with Texas being number one. But I don't want to sound like I'm grandstanding, right? I don't want to be the guy like, oh, how dare you guys laugh at that. But, like, look, man, AI sucks. I hate AI. I hate what it's done to us on social media. And I hate the AI slop that people use to get a laugh. Even if I laugh, there are some things that I will laugh at privately. The AI video of Sark, who, by the way, I'm sure you saw his on-field post-game, didn't give Holly Rowe a single second, like barked and chirped. I don't know what he said, and then walked away without even answering a question. There was an AI slop video of him backhand smacking Holly Rowe, and they asked Arch Manning about it afterwards, and they all chuckled and laughed about it. He was cracking up about it, and again, I'm not going to be the guy that's like, oh, how dare you laugh at that? Like, you need to stand up and make sure that you're protecting women journalists. But I don't know. It was just it wasn't funny. It was a stupid, terrible AI slop video. And I do think the thing that we should be harping on is the fact that Sark was, I get it, you're juiced up, man. You still got to have some professionalism and do an on-field interview right after the game ends. As dumb as those questions sometimes might be, I do think Holly Rowe is great. So the fact that Sark was feeling himself in the moment, couldn't even do an on-field interview, and then you had that AI video really kind of cloud what the real headline should have been, I thought that put a sour note on the night. But other than that, big win for Texas.
1: There's a lot of things I laugh about. I have a dark sense of humor, so there's a lot of things that will make me laugh. Something like that, though, I didn't find it amusing. I didn't find it funny, and I didn't like the way that Sark handled himself after the game. I thought in the moment, I was like,
0: it seemed like a clown.
1: You know, as a coach or as a player, that the reporters have jobs to do. And that's all they're trying to do is do their job. So, yes, you're in the moment. Sometimes it's after a loss. Sometimes it's after a big win. You have to conduct yourself in a professional manner. And Sark just screaming out, that's Longhorn ball. That's Longhorn ball. Well, for three quarters, you got your ass kicked. So going out there and just screaming at Holly Rowe, oh, that's Longhorn ball. Have some tact, have some class, and have some professionalism in your post-game interview, because Holly Rowe does a phenomenal job on ESPN with these interviews and with these post-game interviews. No reason to handle her like that. I thought that was a joke. I'm with you there. All right. Let's go back to the NFL. The Buffalo Bills are a problem, hot or cold?
0: Yeah, hot. Without a doubt, hot. I'm not moving off my take yet that I think the Texans defense could be the 85 Bears. Now, did the 85 Bears give up 30 points at all to anybody that season in 85? I don't think they did. I'd have to go back and check, but definitely not a great week one showing for the Texans defense. Then again, you're going up against who I think is the best overall player in the NFL, the best quarterback in football right now, and that is Josh Allen. And I mean, he carved him up. It was inevitable. Like, Josh Allen was Thanos, right? I mean, he made every single big throw he needed to make on the money, made every right decision. The run game was pretty decent for Buffalo. They are going to be a problem. I'm still concerned about their defense, right? Because Houston was able to score pretty easily against them. They did get the turnover to win the game, and that's all that matters. Strip sacking CJ Stroud, but yeah, this offense ain't going to miss a beat, man. And again, it doesn't matter. DJ Moore, by the way, great first game as a Bill. Other than that, there's still, in my opinion, not a lot of household names, but the run game is going to continue to cook, pun intended, with James Cook. Josh Allen was Superman. That touchdown run that he had, like, the Texans, they had dared him to be Superman the last two times they played them, and they shut him down. But Josh Allen can still be Superman no matter who the defense is. That run game is going to be great. Joe Brady's system and his scheme works. He didn't look overwhelmed in his first game as head coach. Again, I got question marks about the Bills' defense still and their ability to stop the run. But overall, yeah, they're going to be a problem, man. I picked them to win the AFC East because I think you and I both think the Patriots are going to take a step back. But I'm starting to think after week one, the Bills might be the number one overall seed in the AFC come January. They are going to be a problem indeed.
1: Yeah, look, I still think the Ravens will end up being the number one seed, but I do think that the Bills are going to be a problem for the Ravens in the playoffs when normally they actually are a problem for the Ravens in the playoffs. So I look at this Bills team and going into Houston, and you're right. Like, I love this Texans defense. I think this Texans defense is still going to be one of the best defenses in the NFL, but to go into their house and do what you did to them in their house, that's impressive. For this Buffalo Bills team, that's impressive for Josh Allen. That's impressive for Joe Brady in his head coaching debut. They just look like a different unit, and he loves having weapons, and they've got some weapons around him now. DJ Moore looked fantastic, as much as that makes me want to throw up in my mouth to say DJ Moore looked fantastic for the Buffalo Bills, and that offense looks like it is going the right way. And CJ Stroud, look, again, like he's in that category for me with Justin Herbert and really, I mean, your guy, Jordan Love, with guys that are just so hyped up that I just see time after time not be able to perform when the game is on the line. And that's what you saw again from
0: CJ Stroud.
1: Just space. CJ Stroud. So, yeah, it's definitely one of those things where I think that the Bills showed up and they showed out. And sure, CJ Stroud had a good first 3.5 quarters. But, man, you got to show up when the game's on the line, man, if you're going to be a superstar quarterback in this league. And that's what everybody's pumping CJ Stroud to be. And he just was not that at the end of the game.
0: Yeah, he got strip sacked on his first drive, and he got strip sacked on his last drive. In between that, he was nearly flawless. He was really damn good. He threw for 275 and two touchdowns. And, you know, you wouldn't know about the injury problems that the Texans had, especially with Noel tearing his ACL in the preseason. But, you know, Nico Collins, still a beast that is super underrated. Not Jalen Noel. Who tore their ACL for the Texans? Why am I blanking? Jaden Higgins.
1: Jaden Higgins, yes, sorry.
0: Yeah, so Higgins tore his ACL. Jalen Noel was good, had the one big chunk play. Hutchinson was good. I mean, they have like 12 different guys catch the football. That's what I was really impressed with most, is it looked like the Texans offense wasn't really predictable. They had a lot of different good looks. But yeah, I mean, the game comes down, it's one possession. With Josh Allen playing a perfect game, C.J. Stroud, you can't afford to turn the ball over on the first drive, and you certainly can't afford to turn the ball over on the last drive, because I thought the Texans were going to win it, Combs. They get the ball back with a minute 36 at their own 29. And right away, C.J. Stroud hits Dalton Schultz to get it to midfield. Then he hits Dalton Schultz again. Third and two, they convert. They're already in the red zone with under 40 seconds to go, and I'm like, oh, yeah, they're going to pull this thing off. And they get it to first and goal at the 9 with 25 seconds. They had a timeout left. I'm like, oh, they're going to do this thing. Buffalo's defense is going to fold. They really haven't stopped them all game. And then CJ just, again, it was a good pass rush. what's his name? Rousseau gets his hand on it and it knocks it out of his hand. Like, it's just unfortunate timing, but for a guy that's in CJ Stroud's position, like you mentioned this year, that cannot happen to end the game. It really can't.
1: Yeah, no, absolutely not. And that's my thing. Like, it is not about, like, football is a 60 minutes and 1 second if you're in the Big Ten, but it's a 60 minute sport. You have to play a full 60 minutes in the NFL. And if you're going to be an elite quarterback, if you're going to be a quarterback that is a superstar, thought of as a top five, even a top 10 quarterback, you have to be able to finish. That is the biggest point of a quarterback in crunch time, is a quarterback that can finish. And time again, we've seen it too much from CJ Stroud, the inability to finish the game.
0: Yeah, absolutely. 100%. 310-840-4910. We want to hear from you. Your biggest takeaways from week one or Arch Manning and Texas's unbelievable comeback on Saturday night. You can call, you can text 310-840-4910. I've got some more college football takeaways. We'll continue on with some more hot or cold when we return. That's producer Brandon Combs. I'm Pat Boyle. This is BetMGM Tonight, right here on Westwood One Sports.
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3: Welcome to New York, John Harbaugh. The Giants upset the Cowboys under the lights in the Meadowlands. Has the new head coach turned the G-Men around? Way ahead of schedule. 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
12: Here's your 96.7 FM, 1670 AM, The Zone weatherology forecast. Chance for scattered rain showers tonight, otherwise overcast skies. Lows level off around 63. Southerly winds 10 to 20 miles an hour. Cloudy skies expected again tomorrow. Chance for scattered rain showers. Daytime highs approaching 75. Partly cloudy skies tomorrow night. Lows level off around 54. Right now, it's 63 degrees. I'm staff meteorologist Megan Mulford on The Zone.
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1: 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I'm Pat Boyle. Phone number to join the show, 310-840-4910. You can also hit me up on Twitter at PatBoyle44. Want to hear from you, your biggest takeaways from week one in the National Football League, or your reactions to that incredible Texas comeback over Ohio State. We've been hitting on a little bit of everything here so far in the show. We also got some news to get to you from today that we still have to get to regarding Myles Garrett, regarding Landon Dickerson, regarding some other players that suffered some injuries in week one. They're a part of the game. We hate them, but injuries are a part of the game. They're already affecting multiple teams. So we'll hit on a bunch of that stuff here over the final 90 minutes of the show. But we're also giving you updated, giving you minute-by-minute updates of Broncos and Chiefs. Right now, they're at the two-minute warning in the second quarter. And at Arrowhead Stadium, it's 7 apiece. It's 7 points each. It's been this score since like midway through the first quarter. Bo Nix threw an interception on the first drive. Patrick Mahomes, in his first game back from a torn ACL, runs it in from 15 yards out. And then the Broncos answered 4.5 minutes later with an Evan Engram 19-yard touchdown catch. So that was at the 3:48 mark in the first quarter. And we haven't had any points since. 7 apiece, 2-minute warning. But the Chiefs do have the ball, and they're on the cusp of the red zone. And honestly, Mahomes, he's going to be on your highlight reel. He's going to be the guy that people are talking about, because first game back, he runs in a touchdown from 15 yards out. But honestly, this game, this first half, it's been all Kenneth Walker, the reigning Super Bowl MVP. He's picking up right where he left off. We are not at halftime yet, and Kenneth Walker III already has nearly crossed the 100-yard mark. He's nearly crossed the century mark. 14 carries, 89 yards. You know what? As a matter of fact, he has crossed the century mark because he's also got 16 receiving yards. So in the first half alone, Kenneth Walker's got 105 yards from scrimmage. And he's got some bruising runs. He had a 28-yard carry. And this Denver Broncos defense, man, they're top three unit in football. Them, the Texans, and the Seahawks, I think, are the three best defenses in football. And he's making these guys look like little boys when they go to try to tackle him. He's running people over. He's stiff-arming. Get off me. Get off me. So Kenneth Walker III showing up and showing out in his Chiefs debut. And he's had to, because the Chiefs have had no success throwing the football. First of all, Creed Humphrey can't even snap the football. He's snapped two different balls at Mahomes' feet. And then on top of that, Chiefs receivers are just getting no separation. Mahomes is 6 of 16. For 43 yards. Xavier Worthy just made his second catch. He's only got 13 yards. Shee Rice doesn't even have a target, let alone a catch. Kelsey's got nothing. So, I mean, it is all short passing, get rid of the football very, very quickly. But, I mean, it's working, because it feels like we're seeing the Broncos from 2025 again, where they get themselves into second and longs and then third and mediums, and they just cannot convert. So the Broncos, another slow start. They've had one good drive. That's it. They have 108 yards of total offense, and we're under 2 minutes to go in the first half. And again, Mahomes is just, oh, there he goes. Touchdown Chiefs, because the Broncos can't tackle. How about that? Yeah, fire the Tecmo Bowl, baby. Rashee Rice with a 13-yard touchdown catch on his first catch of the night on a little screen pass that he basically just pinballs off of two Broncos defenders. Oh boy, it's been a bad first half of tackling for Denver. Maybe their defensive starter should have gotten some more work in the preseason. Monty says, oh, wow, a screen to their best player actually works. As Monty's got Rashee Rice in our crew parlay. And on his first target of the night, he takes it to the house. Mostly because the Broncos just literally, I mean, arm tackling, terrible. So the Chiefs go up 14-7. I just killed us in our crew parlay, because I had the first half under 20.5. And I mean, Denver still does have a chance to score, but the Chiefs lead at 14-7 off the Rashee Rice 13-yard touchdown catch. So there you go. Kansas City back in front, 310-840-4910. All righty. By the way, if you really want to put your knowledge to the test, I know week one is just about in the books. You can still, I believe you can still join our group. If you want to put your knowledge to the test, join our BetMGM Tonight group in the ESPN Fantasy tabs. The Survivor game, it's too late. And I got eliminated already. Most of us got eliminated by taking the Chargers. 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They're on the line all season long. So even if you missed week one, you're a little behind the eight ball, but that's fine. You want to play with us, you want to play with the show, you want to play with the guys, the experts, yes, myself included, because I went 11-4 in week one at the top of the table. You can play with us for bragging rights all season long. 310-840-4910 is the phone number to join the show. Let's talk some more college football. Combs and I were talking about the Texas-sized comeback. Look, a lot of folks to blame for Ohio State. Naturally, Ryan Day is going to get some blame because it feels like they just completely took their foot off the gas. Once the fourth quarter started, they thought they had the game wrapped up 23-3. And I mean, I never pictured Texas coming back, but everything Ohio State did well, blitzing, getting after Arch Manning, limiting the explosives in the run game, they stopped doing them. So Ryan Day, who is, again, the defensive guy, he's going to get some blame for that because Texas could not move the football in the first three quarters. And then in the fourth quarter alone, three drives, three touchdowns, and 256 total yards of offense. Arthur Smith, of course, will get some blame because he's the offensive play caller. And Arthur Smith, I mean, couldn't wait to try to run the clock out when they went up 23-3. They get the ball back. They try running the clock out. They try running the clock out again. Julian Sain couldn't complete a pass. Then when they had a chance to ice the game, they miss a field goal. So Arthur Smith's going to get some blame. Julian Sain's going to get some blame. But, I mean, it was everything that could go wrong did go wrong for Ohio State in that fourth quarter. That's a brutal, brutal collapse for them. I'm not worried about the Buckeyes moving forward. You know, when you take a look at their schedule for this season, it's not all that difficult, at least in my opinion. Early on in the season, I could be wrong. Maybe Monty's Iowa Hawkeyes do end up beating Ohio State this year. I doubt it. They have to go on the road to Indiana and play Cignetti, who beat them in the Big Ten title game last year. But outside of Indiana, I don't see Ohio State losing again. I don't. I mean, they were dominating Texas in their own building for 45 minutes. And I'm not going to let the 15 minutes cloud what I think is easily top three team in the country. Again, if that game is played in Columbus, maybe they not only don't take their foot off the gas, maybe they beat them by 30. I mean, their defensive line was dominating Texas. They were getting really good push on the offensive side. Like they were dominating the ball game. So I don't think Ohio State is going to lose again outside of maybe on the road to Indiana. They still do have five ranked games at Iowa, which I mentioned. And I'm sure there will be a lot of Hawkeyes fans like Monty that talk themselves into thinking that Iowa can win that game. They'll probably keep it close for a half. Ohio State's got to go to number 12 USC. I haven't been impressed with what the Trojans have put on tape so far. You thought might trip them up earlier in the year. Oregon, we'll get to them in a second. That game's at the Horseshoe. They ain't losing Oregon. I don't see it happening. And then it comes down to the final game of the year against Michigan, which is at the Horseshoe in Columbus. And despite the Wolverines getting their season back on track yesterday, I still don't think they're good enough to beat Ohio State. So maybe the Buckeyes lose one more game, but if they go 10-2 and their two losses are to Texas and Indiana, they're getting in the college football playoff. I'm not worried about them. And for the Longhorns, now they're the number one team in the country, but they can't afford to have a slow start like that the rest of the year because their schedule is incredibly difficult. They got to play Tennessee on the road, and the Vols look really damn good. They got to play Oklahoma in the Red River Shootout, which is never an easy game. And I know the Sooners looked pretty anemic on Saturday against Michigan, but that's always a tough test. And they have to still play three more top 10 teams, Ole Miss, LSU, and A&M. And LSU and A&M are both on the road. So this ain't going to, I don't think this season's going to get easy at all for Texas. I mean, let's draw up a scenario where the Longhorns are 9-0 going into the final 3 weeks of the season. Not inexplicable to see them losing to both LSU and A&M on the road. 10-2 for them, again, probably gets them in the college football playoff, but again, who's to say they don't get tripped up beforehand? Because I didn't think they'd have to come back from 20 points down. And as much as I believe in Arch Manning, I don't know if I believe in Sark all that much. He was getting Ryan Day was coaching circles around him in the first three quarters. Their receivers are supposed to be their best part of their game. Coleman and Wingo, those guys couldn't catch a football to save their lives in the first three quarters. And their special teams were terrible, and they were undisciplined and sloppy. So yeah, Texas, again, they deserve all the headlines. They deserve the number one ranking in the country, but I'm not guaranteeing them in the college football playoff just yet. 310-840-4910. Then let's get to Oregon, shall we? Oh, Dan Lanning. It felt like going into the season, I said this on the show, that I felt like there was no coach under more pressure heading into this season than Dan Lanning. A guy that's always, it feels like they're always in the college football playoff. They're always a top five team. They always have an NFL caliber quarterback and talent all around the field. And Oregon's always the bridesmaid, and they're never the bride. They always come up short. And it felt like, well, they got Dante Moore, who looks like a surefire number one overall pick. And they squeak by Boise State last week. And I ignored it. Or I turned a blind eye to it. I said, all right, week one, I think Boise State's actually a pretty damn good team. Oregon's going to be fine. Dante Moore is really good. The run game, I think, is going to be fantastic. Like, their offense is just too good. Despite the inefficiencies their defense showed. And yeah, you have Eric Morris. Eric Morris, the genius. Eric Morris, the GOAT. The guy that took North Texas to top 25 relevancy last year. In his second game with Oklahoma State, they lost by 14 to Tulsa last week. And I said, well, hold on, because the box score might be a bit misleading. They went for it like seven times on fourth down, failed five times, especially in the red zone multiple times. Drew Mestemaker is a guy that's a quarterback that's got some experience, especially what he did, you know, the last 2 years with Eric Morris at North Texas. This is his guy. And Oregon couldn't get stops when they needed him. Couldn't get stops at all. Dante Moore was wildly inefficient. I mean, I don't know how you take him number one overall after that game against an Oklahoma State defense that is no world beater by any stretch of the imagination. He couldn't even complete 50% of his passes. Oregon, again, couldn't convert a fourth down to save their lives. They turned it over on downs three times in their final five possessions. And it's like, not even like they were getting chunk yards and then a couple of bad breaks, you know, led them to a fourth down and they just couldn't convert it. Like, no, it was like first down, second down, third down, fourth down, turnover. I mean, that's what happened. Oklahoma State goes in front 36-31. Oregon goes three and out. They get the ball back. They go four and out. They get the ball back. They go four and out to end the game. Because Dante Moore couldn't come up with a big play. And, I mean, he couldn't deal with the pressure that Oklahoma State was throwing his way. Kudos to Eric Morris and the Cowboys for a massive win. But, man, this is what could be a crippling loss for Dan Lanning in Oregon when you look back at the end of the season, because I don't know how you have them. I don't know how you think they're going to bounce back and be fine after this. There are so many issues with that defense. They've got to play Ohio State. They got to play UCLA USC on the road. They do have a very favorable schedule. Those two teams in Michigan, the only three ranked teams they got left on the schedule, but I don't think this team's getting in the college football playoff with two losses if one of them is to Oklahoma State. 310-840-4910. All right, it's halftime at Arrowhead. Chiefs lead the Broncos 14-7. We will take a short break. We will continue to give our top takeaways from the weekend when we return. 310-840-4910. You can also hit me up on Twitter at PatBoyle44. I'm Pat Boyle. 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
3: 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The Giants upset the Cowboys under the lights in the Meadowlands. Has the new head coach turned the G-Men around? Way ahead of schedule. 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

0: 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I'm a project manager here at Westfall. 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
1: Shotgun snap, the fake handoff, the quick throw caught by Rice. He breaks the tackle, runs to the 10, to the sideline, the 5, to the pylon. Touchdown, Kansas City. Rushee Rice caught it, broke, drove, and a 13-yard touchdown pass for Patrick Mahomes. And the Chiefs have taken a 13-7 late first half lead over Denver.
2: 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I'm Pat Boyle. The phone number to join the show, 310-840-4910. Taking your biggest takeaways from week one in the NFL. 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You can also hit me up on Twitter, at PatBoyle44. That was our guy, Kevin Harlan, who I misspoke earlier. He will be with us on the show Wednesday night. The great Kevin Harlan will be on with us, BetMGM tonight, on Wednesday at 7 o'clock Eastern to talk all things NFL Week 1, including the three games that he did. I mean, is there a guy that works harder than Kevin Harlan? He did opening night in Seattle, Patriots Seahawks for Westwood 1. He did Chargers game on TV yesterday for CBS, and he's doing this game tonight. So in the last 3 days, Kevin Harlan flew to Seattle, then flew to Los Angeles, and then flew to Kansas City tonight. Guy's a stud. Guy's an absolute stud. And I think he's flying straight to Wisconsin. I believe he's going straight to Wisconsin, but he'll be there on Wednesday, because I believe that Kevin Harlan is doing the Packers-Jets game. Although that wouldn't make sense, because that game's at MetLife. I was texting with Harlan the other day. He said something about being in Wisconsin. I don't know. Maybe he lives there. I don't know. Anyway, 310-840-4910. So that was the Rashee Rice touchdown catch that put the Chiefs up 14-7. They lead at 14-7 at halftime. Big news yesterday during all the action in the games is Myles Garrett going on injured reserve. Not only that, the LA Rams not even setting a timeline for Myles Garrett's return. He had knee surgery today. Now, this isn't a big shock if you watched the Thursday night game in Australia, Rams-Niners, Myles Garrett, 27 pass rushes without a single pressure. First time that he didn't have a quarterback pressure in a game since 2018. Said after the game, I don't feel like myself. I'm not 100%. My knee's not 100%. And I was like, okay, well, how much of that is the truth and how much of that is him getting sunned by Trent Williams to the point where Trent Williams neutralized him? Maybe I should have taken the reigning defensive player of the year's at his word a little bit more, because, yeah, he is getting knee surgery and he's going on injured reserve. And Sean McVay said, quote, I don't really have one yet, talking about a timeline. It's all contingent upon how things go today. You feel good about it, but I think I'd be unfair to him, or really just without having the totality of all the information to put any sort of timeline on it. We know that he'll be available in 4 weeks potentially, so we'll just take that at a day at a time. That's my McVay impression. This is the massive concern that I think all Rams fans and any football fan had in the back of their minds after watching that game Thursday. It's like, whoa. Talking about his knee not being 100%. You know, they make the big blockbuster offseason trade. They get spanked by the Niners on Thursday. The defense doesn't look good. Myles Garrett doesn't look good. If there's one thing that could wreck this potential Super Bowl season with all the expectations that the Rams have, it's Myles Garrett not, you know, battling a knee injury throughout the year. And they're like, screw it. We're going to get ahead of this right now. Let's put him on IR. We don't need Myles Garrett weeks 2 through 5. We're going to need Myles Garrett in January and hopefully February. And so this is a smart decision by the Rams, but there's no guarantee that he comes back and is going to be 100%. A minimum of 4 weeks. What if he's out till week 10? Again, in the grand scheme of things, assuming the Rams are good enough to make the postseason, which they'd have to be the biggest disappointment in NFL history to miss the playoffs. But without Myles Garrett, I mean, we all assume Aaron Donald's going to come back for week 2 Monday Night Football next week against the Giants and look pretty good. What if Aaron Donald has lost a step? He has been retired for 2.5 years. So that Rams defense, which was supposed to be a unit with the reigning defensive player of the year and the sack record breaker, Myles Garrett. All of a sudden, they're down Garrett for the next month plus. 310-840-4910. We'll do some more hot or cold when we return, and some of the other biggest injury news and notes from the weekend. I'm Pat Boyle. 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
3: We spent all offseason saying if the Cowboys are a little bit better on defense, they could be contenders. We didn't ask the question, what if the Cowboys are just as bad on defense? America's team lost 28-20 last night at the hands of the Giants in New York after Jackson Dart went 23-29, 230 yards and 3 touchdowns. I'm Drake Toll.
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1: 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Fifth and final hour of this Monday night edition kicks off right now. First football Monday of the season. We are keeping you updated on Chiefs and Broncos here. A little watch party for this Monday night football game. 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You can also hit me up on Twitter, at PatBoyle44. The games we've spent the most attention on so far today, from yesterday, my G-men thoroughly beating the Cowboys, a new era of John Harbaugh football. I predicted the Eagles to win the division before the season began, and it hurt me as a Giants fan, as an Eagles hater. Brought me great pain. I'm very happy to change my prediction now. I think the Giants are the best team in the NFC East. I know it's one game. You might say it's a week one overreaction. I don't care. Jackson Dart was professional. Jackson Dart was disciplined. Jackson Dart didn't take any dumb hits. Jackson Dart made incredible throws all night long, big time throws, clutch situations, third down, red zone. He delivered. The Giants offensive line dominated. I mean, they controlled the line of scrimmage. They had the ball for 37 out of the 60 minutes in the ball game. They kept Dak and the Cowboys off the field, including the final 6 minutes of the game. Didn't give them the football back. Not only are the Giants the best team in the NFC East, I think Jackson Dart's the best quarterback in the NFC East. Outplayed Dak. I got a lot of respect for Jalen Hurts, but I think Jackson Dart is the best quarterback in the NFC East. I think his ceiling is higher than any of those quarterbacks. Jaden Daniels, Jalen Hurts, and Dak Prescott. 310-840-4910. We also talked about Matt LaFleur, another disaster class, another meltdown from Matt LaFleur as the Packers become the first team in NFL history to be winning a game by 10-plus points in the second half and lose that same game by 17-plus points as the Vikings score the final 29 points of the game to beat the Packers 39-22. The Chargers with the biggest dud of any team in week one at home, double digit favorite against the Cardinals, and they lose by double digits. Justin Herbert, Mike McDaniel, Chargers defense. And I said before the season started, I didn't think the Chargers were going to make the playoffs. I wasn't buying into the McDaniel hype. I'm out on Justin Herbert as much as I've ever been out on him. So, yeah. Shocking that they lose to the Cardinals at home by 12. Won't shock me if they miss the playoffs. Josh Allen, inevitable. He's freaking amazing. He might break records this year. He's the MVP after week one. And I know that Caleb Williams and the Bears scored 59 points, but Josh Allen doing it against the Texans, including a game-winning touchdown pass with under 2 minutes to go. Yeah, Josh Allen might break some records this year. I mean, he might have a statistically all-time season. 310-840-4910. We still got plenty of more to discuss here. But before we do that, let's get you caught up on this Monday night football game. It was 14-7 at the half. And how about this for a big momentum swing? Opening drive of the third quarter, the Chiefs have a 4th-and-1. We're talking about it in the commercial break right before we came back. And they're at their own 40. And I'm thinking, nah, no way Andy Reid's going for this. I know they've been aggressive in the past, but you got the lead. You're at home. Your defense is playing well. And they didn't break the huddle until there was about 8 seconds left on the play clock. Well, they run up, they snap it, they give it to Kenneth Walker, and what was it, 65 yards later and a couple of broken tackles, Kenneth Walker takes it to the freaking house on a 4th-and-1 play, 60-yard touchdown run. Chiefs now lead it 21-7. Kenneth Walker, through the first 3 minutes of the second half, has 149 yards rushing and a touchdown and 16 yards receiving. He's got 165 yards from scrimmage. The Super Bowl MVP ain't having a Super Bowl hangover. Despite the fact that they've got an undrafted free agent rookie playing at left tackle in Khalil Benson, who never played left tackle in his life. Despite the fact that Mansoor Delane, the Chiefs rookie corner who had the interception of Bo Nix in the first quarter, is out for the game with a shoulder injury. The Chiefs are getting it done in front of the Arrowhead faithful. And Jaylen Waddle just dropped a pass that would have been a first down, and the Broncos are going to have to punt. So the Chiefs right now are in full control of this game, 21-7. And they're going to get the football back. 310-840-4910. Let's bring producer Brandon Combs back into the mix. Combs, before we get it rolling with some more hot or cold, it feels like this could be the beginning of a

0: job with the run game. Defensively, right now, I think that there's a lot of things that the Broncos are trying to figure out and trying to work through. It is week one. So there's some things that, you know, when you're looking at them, the eye test, you're like, yeah, that looks about right. And then there are other times where you're like, I'm not quite sold just yet. You know, Patrick Mahomes is only 9 of 19 for 68 yards. I mean, so I'm going to pause on saying that Patrick Mahomes is back to being Patrick Mahomes. I just think this is a case of the Broncos look like they are still trying to figure some things out on the road in Kansas City, one of the toughest places to play at Arrowhead, which right now it looks like the Broncos might get the ball back here. Was that roughing the kicker there on the punt? Not sure.
1: I don't think it was. But I think it's maybe a 5-yard penalty because, I don't know, it's on the Chiefs for illegal formation. So it'll be a 4th and 2, and I think they're going to ask them if they want to redo the punt or if they want to decline the penalty. But they're going to redo the punt because they punted it into the end zone. So they'll redo the punt.
0: Yeah.
1: Unless they go for it here. They could go for it because I think it now becomes 4th and 2. But I don't know. You're down 14. You're barely at midfield. I mean, here we go. This is a big... Oh, no, it was 4th and... No, I don't know. It's saying 4th and 7 on the graphic, but I thought it was 4th and 7 before that. Maybe it was 4th and 12.
0: Before them.
1: Maybe it was 4th and 12. I don't know, because it's 4th and 7. They're going to punt it again.
0: Oh, that's weird. But yeah, let me, at any rate, go ahead.
1: Yeah, I was going to say, let me ask you this. When it comes to Denver's side, I turned the volume up in our last commercial break, and they do the, you know, coming out of the halftime break, little 60-second on-field interview with Sean Payton, and Buck and Aikman both said like, you know, it's got to be driving him nuts as a guy it's always been the play caller. He turned the play calling over to Davis Webb, and feels like Sean Payton wanted to kind of bite his tongue about what the offense looks like right now. And I mean, yeah, but like also, dude, you're going to change things after one half because you don't like how the offense looks. I mean, I don't think the Denver offense looks all that bad. I just think that you've had a couple of drop passes, and I think Bo Nix throws a bad interception on the first drive. I mean, other than that, I didn't think the offense looked too terrible. They haven't had all that success running the football, but Sean Payton, You turn the play calling duties over, my man. You made that decision in the offseason. That's right. That's probably what you had to do in order to retain Davis Webb, who is a very popular name. You got to let him cook, dude. If you want to go ahead and change the plays and throw a lot of inconsistency and instability into this offense this year, that's only going to hurt you, and it's only going to hurt the Broncos. So that's definitely a big thing to look out for, is how this Broncos offense looks and realize that it's not Sean Payton dialing up the plays anymore.
0: Yeah, and even on that last drive right there, yeah, I know it stalls out a little bit because they have a penalty and then they have a bad drop pass. But I still, you were watching R.J. Harvey was just gashing the Kansas City defense there, and they were running the ball out of shotgun formation. So they're moving the ball all right. They just have to finish drives, and that's been the biggest problem so far is finishing drives. And then discipline. I mean, being able to catch the ball when it hits you in the hands, and also, you know, no penalties. You know, the holding is really starting to hurt this Denver Broncos team, and they've got to find a way to finish some of these drives. I think that they will. I think the Broncos are going to be fine. I mean, even if they start 0-1 and Kansas City starts 1-0, it's a long season. Division's not quite over yet. I mean, there are some things where you look at it, like from this week in general, right, where when you're watching, you're like, well, this could be a thing, right? Like the Giants could be a team that's fighting for a playoff spot or maybe even an NFC East division title. That could be a thing. We don't believe the Arizona Cardinals are better than the Los Angeles Chargers, even though they just won a game and looked like they were better than the Los Angeles Chargers. So there are some things when you're watching in week one, you kind of just chalk it up to being week one. I'm not ready to say that the Chiefs are back just yet, but it's been a good game for them tonight. It's been a good week one for them tonight.
1: Yeah, it certainly has. Oh! Oh, well, hold on a second now. Because this game just flipped on its head. And Combs, I know I feel like I'm way ahead of you guys on the broadcast, but Well, they've been.

0: And keeping it conservative with the passing game, Patrick Mahomes just threw one right to the Denver Broncos, who are going to take over first and goal inside the five.
1: You talking about the Bo Nix interception being ugly? But that Patrick Mahomes interception was ugly.
0: I don't know.
1: I mean, that was nobody there. Straight down the center of the field. Like, I don't know if somebody missed a route or if he thought somebody was going to, but there wasn't even a receiver in the area to run a route. So now, I don't know what he was looking at. That was an ugly pass.
0: It could be miscommunication. Who's number one? Is that Worthy? Xavier Worthy keeps going. I think he thought Xavier Worthy was going to stop. So that's miscommunication. And we'll find out whose fault that was. Mahomes was thinking Worthy was going to break in. Worthy kept going down the field, never even turned his head. And I mean, that there's no way Mahomes underthrew him by 15 yards. So Mahomes thought he was going to break in. He kept going. That's miscommunication. And it looks like a bad pick on Mahomes, but we'll see whose fault that is. And now all of a sudden the Broncos just get gifted a lifeline. And who knows if the Chiefs even run that play, if not for that penalty on them on the illegal formation, because the Broncos punt initially went into the end zone. The Chiefs would have had it at their own 25. They can continue trying to salt this game away with Kenneth Walker running guys over. Instead, they have to start the next punt. The Broncos down it inside the five. And on the first play, they try running play action, and Mahomes not on the same page as Worthy, and he throws a pick.
1: Yeah. Yeah. It's like I said, things can turn on it. There's still a lot of football to be played. Still 9:29 to go in the third quarter, and there's a lot of football left to be played. So that's why, you know, look, the Chiefs look good in the first half, and we'll see if that turnover mounts to anything here or if the Broncos are going to shoot themselves in the foot again. It's Cortland Sutton holding in the end zone for no reason whatsoever.
0: No reason. He's not even near the play.
1: I know. So that ball's coming back, and I just, yeah. I mean, you keep shooting yourself in the foot if you're the Broncos. It's terrible. Terrible stuff there for the Denver Broncos. But do you want to get into some hot or cold?
0: Yes. Yes. So Broncos have first and goal at the 15. But yeah, let's continue with some hot or cold.
1: Let's go with this one. Let's go. The Bears will have the greatest offense of all time. Hot or cold, Pat?
0: I'm going to go cold. Because I just don't think they're going to average 36 points per game, right, is what would be needed to pass the Peyton Manning Denver Broncos offense of a decade ago that broke the record for most points per game in a single season.
1: 34.6 is what it would have to be, yeah.
0: Yeah, I mean, look, they're well ahead of pace, 59 in week one against Carolina, and I mock Ben Johnson when he said he wanted to have the greatest offense of all time. And after week one, he looks like a genius. He looks like a prophet. I look like an idiot. Again, the fact that Colston Loveland didn't have a single catch and Caleb Williams making it happen with his arm, making it happen with his legs, a little bit of everything, chunk play after chunk play, making it look easy. They look incredible. They look unbelievably dangerous. And I just don't think they're going to be the greatest offense of all time. So I'll take the easy way out here, Combs, and I'll say cold.
1: I don't know what I just witnessed from Bo Nix.
0: Bad.
1: Did you see the
0: play? Bad football. I did. He rolls all the way out to the sideline, pump fakes three times, and then kind of he dropped the football right out of his hands. And basically the Chiefs and the Broncos kick the football down the field like hot potato for 20 yards until a Broncos player finally falls on it.
1: Oh, my word. You cannot make that play if you're – I mean, that is a terrible play by Bo Nix. That is an awful play. And I'm a big Bo Nix guy. I like Bo Nix a lot. You cannot make that play.
0: The Broncos are actually going to catch a huge break, because the first time the Chiefs initially tried to recover the football, the guy who picked it up was out of bounds. So instead of being third and goal from like the 40, because again, it was literally like a game of hot potato, like, you know, hacky sack, where it literally got kicked 30 yards backwards. It ends up being touched out of bounds inside the 20. But that's one of the worst plays I've ever seen. Now you just got to try to hold on for a field goal here.
1: That's a terrible play. Terrible play by Bo Nix.
0: Which is what they're going to do.
1: But yeah, look, I go ahead.
0: I was just going to say, quick side point here about Bo Nix. I've always been hesitant to buy into Bo Nix because I feel like he's inconsistent. He is a guy that tries to extend plays to the point where you're like, oh man, something bad's going to happen. Like I'll give your guy Caleb Williams credit. He extends plays and you're waiting for him to find the magic, for him to find the sieve, for him to find the run, for him to find 7 yards with his legs. When Bo Nix does what he was doing, I feel like it's going to end poorly. And it almost did.
1: Yeah, and you almost hear it in the announcers now when Caleb extends a play. Like I was listening to Adam Amin yesterday calling the Bears game, and anytime Caleb would extend a drive and throw the ball, even though he was throwing it out of bounds, like the excitement in Amin's voice because he was expecting something good to come of it was kind of comical. But yeah, you're right. I mean, when Bo Nix does this and extends drives, it's tough, man, because you're waiting for the bad thing to happen, and it happened there. But getting back to our hot or cold and the Bears having the greatest offense of all time, look, it gets really interesting if they score 40 this week against the Minnesota Vikings. I mean, let's just be honest, because the Brian Flores defense just doesn't give up points like that. They just don't. And if they come out and they do that, you start to really wonder, all right, can this thing be a possibility? Can they come out and do this thing? I'm not going to say they're going to be the greatest offense of all time, but I will tell you this. From what I watched yesterday, and I watched every minute of that Bears game, I was excited. There were times I was angry with some of the things that were going on defensively. But what I watched from Caleb Williams yesterday was the willingness to take the easy play. Something that we were clamoring for last year, like just take the easy play and let your playmakers make plays. And he was doing that yesterday. He was confidently running out of the pocket yesterday. He was confidently getting the ball to wide receivers or to his running back or to his tight ends on dump offs and finding ways to make plays. They scored 59 points yesterday and Colston Loveland didn't have a catch. The leading wide receiver for the Bears yesterday was Khalif Raymond, not Roma Dunze, not Luther Burden, not Colston Loveland, Khalif Raymond. So if you're doing this, and now you're telling me that not only do you have two weapons in the backfield that look like they are going to be a two-headed monster to be reckoned with, but then you add the legs of Caleb Williams, and then you add the weapons that go all the way down to Khalif Raymond, who can go for 8 catches and burn you. Like, yeah. There's a lot of weapons there. And it just, as a Bears fan, it just makes me excited because we've never seen this type of offense. The way you were talking about earlier is it's been a long time since you've been this excited, right? Bears fans have never had this. We've never had an elite quarterback. And that's what Caleb is right now. Caleb Williams is an elite quarterback, and he proved it yesterday. So I'm excited. I think they have a chance to be the greatest offense of all time. I don't know that you'll necessarily do it because that's a lot of points to average per game.
0: It is. And I don't even want to look at their schedule the rest of the year. I mean, obviously they can play the Packers twice, play the Lions twice, play the Vikings twice. And I mean, the Packers defense, they don't scare you a whole lot. Neither does the Lions defense. So honestly, that might be the best thing for the Bears. Is to be in the NFC North.
1: They just
0: gave
1: up 39 points to Carson Wentz yesterday.
0: They did indeed. I got a laugh, by the way, at our friend Kate Constable, who tweeted yesterday, my daughter, who's what, her daughter's a year old, said, my daughter has never seen a Bears game with less than 50 plus points and 500 plus yards. What a lucky little bleep.
1: Yeah, I think her daughter's about 7 or 8 months old. But yeah, she, and it's funny too, because Kate always posts videos of her on Instagram and like just sitting down and watching sports. I think it's awesome what her and her husband do and just have the sports on the TV and the baby's just sitting there watching. It's fantastic stuff. But yeah, it's like I always tell this story because when the Cubs won the World Series and my 12-year-old son, he sees me crying and then, he wants to be like dad. So he starts crying and he's like, oh, I've waited my whole life for this. And I'm like, I will punch you in the face. You did not wait your whole life for this. I waited my whole life for this. So yeah literally. It's that's a funny post from Kate for sure. Love it.
0: How about the Chiefs just ran old school like college football read option right there? And it gets, you know, Mahomes flips it to Walker for a gain of three. I mean, look, just like I said with Malik Nabers, if Mahomes is ready, he's ready. Then again, you know, maybe you want to not put him in harm's way running the football on the designed read option. Like,
1: does that count as a rush attempt for Mahomes?
0: No, because he pitched the football. He'd have to be the guy. I think even if Mahomes runs 25 yards down the field and then pitches it, I don't think he gets credit. I don't think he gets credit for that. No, but he did just hit Travis Kelce for a gain of like 65 yards. My God, what is going on with this Broncos defense?
1: I have no clue. Just a complete lapse. I mean, they did. It was kind of a blitz zero. So, I mean, they brought the house on that play. So, and nobody accounted for Travis Kelce in the secondary. So, yeah, I mean, they brought the house.
0: No, I mean, he had a guy on, he had a safety on him that just gets completely cooked. Who is 29 on the Broncos roster? My God. I mean, you got cooked by Travis Kelce. Like, cooked to the point where he catches the ball in front of you and you just go up and whiff on a tackle. Oh my smokes. Jaquan McMillan. Who's a pretty good player. Just looked like an absolute fool right there. Let me ask you one last thing, because the Chiefs have it second and goal now, up 21-10. Let me ask you one more thing about Caleb Williams. Do you think if he is on, I don't know, I mean, if you want to like substitute him with Josh Allen, if you want to substitute with him with Lamar Jackson and the Ravens offense and the Bills offense, I could see this being an easy answer. So let's say outside of those two teams, do you feel like Caleb Williams is having the same amount of success on any other roster with any other coach in the NFL right now?
1: Ooh.
0: Or do you think it's because of Ben Johnson? Not to take away from Caleb.
1: I think Caleb is still successful. I don't know if he's as successful, right? Like, I'll tell you this. If it was still Matt Eberflus, we'd be talking about him being... We'd be talking about him just being, you know, Justin Fields.
0: Yeah.
1: Yeah. Like we'd be looking at that. I'll tell you this one. I don't know if how successful he'd be with somebody else, but I say this often on my podcast, and so does my co-host actually. It's had they hired Ben Johnson, Caleb's rookie year, the Bears win the Super Bowl last year. Because then you have Caleb
0: whole another year
1: with Ben Johnson for a full year, and then in his second year where he's already had that growth, then you're seeing what this year is going to be. I think last year they win the Super Bowl. I think they beat the Rams in that game, and I think they win the Super Bowl.
0: Yeah, Monty says impossible to answer. He could have been better in year one because of not having Eberflus and be ahead of where he is now. Yep. Also, Lee says Shanahan. I wonder if I don't think so though, because if Caleb Williams, and look, and I'm not trying to sound like a hater,
1: Kevin
0: here, Combs,
1: O'Connell,
0: his completion percentage has been very low through his first 2 years. So if he was just purely a pocket passer with Kyle Shanahan, that might be a system where a lot of quarterbacks would have success. And I honestly think he wouldn't. I think if he was with Buffalo with Joe Brady, or if he was with Baltimore and traded places with Lamar Jackson, those are two places where I feel like he would be able to still have the same amount of success. I just think
1: Minnesota?
0: This offense right now is... Minnesota is interesting because they haven't had a quarterback that can use his legs as effectively as Caleb Williams. You know, Darnold did it in the pocket. Kirk did it in the pocket. You know, we'll see if Kyler Murray, if and when he comes back, his status for week two is up in the air. But I thought that was an interesting question. So I'm glad that you have a take.
1: No, it
0: on
1: is
0: that.
1: Because when you start to look at it, like it's very interesting because you start to look around the league and you look at all the different coaches. And yeah, I mean, McVay is another one that comes to mind. Like, how would he be with Sean McVay as his head coach? So yeah, it's just, you know, you start looking at all the offensive minds in the league and you do wonder that. But I do know that the Bears, had they had Ben Johnson his rookie year, he would be a lot further along than what he is right now.
0: Yeah, 310-840-4910. By the way, the Chiefs get a 65 yard pass to Kelce to set up first and goal, and they have to settle for a field goal. So that could be a massive momentum swing there. The Broncos bend, but they do not break. Chiefs lead at 24-10, 3 minutes to go in the third quarter. It's getting late early, though, for Denver. We'll get you an update when we come back. We'll get you some more news from the weekend, some injury news, including the Eagles offensive line taking a hit, and also some baseball scores on a very busy Monday night in the major leagues. 310-840-4910. That's producer Brandon Combs. I'm Pat Boyle. 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
3: Welcome to New York, John Harbaugh. The Giants upset the Cowboys under the lights in the Meadowlands. Has the new head coach turned the G-Men around? Way ahead of schedule. 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
10: Here's your 96.7 FM, 1670 AM, The Zone weatherology forecast. Chance of thunderstorms tonight, otherwise overcast skies. Lows level off around 63. Southerly winds 10 to 20 miles an hour. Cloudy skies expected again tomorrow. Chance for scattered rain showers. Highs level off around 75. Lows level off around 54. Tomorrow night, partly cloudy skies. Right now, it's 63 degrees. I'm staff meteorologist Megan Mulford on The Zone.
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1: Fourth and one, handoff under center, goes to the running back Walker. Runs laterally, 40, far sideline, 50, chase to the 40, down the sideline, 30, 20, 10, 5, touchdown! Kenneth Walker took it, outracing the chasing defender, 60-yard touchdown run! And the Chiefs have gone up early in the third, 20-7. The electrifying Kenneth Walker.
2: Welcome on back, BetMGM Tonight, Westwood One Sports. I'm Pat Boyle. The phone number to join the show, 310-840-4910. You can also hit me up on Twitter at PatBoyle44. That was our guy, Kevin Harlan, with an electrifying call of an electrifying run. Kenneth Walker, 60-yard touchdown run on fourth and one. That put the Chiefs up 21-7. It's 24-10. And Bo Nix has just turned the ball over again. Oh my goodness, gets strip sacked. I guess you'd have to call it a strip sack. I mean, Chiefs player kind of just barely grabs his hand as he's trying to climb the pocket on a third and 16, and Nix just drops the football. And the Chiefs pounce on it. Turnovers have been the story. Nix threw an interception on the first drive. It led to a Mahomes touchdown run. He nearly had one of the most disastrous plays I've ever seen a couple of drives ago, and that cost the Broncos any chance of scoring a touchdown. They had to settle for a field goal, and this time he does cough it up and fumble the football away deep in his own territory. So the Kansas City Chiefs have it 24-10 with less than a minute to go in the third quarter. Any points here is going to make it nearly impossible for Denver to come back. It's already a two-score game. A field goal at the worst for the Chiefs makes it a 17-point game as the third quarter has come to a close. I didn't know how the Chiefs were going to score tonight. Well, now I know. It's because of turnovers. Bo Nix giving them gifts left and right. Christmas has come early in Kansas City. Christmas was a nightmare in Kansas City just a couple of 9 months ago when it was Chris Oladokun and the season over playing against Bo Nix and the Broncos, who came into Arrowhead on Christmas night and wiped the floor with them. And Bo Nix has decided to give his Christmas gifts early to the Kansas City Chiefs here. I mean, look, the Chiefs, you know, Combs saying Chiefs O-line is terrible. Yeah, I mean, they're starting an undrafted rookie free agent, Khalil Benson, at left tackle. He's never played left tackle in his life. He's playing left tackle tonight. And I did see a graphic. Maybe it's changed in the last couple of minutes, but midway through the third quarter, Khalil Benson had not allowed a single pressure against this Broncos pass rush. But Mahomes has been under pressure, and they have not thrown the ball well. Let's get you a live box score here. Mahomes is 11 of 23 for 132 yards, a touchdown. He threw a terrible interception of his own. Luckily, it only led to a field goal. But he hasn't had a whole lot of time. They've had to just throw a lot of quick passes. Honestly, he's the Super Bowl MVP, and now he is the MVP of this game. Kenneth Walker III is the reason the Chiefs are winning. 151 rushing yards on 19 carries, including that 60-yard touchdown run that you heard from Kevin Harlan. He's also got 16 receiving yards, so 167 yards from scrimmage for Kenneth Walker III. I mean, it doesn't get better than that. You want to talk about it, a debut, a dream debut? It doesn't get better than that for Kenneth Walker III. I mean, he is absolutely lighting up the Broncos. Lighting them up. Lighting them up. Sorry, I thought I saw something that I didn't see on the broadcast there. So again, start of the fourth quarter, Chiefs lead the Broncos 24-10. 310-840-4910. I want to get you guys some news and notes here. Quarterback injury carousel, if you will, going into week two, because as is normally the case in the NFL, injuries playing a big factor, especially at the quarterback position. Saw the Kyler Murray hit, and we talked about that. We debated it earlier on the show on the good, the bad, and the indifferent. Combs said he was indifferent towards it, and I agreed. It was just unfortunate. Kyler Murray, in his Vikings debut, doesn't even last a quarter. you know, on a play where he's trying to scramble, tries to kind of deke out two Packers defenders, and then half slides at the very last second, and the Packers defender hits him because he's already got his, you know, he's already got his momentum towards him, like he's ready to make a hit, and then kind of just turns sideways, shoulder right into like the side of the head for Kyler Murray. And he was concussion. You could see it right away that it was a concussion. And it looked pretty scary in the beginning, but he gets ruled out for the game. Carson Wentz comes in and dominates. I mean, absolutely dominates the Packers in the second half. And so the reporting about Kyler Murray and his week two status against the Chicago Bears is very much up in the air. And honestly, even if he's cleared to play, I feel like you find yourself in the same exact predicament as last year if you're Minnesota. When they were determining whether or not they should go to J.J. McCarthy or let it ride with Carson Wentz. I mean, let it ride with Carson Wentz. And honestly, I feel like there's a lot of revisionist history as to what happened last year with Carson Wentz. They only went back to J.J. McCarthy because Carson Wentz was playing with like a torn shoulder socket. And the Vikings were like, screw it. Play through it, man. We're just going to leave you out there to take hit after hit after hit. And that's exactly what happened. And Carson Wentz was playing some pretty damn good ball until his shoulder, and it was his non-throwing shoulder, but still he had a torn shoulder socket until that affected his play to the point where they had to go back to J.J. McCarthy and then Max Brosmer. So Carson Wentz dominated the Packers. He knows Kevin O'Connell's system. Kyler Murray, a week after suffering a concussion, you're just going to throw him right back in there? I'd be surprised if Kevin O'Connell goes right back to Kyler Murray, cleared or not cleared, even if he's cleared and they're like, yeah, like he shows no more symptoms, no signs of concussion whatsoever, like he's 100% good to go, I still think you got to roll with Carson Wentz. And I know the Bears defense, they look lackluster. They put up 59, they gave up 37. Question marks all throughout that secondary. You got to go to you got to stick with Carson Wentz. You can't. You cannot go back to Kyler Murray. So that's a big decision ahead of week two for the Vikings, who are 1-0. And they've got some decently favorable games coming up after the Bears. They play the Bucks, the Dolphins, the Saints, the Colts. I think this is Carson Wentz's job until he loses it. Until he has a game or two games that are so poor that you're like, all right, let's go back to Kyler Murray. But like, honestly, I could see a reality where Carson Wentz wins four out of the next five games for the Vikings, and they're 5-1 going into a week 8 battle with Detroit. And Kyler Murray doesn't get his job back unless Carson Wentz gets hurt. From whence he came, Carson, you got to ride with him. 310-840-4910. All right, the other news was an update. We knew this injury for a couple of days now. In the season opener, Sam Darnold had that hip injury. Mike Florio, PFT, NBC, reporting today, Sam Darnold is expected to miss 4 to 6 weeks. So that's the first like definitive timeline we have gotten now on Sam Darnold, who, when that injury happened on Wednesday night against the Patriots, Brad and I were thinking, oh boy, this could be real bad. This could be season ending possibly, because he went and got x-rays. And if he had a fractured hip, I mean, he might have been out for the rest of the year. 4 to 6 weeks. I think that seems like a pretty decent timeline. Seems like a pretty decent timeline. And the way Drew Lock was able to play in that fourth quarter, again, I don't have all the faith in Drew Lock moving forward. But you look at the games coming up on their schedule at Arizona this Sunday. What do you make of the Cardinals? Are they a team that's good enough to beat the Seahawks a week after they beat the Chargers? Can Drew Lock game manage his way to a win? Why not? After that, at Washington, I haven't talked about the Commanders and the Eagles. That's the one big game we haven't gotten into yet. I'm going to touch on that in the final subject of the show, final segment of the show. And then after that, Chargers, Niners, Broncos, Chiefs. I think if you're a Seahawks fan, you're still really, really hoping this is the 4 weeks. It's 4 weeks for Darnold and not six. Because if you're talking about he's able to come back week five against San Francisco or week six against Denver, all right, maybe at worst you're 2-3. And there's a pretty good chance the Seahawks can get to 3-2 with Drew Lock playing quarterback because their defense still is incredible. And Jadarian Price looked awesome trying to replace Kenneth Walker III in their first game the other night. But if you're talking about 6 weeks and Sam Darnold's not going to be back until week 8 against the Bears, then I can see a part where, you know, through 7 games, the Seahawks are 3-4, maybe even 2-5. I picked the Seahawks to miss the playoffs going into the season. I don't have a lot of faith in Drew Lock. Now, he proved me and a lot of people wrong in that fourth quarter against New England. He played pretty damn well. He didn't turn the football over. Can he consistently do that? Can the defense consistently play at a championship level against some of the best teams in football? 4 to 6 weeks, not the worst. If it's 6 weeks, though, I mean, I could see a scenario where Seattle digs themselves into a deep hole. All right, we'll take a short break. 310-840-4910. Kenneth Walker scores another touchdown. And the Chiefs are pouring it on opening night. They are blowing out the Broncos 31-10. And I guess they gave Mahomes credit for a passing touchdown there. It was a pop pass to Kenneth Walker. So he's got a rushing touchdown and a receiving touchdown. Chiefs, it's all Kansas City on Monday Night Football in week 1. The Broncos are getting creamed. We'll get you a final update when we come back. We'll talk about what the hell the plan is going to be for the Atlanta Falcons on Sunday. And are the Eagles back after a gritty win against the Commanders? 310-840-4910. I'm Pat Boyle. 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
4: Welcome to New York, John Harbaugh. 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
18: 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The Packers, leading the Vikings late, gave up 22 points in the fourth quarter to be down 39-22 themselves at the hands of Carson Wentz. That's right. The Vikings' backup quarterback led the way after Kyler Murray exited early and gave the Vikings their first win of the year. I'm Drake Toll.
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1: All right, welcome on back. 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I'm Pat Boyle. Final couple of minutes, and we'll turn things over to Linnell Willingham for Westwood One Sports Night. Linnell, we'll have you posted and have all of your Monday Night Football instant reaction to what is turning into a glorious, dominant Week 1 win for Patrick Mahomes and the Kansas City Chiefs. They are blowing out the Broncos 31-10 at Arrowhead. Still 13.5 left to go in this game. The Mahomes hasn't had a great night throwing the football. 13 of 25 for a buck 59, two touchdowns and a bad interception that should have resulted in a touchdown, and the Broncos only got a field goal out of it. But he's run for 27 yards. He ran for a touchdown. The ACL looks fine. The knee looks good. And it's Kenneth Walker III who has dominated the Broncos defense. The Chiefs have put out the blueprint. Broncos might have an elite, lethal pass rush. They might have a great secondary. They couldn't stop the run tonight. They could not stop Kenneth Walker III, especially when he kicked it out, bounced it out to the outside, when it looked like the inside zone runs were shut down. Kenneth Walker III, who's not the fastest, bounced it out, and he's strong. That was how they have absolutely gashed the Denver Broncos tonight. 21 carries for 165 yards and counting. For Kenneth Walker III, he's got a rushing touchdown, he's got a receiving touchdown, he's got 183 yards from scrimmage, and he's probably going to surpass 200 total yards tonight. Dominant for Kenneth Walker III, the Super Bowl MVP. Right now, through 1 week, is the offseason edition of the league. And Denver's got a lot to fix up. I mean, Davis Webb in his first game as play caller, he's looked overmatched. He has gotten owned by Steve Spagnuolo. 310-840-4910. Two quick notes I want to hit on. One is the Atlanta Falcons reportedly, Ian Rappaport, saying that Michael Penix may not be ready and available for week two. Oh, I mean, look, the Steelers didn't play great. The fact that they only won by a touchdown is kind of embarrassing. Cooper Rush literally was giving them gift after gift, throws the pick six to TJ Watt. It was terrible. Couldn't complete a pass. I mean, Bijan Robinson single-handedly kept the Falcons in that game. And the Steelers only won by 7. They should have won by 20. If Michael Penix isn't ready to go for week two, I don't know what the hell you do if you're Atlanta. I mean, let Jack Strand play quarterback. Cooper Rush was terrible. Tua stinks. I mean, literally threw his back out, looked like trying to throw a pass at practice. You thought it was hell week one for Atlanta? It could get worse in week two if Penix isn't ready to go. And I didn't think this would be a possibility. They're playing the Carolina Panthers, who just gave up 59 to the Bears. Like, Penix got to be good, man. He's got to be ready. Finally, the one game we haven't touched on really quickly, rapid reaction. Eagles, are they back? Look pretty damn good. I think Jalen Hurts haters are going to be real quiet this year because he looked fantastic, and they were able to hold on and beat the Commanders 24-22. With Jalen Hurts going 14 of 25, wasn't the most accurate. Smartly threw a lot of footballs away, but he threw for 203 yards, three touchdowns, ran for 46 yards. Saquon ran for 83. Dallas Goedert, who looked cooked, looked washed at the end of last season, he had 77 yards and two touchdowns. And Dontavian Wicks had 73 yards and a touchdown. So the post-A.J. Brown era for the Eagles offense looks pretty damn good. Jaden Daniels, they bottled him up, shut him down. It was a nice statement win for the Eagles at home, who feel like they always win week one. All right, fun show. Dominant win for the Chiefs. Thanks to everybody. Thanks to producer Brandon Combs. Thanks to VP Monty. Thanks to Brad. Thanks to Lee. Thanks to Chloe, Zach, Max, everybody else. I'm Pat Boyle. We'll see you tomorrow, 6 p.m. Eastern, right here on BetMGM Tonight.
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12: 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The Packers, leading the Vikings late, gave up 22 points in the fourth quarter to be down 39-22 themselves at the hands of Carson Wentz. That's right. The Vikings backup quarterback led the way after Kyler Murray exited early and gave the Vikings their first win of the year. I'm Drake Toll.
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0: Sports Night. Here's Lynnell Willingham.
1: Yes, indeedy. Lock it on in, baby. Westwood One Sports Night underway as we get you up to 3 a.m. Eastern Time. 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It is at N-E-L-L underscore BTP. Super duper excited to be here with you all tonight. We will give you a full-scale recap and breakdown of Monday Night Football coming up within this opening hour. If you're watching right now, do we really need to give you a recap, man? A absolute beatdown being put on right now by the Kansas City Chiefs. They're up 31-10 over the Denver Broncos, and we'll give you the details coming up here in about 15 minutes or so. But the story of this football game to me is two things. One, Kenneth Walker III, indeed the most impactful free agent signing of the 2026 offseason. Remember what I told you all last week, man. I know I'm one of the national media members across the country that's still pretty bullish on Pat Mahomes in the Chiefs, despite him coming off of the injury and despite the way that last year went prior to his injury. One of the big reasons I was bullish on this group, Pat Mahomes has never had a 1,000-yard rusher in the history of his career since he's taken over as a starter in Kansas City. And when you think about, it's 2026, guys. I mean, Pat Mahomes has been the starter since 18. It is easy in a 17-game schedule, a 16-game schedule, to rack up 1,000 yards. Adding the Super Bowl MVP and Kenneth Walker III, what did we say when the signing first happened? I thought this was excellent for Kansas City because it provides them an easy button on the offensive side of the football, something that they've desperately missed. What was the other story about Kansas City going into this year? We talked about it last week during Westwood One Sports Night Predictions Week. This team has to replicate what happened in 2022 when the Kansas City Chiefs, they won that Super Bowl relying on youth across that defense. Tonight, the defense of the Kansas City Chiefs has proven not only are we super opportunistic, but we're young and we're ready, man. Mansoor Delane coming up with a pick. R. Mason Thomas, their second-round pick, coming up with a sack. It's been all about the youngsters here tonight. And really, it's been all about the defense for the Kansas City Chiefs. On the flip side for the Denver Broncos, and we'll go into more detail about Denver as we roll throughout this opening hour here. On the flip side for the Broncos, man, I don't know if it's fair to overreact right now, if we're being real. First game with Davis Webb as the play caller, and I'll be frank, Sean Payton probably wishing that, hey, I wish I was the play caller still. It was a decision that shocked a lot of people when Sean Payton decided to give up the play-calling responsibilities to a first-year offensive coordinator in Davis Webb. And in his first game as the offensive coordinator, against Master Splinter, by the way. And when I'm talking about Master Splinter, I'm talking about Steve Spagnuolo. I mean, this Kansas City defense has flew around tonight. He's brought double-A gap pressure. The front four is one. All around, really impressive performance from this Kansas City defense. But for Denver, man, right now they're stuck in the mud offensively. They can't figure it out. They look totally out of sorts. And when you think about the last time we saw the Denver Broncos with Bo Nix, they look like a well-oiled machine offensively. They didn't have any issues on that side of the football a year ago. They didn't. So it makes you put the decision of Sean Payton under the microscope even more in terms of giving up the play calling duties to Davis Webb. And I don't want to make it all about play calling tonight in terms of why Denver is currently in this predicament, but I got to call a spade a spade. I'm addicted to keeping it 8 more than 92, America. Davis Webb has to be public enemy number one right now, right? There have been some drops throughout the course of this football game. There have been, you know, some issues self-inflicted by Denver. But for the most part, man, it just feels like there aren't answers to the test for Bo Nix. Steve Spagnuolo and company have done an awesome job getting after the Denver Broncos. And here's the other thing that I've seen some Broncos fans tweet out, and you can tweet at me as well. It is at @NELL_BTP. People complaining about the lack of consistency, the lack of patience with the running game with the Denver Broncos. Right now, the Broncos are running it at 4.5 yards a pop. It's 14 carries for 62 yards, yet it feels like we haven't seen the run game enough. And I know what you all are probably saying right now, right? Well, no, they're down 21 points in the fourth quarter. How are they going to run the football? To me, they missed the opportunity early in this game to not only establish their run game and get Kansas City to respect it, they had the opportunity to lean on it when you think about the early success that the Broncos had on the ground running the football. I was totally stunned, you know, that Denver decided to go away from the run game so quickly. And this is all a part of the growing and maturation process for Davis Webb, right? It's all a part of the process for him. He's a first-time offensive coordinator, first-time play caller. It's not going to be perfect. But the reality is this, man. You got to be a damn fool if you're Davis Webb. Think about what got you the job. Think about what got Denver to this point, to where people are talking about them as a favorite within the landscape of the conference. They had a top five offensive line within the National Football League, a group that's got more continuity.

America. What a weekend it has been. Week one of the NFL season really got started off with a bang. We had a good time last week talking about Patriots and Seahawks. Those two teams back in action coming up this weekend. Thursday, the 49ers shocking the NFL world, beating the hell out of the LA Rams. And then yesterday, from the opening kickoff of the 1 o'clock window to the final kick, or the final whistle, rather, of Sunday Night Football between New York and Dallas, you got great ball all day long. The NFL is back. I was geeked up, sitting back, feet up on the couch, eating good, enjoying the NFL Sunday, man. It was fun to get that first one out of the way. Now it's business from here on out. We have real things to evaluate when it comes to this team, when it comes to these teams, rather. What have I said all offseason long? You can pop it all you want. Make your bold predictions. You can talk about what your team is going to do, what another team isn't going to do. But at the end of the day, man, September 13th was always going to be on the calendar, right? Week one was always going to be, on the horizon. And now there's real game tape to evaluate. Now there are real narratives and storylines that are being formed here. We're going to do our best to break it down for you and keep you up to speed here on What's Up One Sports Tonight. I want to start here when it comes to the National Football League. My biggest takeaway from week one of the NFL season is that the Super Bowl contender field is as wide open as it's been in recent memory. And guess what, America? It's deep. Amongst the week one standouts, the Chicago Bears putting up 59 points. How do you look at that group this weekend on the offensive side of the football, at least, and go, hey, they're good enough to be playing on Valentine's Day in Los Angeles? Now, if you want to pick on the Bears defense a little bit, I'm okay with that. You gave up 37 points to Bryce Young. And honestly, if you're a Panthers fan, this is a little bit of a W segment for you as well. If you're a Panthers fan, got to be thrilled with what you got out of Mighty Mouse, man. He was pretty damn good yesterday, throwing for over 300 yards, making plays off schedule. But the bigger takeaway to me is what you've seen from the Chicago Bears. They're on the short list, or the long list, rather. Excuse me. The long list, rather, of Super Bowl contenders in the National Football League. And after watching a full slate of games yesterday, after peeking in across the country, man, it's pretty obvious. And I don't know if maybe this look, it's Overreaction Monday. That's the title of today's show, correct? Maybe this is an overreaction, but I just look at the field right now in the NFL, and it's why the conversation surrounding the LA Rams is so fascinating. And the conversation we were having preseason was so fascinating. You can love the Rams all you want. They've got talent, on both sides of the football, all three levels on the defense, offensive line, skill group on the offensive side. But the reality is there are other teams in the NFL that get paid big-time dollars to go out and perform. The Bears looked like a contender yesterday. Y'all know how I feel about the Ravens. Their entire team, put the Indianapolis Colts and the rest of the NFL on notice. They were excellent on defense, shutting Jonathan Taylor down, pressuring Daniel Jones. And then Lamar Jackson looks like he's in line to maybe have the best year of his career as a pro. The Ravens were humming on the offensive side. The 49ers, and by the way, ladies and gentlemen, look, I'm slow to give credit to San Fran. I know how I feel about it. My personal Washington ties, I just will never like San Fran, right? Kyle Shanahan's arrogant and annoying to me. I'm pissed off that we lost Trent Williams to him, and I wanted Brandon Ayuk, damn it. But the reality is with San Fran, as many distractions as they had this offseason, as tumultuous of an offseason as it was, Kyle Shanahan's accident, the Brandon Ayuk saga, the Trent Williams contract saga at the beginning of camp, Dejan Love, for crying out loud. All of the things that they had to deal with this offseason, they were able to put it on the back burner and be about ball out in Melbourne, Australia. Their performance and their beatdown of the LA Rams has to be something that we talk about days after, because how do you look at that group and not think that they're a legitimate Super Bowl contender within the landscape of the NFC? That's my biggest takeaway from week one, man. There's so many teams that I could go down the line and say, hey, the way that you performed this weekend, the offseason that you had,

0: Maybe, just maybe, you are a Super Bowl contender. This is the thing about week one. It's fitting that it's an overreaction Monday here on Westwood One Sports Tonight. Here's the thing about week one, guys. You take it with a grain of salt. You take it with a grain of salt. You have to. But there are things that you learn, right? The Seahawks defense. Think about what my biggest gripe with them was all offseason. Losing Kobe Bryant, losing Reek Woolen, losing Boye Mafe. I had real concerns about whether or not Seattle would be able to maintain their top-of-the-league standard minus the guys that they lost in the offseason. They showed you right away in the opener, hey, Slim, don't worry about me. Worry about yourself. We're A-OK. Their defense, being as dominant as it was in week one, puts them automatically on the short list of Super Bowl contenders. There was an update on the health of Seahawks quarterback Sam Darnold. He avoided major injury. They're describing it as a unique soft tissue injury for Sam Darnold. Still not a whole lot of clarity about when he will return. His status for this weekend should be very much in doubt. But if you're a Seahawks fan, maybe that's the saving grace for you. Maybe that eases some of your concerns about your football team. But as I said Wednesday night, coming out of week one, if you're a Seattle fan, you got to feel damn good about where you stand. Your defense still looks legit. And then you got a little bit of swagger, you know what I'm saying, with your backup quarterback, Drew Lock. A lot of things to take away from week one of the NFL season. My biggest takeaway is I think the field, in terms of the Super Bowl contenders, is as wide open as it's been in a long time. And it's deep, ladies and gentlemen. I've got 1, 2, 3, 4, 5, 6, 7, 8, 9, 10, 11, 12 teams that I feel like legitimately can win the Super Bowl after week number one of the NFL season. Some of those teams were already preseason consensus Super Bowl contenders. In terms of a potential new Super Bowl contender, and when I say Super Bowl contender, understand that I'm saying it with my entire chest, and it is an overreaction Monday, America. Based off of the defensive performance last night of the New York Giants and the way that they played on the offensive side of the football, call me crazy. At least you're calling, you know what I'm saying? But how do you not look at them as a title contender in the NFC? What is football about, America? I'm going to sound like a broken record all NFL season. It's going to get annoying hearing me continue to say it. But, man, when you're able to control the line of scrimmage on both sides of the football, when you're able to have that advantage and that 60-minute fight in the phone booth, talking about offensive line and defensive line play, it goes a long way to determining success or failure. And last night with the New York Giants, what they were able to do, remember what I said coming off my training camp tour. I said, I don't know a lot about the Giants, if I'm being real, right? I don't know a whole lot, but I do know this. They are a group that are trying like hell to forge a new identity. They're a group that's trying like hell to establish a new identity. And what you saw last night against the Dallas Cowboys is that the New York Giants are trying to return to being the bullies of the NFC. From one defense to another defense, but really I want to highlight this entire team. We talked about them last night on Westwood One Sports, and if you joined us following the final whistle of Sunday Night Football, what the Cincinnati Bengals showed yesterday on the defensive side of the football, force of four turnovers, Joe Burrow in the offense, having an efficient day. Bottom line is this, America. Coming out of week number one of the National Football League season, coming out of week number one of the NFL season, one thing is glaringly obvious. One, football is back. We missed it. I'm geeked up that we're here. But the biggest takeaway from week one is clear. The Super Bowl contender field is as wide open as it's ever been. And I think it's deeper than it's ever been as well, man. 310-840-4910 is the number here on Westwood One Sports Night. It is a overreaction Monday edition of Westwood One Sports Night. You're tapped in to the youngest in charge and L. Willingham, getting you up to 3 a.m. Eastern time. We'll talk about the quarterback situation in Minnesota before we get out of this opening hour of the program. When we get back, the full-scale reaction to the Kansas City Chiefs showing America, we back. That's next here on Westwood One Sports Night.
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2: Welcome to New York, John Harbaugh. The Giants upset the Cowboys under the lights in the Meadowlands. Has the new head coach turned the G-men around? Way ahead of schedule. Westwood One Sports.
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11: 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Cloudy skies expected tonight with thunderstorms likely. Lows level off around 63. Winds out of the south, 20 to 25 miles an hour. Cloudy skies expected again tomorrow. Chance for scattered rain showers. Highs level off around 75. Partly cloudy skies tomorrow night. Lows around 54. Currently, 64. I'm staff meteorologist Megan Mulford on The Zone.
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0: It's your boy. Westwood One Sports Night continues. An overreaction Monday edition of Westwood One Sports Night continues as we get you up to 3 a.m. Eastern Time. You're tapped in to the youngest in Charles and L. Willingham rocking out with you. Man, Monday Night Football in the books. And now, officially, can we take a bow? Can we give a little round of applause? Week number one of the National Football League season, America, is finally in the books. My biggest takeaway out of week one is what we saw here tonight. Pat Mahomes and the Kansas City Chiefs putting the National Football League on notice with a dominating performance, 31-10 over the Denver Broncos. A lot of consternation about, you know, what Pat Mahomes would look like. He scrambled 7 times for 23 yards. He wasn't the story tonight, if we're being honest. In his return, he was good, 15-27, 184, 2 touchdowns and a pick. Looked comfortable. But the story was the most impactful free agent signing of the 2026 offseason. The Super Bowl MVP, Kenneth Walker, having a hell of a coming out party for the Kansas City Chiefs tonight. 23 carries, 173 yards, and a touchdown, including a 60-yard scamper that really closed the door on the Denver Broncos. Andy Reid and company, I love it. They showed you right off the rip in this football game that, hey, this is a new iteration of Kansas City Chiefs football. On their opening touchdown drive, it was 7 straight Kenneth Walker runs, man. Right off the rip, 6 straight rather, Kenneth Walker runs. Right off the break, letting you know, hey, this is a new brand of football that we're playing. One of the keys that I told you about the 26 Chiefs going into this year, the young puppies had to come up big. What did boss man D'Lo say? She don't want a puppy, she want a big dog. And in order for the Kansas City Chiefs to make it back to the Super Bowl, those puppies are going to have to play like big dogs. And boy, did they do it tonight. Mansoor Delane, I got 5 on it. Coming out with an interception early in this football game. We'll double click on the injury that he suffered a little bit later on. But he played well in the action that we saw. R. Mason Thomas, the second round pick out of Oklahoma. Hell on wheels coming off the edge. He was venomous, flying, trying to get after Bo Nix. You saw George Karlaftis make plays along the defensive line. Christian Fulton came up with some big plays. Noah Williams in the secondary. This was the thing that was most encouraging for Kansas City. That Denver offensive line, say what you want. Say what you want. Argue with somebody you love. Hopefully that's me. Say what you want about the Denver Broncos. That offensive line, by hook or by crook, through hella high water, the consensus is they're a top 5 unit in the NFL. And the Kansas City Chiefs defensive front took it to them tonight. That's what Kansas City needs, America. If they're going to get back into that Super Bowl conversation, right? That's what the Chiefs need. It's complimentary football. Think about it, guys. Pat Mahomes tonight was an afterthought. Pat Mahomes tonight wasn't the driving force behind success or failure. How long has it been since we've been able to say that about the Kansas City Chiefs? Right now, for this Chiefs team, and I'm not trying to take anything away from Pat, Pat Mahomes isn't the driving force behind success or failure for the 26 Chiefs. He's not. It's about Kenneth Walker getting going on the ground. It's about him creating explosives, taking some of that pressure off of Pat. And then most importantly, guys, Kansas City's defense just held Denver to 10 points. Denver, one of the most electric offenses in the NFL last year. And if Bo Nix doesn't get hurt, we could be talking about them as the defending champs. So for Kansas City to come out the way that they did tonight, Pat Mahomes speaking pregame to Lisa Salters, I got chills, America. Because what did I tell you all offseason? He's coming. He's coming. Do not sleep on him. And look, I didn't need him. I didn't need him to come out and look like vintage Pat Mahomes tonight. But you did see the flashes. You saw the scrambles. You saw the ability to make plays off schedule. He got hit. Hey, look, America, you can sleep on Kansas City all you want. And I think it was one of the sexier narratives of the offseason to say, are the Kansas City Chiefs for real? Are the Kansas City Chiefs, are we gassing them up? Is the end of their run here? I'm telling you, told you all offseason, I'll reiterate it here again. Not only are we far away from the end of the Chiefs' run, we may see the best version of Kansas City ever in 2026. Kansas City's been all about style and finesse. This Kansas City Chiefs team that I saw tonight, that's a group of gangsters. That's a group that wants to walk around and smack people upside the head and ask the question, hey, Slim, what you gonna do about it? That's the energy. That's the mentality that Kansas City played with tonight. And I give Steve Spagnuolo, Master Splinter, as I'm going to call him all season long, America, I give Steve Spagnuolo a ton of credit, man. He's not a dude, you know, that likes to sit back and react to what the offense does. And tonight was no different. Sending double A gap pressure, running games and stunts up front, sending dudes out of the secondary. I want to double click on Kansas City's secondary for a second, because I don't know if this is just organizational arrogance or what. It's a turnstile at the cornerback spot, at the safety spot for KC. But here's the thing. The names on the back of the jersey continue to change for Kansas City in that secondary, but the play does not. They have established a way of life in terms of how they play in the secondary under Steve Spagnuolo, how they play totally on defense under Steve Spagnuolo. Not a whole lot of household names, but I guarantee you, what is it, September the 14th? I guarantee you, by February the 14th, you'll know. You'll know exactly who Noel Williams is, who Christian Fulton is. You know what I'm saying? I love this group. I'm excited for Chiefs fans. And look, if you're a Chiefs fan, first of all, I envy you, right? Especially if you're a young Chiefs fan and it's got to bear witness to this Pat Mahomes era, and this is all you really know, you spoiled bastard. I envy you, though. I'm also excited and happy for you because I know how much it sucks when the entire country is beating down on you. I'm a Commander fan, for crying out loud. I've been there before. I've been down the block. This isn't my first rodeo. So for that team tonight to come out and respond the way that they did, Pat Mahomes working his ass off to get back. And I said it, America, look, he wasn't Superman tonight. He didn't need to be Superman tonight. And I think that's going to be the biggest difference with this iteration of the Kansas City Chiefs moving forward. The days of Pat Mahomes having to wear the cape are over. Have no fear. K-9 is here. Did y'all see? This is the Denver Broncos defense that they did this against, guys. Kicking ass, taking names in the run game. And can we give some credit? Can we give some credit to the young pup at the left tackle spot? What was the conversation going into this football game? What was the number one thing that everyone circled and was worried about? How will Khalil Benson fare? I love the way that Big Red Andy Reid said it, either at halftime or in the pregame. This brother's a national champion. He's been here before. This isn't his first rodeo. The lights aren't going to be too bright. And guess what? They weren't. They weren't. He moved people in the run game, did a good job climbing up to the second level of the defense. I thought he was solid in pass pro. They didn't have to leave the pacifier in his mouth, as I like to say. What do you mean by that, Lynette? What do you mean they didn't have to leave the pacifier in his mouth? When you got a young pup at the tackle spot, then you've constantly got to give him help. You've constantly got to put the binky in, meaning chipping with a tight end, chipping with a running back, chipping with a receiver. It takes away from what you can be as an offense. So his ability to hold his own, allowing Kansas City to send everybody out into the pass pattern every time, it's part of why they had the success that they had here tonight. Anybody that was concerned or worried about what Kansas City was going to be, hello, good morning. A really good night. I want to talk about the Denver Broncos here for a second as well. We just glazed. Can't believe I just said glazed. We just glazed the Kansas City Chiefs. They deserve it, though, because it felt like America was asleep at the wheel when it comes to who the hell they are. And I took it personal. Tomorrow night, as we'll do every Tuesday here on Westwood One Sports Night, I'll bring you a fresh installment of the most highly anticipated power ranking segment in all of sports talk radio. Nell Super Six Pack, my top six teams in the NFL after week one. If you all can hop in the time machine real quick and go back to last Wednesday night, I had Kansas City ranked third in my Super Six Pack heading into week one. And a lot of you all laughed at me. You told me I was silly. You told me I didn't know ball. Who knows ball now? I'm telling you, it almost feels like Hulk Hogan. And we all know that was probably a terrible analogy to use. Denton, I'm sorry. I know that probably rubbed him the wrong way. But it feels like there's just this superhero complex to KC right now. Everybody's been down and out and been down bad before and been stepped on and counted out. For the first time in his pro career, folks were counting out Pat Mahomes and the Chiefs. And if tonight's any indicator, they're going to respond coming up here in 2026. As far as Denver, we opened it up talking about this. For the life of me, it's going to be tough to really have a valid explanation for the massive decision that Sean Payton decided to make this past offseason, relinquishing the play calling duties to Davis Webb. No matter how you slice it, man, it's going to be difficult, you know, to explain that decision, especially after what happened tonight, guys. Especially after what happened tonight. And it's not like this offense last year for Denver was bad, right? It's not like this offense last year for the Broncos was a piss-poor unit. They were legit. 14th in the NFL in terms of scoring, in terms of their rushing offense. They were one of the best in the National Football League, ranking top 15. So it's not like there were massive, massive upgrades needed for Denver. We knew if they needed another dude as a pass-catching threat, right? You go out and you get Jalen Waddle. By the way, you see why Miami wasn't too annoyed with getting off of him. He had an ugly drop on third down tonight where Bo Nix did everything right, staring down the barrel of the rifle, facing the blitz, hits him in stride, and Jalen Waddle treating the damn football like an ice cube or a stick of butter. But as far as Denver goes, man, like, it's week one, right? It's always going to be easy to second-guess decisions. It's always going to be easy to second-guess something that someone does. But, man, when it comes to Denver, like, how long do you think Sean Payton allows this to go on? And somebody in the YouTube chat, our guy Noah Connolly, tweeting at us on YouTube. Not tweeting at us on YouTube. Typing in the YouTube chat. Boy, did I just sound 1,000 years old. You could do so as well. Just search up Westwood One Sports Night on YouTube to hit us up and join the conversation. Mr. Connolly says the Broncos are in trouble with a lot of tough games coming up. Yeah, let's take a look at this Denver schedule for a second, because I heard Joe Buck reference that in terms of what the next couple of weeks looks like for Denver. They got to figure it out here. Next weekend, they're home against Jacksonville. They're home against the Rams the next week. They're at San Fran the following week. They're at the Chargers the next week. Then they host Seattle on a short week. Can I say something that's going to ruffle some feathers here? There's a real shot. Based on the way that they look tonight, they were lifeless offensively. Argue with somebody you love, hopefully that's me. They were lifeless tonight on that side of the football. You think you're going to bring that effort against Jacksonville, who just absolutely annihilated Cleveland? By the way, this is the first of many times I'll say it throughout the night. I was wrong about Cleveland, guys. I know all of you want to call in here. You want to rag on me. You want to dunk on me. You want to throw it off the backboard. It's okay. It's week one. I'll say that a lot tonight. It was just week one. Notice I'll say that to benefit my argument. That's what we do here. I keep it 8 more than 92. At least I'm being honest with you. I was wrong about the Cleveland Browns. As far as Denver's road ahead, next week against Jacksonville, following week against the Rams, the following week on the road in consecutive weeks at San Fran and at the LA Chargers, I'm wondering, just from a logistics standpoint, nobody tells Sean McVay this. If I was the Denver Broncos, when I travel to take on the Rams, I might just stay out in California for a couple weeks. Might make a trip of it. Now, someone's got to help me here. My geography's off. How close is Colorado to Denver? Is Colorado to California, rather? In terms of, like, making that make sense if you're Denver. Looking at this three-game stretch of or two-game stretch, rather, of at San Fran, at Los Angeles? Do you just mess around and make a mini vacation of it? If you're Sean Payton, you got more time on your hands since you're not calling plays, pal. I can't believe he did it. For a dude that's got an ego like Sean Payton, to give up arguably the most important piece of the offense, I can't make a whole lot of sense of it, man. I cannot make a whole lot of sense of it. We're just getting rolling. We're going to try to make sense of week one of the National Football League as we roll throughout this opening hour. It is a Overreaction Monday edition of Westwood One Sports Tonight with the youngest in Charles and L. Willingham, getting you up to 3 a.m. Eastern time. There was an AFC team that was a big fat winner in week number one. We'll talk about them a little bit later on in the show as we enter the midnight hour. Coming up on the other side, one of my Super Bowl favorites suffered a pretty scary injury in week number one. How does it impact their Super Bowl chances? I'll give you my thoughts on that next. This is Westwood One Sports Night.
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2: Welcome to New York, John Harbaugh. The Giants upset the Cowboys under the lights in the Meadowlands. Has the new head coach turned the G-men around? Way ahead of schedule. 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

0: Yes, indeedy. A overreaction Monday edition of Westwood One Sports Night coming right at you. You're tapped into the youngest in Charles and L. Willingham. I will get you up to 3 a.m. Eastern time. What a weekend it was within the landscape of the National Football League. Week one officially in the books after Kansas City really sending a statement to the rest of the National Football League with their performance tonight on Monday Night Football, 31-10 over the Denver Broncos. And don't look now, folks, the Kansas City Chiefs, to me at least, after week one, looked like the best team in all of the National Football League. We'll get more into Monday Night Football as we roll throughout the program here tonight. To close out this opening hour of the show, I do want to talk about a team that honestly did a lot of good in week number one of the NFL season. That is the Minnesota Vikings. Hell of an effort over the weekend at home against the Green Bay Packers. And Minnesota had every reason to kind of tuck their tail between their legs and feel sorry for themselves. They lost Kyler Murray early in this football game. They fell down early in this one. And I believe it was, 29 straight points that they ultimately ripped off. They were down 19-10. And then the next thing you know, they go on this crazy run, and you saw this Brian Flores-led defense really take control. The Vikings proved this weekend why I feel they're legit Super Bowl contenders. It's because of this defense. You can talk about the quarterback position all you want, and I know Kyler Murray's on the shelf right now with a concussion. We'll hear from Kevin O'Connell coming up here in a second, but the Vikings and what they did defensively this weekend, they're one of the best units in the National Football League. Brian Flores may be the best schematic coach in all of the NFL. I mean, dude's throwing the kitchen sink at opposing offenses, sending pressure out of the secondary, overloading one side of the line of scrimmage, consistently changing the picture post-snap for the quarterbacks. I got some numbers for you on just how lethal this Brian Flores defense was in week number one. Brian Flores, ladies and gentlemen, he's a madman. Brian Flores blitzed at a 78.3% rate this past weekend. That's the fourth highest in the National Football League since they've put out next-gen stats. Like, this was crazy, crazy work that we saw from the Vikings defense. Blitz, Bama, blitz is what Brian Flores was on Sunday, man. And it's not like they were just blitzing and not getting home. They'd have had a 91% pass rush win rate on Sunday. That's the best since 2022. So, say what you want about Minnesota and what they have on offense. This group put up damn near 40 points. A 22-point fourth quarter. Carson Wentz off the pine, dealing. Three touchdowns, didn't turn the football over. That's the most important thing about what we saw from Carson Wentz in relief of Kyler Murray, protecting the football. Solid day for Justin Jefferson. 8 catches, 92 yards, 2 touchdowns, including, you know, a deep shot from Carson Wentz, man. And I just thought, if you were a Vikings fan, this is why the NFL is so special, right? Our emotions change so much, guys, throughout the course of a game. Imagine the emotional roller coaster that was being a Vikings fan yesterday as you're watching your team really stink up the joint and not play up to the standard that you know they're capable of. That's probably the most disheartening part of it. It's like, hey, with Minnesota, the way that they started this football game, especially with the run game, like, couldn't get it going. Didn't look like the Minnesota Vikings that we saw last year that did a really good job running it but couldn't figure it out through the air. I think Brian Flores, though, and what they have defensively, they're going to figure it out on offense. I promise you they will. I have too much confidence, too much faith in Kevin O'Connell. They will figure it out. But right now, man, on the defensive side, they're good enough on that side of the football where it should be able to carry them to some victories in the early portion of the season, no matter who's under center, right? As long as they're able to get things going on the ground, and I really credit Kevin O'Connell yesterday just being persistent with it, having patience. They ran the ball 34 times at just 3 yards a pop. It's very difficult as a coach to have the discernment to say, hey, I'm a stick with it, even though we're not having a whole bunch of success. It kept Green Bay honest defensively, and it allowed Carson Wentz to have some success off of play action. He plays the game like he's got damn cinder blocks in his cleats, man. Like, watching him move in real time is some of the sloppiest, nastiest things you'll ever see. How long will Minnesota be without their quarterback, Kyler Murray? We don't know yet. The head coach, Kevin O'Connell, had this to say earlier today about the status of QB1 Kyler Murray.
1: Just updating on Kyler. He came in feeling, you know, pretty good today. He is in the protocol, so we'll defer to the medical folks in that protocol for how the week goes. We'll just take it a day at a time. Other than that, don't have a lot of updates on that.
0: Yeah, look, appreciate the honesty from Kevin O'Connell. He's in the protocol. It is what it is right now. The question that faces Minnesota is this. I watched a lot of yesterday, and I got the chance to watch the condensed replay earlier this afternoon. It's not like they were totally incompetent with Carson Wentz, but he drastically lowers the ceiling of what they could be offensively. And it's not like there are a bunch of options out there just floating around in the ether, you know, for Kevin O'Connell to bring in. And at this point, with Carson having a grasp of the system, this being his second year here, I would have to say he's maybe the best option here if you're Minnesota. And that's a bad, bad spot to be. I still believe that they're going to make it to the Super Bowl. That was my pick. Ravens-Vikings. This was before, obviously, Kyler entered the protocol. But I think yesterday showed you why I'm confident in them going to the Super Bowl. It was never about Kyler being some special, spectacular player at the quarterback position. It was more so about what Minnesota could do on the defensive side. And if Kyler could just give them league average quarterback play, maybe even a tick below league average, they won 9 games a season ago with, without a shadow of a doubt, the worst quarterback play in the National Football League. So, if we're keeping score out there, America, I'm going to be popping it all week long when it comes to Brian Flores, Kevin O'Connell, and the Minnesota Vikings. A hell of a victory in week number one. On the flip side, looking at things from the vantage point of the Green Bay Packers. Oh, don't tell me when we're going to break, pal. We'll go to break when I say we're going to break, Oliver Popular. No, I'm kidding. But the Packers, man, on one side, you look at the production that you got out of Christian Watson yesterday. That should make a grown man cry. He was awesome for you. He's a legit deep threat, able to legitimately run away from people. That massive extension that he got this offseason, 1,000% warranted. It was. Tucker Kraft looked good coming off the injury. My problem is this. If you're Green Bay, right? You were up in this game early, right? And you were in control of this thing early. Their inability to get Marshawn Lloyd going, their inability to get Chris Brooks going, I think was a big problem. But I'm not even going to point to the lack of running success as to why I'm a little perturbed with what happened. You got blitzed at a 80% clip. I don't believe there was one pass play called behind the line of scrimmage. Matt LaFleur, what the hell are you doing, pal? 310-840-4910 is the number. It is a overreaction Monday edition of Westwood One Sports Night. When we come back, I'll give you my top 6 overreactions from week one of the NFL season.
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14: Absolute bedlam in Austin. Down 23-3 entering the fourth quarter, Arch Manning and number 4 Texas orchestrated one of the most miraculous, earth-shattering comebacks in college football history. Stunning number 1 Ohio State 24-23. The Longhorns erased a 20-point deficit with 21 unanswered in the final frame. What a win. I'm Drake Toll.
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SNL Willingham, I'll get you up to 3 a.m. Eastern time. Boy, are we spoiled, man. The past week has been an absolute blur. Talking a whole bunch of NFL, reacting to the biggest news across the sport. As we ease our way into the midnight hour here on the East Coast, we're officially past week number one, man. Week number one of the National Football League season in the books. It wrapped up tonight on Monday Night Football, where the Kansas City Chiefs put the fear of God within the rest of the National Football League. 31-10, their defense was the story. I know what the big headline was. The return of Pat Mahomes and Eric Bieniemy's back calling plays. This was not about Pat Mahomes tonight, America. I'm sorry. And this is no disrespect to my homie Pat. What happened tonight was a byproduct of the toughness of the Kansas City Chiefs. The most impactful free agent signing of the offseason, Kenneth Walker, put the hell on tonight. Excellent performance from K9 as he was really the driving force for this group on offense. 23 carries, 173 yards, including a 60-yard touchdown run, man. Kenneth Walker, absolutely big time in this football game. I don't even know if I want to declare this an overreaction, though, man. I fully believe that after week one, the Kansas City Chiefs are the best team in the National Football League. Now, this isn't a far cry for me, because last week, I told you, entering the season, I had them as the third best team in all of the NFL. So after their performance tonight, you bet your ass I've got them as the best team in football. And they deserve it. I want you to line up on the phones with your overreactions from week number one of the NFL season, 310-840-4910. You can tweet at me as well. It is at NELL_BTP. Same handle on each and every social media platform. You can hit us up in the YouTube live chat as well. Just search Westwood One Sports Night on YouTube to get active there. Without further ado, though, man, let's get into it. The most highly anticipated power ranking segment in all of sports talk radio. Nell Super Six Pack, my top six overreactions from week number one of the NFL season.

0: in the books when it comes to the National Football League. It is an Overreaction Monday here on Westwood One Sports Night. We'll do this for you each and every week. My top six overreactions from the week that was in the NFL. And it's week one, so you know we got to get a little bit spicy with our overreactions this week. My first one, the 2026 Chicago Bears will break the NFL record for points per game. They were 59-37 winners over the weekend at the hands of the Carolina Panthers. Caleb Williams was great. Madden cover, not much of a curse for him. He had, 10 carries on the ground for 65 yards, including a 29-yard touchdown run. He clocked in at over 20 miles an hour twice over the course of this football game. His miles per hour and his tracking data from Next Gen Stats, he was in the top five in miles per hour twice, or the top 10 rather, twice throughout the first weekend of the NFL season. He was big time. But the reason why the Bears won that football game the way that they did, the reason that Caleb Williams had such a prolific day through the air, they absolutely bludgeoned the Carolina Panthers on the ground. 39 rushes, 291 yards. I'll say it again. This wasn't AI. You don't need to adjust your headsets. 39 carries yesterday for the Bears to the tune of 291 yards. Not one, not two, not three, not four, not five, but six touchdowns on the ground yesterday from Chicago. Caleb Williams with two of them bad boys. The Bears look legit. Their offense, I think, has a chance to be one of the best ever. Here's their head coach, Ben Johnson, postgame, giving us the gospel about just how good they could be.
1: That'll always be the goal, is we want to be the highest scoring. We want to have the most wins. We want to win Super Bowls. We want to, like, that's what we do. We didn't get into this profession trying to be mediocre or average. And that's every NFL team. So that is what it is. You know, we make decisions over the course of a week what's best for our football team to win the game. That's the most important thing, and that goes into everything that we do.
0: That was Bears head coach Ben Johnson. Postgame, man, and I just love the temperament that he's got. There's a level of professionalism and seriousness that he's brought to the organization. I know a lot of people look at Caleb as kind of a goofball because he paints his nails and he wears super baggy clothes and he goes to Paris Fashion Week and he drives fancy cars. The reality is, man, Ben Johnson and the Chicago Bears are going to be a force to be reckoned with throughout the 2026 season. And this is supposed to be Overreaction Monday. I want you to line up on the phones with your biggest overreactions after week number one of the NFL season, 310-840-4910. Denton, real quick, as I tag you in, what I said about Chicago, is that even an overreaction considering how damn good they looked yesterday? I mean, goodness gracious.
2: Yeah, hard to be an overreaction when they hit 59 on your head top in week number one.
0: 59 on your dome. That's what Ben Johnson and the Bears accomplished yesterday. Number five, Anel Super Six Pack. My top six overreactions after week number one of the NFL season. Number five, Brian Schottenheimer is on the hot seat in Dallas. Huh? Yeah. When you come out and get punched in the mouth the way that Dallas did last night, knowing the expectations that all of America has for this group, they laid an egg. The most surprising part about what we saw last night from Dallas was not the fact that their defense gave up, 28 points. They were piss poor last year. We expected them to be better based off of the reinforcements that they added. Here was the shocker. Here's the thing that made my jaw drop, that made my chin touch the

0: if I was in a survivor pool, damn it, I may have played, you know what I'm saying, the Dallas Cowboys as the team that's going to win this week. You know what I'm saying? After what we saw yesterday, I got a whole lot more respect for the Giants, and I have a lot more questions about the Cowboys. In terms of Brian Schottenheimer being on the hot seat, once again, they have a big game next weekend at home against Washington. When you fall under 500 in the NFL in the month of September, it begins to get late early. So, yes, it's overreaction Monday. It's the point of the segment. But you bet your ass, if they fall to Washington at home next week, Brian Schottenheimer, for damn sure, is going to be on the hot seat. You have to be, especially if the offense, once again, is the side of the football that falters the most. And there are Cowboy fans out there that'll push back on what I just said. What do you mean the offense faltered the most for now? We gave up 28 points defensively. That offense is, you know, the butter. Excuse me, that offense is what butters your bread. I think it's the analogy. You know what I'm trying to say here. That offense is the driving force behind success or failure for that group in 2026. They can score with the best of them. They proved it last year. For them in the season opener against a defense that was awful last year, only 20 points, not going to cut it. Their head man, Brian Schottenheimer, normally a pretty happy cookie at the podium. He came at 8 more than 92 postgame last night on why Dallas fell short.
1: You know, one of the things, not an excuse, guys, we did not play well. But you got young players, and young player closes, and Jackson Dart boots and gets outside. We don't push three different times to the f-ing flat route, excuse my language. Those are going to happen, and we have to coach the young players better. But when you play young players, it's part of the deal, and they need to learn quickly.
0: Look, man, it feels like, one, Brian Schottenheimer's pissed. And whenever an unserious goober like him curses, it just doesn't hit, if I'm being honest. But, man, did you hear what he was just saying? The criticisms and the thing that he was cussing about just now, it was the defense. What about your side of the football, B-Shot? If you're a Dallas Cowboys fan, man, do not panic. Yes, last night was bad, but I think it was more about New York rather than Dallas. I think New York is definitely a team that we got to pay attention to as we move forward here. It is a overreaction Monday on Westwood One Sports Night. I want you all to line up on the phones with your biggest overreactions of week one of the NFL season. 310-840-4910. My fourth overreaction is that the New Orleans Saints are the best team in the AFC South, or the NFC South, rather, a division that is winless after the first weekend of NFL football. Why am I so bullish on New Orleans, you might ask? Well, they were down 21 in this football game, battled all the way back. They tried to go for the W in overtime on a two-point conversion. They ended up falling short, and they were 31-30 losers at the hands of the Detroit Lions. Tyler Shuck, though, they dropped him back 56 times against the Detroit Lions. 410 yards through the air, 3 touchdowns, 2 picks. Chris Olave, have a day, 10 snags for 182 yards. He didn't reach the end zone. I loved what New Orleans showed, man. To show that sort of grit on the road, think about it like this, man. You get down 21-0 on the road, how easy is it for you to tuck your tail between your legs and go, better luck next week. It's week one. The fans won't be too pissed, right? Not Kellen Moore's group. They continued to battle to the final whistle. Some of the studs on defense that played pretty well in this one. Chase Young finished within the top 10 in the NFL in terms of pressure percentage on the week. Justin Reed making plays in the backfield. Jonas Sanker coming up with a couple of TFLs. It was an interesting afternoon from New Orleans. On the flip side, real quick for Detroit, you need Kirby Joseph and Brian Branch back bad. And DJ Reed may end up going down as one of the worst free agent signings in recent memory. So glad he didn't end up here with my Washington Commanders. I want you to line up on the phones, 310-840-4910. This is Nell's Super Six Pack, my top 6 overreactions from week one of the NFL season. I want you to line up with your overreactions at 310-840-4910.

0: Titans head coach Kellen Moore, he had this to say after his team's valiant effort on Sunday.
1: Feel a great atmosphere. Love the way our guys fought and battled. And, you know, we rode a little bit of a roller coaster in all three phases, I think, at times in this game. Gave ourselves a heck of a chance to go win this thing. And so proud of the way our guys battled and competed and continued to keep going for it. And, you know, there's a lot of stuff we got to clean up, a lot of stuff we got to get better at. I think our guys should have some positive juice coming out of this game with the idea of, hey, we got to get better and we got to keep going.
0: That is Saints head coach Kellen Moore giving his thoughts after yesterday's really impressive performance from the Saints. They came up short in overtime, but definitely battled in this football game. Running it through Nell's Super Six Pack, my top six overreactions from week number one of the National Football League season. Coming in next on the list, and it pains me to say this, coming in next on the list at number three, Robert Saleh is going to be one and done with the Tennessee Titans. Isn't that an overreaction for you? Titans yesterday had their home opener, ironically enough, against the team who canned Coach Saleh a couple of years ago, the New York Jets, and it was ugly. Tennessee Titans, 23-10 losers offensively. It was absolutely disgusting. Cam Ward, 19-32, 140 yards. He averaged 4.4 yards a completion on the afternoon. They couldn't get much going on the ground. It was a really, really tough day. Here's the most disappointing part of what we saw yesterday from the Titans. And credit to the New York Jets, who, I said it a while ago, and if you go on our YouTube account, it's one of our highest viewed shorts. I said that, hey, the Jets are going to surprise the people and win more games than people think. What surprised me yesterday is the fact that the Titans defense could not sniff Geno Smith. I'm telling you, his deodorant probably ain't even soiled in terms of how little he had to move around, wasn't touched much. And if you're Robert Saleh, man, like, that's your side of the football. You're known for your chops on defense. Yet in the opener, you gave up 23 points to the Jets, and they pounded you 4 yards a pop on 40 carries yesterday for the New York Jets. That's what you call the Gotham City Jets. Breece Hall, newly paid Breece Hall, going over 100 yards yesterday. If you're the Tennessee Titans, man, can't be too happy about things. It got so ugly in Nashville yesterday that boos began to ring out from the crowd. Coach Saleh postgame having an answer for those boos.
2: You look at Cam, he's had seven different coordinators over the last 7 years. You know, so he's trying to build a foundation of, and we're trying to build
0: jump
2: a foundation
0: in here real quick,
2: we're trying to give him some.
0: As I screwed you all up with that. This is Coach Saleh. They did get booed yesterday, and this is the reason why. Cam Ward and the offense looked disgusting yesterday. The pairing of Cam Ward and Brian Daboll, supposed to be what unlocks Cam Ward and gets him to play, you know, like a number one overall pick. I gave you the numbers. He wasn't very good yesterday. 19 of 32, 4.4 yards a completion. Coach Saleh trying to justify why the second-year signal caller struggled so much in the opener.
2: You look at Cam, he's had seven different coordinators over the last 7 years. You know, so he's trying to build a foundation of, and we're trying to build a foundation for him, and we're trying to give him some stability, and we're trying to give him some things that are repetitive week after week after week without having to reset. So his growth will happen throughout the year. His growth is going to happen next year and the year after. Like, this young man is at the floor, again, of what it takes to be an NFL quarterback, but he has all the tools, the mental makeup, to get to where he needs to go.
0: Look, I felt, you know, everything that Robert Saleh just said there was true. I am a Cam Ward fan. I think this summer watching him on quarterback, I grew, you know, a deeper appreciation for him. I gained more of an affinity for him. They got to figure it out, though, man. What happened yesterday against the Jets wasn't acceptable, man. Totally discouraging that they could not move the football at all. Nell Super Six Pack, my top six overreactions from week number one of the NFL season. I want you to line up on the phones with yours. 310-840-4910. Give me your biggest overreaction of the NFL season. I'll give you number two and number one coming up on the other side. Plus, take your calls. This is Westwood One Sports Night. 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

0: Tonight, here's Linnell Willingham.
1: It is a overreaction Monday edition of Wessel One Sports Night with the youngest in charge, Linnell Willingham. I will get you up to 3 a.m. Eastern time. We'll get back into Monday Night Football as we enter the 1 a.m. hour on the East Coast. Pat Mahomes successful in his return to the field, but it was Kenneth Walker that led the way for the Kansas City Chiefs. They beat the hell out of the Denver Broncos, 31-10 on Monday Night Football. Right now, I want to take your calls, 310-840-4910. It's an overreaction Monday edition of Wessel One Sports Night. Guess what I want from you on the phones? Your overreactions from week one of the NFL season. You can hit us up in the YouTube chat with your overreactions as well. Just search Wessel One Sports Night. Going through the list, if you're just now joining us, number six, I had the Chicago Bears breaking the NFL record for points per game. They put up 59 yesterday. I said for number five, Brian Schottenheimer on the hot seat in Dallas after their disappointing loss on Sunday Night Football. I think the Saints are the best team in the NFC South based off of the entire division being 0-1 after the first Sunday of football. And then we left off on this. Robert Saleh, one and done with the Tennessee Titans. The more and more I think about that one, I don't know if it's really an overreaction. When you consider one, what happened yesterday, and then two, who this ownership group is spearheaded by. Amy Adams shrunk in the decision makers in Tennessee. They were stuck on stupid for firing Mike Vrabel, and after that, I don't know what they're liable to do. I want your calls and texts, though. 310-840-4910, your top overreactions from the first Sunday of the NFL season, week one. In the NFL season. Number two and number one on the list. Number two, Jackson Dart. Oh, it pains me to say this. Jackson Dart is the best quarterback within the landscape of the NFC East. The way that he played on Sunday, it was better than every other quarterback within the landscape of the NFC East. And it wasn't a whole lot of like style and substance to what Jackson Dart did. The thing that I was most impressed with, guys, is the fact that he was able to play on time and play on schedule routinely. 23 of 29, 230 yards, three touchdowns. The scrambles that he had, I thought, were backbreaking as well. 11 carries, 54 yards, including a 22-yard scramble. That stuff's backbreaking. That stuff's debilitating. But when he's beating you from within the pocket, making plays, being on time, like, that's the stuff that I had questions about with Jackson Dart. We knew he was Evel Knievel. We knew he was crazy as hell and can make plays out of structure. Seeing him have as much success as he did yesterday within structure should be the thing that really excites Giants fans. And then if you're a Cowboys fan, dog, it was rare that you had everything covered up in the back end. Every time that you did, Jackson Dart, pew, taking off, going off to the races. Jackson Dart, special in week number one of the National Football League season. In terms of, you know, EPA and where he ranked, you know, amongst the starting signal callers yesterday, Jackson Dart had the best pass EPA in the NFL yesterday. I know that's a metric that everybody loves to use, you know, to prove their argument. I'll do it here with Jackson Dart. Plus 24 for Jackson Dart yesterday in the EPA category. The thing that I loved as well, 2.64 seconds on the time to throw. That was one of the quickest releases in the National Football League yesterday. So it proves my point, getting the football out on time, playing in rhythm. That's the stuff that I loved from Jackson Dart. We know what he could do with his legs. Him playing on schedule, though, is what was most impressive. Here's his head coach, John Harbaugh, speaking postgame about the performance.
2: I thought his accuracy was really good. His on time, the rhythm passing, if you want to call it that, getting the ball out on time was really good in critical situations, especially when we needed to convert against man or zone, but numerous times against zone, he was able to put the ball right where it needed to be right on time. And that was a big plus for us.
1: Yeah. I mean, I agree with him. It's what I just said before we let him go, man. Like, that was the special stuff from Jackson. And some people may say, what do you mean it's special for a dude that didn't play in structure a whole lot at Ole Miss, didn't play in structure a whole lot last year, for him to be able to rein it in the way that he did last night, I thought was impressive. I do want to give a big shout out to Greg Roman and Matt Nagy last night for just the way that they called this football game, easing him into it right off of the rip. There was a lot to like about what you saw from the New York Giants last night, man. A big-time performance from Jackson Dart. And look, after week one, he is the best quarterback within the landscape of the NFC. He outplayed Jalen Hurts. He outplayed Jaden Daniels. He outplayed Dak Prescott. That makes him the best. My number one overreaction, though, and I want yours at 310-840-4910. My number one overreaction from week one of the NFL season is that a team in San Francisco that had all the distractions in the world this offseason, the Kyle Shanahan car crash, the Brandon Ayuk saga, the Trent Williams, you know, fake retirement, and then the Dejan Love situation to put a bow on it all. After week one, the San Francisco 49ers are the best team in the National Football League. They were dominant on Thursday night against LA. So much so that they've now got the Rams in a must-win situation coming up on Monday Night Football. The thing that impressed me the most about San Francisco was actually the defense. I know they put up some good numbers offensively. They had the third best EPA per play in week number one defensively. They gave up just 168 yards through the air against Matt Stafford, of all dudes. And think about what plagued, right? Think about what plagued San Francisco in 2025 in terms of their defense. What was the big issue that they had? They could not get after the opposing team's quarterback. They just couldn't. They were a lot better with that on Thursday night. 12 pressures registered against Matthew Stafford. He struggled to kind of maneuver within the landscape of the pocket. He looked old, if I'm being frank about it. Like, Matt Stafford looked old, didn't look good. I thought the defense was really, really impressive, though, from San Francisco. And look, it ain't always going to be perfect, right? They had a couple of hiccups in the football game as well. But for the most part, man, I thought they were really solid. Getting to Brock Purdy, someone who, you know, I've been, you know, super critical of because I still don't know if he is a guy that elevates dudes around him. He elevated the supporting cast around him the other night, man. He was big time. He was. He made a couple of really big throws. His ability to continue to, you know, make plays off schedule and making plays outside of the pocket, man. Sneaky good athlete. The Brockulator, as I call him when he's playing well, did the damn thing the other night. And their offensive performance combined with what they did on defense, I think after week number one, the Niners are the best team in all of the land. 310-840-4910. It is a overreaction Monday here on Westwood One Sports Night with the youngest in charge, Linnell Willingham. Enough of me yapping and yambling. Yapping and yambling? Yapping and rambling. Let me get to you. 310-840-4910. Give me your biggest overreaction from week number one of the National Football League season. 310-840-4910. Let's go to Carl in West Massachusetts. What's going on, Carl? Welcome in to Westwood One Sports Night.
3: Professor Willingham, that was awesome. Your 6 points, and you're right on. And Kansas City looks like they're original good. 49ers looked awesome. All the off-field drama, that's off-field. I'm not playing on-field. I'm off-field. And are you saying Chicago? Before I rip Mike Vrabel, Chicago with 59 points, are they going to be doing the Super Bowl shuffle with Refrigerator Perry and McMahon? And remember Dicka when they won the Super Bowl? Are you saying they might get there this year, the best team?
1: I'm saying there's a shot, Carl. They look damn good coming out of the first Sunday of the NFL season.
3: Yes, they did. Now, what didn't look good? This is the most shocking opening week ever. If I was to come to your show and say, sir, the Super Seattle offense at halftime, zero. And third quarter, 0 points. Park the car. Everyone fell asleep. 300 million and half the world woke up and went, huh? Well, that's what we have here. Professor Vrabel, did you not notice your running game wasn't getting anywhere? 51 yards after contact on 51 yards. 50 yards.
1: Can I interject here real quick on that point with New England? And I think they were kind of saying it throughout the broadcast. They felt like they were a finesse team last year. They want to get tougher. And how do you do that, Carl? You establish the line of scrimmage and try and run the football. I just thought Josh McDaniels stayed with it a little bit too long.
3: Right. Well, you let facts get in the way. And 51 yards on 50 total is 1 yard after contact. Did you not notice? And then at least Drake was 7 for 9 on first down. And you're exactly right. Rabel wants to pound the ball and run it. But when it's not working, you have to fix it.
1: And I think, I appreciate the call, Carl. I think it was 2.4 yards per rush on first down for the New England Patriots in the opener, man. There was a clear, concerted effort, though. And look, this is what week one is about, guys. Look at what you got from Big Red tonight, baby. And by the way, shout out to Big Red. Look like he done. Maybe he's going, you know, cheese-free cheeseburgers nowadays. Big Red look good, man. Whatever weight loss program Andy Reid is on, I see you, big fella. But Kansas City tonight, guys. Similarly to what New England tried to do in the regular season opener on Wednesday, Kansas City came out tonight and said, hey, look, Slim, we're going to establish the run. We're going to show our newfound identity. And that's going to be really something to monitor for Kansas City throughout the course of the season. Because y'all know Andy Reid allergic to vegetables and running the football. Like, that's just been the MO for him throughout the course of his career when it comes to the run game. When you've got a back as dynamic as Kenneth Walker, though, very, very easy to keep things on the ground. 310-840-4910 is the number on the talking text line. It is a overreaction Monday here on Westwood One Sports Night. Give me your top overreaction from week one of the NFL season. Let's go to our guy Myron out in Dallas. What's up, Myron?
4: In charge, youngest in charge. I think an overreaction is going to be with those Bears. Sure, I look for them to make some noise there in the NFC. But the division that they're in, it's going to be some beating up going on, and I think some injuries are going to occur. So them being able to continue that high-scoring offense, I don't think it, I think that's an overreaction.
1: Okay.
4: And I also think it's a really a over. Well, let me say it this way. I agree with you 100% about what you were saying about Dallas Cowboys and our head coach. I really wasn't big on him from the first place for one reason. In coaching, as you saw in that game with the Giants, you have coaches that know how to win a game, and you have coaches that are still trying to learn how to win a game. And that was displayed there with the Giants because Harbaugh knows how to win a game. He game planned. He didn't deviate from it. Where on the opposite side, once you realize your game plan is not working, which we tried to run the ball instead of coming out passing to offset them that time possession and
1: Myron,
4: get some points.
1: You a smart cookie, brother, and I love when you call in. And I'm going to let you continue, but that's the thing that was surprising to me, and I know you watched every second of it last night.
4: Yes,
1: what
4: sir.
1: What was up with that, man? How do you neutralize New York's pass rush? I get it. The running game could do that. But get them going horizontally.
4: Exactly. Right? Throw it.
1: Get them going sideline to sideline. Where was the screen game last night? Where was
4: nowhere
1: you know, that
4: to
1: stuff
4: be found?
1: Nowhere
4: to be found. That's why I agree with you about him being on the hot seat. Now, as far as CP, I'm going to give him just a little break because this is his first time running the defense. You know, he's coming off the Fangio tree, which everyone knows that he doesn't do a lot of blitzing. He's going to be a basic nickel with two deep.
1: Meaning that
4: and
1: front four,
4: down,
1: Myron's
4: right?
1: Going to have to whip tail during the season. I got to let you run, brother, because we're up against it. I appreciate you as always, man. 310-840-4910 is the number here on Westwood One Sports Night. It is a overreaction Monday edition of Westwood One Sports Night. On the other side, your calls with your biggest overreactions of week one of the NFL season next here on Westwood One Sports Night.
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0: This is Westwood One Sports Night. Here's Linnell Willingham.
1: Yes, indeed. You're the big voice guy. Youngest in charge, Linnell Willingham, rocking out with you as I get you up to 3 a.m. Eastern time here on a Overreaction Monday edition of Westwood One Sports Night. I want you to hit me up on the talking text line with your top overreactions from week one of the National Football League season. 310-840-4910. I ran through my top six overreactions. I'm a sicko, right? I've been, you know, up all morning and all afternoon long thinking about these overreactions, and I want to let you all get in. Before I do, I want to give you all my super six pack real quick. Number six, I had the Bears breaking the NFL scoring record. Number five, Cowboys head coach Brian Schottenheimer is on the hot seat after falling in week one. The Saints are the best team in the NFC South after week one. Robert Saleh is going to be one and done with the Titans. Jackson Dart is the best quarterback in the NFC East. And the Niners, well, they're the best team in the NFL. Give me your top overreactions from week number one of the NFL season at 310-840-4910. Let's go to James in Wisconsin. What's up, James?
2: I'm so glad to hear you tonight. Thanks for having me on.
1: Yes, indeed. Appreciate you chiming in, buddy.
2: I have what I know is an extreme overreaction, but here we are. It's week one, and I was calling in to make it a three-headed one, but if it's okay, I'm going to make it a four-headed one now, and okay. I will make it quick. It's going to be hand-in-hand with yours. With that Bears scoring record, Ben Johnson, Coach of the Year. Mm-hmm. Yes, sir. Caleb Williams Mahomes. What's that?
1: I said, I can agree with you on Ben Johnson being a Coach of the Year candidate for sure.
2: He's going to set that record. This man speaks the truth out of his mouth, and you see it and you feel it. And, yeah, man, I 100% believe in these extreme overreactions. I'm not just calling in to blow smoke up your rear end. I believe in these. So, Ben Johnson, Coach of the Year. Mm-hmm. Caleb Williams and Patrick Mahomes going neck and neck for MVP right at the wire. Not so ballsy because I didn't pick a guy, but that's my prediction.
1: No, that's all right, though. You saying it's going to be a two-man race, though, down the stretch.
2: Yes, sir. Yes, sir. So my third one, and I am not a hater, but I am calling Green Bay Packers last in the NFC North. I know other people picking otherwise. It is not because I'm a hater. There's something going on. Man, God bless Matt LaFleur, but there's some bad juju going on, and it all landed on him. We got to fix karma, and it's going to be a tough year up there in Green Bay. It's going to be a tough year.
1: It is. It is. One of the producers of our show, our guy Oliver Popular, is a diehard Green Bay Packers fan, and know that if he wasn't training someone tonight, your call may not have gotten through. I appreciate the call as always, buddy. 310-840-4910 is the number here on Westwood One Sports. And I want to double click on what James just said real quick, because we didn't spend a whole lot of time talking about the Green Bay Packers. The silver lining, I would say, because we've talked on the negative side of what happened yesterday to Green Bay. The silver lining, I would say, is the fact that Christian Watson and Matthew Golden look the way that they look. I mean, like, they've got real pass-catching weapons on the perimeter, which is what confuses me. I know the coaching tree that Coach LaFleur comes from, but the reality is you don't have the personnel to be this ground-and-pound, punch-you-in-the-mouth offense. They just don't. And if you're going to run the football, I say it all the time, running the football is a lifestyle choice. You can't have one foot in and one foot out and think that teams are going to believe that you're some committed team to the run. That's just not how it works. You dropped Jordan Love back damn near 50 times in the opener, Matt LaFleur. Fix it. 310-840-4910 is the number. I think the bigger issues for Green Bay are on defense, though. Johnny is in Atlanta. What's up, Johnny?
3: What's going on, Linnell, man? That's what happens when you get break up with Cardi B, man. You get depression, want to hug anything. But my biggest reaction is
1: that's crazy, Johnny. That's a low blow. I ain't say nothing about Bama ass Cooper Rush, Johnny. You don't come in here and try to hit me below the belt, brother, man.
3: Hey, I had to get it to you. But, hey, man, y'all overreacted over to you Saints, man. It would never happen again. It's the reason why they got down.
1: And you're such a homer, Johnny. I rock with you, dog.
3: They just went throwing the ball. So that's one of my real overreaction. The other overreaction, hey, man, we're going to be back. Cooper Rush showed that, hey, he's not the starting quarterback. When we get Pennis back in there, the defense looked great, we're going to win the NFC South. Those are my two overreactions right there.
1: Johnny, I appreciate you as always, brother. That's the question, though, when it comes to this group, talking about Atlanta. When is Michael Penix going to be back? Because listening to Kevin Stefanski today, doesn't seem like he's so certain that he'll be available in week two. So, if you're a Falcons fan out there, tough. 310-840-4910 is the number here on Westwood One Sports Night. You're tapped into the youngest in charge, O. Willingham. I will get you up to 3 a.m. Eastern time. We'll get back into what happened on Monday Night Football to wrap up what was an electric week number one in the National Football League. If you're listening during the commercial breaks, which we encourage you to do, you heard our big voice guy say it, man. The highest scoring week one since the merger. And the Kansas City Chiefs doing their part as well. 31-10 winners over the Denver Broncos, putting the fear of God in the rest of the National Football League. Give me your top overreactions from week number one of the NFL season. 310-840-4910 is the number. Let's go out to Kyle in Chicago wanting to check in. Kyle, what's going on, brother? Welcome into Westwood One Sports Night.
4: Yeah, I'd like to say my overreaction is people overreact how bad the Bears' defense was. I felt that they actually played fairly decent. When you think about it, the first two touchdowns they gave up was because of the offense giving the Panthers a short field with fumble by Luther Burden. And then a failed fourth and one conversion. They only had to move the ball about 20 yards. And then the last one that they gave up, by that time they were playing a real soft zone shell prevent defense, and the game was in the bag anyway. I think their defense is going to make drastic improvements over the year.
1: Yeah, you hope that they do. If you're a Bears fan, this is the thing that you should be pretty excited about. You finished, I believe, out of all the teams that played, I think they were 7th or 8th in terms of pressures this week. What was the big issue with the Bears' defense last year? They could not get after opposing teams starting quarterbacks. They did a good job, decent job, getting after Bryce Young yesterday, man. So we'll see, man. I tend to agree with you, though, man. I don't know if the Bears' defense is bad, per se, because they gave up 37 points to Mighty Mouse. But since I'm calling them Mighty Mouse, I guess that means they're bad. 310-840-4910 is the number. As we ease our way into the 1 a.m. hour on the East Coast, want to take a trip to Pittsburgh to check in on the Steelers. I'll also tell you the number one story out of week one that nobody is talking about. 310-840-4910. Benny is in Dallas wanting to check in. Benny, how you living, man? I know last night was tough for you.
5: Hey, Linnell, you know, you and I had a conversation a few months ago about them 49ers. I live in Dallas, and I'm a diehard 49ers fan.
1: Oh, you're a Niners fan, Benny, so you feeling good about what's going on. Okay.
5: Oh, yeah. Don't you remember me telling you that the 49ers was going to – overreaction is not the thing. They are going to the Super Bowl this year, and they're going to win. And that's not an overreaction. And you're going to mention real soon that Brock Purdy is going to be amongst the top five quarterbacks across the NFL before this season is done. You remember Benny said that because I know you're the second smartest man on this call, but you know I still got a lot of love for you.
1: I appreciate you, Benny. 310-840-4910 is how you hit us up on the talking text line. It is a overreaction Monday here on Westwood One Sports Night. We officially put a bow on week one earlier tonight. Pat Mahomes returning to the gridiron for Kansas City. What a raucous environment it was at Arrowhead. Things were jumping, and Kansas City gave them a reason to cheer. Kenneth Walker, a massive evening on the ground, 173 yards in his Kansas City debut. Chiefs put the NFL on notice in week one. I'll tell you how as we enter the 1 a.m. hour on the East Coast. Phone line still open for you at 310-840-4910. 49-10. It is a overreaction Monday here on Westwood One Sports Tonight. I want your top overreactions from week number one of the NFL season. It could be about the 49ers being one of the best teams. The Ravens had a big-time performance yesterday. On the other side, I'll give you this story that I haven't heard anyone talk about all day from week one of the National Football League. That's next.
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21: The Green Bay Packers absolutely melted down in the fourth quarter of yesterday's loss at the Minnesota Vikings. Minnesota outscoring Green Bay 22-0 in the fourth quarter. And Packers fans very unhappy with head coach Matt LaFleur. And I get it. But I also think it's important to say Micah Parsons isn't playing right now for Green Bay, and he's the best player on the team. Judge Matt LaFleur for what happens when Parsons returns. I'm Nick Costa.
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0: 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Here's Linnell Willingham.
1: Getting you up to 3 a.m. Eastern time here on a Overreaction Monday edition of Westwood One Sports Night. Youngest in charge, Linnell Willingham, rocking out with you. A couple of comments in the YouTube chat wanted to get to here as we continue to react to week number one of the National Football League season. It wrapped up with a banger. The Kansas City Chiefs putting the NFL world on notice with their big-time win on Monday Night Football, 31-10 over Bo Nix and the Denver Broncos. We'll get to a big-time decision that was made by head coach Sean Payton coming up a little bit later on, but a couple of comments in the YouTube chat as we encourage you to continue to hit us up on the talk and text line, 310-840-4910. Give me your top overreactions from week number one of the NFL season. WVUer21 says, here's an overreaction. TJ Watt wins AFC Defensive Player of the Year. I don't know if that's really an overreaction. TJ Watt and the Steelers had the best EPA on defense in week number one, albeit against the Atlanta Falcons led by Cooper Rush, who was a third stringer. So, you know, I get why Pittsburgh looked so dominant defensively. But here's the reality, though, man. Like, when the Steelers get, or if they get Joey Porter Jr. back, and we'll talk about that coming up here momentarily. If they don't get him back, fine. If they do get him back, great. They got some dogs on the defensive side of the football, man. At all three levels. The front four, the linebacking group, the secondary. And TJ Watt with the secondary that he's got behind him, it may be the best secondary that he's ever played with. So more time to rush, more time to wreak havoc if you are TJ Watt. 310-840-4910 is how you hit us up, giving us your top overreaction from week number one. Another overreaction from the WVUer. He says, Myles Garrett plays less than half the season. Yeah, I don't know if that's overreaction or not. He's on injured reserve right now after the knee injury that he had throughout camp. It's going to cost him some time here. So the Rams are going to have to pick up the pieces. Speaking of the Rams, perfect segue, right? Speaking of the Rams, you know, their week one, and I can only imagine what the conversations are like on our one of our affiliates out there in L.A. hearing just the way that people reacted to what happened this past week. I guarantee you people are in a total frenzy. To me, the fact that the Rams lost the game, that isn't even the biggest story coming out of the game to me. The biggest story, and I'm going to be on this all year long, so if you're tired of hearing me say it, sorry. The biggest story coming out of Rams and 49ers is that because it was out of hand, they pulled Matthew Stafford. And you know who they put in? Not the quarterback that they wasted the 13th overall pick on. No, no, no. He's not ready, according to Sean McVay and the powers that be within that Rams organization. What a joke. For an organization that's been first class since Sean McVay's gotten there, that whole situation and the PR spin job that they tried to do after draft night when they drafted him and Les Snead and Sean McVay look like they want to kill each other. Something's going on in L.A. with that. Stetson Bennett's drunk ass is the guy that you decided to go with over Ty Simpson. Wasted a first-round pick on a brother that ain't going to help you at all throughout his rookie season. And I know if you're a Rams fan, you're thinking, way to add insult to injury, pal. There are so many other things that Rams fans should be concerned about after week one. It shouldn't be looking in the rearview mirror in terms of what happened on draft night. That's not what it should be about. But guess what? Since you lost, since you got a foot broke off in your ass, that's the reality, America. That's the reality. I was disappointed in that decision. Didn't understand it at all. And if I'm being real, I'm sort of stunned that I haven't heard anyone else speak on it. They drafted a quarterback, 13th overall, and he can't even be the backup? He's not better than Stetson Bennett at this point. Why did you draft him? You should have just kept Stetson Bennett around, Slim. Like, I can't for the life of me wrap my mind around what the hell the LA Rams are doing when it comes to that. And the way that Matthew Stafford looked, if you watch that game on Thursday, he didn't look very good. The way that Matthew Stafford looked and the lack of mobility that he showed within the pocket, we sure he's going to start 17 of them bad boys? Are we sure that we get a full slate for Matthew Stafford? Or is Father Time about to come knocking? Is that the reality that's facing the LA Rams? It's easy to want to dunk on that group because everyone spent the entire summer glazing them. We told you this was on the day that Aaron Donald signed. Bill Barnwell of ESPN put together a piece, and he looked at the 15 largest Super Bowl favorites dating back to 1990, and some of the numbers were staggering in terms of the lack of success that those heavy Vegas favorites had. It's only 1 week, but I feel like the Rams are kind of winding down that road here, man. They're old. That's the one thing that stood out. They look like a slow football team on Thursday night. And I don't know, man. I want to panic over that. I want to make that my biggest takeaway of the NFL weekend, but it's only week one. And I got a lot of trust in Sean McVay and the Rams, you know, organization. They've built up some credit with your boy, is how I would put it. There have been plenty of deposits from Sean McVay and the LA Rams over the years for me to be able to give them the benefit of the doubt after week one. Jerry ZT52 hits us up in the YouTube chat and says, Kansas City are Super Bowl favorites after week one. Overreaction? Question mark. I don't think that's an overreaction at all. If there's anyone out there that feels like Kansas City is the Super Bowl favorite after tonight, your eyes work, my friends. You know what I'm saying? Your eyes work. You can see. Clearly, you got. I don't know how you don't feel that way after tonight, guys. And look, y'all get on me all the time. People say it all the time to me that listen. You know, we respect integrity out of a sports talk radio host. The ability to admit fault. For the third time this weekend, I'm about to say it. I was wrong about the Cleveland Browns. It's third time. That's me taking account.

agency when he signed. He will go down as the most impactful free agent that any team added throughout the course of this offseason. And after week one, I seem like a pretty smart cookie, don't I? Pat Mahomes, for the first time in his career, guys, has an easy button. And the thing that's so encouraging about K-9 and what we saw tonight, I knew Kansas City bringing him in was one thing, right? I knew that was one thing. I didn't know if Andy Reid was going to have the patience to stick with the run game. And he did that tonight, man. He did that tonight. Super duper impressive performance from the Kansas City Chiefs. We'll let you hear some of the best post-game audio from the Monday Night Football game coming up top of the 2 a.m. hour on the East Coast. Phone lines are open for a bunch of different things. You can hit us up on the talking text line with your top overreactions from week number one of the National Football League season. I also want to introduce a new staple here on Westwood One Sports Night called Say It With Your Chest, your most passionate NFL opinion, your most passionate NFL thought from the week that was. No matter how crazy it is, no matter how off the wall it is, all I ask is that you say it with your chest. We'll do that coming up here in the next 15 minutes. But it has been a crazy week one. We heard the numbers to start the broadcast since 1970, man. It's the most points we've ever seen, you know, in week one of the NFL season. We were saying and having a conversation during the break that I do want to bring to air here. I don't know what the direct reason is behind, you know, the scoring output this weekend. Because I'll be real, if you are a fan of Rake It Up, which debuted this weekend, and you want to listen to the youngest in charge to splash some cash and sprinkle a few shekels on some props and things of that nature, you can listen to me on the props. I told you all to hammer the under this weekend. That's all I said all weekend long. Hammer the under, hammer the under. It's because of what I saw on Wednesday Night Football and then Thursday Night Football with the two games that we had to start the season. I just knew in my heart of hearts that an all under parlay was going to hit for your boy. It didn't, by the way. And the thing that I keep thinking about here when we talk about the scoring output that we saw this weekend, there's no direct result or direct reasoning behind it, but I do believe the lack of participation from starters and key reserves during the preseason is impacting the quality of football that we get throughout the first month plus of the season. And if you want to argue that point, if you don't believe that I'm right with that, go see a shrink. Anybody with eyes can show you, man. What was the number that I gave earlier? 28 missed tackles tonight from the Denver Broncos. 28 missed tackles, Slim. It's tough to do. But it's not a surprise when you consider the nature and the culture of NFL training camp nowadays, guys. You're not taking dudes to the ground. So imagine trying to play linebacker, trying to come up and hit somebody and take them to the ground in a game when you haven't done it in damn near a calendar year. That's the difficult part about the early portion of the NFL season and why I'm such an advocate for teams playing their guys. Now, it feels like as we've progressed here through the 2020s, it feels like more teams are adopting the culture of not playing guys. We've had a big enough sample size now to show that maybe that's not the best thing. Do we see a wholesale change next year? Look at me, the futuristic radio host. We're just wrapping up week one, and I'm talking about week one of the preseason next year. That's how tuned in I am to the NFL. But no, in reality, man, like the culture surrounding the NFL preseason, there needs to be a discussion with it. There does.
because

0: Because you can say what you want about the early portion of the season, and it doesn't matter. Here's the thing. A loss in September, just as hurtful as a loss in December. So, like, this idea that, you know, oh, it doesn't matter. It's the early portion of the season. I mean, it's BS, man. 110% call poppycock on that. That's a joke. It just is, man. And I wonder, as we, you know, bear witness to this opening week, if it happens again next week, where we just get these ridiculous scoring outputs in defense really being at a premium. If it happens again next week, maybe that's the final straw, the final nail in the coffin in terms of changing preseason culture around the National Football League. I hate it. I hate it, dog. And I know how I get. We had a lot of people that tweet at us. You can tweet at me. It's at NELL_BTP. It's just fascinating, man, to hear some of the different dialogue and discourse surrounding preseason culture. You all are so willing to just concede to whatever you hear these coaches and stuff say. I'm not, man. Got some folks hitting us up in the YouTube chat. Dalis Gomez says, you're the biggest moron on the Rams. Stick to your sorry Washington team before you talk about my Rams. How sorry is Washington compared to L.A.? We're both 0-1, partner. And I'd say you're more sorry than we are because you got that ass whipped. You know what happened on Thursday night? The San Francisco 49ers, they bent the Rams over their knee. They dribbled a little bit of baby powder on their booty cheek and they gave them a spanking. It was vulgar what we saw happen on Thursday night. Well, you want to pop it about the LA Rams. Don't talk to me about the LA Rams right now. No one that roots for Rams House. What a stupid team hashtag, by the way. Rams House. Rams apartment. Rams condo. Rams rent a room. Rams dorm. Rams my ass. I hope they clip this off and play it on 92.3 The Fan in LA all day long. The Rams will not make the playoffs in 2026. How about that? You look old. You look decrepit. You look depleted. Matthew Stafford couldn't move laterally within the pocket. It was nasty work. That's what you all get. You type in the YouTube chat talking bad about Washington. I get hyperbolic about your group. 310-840-4910. A couple more comments coming within the YouTube chat. John Monaco, 59, says, Dallas Cowboys are the most overrated team in the NFL. I'll say it with my chest. Overrated. Speaking of saying it with your chest, that's what we want you to do coming up on the Talking Text Line. 310-840-4910 is the number. Week number one of the National Football League season officially in the books. Give me something, in the one thing that you're most passionate about from week one of the NFL season. And when you do, the only thing that I ask is that you say it with your chest. I'll give you the thing that I'm most passionate about coming out of week one. Plus, take your calls next here on Westwood One Sports Tonight. The wait is over. 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
1: 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KC won at home and reminded everyone who's been dominating this division for nearly a decade. The Chiefs are back atop the AFC West to start the season. But will they finish there? 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
9: Here's your 96.7 FM, 1670 AM, The Zone weatherology forecast. Thunderstorms likely. Overnight, otherwise cloudy skies expected. Lows dip down to about 64. South winds, 20 to 25 miles an hour. Cloudy skies expected again Tuesday. Chance of rain showers. High temperatures reach up to 74. Lows around 55 Tuesday night. Partly cloudy. Currently, 66. I'm staff meteorologist Megan Mulford on The Zone.
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0: 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Here's Linnell Willingham.
1: Westwood One Sports Night continues with the youngest in charge, Linnell Willingham, getting you up to 3 a.m. Eastern Time. Story of the night, the Kansas City Chiefs. We are back! We are back! Excellent performance tonight from KC, reminding America who the hell they are. Pat Mahomes didn't have a pass, or didn't have a completion, rather, that traveled over 10 air yards, but that didn't matter. The Kansas City defense, super opportunistic. Rookie Mansoor Delane coming up with a pick. Art Mason Thomas coming up with a big time sack. The story, though, K-9, Kenneth Walker, huge. He had 173 yards on the ground, including this 60-yard scamper earlier tonight on Monday Night Football.
2: Fourth and one, handoff under center, goes to the running back Walker. Runs laterally, 40, far sideline, 50, chase to the 40, down the sideline, 30, 20, 10, 5, touchdown! Kenneth Walker took it, outracing the chasing defender, 60-yard touchdown run! And the Chiefs have gone up early in the third, 20-7. The electrifying Kenneth Walker!
1: Electrifying he was, man. I got Kevin Harlan on the call for Westwood One. Just a magical performance tonight from KC. And if you're a KC Chiefs fan, pop it. Everybody's been talking about you like a dog all offseason, saying that, you know, y'all have fell off and the dynasty is no longer. And, you know, Pat Mahomes, is he ever going to get back to the top of the mountain? Look, Pat Mahomes didn't play great tonight, if I'm being honest. Still knocking off the rust. This is what happens when you don't play in the preseason. He's going to get better, but the fact that he's got an easy button in Kenneth Walker, that's the thing that's most exciting. 310-840-4910 is the number here on Westwood One Sports Night. I want to introduce a new segment to you all that we'll do each and every Monday here on Westwood One Sports Night. Give me your most passionate thought, the thing you're most passionate about, whether it's a performance of a player that you hated, whether it was your coach making a bad call on a two-point conversion, or anything. Give me what you're most passionate about coming out of week one of the NFL season. The only critique that we have, the only requirement that we have for this segment is that you say it with your chest. I'll kick us off here and say it with your chest here on Westwood One Sports Night. Despite losing in week one to the Philadelphia Eagles, the arrow is for damn sure pointing up when it comes to the 2026 Washington Commanders. I mean, they put on a defensive effort yesterday that everybody in the DMV should be proud of. It was the best defensive performance since, what, like 2020, it felt like. That group getting after folks defensively. Durante Jones, in his debut as defensive coordinator, got after Jalen Hurts. His OG in Brian Flores, a 80% blitz rate in week number one. Durante Jones came in second place. The Commanders blitzing on 50% of their snaps. Yes, they lost, but the fact that they played as well as they did defensively is bad news for the rest of the NFC, because if they can figure it out offensively, if they can somehow, some way figure it out offensively, and I feel like they will because of who's under center, Washington is going to quickly join that list. Remember what we started off the show with, that list of legitimate Super Bowl contenders. That's me saying it with my chest. The burgundy and gold, I believe, arrow pointing up despite losing in week number one to the Philadelphia Eagles. Your turn to say it with your chest at 310-840-4910. I know we got a couple of comments in the YouTube chat as well. We'll get to that. Let's start, though, with Dan out in New Jersey. Dan, welcome into Westwood One Sports Night, brother. Say it with your chest.
3: Well, no, right before I get to say it with my chest, could I just comment a couple things from last segment real quick?
1: Yes, that's indeed. Cool with you? Yes, sir. Yes, sir.
3: So one, the person that commented in the chat saying that you can't talk about another team because your team lost, that's the most idiotic fake fan thing I've ever heard, all right? You can't talk about another team because your team lost. Bro, you're on the radio. You're supposed to talk about other teams. Don't talk about my Rams. Then don't listen to the radio if you don't want to hear it. Bro, get out of here. Get lost.
1: That's saying it with your chest too, baby. So here we go.
3: Don't worry. I got one coming, brother. Don't worry. Yeah. I appreciate your hot takes all the time, man. Saying the Rams won't make the playoffs, man, might be the hottest take I've heard all year so far. I mean, I don't think they're going to the Super Bowl, but not making the division. Playoffs, man, that's great.
1: Look at the division.
3: I agree with
1: Arizona,
3: you.
1: They were the only team that didn't win in week one.
3: I agree with you. I think they've got a tough schedule. I still think they're good enough to make the playoffs. I just think it's a hot take, one of the hottest takes I heard. But I ain't arguing with you.
1: If I'm being honest, Dan, I said that in response to the ignorant Rams fan in the chat to try to be.
3: I know, man, you had to get it off. I appreciate For that, sure. though. You had to get it off. I appreciate that. All right. Here's what I got, right? Diehard Steelers fan, brother. Mm-hmm. All right. Here's the problem. Everybody, I've heard all offseason, Mike McCarthy's back. We got Aaron Rodgers back. It's going to be great. They're going to marry up. We're going to go back to like 2011. No, here's the real deal. Aaron Rodgers is still not good enough to be a quarterback, to lead this team anywhere. He's good enough to be a quarterback in this league. He's not taking the Steelers anywhere. He still can't throw the ball down the field. This organization is lost. Omar Khan is lost. He's probably about to trade Joey Porter. He could ship his behind out if he does it, because we don't need him here no more. I am so sick and tired of this. The Steelers organization needs to get their head together, you know, so maybe we could look at a quarterback that we have on our team. Here's what Aaron Rodgers is going to do for us. He's going to not be bad enough to lose games. He's going to be good enough to beat the teams that we're not supposed to be, put us in the position not to draft the quarterback because we can't see the quarterbacks behind us because we got this bum in front of us. I'm out with now, man. Thanks, brother.
1: I appreciate what you said. Speaking to what you said, though, yesterday, Aaron Rodgers, 11th in the NFL in terms of air yards per attempt. So I know Steelers fans are frustrated about the lack of vertical passing attack that they have, right? Last year, they were all horizontal. They required guys to, you know, run after the catch, and they simply didn't have the personnel for that. Atlanta's going to be a good defense throughout the course of the year. They've got a pretty decent secondary. So, like, don't totally overreact to what you saw or didn't see from the Pittsburgh Steelers yesterday. I happen to be in on Pittsburgh, man. I do think that, yes, if they're not able to push the ball down the field, if they're not able to generate explosives, you bet your ass it is going to be a struggle for them. But despite Pittsburgh scoring 20 points in week number one against Atlanta, minus Penix and Tua, I think the Steelers are in good shape, man. That defense, they had the number one defensive EPA in the NFL in week one. And yes, it was against a third-string quarterback, but they were on a string defensively. Patrick Graham coming in as the Pittsburgh's defensive coordinator, pushing the right buttons for this group. I like the personnel that the Steelers have. 310-840-4910 is the number. Say it with your chest. New segment that we're debuting here on Westwood One Sports Night. We'll do it each and every Monday. Give me the thing you're most passionate about from the following week of the NFL season. The only requirement is that you say it with your chest. Our guy Corey out in Baltimore wanting to check in. Corey, what's going on, brother? Say it with your chest.
4: Now, my man, good morning to you, brother.
1: Good morning to you, brother.
4: So I called myself doing the honorable thing, man, by taking me and my wife up to Indianapolis. Don't laugh. Just hear me out.
1: Yeah, I got you.
4: You know, I told her from jump. She's a Ravens fan, you know. So I told her driving all the way up to Indiana, baby. I told her, we're not friends this weekend. Don't talk to me. Because me and my friends, we're going to gang up on you. Let me tell you something, brother. I stand firm on what I say about Shane Steichen, Chris Ballard, that defensive coordinator.
1: Dude, Lou.
4: If they don't win a game by game three, it's time to go. I got the utmost respect. Lamar Jackson is a freak. He's a freak, dog. But the only thing that I was really embarrassed about, Linnell, was when the score was like 31-12, something like that. And when I tell you, they had my team third down and like four. And I can hear the chant of the Ravens fans in there over everybody in there. I said, if Carly doesn't open her eyes and see what's going on, bro, I'm disappointed. the rest of the year in my household, I can't say nothing because the whole ride home,
1: Corey, did she make you sleep on the couch? Did she make you sleep on the couch?
4: Hold on, time out, bro. We stayed in the hotel. And when I tell you, it was lights on in the room. She didn't go to bed about like freaking 4 or 5 o'clock, man. I'm telling you, just to hear it, man. She looked at every last highlight on ESPN.
5: Watching all the post-game shows. Look.
4: Oh, my. Linnell, let me tell you something. When he got out of that sack, bro, on 3rd and 16, I knew it was over. I called it myself in the stands, man. I
1: he's said, Houdini, it's man. Dude,
4: he's a freak, yo. And that guy, Zay Flowers. Oh, man. Zay Flowers, bro. Derrick Henry.
1: It sucks that him and Lane got hurt. Henry balled too. I think Henry had a historic performance to where he moved up in terms of the all-time rushing list in terms of touchdowns too. Corey, I appreciate you, brother.
4: Enjoy
1: the rest of your morning, man. 310-840-4910. Corey from B-More bringing it as usual. Debuting a new staple here on West Wood 1 Sports Night. Say it with your chest. What are you most passionate about coming out of the week that was in the NFL? Whether you want to complain about your coach, whether you want to throw your quarterback under the bus, you can say whatever here in this segment. The only requirement is that you say it with your chest. 310-840-4910. Bo, calling out from California. What's going on, Bo? Welcome in to West Wood 1 Sports Night.
6: Hi, what's up, Linnell? I called you probably it's like a month ago, and I was saying that the top three teams in the NFC are in the NFC West. And I said the Niners were number three in that, and you laughed at me.
1: I love this part of it, though. Call me back and get your receipts. I'm here for it.
6: That's pretty crazy for what they just did to the MVP.
1: What was the thing that impressed you the most about San Fran, man? Because I think there's a couple things that you got to love, right?
6: Our defense.
1: Yeah.
6: Our defense stepped up with our new defensive coordinator. You know what's the craziest thing? You know what's the most understated thing is that the Niners defensive coordinators go off to be head coaches.
1: Well, Do they go off to be good head coaches is the question. Robert Saleh's seat is getting hotter as each passing moment goes, man.
6: Well, with Steve Wilkes, that was a kind of a, you know, a little bit of a crapshoot, but
1: I get your point, though. I think the defense stepping up was huge. Y'all pass rush was y'all issue last year, man. And coming out of week one, y'all was top eight in terms of total pressure. So if the defense is going to step up, I think it totally changes the conversation of what San Francisco could be within the landscape of the NFC.
6: And the craziest thing is our defensive coordinator is going to be a head coach next year. I can already tell you right now.
1: You think someone's going to go back to Raheem Morris? They have talent on y'all defense. So, like, if he was somebody that was going to clearly elevate the scheme with the pen and if y'all didn't have a bunch of household names on defense – I would say, yeah, sure. If they play well, he'll get a job. I just don't know, man. I know Raheem got a lot of fans, though, throughout the NFL.
6: I will bet you a dollar he gets head coach opportunities.
1: I think he'll get the opportunity. Does he get a job will be the question. I appreciate you as always, Bo. Good to hear from you, man. 310-840-4910 is the number here on West Wood 1 Sports Tonight. Say it with your chest, new staple that we're introing here on the program. I'll continue to take your calls and allow you to say it with your chest at 310-840-4910. The Denver Broncos suffered an ugly loss tonight against the Kansas City Chiefs. The last time we saw them before tonight, major issues at the quarterback position. They didn't have Bo Nix going into the AFC Championship game. You'll never believe who was almost under center for the Denver Broncos. I'll let you know who next.
0: On Thursday, the lights are bright in Buffalo. A new stadium, a national audience, and two offensive heavyweights. Josh Allen faces Jared Goff. Lions, Bills, Thursday night football. Westwood One Sports.
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0: Action Monday edition of Westwood One Sports Night. You're tapped in to the youngest in charge on L. Willingham. You can hit us up on the YouTube chat. Remember, you can check us out on YouTube nightly. Just search Westwood One Sports Night. Our guy, Kale Bennett, W4L, and some of these names I know are just AI generated. He says, fully agree with you, sir. Chiefs look like the number one team in the NFL after week one because they were sound in all three phases tonight. Kale Bennett saying it with his chest. I want you to do so at 310-840-4910. You can hit us up in the YouTube chat as well. Remember, 7 days a week, we're streaming live here on Westwood One Sports Night, 11 p.m. to 3 a.m. Eastern time. You can check me out here Sunday through Wednesday nights right here on Westwood One Sports Night. 310-840-4910. New staple, a Monday night staple here on Westwood One Sports Night. Say it with your chest. What do you got to get off your chest from the week that was in the National Football League? Did your coach make a decision that made you scratch your head? Did your quarterback have a boneheaded turnover? Say it with your chest. What are you most passionate about coming out of the week that was in the NFL? Reggie is in Indiana wanting to check in. What's up, Reg? Say it with your chest, brother.
1: Now, how are you?
0: Long doing
1: first
0: good, man.
1: Time caller.
0: Okay,
1: first
0: appreciate you, caller. Man.
1: You know, I've never been one to jump the gun and deem somebody the king of the...
0: That means you're about to jump the gun, aren't you?
1: No. Not at all.
0: Okay.
1: Not at all. I was listening early in the year at everybody, you know, they got the Rams picked up Myles Garrett, and all of a sudden they're going to the Super Bowl and they're going to win it. Well, I beg to differ. Myles Garrett is Myles Garrett. He can be stopped. He can be held. They got a lot more to go. They got a lot more to prove than just Myles Garrett pass rusher. That's not what they're missing. Now, my biggest problem is, I'm a Chicago Bear fan.
0: Okay.
1: And I got so pissed off with Ben Johnson Sunday because he took me all the way back to the game against the Bears to go for the NFC Championship. Was that the semifinal game, right? Mm-hmm. Ben Johnson blew that game being too damn aggressive, being too stupid. He left 9 points on the field.
0: You're talking about going for aggressive. It. Yeah, yeah. I hear
1: Yeah, going for it in stupid time. I thought he would have learned something.
0: So what made you upset Seattle yesterday, though?
1: Oh, did you not see the game?
0: The first
1: touchdown that Carolina scored was a gift. He went for it on 4th and 1 on their own 16.
0: Yeah, that was tough. Are you talking about the fumble? It was a turnover on down. You're talking about the second. Okay, in the second quarter,
1: yes.
0: I got you.
1: Yes. 4th and 1 on the 16.
0: From your own, they were at their own 21 yard line when they attempted.
1: Okay, I'm sorry.
0: So I understand your frustration with that, but here's the thing.
1: That's crazy.
0: I know it's going to be tough to stomach whenever it doesn't work, but his mentality is why Chicago's in the position they're in right now. I appreciate the call. I can only imagine. We had the conversations in 2024 with the Commanders with Dan Quinn going forward as much as he did. I know it definitely bothered some of us here in the DMV. Introducing new weekly staple here on Westwood One Sports Night. Say it with your chest. What are you most passionate about coming out of week one of the NFL season? What do you got to get off your chest? Kevin is in Baltimore wanting to check in. What's going on, Kev?
2: Hey, man, what's going on?
0: What's going on? Appreciate you, man.
2: This is a little overreaction, but I'm going to say it with my chest as well.
0: Okay, bet.
2: If you take away the penalties from our Ravens, we scored just as much as the Bears and played way better defense. So,
0: and the argument that you're saying is our defense is better. I hear that. Go ahead.
2: Yeah, and what I'm saying is that from looking at our schedule, I honestly don't see nobody beating. Saying it with my chest, and it's a little overreaction, but yeah, Ravens for the 17.
0: Wow. I appreciate the call. He's got the Ravens going 17-0. I don't know if they'll finish the regular season slate with a flawless record, but they are my pick to win the Super Bowl. And after watching them yesterday against Indianapolis, a team that a lot of pundits were pretty bullish on because for whatever reason they believe in Daniel Jones. What? I'm sorry. Can I have another crack and say it with my chest, if that's okay with y'all? The Indianapolis Colts, what the hell are you doing? I said it all offseason. Going into a make-or-break, do-or-die year with Daniel Jones as the quarterback that you're trusting in? What a terrible-ass decision. And after week one, not only are the Indianapolis Colts 0-1, but go ahead and take a look at the performance of their starting quarterback, Daniel Jones, from yesterday, albeit against a Ravens defense that, for my money, is one of the best in football. Daniel Jones yesterday, 19-31, 166 yards, a touchdown, and a pick. Yuck. Yuck. It's nasty work, man. Think about how much money they paid Daniel Jones this offseason for him to come out. Let me do some quick math here. For him to come out and give you 5.5 yards of completion. Can't win with it. Can't coach with it. I just can't do it. Say it with your chest. What are you passionate about from the week that was in the National Football League? Jacob is in Fort Worth wanting to lock in with us. Jacob, what's going on, man? Say it with your chest, brother.
3: All right, so I got a hot take on week one in the Vikings game. Mm-hmm. I'm going to say, so starting from the beginning of the game when Kyler Murray threw a pick to going into getting injured, and when they brought him in the locker room, you know how they took him to room 40, right, in the locker room?
0: Mm-hmm. I don't know what room 40 is, but.
3: You don't know what room 40 is?
0: No, what's room 40?
3: Room 40 is nuts!
0: You know what? I can't even be mad at it, bro. That was an elite setup. That was an elite setup. I might use it on one of y'all moving forward. You better be careful. Damn. I'm better than that. How the hell am I supposed to be the youngest in charge? And I'm falling for elementary school games like that. Roofity nuts. That was awesome. I can't lie. You got me. 310-840-4910 is the number here on Westwood One Sports Night. He just totally just threw me a loop. That's why the call screener wrote whatever the top. Okay, gotcha. Did you all know that he was about to do this to me? They had no clue, I assume. That was crazy. 310-840-4910. One final segment left for you to say it with your chest before we enter the final hour of power here on Westwood One Sports Night. A lot more to get into the rest of the way, including my top reaction from week one of the National Football League season. My biggest takeaway, rather, from week one of the National Football League season. We'll get you that in the final hour of power. We'll also get you up to speed with what the heck happened on Monday Night Football, America. It was the return of Patrick Mahomes 8 months post-ACL tear, and there was a lot of question marks all summer long about whether or not he'd even be ready to participate in this football game. He grinded. He worked his ass off. He was, comfortable being uncomfortable. And he got himself ready for the season opener at home against a vaunted Denver Broncos defense. Coming out of tonight's game, though, ladies and gentlemen, Pat Mahomes not the driving force for success for the Kansas City Chiefs. And if you're just now joining us and you're not privy to what happened tonight, they had a lot of success. We'll recap and break down Monday Night Football coming up on the other side of the break. Bunch of different ways you can chime into the program here in the final hour of power. Sirius XM Channel 260, the Westwood One Sports app. You can hit me up on YouTube as well. 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It is at NELL_BTP. Week number one of the National Football League officially in the books. It is a overreaction Monday here on the show. In the final hour, you can hit us up with your top overreactions from week one. 310-840-4910. They say it's not about how you start, it's how you finish. It was an awful game between the Patriots and the Seahawks to start week one. We finished it with a bang. The Kansas City Chiefs putting the fear of God in the National Football League. I'll tell you how next here on Westwood One Sports Tonight.
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18: 2026 Chicago Bears have a chance to go down as the most entertaining pro football team ever. The Bears scored 59 points in the season opener to win at the Carolina Panthers, but also allowed almost 500 yards of total offense and almost 8 yards per play. I think this is going to be the norm. Insane high-scoring games with the Bears, and I can't wait to watch it. I'm Nick Costos.
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1: Final hour of power here on a Overreaction Monday edition of Westwood One Sports Night with the youngest in charge, Linnell Willingham, rocking out with you as I get you up to 3 a.m. Eastern time. It feels like for at least the next day or so, not really, maybe. We can maybe rest a little bit and stop sprinting. The NFL got underway last Wednesday, and it feels like it's been nonstop NFL since then because we're here, baby. The NFL season in full swing, week number one, wrapping up earlier tonight with Chiefs and Broncos on Monday Night Football. The return of one Pat Mahomes. Excited to recap and break that one down for you coming up here momentarily. Before we do that, let's get back out to the phones. 310-840-4910. Introducing a new staple here on Westwood One Sports Night. Say it with your chest. The thing you're most passionate about that you got to tell somebody after week one of the NFL season. Angel is in Whittier wanting to chime in. Angel, what's going on?
2: Well, now I'm going to tell you, brother. The Raiders, they're going to make the playoffs Raiders? This year, brother. The Raiders, baby.
1: The Raiders.
2: The Raiders, brother. I know we ain't going to win the Super Bowl. We're still an elite receiver away from that. But the way Clint Kubiak has been playing with aggression and with confidence as a Raider fan, man, that's something I haven't seen in a while, man. It's the way they played, that aggression, the confidence. They're all pulling in the same direction, man. And I think it's amazing what good coaching will do in the NFL, man. Now that we have an elite coach, we're just one good elite wide receiver away, man.
1: Angel, and with a name like Angel, you got to be a sweetheart, brother. So I rock with you. I appreciate you calling in.
2: Absolutely.
1: You know, man, you're talking about some. This is what good coaching will get you. This is what happens when you play the worst team in football, Angel. The Dolphins suck, brother. But I will give you this. The fact that they were able to establish the ground game with Genty, I thought, was a really positive sign and something that maybe they can carry forward. I appreciate the call as always, my man. 310-840-4910, the number here on Westwood One Sports Night. What a week it was, though, man, in the National Football League. Week one of the NFL season, getting off to an absolute bang with the two games that we got last week. And I don't know if we officially went to the phones on this last week when I brought it up, but I think we just talked about it, you know, amongst ourselves. How did you all feel about getting football on Wednesday to start the year? I thought it was great, man. I think if we could get football 7 days a week, I would do it, man, if I'm being honest. I think the NFL is king. I think the NFL is really the straw that stirs America's drink, man. There's nothing like, and I experienced it last night more so than tonight. There's nothing like NFL Twitter during a standalone game. Like last week when you had Seahawks and Patriots. Tonight when we had, you know, Chiefs and Broncos. Last night with Giants and Cowboys. There's nothing like a standalone game in the National Football League on Twitter. Everyone rallies together. No matter who you root for, everyone's got commentary. Everyone's got something to say. I think that part of the NFL season, the brotherhood, the camaraderie, is honestly the part that I get geeked up the most about. Like, it's, I was looking forward to, you know, the conversation that I had, or the conversation that I had tonight with you all on the phones, hearing from you, some of y'all collecting receipts on things that I said earlier this offseason. This is what it's about, guys. This is what it's about, you know, putting your money where your mouth is when it comes to our talk surrounding the National Football League. Week number one, though, is officially in the books after the Kansas City Chiefs come up with a 31-10 victory over the Denver Broncos. And, man, think about the buildup to this football game. It felt like last year, within the landscape of the AFC West, it feels like there was sort of a baton passing of sorts, right? A lot of people. And look, don't be ashamed of it. Raise your hand. Be loud and proud about it, right? A lot of people were very quick to write off the Kansas City Chiefs for 2026. A lot of people were very quick to say, hey, all good things must come to an end. Maybe we've reached the end of the Kansas City dynasty. And, man, if tonight didn't prove it, I don't know what else will. I mean, Kansas City was electric tonight. And the thing that I thought was most impressive, and the thing that is my biggest takeaway from Kansas City and Denver, Pat Mahomes was pretty pedestrian tonight. And that's no shade to Pat. And obviously, right, you're going up against one of the best defenses in football in the Denver Broncos. So I don't want to pop it too hard. But man, 15 of 27, 184 yards, 2 touchdowns. He had a pick. He had a QBR of 50.2. Wasn't perfect for Pat Mahomes. He had a couple of scrambles throughout the game. He had a rushing touchdown, which I know excited a lot of us at home. But it wasn't a surprise that he didn't look like he was feeling any of the, you know, ramifications of coming back off of ACL reconstruction. He looked good out there tonight, man. Looked comfortable. Wasn't perfect. He had a couple of off-target throws. It's going to continue to get better for Pat. But I think a lot of you all out there should be changing your tune on the 2026 Kansas City Chiefs. I'm a pop it loud and proud because I know I'm one of the few members of the national media that wasn't ready to get off of that Kansas City bandwagon. As a matter of fact, what did I say all offseason? I said it was going to be the best season of Pat Mahomes' career. Obviously, I'm a little bit wrong with that because he's off to a slow start. But you pick up what I'm putting down here. There's an energy that I think exists within that building right now, and it all comes from 15. He just went through the most difficult 8-month stretch of his pro career, talking about battling back from the ACL tear, all the adversity, being doubted by people maybe for the first time in his pro career. The chip on his shoulder could feed a family, ladies and gentlemen. Like, I think Pat Mahomes is motivated. I think that energy, you know, percolates throughout the rest of the roster. You see the way they're flying around on defense, guys, led by Master Splinter, talking about Steve Spagnuolo, dialing it up. It was a really impressive performance from Kansas City tonight, man. I thought that group, you know, shook the tail feather a little bit, man. They let it all hang out. It wasn't a super clean performance from the Chiefs, but at the end of the day, when you win by 21 points in the opener against one of the best defenses in football, I think you did okay. The top story going into the game, not the top story following the game. Leading into the contest, obviously, right, what do we all care about? The return of Patrick Mahomes 8 months post-ACL tear. He got the victory tonight in his return to action. Not perfect, but good enough to get the W. Here's Pat after the win. We'll get to Pat Mahomes coming up here momentarily. I think with Mahomes, right? Because I know there are some hater Bronco fans out there that are going to say,

0: to turn into vintage Pat Mahomes. And if he could do that, in addition to Kenneth Walker, in addition to what they showed defensively, Kansas City is going to be an extremely difficult out. Here is Pat Mahomes after playing for the first time in 8 months. He's a winner on Monday Night Football.
1: I just wanted to play. Like, I'd done so much rehab and so much work to kind of put myself in this position. I just wanted to get out there and play. Like, this is what you do it for, and I was able to play and go out there, and my guys around me kind of helped me. So whenever I feel like I didn't play my best football, we still were able to go out there and beat a really good football team pretty well. And it's because the guys around me stepped up and knew that they're going to have to help me as I kind of get back into the rhythm of things.
0: Hey, man. One, hearing from Kermit again post-game, all is right in the world. Just love hearing Pat Mahomes talk with his little voice. I'm talking about his little voice like he's some 5'8", like he's some 5'8 kid. But I just love it, man. Like, it lets you know the NFL season is back, baby. It's going to be a growing process all year long for Kansas City. Like, don't think that, you know, they're going to just run roughshod through their schedule, right? Like, I have some respect for the other teams on their schedule. Oh, did you guys see the next couple of weeks for Kansas City? Indy, Miami, Las Vegas. They probably start off 4-0, which would make the vibe sky high in Kansas City. But with that group, as they get into, you know, the meat of their schedule, where it's Seattle, Denver, just looking at it, they got a couple of cupcake weeks, man. They got a 3-week stretch of Jets, Falcons, Cardinals. That ain't nothing. Then they finish the season kind of strong, where you go Bills, Rams, Bengals, Patriots, Niners, Chargers. Like, that's tough to finish. But to start, you know, the Kansas City Chiefs are going to be able to, you know, shake off the cobwebs. And they'll have the time, you know, to get right, man. And I'm excited, dude. I really am. Because it feels like, man, they're back. And when I say that they're back, know that this isn't your traditional Kansas City Chiefs group. You know, this isn't your traditional KC Chiefs group. Big Red Andy Reid, as I like to call him, tonight was forced to go outside of his comfort zone. And that's going to be the story to me all year long when it comes to the Kansas City Chiefs. How comfortable are they going to be getting uncomfortable? Add Kenneth Walker and really adding a battering ram to this unit, a easy button to this offense, as I like to call them. I'm telling you, man, the sky is the limit for what KC could be. I just wonder what it looks like when it's all clicking, right? I wonder what it looks like when they're firing on all cylinders, because they weren't tonight. And some of you are probably saying, well, brother, they won by 21 points. What you mean they weren't firing on all cylinders? They weren't. Because I know Pat Mahomes can be sharper than what he was tonight from an accuracy standpoint, right? And I'm not saying that Pat played bad. If I had to give him a grade, but I'd give him about a B. You know what I'm saying? So it was a lot to like from what you saw out of Pat Mahomes, but the story was Kenneth Walker, man. And the fact that they finally have an easy button. Pat Mahomes, throughout the entirety of his career, has never had a 1,000-yard back. Kenneth Walker is that and then some. If you watched every snap of this football game tonight, the contact balance, the ability to make dudes miss in the hole, the ability to keep his legs churning. I don't know how many receptions he had tonight, if any, but we know he's fully capable of hurting you out the backfield as well. Kenneth Walker's a bad man. He's the best skill guy on their team right now. That's saying something. Rashee Rice found an end zone. Obviously, you still got Xavier Worthy. Dude, man, Denton, I almost texted you as I was watching this thing. I would have scored on the Travis Kelce touchdown. I'm not saying I'm faster than Travis, but holy cow, watching his big ass rumble and dumble and stumble down the field was awesome. And then they panned, obviously. What's the first thing ESPN did after the completion? They show Kelce going, ah, and then an immediate pan to the booth where it's Taylor Swift going, ah, what did I just watch?

0: were trying to give her so much credit on the broadcast for like refocusing Travis Kelce. It's 2 a.m. Eastern time, right? Man, you know what that is.
1: Well, I mean, did you see that on that particular play?
2: Mm-hmm.
1: Very based response from Taylor Swift. She was actually saying, get the camera off me.
0: Really?
1: And you know what? I stand my queen.
0: She said, I didn't even peep that. So she did say, get the camera off me?
1: She was saying, get the camera off me. They were cheering, because she's like, not on me, not on me. Get off me, get off me.
0: Yeah.
1: It's very production.
0: That's because she knows. That's because she knows what it is and what it ain't. But
1: I mean, Travis Kelce could flick a blade of grass and like, where's Taylor Swift? Think about this.
0: Yeah, literally. Man, just seeing him and they I love when ESPN does this. And I feel like Denton ESPN low-key is the only broadcast that does it. Remember we were doing Chiefs and Commanders last year and we got to hear the pregame huddle. I love that stuff. Hearing it tonight, hearing Kermit go crazy. I can't do a Pat Mahomes impersonation. But it was Travis Kelce in the background going, yeah, yeah, after everything that Pat said that really got me going. This group follows after their leaders. It's a veteran-led bunch. But the key to this team, they got a bunch of great veterans, right? Kelce, Mahomes, Chris Jones, you name it, Snead. They got a bunch of veterans on this group. But in terms of who determines success or failure for the 2026 Kansas City Chiefs, Kenneth Walker in the run game will be huge. But the young pups on the defensive side of the football have got it going on. What have I said all offseason? They're going to have to turn the clock back. You go back to that 2022 Super Bowl, Trent McDuffie was a rookie. I believe Jalen Watson at the time was a rookie. And they had to rely on those dudes, man. And Master Splinter, as I like to call him, Steve Spagnuolo, he was able to coach him up and get him ready. He did it again tonight, man. The youngsters on Kansas City's defense balled out. Start with their first-round pick, Mansoor Delane. He left the game with an injury. Not before getting a pick, though. Coming up huge for this Kansas City Chiefs defense. R. Mason Thomas, who had production good enough to go in the first round, slipped to the second. Their pass rusher out of Oklahoma. I mean, just big-time stuff, man. Getting home in your first game. And you ain't getting home against just anybody, America. This the Denver Broncos. This Colorado cool, as I like to call it. It's one of the best offensive lines in the NFL. That Kansas City, whoosh, whipping ass, taking names up front, man. Impressive performance from the youngsters on Kansas City. Christian Fulton, take a bow. Noel Williams, take a bow. Guys play well, man. Guys played well. Kansas City tonight, I believe, hopefully shut a lot of you all up. I don't mean to be rude when I say that, but y'all pick up what I'm putting down. You can smell me. A lot of y'all was doing a lot of big-time hating on Kansas City. Y'all were waiting for the other shoe to drop in terms of them failing, right? Y'all was waiting for it, itching for it. This is what happens when you win as much as Pat Mahomes and the Chiefs have won since he's taken over. They're so good, they've got haters. Someone once said, if you ain't got no haters, you ain't popping. Guarantee you, the Kansas City Chiefs got a bunch of Orville Redenbacher vibes. Things are popping with KC. And after tonight, you can say, oh, this is so overreaction Monday of Hulanel. I give a rat's ass. It's how I feel. After tonight, without a shadow of a doubt, the Kansas City Chiefs are the best team in the National Football League. How long does that last? We have to wait and see. 310-840-4910 is the number. See a couple of calls there on the line. We'll get to you coming up here in a second. Say it with your chest is what we currently are talking about on the phones, the current call topic, a Monday staple that we'll do here on Westwood One Sports Night. Whatever you're passionate about, whatever you want to unload on from the Sunday that was in the NFL, this is your opportunity to do so and say it with your chest. John is in Atlanta. What's up, John?
3: Hello?
0: John, what's going on, buddy?
3: Yes, sir. Yes, sir. So I was just wanting to talk about the waiver pickups for this week, man. I was looking at, like, Caleb Douglas. I know some people got him, but he's really up there. Like, he can do anything this season. I think
0: is that what you're saying with your chest, fantasy? Is that even possible to say something fantasy sports related with your chest?
3: What you mean? Yeah.
0: Give me Caleb what you Douglas, got. Help our listening audience out. You get 20 seconds.
3: Look, Caleb Douglas, got to go for him. He's doing great so far. He proved himself in the preseason. Ethan Chisholm, and then your boy from Washington, Sugandi, he's been going crazy.
0: Oh, he's talking about – did you try to say Chigakonkwo? Is that what he was trying to say? You should have said Antonio what? Williams, but then he said Chigonzi. I appreciate Chigonzi. The call. He gave a couple of good fantasy nuggets. Caleb Douglas, that's the Miami receiver, right, if I'm not mistaken, the boy who balled out in the preseason, had that big catch against Washington.
1: Full who government talking name about for Chig is crazy work. But I commend the caller, because you know who butchered Chigakonkwo's last name the entirety of the broadcast? Thomas.
0: Yeah. Thomas Edward.
1: The mean mugging chin king was adding extra W's into Chigakonkwo. I would have wished they had an extra W on the field, but
0: Chigakonkwo is what he kept saying. Kwonkwo.
1: Jeez Louise, Tom. You'd write that down wrong?
0: It's crazy. So this is the one negative thing I'll say about Tom was that Denton, you watched as thoroughly as I did. He's getting better and better, dog. He makes you so smart watching the nuance that he's starting to really feel himself and get confident and comfortable. I thought he sounded amazing.
1: Yeah, like $300 million. You better be good at your damn job for $300 million.
0: I hear that. But I don't think – and Denton, I don't know. Do you think he commits to it? The same
1: no,
0: way.
1: No, I mean, I think you're right. I think he's from a prep standpoint getting better. He's not like my favorite in the world, but he's not the worst. There's overreaction when he first started, because when he first started, he was new. I think his longtime rival is probably a little bit better, but his longtime rival with his special cast has way too many guests. I don't want Peyton Manning to be an interviewer. I want Peyton Manning to talk about coverages.
0: Yeah. And I think that's what it was. You know, so intriguing to me, what had me salivating yesterday is when he's, you know, giving you what the quarterback's decision-making process is in real time, calling out route concepts, calling out coverages. Like, I love that stuff. Tony Romo, people got annoyed with it because he was trying to act like he was some fortune teller. Brady's just got a smoothness with his cadence, and I just love everything about him, man. He sounded damn good. One final opportunity for phones here. Jim is in Boston. What's up, Jim?
2: Hey, Linnell. How you doing, Linnell? What's up, buddy? Good morning. Good morning. You're on point with Kansas City. I'm being a New England guy. I'm not a rooter of Kansas City, but I'm telling you got to watch out for them. They got the best coaching staff between Bieniemy and Spagnuolo and the head coach. You know, if Patrick Mahomes comes back at all, they are going to be a scary team, because you got Walker in the running game now, which they've never really had. The Patriots
0: ever
2: tend to do that.
0: Jim, that's the thing that I'm most impressed with. They can run it now. They got an easy button for the first time.
2: It is. It's a relief for him too, where he doesn't have to always, try to call a big play. Where they can do that play action stuff, which is gonna make him his career better, and it's only gonna give him time to heal. He started off slow, but you know him. Patrick Mahomes is going to definitely pick it back up.
0: He'll be fine. And look, also take into account the defense he was going up against, Jim. You know what I'm saying? That ain't Maryland School of the Deaf. I'll tell you that. I appreciate you, Jim. 310-840-4910 is the number here on Westwood One Sports Night. It is a Overreaction Monday edition of Westwood One Sports Night. You know what? Let's do this. I gave you my Super Six Pack earlier. If you were listening, my top overreactions in week one. I'll run through that quickly. Then I'll give you my biggest takeaway from week one of the NFL season next here on Westwood One Sports Night.
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14: Fisher 96.7 FM, 1670 AM, The Zone weatherology forecast. Lows level off around 63 overnight under cloudy skies with thunderstorms likely. South winds 20 to 25 miles an hour. Cloudy skies expected again Tuesday. Chance of thunderstorms. Daytime highs approaching 74. Partly cloudy skies Tuesday night. Lows dip down to about 55. Currently, it's 62 degrees. I'm staff meteorologist Megan Mulford on The Zone.
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0: This is Westwood One Sports Night. Here's Linnell Willingham.
1: All righty. Final half hour left to go in the program here on Westwood One Sports Night. You've been tapped in to the youngest in charge, Linnell Willingham. I'll get you up to 3 a.m. Eastern time. You can check me out Sunday through Wednesday here on Westwood One Sports Night. 11 p.m. to 3 a.m. Eastern time. We made the debut of the Sunday show yesterday, recapping the day that was in the National Football League. And tonight's show, just as fun. Anytime you're on getting to react to a game that everybody across the country is watching, it is the absolute best. Broncos and Chiefs, from like the quality of the game standpoint, maybe didn't live up to the hype. But in terms of the storylines coming out of the game, plenty of things to talk about. The return of Pat Mahomes wasn't perfect, but good enough to get Kansas City a W. Their youngsters coming up with big plays defensively. Mansoor Delane registering a pick. R. Mason Thomas getting home, sacking Bo Nix. So a lot to be excited about if you're a Kansas City fan. The thing that you should be most excited about, though, what I'm calling the most impactful free agent signing of the offseason, Kenneth Walker, going Kanye crazy in his debut with the Kansas City Chiefs. A absolutely stellar performance on the ground from K9, the Super Bowl MVP of the Seattle Seahawks, now in KC, 23 carries, 173 yards, and a touchdown. He had a 60-yard run in this football game as well. The absolute best in the business, our pal Kevin Harlan of Westwood One Sports, did an awesome job tonight on the call. You can hear him here on Westwood One calling every Monday night football game. But, man, when it comes to Kenneth Walker and just how explosive and exciting he was tonight, if you don't want to take my word for it, just take a listen to Kevin Harlan.
2: Fourth and one, handoff under center, goes to the running back Walker. Runs laterally, 40, far sideline, 50, chase to the 40, down the sideline, 30, 20, 10, 5, touchdown! Walker took it, outracing the chasing defender, 60-yard touchdown run, and the Chiefs have gone up early in the third, 20-7, the electrifying Kenneth Walker.
1: Kenneth Walker, big day, our guy Kevin Harlan on the call. Let's quickly, before we give you my top takeaway from week one, let's go to Russ in St. George, who claims he's a Chiefs fan, yet not ready to anoint them as the best in football. What's got you concerned, Russ? I appreciate you chiming in.
3: Hey, thanks for letting me in. The Chiefs deserve props for sure. They look good tonight. They did. But Denver looked horrible. I mean,
1: yes, but give your group some credit for that, though, man. They're the reason they looked horrible.
3: Well,
1: right?
3: Look, here's my thing, though.
1: Yeah.
3: Sean Payton can take a guy like Bo Nix and make him look good, and I'm not sure that's going to happen with this new dude that's calling the plays. I really am wondering about that, because Sean Payton, he did it in New Orleans for years. He took a team that didn't have, like...
1: They didn't have top-skilled guys. He's doing
3: they
1: it with Marquise Colston and Devery Henderson. And I get your point. Yeah, he's going to elevate the personnel every time.
3: Yeah, he elevates, man. The schemes he puts in place are effective. They're not pretty. They're not spectacular. Mm-hmm. They're not like, hey, look at that. But they're effective. And what I saw from the Denver Broncos tonight, it was pathetic, bro. I'm not going to lie about that. I just felt like they looked terrible across the board.
1: So this is like the tough spot of being a fan, right? Part of you wants to be geeked up about seeing your team play well, but then you're looking at Denver like, hey, Slim, are y'all worth the damn is the question. I think
3: I do agree. You made a good point. Mm-hmm. You made a really good point about the DBs for Kansas City.
1: Yeah,
3: they looked really good, and that defensive coordinator for KC, he knows what he's doing. Yeah. But Bo Nix, man, come I don't know about Bo Nix, man.
1: You're not pleased because you're saying, well, we're supposed to do that to a guy like Bo Nix. I get where Go ahead.
3: Well, the other thing is, we saw some good quarterback play yesterday from Lamar Jackson. Mm-hmm. Lamar Jackson looked pretty good, man. I'm not ready to just say that the Baltimore Ravens aren't right where they need to be either.
1: Well, that's my Super Bowl pick, by the way, if you're just now listening to us for
3: well,
1: the
3: you
1: first
3: got
1: time.
3: that's not going to be far from wrong, and it could be right. And the Bills look pretty good too. I mean, they had to go into they were on the road, and they got the win. So, you know, Josh Allen looked pretty good too.
1: Week one was eventful, and we learned a lot, George, is what I would say. I appreciate you chiming in, man. Enjoy the rest of your morning. 310-840-4910. Last call on the phones. Russ segues this perfectly. I called him George. He's Russ calling from St. George, but he knows what I meant. He segued us perfectly here. My biggest takeaway from what was an exciting, exhilarating week one of the NFL season. My biggest takeaway from week one, the 2026 season that we're currently in, the Super Bowl contender field is as wide as it's been in recent memory and it's deep as well. What do I mean by that? I got, and I'll count them off in order here, my week one standouts. I thought the Bears offense was for damn sure a standout in week number one, putting up 59 points, running for damn near 300 yards on the ground. They're a Super Bowl contender. The Ravens' entire team, they're my Super Bowl pick. But you look at what they did defensively, keeping Jonathan Taylor bottled up, getting after Daniel Jones, and then offensively, I mean, anytime they had over 500 yards offense, Lamar throws for 300, Derrick Henry runs for a buck 44. They were cooking. The Ravens are a Super Bowl contender. The Seahawks, the way that they dominated on Thursday night, you've got to consider them a Super Bowl contender. Seattle, with the way that they played defensively, and I have my questions about the Seahawks, man. I didn't have them making the postseason last week during predictions week. But after watching their defense ball the way that they did, you got to, when you're that good defensively, I don't care what you have. On the other side of the football, you're going to be in the fight. They made it to the Super Bowl last year, and the quarterback led the NFL in turnovers. I think they'll be just okay now that I know the defense is fine. They're a Super Bowl contender. The Bills' offense yesterday, and we haven't talked about them a whole lot here over the last two nights, and I take credit for that. That's on me, Bills Mafia. But don't think your boy done forgot about you. Everybody, look, I think Josh Allen, I'll go back and pull it up real quick. We debuted our Westwood One Sports Night pressure cooker on Wednesday night. We'll do it every Wednesday night here on the show. I believe Josh Allen was number one in the pressure cooker. The last time we saw him, he stunk up the joint and lost the game, as far as I'm concerned, for Buffalo. For him to come out in the opener against the best defense in football and put up that type of performance? The Bills, you'd be damn crazy if you thought they weren't a Super Bowl contender. The Giants and the way that they played defensively, the way that they were able to run the football. I'm not going to say the G-Men are a Super Bowl contender, but damn it, they're one of the big standouts of week one, and they're a team that maybe we need to change our opinion on or wait a little bit longer before we give a concrete, definitive stance on how we feel about them. Cincinnati. I mean, that's the group and the fan base that should be popping it the most. It should be the most excited. Because if the Bengals' defense is going to continue to be opportunistic the way that they were yesterday to the tune of four turnovers, and I know that's unsustainable to force four turnovers per contest. I get it. But, man, I'm not asking them to be a top 10 group, a top 12 group. I'm asking them to be opportunistic. Force a couple turnovers. Get Joe Burrow and that explosive-ass offense extra opportunities. If they can do that, the Bengals, they're a Super Bowl contender. And then those are my week one standouts, right? Bears, Ravens, Niners, Seahawks, Bills, Giants, Bengals. You talk about those teams, Chiefs as well, obviously. those teams, in addition to the other consensus Super Bowl contenders, Philadelphia, Dallas, the Rams, the Texans, and the Broncos, all losers outside of Philly. Guys, that's 12 to 13 teams that can legitimately win the Super Bowl. I can sit up here and make a very compelling case for all 13 of the teams that I just listed. When have we ever had this deep of a field when it comes to the National Football League? That's my biggest takeaway from week number one of the NFL season. We're going to put the show to bed coming up here momentarily. Before we do that, real quick, if you're just joining us, my top six overreactions of week number one of the NFL season. Number six, I had the Chicago Bears breaking the NFL record for points per game. They scored 59 in the season opener on Sunday. I think for sure you got to look at them as a group that, you know, really has a shot to do everything that Ben Johnson and Caleb Williams talked about this offseason. Really, Ben Johnson being bullish on his group, you know, exuding confidence into them. I love everything about that. The Chicago Bears, after week one, for damn sure, look like a legitimate group and could be a historically good offense. They did it against a Panthers group and a Panthers defense that is largely viewed as a top 10, top 12 unit in the NFL. Number five in my top six overreactions from week one, my Uncle Steve is going to love this. Brian Schottenheimer got to be on the hot seat for the Dallas Cowboys. It's not that they lost, it's the way that they lost is how I would ultimately put it. That offense, which was the straw that stirred their drink last year, could not bust a grape yesterday against the New York Giants. That comes in at number five. Number four, I think the Saints are the best team in the NFC South. Really valiant effort, even though they came up short against the Detroit Lions. I think Robert Saleh is going to end up being one and done with the Titans. They were awful and got booed off the field yesterday against the Jets. I think Jackson Dart, after week one, is the best quarterback in the NFC East. Efficient, playing on time, and still giving you the explosive plays with his legs. And then my top overreaction, the 49ers, the best team in the National Football League. We end the show the same way each and every night. Denton Day puts us to bed. What do you got for us tonight, my man?
4: What I have for you tonight, Linnell, is absolutely filthy. It's disgusting, and I can't wait to share it.
1: That's next.
0: The NFL is off and running. Week one was the highest scoring opening weekend ever.
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0: 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Here's Linnell Willingham.
1: The big voice guy who never, ever steer you wrong. Youngest in charge, Linnell Willingham, rocking out with you for one final segment as we put a bow on a overreaction Monday edition of Westwood One Sports Night, recapping week number one in the NFL, Chiefs over Broncos. To wrap up week one, 31-10, Kenneth Walker, the story, 173 yards in his Chiefs debut. For more NFL talk, make sure you keep it locked right here on Westwood One Sports all day long. Enough of me yapping. Let's kick it to our guy, Denton Day. We close the show the same way each and every night as he puts us to bed.
2: All right, Linnell, this is a story that I read today. It was disgusting, but I read it, so you have to hear about it, too. Okay. Are you familiar with what Hyrox is? It's like the newest craze that is sweeping our generation of people who still want to be athletic.
1: Hyrox? Is this like some sort of rock climbing extravaganza?
2: No, it's like if CrossFit had better PR. So it's a workout challenge that is a race. And you're doing a bunch of different... I've not done Hyrox, so for the Hyrox gurus out there that are very upset that I just called it CrossFit, chill. But it's like a workout. So you run like 800 meters, and then you do wall balls, and then 800 meters, and then you like row, and 800 meters, and then you're sled pushing, and all these different things, right? But it's become a very big deal amongst people in our generation. They like to do it. They like to compete in it. There was one that was in Washington, D.C., I think 2 weeks ago. New York has a pretty big one in America. But a international event took place this past weekend in China. And competing in that event was one of the like world leaders for the women's division of Hyrox. Now, I'm not going to break down her tape here. In fact,
1: Give us a quick scouting report.
2: Here's the scouting report. She dropped a number two on herself during the race, and it's become very controversial. So when you're doing Hyrox, sometimes it's hundreds, if not thousands of people. You're not getting thousands of people in a race, but sometimes you're getting hundreds of people in a race. You're sharing equipment. Oh, so it's not like you have your own set of things. You're sharing equipment, which means there's a very high potential that if you're not cleaning yourself up after you drop a number two on yourself, it's getting places. And it's getting places where it's then going to touch other people in places. So there's been this whole big debate and controversy as to how Hyrox should have handled this. They didn't handle it very well. She finished the race with fecal matter all over herself.
1: Fecal matter.
2: Fecal matter. You know how hard it is to not to stay in the FCC with a story that's about a woman taking a crap on herself?
1: Shout out to you. Gosh. Well, there's a way that we can go with this, but I don't want to indoctrinate myself all the way to the Westwood One Sports Night family yet. We already have. You all know a lot about me. Way too much about me. Yeah. Just gonna leave it at that.
2: Okay. Is this your way of saying you're gonna do Hyrox? I mean,
1: saying you would hit do Hyrox. I'll make my promise to myself that I will be back in the gym tomorrow. I have been slacking a little bit. I haven't been in the gym since Thursday.
2: Yeah, it's the weekend.
1: I bought an LA Fitness membership though, so now I'm wasting money when I'm not in the gym. So like, it's a real issue for me. It was not about the Hyrox though. It was about the fecal matter.
2: We don't need to indoctrinate yourself like that. You think we could do Hyrox together? Someone said yesterday when we were doing a pregame show locally that we would make a great buddy cop duo in like an 80s sitcom. That could be hilarious for Hyrox. We'd get dead last. I can't do some of this stuff. I mean, I did a Spartan race once like 3 years ago, and I almost died.
1: I remember that.
2: I had a cold while I was doing it, which is terrible. I was with one of my boys, and I told him, I was like, listen, man, you're going to hear me dying. Unless I tell you I'm dying, we are just going to run. And he was like, okay. And we did.
1: There we go. Hashtag grinder.
2: Best beer I've ever had in my life after that race. Really? He gave you a free one. It was great.
1: There we go. As far as like, because I'm trying to get back in shape here. I'm working hard at it. The diet's the hard part. It's discipline. It's tough. But man, I gotta find something outside of basketball that gets me cardio where I enjoy it. I hate running, then.
2: Oh, but say you like,
1: I get
2: run?
1: Shin splints really bad.
2: Well, yeah, that you stretch them out.
1: I even get that's what I've learned. It's just some stretching. Even when I go on my what do I call it? My pulk, as I call it. My power walk, a pulk. Or I call it a pog, whatever one. I even get shin splints doing that now. And the bit I've been doing at LA Fitness is I go 20 minutes at 14 incline at 3.5 speed on the treadmill. And that gets me in a great lather before I go lift some weights real quick. And I think that's what I need to do. I think I got to bite the bullet and do the cardio. I hate doing cardio. If anybody out there listening has any weight loss tips, I'm here for it. I'm humble enough to let you all know. Well, I won't tell you how much I weigh. Well, I'm not going to go that far.
2: I have bad news. I think weight loss tips in 2026 is Ozempic.
1: I almost just said the F word, then. I'm not going to get on the Zempi, as some people are calling it. Wait, isn't there like rivaling brands? AFC and AFC of GLP-1s?
2: There's like a pill form that you could take, because I know you're not a needle guy, so there's like a pill form you could take. It's just obscenely expensive. It's like $70 a month. It's like obscenely expensive. Yeah. Just go get that diarrhea virus.
1: I'm about to say, yeah, you'll eat some lettuce or something. You'll be all right. That stuff sucks. Awesome show tonight, everybody that was involved. Appreciate you all checking in, man. Remember to subscribe to us on YouTube. Just search Westwood One Sports Night. I'm with you Sunday through Wednesday at 11 p.m. to 3 a.m. Eastern Time. Thank you to Oliver Popular. Thank you to the trainee. Thank you to our guy Denton Day. Drake Toll comes at you next. What's up, Drake?
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3: 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The New York football Giants were in the zone last night, beating the Dallas Cowboys in John Harbaugh's debut as head coach, what a performance by Jackson Dart and the offensive line. And you can feel it. The culture has changed. The energy has changed with Big Blue, and it should surprise no one if the Giants go on the road next Monday night at the Rams and win. I'm Nick Costos.
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Willingham, I'll get you up to 3 a.m. Eastern time. Boy, are we spoiled, man. The past week has been an absolute blur. Talking a whole bunch of NFL, reacting to the biggest news across the sport. As we ease our way into the midnight hour here on the East Coast, we're officially past week number one, man. Week number one of the National Football League season in the books. It wrapped up tonight on Monday Night Football, where the Kansas City Chiefs put the fear of God within the rest of the National Football League. 31-10. Their defense was the story. I know what the big headline was. The return of Pat Mahomes and Eric Bieniemy's back calling plays. This was not about Pat Mahomes tonight, America. I'm sorry. And this is no disrespect to my homie Pat. What happened tonight was a byproduct of the toughness of the Kansas City Chiefs. The most impactful free agent signing of the offseason, Kenneth Walker, put the hell on tonight. Excellent performance from K9 as he was really the driving force for this group on offense. 23 carries, 173 yards, including a 60-yard touchdown run, man. Kenneth Walker, absolutely big time in this football game. I don't even know if I want to declare this an overreaction, though, man. I fully believe that after week one, the Kansas City Chiefs are the best team in the National Football League. Now, this isn't a far cry for me, because last week, I told you, entering the season, I had them as the third best team in all of the NFL. So after their performance tonight, you bet your ass I've got them as the best team in football. And they deserve it. I want you to line up on the phones with your overreactions from week number one of the NFL season, 310-840-4910. You can tweet at me as well. It is at NELL_BTP. Same handle on each and every social media platform. You can hit us up in the YouTube live chat as well. Just search Westwood One Sports Night on YouTube to get active there. Without further ado, though, man, let's get into it. The most highly anticipated power ranking segment in all of sports talk radio. Nell Super Six Pack, my top six overreactions from week number one of the NFL season.

0: officially in the books when it comes to the National Football League. It is an Overreaction Monday here on Westwood One Sports. And I will do this for you each and every week. My top six overreactions from the week that was in the NFL. And it's week one, so you know we got to get a little bit spicy with our overreactions this week. My first one, the 2026 Chicago Bears will break the NFL record for points per game. They were 59-37 winners over the weekend at the hands of the Carolina Panthers. Caleb Williams was great. Madden cover, not much of a curse for him. He had, 10 carries on the ground for 65 yards, including a 29-yard touchdown run. He clocked in at over 20 miles an hour twice over the course of this football game. His miles per hour and his tracking data from Next Gen Stats, he was in the top five in miles per hour twice, or the top 10 rather, twice throughout the first weekend of the NFL season. He was big time. But the reason why the Bears won that football game the way that they did, the reason that Caleb Williams had such a prolific day through the air, they absolutely bludgeoned the Carolina Panthers on the ground. 39 rushes, 291 yards. I'll say it again. This wasn't AI. You don't need to adjust your headsets. 39 carries yesterday for the Bears to the tune of 291 yards. Not one, not two, not three, not four, not five, but six touchdowns on the ground yesterday from Chicago. Caleb Williams with two of them bad boys. The Bears look legit. Their offense, I think, has a chance to be one of the best ever. Here's their head coach, Ben Johnson, postgame, giving us the gospel about just how good they could be.
1: That'll always be the goal, is we want to be the highest scoring. We want to have the most wins. We want to win Super Bowls. We want to, that's what we do. We didn't get into this profession trying to be mediocre or average. And that's every NFL team. So that is what it is. You know, we make decisions over the course of a week what's best for our football team to win the game. That's the most important thing, and that goes into everything that we do.
0: That was Bears head coach Ben Johnson. Postgame, man, and I just love the temperament that he's got. There's a level of professionalism and seriousness that he's brought to the organization. I know a lot of people look at Caleb as kind of a goofball because he paints his nails and he wears super baggy clothes and he goes to Paris Fashion Week and he drives fancy cars. The reality is, man, Ben Johnson and the Chicago Bears are going to be a force to be reckoned with throughout the 2026 season. And this is supposed to be Overreaction Monday. I want you to line up on the phones with your biggest overreactions after week number one of the NFL season. 310-840-4910. Denton, real quick, as I tag you in, what I said about Chicago, is that even an overreaction considering how damn good they looked yesterday? I mean, goodness gracious.
2: Yeah, hard to be an overreaction when they hit 59 on your head top in week number one.
0: 59 on your dome. That's what Ben Johnson and the Bears accomplished yesterday. Number five, Inel's Super Six Pack. My top six overreactions after week number one of the NFL season. Number five, Brian Schottenheimer is on the hot seat in Dallas. Huh? Yeah. When you come out and get punched in the mouth the way that Dallas did last night, knowing the expectations that all of America has for this group, they laid an egg. The most surprising part about what we saw last night from Dallas was not the fact that their defense gave up, 28 points. They were piss poor last year. We expected them to be better based off of the reinforcements that they added. Here was the shocker. Here's the thing that made my jaw drop, that made my chin touch the concrete. Dallas offensively last night, they were historically good on that side of the football a season ago. They didn't even crack 250 yards of total offense. Shout out to the New York Giants and what they were able to do up front, kicking ass, taking names. But Brian Schottenheimer, this is your side of the football, pal. How do you let this happen in week one against the Giants of all teams? I had no respect for this Giants team going into the weekend. If I was in a survivor pool, damn it, I may have played, the Dallas Cowboys as a team that's going to win this week. You know what I'm saying? after what we saw yesterday, I got a whole lot more respect for the Giants, and I have a lot more questions about the Cowboys. In terms of Brian Schottenheimer being on the hot seat, once again, they have a big game next weekend at home against Washington. When you fall under 500 in the NFL in the month of September, it begins to get late early. So, yes, it's Overreaction Monday. It's the point of the segment. But you bet your ass, if they fall to Washington at home next week, Brian Schottenheimer, for damn sure, is going to be on the hot seat. You have to be, especially if the offense, once again, is the side of the football that falters the most. And there are Cowboy fans out there that'll push back on what I just said. What do you mean the offense faltered the most for now? We gave up 28 points defensively. That offense is, you know, the butter. Excuse me, that offense is what butters your bread.

0: We don't push three different times to the f***ing flat route. Excuse my language. Those are going to happen, and we have to coach the young players better. But when you play young players, it's part of the deal, and they need to learn quickly.
1: Look, man, it feels like one, Brian Schottenheimer's pissed, and whenever an unserious goober like him curses, it just doesn't hit, if I'm being honest. But man, did you hear what he was just saying? The criticisms and the thing that he was cussing about just now, it was the defense. What about your side of the football, B-Shot? If you're a Dallas Cowboys fan, man, do not panic. Yes, last night was bad, but I think it was more about New York rather than Dallas. I think New York is definitely a team that we got to pay attention to as we move forward here. It is a overreaction Monday on Westwood One Sports Night. I want you all to line up on the phones with your biggest overreactions of week one of the NFL season. 310-840-4910. My fourth overreaction is that the New Orleans Saints are the best team in the AFC South, or the NFC South, rather, a division that is winless after the first weekend of NFL football. Why am I so bullish on New Orleans, you might ask? Well, they were down 21 in this football game, battled all the way back. They tried to go for the W in overtime on a two-point conversion. They ended up falling short, and they were 31-30 losers at the hands of the Detroit Lions. Tyler Shuck, though, they dropped him back 56 times against the Detroit Lions. 410 yards through the air, 3 touchdowns, 2 picks. Chris Olave, have a day, 10 snags for 182 yards. He didn't reach the end zone. I loved what New Orleans showed, man. To show that sort of grit on the road, think about it like this, man. You get down 21-0 on the road, how easy is it for you to tuck your tail between your legs and go, better luck next week. It's week one. The fans won't be too pissed, right? Not Kellen Moore's group. They continued to battle to the final whistle. Some of the studs on defense that played pretty well in this one. Chase Young finished within the top 10 in the NFL in terms of pressure percentage on the week. Justin Reed making plays in the backfield. Jonas Sanker coming up with a couple of TFLs. It was an interesting afternoon from New Orleans. On the flip side, real quick for Detroit, you need Kirby Joseph and Brian Branch back bad. And DJ Reed may end up going down as one of the worst free agent signings in recent memory. So glad he didn't end up here with my Washington Commanders. I want you to line up on the phones, 310-840-4910. This is Nell's Super Six Pack, my top 6 overreactions from week one of the NFL season. I want you to line up with your overreactions at 310-840-4910. Saints head coach Kellen Moore, he had this to say after his team's valiant effort on Sunday.
2: Feel great atmosphere. Love where our guys fought and battled. And, we rode a little bit of a roller coaster in all three phases, I think, at times in this game. Gave ourselves a heck of a chance to go win this thing. And so proud of the way our guys battled and competed and continued to keep going for it. And, there's a lot of stuff we got to clean up, a lot of stuff we got to get better at. I think our guys should have some positive juice coming out of this game with the idea of, hey, we got to get better, we got to keep going.
1: That is Saints head coach Kellen Moore giving his thoughts after yesterday's really impressive performance from the Saints. They came up short in overtime, but definitely battled in this football game. Running it through Nell's Super Six Pack, my top 6 overreactions from week number 1 of the National Football League season. Coming in next on the list, and it pains me to say this, coming in next on the list at number 3, Robert Saleh is going to be one and done with the Tennessee Titans. Isn't that an overreaction for you? Titans yesterday had their home opener, ironically enough, against the team who canned Coach Saleh a couple of years ago, the New York Jets, and it was ugly. Tennessee Titans, 23-10 losers offensively. It was absolutely disgusting. Cam Ward, 19-32, 140 yards. He averaged 4.4 yards a completion on the afternoon. They couldn't get much going on the ground. It was a really, really tough day. Here's the most disappointing part of what we saw yesterday from the Titans. And credit to the New York Jets, who, I said it a while ago, and if you go on our YouTube account, is one of

0: our highest viewed shorts. I said that, hey, the Jets are going to surprise the people and win more games than people think. What surprised me yesterday is the fact that the Titans defense could not sniff Geno Smith. I'm telling you, his deodorant probably ain't even soiled in terms of how little he had to move around, wasn't touched much. And if you're Robert Saleh, man, like, that's your side of the football. You're known for your chops on defense. Yet in the opener, you gave up 23 points to the Jets, and they pounded you 4 yards a pop on 40 carries yesterday for the New York Jets. That's what you call the Gotham City Jets. Breece Hall, newly paid Breece Hall, going over 100 yards yesterday. And for the Tennessee Titans, man, can't be too happy about things. It got so ugly in Nashville yesterday that boos began to ring out from the crowd. Coach Saleh postgame having an answer for those boos.
1: You look at Cam, he's had seven different coordinators over the last 7 years. You know, so he's trying to build a foundation of, and we're trying to build a foundation.
0: Let me jump in here real quick,
1: Oliver. Trying to give him some.
0: And I screwed you all up with that. This is Coach Saleh. They did get booed yesterday, and this is the reason why. Cam Ward and the offense looked disgusting yesterday. The pairing of Cam Ward and Brian Daboll, supposed to be what unlocks Cam Ward and gets him to play, you know, like a number one overall pick. I gave you the numbers. He wasn't very good yesterday. 19 of 32, 4.4 yards a completion. Coach Saleh trying to justify why the second-year signal caller struggled so much in the opener.
1: You look at Cam, he's had seven different coordinators over the last 7 years. You know, so he's trying to build a foundation of, and we're trying to build a foundation for him, and we're trying to give him some stability, and we're trying to give him some things that are repetitive week after week after week without having to reset. So his growth will happen throughout the year. His growth is going to happen next year and the year after. Like, this young man is at the floor again of what it takes to be an NFL quarterback, but he has all the tools, the mental makeup to get to where he needs to go.
0: Look, I felt, you know, everything that Robert Saleh just said there was true. I am a Cam Ward fan. I think this summer watching him on quarterback, I grew, you know, a deeper appreciation for him. I gained more of an affinity for him. They got to figure it out, though, man. What happened yesterday against the Jets wasn't acceptable, man. Totally discouraging that they could not move the football at all. Nell Super Six Pack, my top six overreactions from week number one of the NFL season. I want you to line up on the phones with yours. 310-840-4910. Give me your biggest overreaction of the NFL season. I'll give you number two and number one coming up on the other side. Plus, take your calls. 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
3: 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Has the new head coach turned the G-men around? 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
12: Here's your 96.7 FM, 1670 AM, The Zone weatherology forecast. Cloudy skies expected overnight with thunderstorms likely. Lows dip down to about 61. South winds 15 to 20 miles an hour. Chance of thunderstorms Tuesday. Daytime highs approaching 74. Cloudy skies expected. Partly cloudy Tuesday night. Lows dip down to about 55. Right now, 60. I'm staff meteorologist Megan Mulford on The Zone.
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1: It is a overreaction Monday edition of Wessel 1 Sports Night with the youngest in charge, Linnell Willingham. I will get you up to 3 a.m. Eastern time. We'll get back into Monday Night Football as we enter the 1 a.m. hour on the East Coast. Pat Mahomes successful in his return to the field, but it was Kenneth Walker that led the way for the Kansas City Chiefs. They beat the hell out of the Denver Broncos, 31-10 on Monday Night Football. Right now, I want to take your calls, 310-840-4910. It's an overreaction Monday edition of Wessel 1 Sports Night. Guess what I want from you on the phones? Your overreactions from week one of the NFL season. You can hit us up in the YouTube chat with your overreactions as well. Just search Wessel 1 Sports Night. Going through the list, if you're just now joining us, number six, I had the Chicago Bears breaking the NFL record for points per game. They put up 59 yesterday. I said for number five, Brian Schottenheimer on the hot seat in Dallas after their disappointing loss on Sunday Night Football. I think the Saints are the best team in the NFC South based off of the entire division being 0-1 after the first Sunday of football. And then we left off on this. Robert Saleh, one and done with the Tennessee Titans. The more and more I think about that one, I don't know if it's really an overreaction. When you consider one, what happened yesterday, and then two, who this ownership group is spearheaded by. Amy Adams shrunk in the decision makers in Tennessee. They were stuck on stupid for firing Mike Vrabel, and after that, I don't know what they're liable to do. I want your calls and texts, though. 310-840-4910, your top overreactions from the first Sunday of the NFL season, week one. In the NFL season. Number two and number one on the list. Number two, Jackson Dart. Oh, it pains me to say this. Jackson Dart is the best quarterback within the landscape of the NFC East. The way that he played on Sunday, it was better than every other quarterback within the landscape of the NFC East. And it wasn't a whole lot of like style and substance to what Jackson Dart did. The thing that I was most impressed with, guys, is the fact that he was able to play on time and play on schedule routinely. 23 of 29, 230 yards, three touchdowns. The scrambles that he had, I thought, were backbreaking as well. 11 carries, 54 yards, including a 22-yard scramble. That stuff's backbreaking. That stuff's debilitating. But when he's beating you from within the pocket, making plays, being on time, like, that's the stuff that I had questions about with Jackson Dart. We knew he was Evel Knievel. We knew he was crazy as hell and can make plays out of structure. Seeing him have as much success as he did yesterday within structure should be the thing that really excites Giants fans. And then if you're a Cowboys fan, dog, it was rare that you had everything covered up in the back end. Every time that you did, Jackson Dart, pew, taking off, going off to the races. Jackson Dart, special in week number one of the National Football League season. In terms of, you know, EPA and where he ranked, you know, amongst the starting signal callers yesterday, Jackson Dart had the best pass EPA in the NFL yesterday. I know that's a metric that everybody loves to use, you know, to prove their argument. I'll do it here with Jackson Dart. Plus 24 for Jackson Dart yesterday in the EPA category. The thing that I loved as well, 2.64 seconds on the time to throw. That was one of the quickest releases in the National Football League yesterday. So it proves my point, getting the football out on time, playing in rhythm. That's the stuff that I loved from Jackson Dart. We know what he could do with his legs. Him playing on schedule, though, is what was most impressive. Here's his head coach, John Harbaugh, speaking postgame about the performance.
2: I thought his accuracy was really good. His on time, the rhythm passing, if you want to call it that, getting the ball out on time was really good. In critical situations, especially when we needed to convert against man or zone, but numerous times against zone, he was able to put the ball right where it needed to be, right on time, and that was a big plus for us.
1: Yeah, I mean, I agree with him. It's what I just said before we let him go, man. Like, that was the special stuff from Jackson. And some people may say, what do you mean it's special? For a dude that didn't play in structure a whole lot at Ole Miss, didn't play in structure a whole lot last year, for him to be able to rein it in the way that he did last night, I thought was impressive. I do want to give a big shout-out to Greg Roman and Matt Nagy last night for just the way that they called this football game, easing him into it right off of the rip. There was a lot to like about what you saw from the New York Giants last night, man. A big-time performance from Jackson Dart. And look, after week one, he is the best quarterback within the landscape of the NFC. He outplayed Jalen Hurts. He outplayed Jayden Daniels. He outplayed Dak Prescott. That makes him the best. My number one overreaction, though, and I want yours at 310-840-4910. My number one overreaction from week one of the NFL season is that a team in San Francisco that had all the distractions in the world this offseason, the Kyle Shanahan car crash, the Brandon Ayuk saga, the Trent Williams, you know, fake retirement, and then the Dejan Love situation to put a bow on it all. After week one, the San Francisco 49ers are the best team in the National Football League. They were dominant on Thursday night against LA. So much so that they've now got the Rams in a must-win situation coming up on Monday Night Football. The thing that impressed me the most about San Francisco was actually the defense. I know they put up some good numbers offensively. They had the third best EPA per play in week number one defensively. They gave up just 168 yards through the air against Matt Stafford, of all dudes. And think about what plagued, right? Think about what plagued San Francisco in 2025 in terms of their defense. What was the big issue that they had? They could not get after the opposing team's quarterback. They just couldn't. They were a lot better with that on Thursday night. 12 pressures registered against Matthew Stafford. He struggled to kind of maneuver within the landscape of the pocket. He looked old, if I'm being frank about it. Like, Matt Stafford looked old, didn't look good. I thought the defense was really, really impressive, though, from San Francisco. And look, it ain't always going to be perfect, right? They had a couple of hiccups in the football game as well. But for the most part, man, I thought they were really solid. Getting to Brock Purdy, someone who, you know, I've been, you know, super critical of because I still don't know if he is a guy that elevates dudes around him. He elevated the supporting cast around him the other night, man. He was big time. He was. He made a couple of really big throws. His ability to continue to, you know, make plays off schedule and making plays outside of the pocket, man. Sneaky good athlete. The Brockulator, as I call him when he's playing well, did the damn thing the other night. And their offensive performance combined with what they did on defense, I think after week number one, the Niners are the best team in all of the land. 310-840-4910. It is a overreaction Monday here on Westwood One Sports Night with the youngest in charge, Linnell Willingham. Enough of me yapping and rambling. Let me get to you. 310-840-4910. Give me your biggest overreaction from week number one of the National Football League season. 310-840-4910. Let's go to Carl in West Massachusetts. What's going on, Carl? Welcome in to Westwood One Sports Night.
3: Professor Willingham, that was awesome. Your 6 points. And you're right on. And Kansas City looks like they're original good. 49ers looked awesome. All the off-field drama, that's off-field. I'm not playing on-field. I'm off-field. And are you saying Chicago? Before I rip Mike Vrabel, Chicago with 59 points, are they going to be doing the Super Bowl shuffle with Refrigerator Perry and McMahon? And remember Ditka when they won the Super Bowl? Are you saying they might get there this year, the best team?
1: I'm saying there's a shot, Carl. They look damn good coming out of the first Sunday of the NFL season.
3: Yes, they did. Now, what didn't look good? This is the most shocking opening week ever. If I was to come to your show and say, sir, the Super Seattle offense at halftime, zero. And third quarter, 0 points. Park the car. Everyone fell asleep. 300 million and half the world woke up and went, huh? Well, that's what we have here. Professor Vrabel, did you not notice your running game wasn't getting anywhere? 51 yards after contact on 51 yards, 50 yards.
1: Can I interject here real quick on that point with New England? And I think they were kind of saying it throughout the broadcast. They felt like they were a finesse team last year. They want to get tougher. And how do you do that, Carl? You establish the line of scrimmage and try and run the football. I just thought Josh McDaniels stayed with it a little bit too long.
3: Right. Well, you let facts get in the way. And 51 yards on 50 total is 1 yard after contact. Did you not notice? And then at least Drake was 7 for 9 on first down. And you're exactly right. Vrabel wants to pound the ball and run it. But when it's not working, you have to fix it.
1: And I think, I appreciate the call, Carl. I think it was 2.4 yards per rush on first down for the New England Patriots in the opener, man. There was a clear, concerted effort, though. And look, this is what week one is about, guys. Look at what you got from Big Red tonight, baby. And by the way, shout out to Big Red. Look like he done. Maybe he's going, you know, cheese-free cheeseburgers nowadays. Big Red look good, man. Whatever weight loss program Andy Reid is on, I see you, big fella. But Kansas City tonight, guys. Similarly to what New England tried to do in the regular season opener on Wednesday, Kansas City came out tonight and said, hey, look, Slim, we're going to establish the run. We're going to show our newfound identity. And that's going to be really something to monitor for Kansas City throughout the course of the season. Because y'all know Andy Reid allergic to vegetables and running the football. Like, that's just been the MO for him throughout the course of his career when it comes to the run game. When you've got a back as dynamic as Kenneth Walker, though, very, very easy to keep things on the ground. 310-840-4910 is the number on the talking text line. It is a overreaction Monday here on Westwood One Sports Night. Give me your top overreaction from week one of the NFL season. Let's go to our guy Myron out in Dallas. What's up, Myron?
4: In charge, youngest in charge. I think overreaction is going to be with those Bears. I look for them to make some noise there in the NFC. But the division that they're in, it's going to be some beating up going on, and I think some injuries are going to occur. So them being able to continue that high scoring offense, I think that's an overreaction.
1: Okay.
4: And I also think it's let me say it this way. I agree with you 100% about what you were saying about Dallas Cowboys and our head coach. I really wasn't big on him from the first place for one reason. In coaching, as you saw in that game with the Giants, you have coaches that know how to win a game, and you have coaches that are still trying to learn how to win a game. And that was displayed there with the Giants because Harbaugh knows how to win a game. He game planned. He didn't deviate from it. Where on the opposite side, once you realize your game plan is not working, which we tried to run the ball instead of coming out passing to offset them that time possession and
1: Myron,
4: get some points.
1: You a smart cookie, brother, and I love when you call in. And I'm going to let you continue, but that's the thing that was surprising to me, and I know you watched every second of it last night.
4: Yes,
1: what
4: sir.
1: What was up with that, man? How do you neutralize New York's pass rush? I get it, the running game could do that, but get them going horizontally.
4: Exactly. Right? Throw it.
1: Get them going sideline to sideline. Where was the screen game last night? Where was
4: nowhere
1: you know, that
4: to
1: stuff
4: be found.
1: From Dallas? It was
4: nowhere to be found. That's why I agree with you about him being on the hot seat. Now, as far as CP, I'm going to give him just a little break because this is his first time running the defense. You know, he's coming off the Fangio tree, which everyone knows that he doesn't do a lot of blitzing. He's going to be a basic nickel with two
1: deep. Meaning that front four,
4: Myron,
1: is going to have to whip tail during the season. I got to let you run, brother, because we're up against it. I appreciate you as always, man. 310-840-4910 is the number here on Westwood One Sports Night. It is a overreaction Monday edition of Westwood One Sports Night. 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

0: 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Here's Linnell Willingham.
1: Yes, indeedy. You're the big voice guy. Youngest in charge, Linnell Willingham, rocking out with you as I get you up to 3 a.m. Eastern time here on a Overreaction Monday edition of Westwood One Sports Night. I want you to hit me up on the talking text line with your top overreactions from week one of the National Football League season. 310-840-4910. I ran through my top six overreactions. I'm a sicko, right? I've been, you know, up all morning and all afternoon long thinking about these overreactions, and I want to let you all get in. Before I do, I want to give you all my Super Six Pack real quick. Number six, I had the Bears breaking the NFL scoring record. Number five, Cowboys head coach Brian Schottenheimer is on the hot seat after falling in week one. The Saints are the best team in the NFC South after week one. Robert Saleh is going to be one and done with the Titans. Jackson Dart is the best quarterback in the NFC East. And the Niners, well, they're the best team in the NFL. Give me your top overreactions from week number one of the NFL season at 310-840-4910. Let's go to James in Wisconsin. What's up, James?
2: I'm so glad to hear you tonight. Thanks for having me on.
1: Yes, indeed. Appreciate you chiming in, buddy.
2: I have what I know is an extreme overreaction, but here we are. It's week one, and I was calling in to make it a three-headed one, but if it's okay, I'm going to make it a four-headed one now, and okay. I will make it quick. It's going to be hand-in-hand with yours. With that Bears scoring record, Ben Johnson, Coach of the Year. Mm-hmm. Yes, sir. Caleb Williams and Patrick Mahomes. What's that?
1: I said I can agree with you on Ben Johnson being a Coach of the Year candidate for sure.
2: He's going to set that record. This man speaks the truth out of his mouth, and you see it and you feel it. And, yeah, man, I 100% believe in these extreme overreactions. I'm not just calling in to blow smoke up your rear end. I believe in these. So Ben Johnson, Coach of the Year. Mm-hmm. Caleb Williams and Patrick Mahomes going neck and neck for MVP right at the wire. Not so ballsy because I didn't pick a guy, but that's my prediction.
1: No, that's all right, though. You saying it's going to be a two-man race, though, down the stretch.
2: Yes, sir. Yes, sir. So my third one, and I am not a hater, but I am calling Green Bay Packers last in the NFC North. I know other people picking otherwise. It is not because I'm a hater. There's something going on. Man, God bless Matt LaFleur, but there's some bad juju going on, and it all landed on him. We got to fix karma, and it's going to be a tough year up there in Green Bay. It's going to be a tough year.
1: It is. It is. One of the producers of our show, our guy Oliver Popular, is a diehard Green Bay Packers fan, and know that if he wasn't training someone tonight, your call may not have gotten through. I appreciate the call as always, buddy. 310-840-4910 is the number here on Westwood One Sports. And I want to double click on what James just said real quick, because we didn't spend a whole lot of time talking about the Green Bay Packers. The silver lining, I would say, because we've talked on the negative side of what happened yesterday to Green Bay. The silver lining, I would say, is the fact that Christian Watson and Matthew Golden look the way that they look. I mean, like, they've got real pass-catching weapons on the perimeter, which is what confuses me. I know the coaching tree that Coach LaFleur comes from, but the reality is you don't have the personnel to be this ground-and-pound, punch-you-in-the-mouth offense. They just don't. And if you're going to run the football, I say it all the time, running the football is a lifestyle choice. You can't have one foot in and one foot out and think that teams are going to believe that you're some committed team to the run. That's just not how it works. You dropped Jordan Love back damn near 50 times in the opener, Matt LaFleur. Fix it. 310-840-4910 is the number. I think the bigger issues for Green Bay are on defense, though. Johnny is in Atlanta. What's up, Johnny?
3: What's going on, Linnell, man? Then what happens when you get break up with Cardi B, man? You get depression, want to hug anything. But my biggest reaction is
1: that's crazy, Johnny. That's a low blow. I ain't say nothing about Bama ass Cooper Rush, Johnny. You don't come in here and try to hit me below the belt, brother, man.
3: Hey, I had to get it to you. But, hey, man, y'all overreacted over these Saints, man. It would never happen again. It's the reason why they got down.
1: And you're such a homer, Johnny. I rock with you, dog.
3: They just went throwing the ball. So that's one of my real overreactions. The other overreaction, hey, man, we're going to be back. Cooper Rush showed that, hey, he's not the starting quarterback. When we get Pennis back in there, the defense looked great. We're going to win the NFC South. Those are my two overreactions right there.
1: Johnny, I appreciate you as always, brother. That's the question, though, when it comes to this group, talking about Atlanta. When is Michael Penix going to be back? Because listening to Kevin Stefanski today, doesn't seem like he's so certain that he'll be available in week two. So, if you're a Falcons fan out there, tough. 310-840-4910 is the number here on Westwood One Sports Tonight. You're tapped into the youngest in charge, Noah Willingham. I will get you up to 3 a.m. Eastern time. We'll get back into what happened on Monday Night Football to wrap up what was an electric week number one in the National Football League. If you're listening during the commercial breaks, which we encourage you to do, you heard our big voice guy say it, man. The highest scoring week one since the merger. And the Kansas City Chiefs doing their part as well. 31-10 winners over the Denver Broncos, putting the fear of God in the rest of the National Football League. Give me your top overreactions from week number one of the NFL season. 310-840-4910 is the number. Let's go out to Kyle in Chicago wanting to check in. Kyle, what's going on, brother? Welcome into Westwood One Sports Tonight.
4: Yeah, I'd like to say my overreaction is people overreact how bad the Bears' defense was. I felt that they actually played fairly decent. When you think about it, the first two touchdowns they gave up was because of the offense giving the Panthers a short field with fumble by Luther Burden. And then a failed fourth and one conversion. They only had to move the ball about 20 yards. And then the last one that they gave up, by that time they were playing a real soft zone shell prevent defense, and the game was in the bag anyway. I think their defense is going to make drastic improvements over the year.
1: Yeah, you hope that they do. If you're a Bears fan, this is the thing that you should be pretty excited about. You finished, I believe, out of all the teams that played, I think they were 7th or 8th in terms of pressures this week. What was the big issue with the Bears' defense last year? They could not get after opposing teams starting quarterbacks. They did a good job, decent job, getting after Bryce Young yesterday, man. So we'll see, man. I tend to agree with you, though, man. I don't know if the Bears' defense is bad, per se, because they gave up 37 points to Mighty Mouse. But since I'm calling them Mighty Mouse, I guess that means they're bad. 310-840-4910 is the number. As we ease our way into the 1 a.m. hour on the East Coast, want to take a trip to Pittsburgh to check in on the Steelers. I'll also tell you the number one story out of week one that nobody is talking about. 310-840-4910. Benny is in Dallas wanting to check in. Benny, how you living, man? I know last night was tough for you.
5: Hey, Lenelle, you know, you and I had a conversation a few months ago about them 49ers. I live in Dallas, and I'm a diehard 49er fan.
1: Oh, you're a Niners fan, Benny. So you feeling good about what's going on. Okay.
5: Oh, yeah. Don't you remember me telling you that the 49ers was going to – overreaction is not the thing. They are going to the Super Bowl this year, and they're going to win. And that's not an overreaction. And you're going to mention real soon that Brock Purdy is going to be amongst the top five quarterbacks across the NFL before this season is done. You remember Benny said that because I know you're the second smartest man on this call, but you know I got a lot of love for you.
1: I appreciate you, Benny. 310-840-4910 is how you hit us up on the talking text line. It is a overreaction Monday here on Westwood One Sports Night. We officially put a bow on week one earlier tonight. Pat Mahomes returning to the gridiron for Kansas City. What a raucous environment it was at Arrowhead. Things were jumping, and Kansas City gave them a reason to cheer. Kenneth Walker, a massive evening on the ground, 173 yards in his Kansas City debut. Chiefs put the NFL on notice in week one. I'll tell you how as we enter the 1 a.m. hour on the East Coast. Phone line still open for you at 310-840 49-10. It is a overreaction Monday here on Westwood One Sports Night. I want your top overreactions from week number one of the NFL season. It could be about the 49ers being one of the best teams. The Ravens had a big-time performance yesterday. On the other side, I'll give you this story that I haven't heard anyone talk about all day from week one of the National Football League. That's next.
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3: 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The Giants dominated time of possession and outgained Dallas 394 to 244 yards behind a strong rushing attack. Dallas scored late, but a missed extra point sealed the Giants' victory. I'm Addie Bates.
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0: on Sports Night. Here's Linnell Willingham.
1: Getting you up to 3 a.m. Eastern time here on a Overreaction Monday edition of Westwood One Sports Night. Youngest in charge, Linnell Willingham, rocking out with you. A couple of comments in the YouTube chat wanted to get to here as we continue to react to week number one of the National Football League season. It wrapped up with a banger. The Kansas City Chiefs putting the NFL world on notice with their big-time win on Monday Night Football, 31-10 over Bo Nix and the Denver Broncos. We'll get to a big-time decision that was made by head coach Sean Payton coming up a little bit later on, but a couple of comments in the YouTube chat as we encourage you to continue to hit us up on the talk and text line, 310-840-4910. Give me your top overreactions from week number one of the NFL season. WVUer21 says, here's an overreaction. TJ Watt wins AFC Defensive Player of the Year. I don't know if that's really an overreaction. TJ Watt and the Steelers had the best EPA on defense in week number one, albeit against the Atlanta Falcons led by Cooper Rush, who was a third stringer. So, you know, I get why Pittsburgh looked so dominant defensively. But here's the reality, though, man. Like, when the Steelers get, or if they get Joey Porter Jr. back, and we'll talk about that coming up here momentarily. If they don't get him back, fine. If they do get him back, great. They got some dogs on the defensive side of the football, man, at all three levels. The front four, the linebacking group, the secondary, and TJ Watt with the secondary that he's got behind him, it may be the best secondary that he's ever played with. So more time to rush, more time to wreak havoc if you are TJ Watt. 310-840-4910 is how you hit us up, giving us your top overreaction from week number one. Another overreaction from the WVUer. He says, Myles Garrett plays less than half the season. Yeah, I don't know if that's overreaction or not. He's on injured reserve right now after the knee injury that he had throughout camp. It's going to cost him some time here. So the Rams are going to have to pick up the pieces. Speaking of the Rams, perfect segue, right? Speaking of the Rams, you know, their week one, and I can only imagine what the conversations are like on our one of our affiliates out there in L.A. hearing just the way that people reacted to what happened this past week. I guarantee you people are in a total frenzy. To me, the fact that the Rams lost the game, that isn't even the biggest story coming out of the game to me. The biggest story, and I'm going to be on this all year long, so if you're tired of hearing me say it, sorry. The biggest story coming out of Rams and 49ers is that because it was out of hand, they pulled Matthew Stafford. And you know who they put in? Not the quarterback that they wasted the 13th overall pick on. No, no, no. He's not ready, according to Sean McVay and the powers that be within that Rams organization. What a joke. For an organization that's been first class since Sean McVay's gotten there, that whole situation and the PR spin job that they tried to do after draft night when they drafted him and Les Snead and Sean McVay looked like they want to kill each other, something's going on in L.A. with that. Stetson Bennett's drunk ass is the guy that you decided to go with over Ty Simpson. Wasted a first-round pick on a brother that ain't going to help you at all throughout his rookie season. And I know if you're a Rams fan, you're thinking, way to add insult to injury, pal. There are so many other things that Rams fans should be concerned about after week one. It shouldn't be looking in the rearview mirror in terms of what happened on draft night. That's not what it should be about. But guess what? Since you lost, since you got a foot broke off in your ass, that's the reality, America. That's the reality. I was disappointed in that decision. Didn't understand it at all. And if I'm being real, I'm sort of stunned that I haven't heard anyone else speak on it. They drafted a quarterback, 13th overall, and he can't even be the backup? He's not better than Stetson Bennett at this point. Why did you draft him? You should have just kept Stetson Bennett around, Slim. Like, I can't for the life of me wrap my mind around what the hell the LA Rams are doing when it comes to that. And the way that Matthew Stafford looked, if you watch that game on Thursday, he didn't look very good. The way that Matthew Stafford looked and the lack of mobility that he showed within the pocket, we sure he going to start 17 of them bad boys? Are we sure that we get a full slate for Matthew Stafford? Or is Father Time about to come knocking? Is that the reality that's facing the LA Rams? It's easy to want to dunk on that group because everyone spent the entire summer glazing them. We told you this was on the day that Aaron Donald signed. Bill Barnwell of ESPN put together a piece, and he looked at the 15 largest Super Bowl favorites dating back to 1990, and some of the numbers were staggering in terms of the lack of success that those heavy Vegas favorites had. It's only 1 week, but I feel like the Rams are kind of winding down that road here, man. They're old. That's the one thing that stood out. They look like a slow football team on Thursday night. And I don't know, man. I want to panic over that. I want to make that my biggest takeaway of the NFL weekend, but it's only week one. And I got a lot of trust in Sean McVay and the Rams, you know, organization. They've built up some credit with your boy, is how I would put it. There have been plenty of deposits from Sean McVay and the LA Rams over the years for me to be able to give them the benefit of the doubt after week one. Jerry ZT52 hits us up in the YouTube chat and says, Kansas City are Super Bowl favorites after week one. Overreaction? Question mark. I don't think that's an overreaction at all. If there's anyone out there that feels like Kansas City is the Super Bowl favorite after tonight, your eyes work, my friends. You know what I'm saying? Your eyes work. You can see. Clearly, you got. I don't know how you don't feel that way after tonight, guys. And look, y'all get on me all the time. And people say it all the time to me that listen. You know, we respect integrity out of a sports talk radio host. The ability to admit fault. For the third time this weekend, I'm about to say it. I was wrong about the Cleveland Browns. It's third time. That's me taking accountability, by the way. But also, when it comes to accountability, you all need to take accountability as fans. How many of you all called into this show throughout the summer and the spring and said, Linnell, I tell you what, pal, Pat Mahomes coming off the knee injury, I don't know, buddy. Can they do it? Who are you throwing the football to? Is the defense going to be good enough? You know what Pat Mahomes said? Kiss my fair-skinned ass. He was awesome tonight. Wasn't the driving force behind the victory, though, as I said. Kenneth Walker, as I stated on the opening day of free agency when he signed, he will go down as the most impactful free agent that any team added throughout the course of this offseason. And after week one, I seem like a pretty smart cookie, don't I? Pat Mahomes, for the first time in his career, guys, has an easy button. And the thing that's so encouraging about K-9 and what we saw tonight, I knew Kansas City bringing him in was one thing, right? I knew that was one thing. I didn't know if Andy Reid was going to have the patience to stick with the run game. And he did that tonight, man. He did that tonight. Super duper impressive performance from the Kansas City Chiefs. So we'll let you hear some of the best post-game audio from the Monday Night Football game coming up top of the 2 a.m. hour on the East Coast.

the numbers to start the broadcast since 1970, man. It's the most points we've ever seen, you know, in week one of the NFL season. We were saying and having a conversation during the break that I do want to bring to air here. I don't know what the direct reason is behind, you know, the scoring output this weekend. Because I'll be real, if you are a fan of Rake It Up, which debuted this weekend, and you want to listen to the youngest in charge to splash some cash and sprinkle a few shekels on some props and things of that nature, you can listen to me on the props. I told you all to hammer the under this weekend. That's all I said all weekend long. Hammer the under, hammer the under. It's because of what I saw on Wednesday night football and then Thursday night football with the two games that we had to start the season. I just knew in my heart of hearts that an all under parlay was going to hit for your boy. It didn't, by the way. And the thing that I keep thinking about here when we talk about the scoring output that we saw this weekend, there's no direct result or direct reasoning behind it, but I do believe the lack of participation from starters and key reserves during the preseason is impacting the quality of football that we get throughout the first month plus of the season. And if you want to argue that point, if you don't believe that I'm right with that, go see a shrink. Anybody with eyes can show you, man. What was the number that I gave earlier? 28 missed tackles tonight from the Denver Broncos. 28 missed tackles, Slim. It's tough to do. But it's not a surprise when you consider the nature and the culture of NFL training camp nowadays, guys. You're not taking dudes to the ground. So imagine trying to play linebacker, trying to come up and hit somebody and take them to the ground in a game when you haven't done it in damn near a calendar year. That's the difficult part about the early portion of the NFL season and why I'm such an advocate for teams playing their guys. Now, it feels like as we've progressed here through the 2020s, it feels like more teams are adopting the culture of not playing guys. We've had a big enough sample size now to show that maybe that's not the best thing. Do we see a wholesale change next year? Look at me, the futuristic radio host. We're just wrapping up week one, and I'm talking about week one of the preseason next year. That's how tuned in I am to the NFL. But no, in reality, man, like the culture surrounding the NFL preseason, there needs to be a discussion with it. There does. Because you can say what you want about the early portion of the season, and it doesn't matter. Here's the thing. A loss in September, just as hurtful as a loss in December. So, like, this idea that, you know, oh, it doesn't matter, it's the early portion of the season. I mean, it's BS, man. 110% call poppycock on that. That's a joke. It just is, man. And I wonder, as we, you know, bear witness to this opening week, if it happens again next week, where we just get these ridiculous scoring outputs in defense really being at a premium. If it happens again next week, maybe that's the final straw, the final nail in the coffin in terms of changing preseason culture around the National Football League. I hate it. I hate it, dog. And y'all know how I get. We had a lot of people that tweet at us. You can tweet at me. It's at NELL_BTP. It's just fascinating, man, to hear some of the different dialogue and discourse surrounding preseason culture. You all are so willing to just concede to whatever you hear these coaches and stuff say. I'm not, man. Got some folks hitting us up in the YouTube chat. Dalis Gomez says, you're the biggest moron on the Rams. Stick to your sorry Washington team before you talk about my Rams. How sorry is Washington compared to L.A.? We're both 0-1, partner. And I'd say you're more sorry than we are because you got that ass whipped. You know what happened on Thursday night?

0: The San Francisco 49ers, they bent the Rams over their knee. They dribbled a little bit of baby powder on their booty cheek, and they gave them a spanking. It was vulgar what we saw happen on Thursday night. Well, you want to pop it about the L.A. Rams. Don't talk to me about the L.A. Rams right now. No one that roots for Rams House. What a stupid team hashtag, by the way. Rams House. Rams apartment. Rams condo. Rams rent a room. Rams dorm. Rams my ass. I hope they clip this off and play it on 92.3 The Fan in L.A. all day long. The Rams will not make the playoffs in 2026. How about that? You look old. You look decrepit. You look depleted. Matthew Stafford couldn't move laterally within the pocket. It was nasty work. That's what you all get. You type in the YouTube chat talking bad about Washington. I get hyperbolic about your group. 310-840-4910. A couple more comments coming within the YouTube chat. John Monaco, 59, says, Dallas Cowboys are the most overrated team in the NFL. I'll say it with my chest. Overrated. Speaking of saying it with your chest, that's what we want you to do coming up on the talking text line. 310-840-4910 is the number. Week number one of the National Football League season officially in the books. Give me something, and the one thing that you're most passionate about from week one of the NFL season. And when you do, the only thing that I ask is that you say it with your chest. I'll give you the thing that I'm most passionate about coming out of week one. Plus, take your calls next here on Westwood One Sports Tonight. The wait is over. 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
15: Here's your 96.7 FM, 1670 AM, The Zone weatherology forecast. Cloudy skies expected overnight with thunderstorms likely. Lows dip down to about 61. Winds out of the south, 15 to 20 miles an hour. Chance of thunderstorms, Tuesday. High temperatures reach up to 74. Cloudy skies expected. Lows around 55, Tuesday night. Partly cloudy skies. Currently, it's 63 degrees. I'm staff meteorologist Megan Mulford on The Zone.
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1: Westwood One Sports Night continues with the youngest in charge, Linnell Willingham, getting you up to 3 a.m. Eastern time. Story of the night, the Kansas City Chiefs. We are back! We are back! Excellent performance tonight from KC, reminding America who the hell they are. Pat Mahomes didn't have a pass, or didn't have a completion, rather, that traveled over 10 air yards, but that didn't matter. The Kansas City defense, super opportunistic. Rookie Mansoor Delane coming up with a pick. R. Mason Thomas coming up with a big time sack. The story, though, K-9, Kenneth Walker, huge. He had 173 yards on the ground, including this 60-yard scamper earlier tonight on Monday Night Football.
2: Fourth and one, handoff under center. It goes to the running back, Walker. Runs laterally, 40. Far sideline, 50. Chase to the 40. Down the sideline, 30, 20, 10, 5. Touchdown! Kenneth Walker took it. Outracing the chasing defender. 60-yard touchdown run. And the Chiefs have gone up early in the third, 20-7. The electrifying Kenneth Walker.
1: Electrifying he was, man. I got Kevin Harlan on the call for Westwood One. Just a magical performance tonight from KC. And if you're a KC Chiefs fan, pop it. Everybody's been talking about you like a dog all offseason, saying that, you know, y'all have fell off and the dynasty is no longer. And, you know, Pat Mahomes, is he ever going to get back to the top of the mountain? Look, Pat Mahomes didn't play great tonight, if I'm being honest. Still knocking off the rust. This is what happens when you don't play in the preseason. He's going to get better. But the fact that he's got an easy button in Kenneth Walker, that's the thing that's most exciting. 310-840-4910 is the number here on Westwood One Sports Night. I want to introduce a new segment to you all that we'll do each and every Monday here on Westwood One Sports Night. Give me your most passionate thought, the thing you're most passionate about, whether it's a performance of a player that you hated, whether it was your coach making a bad call on a two-point conversion or anything. Give me what you're most passionate about coming out of week one of the NFL season. The only critique that we have, the only requirement that we have for this segment is that you say it with your chest. I'll kick us off here and say it with your chest here on Westwood One Sports Night. Despite losing in week one to the Philadelphia Eagles, the arrow is for damn sure pointing up when it comes to the 2026 Washington Commanders. I mean, they put on a defensive effort yesterday that everybody in the DMV should be proud of. It was the best defensive performance since, what, like 2020, it felt like. That group getting after folks defensively. Durante Jones, in his debut as defensive coordinator, got after Jalen Hurts. His OG in Brian Flores, a 80% blitz rate in week number one. Durante Jones came in second place. The Commanders blitzing on 50% of their snaps. Yes, they lost, but the fact that they played as well as they did defensively is bad news for the rest of the NFC, because if they can figure it out offensively, if they can somehow, some way figure it out offensively, and I feel like they will because of who's under center, Washington is going to quickly join that list. Remember what we started off the show with, that list of legitimate Super Bowl contenders. That's me saying it with my chest. The burgundy and gold, I believe, arrow pointing up despite losing in week number one to the Philadelphia Eagles. Your turn to say it with your chest at 310-840-4910. I know we got a couple of comments in the YouTube chat as well. We'll get to that. Let's start, though, with Dan out in New Jersey. Dan, welcome into Westwood One Sports Night, brother. Say it with your chest.
3: Well, no, right before I get to say it with my chest, could I just comment a couple things from last segment real quick?
1: Yes, if that's indeed. Cool with you? Yes, sir. Yes, sir.
3: So one, the person that commented in the chat saying that you can't talk about another team because your team lost, that's the most idiotic fake fan thing I've ever heard. All right? You can't talk about another team because your team lost. Bro, you're on the radio. You're supposed to talk about other teams. Don't talk about my Rams. Then don't listen to the radio if you don't want to hear it. Bro, get out of here. Get lost.
1: That's saying it with your chest too, baby. So here we go.
3: Don't worry. I got one coming, brother. Don't worry. Yeah. I appreciate your hot takes all the time, man. Saying the Rams won't make the playoffs, man, might be the hottest take I've heard all year so far. I mean, I don't think they're going to the Super Bowl, but not making the division. Playoffs, man,
1: The division.
3: I agree with
1: Arizona, they were the only team that didn't win in week one.
3: I agree with you. I think they've got a tough schedule. I still think they're good enough to make the playoffs. I just think it's a hot take, one of the hottest takes I heard. But I ain't arguing with you.
1: If I'm being honest, Dan, I said that in response to the ignorant Rams fan in the chat to try to be.
3: I know, man. You had to get it off. I appreciate For that, sure. though. You had to get it off. I appreciate that. All right. Here's what I got, right? Diehard Steelers fan, brother. Mm-hmm. All right. Here's the problem. Everybody, I've heard all offseason, Mike McCarthy's back. We got Aaron Rodgers back. It's going to be great. They're going to marry up. We're going to go back to like 2011. No. Here's the real deal. Aaron Rodgers is still not good enough to be a quarterback to lead this team anywhere. He's good enough to be a quarterback in this league. He's not taking the Steelers anywhere. He still can't throw the ball down the field. This organization is lost. Omar Khan is lost. He's probably about to trade Joey Porter. He could ship his behind out if he does it, because we don't need him here no more. I am so sick and tired of this. The Steelers organization needs to get their head together. You know, so maybe we could look at a quarterback that we have on our team. Here's what Aaron Rodgers is going to do for us. He's going to not be bad enough to lose games. He's going to be good enough to beat the teams that we're not supposed to be, put us in the position not to draft the quarterback because we can't see the quarterbacks behind us because we got this bum in front of us. I'm out with L, man. Thanks, brother.
1: I appreciate what you said. Speaking to what you said, though, yesterday, Aaron Rodgers, 11th in the NFL in terms of air yards per attempt. So I know Steelers fans are frustrated about the lack of vertical passing attack that they have, right? Last year, they were all horizontal. They required guys to, you know, run after the catch, and they simply didn't have the personnel for that. Atlanta's going to be a good defense throughout the course of the year. They've got a pretty decent secondary. So, like, don't totally overreact to what you saw or didn't see from the Pittsburgh Steelers yesterday. I happen to be in on Pittsburgh, man. I do think that, yes, if they're not able to push the ball down the field, if they're not able to generate explosives, you bet your ass it is going to be a struggle for them. But despite Pittsburgh scoring 20 points in week number one against Atlanta, minus Penix and Tua, I think the Steelers are in good shape, man. That defense, they had the number one defensive EPA in the NFL in week one. And yes, it was against a third-string quarterback. But they were on a string defensively. Patrick Graham coming in as the Pittsburgh's defensive coordinator, pushing the right buttons for this group. I like the personnel that the Steelers have. 310-840-4910 is the number. Say it with your chest. New segment that we're debuting here on Westwood One Sports Night. We'll do it each and every Monday. Give me the thing you're most passionate about from the following week of the NFL season. The only requirement is that you say it with your chest. Our guy Corey out in Baltimore wanting to check in. Corey, what's going on, brother? Say it with your chest.
4: Now, my man, good morning to you, brother.
1: Good morning to you, brother.
4: So I call myself doing the honorable thing, man, by taking me and my wife up to Indianapolis. Don't laugh.
1: I'm out.
4: Just hear me out.
1: Yeah, I got you.
4: You know, I told her from jump. She's a Ravens fan, you know. So I told her driving all the way up to Indiana, baby. I told her, we're not friends this weekend. Don't talk to me. Because me and my friends, we're going to gang up on you. Let me tell you something, brother. I stand firm on what I say about Shane Steichen, Chris Ballard, that defensive coordinator.
1: Dude, Lou.
4: If they don't win a game by game three, it's time to go. I got the utmost respect. Lamar Jackson is a freak. He's a freak, dog. But the only thing that I was really embarrassed about, Linnell, was when the score was like 31-12, something like that. And when I tell you, they had my team third down and like four. And I can hear the chant of the Ravens fans in there over everybody in there. I said, if Carly doesn't open her eyes and see what's going on, bro, I'm disappointed. the rest of the year in my household, I can't say nothing because the whole ride home. Corey,
1: did she make you sleep on the couch? Did she make you sleep on the couch?
4: Hold on, time out, bro. We stayed in the hotel, and when I tell you, it was lights on in the room. She didn't go to bed about like freaking 4 or 5 o'clock, man. I'm telling you, just to hear it, man. She looked at every last highlight on ESPN.
1: Watching all the post-game shows. Look.
4: Oh, my. Linnell, let me tell you something. When he got out of that sack, bro, on 3rd and 16, I know it was over. I called it myself in the stands, man. I
1: he's
4: said,
1: Houdini,
4: it's
1: man.
4: Dude, he's a freak, yo. And that guy, Zay Flowers. Oh, man. Zay Flowers, bro. Derrick Henry.
1: It sucks that him and Lane got hurt. Henry balled too. I think Henry had a historic performance to where he moved up in terms of the all-time rushing list in terms of touchdowns too. Corey, I appreciate you, brother.
4: Enjoy
1: the rest of your morning, man. 310-840-4910. Corey from B-More bringing it as usual. Debuting a new staple here on West Side One Sports Tonight. Say it with your chest. What are you most passionate about coming out of the week that was in the NFL? Whether you want to complain about your coach, whether you want to throw your quarterback under the bus, you can say whatever here in this segment. The only requirement is that you say it with your chest. 310-840-4910. Bo calling out from California. What's going on, Bo? Welcome in to West Side One Sports Tonight.
5: Hi, what's up, Linnell? I called you probably like a month ago, and I was saying that the top three teams in the NFC are in the NFC West. And I said the Niners were number three in that, and you laughed at me.
1: I love this part of it, though. Call me back and get your receipts. I'm here for it.
5: That's pretty crazy for what they just did to the MVP.
1: What was the thing that impressed you the most about San Fran, man? Because I think there's a couple things that you got to love, right?
5: Our defense.
1: Yeah.
5: Our defense stepped up with our new defensive coordinator. You know what's the craziest thing? You know what's the most understated thing is that the Niners' defensive coordinators go off to be head coaches.
1: Well, Do they go off to be good head coaches is the question. Robert Saleh's seat is getting hotter as each passing moment goes, man.
5: Well, with Steve Wilkes, that was a kind of a, you know, a little bit of a crapshoot, but
1: I get your point, though. I think the defense stepping up was huge. Y'all pass rush was y'all issue last year, man. And coming out of week one, y'all was top eight in terms of total pressure. So if the defense is going to step up, I think it totally changes the conversation of what San Francisco could be within the landscape of the NFC.
5: And the craziest thing is our defensive coordinator is going to be a head coach next year. I can already tell you right now.
1: You think someone's going to go back to Raheem Morris? They have talent on y'all defense. So, like, if he was somebody that was going to clearly elevate the scheme with the pen, and if y'all didn't have a bunch of household names on defense, I would say, yeah, sure. If they play well, he'll get a job. I just don't know, man. I know Raheem got a lot of fans, though, throughout the NFL.
5: I will bet you a dollar he gets head coach opportunities.
1: I think he'll get the opportunity. Does he get a job will be the question. I appreciate you as always, Bo. Good to hear from you, man. 310-840-4910 is the number here on West Side One Sports Tonight. Say it with your chest, new staple that we're introing here on the program. I'll continue to take your calls and allow you to say it with your chest at 310-840-4910. The Denver Broncos suffered an ugly loss tonight against the Kansas City Chiefs. The last time we saw them before tonight, major issues at the quarterback position. They didn't have Bo Nix going into the AFC Championship game. You'll never believe who was almost under center for the Denver Broncos. I'll let you know who next.
0: On Thursday, the lights are bright in Buffalo. A new stadium, a national audience, and two offensive heavyweights. Josh Allen faces Jared Goff. Lions, Bills, Thursday night football. Westwood One Sports.
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1: Up to 3 a.m. Eastern Time here on a Overreaction Monday edition of What's Up on Sports Night. You're tapped in to the youngest in charge, Linnell Willingham. You can hit us up on the YouTube chat. 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Just search What's Up on Sports Night. Our guy, Kale Bennett, W4L, and some of these names I know are just AI generated. He says, fully agree with you, sir. Chiefs look like the number one team in the NFL after week one because they were sound in all three phases tonight. Kale Bennett saying it with his chest. I want you to do so at 310-840-4910. 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New staple, a Monday night staple here on Westwood One Sports Night. Say it with your chest. What do you got to get off your chest from the week that was in the National Football League? Did your coach make a decision that made you scratch your head? Did your quarterback have a boneheaded turnover? Say it with your chest. What are you most passionate about coming out of the week that was in the NFL? Reggie is in Indiana wanting to check in. What's up, Reg? Say it with your chest, brother.
2: Now, how are you?
1: Long doing
2: first
1: good, man.
2: Time caller.
1: Okay,
2: first
1: appreciate you, caller. Man.
2: You know, I've never been one to jump the gun and deem somebody the king of the...
1: That means you're about to jump the gun, aren't you?
2: No. Not at all.
1: Okay.
2: Not at all. I was listening early in the year at everybody, you know, they got the Rams picked up Myles Garrett, and all of a sudden they're going to the Super Bowl and they're going to win it. Well, I beg to differ. Myles Garrett is Myles Garrett. He can be stopped. He can be held. They got a lot more to go. They got a lot more to prove than just Myles Garrett pass rusher. That's not what they're missing. Now, my biggest problem is, as a Chicago, I'm a Chicago Bear fan.
1: Okay.
2: And I got so pissed off with Ben Johnson Sunday because he took me all the way back to the game against the Bears to go for the NFC Championship. Was that the semifinal game, right? Mm-hmm. Ben Johnson blew that game being too damn aggressive, being too stupid. He left 9 points on the field.
1: You're talking about going for aggressive. It. Yeah, yeah.
2: Going for it in stupid time. I thought he would have learned something.
1: So what made you upset Seattle yesterday, though?
2: Oh, did you not see the game?
1: The first
2: touchdown that Carolina scored was a gift. He went for it on 4th and 1 on their own 16.
1: Yeah, that was tough. Are you talking about the fumble?
2: No,
1: are you talking about it was a turnover on down? You're talking about the second. Okay, in the second quarter.
2: Yes,
1: I got you.
2: Yes. 4th and 16. I mean, 4th and 1 on the 16.
1: From your own,
2: on your
1: They were at their own 21-yard line when they attempted.
2: Okay, I'm sorry.
1: So I understand your frustration with that, but here's the thing.
2: That's crazy.
1: I know it's going to be tough to stomach whenever it doesn't work, but his mentality is why Chicago's in the position they're in right now. I appreciate the call. I can only imagine. We had the conversations in 2024 with the Commanders, with Dan Quinn going forward as much as he did. I know it definitely bothered some of us here in the DMV. Introducing new weekly staple here on Westwood One Sports Night. Say it with your chest. What are you most passionate about coming out of week one of the NFL season? What do you got to get off your chest? Kevin is in Baltimore wanting to check in. What's going on, Kev?
3: Hey, man, what's going on?
1: What's going on? Appreciate you, man.
3: This is a little overreaction, but I'm going to say it with my chest as well.
1: Okay, bet.
3: If you take away the penalties from our Ravens, we scored just as much as the Bears and played way better defense. So,
1: and the argument that you're saying is our defense is better. I hear that. Go ahead.
3: Yeah, and what I'm saying is that from looking at our schedule, I honestly don't see nobody beating. Saying it with my chest, and it's a little overreaction, but yeah. Ravens for the 17.
1: Wow. I appreciate the call. He's got the Ravens going 17-0. I don't know if they'll finish the regular season slate with a flawless record, but they are my pick to win the Super Bowl. And after watching them yesterday against Indianapolis, a team that a lot of pundits were pretty bullish on because, for whatever reason, they believe in Daniel Jones. What? I'm sorry. Can I have another crack and say it with my chest, if that's okay with y'all? The Indianapolis Colts, what the hell are you doing? I said it all offseason. Going into a make-or-break, do-or-die year with Daniel Jones as the quarterback that you're trusting in? What a terrible-ass decision. And after week one, not only are the Indianapolis Colts 0-1, but go ahead and take a look at the performance of their starting quarterback, Daniel Jones, from yesterday, albeit against a Ravens defense that, for my money, is one of the best in football. Daniel Jones yesterday, 19-31, 166 yards, a touchdown, and a pick. Yuck. Yuck. It's nasty work, man. Think about how much money they paid Daniel Jones this offseason for him to come out. Let me do some quick math here. For him to come out and give you 5.5 yards of completion. Can't win with it. Can't coach with it. I just can't do it. Say it with your chest. What are you passionate about from the week that was in the National Football League? Jacob is in Fort Worth wanting to lock in with us. Jacob, what's going on, man? Say it with your chest, brother.
4: All right, so I got a hot take on week one in the Vikings game. Mm-hmm. I'm going to say, so starting from the beginning of the game when Kyler Murray threw a pick to going into getting injured, and when they brought him in the locker room, you know how they took him to room 40, right, in the locker room?
1: Mm-hmm. I don't know what room 40 is, but.
4: You don't know what room 40 is?
1: No, what's room 40?
4: Room 40 is nuts!
1: You know what? I can't even be mad at it, bro. That was an elite setup. That was an elite setup. I might use it on one of y'all moving forward. You better be careful. Damn. I'm better than that. How the hell am I supposed to be the youngest in charge? And I'm falling for elementary school games like that. Roofity nuts. That was awesome. I can't lie. You got me. 310-840-4910 is the number here on Westwood One Sports Night. He just totally just threw me a loop. That's why the call screener wrote whatever the top. Okay, gotcha. Did you all know that he was about to do this to me? They had no clue, I assume. That was crazy. 310-840-4910. One final segment left for you to say it with your chest before we enter the final hour of power here on Westwood One Sports Night. A lot more to get into the rest of the way, including my top reaction from week one of the National Football League season. My biggest takeaway, rather, from week one of the National Football League season. We'll get you that in the final hour of power. We'll also get you up to speed with what the heck happened. Well, Monday Night Football, America, it was the return of Patrick Mahomes 8 months post-ACL tear, and there was a lot of question marks all summer long about whether or not he'd even be ready to participate in this football game. He grinded. He worked his ass off. He was, you know, comfortable being uncomfortable, and he got himself ready for the season opener at home against a vaunted Denver Broncos defense. Coming out of tonight's game, though, ladies and gentlemen, Pat Mahomes not the driving force for success for the Kansas City Chiefs. And if you're just now joining us and you're not privy to what happened tonight, oh, they had a lot of success. We'll recap and break down Monday Night Football coming up on the other side of the break. Bunch of different ways you can chime into the program here in the final hour of power. SiriusXM Channel 260, the Westwood One Sports app. You can hit me up on YouTube as well. Just search Westwood One Sports Night. 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It is at NELL_BTP. Week number one of the National Football League officially in the books. It is a overreaction Monday here on the show. In the final hour, you can hit us up with your top overreactions from week one. 310-840-4910. They say it's not about how you start, it's how you finish. It was an awful game between the Patriots and the Seahawks to start week one. We finished it with a bang. The Kansas City Chiefs putting the fear of God in the National Football League. I'll tell you how next here on Westwood One Sports Night.
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23: 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The Giants took down the Cowboys last night 28-20, and the Jets went on the road to beat the Titans 23-10. In week two, the Giants are in Los Angeles to face the Rams, and the Jets host the Packers. I'm Chris Black.
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1: Final hour of power here on a Overreaction Monday edition of Westwood One Sports Night with the youngest in charge, Linnell Willingham, rocking out with you as I get you up to 3 a.m. Eastern time. It feels like for at least the next day or so, not really, maybe. We can maybe rest a little bit and stop sprinting. The NFL got underway last Wednesday, and it feels like it's been nonstop NFL since then because we're here, baby. The NFL season in full swing, week number one, wrapping up earlier tonight with Chiefs and Broncos on Monday Night Football. The return of one Pat Mahomes. Excited to recap and break that one down for you coming up here momentarily. Before we do that, let's get back out to the phones. 310-840-4910. Introducing a new staple here on Westwood One Sports Night. Say it with your chest. The thing you're most passionate about that you got to tell somebody after week one of the NFL season. Angel is in Whittier wanting to chime in. Angel, what's going on?
2: Well, now, I'm going to tell you, brother. The Raiders, they're going to make the playoffs this year, brother. The Raiders, baby.
1: The Raiders.
2: The Raiders, brother. I know we ain't going to win the Super Bowl. We're still an elite receiver away from that. But the way Clint Kubiak has been playing with aggression and with confidence as a Raider fan, man, that's something I haven't seen in a while, man. It's the way they played, that aggression, the confidence. They're all pulling in the same direction, man. And I think it's amazing what good coaching will do in the NFL, man. Now that we have an elite coach, we're just one good elite wide receiver away, man.
1: Angel, with a name like Angel, you got to be a sweetheart, brother. So I rock with you. I appreciate you calling in.
2: Absolutely.
1: But you're talking about some. This is what good coaching will get you. This is what happens when you play the worst team in football, Angel. The Dolphins suck, brother. But I will give you this. The fact that they were able to establish the ground game with Genty, I thought, was a really positive sign and something that maybe they can carry forward. I appreciate the call as always, my man. 310-840-4910, the number here on Westwood One Sports Night. What a week it was, though, man, in the National Football League. Week one of the NFL season, getting off to an absolute bang with the two games that we got last week. And I don't know if we officially went to the phones on this last week when I brought it up, but I think we just talked about it, you know, amongst ourselves. How did you all feel about getting football on Wednesday to start the year? I thought it was great, man. I think if we could get football 7 days a week, I would do it, man, if I'm being honest. I think the NFL is king. I think the NFL is really the straw that stirs America's drink, man. There's nothing like, and I experienced it last night more so than tonight. There's nothing like NFL Twitter during a standalone game. Like last week when you had Seahawks and Patriots. Tonight when we had, you know, Chiefs and Broncos. Last night with Giants and Cowboys. There's nothing like a standalone game in the National Football League on Twitter. Everyone rallies together. No matter who you root for, everyone's got commentary. Everyone's got something to say. I think that part of the NFL season, the brotherhood, the camaraderie, is honestly the part that I get geeked up the most about. Like, I was looking forward to, you know, the conversation that I had tonight with you all on the phones, hearing from you, some of y'all collecting receipts on things that I said earlier this offseason. This is what it's about, guys. This is what it's about, you know, putting your money where your mouth is when it comes to our talk surrounding the National Football League. Week number one, though, is officially in the books after the Kansas City Chiefs come up with a 31-10 victory over the Denver Broncos. And, man, think about the buildup to this football game. It felt like last year, within the landscape of the AFC West, it feels like there was sort of a baton passing of sorts, right? A lot of people. And look, don't be ashamed of it. Raise your hand. Be loud and proud about it, right? A lot of people were very quick to write off the Kansas City Chiefs for 2026. A lot of people were very quick to say, hey, all good things must come to an end. Maybe we've reached the end of the Kansas City dynasty. And, man, if tonight didn't prove it, I don't know what else will. I mean, Kansas City was electric tonight. And the thing that I thought was most impressive, and the thing that is my biggest takeaway from Kansas City and Denver, Pat Mahomes was pretty pedestrian tonight. And that's no shade to Pat. And obviously, right, you're going up against one of the best defenses in football in the Denver Broncos. So I don't want to pop it too hard. But man, 15-27, 184 yards, 2 touchdowns. He had a pick. He had a QBR of 50.2. Wasn't perfect for Pat Mahomes. He had a couple of scrambles throughout the game. He had a rushing touchdown, which I know excited a lot of us at home. But it wasn't a surprise that he didn't look like he was feeling any of the, you know, ramifications of coming back off of ACL reconstruction. He looked good out there tonight, man. Looked comfortable. Wasn't perfect. He had a couple of off-target throws. It's going to continue to get better for Pat. But I think a lot of you all out there should be changing your tune on the 2026 Kansas City Chiefs. I'm going to pop it loud and proud because I know I'm one of the few members of the national media that wasn't ready to get off of that Kansas City bandwagon. As a matter of fact, what did I say all offseason? I said it was going to be the best season of Pat Mahomes' career. Obviously, I'm a little bit wrong with that because he's off to a slow start. But you pick up what I'm putting down here. There's an energy that I think exists within that building right now, and it all comes from 15. He just went through the most difficult 8-month stretch of his pro career, talking about battling back from the ACL tear, all the adversity, being doubted by people maybe for the first time in his pro career. The chip on his shoulder could feed a family, ladies and gentlemen. Like, I think Pat Mahomes is motivated. I think that energy, you know, percolates throughout the rest of the roster. You see the way they're flying around on defense, guys, led by Master Splinter, talking about Steve Spagnuolo, dialing it up. It was a really impressive performance from Kansas City tonight, man. I thought that group, you know, shook their tail feather a little bit, man. They let it all hang out. It wasn't a super clean performance from the Chiefs, but at the end of the day, when you win by 21 points in the opener against one of the best defenses in football, I think you did okay. The top story going into the game, not the top story following the game. Leading into the contest, obviously, right, what do we all care about? The return of Patrick Mahomes 8 months post-ACL tear. He got the victory tonight in his return to action. Not perfect, but good enough to get the W. Here's Pat after the win. We'll get to Pat Mahomes coming up here momentarily. I think with Mahomes, right? Because I know there are some hater Bronco fans out there that are going to say, ah, Linnell, look at the numbers. Wasn't very good. I get that. The special part about Pat is what he is and what he has from the neck up. Pat probably doesn't get a whole lot of credit for it, but he's super cerebral, right? He understands what's going on. He knows how the defense is trying to attack him. And while it wasn't perfect tonight, you saw some flashes that made you go, you know what? Maybe it takes a couple of weeks to knock the cobwebs out. But at some point, Pat Mahomes is going to turn into vintage Pat Mahomes. And if he can do that, in addition to Kenneth Walker, in addition to what they showed defensively, Kansas City is going to be an extremely difficult out. Here is Pat Mahomes after playing for the first time in 8 months. He's a winner on Monday Night Football.
3: I just wanted to play. Like, I'd done so much rehab and so much work to kind of put myself in this position. I just wanted to get out there and play. Like, this is what you do it for, and I was able to play and go out there, and my guys around me kind of helped me. So whenever I feel like I didn't play my best football, we still were able to go out there and beat a really good football team pretty well. And it's because the guys around me stepped up and knew that they're going to have to help me as I kind of get back into the rhythm of things.
1: Hey, man. One, hearing from Kermit again post-game, all is right in the world. Just love hearing Pat Mahomes talk with his little voice I'm talking about his little voice, like he's some 5'8", like he's some 5'8 kid. But I just love it, man. Like, it lets you know the NFL season is back, baby. It's going to be a growing process all year long for Kansas City. Like, don't think that, you know, they're going to just run roughshod through their schedule, right?

0: know, Bills, Rams, Bengals, Patriots, Niners, Chargers. Like, that's tough to finish. But to start, you know, the Kansas City Chiefs are going to be able to, you know, shake off the cobwebs. And they'll have the time, you know, to get right, man. And I'm excited, dude. I really am. Because it feels like, man, they're back. And when I say that they're back, know that this isn't your traditional Kansas City Chiefs group. You know? This isn't your traditional KC Chiefs group. Big Red Andy Reid, as I like to call him, tonight was forced to go outside of his comfort zone. Was forced to go outside of his comfort zone. And that's going to be the story to me all year long when it comes to the Kansas City Chiefs. How comfortable are they going to be getting uncomfortable? Adding Kenneth Walker and really adding a battering ram to this unit, a easy button to this offense, as I like to call them. I'm telling you, man, the sky is the limit for what KC could be. I just wonder what it looks like when it's all clicking, right? I wonder what it looks like when they're firing on all cylinders, because they weren't tonight. And some of you are probably saying, well, brother, they won by 21 points. What you mean they weren't firing on all cylinders? They weren't. They weren't. Because I know Pat Mahomes can be sharper than what he was tonight from an accuracy standpoint, right? And I'm not saying that Pat played bad. If I had to give him a grade, but I get him by the B. You know what I'm saying? So it was a lot to like from what you saw out of Pat Mahomes, but the story was Kenneth Walker, man. And the fact that they finally have an easy button. Pat Mahomes, throughout the entirety of his career, has never had a 1,000-yard back. Kenneth Walker is that and then some. If you watched every snap of this football game tonight, the contact balance, the ability to make dudes miss in the hole, the ability to keep his legs churning. I don't know how many receptions he had tonight, if any, but we know he's fully capable of hurting you out the backfield as well. Kenneth Walker's a bad man. He's the best skill guy on their team right now. That's saying something. Rashee Rice found an end zone. Obviously, you still got Xavier Worthy. Dude, man, Denton, I almost texted you as I was watching this thing. I would have scored on the Travis Kelce touchdown. I'm not saying I'm faster than Travis, but holy cow, watching his big ass rumble and dumble and stumble down the field was awesome. And then they panned, obviously, what's the first thing ESPN did after the completion? They show Kelce going, ah, and then an immediate pan to the booth where it's Taylor Swift going, ah, what did I just watch? They were trying to give her so much credit on the broadcast for, like, refocusing Travis Kelce. It's 2 a.m. Eastern time, right? Man, you know what that is.
1: Well, I mean, did you see that on that particular play?
0: Mm-hmm.
1: Very based response from Taylor Swift. She was actually saying, get the camera off me.
0: Really?
1: And you know what? I stand my queen.
0: She said, I didn't even peep that. So she did say, get the camera off me?
1: She was saying, get the camera off me. They were cheering, because she's like, not on me, not on me. Get off me, get off me.
0: Yeah.
1: It's very productive.
0: That's because she knows. That's because she knows what it is and what it ain't. But
1: I mean, Travis Kelce could flick a blade of grass and like, what does Taylor Swift think about this?
0: Yeah, literally. Man, just seeing him and they, I love when ESPN does this. And I feel like Denton, ESPN low key is the only broadcast that does it. Remember when we were doing Chiefs and Commanders last year and we got to hear the pregame huddle? I love that stuff. Hearing it tonight, hearing Kermit go crazy. I can't do a Pat Mahomes impersonation. But it was Travis Kelce in the background going, yeah, yeah, after everything that Pat said that really got me going. This group follows after their leaders. It's a veteran-led bunch. But the key to this team, they got a bunch of great veterans, right? Kelce, Mahomes, Chris Jones, you name it, Snead. They got a bunch of veterans on this group. But in terms of who determines success or failure for the 2026 Kansas City Chiefs, Kenneth Walker in the run game will be huge. But the young pups on the defensive side of the football have got it going on. What have I said all offseason? They're going to have to turn the clock back. You go back to that 2022 Super Bowl, Trent McDuffie was a rookie. believe Jalen Watson.

0: at the time was a rookie. And they had to rely on those dudes, man. And Master Splinter, as I like to call him, Steve Spagnuolo, he was able to coach him up and get him ready. He did it again tonight, man. The youngsters on Kansas City's defense balled out. Start with their first-round pick, Mansoor Delane. He left the game with an injury. Not before getting a pick, though. Coming up huge for this Kansas City Chiefs defense. R. Mason Thomas, who had production good enough to go in the first round, slipped to the second. Their pass rusher out of Oklahoma. I mean, just big-time stuff, man. Getting home in your first game. And you ain't getting home against just anybody, America. This the Denver Broncos. This Colorado cool, as I like to call it. It's one of the best offensive lines in the NFL. That Kansas City, whoosh, whipping ass, taking names up front, man. Impressive performance from the youngsters on Kansas City. Christian Fulton, take a bow. Noel Williams, take a bow. Guys played well, man. Guys played well. Kansas City tonight, I believe, hopefully shut a lot of you all up. I don't mean to be rude when I say that, but y'all pick up what I'm putting down. You can smell me. A lot of y'all was doing a lot of big-time hating on Kansas City. Y'all were waiting for the other shoe to drop in terms of them failing, right? Y'all was waiting for it, itching for it. This is what happens when you win as much as Pat Mahomes and the Chiefs have won since he's taken over. They're so good, they've got haters. Someone once said, if you ain't got no haters, you ain't popping. Guarantee you, the Kansas City Chiefs got a bunch of Orville Redenbacher vibes. Things are popping with KC. And after tonight, you can say, oh, this is so overreaction Monday of Hulanel. I give a rat's ass. It's how I feel. After tonight, without a shadow of a doubt, the Kansas City Chiefs are the best team in the National Football League. How long does that last? You have to wait and see. 310-840-4910 is the number. See a couple of calls there on the line. We'll get to you coming up here in a second. Say it with your chest is what we currently are talking about on the phones, the current call topic, a Monday staple that we'll do here on Westwood One Sports Night. Whatever you're passionate about, whatever you want to unload on from the Sunday that was in the NFL, this is your opportunity to do so and say it with your chest. John is in Atlanta. What's up, John?
1: Hello?
0: John, what's going on, buddy?
1: Yes, sir. Yes, sir. So I was just wanting to talk about the waiver pickups for this week, man. I was looking at, like, Caleb Douglas. I know some people got him, but he's really up there. Like, he can do things this season. I think
0: is that what you're saying with your chest? Fantasy? Is that even possible to say something fantasy sports related with your chest?
1: What you mean? Yeah.
0: Give me Caleb what you Douglas got. Help our listening audience out. You get 20 seconds.
1: Look, Caleb Douglas, got to go for him. He's doing great so far. He proved himself in the preseason. Ethan Chisholm. And then your boy from Washington, Sugandi. He's been going crazy.
0: He's talking about – did you try to say Chigakonkwo? Is that what he was trying to say? You should have said Antonio Williams, but then he said Chigandi. I appreciate the call. He gave a couple of good fantasy nuggets. Caleb Douglas, that's the Miami receiver, right? If I'm not mistaken, a boy who balled out in the preseason, had that big catch against Washington.
2: Who was he talking about then? Chig is crazy work. But I commend the caller because you know who butchered Chigakonkwo's last name the entirety of the broadcast? Thomas.
0: Yeah. Thomas Edward.
2: The mean mugging chin king. Was adding extra W's into Chigakonkwo. I would have wished they had extra W on the field, but
0: Chigakonkwo is what he kept saying. Chigakonkwo.
2: Jeez Louise, Tom. You write that down wrong?
0: It's crazy. So this is the one negative thing I'll say about Tom was that. Denton, you watched as thoroughly as I did. He's getting better and better, dog. He makes you so smart watching. The nuance that he's starting to really feel himself and get confident and comfortable. I thought he sounded amazing.
2: Yeah, like $300 million. You better be good at your damn job for $300 million.
0: I hear that. But I don't think – and then I don't know. Do you think he commits to it the same way?
2: No, I think you're right. I think he is. From a prep standpoint. Getting, better. He's not like my favorite in the world, but he's not the worst. There's overreaction when he first started, because when he first started, he was new. I think his longtime rival is probably a little bit better, but his longtime rival with his special cast has way too many guests. I don't want Peyton Manning to be an interviewer. I want Peyton Manning to talk about coverages.
0: Yeah. And I think that's what was, you know, so intriguing to me. What had me salivating yesterday is when he's, you know, giving you what the quarterback's decision-making process is in real time, calling out route concepts, calling out coverages. Like, I love that stuff. Tony Romo, people got annoyed with it because he was trying to act like he was some fortune teller. Brady's just got a smoothness with his cadence, and I just love everything about it, man. He sounded damn good. One final opportunity for phones here. Jim is in Boston. What's up, Jim?
3: Hey, Linnell. How you doing, Linnell? Up, good morning. What a good morning. You're on point with Kansas City. I'm being a New England guy. I'm not a rooter of Kansas City, but I'm telling you, you got to watch out for them. They got the best coaching staff between Bieniemy and Spagnuolo and the head coach. You know, if Patrick Mahomes comes back at all, they are going to be a scary team, because you got Walker in the running game now, which they've never really had. We, you know, the Patriots
0: ever
3: had to do that.
0: Jim, that's the thing that I'm most impressed with. They can run it now. They got an easy button for the first time.
3: It is. It's a relief for him too, where he doesn't have to always, you know, try to call a big play, where they can do that play action stuff, which is going to make him his career better, and it's only going to give him time to heal. He started off slow, but you know him. Patrick Mahomes is going to definitely pick it back up.
0: He'll be fine. And look, also take into account the defense he was going up against, Jim. You know what I'm saying? That ain't Maryland School of the Deaf. I'll tell you that. I appreciate you, Jim. 310-840-4910 is the number here on Westwood One Sports Night. It is a overreaction Monday edition of Westwood One Sports Night. You know what? Let's do this. I gave you my Super Six Pack earlier, if you were listening, my top overreactions in week one. I'll run through that quickly. Then I'll give you my biggest takeaway from week one of the NFL season next here on Westwood One Sports Night.
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5: 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Has the new head coach turned the G-Men around? Way ahead of schedule. Westwood One Sports.
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13: 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Nearly three-quarters use sports apps, while 39% report frustration with managing multiple subscriptions to follow sports they care about. AI use among fans is also growing, but trust depends on accuracy. 45% of respondents say accuracy is the top driver of trust in AI-powered insights. 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
14: Here's your 96.7 FM, 1670 AM, The Zone weatherology forecast. Lows dip down to about 63 overnight under cloudy skies with thunderstorms likely. Winds out of the south, 15 to 20 miles an hour. Cloudy skies expected again Tuesday. Chance of thunderstorms. Daytime highs approaching 74. Lows around 55 Tuesday night. Partly cloudy. Right now, 63. I'm staff meteorologist Megan Mulford on The Zone.
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0: 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Here's Linnell Willingham.
1: All righty. Final half hour left to go in the program here on Westwood One Sports Night. You've been tapped in to the youngest in charge, Linnell Willingham. I'll get you up to 3 a.m. Eastern time. You can check me out Sunday through Wednesday here on Westwood One Sports Night. 11 p.m. to 3 a.m. Eastern time. We made the debut of the Sunday show yesterday, recapping the day that was in the National Football League. And tonight's show, just as fun. Anytime you're on getting to react to a game that everybody across the country is watching, it is the absolute best. Broncos and Chiefs, from like the quality of the game standpoint, maybe didn't live up to the hype. But in terms of the storylines coming out of the game, plenty of things to talk about. The return of Pat Mahomes wasn't perfect, but good enough to get Kansas City a W. Their youngsters coming up with big plays defensively. Mansoor Delane registering a pick. R. Mason Thomas getting home, sacking Bo Nix. So a lot to be excited about if you're a Kansas City fan. The thing that you should be most excited about, though, what I'm calling the most impactful free agent signing of the offseason, Kenneth Walker going Kanye crazy in his debut with the Kansas City Chiefs. A absolutely stellar performance on the ground from K9, the Super Bowl MVP of the Seattle Seahawks, now in KC. 23 carries, 173 yards, and a touchdown. He had a 60-yard run in this football game as well. The absolute best in the business, our pal Kevin Harlan of Westwood One Sports, did an awesome job tonight on the call. You can hear him here on Westwood One calling every Monday night football game. But, man, when it comes to Kenneth Walker and just how explosive and exciting he was tonight, if you don't want to take my word for it, just take a listen to Kevin Harlan.
2: Fourth and one, handoff under center, goes to the running back Walker. Runs laterally, 40, far sideline, 50, chase to the 40, down the sideline, 30, 20, 10, 5, touchdown! Kenneth Walker took it, outracing the chasing defender, 60-yard touchdown run! And the Chiefs have gone up early in the third, 20-7. The electrifying Kenneth Walker!
1: Kenneth Walker, big day. Our guy Kevin Harlan on the call. Let's quickly, before we give you my top takeaway from week one, let's go to Russ in St. George, who claims he's a Chiefs fan, yet not ready to anoint them as the best in football. What's got you concerned, Russ? I appreciate you chiming in.
3: Hey, thanks for letting me in. The Chiefs deserve props for sure. They look good tonight. They did. But Denver looked horrible. I mean,
1: yes. But give your group some credit for that, though, man. They're the reason they looked horrible.
3: Well, right? here's my thing, though.
1: Yeah.
3: Sean Payton can take a guy like Bo Nix and make him look good. And I'm not sure that's going to happen with this new dude that's calling the plays. I really am wondering about that, because Sean Payton, he did it in New Orleans for years. He took a team that didn't have, like...
1: They didn't have guys. He's doing it with Marquise Colston and Devery Henderson. And I get your point. Yeah, he's going to elevate the personnel every time.
3: Yeah, he elevates, man. The schemes he puts in place are effective. They're not pretty. They're not spectacular. Mm-hmm. They're not like, hey, look at that, but they're effective. And what I saw from the Denver Broncos tonight, it was pathetic, bro. I'm not going to lie about that. I just felt like they looked terrible across the board.
1: So this is like the tough spot of being a fan, right? Part of you wants to be geeked up about seeing your team play well, but then you're looking at Denver like, hey, Slim, are y'all worth the damn is the question. I think
3: I do agree. You made a good point. Mm-hmm. You made a really good point about the DBs for Kansas City.
1: Yeah.
3: They looked really good. And that defensive coordinator for KC, he knows what he's doing. Yeah. But Bo Nix, man, come I don't know about Bo Nix, man.
1: You're not pleased because you're saying, well, we're supposed to do that to a guy like Bo Nix. I get where you're coming from.
3: Well, the other thing is, we saw some good quarterback play yesterday from Lamar Jackson. Mm-hmm. Lamar Jackson looked pretty good, man. I'm not ready to just say that the Baltimore Ravens aren't right where they need to be either.
1: Well, and that's my Super Bowl pick, by the way, if you're just now listening to us for
3: well,
1: the
3: you
1: first
3: got
1: time.
3: So, yeah. That's not going to be far from wrong, and it could be right. And the Bills look pretty good too. I mean, they were on the road, and they got the win. So, Josh Allen looked pretty good too.
1: Week one was eventful, and we learned a lot, George, is what I would say. I appreciate you chiming in, man. Enjoy the rest of your morning. 310-840-4910. Last call on the phones. Russ segues this perfectly. I called him George. He's Russ calling from St. George, but he knows what I meant. He segued us perfectly here. My biggest takeaway from what was an exciting, exhilarating week one of the NFL season, my biggest takeaway from week one, the 2026 season that we're currently in, the Super Bowl contender field is as wide as it's been in recent memory, and it's deep as well. What do I mean by that? I got, and I'll count them off in order here, my week one standouts. I thought the Bears offense was for damn sure a standout in week number one, putting up 59 points, running for damn near 300 yards on the ground. They're a Super Bowl contender. The Ravens' entire team, they're my Super Bowl pick. But you look at what they did defensively, keeping Jonathan Taylor bottled up, getting after Daniel Jones, and then offensively, I mean, anytime they had over 500 yards offense, Lamar throws for 300, Derrick Henry runs for a 144. They were cooking. The Ravens are a Super Bowl contender. The Seahawks, the way that they dominated on Thursday night, you've got to consider them a Super Bowl contender. Seattle, with the way that they played defensively, and I have my questions about the Seahawks, man. I didn't have them making the postseason last week during predictions week. But after watching their defense ball the way that they did, you got to, when you're that good defensively, I don't care what you have on the other side of the football, you're going to be in the fight. They made it to the Super Bowl last year, and the quarterback led the NFL in turnovers. I think they'll be just okay now that I know the defense is fine. They're a Super Bowl contender. The Bills' offense yesterday, and we haven't talked about them a whole lot here over the last two nights, and I take credit for that. That's on me, Bills Mafia. But don't think your boy done forgot about you. Everybody, look, I think Josh Allen, I'll go back and pull it up real quick. We debuted our Westwood One Sports Night pressure cooker on Wednesday night. We'll do it every Wednesday night here on the show. I believe Josh Allen was number one in the pressure cooker. The last time we saw him, he stunk up the joint and lost the game, as far as I'm concerned, for Buffalo. For him to come out in the opener against the best defense in football and put up that type of performance? The Bills, you'd be damn crazy if you thought they weren't a Super Bowl contender. The Giants and the way that they played defensively, the way that they were able to run the football. I'm not going to say the G-Men are a Super Bowl contender, but damn it, they're one of the big standouts of week one, and they're a team that maybe we need to change our opinion on or wait a little bit longer before we give a concrete, definitive stance on how we feel about them. Cincinnati. I mean, that's the group and the fan base that should be popping at the most. They should be the most excited. Because if the Bengals defense is going to continue to be opportunistic the way that they were yesterday to the tune of four turnovers, and I know that's unsustainable to force four turnovers per contest. I get it. But, man, I'm not asking them to be a top 10 group, a top 12 group. I'm asking them to be opportunistic. Force a couple turnovers. Get Joe Burrow and that explosive-ass offense extra opportunities. If they can do that, the Bengals, they're a Super Bowl contender. And then those are my week one standouts, right? Bears, Ravens, Niners, Seahawks, Bills, Giants, Bengals. You talk about those teams, Chiefs as well, obviously. those teams in addition to the other consensus Super Bowl contenders, Philadelphia, Dallas, the Rams, the Texans, and the Broncos, all losers outside of Philly. Guys, that's 12 to 13 teams that can legitimately win the Super Bowl. I can sit up here and make a very compelling case for all 13 of the teams that I just listed. When have we ever had this deep of a field when it comes to the National Football League? That's my biggest takeaway from week number one of the NFL season. We're going to put the show to bed coming up here momentarily. Before we do that, real quick, if you're just joining us, my top six overreactions of week number one of the NFL season. Number six, I have the Chicago Bears breaking the NFL record for points per game. They scored 59 in the season opener on Sunday. I think for sure you got to look at them as a group that, you know, really has a shot to do everything that Ben Johnson and Caleb Williams talked about this offseason. Really, Ben Johnson being bullish on his group, you know, exuding confidence into them. I love everything about that. The Chicago Bears, after week one, for damn sure, look like a legitimate group and could be a historically good offense. They did it against a Panthers group and a Panthers defense that is largely viewed as a top 10, top 12 unit in the NFL. Number five in my top six overreactions from week one, my Uncle Steve is going to love this. Brian Schottenheimer got to be on the hot seat for the Dallas Cowboys. It's not that they lost. It's the way that they lost is how I would ultimately put it. That offense, which was the straw that stirred their drink last year, could not bust a grape yesterday against the New York Giants. That comes in at number five. Number four, I think the Saints are the best team in the NFC South. Really valiant effort, even though they came up short against the Detroit Lions. I think Robert Saleh is going to end up being one and done with the Titans. They were awful and got booed off the field yesterday against the Jets. I think Jackson Dart, after week one, is the best quarterback in the NFC East. Efficient, playing on time, and still giving you the explosive plays with his legs. And then my top overreaction, the 49ers, the best team in the National Football League. We end the show the same way each and every night. Denton Day puts us to bed. What do you got for us tonight, my man?
4: What I have for you tonight, Linnell, is absolutely filthy. It's disgusting, and I can't wait to share it.
1: That's next.
0: The NFL is off and running. Week one was the highest scoring opening weekend ever.
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0: And this season is just getting warmed up on your home for the NFL, Westwood One Sports.
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0: 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Here's Linnell Willingham.
1: The big voice guy who never, ever steer you wrong. Youngest in charge, Linnell Willingham, rocking out with you for one final segment as we put a bow on a overreaction Monday edition of Westwood One Sports Night, recapping week number one in the NFL, Chiefs over Broncos to wrap up week one, 31-10. Kenneth Walker, the story, 173 yards in his Chiefs debut. For more NFL talk, make sure you keep it locked right here on Westwood One Sports all day long. Enough of me yapping. Let's kick it to our guy, Denton Day. We close the show the same way each and every night as he puts us to bed.
2: All right, Linnell, this is a story that I read today. It was disgusting, but I read it, so you have to hear about it, too. Okay. Are you familiar with what Hyrox is? It's like the newest craze that is sweeping our generation of people who still want to be athletic.
1: Hyrox? Is this like some sort of rock climbing extravaganza?
2: No, it's like if CrossFit had better PR. So it's a workout challenge that is a race. And you're doing a bunch of different – I've not done Hyrox. So for the Hyrox gurus out there that are very upset that I just called it CrossFit, chill. But it's like a workout. So you run like 800 meters and then you do wall balls. And then 800 meters and then you like row. And 800 meters and then you're sled pushing and all these different things, right? But it's become a very big deal amongst people in our generation. They like to do it. They like to compete in it. There was one that was in Washington, D.C., I think 2 weeks ago. New York has a pretty big one in America, but a international event took place this past weekend in China. And competing in that event was one of the like world leaders for the women's division of Hyrox. Now, I'm not going to break down her tape here. In fact,
1: give us a quick scouting report.
2: Here's the scouting report. She dropped a number two on herself during the race. And it's become very controversial. So when you're doing Hyrox, sometimes it's hundreds, if not thousands of people. You're not getting thousands of people in a race, but sometimes you're getting hundreds of people in a race. You're sharing equipment. Oh, so it's not like you have your own set of things. You're sharing equipment, which means there's a very high potential that if you're not cleaning yourself up after you drop a number two on yourself, it's getting places. And is getting places where it's then going to touch other people in places. So there's been this whole big debate and controversy as to how Hyrox should have handled this. They didn't handle it very well. She finished the race with fecal matter all over herself.
1: Fecal matter.
2: Fecal matter. Phrase. You know how hard it is to not to stay in the FCC with a story that's about a woman taking a crap on herself?
1: Shout out to you. Gosh, well, there's a way that we can go with this, but I don't want to indoctrinate myself all the way to the Westwood One Sports Night family yet. We already have. You all know a lot about me, way too much about me. Yeah, just going to leave it at that.
2: Okay. Is this your way of saying you're going to do Hyrox? I mean,
1: saying I'm going to do Hyrox. I'll make my promise to myself that I will be back in the gym tomorrow. I have been slacking a little bit. I haven't been in the gym since Thursday.
2: Yeah, it's the weekend.
1: I bought an LA Fitness membership, though, so now I'm wasting money when I'm not in the gym. So, like, it's a real issue for me. It was not about the Hyrox, though. It was about the fecal matter.
2: We don't need to indoctrinate yourself like that. You think we could do Hyrox together? Someone said yesterday, when we were doing a pregame show locally, that we would make a great buddy cop duo in like an 80s sitcom. That could be hilarious for Hyrox. We'd get dead last. I can't do some of this stuff. I mean, I did a Spartan race once like 3 years ago and I almost died.
1: I remember that.
2: I had a cold while I was doing it, which is terrible. I was with one of my boys and I told him, I was like, listen, man, you're going to hear me dying. Unless I tell you I'm dying, we are just going to run. And he was like, okay. And we did.
1: There we go. # grinder.
2: Best beer I've ever had in my life after that race. Really? He gave you a free one. It was great.
1: There we go. As far as like, because I'm trying to get back in shape here. I'm working hard at it. The diet's the hard part. It's discipline. It's tough. But man, I gotta find something outside of basketball that gets me cardio where I enjoy it. I hate running, then.
2: Oh, but say you like,
1: I get
2: run?
1: Shin splints really bad.
2: Well, yeah, that you stretch them out.
1: I even get well. Yeah, that's what I've learned. It's just some stretching. Even when I go on my what do I call it? My pulk, as I call it, my power walk, a pulk, or I call it a pog, whatever one. I even get shin splints doing that now. And the bit I've been doing at LA Fitness is I go 20 minutes at 14 incline at 3.5 speed on the treadmill, and that gets me in a great lather before I go lift some weights real quick. And I think that's what I need to do. I think I gotta bite the bullet and do the cardio. I hate doing cardio. If anybody out there listening has any weight loss tips, I'm here for it. I'm humble enough to let you all know. Well, I won't tell you how much I weigh. Well, I'm not going to go that far.
2: I have bad news. I think weight loss tips in 2026 is Ozempic.
1: I almost just said the F word then. Yeah, I'm not going to get on the Zempi, as some people are calling it. Wait, isn't there like rivaling brands? AFC and AFC of GLP-1s?
2: There's like a pill form that you could take, because I know you're not a needle guy, so there's like a pill form you could take. It's just obscenely expensive. It's like $70 a month. It's like obscenely expensive.
1: Yeah.
2: Just go get that diarrhea virus.
1: I'm about to say, yeah, you'll eat some lettuce or something. You'll be all right. That stuff sucks. Awesome show tonight, everybody that was involved. Appreciate you all checking in, man. Remember to subscribe to us on YouTube. Just search Wessel Bone Sports Night. I'm with you Sunday through Wednesday at 11 p.m. to 3 a.m. Eastern Time. Thank you to Oliver Popular. Thank you to the trainee. Thank you to our guy Denton Day. Drake Toll comes at you next. What's up, Drake?
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7: The Buffalo Bills beat the Houston Texans 36-31 yesterday with a late touchdown pass from Josh Allen to Joshua Palmer with 1:36 left. Allen threw for 20-29 for 334 yards, two touchdowns, and two rushing touchdowns on the day. The Bills host the Lions on Thursday Night Football in Week 2. The Texans welcome the Bengals to Houston. I'm Chris Blatt.
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19: Reigning NASCAR Cup Series champion Kyle Larson broke a 51-race winless streak Sunday at Worldwide Technology Raceway at Gateway. Despite the long drought, the Hendrick Motorsports pilot never lost faith in his title-winning squad.
25: I always had the trust in our team and the trust in Cliff Daniels that it's not like we've gotten worse as a team or have forgotten how to build fast race cars. So the trust was always there. It's why the drought didn't feel so long. 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
19: I'm Susie Armstrong. 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

0: I want to start this morning by letting you in on just a little bit of a secret. As much as I love fall and everything that comes with it, from harvest and football, I also dread fall. It's very much a love-hate relationship that I have, because I know that as the temperatures are getting cooler, and that feels nice initially, I know that winter is well on its way. Pam Yonke also has winter on her mind as she thinks about what exactly this El Nino weather pattern could mean for us. She's got an update from the Wisconsin State Climatology Office in just a little bit.
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3: If you've had a chance to drive around the state of Wisconsin, chances are you've noticed some areas look pretty good, other areas look kind of tough. From the southern end of the world's longest barn in Madison, I'm Farm Director Pam Yonke, and that doesn't go unnoticed by Amanda Latham. She's an outreach specialist with the Wisconsin State Climatology Office. She says they've just received the latest group of data that shows what Wisconsin's weather patterns have been like since the beginning of June. And she said, as you might guess, it points out some areas were fortunate with weather patterns, other areas not so much.
4: Yeah, we wait for the official data to come out from the NCEI, which is the National Centers for Environmental Information. So that's a NOAA organization that looks at everything that's happened across the state, across the country, and they average out those numbers for the month and for the season, and then they put together those official numbers. So at the end of the month, we can have a general idea of if it was warmer, wetter, drier than average, but we wait for those official numbers to come out from NCEI, and those usually happen within the first week of the month.
5: Interesting. So you and I were talking before we began the conversation that it's been noticeable this year, some of the weather trends that Wisconsin's experienced. Give me a sense of the data that you kind of confirmed what you already knew.
4: Yeah, we know it was very dry. All 3 months of the summer for Wisconsin were drier than average. July especially was very, very dry. All 3 months of the summer were also warmer than average. July especially warm, about 3.5 degrees warmer than average across the state in Wisconsin, which was the 11th warmest July for the state on record since 1895. So it was hot. We had our first 100-degree temperatures in Wisconsin in July since 2023. So we'd had a lot of heat in past summers, but hadn't reached that 100-degree threshold. We reached that this summer. So it was just generally very warm, very humid, and very, very dry.
5: Wisconsin did not stand alone. You said when you broaden your perspective on Midwest, nationally, it has been a summer to discuss.
4: Yeah, it has been very dry across much of the Midwest. The Dakotas, much of northern and central Minnesota have been very dry through the summer. A lot of the Midwest warm as well. And for the nation, it was the nation's warmest summer on record since 1895, which is just astounding.
5: Yeah. Now, whenever we hear about the heat and the dry, then we start worrying about water levels, drought index, not always something Wisconsin is engaged in as far as conversation. Sounds like this year we will.
4: Yes, definitely. It's been very dry, especially across the northern part of the state. That's where we have extreme drought, and that's been spreading through northern Wisconsin for the last couple of weeks. They've just been very, very dry. A lot of those areas only received about 30 to 50% of their normal summer rainfall. So that's 4 to 8 inches drier than what they would typically expect to be for a summer. So just really, really dry. We've talked with the DNR about those water levels that are very low. Some of the rivers in the Chippewa and Wisconsin River systems are near or at historic lows. And so that has some really big impacts.
5: Well, we're talking not only just to agriculture, but we're talking to hunters, outdoorsmen. Agriculture, you said, some of them threw the towel in pretty early this year.
4: Yeah, unfortunately, in northern, even parts of central Wisconsin, we're just noticing the soybeans not doing as well. The ears of corn, a lot smaller than what they should be as pollination, was impacted by the drought. And so a lot of them just cutting things down, calling it a loss, or maybe trying to get what they can from that point of growth in the season. Mm-hmm. A lot of farmers didn't get in the third and fourth cuttings of hay as their pastures just weren't growing. And so really a tough year for people involved in agriculture in the northern part of the state.
5: You were mentioning you just came from a brief visit in the Northwoods, and even for those that only occasionally go north, maybe waiting on the colors this fall, they might be disappointed.
4: Yeah, I was up there mid to late August. The colors up there were already changing in Iron County, and a lot of northern Wisconsin already starting to see those colors changing. So when we have really, really dry conditions, extreme drought, that stresses the trees. And so they'll essentially just want to drop those leaves, get ready for winter to try to conserve as much energy as possible. So that means for fall colors up north, it will likely be very early and very short. So if you're wanting to see those fall colors up in northern Wisconsin, you'll want to head up early. And even then, the colors may not be as good as they normally would be.
5: Amanda, does this tell us anything or give us any indication of winter? You just alluded to the fact that plants may be already planting for

0: winds, less snow, maybe more rain, more wintry mixing, that type of thing. And so not good news for recreation, because even if we do get some snow, milder temperatures, that snow might not stick around for as long. So snowmobiling, cross-country skiing, those ski hills might have a harder time keeping that snowpack on the ground. For lake ice, it will likely be a lot later to develop, might not be as thick as it normally would be. And then we're thinking about the health of the lakes with the drier conditions over the summer. May not be as many fish in those lakes with the dry conditions as there were some fish kills in some of the northern lakes over the summer.
1: Is there anybody that is going to pick up the moisture? I mean, it literally does. Sometimes the Rocky Mountains dictate who on what side is going to get what. And like you said, the El Nino, La Nina pattern plays in. What if you were doing a larger forecast, maybe for people traveling or those snow bunnies that want to go someplace, what are you seeing develop?
0: Yeah, often with El Nino, the Ohio River Valley is generally a little bit wetter than average. And so obviously they don't often get as much snow as parts of Wisconsin, but maybe some more lake effect snow for areas closer to the Great Lakes. So if you're wanting some more snow or just some wetter conditions, probably head down towards the southeast.
1: Interesting. Now, I feel bad for the people in the southwest. They go from dry to dry to drier. I mean, do they get a break this winter?
0: Honestly, it doesn't look like much of a break. They stay pretty dry through the summer, and El Nino probably won't have a huge impact on those areas in the southwest.
1: We toss that phrase around, El Nino, La Nina, and I'll bet there's a lot of armchair quarterbacks out there that use the phrase, don't necessarily know what it means, or especially in what context for Wisconsin. Break it down for us, Amanda. El Nino, something that's influencing Wisconsin. Help us understand where the lines get drawn. Is somebody else getting a La Nina? Help them understand so they use it correctly.
0: Yes, that's a very good distinction to make. So El Nino and La Nina are two different sides of one coin, one big pattern. So when we're talking about these two patterns, we're looking at the waters near the equator off of South America. So think way down near Ecuador and Peru. A long, long way from Wisconsin. When the waters off that coast near the equator get warmer than average, that triggers an El Nino pattern. And when we say warmer than average, El Nino, it's only about a half a degree Celsius warmer than average. Now, so far this year, I just checked the data this morning as of September 10th, that water is 3 degrees Celsius warmer than average. So that indicates a very strong El Nino pattern. Now, if those waters were to be cooler than average, that would be a La Nina pattern. Huh. And so these changes in water temperatures, even if it sounds like a very small degree change in temperature, it has big ripple effects across ocean circulations and atmospheric circulations. So when we have an El Nino, that often pushes our jet stream across the United States farther towards the north. So it locks up all of that cold air up into Canada, allowing much of the Midwest, Wisconsin specifically, to often experience those warmer than average conditions. So even though it's far, far away, seems very small, it's the ocean water temperatures, it has really big impacts across the globe.
1: Yeah, zooks, 3 degrees as opposed to a half a degree makes me feel like we're going to be running around in shorts in Wisconsin if that relationship pushes that far north.
0: Yeah, so that's something interesting because this is nearing historic strength for an El Nino. But the question is, we don't have a lot of previous events of this strength to look at. So we don't really know. Does that mean we'll be way, way warmer than average this winter? Or will it just be the same amount of warmth we would expect from a regular El Nino, a weaker El Nino? So that's something that will be really interesting to see as we go through this winter.
1: That kind of weather phenomena is exactly why Amanda's also hitting the road this winter, no matter the weather, for their weather road show, for lack of a better phrase. You did this last year. Tell us what the goal, the impetus of these meetings is.
0: Yeah, we're traveling across the state and we're just talking with people in different areas of Wisconsin to learn what type of weather and climate impacts they're seeing, what their biggest concerns are, if there's any research that we can do to try to help them prepare for different weather events, or if we know of any resources that might be useful to them, and also talking with them about weather trends that we're seeing across the state, what the future of Wisconsin's climate might look like. So it's really just trying to get to know people across Wisconsin and find ways that we can work together and share information that we all have.
1: Now, if there's a community that would love to have you, you're more than willing to accept invitations. Tell people how they can stay engaged in the conversation as this comes together.
0: Yes, we would love any suggestions if you would like to see our faces through this winter. You can email us, ST clim@aos.wisc.edu. You can also check out our website, climatology.nelson.

0: www.wisc.edu, and that you can get on there. We have a little information box. You can pop in a little comment for us. You can find all of our contact information on there. Yeah, we would love to know if you have any concerns that you want us to know about, or if you'd like us to come visit you.
1: Boots on the ground. That's Amanda Latham, outreach specialist with the Wisconsin State Climatology Office. She says if you would like to host them for one of the upcoming road shows that they're planning, get in touch. Simple to find them. Just search Wisconsin Climatology and you'll find their office website right there. From the southern end of the world's longest barn in Madison, I'm Farm Director Pam Yonke.
2: 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Stay tuned as Ag Meteorologist Stu Muck gives you the latest forecast in just moments, right here on the Midwest Farm Report.
3: Hi, it's Tori DeVito. 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
9: There are those who dedicate themselves to a sense of honor, to a life of courage, and a commitment to something greater than themselves. They have always defended this nation and each other. They still do. The few. The proud. The Marines.
10: When I was growing up, my grandma used to sing a song about rain, and I can hear her singing it today for sure, that one that goes something like raindrops falling on your head, but that doesn't mean your eyes are going to turn red. Well, Stu Muck, ag meteorologist, along with us with our Revolution Plastics ag weather update this morning. Stu, rainfall reporters active, Reeseville, Valders, and Taycheta all looks around Belgium, not Valders, all around a half an inch, but then in Valders, closer to 1.5.
11: Yeah, and then it gets a little bit heavier. I see Green Bay, the airport says an inch and 1700s, and then a report about 5 miles southeast of Green Bay, just over 2 inches. Hilbert, northern Calumet County, just over 2 1/10, and 2 2/10 at Wild Rose, 2.6 at Appleton. A lot lighter other places, about 1.25 over my friend John here near Armstrong, and on the eastern border of Fond du Lac County at Banner, 0.65. But the rain has been falling, and the radar still indicating the activity from Iowa across southern and into eastern Wisconsin, kind of scattered in Wisconsin now, but we still have to talk of a front moving in from the northwest and a warm front trying to push up out of the south from Iowa into Illinois. That will lead to some continued rain chances, at least in the southeast half of the state for a time this morning, and we are going to add some additional rain amounts. Otherwise, we are starting to dry out a bit as that cool front moves in from the northwest. Through the day today, winds will become more west and even northwest into the nighttime, and that starts to dry it out just a little bit. Temperatures staying a little bit cooler, more like normal today, and even a bit cooler than normal as we head on toward Wednesday. But there'll be another weak wave and a slight rain chance, at least into early Thursday, late Wednesday night, early Thursday. And then again on toward Friday, another chance for some rain. As you get the picture, a little more active. We're not going to dry it out again, but it will be staying a little more normal for temperatures, at least, as we make our way on toward the end of the week. And that hit and miss little shower chance sticks around as well. I'll have forecast details after this.
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10: 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Stu, how's the rest of our forecast looking?
11: Well, all right, Kylie, our Revolution Company forecast does include some rain chance in the southeast half of Wisconsin yet this morning. And then slowly and surely skies will be clearing, especially in the northwest, maybe not so much in the southeast. Temps today in the low to near mid-70s, and southwest winds will become west 5 to 15, even gusting around 25. Clearing out through the nighttime, very low 50s, maybe an upper 40 in the north with the northwest winds at 5. Mostly sunny Wednesday, not a bad day. Upper 60s, around 70 with east breezes. But then late Wednesday night, a small rain chance could linger into early Thursday. Mostly cloudy Thursday, low to mid-70s for highs with the north and northeast breeze about 5. And a small chance of rain toward Friday, Kylie. And I expect temps in the low to mid-70s Friday. Maybe a little cooler in the weekend and a hit-and-miss rain chance lingering.
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11: All right, have a good day.
10: 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In a little bit here, after our break, we're going to catch the headlines that we saw come out of yesterday, a recent announcement from CHS and Wisconsin's first soybean processing facility. Details on that story coming right after this.
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28: Healthy soil and clean water go hand in hand, and the folks at the Fox Wolf Watershed Alliance know that farmers are a critical part of the water quality solution. They work with producers across the basin to implement practices that are good for both their farm and improve water quality. Tim Burns, the Agricultural Conservation Coordinator, joins us.
29: So healthy soil can mean a different thing depending on where you're at, but from our point of view, healthy soil is soil that stays in place. And that means that farmers are using a variety of practices to keep soil covered throughout the year. They're minimizing disturbance and they're keeping living roots in the ground. Those are the three main things. And those practices work to keep the soil covered over winter when a normal commodity crop isn't being grown. And in doing that, we are able to keep soil in place. We're able to reduce erosion, and we're able to build up organic matter. All of those practices work together to reduce the amount of sediment and nutrients leaving the field and entering our waterways. When sediment and nutrients enter our waterways, they lead to degrade aquatic habitats, while also contributing to some of those algae blooms that we're seeing across the state.
28: Well, you mentioned some good practices that farmers can continue to implement in order to keep water and soil healthy. What are just a few of those most common ones?
29: Yeah, a few of the most common ones that most folks know about are cover crops, And then no-till or reduced till. Here in Wisconsin, we are seeing quite a few farmers implementing these practices out on the landscape, and it's becoming more and more common every year. We also are seeing farmers experiment a little bit with how those practices are implemented, which is super exciting. So we're seeing new types of cover crops experimented with. We're seeing different cover crop planting methods going into action. Some common ones that folks might have heard of are like interseeding or a living mulch. And we also have farmers experimenting with other minimal tillage practices, so things like strip till and new types of no-till equipment. And then another really popular common soil health practice is low disturbance manure application. Up in Wisconsin, we have a lot of dairies, so we have a lot of manure to deal with. And when manure is surface applied, oftentimes it's tilled in or it has a high runoff risk. You know, if we get a rain after you surface apply manure, a lot of that manure is probably going to leave your field. By using low disturbance manure application, we're able to inject that manure into the ground, and it's able to stay put, and it's near the plant's root zone where those nutrients are needed most.
28: That's Tim Burns along with us. He's the Agriculture Conservation Coordinator at Fox Wolf Watershed Alliance. More information can be found on their website at fwwa.org. For the Midwest Farm Report, I'm Kylie Allen.
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3: Yeah, absolutely. On the 16th in Clear Lake, we've got the Tombs Trucking Auction. And, you know, we always talk about equipment that everybody wants, and he's got a few pieces on this sale. One of them's a 2005 379 Peterbilt, a nice flat top sleeper on it, and a 600 horsepower C15 Cat. So that's something everybody wants. It's pre-def. It's got an 18-speed transmission. And along with that, he's got some a 2023 and a 2025 Timpty Super Hopper. So if you want to look great at the elevator this year, I'd recommend it.
1: And comfortable while you're sitting in line. Very good. Glad to hear that. You know, one thing we don't talk about often, Ashley, is that Steffes Group does cover the state of Wisconsin. If they think that because you're headquartered in Minnesota or because you do business, you know, basically internationally now with your partnership in Canada, that my little sale in Wisconsin isn't worth the call, that's really the farthest thing from the truth, is it not?
3: Oh, it really is. And, you know, we talk to our sellers all the time. We have them fill out surveys when they're done. And there's just this overwhelming theme that they talk about. And because we have their phone number on there and we know that buyers want to talk to the sellers, it's just amazing. They say it every time. Like, I can't believe I've gotten calls from 10 different states and and this place and that place. Why are these people? Aren't there any, isn't there any equipment over by them and that kind of thing? So it's very awesome deal for our sellers.
1: Now, we just had the conversation over the past weekend about how this is the time of the year where the momentum seems to switch. More and more people saying, well, I either want something before the harvest or at the beginning of the harvest, or now is the time I'm thinking about peeling off a couple pieces or maybe even thinking about an auction for 2027. It's never too early to really begin actually pulling the trigger on some of those conversations, right?
3: No, absolutely. And, you know, a lot of people are set up for this fall. There's still going to be some auctions and some opportunities if there is something you're looking for. But keep in mind, you know, when guys are out in the field and they're harvesting or whatnot, they're always thinking about, well, what's my next purchase? What should I try to be upgrading? And we always get those calls right from the combine saying, hey, I'm going to call you in when I get a rain day. Can you come out and look at this? And what do you have coming up this fall yet?
1: Very good point. Yeah. Like we said, everybody that's engaged in these conversations understands a little bit about what you do, no matter if it's, as we said, transportation or if it is agriculture or land, anything like that. 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
2: 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From Chicago, new crop corn moving down 0.75 at 5.32 1/2. New crop soybeans down 3 cents at 13.01 1/4. And new crop wheat moving down 1 cent at 7.44 1/4. October Class 3 milk is trading down 11 cents at 15.82 per hundredweight. And November Class 3 milk trading down 13 cents at 16.16 per hundredweight. An announcement made yesterday by CHS has Wisconsin soybean farmers excited. Larry Lee has the update.
9: Wisconsin farmers have been waiting a little more than 3 years for some movement on a possible soybean processing facility, and now we're seeing that movement. Groundbreaking announced for Evansville. Doug Rebaugh joins us. He's the Wisconsin Soybean Association president. Doug, how important is this for Wisconsin farmers?
10: Well, this is huge for Wisconsin farmers because Wisconsin's been an island without a crushing facility in our state, and we're surrounded by states with them. So this is huge for us to have a place for our beans and bring in beans from the Midwest. And it's not only going to find a place for our soybeans, but it's going to be producing the byproducts that we can use back in our Wisconsin agriculture, like in our dairy and poultry and everything like that. So, I mean, this is huge in so many ways.
9: Now, with this plant, it's going to take a couple of years to get it built. But once that happens, you'll have the crushing processing, you'll have soybean meal, soybean oil. As you mentioned, this is important to many different types of farming.
10: Yes, they're going to be producing and getting a lot of oil out of our soybeans, high quality oil that can be used in whether it's fuels or cooking or food. And then the byproducts that come out of it, the soybean meal, you know, that can just come back to our local dairy farms and poultry farms and just help expand Wisconsin agriculture.
9: CHS is the cooperative that's going to build it. And it's a $700 million plant when they get done, and it'll be able to process about 80 million bushels of beans. That's about 80% of what Wisconsin grows.
10: Yes, Wisconsin has grown roughly 100 to 110 million bushels a year on average. So yeah, like you said, about 80%. And so this is going to be bringing in beans, not just from Wisconsin into this plant, but throughout the Midwest. We're going to be bringing in beans from Illinois, Iowa, and Minnesota to help keep this plant at capacity.
9: Now, we know that this has been in the works kind of at a slow walk for a little over 3 years when they got the land at Evansville with the railroad spur next to it. You live near there. What has happened so far on the site as far as development or improvements?
10: When CHS bought the land 3-4 years ago, whatever it was, it had a couple of different buildings on that land. And over the years, they have taken those buildings down, whether it's for liability reasons or whatever reasons that I'm not sure of, but they have already taken down for pretty much all of the buildings on there. And then the railroad track coming to the facility has been upgraded too. So that way they can have better rail service coming in and out of the plant.
9: That'll be important because that railroad is the key to getting beans in and out and the byproducts too.
10: Yes. I mean, the railroad, being from there, I'm only 12 miles from the plant. It's going to be a lot of traffic on the road. The more we can get on the railways, the better for us. And so, yes, as much as we can get through that rail system, I think it's going to be a great thing.
9: We're looking at 2028 opening for the new CHS plant. I would imagine farmers, especially in your neighborhood, are going to look at that and say, okay, do I adjust my crop rotation any because of this? Because it'll change the numbers on, you know, what you make cutting that transportation cost.
10: Yeah, you're going to see some adjustments. I think as farmers, we're kind of cautious. And even knowing that they're planning on being up by 2028, with the way things go, I'll be very impressed if they are. I'll be very happy if they are. But it's still going to take some time to get it up and going. So I can see the farmers in the area making slight adjustments to their acreage. I mean, if they see prices increase, yeah, you're going to start seeing more soybeans in the area. But another thing I see is I think farmers might start going and keeping their own beans and putting them in their bins instead of just taking them right to the elevators at harvest. They may do some more on-farm storage.
9: Transportation, of course, you know firsthand from hauling corn and soybeans. That's a big deal these days with diesel prices. Having that plant in Wisconsin is going to save farmers a lot of money, isn't it?
10: It will. I mean, that, like you said, the diesel prices, hauling prices is huge. Some farmers are going to start hauling more there, but I still see a lot of farmers selling to their local elevators. But having this close is just going to help the basis for those local elevators. So whether you're selling directly to CHS or to your local elevator, those prices are going to go up because of this processing facility.
9: Wisconsin Soybean Association President Doug Rebaugh, thanks for being with us today.
10: Thank you.
9: And for the Midwest Farm Report, I'm Larry Lee.
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2: Heard how some of those numbers are moving here early on a Tuesday morning. A lot of factors influencing those this week. 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John, let's start this morning with that CHS soybean processing facility in Evansville. We've just heard a bit of a farmer's perspective from Larry Lee and Doug Rebout. What's it look like on your side?
16: Yeah, and listening to Larry's report there, that was a pretty good summary of basically what that report that plant's going to offer. Again, it just kind of reflects what the industry is thinking right now, and this biofuel side of the equation, soybean crush for soybean oil to be used in the biofuel side of the business is just continuing to be a major factor and a major player in the soybean market. And another plant being brought in like that just shows the amount of need that's out there, at least at this time frame. Now, a lot of that's policy driven, and that's one of the biggest things always is concerning, you know, but at this stage right now, the biodiesel component and that soybean oil need is not going anywhere globally. It's not just here. You got multiple countries crushing records amount of soybeans at the same time frame. And obviously with those high diesel prices, soybeans are tied to diesel prices in terms of movement. That's one thing that just can is going to stay supportive in that soybean market. So, and for those producers in that area, here's another form of competition for those bushels. And that only helps them out in terms of the basis levels and things of that nature, which is the, you know, the price that the producer can get put to them in terms of buying those and selling those beans there. So it's going to be a really good thing. Now, obviously, it's going to take years. They're talking 2028 for that plant to get open. But when that plant opens up, you'll see some of the impact in that immediate area in terms of just competition for those cash price beans.
2: Well, John, something else that we always have to pick your brain on when we get it is one of those USDA reports. We've got another. What'd that do for you?
16: Yeah, Friday was the USDA report for the month of September, and it was a very highly anticipated report, especially after, in terms of corn, the Pro Farmer tour. Pro Farmer went through, did their crop tour. They were significantly lower on their yield findings, so the market was looking for another round of confirmation, per se, that this crop is not where it is at its level. Now, USDA gave us some good things on the corn side of the balance sheet, did lower yield 2 bushels per acre down to a 178.5 yield that's now pushing almost four and a half bushels per acre off of the 183 trend line average that we started this all with, and then we continue to see what it does in terms of demand and things of that nature. Now, obviously, when they start taking things off the production side, demand is a formula driven thing at this time of year. And so there's going to be some demand reductions. Most of that came off of the feed residual category, which is kind of a catch-all category the USDA uses. So I wasn't surprised we saw the most movement there. But, we're bringing carryout down now, forecasted at 1.567 billion bushels. Just to give you a comparison, last year in this time, we were talking a 2 billion bushel carryover. So 400 to 500 million bushels less corn available. And that's staying supportive of price. Now, with that, we've seen the corn markets kind of rolled over a little bit here. We're in a seasonal window here where, harvest is starting to ramp up. We saw that yesterday in the crop conditions report. We're about 8% harvested nationally. That number will increase, barring weather, here over the next handful of weeks. And so when those fresh bushels hit the pipeline, that has a tendency to kind of, slow down any markets in terms of rallies here, because here comes fresh supplies in at this time frame. So we'll have to kind of watch. On the soybean side, a little bit disappointing there, but not to the point where it was what I would classify as majorly disappointing. I think the market was looking for a real yield reduction. We got a very slight increase. That may have been what triggered the big sell-off on that day for soybeans. But again, the demand side of the market still continues to stay supportive under soybeans. Now, we may see some pullback in price here again with harvest kicking in, just that time of year. But the soybean market still looks very friendly going forward, especially if the yield were to start sliding a little bit as we move into the October time window.
28: Well, hey, John, lots for us to think about for sure. In the last just 60 seconds here, is there anything else that that we're continuing to watch globally, maybe?
16: Obviously, globally, there's a lot of things going on out there in terms of Russia. Ukraine continues to be a big factor in the grain markets. Obviously, what's going on in the Middle East with the U.S. and Iran. Some other outside things we're watching right now. What happens with interest rates? What happens with the U.S. dollar this week? That's something we're really going to be focused on there. The inflation play is something that helps support commodity markets. And if that continues to be something of a concern, it's going to keep some money in the marketplace in terms of the grains. And maybe even now we're seeing livestock kind of wake up here again, that the inflation play is seeing some money flow in, and that again can keep markets supported in some of these times.
28: Well, hey, thanks, John Heinberg, along with us, market advisor with Total Farm Marketing. Always lots for us to talk about and never quite enough time. You want to learn more from them, check out their website, totalfarmmarketing.com. 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That has all of those headlines we've talked about today, as well as more. We'll see you same time, same place tomorrow morning.

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22: Our Packers are regrouping after their loss that saw them give up 29 straight points to the Minnesota Vikings, including the playoffs. It was the sixth straight loss for Green Bay, and in four of them, they had double-digit leads in the second half. After an offseason filled with talk about finishing games, the Packers once again could not do it. Safety Evan Williams said they just couldn't make the play when needed.
23: Regardless of what happened last drive, last play, you know, whether it's for you or against you, you got to find a way to flush it and move forward. But, yeah, it's definitely unfortunate, you know, especially in those, you know, critical drives, critical circumstances where you got to get off the field to not be able to. But, again, it's just back to the drawing board, find ways to improve.
22: Packers now need to turn the page quickly as they prep for Sunday's game against the Jets. New York, they won their opener in Tennessee. Turning to Wisconsin, they'll host Eastern Michigan on Saturday in their non-conference finale. Badgers even up their record over the weekend with their win over Western Illinois. The Badgers ran for 233 yards, second most for them over the last couple of seasons. Wisconsin enters the game on Saturday favored by 23.5 points.
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22: The Brewers are in Pittsburgh. It's where they'll open up a series against the Pirates tonight. Now Milwaukee's magic number to clinch a fourth straight NL Central title sits at 2. They also have a 2.5 game lead on the Dodgers for the best record in the National League and the home field advantage through the playoffs that comes with it. For the Wisconsin Sports Zone Network, I'm Ebo.
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22: We've had some time to cool down a little bit. Some time to sleep. You had Sunday night to sleep. It was probably not the greatest if you bleed the green and gold. And then yesterday, Monday, we had a little therapy. It's very therapeutic. We yell into the abyss. And sometimes if you yell into the abyss can yell back at you. You stare in the abyss can stare back into you. We did a lot of abyss yelling yesterday. It felt really good, by the way. It was, I had a blast with everyone. Just getting out the frustrations, just getting out all the angst, all of the vitriol, all of the bad energy that you had. It's therapeutic. You need to be able to express yourself. And this is a place to do it. At 608-321-1670. You can text it in. You can call it in. We're streaming online. 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I'm on Twitch, YouTube, even my Twitter account. All that Ebo says. It all streams right there. You can interact in all of those mediums. And it feels very good to let it out. It feels very good to just voice your opinion. And there's no right, there's no wrong. It's just let it fly, you know? Are you feeling mad? Are you feeling upset? Let it out. Are you disappointed? Let it out. Are you, I don't know, just become numb to it all? I would say let it out, but if you're numb to it, I don't think you're letting much out. It feels good, though. It's therapeutic. So we had another night last night to sleep on it, wake up this morning, and how are you feeling about the state of the Green Bay Packers right now? Green Bay. The Green Bay Packers. I read this morning. I got up. I saw it the other day. I saw it yesterday, but this morning my alarm went off. I normally, No, my alarm goes off. Sometimes I wake up a little bit before it. Like, I wake up like 3:45. The alarm's set. I only have one alarm, because if you set a bunch of them, you're just a maniac. Just have one and get your ass out of bed. Maybe two if you, maybe you have a tendency to nod back to sleep a bit. Alarm goes off at 4 a.m. Internally, I scream, "Why, God, why?" Not because of the Packers, but because of a 4 a.m. alarm clock. And then I give myself that couple of seconds to scream, "Why, God, why?" internally. I don't want to wake my wife up by screaming it, you know. And then after that, "Why, God, why?" Kind of get shake a little bit, you know, rub the sleepies out of the eye, look at the phone. And the first thing that popped up was this. And I'm like, I read this the other day and I didn't really want to look at it and seen it again. I might as well just go with it then. The universe is speaking to me. It says, if you are under the age of 36, I'm 38, but if you're under the age of 36, this is the longest losing streak you have ever seen the Packers go through in your lifetime. Think of this. If you're under the age of 36, this is the longest losing streak you've ever seen the Packers go through in your lifetime. The Packers have not lost six games in a row since the 1990 and 1991 season. The 1990-91 season. The Packers have lost now Denver. There goes down Micah Parsons. The Bears at Chicago. The Ravens at Lambeau. And then at Minnesota in one of the worst games I have ever seen ever in the history of watching the Green Bay Packers. And then the playoff loss against the Chicago Bears, which is one of the most excruciating, aggravating, painful, just abhorrent, disgusting displays I've ever seen the Green Bay Packers do, lose to the Chicago Bears in the playoffs. And then they lose, obviously, on Sunday to the Vikings in another inexplainable way. I go back and I look at these losses and I think to myself, all right, well, I'm 38. So if you're under the age of 36, this is the longest losing streak you've ever seen the Packers go through in your lifetime. I don't remember. I was 2 years old in 1990, so I don't remember it. You know, when I came into my own of watching and loving and falling in love with, you know, the players and sport would be, you know, around like 1994. I'd say when I was around like 6, 5, 93, 94. And my whole life, it has been Brett Favre, and then Aaron Rodgers, and now whatever this is of Jordan Love. And what I'm watching right now is disgusting. It is one of the worst displays I've ever seen Titletown, the Green Bay Packers, 13 NFL champions, put out on the field. And it's led by one individual. His name's Matt LaFleur. It's not going to get better. We've had these couple of nights to sleep on it. I woke up again this morning and I saw this. Packers haven't lost six games in a row since the 90-91 season. The longest losing streak. And I go back and look at these losses. Okay, some of you maybe can explain away, right? Like the Minnesota Vikings game. But in the Minnesota Vikings, there really didn't anything to play for. But that just goes back to, you're going into the playoffs. You have lost then at the time four in a row. And Matt LaFleur decides to go out there and what? Lay down? Matt LaFleur goes out there a game before going into the playoffs and eventually losing the Chicago Bears. He goes out there and just absolutely puts the most disgusting display of football. I don't even want to call it football that you've ever seen. It was atrocious. It was, I hate thinking about that game. Clayton Tune was the Packers quarterback. They said, "Hey, Clayton, you're going to go out there. We're going to let you throw the ball like maybe a handful of times, and you're just going to get obliterated. and you're going to hand the ball off a bunch, and we're just going to basically wave the white flag, but you got to go out there and get your ass pounded into the ground for an entire game. That was leading into the playoffs. Max Brosmer even got in the game for J.J. McCarthy, who was the QB3, was playing. Not then, but now. Max Brosmer was in. And I'm like, okay, well, you can kind of explain that one away because it was, you know, it's, what was there to play for? Well, there was pride to play for. There was getting a little momentum into the playoffs. There was, you don't want to fall into the playoffs. You don't want to put a loser out there. Losing stinks. Losing permeates. Losing lingers. And you'd like to snap a losing streak. Okay, go back to the Denver game. Micah Parsons goes down. That's a shock. If he didn't go down, we could be talking about completely other things right now. But Micah Parsons goes down. That's a shock. Then you go and lose the Chicago Bears. That's Chicago. In mind-numbing fashion. Like, this is unbelievable. Like, okay, certainly when the Baltimore Ravens come to Lambeau, with a backup quarterback in Tyler Huntley, all we got to do is stop Derrick Henry. Certainly that'll happen. Then Derrick Henry and a backup quarterback ran all over Matt LaFleur and the Green Bay Packers, obliterated them. And then there's the loss of the Vikings, which was just an embarrassment to football. And then you go and look at the Chicago Bears playoff loss. Matt LaFleur written all over it. Jordan Love had a great game. Fourth quarter comes around, and it's an epic collapse to your biggest rivals in the playoffs as you're the Matt LaFleur seed, the seven seed. You're like, okay, this is insane. This is crazy. This is unacceptable. Certainly, Ed Policy is going to maybe do something, right? He's coming in as the new president and CEO. Ed Policy says he's shocked that people would want to move on from Matt LaFleur. Shocked. And then all offseason, what do we hear? All offseason, we hear that the Packers are preparing and planning for at their drawing.

0: week one against the Vikings. Certainly you'd think they're going to finish the game. That's all you heard all offseason. We're going to finish this game. We're going to finish it. Packers were leading. Packers could have gone up by 8 points. In fact, they did go up by 8 points. But then Matt LaFleur took the points off the board. And then for the next 17 minutes, the Green Bay Packers got their asses completely handed to them in a game that they choked away and should have won on the road, by the way, against one of their rivals. Some say their biggest, but I'd say it's the Bears, and the Minnesota Vikings. They choked it away after all offseason preparing for this game, telling everyone that they're going to finish games. Matt LaFleur special right there. Now six in a row. The longest losing streak since 1990, 1991. Coaches have been fired for less. We're week one in, and off we go. I'm still not over it, by the way. I'm going to yell into the abyss a lot today. 608-321-1670. Let's yell into the abyss. Let's yell, baby. I'm not done. Line one. Good morning. Kinger?
1: Yo.
0: Hey, buddy. What's going on?
1: Hey, I mean, it's not that they are losing. It's how they lose. You have the lead, and all of a sudden, it's gone. It's like a rainbow. It was there, and now it's gone. And then it's, you know, questioning Brian Gutekunst. You know, did he make the right decisions on the people he signed in the offseason? Because, I mean, it seems like the offensive line, they suck. And then Ed Policy, oh, we want to keep, Matt LaFleur and Goody. You know, let's keep them. We're all buddies, you know, three of a kind. So, I mean, my questioning is going through, isn't stopping at LaFleur. It's going through all the executives and so forth. It just seems like right now, they're just a poorly run organization.
0: I mean,
1: you can yell as much as you want. I mean, once they finally get that regular season win, they break that losing streak. Oh man, it feels like, you know, just when you fell off a wagon, you're right back on it. But then, you know, next time they lose, then it's here we go again. But yeah, it's always how. It's how. If they get blown out, okay, kind of see that coming. Give up, not exactly, but I mean, you got something like, well, they just plainly sucked. Here, yeah, you're driving down the highway, and all of a sudden, you blow all four tires blow out. You know, that's how it felt.
0: Has that ever happened to you, Kinger? Is that why you got a little driving PTSD?
1: No. Oh. No, that's not why I have driving PTSD. That's a tale for a different day.
0: Oh, okay.
1: But
0: so that'd be scary.
1: I mean, you think, you know, you're worried about one thing, and all of a sudden it's something completely different, and then you just get you to a psychological. But
0: it's in your head.
1: I really want to dwell on the Packers today.
0: What do you got?
1: Because Brewers, baby. We're back. Yesterday, off. They're back at it. They got nine straight road games coming up. Take on the pesky Pirates, then they're heading to Baltimore for the weekend, and then Philly before they come back home the last weekend in September to hopefully, if they haven't already, win their 100th game, getting that one seed, and see how, you know, get that bye and see how October does. And that's my question. You know, I know we didn't talk about what happened Friday night as they pommeled and beat the Reds 20-0. Amazing.
0: Hell yeah.
1: You know? And becoming the first team with multiple 20-plus run shutout wins in one season.
0: Hell yeah.
1: However,
0: they're going to get 100?
1: You had, yes.
0: Good.
1: But pitching now, they're running into some issues. You know, they brought in Sprout. They brought him back. He was great for one inning. And then he just stank.
0: Stanky leg. He got that stanky leg.
1: Because that was what? Against the Cubs Thursday night. Mm. You know, he did great. And then all of a sudden it looked like the Cubs were going to make that sneak. Or last Wednesday, whenever it was. I, you know, threw everything off. And then he.

0: bring Kyle Harrison. He comes in. That was Saturday night. And he's all rocky all over the place. You know, who can the Brewers rely on besides, you know, Henderson and Mizorowski? Who's that third starter? You know, they got to figure that out.
1: Mm-hmm.
0: And the bullpen isn't, is, it depends what type of situation they're put in. They're a little shaky, too, but, and, you know, my question is who's going to be that third starter? Because it looks like we'll get that first round bye. We got to play the best of five, whoever the wild card team who gets the honor to play the Brewers. It's, we need something to, you know, keep our hopes and highs and
2: yep.
3: Well, the summer of fun's almost coming to an end, Kinger, so you better get ready, buddy. Yeah, better strap in, all right?
0: Yeah, I know.
3: I think the summer of fun might have ended yesterday. I got to explain coming up.
0: I saw what you post, but I know,
3: but I
0: got to
3: explain it, you know?
0: Yeah, I know. I know. Yeah. So, speaking of, you know, summer fun, it's rainy and drizzly and droopy.
3: Well, that's because the Packers suck.
0: Yeah. I mean, it was this type of weather would have fit the foot yesterday, but, you know, wait a day.
3: Kinger?
0: Like I said before, you said yesterday, it's going to be a long season if they don't change anything.
3: Yeah. Joe Biden a few years ago once talked about a dark winter. I think he was a few years early, late. Yeah. No, early, sorry. So I think the dark winter is coming here with the Packers. We'll see. We'll see. Kinger, anything else, buddy?
0: Anyways, let's just... let's hope the sun comes out and we see some blue skies later.
3: Fingers crossed. I think it's supposed to rain for the next, like, week. All right. But anyways.
0: All right, yeah. Well, fits the mood.
3: All right, brother. Hey, you're a treasure and a treat, you handsome son gun.
0: Oh, stop it.
3: All right, see ya.
0: Adios, muchacho.
3: Line two, good morning.
4: Terry, from the North.
3: The king of the North. What's up, Terry? What's up, baby?
4: Well, first of all, you might got to ask this real quick.
3: Yeah.
4: It looks like the Brewers are going to have the best record in baseball heading into the playoffs for 2 years in a row.
3: Hell yeah.
4: If the Brewers would choke and not win the World Series this time, would this be considered the biggest choke in the history of Major League Baseball?
3: Well, Terry, it's, you know the nut kick continuum. You know about the nut kick continuum, Terry. You know about this. Brewers, listen, here's what I expect to happen. It could be defeatist, whatever. I think I'm a realist. The Brewers will get into the playoffs, obviously. They'll get that bye, and some inexplainable BS will happen, and they'll lose. And it'll just be the Brewers. Terry, the summer of fun's great, and then there's the fall of futility, you know? Will it be the biggest choke job? I don't know. It's the Brewers.
4: Yeah, but, I mean, even the Kansas City Royals won one. I mean, you can go back to that.
3: Oh, I know.
4: What are we down to, about 14? No, they never won one.
3: It's dwindling.
4: Anyway, that's not the reason I called. I called you yesterday. I don't mean to get you off track on your Packers. But I talked about that play and the hit in the head of the Minnesota quarterback, and you didn't even think it was a penalty. I heard one caller on your competitor channel say that he's seen guys get harder in the powder puff game.
3: Yeah, I don't think it was really a penalty, Terry. I think it was just Kyler Murray didn't give himself up. He slid head first. Bullard tried to pull up. His shoulder hit him in the head, and the Van Ness was just coming at the same time. It's just bad timing. I don't think it was a penalty.
4: And maybe you have the clip. But then again, I turned it on Wake Up, or whatever it was called, at ESPN.
3: Mm-hmm.
4: And three-time Super Bowl champion, the linebacker, gave his opinion on it. And I heard opinions on it all day long yesterday.
3: Yeah.
4: And the people think it wasn't a severe hit. What's happening,
3: man? Terry, I'm gonna have to tell you something. Kevin O'Connell, the head coach of the Minnesota Vikings, also doesn't put any fault on anyone. He didn't think it was dirty.
4: Oh, I didn't think it was intentional. But I am waiting to see if the NFL comes out with a fine or something on that later today.
3: Because
4: if they were, it would probably be today. But I'm just saying is. For anybody respected, like my brother, you know that. But for you to take a play so lightly, and everybody else are taking it so seriously, it's like Packer fans are taking on the rest
3: really
4: of the
3: I don't think
4: NFL.
3: Many people take that seriously. I don't think anyone's saying it wasn't a bad hit. It just wasn't dirty. It just It's just but football.
4: I'm not going to say it wasn't dirty, but what I'm going to say was it wasn't intentional. Because when you lose your helmet, it's not because you're hitting the ribs. We also had another play Sunday where a guy, I forget what game it was, but a guy just decapitated a quarterback, and man, he put him to the ground.
3: Yeah. Well, there's dirty hits that happened, Terry. It wasn't a dirty hit. It was just Kyler Murray didn't give himself up, and Kyler Murray gets hurt a lot because he doesn't give himself up. And he went forward, and he got hit. That was just football.
4: Maybe if the NFL won't. I just wonder if that would have happened to Love, if the opinion would have been the same.
3: I don't know. If that exact hit happened to anyone, or any, I'd say the same thing. It was a hard physical hit, but it wasn't dirty.
4: I will end it and say it with this. I won't. It definitely wasn't intentional. So if not intentional, you think it's dirty. But with Brable, I keep wanting to call him Brable. If you can go back and find that clip from ESPN's three-time Super Bowl champion linebacker on Get Up and listen to his commentary on the vision of a linebacker and a safety or as a player, you may change your mind.
3: Much like sports talk radio or Stros, you got to sensationalize things to get views and people talking, so it doesn't. Just because he says it like that doesn't mean it makes it fact, you know?
4: Well, but being a three-time Super Bowl champion, he certainly knows how to hit people.
3: Yeah, sure, but he also needs to get ratings.
4: That's his opinion, but what he's explaining is his vision on a player.
3: Yeah. I just don't think it was a dirty hit. I mean, to me, I don't even think it should have been a penalty, but
1: it shouldn't have been.
4: Well, I'm sure a lot of Packer fans agree with him.
3: I think more than just Packer fans agree.
4: I would appreciate if you'd play it.
3: Yeah, I'll try and find it there. Sounds good, buddy.
4: Okay. Yep, and hopefully, and I'm rooting for you, but I want to see at least you guys have, when I go to the board game and I look at their World Series Championship trophies, all I see is maybe we're in Minnesota and go Vikings. Even the Twins have more than that, bro. Forgiveness.
3: Terry, you know you've been here in Wisconsin a long time. You know what happens with the Brewers? Come on, man. You know what happens.
4: Well, 82 is because of Robbie Sanders. I mean
3: 82. I love 82. I wish I was alive for it. 82 again, was a second place finish. You know.
4: Then again, what the Brewers did stupid. They traded away Gorman Thomas. They traded away a few other people. They lost the core of the team, like the Cubs did in 16 by trading or letting two guys go in free agency. Then when the Brewers lost Gorman Thomas, they almost collapsed immediately.
3: Yeah,
4: they were like maybe one more decent year, and then they totally collapsed under when they brought in a guy named Rene Lachman. That was really a joke of the Brewer manager. But I'm just saying, if you have the best record in baseball 2 years in a row,
3: yeah,
4: and don't win the World Series, I'm not sure that's ever happened.
3: I'll get the research department on that, Tara. All right. I just know, as a Milwaukee Brewers fan, I will never see a World Series win in my lifetime, and that's okay. I have fun along the way. The summer of fun.
4: Well, somewhere down the line, they're going to win a game. I mean, I don't know if they're going to get swept by the Dodgers 4 in a row again, but I talked about this earlier. The Dodgers are not the same team as they were a year ago. Yeah. The injuries are piling up. The innings are piling up. The games are piling up. You know, the Dodgers are not the same team they were a year ago, even with the pitcher they required. But by no means are the Dodgers at full strength playing with all their cards. So they're not the same baseball team. So I don't know who else could beat them. Atlanta certainly can't. The Cubs can't unless they find a way to somehow choke it away. And that means if they lose game one or game two at home, then I go, uh-oh. Yeah.
3: Well, Ter, we'll see what happens, buddy. More will be revealed. We love you so much, Terry. You're king of the North, you.
4: Try to find that clip.
3: Yeah, I'll try and find it. I'll try and find it, buddy. Sounds good. Yep,
4: you got it. Really explained his vision. All right, well, now we go back and talk about why the Packers
3: are in the field. Sounds good, Terry. We love you, buddy. Good morning, RJ.
1: Morning.
3: I do have one clip ready to go. Again, I don't even think it should have been a foul.
1: No, it definitely wasn't. When you dive head first.
3: Yeah, he's a runner. He's not...
1: A guy's already, the amount of people who've said, no, he slid with his feet first.
3: There's no
1: you
3: way.
1: Need your eyes checked.
3: I know. Maybe your TV was inverted or something.
1: Yeah.
3: Well, that doesn't even make sense.
1: No.
3: Kevin O'Connell, the head coach of the Vikings. Here you go. I'll play you this before you hit the break here. This is him talking about Javon Bullard and Lucas Van Ness on the hit that knocked out Kyler Murray.
2: If they're watching back the hit on Kyler, organizationally, is there any concern about the...
5: No, it was a violent physical play. Obviously, from our standpoint, I don't necessarily know where that's come from. I know the league took a look at it, and it's a, you know, as fast as those things happen out there, you know, it would be one thing if there was a head first slide and a clear declaration, but I don't put any fault on anybody there.
3: I mean, there you go. There's Kevin O'Connell.
1: Short but the thing soon. Is, you can't have a declaration with a head first slide. You're not giving yourself up.
3: Hey, didn't give himself up. I mean, that's why Kyler Murray gets hurt a lot.
1: Yeah.
3: Because he does stuff like this.
1: So
3: it's football.
1: It shouldn't have been 15 yards.
3: It just looked bad.
1: Yeah.
3: That's why they...
1: Like, he got hit.
3: Just looked bad.
1: It's like a running back diving for.
3: That's football. Go and watch some old school 80s and 90s, you know, or the He Got Jacked Up segment. That'll make you look differently about the hit on Kyler Murray. All right, we got to take a break. 608-321-1670. We'll be right back.

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0: Boing.
1: All right, Terry, the King of the North, had an interesting question there. Our guy Johnny Cribbage picked up on it, too. He texted it in. He said, hey, the King of the North, good question. Johnny Cribbage took it a little further. Is Murphy ever on a hot seat, Pat Murphy, or does he get a forever pass, unlike Matt LaFleur or Luke Fickell? Well, Matt LaFleur's never had the best record in the NFL. In fact, Matt LaFleur has never won the NFC North without Aaron Rodgers. And Luke Fickell, what has he done? What has Luke Fickell done? Murphy, with the smallest market and no payroll, has put together Manager of the Year worthy, obviously, teams that have had the best record in baseball, obviously flamed out. And then RJ, Terry was talking about the Dodgers, how the Dodgers are a different team than last year. Mm-hmm. What should win in the playoffs? What would be a bigger choke job? Let me ask you this, and everyone else. What would be a bigger choke job in the playoffs? If you had the best record in the majors going into the playoffs and you don't win the World Series? Or if you have the biggest payroll in the majors and you don't win the World Series? Which one would you look at and be, you choke?
2: So let's say you either have the best record in baseball with some of the quote-unquote worst stats, and nobody can explain why you have the best record of baseball.
1: Yes.
2: But you just win.
1: Yeah. And no one knows who you even are. You have no all-stars on your team besides a pitcher and a catcher. That's
2: it. Yeah. And that was a late addition for the catcher. Or
1: you've got him Joey Ortiz, so no one even knows who he is.
2: You paid the most amount of, well, second most amount of money, and have pretty much an all-star lineup.
1: Mm-hmm. Every person on your roster has made this goodles of money.
2: And are going for a three-peat.
1: Yes. What would be a bigger choke job in the playoffs? Having the best record entering in the playoffs and not winning at all? Or having the biggest payroll and not winning at all?
2: Well, because this is a wins and losses society, it is having the best record.
1: Well,
2: and
1: society now, RJ, is all about the almighty dollar.
2: Well,
1: it's society, an arms race of money.
2: Society is also all about participation trophies. So
1: I'm just thinking about it. I need an answer right now. All right, 608-321-1670.
2: Well, I will say, though, the biggest choke job in the history would have been the 2001.
1: The Mariners.
2: 116 games. Mm. Didn't even make the World Series.
1: Line one, good morning.
3: Good morning.
1: Mickey, hello. Good morning.
3: Hello.
1: Mickey didn't call in yesterday. I thought maybe you're hiding in Ohio State shame.
3: No, okay. I don't hide away from shame.
2: No shame in her game.
1: I run right into it. Okay, cool. Yeah. Hook 'em.
3: Can you say hi, Ebo? Hi,
1: Ebo. Oh, that melted my heart. Pipsqueak, sweetheart, you.
3: I turned on the radio this morning. She's drinking her smoothie, eating eggs, and she pointed at my phone going, Ebo, Ebo. So there you go.
1: Pipsqueak, you might have just won Caller of the Year.
3: There you go.
1: That was.
3: You made a very good point by saying hi and waving.
1: That was cute. That was very cute. Thank you for that. That made me smile in the dark and dreary place I'm in right now with the Packers.
3: Yeah, same.
1: That was cute.
3: What is up with these fourth quarter meltdowns, man? You know the number of NFL coaches that live in my brain right now is ridiculous. I have to think about Matt Patricia, Arthur Smith, Matt LaFleur. Between Ohio State and the Packers. I'm losing my mind.
2: I'm losing it over here.
1: Check out the big brain on Mickey. She can't handle it all.
3: Why are you hiring anybody associated with the Falcons? Ever. Matt LaFleur. I know I'm mixing two teams here, but still.
2: I think you're fine.
3: Why touch anybody with the 28-3 stench on them? You know?
1: I don't.
3: What? Why touch anybody that's ever been associated with the Browns or the Falcons in the last 10 years?
1: I mean, it's a great question. It's a small circle, though, you know? It's a big club. We're not in it.
3: I don't care, man.
2: We're not in it.
3: Ed Policy is surprised by that people don't want Matt LaFleur. dude, did you look at what the players said about him? Why are you surprised? They're going into these games expecting to lose. You want to pull off the... Okay, so you take points off the board. Everybody made their points yesterday, so I won't harp on it anymore. You're going for a 4th-and-1, and you're going to put Jordan Love in there with that, you know, 10-ply Charmin O-line?
1: Well, you all knew. Like, you saw when they took the points off the board, we all were like, it's not going to work, right?
3: At least do what the Texans do. Put Tucker Kraft in there.
1: Yeah.
3: Do something else.
1: You know the Packers couldn't do the tush push, though, because they fought against it, remember? So they're like, we can't in good conscience do the tush push because we fought against it. But put Tucker Kraft there. Like, why not?
3: Yeah. Why not use the big guy that can just fall forward and get you a yard? Versus the notoriously worst quarterback sneak that you have a gunslinger and you want him to. This is like watching Luke Fickle and all that air raid. Anyway, I'm mixing a whole bunch of stuff, but it's just RJ gets it.
2: I get it.
1: What do you mean? I get it. What do you mean?
3: I mean, you know, you get it too, but RJ feels it like I feel it in the same way.
2: Down in my plums.
3: Down in the plums. Oh, my plums are a little higher, but yeah. So this is my take with the... Would it have been fantastic if they got that 4th-and-1 and then went on to score a touchdown? Sure. But if that's your version of stepping on their throats, then you should have shown me you can do that when they... scored that amazing touchdown with Christian Watson. Go for 2 points. Trace Mack missed the extra field goal. Show me you can stomp on their throats by going for 2-point conversion right there. They're not able to stop our receivers. What are you doing? You know, can't do that. You don't want points on the board. You take points off the board. Then you put Jordan Love in there, who's already sat down thinking the play's over. And he's like, oh, crap, I got to go. What am I doing? And then calls an audible. And... Predictably, everybody on the team knew it. Everybody everywhere knew it. The Vikings knew it. What are you doing, Matt LaFleur?
1: You seen that?
3: This is ridiculous.
1: You seen that video yesterday that's come out of Mitch McConnell, who's finally come out of hiding, and he's sitting there like a zombie. Have you seen this video?
3: Oh, you mean the animatronic that they wheeled?
1: Yeah, he looks like an animatronic. He's just sitting there with his mouth open.
3: Like his mouth open. You know what he looked like? Like when... people that have like completely lost everything that's in their brain.
1: Yeah.
3: They haven't seen light in a few days and he came out.
1: Yeah.
3: His face was frozen. He was like, wow, well, look, a butterfly.
1: So the look that he has on his face, he's sitting there with his mouth hanging open. He's just got this like 10,000 yard stare. Like he doesn't know what day it is. That's how I feel every time I watch the Packers in the fourth quarter. Once the clock hits zero, I'm staring at my TV exactly like Mitch McConnell is in that video. Just completely dumbfounded and have no idea what's happening, how I got here, or where I am.
3: The fact that you gave Matt LaFleur an extension after seeing him sit with his back to the field trying to figure out what play to call while our offense is on the field and you're shocked that people want him fired, this dude doesn't know what he's doing when he's under pressure. He freaks out. And he doesn't even freak out in the right way, like, go for it. No. Take points off the board.
1: Again, I was going to tweet this out before the game started. I was going to say, how's Matt LaFleur going to F it up today? And I gave him the benefit of the doubt, which I shouldn't have. I'm like, this will be a banger tweet. I could go back to it. I can revisit it. I'm like, no. I don't want to start the season out on a bad foot. I'm not going to tweet it out.
3: Yeah, no.
1: I'm like, I knew. I knew. I already knew it was going to happen. Why? Because I've seen this story for years.
3: You know what? Get your ass kicked in the first half. And then play the game you've been playing in the first half and the second half. Just, you know,
1: getting worked up.
3: I can live with that. I can live with getting blown out. I can live with a close game. I can't deal with whatever crap this is.
1: And then you got Ohio State losing out here to Texas. Okay, cool. Hook 'em. All right.
3: Yeah, I know.
1: At least Ohio State losing.
3: Yeah. So. Ohio State losing to Texas, haha, whatever. I'm Ohio State fan. I get it, but I think everyone can agree with me on this. all Ohio State had to do was shut it down for Texas, so we didn't have to hear about how Arch Manning is the second coming of Jesus and how he's going to save everybody and how he's the most amazing. I literally open up CBS and they're like, what is the best part about Arch Manning is the first thing that pops up on my app.
0: You're okay now because everyone's mad at Arch Manning because he laughed at an AI video of Holly Rogan slapped by Sark. So everyone's mad at him because he laughed at
3: I don't even know what that is.
2: Oh, so you know how Steve Sarkisian blew off Holly Rowe after the game?
3: He's what?
0: Oh, Mickey probably was so disgusted she didn't watch then.
2: Okay, so after the game, Holly Rowe went
3: second,
2: to...
0: He just blew off the interview. Okay. So who cares? But those interviews are worthless. Who cares? They're worthless interviews.
2: So
0: I don't care.
2: Someone made an AI where Steve Sarkisian slaps her, and then they asked...
0: Arch Manning literally
2: asked Arch Manning about the video, started laughing, and goes, "No, I haven't seen that yet."
0: He's like, "No." He's like, "Have you seen that one? That one's funny." And then now it is game over for Arch Manning.
2: Yeah,
0: it is. The
2: people are now hating.
3: You know what?
2: Him.
3: That actually makes me like him more because not Holly Rowe, love her, but my instant reaction to that was to laugh. So.
0: Yeah. Well, I mean, yeah.
3: Like someone did that. That's ridiculous.
0: Everyone that's mad, you can go back to listening to music that objectifies women. You can go back to watching your murder mysteries. You can go back to watching, supporting Lindsey Clancy. Okay. It's okay. It's the AI video is okay. All right. So, anyways.
3: Oh, that's wild. Yeah. So I don't know what this team is. Like, I just can't listen or see Matt LaFleur's face. I don't know how I'm going to watch the rest of it. I'm going to watch it because, we're all going to watch.
0: Just put a blindfold on and listen.
3: Yeah. Oh, by the way, Murph, he's not going, he'll have his seat until he puts himself out to pasture.
0: Yeah.
3: It's like Brian Snitker. Everyone will probably be sick of him at that point, and he'll be like, yeah, okay, I'll retire and go.
0: Mickey had talked forever, but yeah. I have to hit the long break, which I should be hitting the... I'm so bad.
3: Take
0: Mickey,
3: care,
0: you're a treasure in a tree.
3: Tell
0: Pipsqueak we said bye, Pipsqueak, okay?
3: All right, I will.
0: All right, bye. Bye-bye. Bye, Pipsqueak.
3: Says bye.
0: Bye, Pipsqueak. See you guys. See you, Brian. See you guys. All right, we got to hit a break.

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0: All right, a little short segment right here. I have a confession to make. I think I know for a fact Taylor Swift just jumped up a couple pegs in my book. I think I like her a little more than I did yesterday.
1: Oh, yeah?
0: She was on the broadcast, obviously, at the Chiefs Broncos last night. Taylor Swift was showing on the broadcast. She looks, you can see herself on the camera. And RJ, she says, quote, "Don't show me, get off of me."
1: Yeah.
0: She told the camera, "Don't show me, get off of me." She's sick of being on the camera. Taylor Swift, I couldn't agree more. Yes.
1: Thank you.
0: Thank you. Thank you. Also, she was sitting next to Tom Cruise, talking to Tommy Cruise. I would do that too. I wouldn't want to talk about L. Ron Hubbard or Scientology.
1: Well,
0: I'd want to talk about, is there a new Top Gun coming out, dude?
1: I feel like that's part of the deal, though.
0: Oh, you think Tommy Cruise was recruiting?
1: Oh, yeah.
0: You think he was cruiting?
1: He was cruiting.
0: He was cruiting?
1: How are you not cruiting?
0: You think he's got NIL money for Taylor Swift to come to Scientology?
1: I feel like you get paid for the amount of people you bring in. And
0: well, he
1: star.
0: Is like the top dog, dude.
1: I know. He and John Travolta.
0: If I was Taylor Swift, I would tell the cameras, don't look at me, get off of me. And then I look at Tom Cruise and be like, dude, tell me you're making a Top Gun 3.
1: Yeah.
0: Please. Because Top Gun 2 was sick. That movie
1: please,
0: ruled.
1: Tell me this is happening.
0: And Tom's like, of course. And don't even ask. I will be doing all my own stunts.
1: Why wouldn't we? The government won't let me fly billion-dollar jets.
0: Did they let Tom Cruise? I mean, Tom Cruise flies his own or does his own stunts. Did they let him fly those jets?
1: No.
0: Yeah. That's lame.
1: Yeah, they did not let him fly.
0: You mean they didn't let him fly up there and shoot down other jets in Maverick? Or did he have to go up that... G-force.
1: I hate to tell you this, but they did not let him do that.
0: Ah, the magic of Hollywood. So there you go. My confession is that I like Taylor Swift a little more. I couldn't agree with her more. Don't show me. Get the camera off of me. Thank you, Taylor Swift. We'll come right back.

0: This is Over the Line.
1: Oh, I'm sorry. Did I break your concentration? I didn't mean to do that.
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0: All right, welcome back. What the hell was Luke Fickell talking about yesterday in his presser? I'm going to play it coming up. Let's see here. You want athletic arrogance, but you don't want them to be at the point where they can't enjoy the beauty of what we have here. Fickell was asked what he meant by arrogant and delusional. I'll play it coming up. I don't know.
1: I think he's delusional.
0: RJ, 23.5 points. That's what the Badgers are favored by.
1: Yeah, not covering.
0: Against Eastern Michigan. By the way, a cocked and loaded game on the cock, Peacock.
1: Yep.
0: NBC streaming service. And then the Penn State game.
1: Also on the cock.
0: Is that a 4 o'clock kick?
1: 4 o'clock kick.
0: On the cock.
1: You know, when you're streaming.
0: Peacock.
1: And you're not going to be on national TV or regional TV, you can start a game whenever you want.
0: Yeah, because it's 11:30 on Saturday. I'm like, 11:30? Yeah. Can we do 11, please?
1: That lets you know it's not even on NBC. Strictly on Peacock.
0: It's just cocked and loaded. You're just cocked up.
1: If you want Badger games this year,
0: you got to be a Coxman.
1: You got to be a Coxman.
0: Which is NBC's streaming service, Peacock. Coxman.
1: That's what they prefer their streamers to be called.
0: Or a Coxwoman.
1: Yes.
0: Or a Coxperson. NBC's streaming service, Peacock. I'm no longer cocked and loaded. I got to cock back up.
1: Yeah.
0: I got to use
1: a new email, get that free 30
0: days. I got to get the, what you do is you sign up, then you say you want to quit, and they're like, hey, how about, we'll give it to you for $2.99.
1: Yeah.
0: No. I mean, you'll give us cock that cheap? All right. NBC streaming service, Peacock. Don't get it twisted.
1: Do not get it twisted.
0: But do I want to pay $2.99 to watch the Badgers?
1: Well, use a new email and get her a...
0: No, I mean, that's what the... Like, you feign... The, you say you're going to cancel, then they give you the discount?
1: No, I know, but, like, I'm just saying. You can use a different email that you've never used before.
0: Something I thought I'd never ask myself. Do I want to pay $2.99 to watch the Badgers play football? We'll come right back.

0: 2019.
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2: Saw them give up 20.
1: This is a Wisconsin Sports Zone update.
2: The Packers are regrouping after their loss. I saw them give up 29 straight points to the Minnesota Vikings, including the playoffs. It was the sixth straight loss for Green Bay, and in four of them, they had double-digit leads in the second half. After an offseason filled with talk about finishing games, the Packers once again could not do it. Safety Evan Williams said they just couldn't make the play when needed.
3: Regardless of what happened last drive, last play, you know, whether it's for you or against you, you got to find a way to flush it and move forward. But, yeah, it's definitely unfortunate, you know, especially in those, you know, critical drives, critical circumstances where you got to get off the field to not be able to. But, again, it's just back to the drawing board, find ways to improve.
2: Packers now need to turn the page quickly as they prep for Sunday's game against the Jets. New York, they won their opener in Tennessee. Turning to Wisconsin, they'll host Eastern Michigan on Saturday in their non-conference finale. Badgers even up their record over the weekend with their win over Western Illinois. The Badgers ran for 233 yards, second most for them over the last couple of seasons. Wisconsin enters the game on Saturday favored by 23.5 points.
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2: The Brewers are in Pittsburgh. It's where they'll open up a series against the Pirates tonight. Now Milwaukee's magic number to clinch a fourth straight NL Central title sits at 2. They also have a 2.5 game lead on the Dodgers for the best record in the National League and the home field advantage through the playoffs that comes with it. For the Wisconsin Sports Zone Network, I'm Ebo.
1: Play it safe? Nah.
5: You gotta fight!
1: We don't abide by your rules. 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
2: I've been thinking about this. I'm still upset about the Packers, obviously. I think I'm going to be upset all year.
6: Probably.
2: And I have to find ways. And this is something that is my cross to bear. I go through these. Maybe I'm bipolar. I just don't know it. I'm usually pretty happy-go-lucky. But I get in these moods where I feel like it's so over. Right? It's so over.
6: Who doesn't?
2: And then within me, I find a feeling of we're so back. It's the yin and the yang, right?
6: Yeah.
2: I'm thinking about the Green Bay Packers. And then the depths of that I am of now of it's so over. Will I ever find within me the invincible feeling of we are so back? I don't think we... Now, there'll
6: not,
2: be moments...
6: Not this year, I think.
2: There'll be moments where you'll see the Packers aren't going to go winless, as it seems like if you listen to anyone, how they talk about it.
6: I mean, they could. You don't know that.
2: They could. I mean, only the Lions have done that, right? I'm thinking here, like, I feel... I don't... do you feel like the Packers are going to beat the Jets? The Jets beat the Tennessee Titans. I mean, stink, but...
6: But it is the Jets.
2: It's the Jets, but it's another road game for the Packers.
6: Yeah. Like,
2: winning on the road in the NFL is hard to do.
6: Yes.
2: That's what makes the fact that the Packers, who could have gone up 8 on the road...
6: Took points off the board.
2: Took points off the board just to go and then give up 29 straight points.
6: And the ref even says, they have opted to take points off the board.
2: Yeah, Sean Oculi, I need to find that clip of Sean being like... Look at these idiots.
7: Oh, well, the ref at the end of the Wisconsin game when they got like their second to last first down, there was like a little powwow of something. And after it, the ref comes out and explains what's going on. And then it goes, first down, Nebraska. That happened in the fourth quarter. That wasn't even like a mistake on the first down.
2: You think he had a bet on the Nebraska game?
7: Probably.
6: That's
7: or
6: so
7: like
6: funny.
7: Somebody called into his headset and was like, "Hey man, Nebraska didn't cover." And he's like, first down Nebraska."
6: Like, "Hey, what do you mean, dude?
7: Yeah, what do you mean?"
2: So the Packers again. I go through this, and I think a lot of us do, though. In the depths of It's So Over, I found there was within me the invincible "we're so back." I don't believe, though, I'll fully ever feel this year that the Packers are going to be, quote, "we're so back."
7: No.
2: Now, yeah, when Aaron Rodgers said the R-E-L-A-X, I relaxed all over the place.
7: Yeah.
2: When Aaron Rodgers said "run the table," I said, "I can't wait to see it.
7: I'll run through a wall for you."
2: What if... Have you heard, I know it's week one and week two coming up here against the Jets. Mm-hmm. Have you heard any, maybe they don't need to have a saying, you know? I mean, we make fun of the Badgers for having the team vest.
7: Well, that's an acronym.
2: Well,
7: he doesn't really have the team vest
2: But
7: anymore.
2: Like the Aaron Rodgers saying, like, "run the table" or "relax," that's not an acronym. Rodgers.
7: Yeah, he's legit telling people
2: what he's
7: going to
2: do.
7: This.
2: He's manifesting it.
7: Yeah.
2: Matt LaFleur's on the podium yesterday. He's still doubling down on the decision to take points off the board on the road. To go up 8, by the way. He's like doubling down. I'll have to get that audio.
7: Oh, now that I set that up.
2: Thought I had, oops. Thought I had it. Turns out it was Aaron Rodgers complaining about Matt LaFleur in 2021. I was like, oh, I was going somewhere with this. And then it was Aaron Rodgers when asked about Matt LaFleur. This is in 2021, by the way. Saying it wasn't his decision. This is when Matt LaFleur decided to take the field goal, right?
7: Oh, yeah.
0: Aaron, did you agree with the decision to kick it there on fourth down?
5: Well, I didn't have a decision on that one. Yeah, that wasn't my decision. But I understand the thinking above 2 minutes with all of our timeouts. But, yeah, that wasn't my decision.
7: Whose decision do you think that was?
2: This just shows to you that Matt LaFleur doesn't know what to do when to do it, okay? I actually like the fact, don't get me wrong, that he had some balls to go for it on fourth down. But at the time, it's like, you knew it wasn't going to work. You could feel it. You're on the road, right?
7: Everybody else knew it.
2: You're on the road. You go up 8 points. Matt LaFleur took the ball out of a Hall of Fame and an MVP quarterback's hands to kick a field goal and then give the ball back to Tom Brady. Think of that. That was in 2021. And then it's the total yin and the yang. What does Matt LaFleur do? He takes the points away from Trey Smack, who would have had 4 for 4 for field goals. Include the extra point that he missed. 4 for 4 in field goals. Who up 8 on the road.
7: Talking field goals here.
2: To give the ball back to Carson Wentz. Think of that.
7: Yeah.
2: Think of that.
7: How about them apples?
2: 608-321-1670. So... this season, there's a lot of time to be proven wrong.
7: Is there?
2: What's the opposite of this is the winter of our discontent? What's the opposite of that?
7: This is the summer of fun and...
2: Well, no, because I got to work on my Shakespeare. I'll Google it. 608-321-1670. Line one, good morning.
8: I think the term you're looking for, Evo, and I won't get off... topic quite yet. It's the sunshine soldier and the summer patriot versus the winter of our discontent. That was what George Washington had to go through with Valley Forge. The sunshine soldier would, you know, wanted to go home and fold up camp. So
2: yeah,
8: that would be the kind of the yin and the yang.
2: Okay.
8: So you mentioned 1990-91. Mm-hmm. Interesting you mentioned that because the USSR was still a thing back then. Terminator 2 hadn't yet come out.
2: No.
8: No. So the arc of history bends interestingly because now AI, people want to kill us with that. There's no lesson. And little Vlad and his minions are trying to reconstitute the USSR. And little Kaliningrads are a little rump of a outpost in Western Europe. Anyhow, so with the Packers, and I'm going to talk about the Brewers.
2: Yeah,
8: so
2: whatever you want.
8: Think about it this way. You have one game down. You have 16 left to go. And I'm not Pollyannish here. They have a choice inside the team, right?
2: Yep.
8: We as fans can sit here and tut-tut about it. They had 2 games in the next 10 days. So the train's, I said this yesterday to Billy Boy, the train's coming down that track. right? There is no stopping the season. So
9: choo-choo.
8: They're going to have to figure it out on the fly. Choo-choo. Which way, Western man? They could be 3-1 when they go up against the Bears, or they could be 0-4 floundering, and the season is really done at that. Mm-hmm. So
9: the season of floundering.
8: Yep. They know reinforcements are coming. They know Micah Parsons is coming back. I know that's one guy, but he is coming back. Now, the question always comes back to little Matt. Is he really the leader of men? We've already gone down that road. We don't have to be into the abyss.
9: Yeah.
8: So the players have a choice. So you can either get up, like that means, you get up, or you sit back down and you say, woe is me. We lost one game because we played crappy. Same thing with baseball. Think of it this way. And imagine that during the week where you got to keep your mind right. You got to keep coming back after bat, like a Christian Yelich against the Cubs, you know, or against the other night, down 0-2, they come back, they win the game. So go Brew Crew.
9: Hell,
8: I'm really
9: yeah.
8: pumped about that. You only got two games with a magic number, and they another division win, put another stake in the chest of the Scrubs fans. So
10: another stake in the Bobby.
8: This might be the maidest of the karmic payment for the for us Wisconsinites. Maybe the Brewers end up winning a World Series and the Packers got to suck for 10 years. But back in 1990, we were only like 20-some years from the last Super Bowl. And my dad would talk about, man, Lombardi.
9: Yeah.
8: Should have seen it because I was like 13 years old at the time.
6: Should have seen it.
8: Should have seen it. It felt like it was about as,
10: yeah,
8: it
10: you
8: felt like about as far away as you could think, like even feasibility of it. And within a few years, they were back and winning it. And but the biggest key back then was Ron Wolf coming in, Bob Harlan having the nuts to say, you're going to be the man, you're going to be the one that hires and fires our coaches. Silent Ed could have done the same thing. He decided to keep the tower of power concept in place. He decided that he didn't want to let Gutekunst hire and fire his guys.
9: Mm-hmm.
8: Firstly, I don't even think Gutekunst actually really likes LaFleur. I think I've never seen him in the same room together. Have you guys? Because I don't think he actually
6: Are
8: likes
6: you saying
8: him.
6: They're the same person?
8: No, I just don't think he actually physically doesn't like get yeah. along with the guy. It's like, you know, you have coworkers that yeah. you just have to like work with because it's for the greater good of the company.
6: Yeah, mine's
8: but you don't actually like enjoy working with them.
9: What? Right?
6: Yeah, my, so,
9: me?
6: That for me is Ebo. I just show up to help be
8: I think
6: a, nice
8: a lot
6: guy.
8: Of fans are confused that Gutekunst brought him back. I don't think Gutekunst ever wanted to hire him in the first place.
6: Yeah.
8: Back even in 2018. That's just my outside perspective. I don't know anything.
9: They all things are on the table now, Corey.
8: Yahoo.
9: We're dissecting it all.
6: Especially because, like, you kind of make a good point there.
8: Looking glass.
6: Look at, like, what Ed Policy said when

0: he's coming up. We'll tell him he's dead on, spot on. I'm going to say your name as many times as he does or try to here.
1: I love the name recognition, Evil, so thank you.
0: Yep. Evil, Evil, Evil, thank RJ,
1: thank
0: Evil.
1: You, thank, you, so, thank you. Thank you.
0: Thank you. So, yeah, that's really all I got for you guys on a schizophrenic Tuesday morning. You the man.
1: You want to get nuts? You the man. See you, buddy. Much love.
0: Let's get nuts. Okay.
1: Let's get nuts.
0: Bye bye.
1: You know, this is the winter of our discontent. Maybe it's from Macbeth, RJ. It's when McDuff? He discovers the murdered King Duncan.
2: Oh, yeah, that's right.
1: And it's comparing kind of like the horrifying sight to the final apocalypse. This is like us watching Matt LaFleur and the Packers. Up and see the great Doom's image. That would be the Packers and the murdered body there. The horrifying sight of the final apocalypse.
2: You guys want to see a dead body?
1: Well, I do. Good morning.
3: R-E-L-A-X.
1: This is coming from a Vikings fan from Tapatoma Hill.
3: This is my message to Packer Nation. R-E-L-A-X.
1: Where the hell were you yesterday to tell us this, Eric?
3: I kind of let it simmer yesterday. I don't want to go in there. And, you know, I'm just like, I'm not going to. Why would I want to go in here now?
1: I kind of let it simmer.
3: He wants it. Everybody's got. Nobody wants to hear my opinion. I can guarantee you that. I mean, just listen.
2: Let it linger.
1: Do you have to let it simmer?
3: Let it simmer. Yeah, it's
1: going to
3: be fine.
1: I like this. Go through your emotions on Sunday. You're a Vikings fan. You saw little Kyler throw an interception to Keyshawn Nixon, our CB1, and then him get knocked out, and then Carson Wentz come in, and then it looked like the Packers snatched victory or defeat from the jaws of victory. What went through your head?
3: Well, Kyler Murray, let's just start out with him. I was not impressed with that whatsoever. I don't think, I don't know if this guy's certainly, he's certainly not the answer. I didn't have a good feeling the entire time he was out there. I actually had better feeling once Carson Wentz was out there. I really did. I have to say it. I just do.
1: I do feel like if Kyler played the whole game, the Packers win that game, but.
2: Yeah.
3: Oh, my God. You guys would be singing in such a different tune. It'd be a totally different week here, and we would be like, oh my good Lord, this is gonna go bad. But all being said, that's what happened. You know, the Packers, I mean, that was at least a face mask penalty. The guy ripped his helmet off.
1: You know what I mean?
3: Yeah. But it's a 15-yard penalty, right? I'm hoping that Wentz stays the starter. Yes, I am. I'm just saying it right now. I don't think there's any higher. They said, Kyler Murray, that's what I'll call him, has a higher ceiling, right, than Carson Wentz. And Wentz is the look on his face every time he gets this. He's wincing. Wincing with face. And, Carson Wentz's ceiling is higher, but he can actually put his hand on the ceiling. You know what I mean? He can get there. So, I think Kyler Murray's ceiling is, we better get a chair, right, or something, we can reach it. Other than that, you know, my emotions in the game were like, oh my God, we're going to boost. But then it's midway through the third quarter, I'm like, you know, this game is horses for everyone. It's horses for everyone here. It's pretty evenly matched, right? And then, you know, the Packers just gave the Vikings a huge gift by, as Spawn Hockley says, I borrowed that from Grant, Spawn of Hockley. So the Packers are going to take the points off the board.
1: Yeah.
3: And it was like, I don't normally hear that, you know what I mean? It's got some big explanations. And I was like, "That's a mistake. That was a mistake."
1: Yeah.
3: But you got with the Vikings defense, right? The best way to describe them is like woodpeckers in a petrified forest looking for opportunity. They're just pecking. And they found it. Bingo.
1: Bingo. And the Vikings win.
3: I just think that I'm a little bit concerned about our defensive coordinator. that he's

0: insane. In the first half, I was like, this ain't going to work. You got to change what you're doing. These guys are running off. You got Watson running all over the field. You got Tucker Kraft running all over the place, catching balls, running down the field. I'm like, are you seeing this? But he just stayed with it. He just stayed with it, and it eventually panned out.
1: Mm-hmm.
0: You know,
2: I'm happy for you, Eric.
0: Your quarterback.
2: Yep.
0: Jordan Love, to me, excuse me, best way to describe him, for me,
3: dead man walking.
0: He's like the AI quarterback is what he is. He's A1. Whatever one you want to call it. But it's like that's his train of thought. And he looks like a robot when he's sitting there on the sideline. Like he's calculating. And like when he went up for that quarterback sneak, he was calculating the whole time. And he's like, whoa, it's just this formation, blah, blah, blah. This should be the correct result. He doesn't factor in will to do it.
2: Yeah.
0: That's where AI misses it, right?
2: Yeah. AI doesn't have that. Yeah. Doesn't have that soul.
0: When you're met with adversity, AI, when I'm met with adversity in whole, AI says, do a pirouette.
2: Yeah.
0: Do a pirouette.
2: Well, Eric, I'm.
0: And
2: yeah, sorry.
0: So that's it. You know, I'm getting too deep into this game.
2: Eric,
0: really I am.
2: 1-0, your Minnesota Vikings, Packers are the only team that sit at the bottom. Eric? You're a treasure and a treat.
0: Yeah, so guys, I mean, just hang in there.
2: Your message here is R-E-L-A-X, relax.
0: My message is R-E-L-A-X, and it's always my message, just about every situation. Stand back a little bit. Have a good day, guys.
2: You too, Eric. We love you, buddy. Treasure and a treat. Hey, don't forget, I'll be up at Oktoberfest, Flipside, September 25th.
0: Oh, boy, that came up.
2: I'm staying at the beautiful Stony Creek the night before.
0: Oh, Stony Creek
2: action.
0: They downgraded you from the $900 rooms.
2: Oh, no matter what, any amount of time I'm in La Crosse or on Alaska, it's always an upgrade, baby.
0: Not to say that Stony Creek is a downgrade, boy. Don't get all
2: we love
0: Stony Creek.
2: We love Stony Creek.
0: Just relax. It's really nice there. Don't worry about it.
2: Eric, you're a treasure and a treat. Maybe we'll get stoned at Stony Creek, all right, bud?
0: That's a thing of the past, but I'll watch you. How's that sound?
2: Wow. All right. Well, I'll love the message about that. Eric, we love you, buddy.
0: Yeah, have a good one.
2: Bless you. There is an interesting text I just got in here.
3: Oh.
2: And this is something maybe I just forgot about it because the details never emerged and you kept waiting and you waited and you thought maybe the details would emerge, but then it just, your mind moves on. You know, in the news cycle, there's a big story. It's like 24 hours at most. And then the next day, the worst thing ever has happened.
3: Yeah.
2: And then it's over. And then the day after that, the worst thing ever has ever happened. And then the next day, the worst thing ever has ever happened. You know what I'm saying?
3: Yep.
2: Like, people forget so quickly.
3: Yep, I get you.
2: Okay, this is a really good text. This person has never texted in before, so all I have is I can't put a name to it. It's just a number. It says, how has no one found out or said exactly how long they have extended Matt LaFleur for?
3: Yeah.
2: And you're right. This is something that for the longest time, we were trying to figure it out, and it just never was released. We never heard. We never found out. And then it just fades from memory, right? It just fades out of your mind. So I went and Googled it because I myself was curious because I forgot about it. And it just says right here, the Green Bay Packers signed coach Matt LaFleur to a multi-year contract extension. Nobody in January 26th to prevent him from being a lame duck.
3: Nobody knows.
2: That's it.
3: Yeah.
2: It's just described as a true multi-year commitment rather than a prove it final year. That's it. That's it.
3: That's all you need to know.
2: What it tells me is
3: nobody knows.
2: If LaFleur, if it goes south this year, they can get out. To me, it signifies, hey, here's something that you're not a lame duck, but you better prove it. And we can get out of this if you don't. That's a good text right there. All right, line three, bring us home. Oh, here we go. Dave from Monona.
1: You know the one thing all of your cult followers aren't talking about Sunday's game?
2: What?
1: On that field goal?
2: Yeah.
1: He wouldn't have taken the points off if that useless piece of crap kicker would have made the extra point.
2: Well, we've brought up many times that he missed that extra point, Dave.
1: No, it would have been up by nine. Mm-hmm. He wouldn't have gone for it, people. He would have kept the points on the board because of two scores. People, Matt LaFleur stinks. Jordan Love is a god-awful quarterback. But my God, if you can't make an extra point, that would have put him up by nine. Case closed, all you cult followers. That's the end of that argument. So stop criticizing
2: Matt Dave, LaFleur. If my aunt had balls, she would be my uncle.
1: Championship teams take the points off, and they go for the kill. And if you can't get 1 yard, because that PUSSI quarterback of ours, who's about as soft as, you know, Batgirl's whole offensive line. But people, if he makes the extra point, this whole thing's a mute fact.
2: Yeah, he didn't. But if Matt LaFleur takes the points instead of losing the fourth and one, converting a turnover on downs, then we're talking about something different.
1: What would Bill Belichick do? And Tom Brady?
3: Points.
1: What would they do?
2: They'd take the points.
3: Yeah.
1: No, the hell they would. Are you kidding me?
3: They've proven it.
1: No, they have not. Belichick and Tom Brady would have fourth and one with the greatest quarterback of all time. They're not taking the points. They're going for the kill.
2: Bill Belichick would have been too busy looking at what 22-year-old he can date in the stands, Dave. Come on.
1: Well, that's I can't defeat that. But no, and then as far as Saturday's Badger game, you know, I can't wait to see what the fan total. Fans, stay away. It's our only hope to get
4: fans.
1: You got guys like RJ who are pigeons.
3: No, I think Sean Eichhorst already has his mind made up.
1: About what? Tell him to get lost?
3: Yeah. I just hit that.
1: Then here's the argument then. Do you wait till the end of the year when the season's lost? Or do you do it now and you still can save the season?
3: I say, because in this day and age, when a coach gets fired, players can enter the transfer portal. I think
1: not in the middle of October, they can't.
3: Oh yeah, you can enter the transfer portal as soon as a coach gets fired.
1: So you mean tell me if they fired him Saturday, half that team probably would quit. They wouldn't be able to fuel a team.
3: Probably, unless they're getting paid enough that you know.
1: Bye.
2: Yeah. Dave says, bye.
3: Bye.
1: Every one of those piece of craps to tell us they care about the fan. See you later. I can't believe
2: Dave, college sports is ruined. This is going to be like this every year. There's no love of it anymore. It's all money.
1: And one last question for you guys, your research department.
2: Yeah.
1: What's this new bill that the Senate's going to sign? And it's called
3: Save College Sports. It's essentially trying to move back to the one-time transfer with no penalty, but then after that, sit out a year.
1: That makes a lot of sense.
3: And I think actually have limits on
2: how long 5 years. You can play.
3: And it's not like the NCAA's 5-year rule. It's basically setting it back.
2: You're gonna have antitrust exemptions, transfer eligibility rules, revenue sharing, conduct rules.
3: Yeah,
1: that's called the AJ Storm rule. Then you can't transfer every year for 7 straight years.
3: Right?
2: Yeah. Well, Dave.
1: All right. Well, that makes sense. But look, cult followers, stop talking about taking the points out. Make a goddamn extra point, and this is a mute point.
2: Dave, we love you, buddy.
1: As far as Wisconsin, Ebel.
2: Yeah.
1: Hey, people in Appleton, it's Ebel's fault for nil.
2: And Oshkosh, Appleton, and Oshkosh, Dave.
1: I have to ask, guys. It's just both what we're in this mess with college.
3: Yeah. Ebo did this.
2: Dave, Rice Lake, La Crosse, Clintonville, Shawano, Marinette, Madison, Oshkosh, Appleton. Let them all know whose fault it is.
1: Let me tell you about Clintonville. We went through there about 3 weeks
2: ago. We love Clintonville.
1: Yeah, you know, some of the worst roads in the state of Wisconsin. Oh, my God. Anyway, people, that's your lesson for today from the Wizard. Evil, it's evil's fault. We're in college mess.
3: Yep. Glad it's your fault.
2: Mike Cross the Bear, Dave. We love you, Dave. See you, buddy.
1: All right, I'm done with you.
3: Like, I don't donate to NIL.
2: I will never donate to NIL. Well,
3: but it's your fault. It's not mine because I am just the one who allows a coach to stay around because they go to games.
2: Yeah. I want to, speaking of coaches, we got some audio from Luke Fickle I want to get to, so we'll take a break. Again, people are getting a lot off their chest, and rightfully so. We're therapy. Stick around. We'll be right back.

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0: 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It's a fairly simple thing. 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
9: Good morning. An earlier accident on the northbound interstate at High Crossing Boulevard has been causing a delay and may still be an issue. Getting more crowded now, too, but so far no problems on the Beltline, but pockets of congestion are starting up. Brake lights on outbound John Nolan at Broome Street, inbound at North Shore Drive. No issues on East Washer downtown yet. Other slow spots starting up include 151 South approaching the interstate. Peak traffic starts up soon, so expect congestion on the westbound Beltline. For now, other main routes are at the posted speeds. With your zone traffic, I'm Stacy Kay.
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0: You know, I gotta stay fly. Till I die. Okay.
1: Hell yeah.
0: You know what? We'll get to that Luke Fickell comment. Because we gotta squeeze the long break in, and we gotta squeeze. I do believe, I think I know who this is. Go, caller!
2: You got it. Good morning, guys.
0: You son of a gun, Scotty!
2: Happy rainy Tuesday. How are you guys doing?
0: Eddie Rabbit. I love a rainy night.
2: How you doing, guys?
0: Scott, I'm on cloud nine.
1: Fantastic.
0: How are you?
2: Good. A couple of things I want to address. Number one is someone put on the Twitch
1: address
2: about something. I'm trying to.
0: You're wearing a dress. You said
1: no. He wants you to wear the dress.
2: No, Twitch.
0: Oh, you want to address something? Yeah, what's that?
1: Twitch.
2: Okay.
0: Who's
2: something about someone said? Well, Scott said about the Packers dropped all the passes. They only dropped one ball.
0: Scott, you want to address the haters. Oh, okay. So someone said earlier today that if Scott brings up receivers dropping balls, you can tell Scott the Packers only had one drop ball against the Vikings. That was one of your points.
2: I'm going to clarify this.
0: Yeah. Okay? Let the haters know, Scott. Smack them around verbally.
2: When I first made my predictions, I said one of the things that the Packers had to watch this year and fix is dropping the passes, clock management.
0: Yeah.
2: Okay. I didn't see that they dropped the passes in the Vikings game.
0: What you're saying is they dropped the proverbial ball. Like they dropped the royal ball, you know?
1: No. You've seen they limit their drops, and they limited their drops.
0: Oh, I thought you meant like the saying, like, you dropped the ball.
1: No.
0: Oh.
2: Okay. And the second point is it's the NFC North. What do you expect?
1: What do you expect?
0: Hey, look at us now. What do you expect?
1: That's the NFC North.
0: That's the NFC North. Hey, that's football.
2: Who did she drive me crazy?
0: The fine young cannibals. Well done, RJ.
2: Yep. Freeze frame.
1: Jake Osmond.
2: Yep. Great Balls of Fire.
0: Goodness gracious.
1: Jerry Lee Lewis.
2: Jerry Lee Lewis, yep.
0: Yeah.
2: Show me the way.
0: Peter Frampton. Frampton Comes Alive. I think.
2: Eye in the Sky.
0: Alan Parsons Project.
2: Yep. Thank for the Lord for the nighttime.
1: Neil Diamond.
2: Yep. Sundown.
3: Sundown, you better.
0: Gordy Lightfoot. Like,
2: yeah. Gordy. Yeah, I'll give you that. It's Gordon, but you're close.
1: He was giving him a nickname.
0: It's a term of endearment.
2: That's all right. Sister Golden here.
0: America.
2: Listen to what the man said.
1: Paul McCartney, are we?
2: Yep.
0: The gremlins got you, Scotty.
1: Big Paul McCartney, I wink said, not
0: yeah.
1: today.
0: Yeah, big Gordy Lightfoot got your ass. Scott, are you back?
2: Yeah.
0: No, Gordy got you, dude. Gordy got you.
2: Okay. And looking out my back door.
1: CCR.
2: Yep. And I want to say how much fun I have doing this.
0: Scott, I love you, dude. You're one of my top three best friends. I'd die for you.
2: Yep, love you guys. Have a good day.
0: Hey, was someone giggling in the background?
2: Not that I'm aware of.
0: Oh, I thought I heard maybe someone giggling. Scotty, you are an absolute dog. You're a legend, man. We love you.
2: Bye, guys.
0: See you. All right, I want to get this Luke Fickell stuff. I got to squeeze in the 5-minute break, but let's just quick line
1: so
0: two. Good morning. No, I want to.
1: Stuff.
0: So we got to go word economy, or they can call in later. Yeah. Hello.
1: Come on.
0: Or they're just not going to say anything at all.
1: Is it the flusher, and they missed the flush time?
0: What's that one song? When you.

0: Never leave me. What song is that?
1: I don't know. I know the song, but I don't know the name of it.
0: Did I not just kill it, though?
1: Is that Celine Dion?
0: No.
1: No.
0: Who is that?
1: Heart?
0: Alison Krauss. When you say nothing at all. This goes for caller two. Caller two, this one's for you. I was too enamored with Scott and his juggernaut of a phone call. Left him speechless.
1: Couldn't follow that up.
0: Luke Fickell. We'll get to him, RJ, next week.

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0: it back in.
1: Man, just jamming.
2: Just jamming
1: during the break, dude.
2: Just having a great time.
1: Just jamming. Nothing was better than the early 90s. I was the first kid on the bus. It was a normal size bus. you'd go in. I'd get on the bus at like 6:10 in the morning. I'd get the heater spot, curl up, and D99.3, the dump. Out of Dodgeville was on, just jamming 90s country, man. Oh. I didn't know how good I had it at the time, you know? I didn't know. RJ, also in the 90s, I didn't know how good I had at the time with Wisconsin football. Coming on the come up, baby. Mm. Now we're at a...
2: Now you just wish you had them.
1: You know, the game against Western Illinois, that was the lowest attended game since the
2: 90s. Yeah, since 92.
1: 92, 34 years. Luke Fickell was talking about it. Here's his opening statement for the presser yesterday.
3: Well, obviously, I want to start off by saying it was great to be at home. It was great to play at night. Not that I love night games.
1: I'm going to stop it right there. Thank you, Luke Fickell. Can they all be at 11 a.m.?
2: No truer words have ever been said.
1: Thank you. Can they all be at 11 a.m.? I could not. Luke Fickell, I like you now. Yes.
3: Well, obviously, I want to start off by saying it was great to be at home. It was great to play at night. Not that I love night games, you know, the longest days in the world. But once you actually get to kick off, there is something special about it. The environment was awesome.
1: Very true. Was great. All of that's true.
3: You know, but and that's what, to me, you know, it really reminds you of how special and exciting not just it is to play here, but college football is. And so it was a great environment. It was a great night. I thought our crowd did a great job. And that's what we love. Now we got to be able to do the same thing at 11 o'clock kick this week, which, you know, I might love those early morning kicks where you can get up and get ready to roll and go play. But I know that sometimes the atmosphere can be a little bit different. So a challenge for all of us is to have the same environment and atmosphere. But after evaluating and watching the film a few times, you know, to be honest with you, I think there's a little bit of me that, you know, I'll bring up to the team.
1: Say it.
3: Today.
1: It stunk.
3: You got to be careful of being arrogant and delusional at times. Oh. I come in and we always want more. I want more. And, you know, winning is what it's all about. And playing well and getting better is the key to what we do. But sometimes.
1: Hang on a second here. Luke Fickell, Billy Idol fan. He wants more. So do I.
3: Sometimes you can, you know, stymie or the growth of it if all of a sudden you're looking for something beyond what it is that you're asking for. And so for myself is, hey, we played a really good football game. We came out the way we wanted to come out.
1: True. The first, 5 to 8 minutes of that game, RJ, you're like, all right. Ass whooping time. Let's go. And then
3: game. We came out the way we wanted to come out. I think that's where I was as impressed as anything. In week one, I was talking about the first 6 to 8 minutes. For us this past week, it was like, hey, are we going to have the maturity to be able to prepare and come out like we did the week before to put ourselves in a position to, you know, to dominate like we expect to?
1: And
3: we did the get-go. I mean, jumped on them right away on both sides of the ball, special teams as well. What we didn't do again was maybe sustain that in a little bit of a different way than it was the week before. But nonetheless, the things that we've been preaching and asking for, I got to recognize there's some really good things that that we did and we'll continue to grow from. Really, the only negative, to be honest, is first and foremost as a team is our ability to sustain. You know, we got really high really quick, made some big plays both offensively and special teams wise and defensively as well. And then maybe just...
1: Hang on a second. And then! RJ, Luke Fickell has the gift of gab. I agree. Everything he's saying is hitting all of the right things for me.
2: I would rather...
1: I say yes.
2: But I would rather have somebody who appreciates the opportunity.
1: Luke Fickell has the gift of gab. Everything he's saying right there, I'm myself saying yes. All right, let's hear a little more. I think I stopped at and then...
3: And then maybe just the maturity and the ability to sustain that. Obviously, we didn't do a good enough job. That's where we got to get better. Offensively, negative yards plays. You know, anytime for the most part that we got negative yards plays, it really killed the drive. I know the first holding call, I think we did end up completing a big pass that didn't stop that drive. But the nature of who we want to be, negative yardage plays are something we've got to do a better job at eliminating offensively and then creating turnovers defensively. You know, it's two games now. We haven't created a turnover. We've had some balls in the air. We've had some hands on some balls. There's been some tips. Those will eventually, but our ability to attack the football, be physical enough to dislodge the football, which, you know, if you watched any games the other night that you see a bunch of, is still where I think we got to do a hell of a lot better job.
1: All right, there's the opening soliloquy from Luke Fickell.
2: I don't know where the arrogance comes from.
1: Okay, delusional and arrogance. All right. Okay. Arrogant and delusional. Here, phone calls, hang on. I got to play this. So you just hang on. Then we have to take a break and call back if you want to stay on hold. I'm not trying to ignore you. I'm just trying to get to something. Luke Fickell asked what he meant by arrogant and delusional. Delusional.
0: Coach, you've used the words arrogant and delusional a couple of times now. I guess I'm just curious, what do you mean by that? And do you think you're the staff?
3: You need a definition of arrogant and delusional.
0: Bust out Merriam-Webster.
3: Yeah,
0: was the coaching staff arrogant and delusional?
3: No, I just think sometimes I'm saying to myself, like when all of a sudden you have this expectation that, like, you know, that nobody should get a first down. Like all of a sudden the first two series, you know, you shut them down and they punt, and you block a punt, and you run 72 yards and you run 42 yards. And all of a sudden you think like this is normal. And that's not the case. People are going to make adjustments. People are going to keep battling and fighting. And so sometimes I think that just becomes a little bit arrogant. It might just be in the moment.
1: Might be in the moment.
3: You know, and then you become a little bit delusional to think that like nobody should ever catch a pass on me. Like, you want athletic arrogance. You want guys to have an expectation, but you don't want them to be at a point where then they can't enjoy, like myself, some of the things that come along with the beauty of what we have here, right?
1: Does that make sense, RJ?
2: No.
3: Did I not get to enjoy the actual stadium, the crowd, and jump around because all of a sudden you're starting to become arrogant and delusional in the moment?
1: Delulu.
3: I think I'm just trying to make sure that all of our guys understand, like, we got to take some deep breaths. We got to be, you know, understand and recognize where we are and where we're going. And so hopefully that gives us some balance.
1: Okay. I gotta decipher that. I gotta figure that out.
2: It makes no sense.
1: I was quoting Shakespeare earlier today. I mean, that took me an AP literature class to figure out for like a week. Cold Shakespeare. I need my AP lit teacher back. Can we figure this jargon out?
2: Let me know what this is.
1: Cheese days. We love cheese. And we love celebrating cheese on days. Hence cheese days. Emily's in. We're going to talk with her for cheese days. Come on, soon.

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1: It's also illegal.
2: It's not illegal. It's frowned upon.
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7: Good morning. An earlier accident on the northbound interstate at High Crossing Boulevard has been on the right shoulder, but causing a delay back to 94, and that may still be an issue. Peak traffic time now with pockets of congestion throughout the westbound Beltline. Brake lights in the construction zone on John Nolan, 151 south at the interstate, northbound Park Street at Fish Hatch, westbound K at 12, and Verona Road approaching the Beltline. Plus traffic light and construction congestion starting up downtown in East Wash, Capitol Square, and campus. With your zone traffic, I'm Stacy Kay.
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8: All right, we got Monroe Cheese Days coming up, but before that, news of the weird. I knew there was a reason why I played a lot of video games as a kid. RJ, did your parents let you play video games as a kid?
9: I had a Game Boy. That was it.
8: Okay. Well, nothing else. I saw the study here that playing Super Mario 64 for 30 minutes a day for 2 months physically grew the brains of the people who played it.
9: Oh.
8: A 2014 study in molecular psychiatry scanned participants before and after 2 months of daily play and found increases in gray matter in three regions involved in memory, planning, and fine motor control.
9: There you go.
8: Recently did a study of people that just scroll aimlessly in TikTok and said it shuts off things in your brain. Think of that.
9: That makes sense.
8: So, you know, my wife, for example, she is very adamant that I do not play video games. I have other things I need to be doing. Like I just took a bunch of trim off the house.
9: I don't think your brain's growing anymore.
8: RJ, my brain hasn't even peaked yet.
9: Okay.
8: What do you think? I got a big head. It's growing every day. No, so I'm going to tell your wife or your significant other, if you want to play video games, you want to get back into it, there's a 2014 study that it grows your brain.
9: All right.
8: It grows your brain in memory, planning, and fine motor controls. I also heard another thing that it fights off Alzheimer's. So that is...
9: even better.
8: The hippocampus is where the brain stores spatial maps. Super Mario 64 is a game built entirely around navigating three-dimensional maps like that, and the brain treats virtual world the same as it treats a real one. It maps it, stores it, and grows to accommodate it.
9: Oh,
8: That's why I know where I can still remember how to get all those stars in the castle, but I can't remember how to get to downtown to a restaurant. I was, you know.
9: And you've been to that restaurant before.
8: Yeah. All right, there you go. So play video games.
9: Perfect.
8: Make sure your honey-do list is short, though. I just ripped all the trim off my house. I got to put new trim on. Well, first I got to paint, trim. I still got to change light switches. I have to clean up the garage now because all the old trim's in there.
9: Ooh.
8: But I'm going to tell Jen, I'm going to put that aside because I got to play Super Mario 64 for 2 months
9: 64?
8: Here. I have my Sega Genesis.
9: Oh, there you go.
8: I'll play Sonic.
9: But if it's specifically N64, then...
8: Well, no, this is it's video games.
9: Does it say that, though?
8: So to fix your life, tell the girls you're with that you need to play video games.
9: There you go.
8: Will that, Emily, would that fly? Maybe. Liz, would that fly? Do you let your husband play video games? All right, well, Oshkosh, Appleton, we love you. Rice Lake, we love you. We'll see you guys tomorrow. Everyone else, we'll be right back.

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0: This is a Wisconsin Sports Zone update.
1: The Packers are regrouping after their loss that saw them give up 29 straight points to the Minnesota Vikings, including the playoffs. It was the sixth straight loss for Green Bay, and in four of them, they had double-digit leads in the second half. After an offseason filled with talk about finishing games, the Packers once again could not do it. Safety Evan Williams said they just couldn't make the play when needed.
2: Regardless of what happened last drive, last play, you know, whether it's for you or against you, you got to find a way to flush it and move forward. But, yeah, it's definitely unfortunate, you know, especially in those, you know, critical drives, critical circumstances where you got to get off the field to not be able to. But, again, it's just back to the drawing board, find ways to improve.
1: Packers now need to turn the page quickly as they prep for Sunday's game against the Jets. New York, they won their opener in Tennessee. Turning to Wisconsin, they'll host Eastern Michigan on Saturday in their non-conference finale. Badgers even up their record over the weekend with their win over Western Illinois. The Badgers ran for 233 yards, second most for them over the last couple of seasons. Wisconsin enters the game on Saturday favored by 23.5 points.
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1: The Brewers are in Pittsburgh. It's where they'll open up a series against the Pirates tonight. Now Milwaukee's magic number to clinch a fourth straight NL Central title sits at 2. They also have a 2.5 game lead on the Dodgers for the best record in the National League and the home field advantage through the playoffs that comes with it. For the Wisconsin Sports Zone Network, I'm Ebo.
0: Play it safe? Nah.
4: You gotta fight!
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0: All right, this is awesome. We have Emily in the house, also Liz. Monroe Cheese Days. Emily, good morning.
1: Good morning.
0: You are the ambassador for Monroe's Cheese Days. Now, before we get into that, I was going to play a song introing this, and the song sounds like this. Cheese.

0: It's pretty good, but it's not quite the cheese day song.
1: No, and I was going to play, this is Ween, Where'd the Cheese Go? Good song.
0: The cheese went to Monroe.
1: Yeah, I was going to tie it in. Went to Monroe. And then both the ladies here were like, hey, you're an idiot. You got to play, they didn't say that, I said that. You got to play the Cheese Day song.
0: We were thinking it, though.
1: Yeah, well, everyone always does. So, for Cheese Days in Monroe, here you go, ladies. Come to Cheese Day in Monroe. Now, is there polka-ing in Monroe for Cheese Days?
0: There is. In fact, this weekend, there will be 3 opportunities to polka with the Cheese Days ambassadors, myself and Jacqueline Weektrick. And for the first 225 polka dancers, they will get a commemorative button.
1: No way.
0: Yeah.
1: I love the fact that in Wisconsin we can still polka, you know? They haven't take that away from us yet. And you can do it at Cheese Days in Monroe. All right, so tell us about, give us the squeaky cheese on the Cheese Days in Monroe here. Like, when is it? How do we get there? What do we do?
0: Yeah, it's this weekend. Beautiful. September 18th through the 20th in Monroe, Wisconsin. Cheese Days celebrates Greene County's community, culture, and heritage. Mm-hmm. It's a great time. There is a couple of parades this weekend.
1: I heard it was the biggest. Is it the largest parade?
0: It is a very large parade.
1: Liz, what did you say?
0: It is the only parade led by brown Swiss cows.
1: Oh, really?
2: I think the largest one, like, in the Midwest.
1: Okay, and it is...
2: It's like 4 hours.
1: 4 hours. And it's led by what, Emily?
0: Brown Swiss cows.
1: So the parade is led by brown Swiss cows?
0: Yes.
1: Mm-hmm. Cool. If we pet them or ride them or probably not. Just let them do their thing. I'm
0: no,
1: just asking.
0: They're adorned with beautiful Swiss bells, and it's a great sight. And
1: that's cool. And with the parade, there's all kinds of other things going on too. I see there's the hospitality tent to get things going. You guys got the cheese beer menu. The Royal Cheese family is going to be there.
0: Yeah,
1: that's
0: a lot of different opportunities to see the royal family. We'll kick it off on Friday with the opening ceremony, and the prince and princess will kick off the children's parade on Friday.
1: Wow.
0: And then you'll find us lots of different places.
1: Yeah, I'm on Cheese Days.
0: Where's Waldo?
1: I'm on cheesedays.com. You guys got so much stuff going on. It's crazy.
0: Yeah, it's going to be a great weekend.
1: Yeah, it's, let's see here. On Thursday is the community night in partnership with Main Street Monroe.
0: Yeah, last couple of years we've been kicking it off a little bit early, mm-hmm. unofficially. But Monroe does concerts on the square on Thursdays and kicking it off early.
1: And then Friday starts at noon. I see you're on the schedule here, cheesedays.com. You guys got polka with the Cheese Days ambassador talking about. You know, there's some 80s rock. There's the Cheese Days Children's Parade led by the Prince and Princesses. The opening ceremony at 6. There's a mariachi band going.
0: Yeah, and after the mariachi band is Bombargo. Jacqueline and I got a chance to hear them last year. It's a fantastic time. They say good times guaranteed, but it's Cheese Days, so we're going to say Gouda times guaranteed.
1: You're good.
0: And there's going to be a drone show
1: at
0: about 10 p.m. on Friday.
1: I love the drone shows. It's so much quieter than the fireworks. We love the drone shows. They're great. And then there's the Gouda Vibes costume contest.
0: Yes.
1: So what is the costume? Like, what are we dressing up as?
0: There is, I believe you can dress up kind of in disco vibes. There's a twinning contest.
1: Cool.
0: So, yeah.
1: Awesome. That's just Friday.
0: Yeah.
1: And then Saturday, we get going even more. Let's see here. The royal family's out and about Saturday?
0: Yep. One of the spots you can find us, we, every year, Greene County will make Swiss cheese the traditional way in a copper kettle.
1: Cool.
0: So you'll find the royal family stirring the cheese at some point.
1: Have you ever made cheese like that?
0: I have not. I've seen it done many times, but it's definitely
1: We could go
0: art.
1: Check it out there. And can we try it at all? Well, I'm sure there's all kinds of cheese to try there anyways.
0: There's a huge cheese tent.
1: It is Cheese Days.
0: It is Cheese Days. There's so many different options of cheese. The whole cheese tent has cheese samples from all of the Greene County local cheesemakers and master cheesemakers.
2: 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I think that's the best part.
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2: 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All
1: you
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1: 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It's free $3.99.
2: I mean, beer's not free,
1: well, obviously, but yeah. Know. And I heard there was fried cheese there, the best fried cheese
0: the
1: around.
0: The best deep fried cheese curds made by the Monroe Optimist.
1: I love this. Monroe is just a beacon of cheese. You know, that's where it's at. That's why Cheese Days is there.
0: It's the Swiss cheese capital of the world.
1: It is. Mm-hmm. CheeseDays.com for it all. And let me ask you, Emily, before we let you go, how does one become a Cheese Day ambassador?
0: Well, my passion for this started a long time ago, when you're little, between, I believe it's like 8 and 12, you can apply to be the prince and princess. So I applied a long time ago, unfortunately didn't get it, but that passion has always stayed with me. I think I was unofficially the ambassador for my whole life. Usually the first thing that comes out of my mouth after my name is, I'm from Monroe, and have you heard about Cheese Days?
1: Yeah.
0: So very excited to and honored to represent the community and the festival.
1: That's awesome. And let's see here. Do you have a favorite cheese?
0: Ooh, my favorite cheese is sharp cheddar. Definitely the sharp cheddar.
1: Aged? Is it aged?
0: Yeah.
1: Oh, yeah. There's like a 10 to 12 years is when I really started getting into my favorite. Like 10, you get those little crystals in there when you're biting into it. That's some good stuff right there.
0: Have you tried Limburger, though?
1: Yes. I love Limburger cheese.
0: Okay.
1: In fact, many, many years ago, there was a Packers bet that we had. I forget what the bet was. I had lost something. And one of our listeners who is in Monroe, he has Limburger cheese, and it was I had to eat Limburger cheese that was in a jar set in the sun for a week.
0: Ooh.
1: So we had a big slice of Limburger cheese. We put it in a jar, sealed it, and put it out on the smoking deck or just the patio, and it just sat in the sun for a week, and then I had to eat it. The smell is awful, but once you get the smell is – the smell is not like the taste.
0: Yeah, it's
1: and then once you eat it, it was magical. It was divine. Do you like Limburger cheese?
0: I would agree with you that the smell can be challenging to get past, but it is super creamy and definitely a fan favorite. And if you haven't tried it, I mean, Monroe is the only place in the world left that makes Limburger cheese. So definitely,
1: what?
0: Yeah, yep.
1: Huh? Tell me more.
0: Yeah, the Chalet Cheese Factory is the only place left that makes Limburger. So you can get
1: in
0: some
1: America or in Wisconsin?
0: In the world.
1: What?
0: Yeah.
1: That's crazy. I love that.
0: Yeah.
1: And I love Limburger cheese. And I love Monroe even more.
2: Well, see you this weekend, right?
1: Oh, yeah. I'm out there with my cheese bells on.
2: Cheese Mecca.
1: Yeah. Well, thank you, ladies, so much. That was awesome. And are you a Packers fan at all?
0: Yeah.
1: How are you feeling about right now?
0: Yeah. Sunday was a little rough.
1: Nothing like a big wheel of cheese can cure, though, you know?
0: Right, exactly.
1: Well, Emily, thank you so much. We appreciate you. Thank you, Liz. Oh, you guys
0: thank
1: got
0: you.
1: Like, get out of here. You got to get the JJO, okay?
0: Awesome. Thank you.
2: Thank you. Cheese Days.
1: Cheese Days. Go get them this weekend.

0: All right, we're back. I had to squeeze a little Cheese Days interview in there. 608-321-1670. That's the number. We got Rob Reichel coming up here in about 10 minutes. And I'm ready to yell into the abyss more about the Green Bay Packers. After sleeping on it a little longer, I still just can't. I can't, dude. It's the same nonsense happening from last year to this year. And the thing that drives me the most nuts is they had an all off season to work on finishing games. In fact, they were very vocal about it. They talked about it nonstop. We're going to finish games. We're working on finishing games. It's 1A, A1 important. And what do they do after a whole offseason to prepare? They don't do what they said they were going to do. 608-321-1670, line one. Good morning.
1: Cheese. My name ain't Cheese anymore. It's Dean Pritchard.
0: Anyway.
1: Good morning.
0: Anyway, Confortage. Hello.
1: 17-14 Eastern Michigan on Saturday, by the way.
0: Well, we'll save that for Friday.
1: I will, but I'm saying now because the Badgers suck. I think our running game is pretty decent, but Luke Fickell, when you run your best running back only eight times, you know, he obviously doesn't know how to use them correctly.
0: Hey, how was it in person? You were there at Camp Randall on Saturday. How was it?
1: It was strange. You know, I was up underneath the second deck, underneath, you know, in the area I was sitting in. There were so many open seats right around me. Like, I could just sprawl out, and nobody ran top of me.

0: wherever in Western Illinois. I don't even know the city they're from. Like, it's embarrassing. Luke Fickell is embarrassing. The white hoodie with team on the shoulder, embarrassing, right?
1: embarrassing. I'm disgusted.
0: And I said, you know how they came out to the streets had no name? Yeah. We brought that back after changing the song every time, every year since Luke Fickell started. It's been different.
1: And this could rub some people the wrong way. I don't really care. I didn't mind where the streets have no name not being there anymore. Nothing fires me up less than hearing you two. So,
0: yes, I agree. Crew or something, Motley Crue.
1: If I want to get uninspired, I'll put on you two. Okay.
0: Correct.
1: If I want my testosterone to drop, I put on you two.
0: And what they had before too wasn't helping. Like, I didn't even know the song. Like, some classic rock.
1: But I know it's like, I know it's tradition. Yeah. It never fired me up. But I wasn't running out of that tunnel. And I highly doubt that it fires up an 18 to 21 year old. But whatever. I know people like it, so have fun.
0: If you're gonna go like that kind of slowness a little bit, you should just play like "Home Sweet Home" by Motley Crue or something. I'm on my way.
1: Hell yeah, sing it, Mike.
0: Rock.
1: I want to rock. All right, Mike, what else you got? Anything else, brother?
0: I can't wait for Robbie to get fired up about Matt LaPuke. Hopefully they just left him up north or something.
1: They didn't, because he was at his press conference yesterday. So.
0: Oh, God.
1: Yeah, it's okay. It's okay. Gives us something to talk about, you know. Mm-hmm. Yeah.
0: Right.
1: Mm-hmm. All right, Michael. We love you. You're a treasure.
0: I'll talk back at you tomorrow. Yeah. Treasure Trees.
1: Yeah, the other song was The Joker and the Thief that they ran out to. I mean, that song, it's a little more upbeat, a little more rocky than you two, but who's playing that song? You know? I mean, does it even matter? No, in the grand scheme of things, no. People like their tradition, though. 608-321-1670. We'll get to Rob Reichel coming up here. I saw this morning. I saw it yesterday, and then I saw it again when I woke up this morning. I'll just say it, and then I'll hit a break here. The caption was, if you're under the age of 36, this is the longest losing streak you have ever seen the Packers go through in your lifetime. The Packers haven't lost six games in a row since the 1990-91 season until now. All right, one more call before we get to Robbie. Line two, good morning.
2: Hey, Abel, it's Clemad Mike. How are you doing?
1: Clemad, what's up, dude? What's going on, Clemad?
2: Well, I'm kind of new to the show yet, so I, on the side where all the comments are posted on your YouTube channel, is that from Facebook or?
1: So that's from Twitch.
2: Twitch. Okay.
1: Yeah, so twitch.tv, that's where my stream originated. I'm also on Twitter. My Twitter account, Ebo Says, and then YouTube.
2: Yeah, I post on YouTube. Yeah. I was looking over here, and everybody's. I'm 69 years old. I don't have chat face or Snapbox or.
1: Missing anything, Clem and Mike. You're not missing anything. It's just brain rot.
2: I have YouTube.
1: Yeah.
2: But I was watching the comments over there. It was very interesting. They got on a weird subject, so all the weird places they had sex. And I don't know if you're reading it, but I got them all beat.
1: I got them all beat. He says. Yeah,
2: I got them all beat two different times on the Navy ship USS Leahy. Guys, I was married then, and my wife would come and visit me on the fourth night. Every fourth night, I had to stay on the ship. You know, I had duty. I had to guard the missiles and all that stuff. So, so she'd come on board and visit me. We had a transmitter room. It was locked, and it was very cold in there.
1: Well, good thing you're younger. You get the juices flowing. You know, you get the
2: yeah.
1: You get that blood flowing.
2: Yeah, well, I just noticed that over there, and it just struck me as really, really funny because. Yeah. We could have a whole segment or a whole show on all weird.
1: Well, Mike, on the Twitch chat, they'll get into some interesting conversations. All right, last week they're arguing about flock cameras. Today they're talking about weirdest places they've done the done and dirty. So,
2: yeah.

0: I can't remember. I was
1: the USS Leahy.
0: The USS Leahy, CG-16. It's mothballed now. It's been mothballed since 1994. So all that.
1: Yeah, they're like, we can't. So. We can't in good conscience be sailing around with what Clem and Mike did in that transmitter room.
0: Yeah. So that was yeah. It was like 20. So we had just got married. That's I was funny, 20. Yeah. She was 17. So yeah, we were. We were hormonal, I guess.
1: Well, yeah, of course. Transmitter room. I'm going to look up the transmitter room. Mike, I'm looking right here at a picture of the USS Leahy in the transmitter room. I'm looking at that. Thankfully, it's not. Thankfully, there's no one else in it.
0: if you ever want an interesting look, because when Grant talks about his annual November Edmund Fitzgerald show, our ship, we had a shipwreck, and there's pictures on the USS Leahy. Somebody came up with a USS Leahy website that shows all the scrap iron and pictures from dry dock underneath the ship. Because we tore the front third of our ship right off below the waterline.
1: How'd you do that? What'd you hit?
0: Well, our captain's an idiot. He never navigated. He was a desk jockey most of his life. And we had never left that port at night. We left Yokosuka, Japan. We're in Tokyo Bay. We're doing 20 knots. The speed limit is 10. He had never navigated before, and there was a contact in front of the ship, but he thought it was just a boat that would get out of the way. Well, no, in World War II, there was this rock formation, and they put like hundreds of tons of concrete on and mounted guns to it. Uh-huh. We hit that thing doing 20 knots, and we went right over the top of it, and we ripped the front third of the ship off. We creased the sides, destroyed the propellers. We were one hatch away from sinking, so it was an exciting time.
1: You got some stories on that ship, man. I'll tell you that, Mike.
0: Yeah. I remember when we hit, we almost tipped over, and my friend had just set up his brand-new Pioneer rack system from the Navy ship. I mean, this was like the top-of-the-line gear.
1: Yeah.
0: So I'm frantically unhooking all this gear and telling people, grab a piece and throw it on the deck. And priorities, man.
1: I know. Well, Mike, I gotta call in later if you want. Double dip. I got to get the Rob Reichel, okay?
0: All right. Thanks,
1: man.
0: That's
1: so funny, man. Much love, Clem.
0: Bye.
1: See you, buddy. That's funny. There you go. They call him Dr. Feelgood on the USS Leahy. Hey, we just hit something. Get the Pioneer speakers. Get the system. Take it on water. Rob Reichel, we'll talk Packers next, right?

0: Rule number one, there are no rules.
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3: Welcome to the show. This is Tony. Well, we're halfway through September. Water temperatures are still up there, but they are coming down. We got some cooler nights right now. And we had a little cloudy stuff over the weekend. Sunday was a little cloudy. But weather is going to be kind of consistent. A lot of maybe rain coming this week. But I'll tell you, bluegills are still going crazy. I talked to my buddy Bob Cartarella. They got some nice perch and bluegills off the Rock Bar in Monona. And on that north shore, over where the river comes in Monona. And again, you got to be 14 to 16 feet. And same thing in Wabisa over there by Goodland Park. Off that hump there where the buoys are, there's some nice bluegills being taken there along with a few perch. And also, guys are getting some northerns casting over the weeds. In Monona especially, has been better than Mendota. So you just got to get out there.
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3: Welcome back. Okay. Mendota is still putting out a few walleyes, but you got to be deep. 18 to 22, 23 feet. Spinners and crawlers are working. And if you're a troller and you got lead core, number 7 shad wraps, jointed ones are better, and get them down and cover ground. That whole shoreline along the edge water, and you want to be 18 to 23 feet from there all the way down to the locks, around the burley bar, in between the two burley bars, and also on the east side of the burley bar, there's some humps in there that come up to about 20 feet, and along those humps in there are good in front of Governor's Island, also, and also the North Shore in front of Governor Nelson State Park and the Middleton Shore. But if you're going to just, if you catch a couple and you'll get a few smallies with them, just go back through where you caught them and enjoy our Madison.

0: All right. I see my friend on the line here, Rob Reichel, Forbes.com, Conley Media, talking about a potential hangman when it comes to Matt LaFleur. Robbie?
1: Wow.
0: Robbie?
1: You're coming out swinging.
0: I've been done with LaFleur for a long time, Rob.
1: Well, you know I wrote all last year. It was time. And then they decided to bring him back, right?
0: He should
1: have been the hangman.
0: Rob. Let me ask you this, buddy. And I didn't really think about it until I heard the press conference afterwards, and then after you joined us. And thanks again for yesterday, a special appearance yesterday. Afterwards, I was playing the audio more, and then Jordan Love was talking about it. So was LaFleur. More Jordan Love was saying, like, we got to go back to the drawing board. We got to go back to our bulletin board. We got to work on finishing games, blah, blah, blah, blah, blah. Isn't that exactly what they told us in OTAs and minicamp and training camp, that their emphasis, and LaFleur, I have the audio, LaFleur had said this many times, their emphasis is on finishing games, right? And they had all offseason to prepare for week one against the Vikings. And what did they not do, Rob? Everything they said they were going to do. They did not finish the game. Didn't they preach that all offseason, that they're going to work on finishing games?
1: Doesn't mean you can do it, though, Evo. I can go outside right now and shoot 25-foot jump shots all day. It doesn't mean I'm going to be a whole lot better by noon at it, does it?
0: Well, you know, you're not the NBA, Rob. They actually, that's their job, is in the NFL.
1: Trust me. Everyone in that building knows what the problem is. Evo, like we talked about yesterday, this is unprecedented, what's going on. Four monumental collapses in less than a calendar year. When you go back to starting with that Browns game in week three of last year, the two Bears games, both in Chicago last season, and then Minnesota on Sunday. You know, games where they had double-digit leads late into the contest. It wasn't quite as late Sunday, but that was still late third quarter. Those three last year that I mentioned, those were deep into the fourth quarter, the last 4 minutes of football game, 2 minutes of the Bears games. And that doesn't even count the 9-point lead they had against Denver, Evo, and the 10-point lead they had against Dallas. That game ended in a tie. So, Evo, they know what the problem is. Again, it doesn't mean you can fix it. It's whatever, right? I mean, it's like, you know, somebody wants to get some work done on their face. You know, the only answer might be to get cosmetic surgery.
0: Money.
1: There's not a surgeon in the building over there. So,
0: well, they say, Robbie, you're not ugly. You're just poor. So, you know, you just need money for that. Hey, speaking of money, I was curious of this. Someone had, I totally forgot about this. And a listener had texted in and had asked a question that had jogged something in my mind. Because the longest time we were all curious about this, and then time just kept moving along, time marches on, and then you kind of forgot. It went in the ether. The question was, Rob, how come no one has been able to figure out or hear exactly how long Matt LaFleur was extended for? Is this something that is out there?
1: It's not, Evo. I mean, I think the most fair guess is it was a 3-year tack on to the 1 year he had coming back. But again, and I've stressed this from the start, and we're still guessing a little bit on that. I mean, it's just connected. It almost comes down to, right, if Matt LaFleur was a free agent, there were 10 coaching openings, do I remember that correctly, last offseason across the league. You know, he was going to get a coaching job, and I'm sure from LaFleur and his agent's perspective, he wasn't going to take up, you know, he wasn't going to sign a contract anywhere else. You know, wherever that was going to be, if that was the Falcons or the Cardinals or the Raiders or whatever, for less than 4 years. So the speculation is largely that he had the 1 year left coming back, still in 2026, and they would have tacked on 3 more. But again, I continue to say this over and over and over to, you know, people that are freaking out about Matt LaFleur's contract, and we should probably at some point talk about Brian Gutekunst's contract.
0: Oh, totally. Yeah.
1: But we'll stay on LaFleur for a second. Evo. Right before the season started in 05, you remember Ted Thompson had replaced Mike Sherman as general manager. Sherman had pouted the whole offseason that he had his title taken away as GM. They gave Ted that job. Sherman stayed on as head coach, and they gave him an extension right before the 05 season started. And I want to say it was 3 years, which is probably what we're guessing LaFleur is. But again, I almost don't think the timeline, the length of time on this matters. Green Bay in 2005 went 4-12, missed the playoffs, has had their worst season since Lindy Infante was head coach in 1991, and they whacked Sherman and ran him out of town. They have $700 million in cash reserves sit over there in Lambeau. Mm. If they have to give Matt LaFleur $30 million of that or whatever the number turns out to be, they'll do it to move on. It's a year-to-year business. Green Bay goes 7-10 or 8-9 or something like that and misses the playoffs, and everybody's remarkably disappointed. Again, I don't want to say this concrete because I'm surprised he's there right now. with that Ed policy brought him back the way last season ended. But, Ebo, if they miss the playoffs, I mean, they're mired right now in a six-game losing streak. It's the second longest in football behind only the Colts, and they're 8-8 in a row. It's Green Bay's longest losing streak, Ebo, since I already mentioned Lindy Infante, since back to the 90-91 seasons kind of combined. They lost seven in a row between those two seasons. And, you know, that was before the football renaissance that everyone's enjoyed in Green Bay, Ebo. You know, that was before Favre and Wolf and Holmgren. So, yeah, I mean, Ebo, if this season goes south and they're a non-playoff team and they're sub 500, it would defy logic that Matt LaFleur in 2027.
0: It would defy logic.
1: Nothing about that would make any sense. I mean, it's 80% defying logic as we sit here today that he was extended after the way last season ended and brought back and, you know, with a 5-game losing streak hanging over his head. I mean, don't forget, Ebo, the guy's won one playoff game since 2020. So, yeah, I mean, it hasn't gone well since Rodgers left for the most part.
0: Oh, trust me. I mean, I know, Rob.
1: You know,
0: oh, I know.
1: You know, and Ebo, I'm not telling you that was a bad decision.
0: No, Favre's a far
1: superior player today than what Aaron Rodgers is. It's not even close. I mean, they made the right choice, and they probably did it even a year too late. They should. I asked Jordan Love last week. We were just BSing one day. You know, how would it have been if the Packers moved on from Aaron after before your third year in the league, not your fourth year? And he said 2022 would have looked a lot like 2023. Mm. So Jordan was ready. Ebo, and you've seen that. Jordan Love's been the absolute least of their problems and their concerns. And Ebo, if they can't get that offensive line fixed, Tyrod Taylor's going to be the quarterback by week six because Jordan Love's unfortunately going to be in a hospital bed.
0: I'm glad you bring that up, Rob. Obviously, the line's abysmal. Is there a fix? Is it only going to get worse? Can it get better? Like, what?
1: Well, the guys are the guys, right, Ebo?
0: I mean, and they're a little banged up, though. You know, it's only going to get worse, right? Because it's the NFL. You never get 100. You don't get healthier as the season progresses unless you're not playing.
1: You don't get healthier unless, I guess, maybe you're Aaron Banks and you rest even longer and then you try to give it a go. I don't know how long that's going to go on with the tendonitis in his knee. I had a long talk with him about it last week, and you know, and we had talked, let's just say, you know, through OTAs and minicamp and the start of training camp, and all the way through, he thought, yep, I'll be fine by the time we get to the season. I'll be fine by the time we get to the season. I've had tendonitis, Ebo. It's something that's really hard to predict.
0: It just sticks or lingers, dude. It just is
1: right,
0: there.
1: Right.
0: Yeah.
1: And there's nothing you can really do. There's nothing you can
0: hurt. I've had it in my wrist, and it just won't go away for the longest time, no matter what you do.
1: And that's the thing. So they'll tell you, well, he's getting better. He's making progress. Nobody knows, Ebo. He could get out there and four plays in. He could be back on the sideline again because tendonitis is a mother. It just is.
0: It truly is.
1: So, Ebo, I don't know.
0: We don't know. I mean,
1: you don't know. Here's what I'll say, though, Ebo.
0: It's not as – well, let me ask you this. It's not as doom and gloom as it seems right now, is it, Rob? There's got to be.
1: No, it is.
0: You mean there's no light at the end of the tunnel, Rob? We're just digging deeper?
1: No, Ebo, I thought you were asking specifically about the offensive line. The offensive line is bad, and it's not getting better unless they make two trades or something at
0: general.
1: You know what I mean? Yeah. Unless they find a guy and, you know, but who's going to trade him an offensive lineman? Green Bay's had 35 straight years of success. Nobody wants to throw them their left tackle or something like that. Ebo, I went back and looked at this pretty close yesterday for something I'll write later in the week. This was their line in 2023. And you just tell me if they're better or worse at all these spots, okay? Just 3 years ago when Jordan Love took over, Bakhtiari was the left tackle. Now it's Jordan Morgan. You're worse, right? Elton Jenkins was the left guard. Sunday, at least, it was Donovan Jennings. I mean, good Lord, that's right. That's Kareem Abdul-Jabbar against a midget. So, Josh Myers in 2023 against Sean Ryan. That's a push, okay? John Runyon was the right guard in 2023. Now it's Monk. Runyon was a hell of a player. They should have never let him get out of town. That's a loss. Zach Tom 2023 is a lot better than Zach Tom, ZBB we'll call him, that you know we have now in 2020, that the Packers have now in 2026, because Bako Bawelia the other day, Evo, was not very good, and he may struggle for a stretch coming back from his injury. So, Evo, everything they've done on that offensive line, letting Myers walk, letting Runyon walk, dumping Jenkins, and that's fine. Jenkins had, you know, hit a point. You know, Rashid Walker. Evo, I went and I looked at all those contracts yesterday.
2: Yeah.
1: Those four guys add up to, here, I'm going to do it again, 46, 50. So about $60 million for those four players, Myers, Runyon, Elton Jenkins, and Rashid Walker. They paid Aaron Banks $77 million. They paid Aaron Banks more than those four guys got together out in free agency. It's unbelievably good. So, I mean, everything they've touched on the offensive line, and that's not even to mention the messed up draft picks. You know, they can't get Belton on the field. You know, Morgan, they screwed around with, or they dorked around with
0: around
1: for 2 years, and they played him at every spot on the line because that's what they love to do, Evo. And you know, hey, versatility, right? We can be crappy at all five spots, or actually be really good at one spot. What are we gonna do? Oh, we're gonna be crappy at all five spots. Hey, what a plan!
0: Yeah, why not?
1: Right. That's what they got going on right now, Evo. It's not a good offensive line, and no, I don't see a lot of answers for it.
0: Rob, you got a barrage of nonsense, dorking around. You said something like a little bit ago that I kept laughing at. What was that saying again? You said, I'll have to go back and listen. It was funny, though.
1: Defying logic, maybe?
0: Yeah, logic. It's just how you said it was cracking me up. Just defies logic. Well, Rob, okay, we'll get more into it on Thursday with the Jets game coming up here, and we'll talk a little Brian Gutekunst. I am curious, though, Rob. It's only week one, right? And it's doom and gloom, okay? I saw on Twitter yesterday, and I got to ask you, because you're there talking with the LaFleur and the players as well. I saw one of your brethren, Rob Domofsky, like lay into a random Twitter account. He was just you never respond to the people online. I don't know why he did. But this person had just some random Twitter account, like some random nobody. They said the lack of a single tough question is why Matt LaFleur is still head coach. Everyone seems content with epic collapses. It's embarrassing to watch. Every Green Bay beat guy should be ashamed of himself. And then Rob Domofsky just went on a War and Peace size tweet, a tangent about how what in the actual bleep do you want us to ask? And he said, here's where the question's asked today. Then he lists every single question. And he says, if you're looking for someone to ask them why he still has a job or crap like that, then yeah, we suck. But that's just asking something to blah, blah, blah. He's like, our job is. Anyways, he's fighting random people on Twitter, Rob. What's going on with the reporters in there? And are you guys keeping the flame to Matt LaFleur's feet here? What's going on?
1: So I'll just say this, Ebo. When 2025 ended, there were three main beat guys that wrote columns calling for Matt LaFleur's head.
0: Mm-hmm.
1: Okay? Bill Huber at Sports Illustrated, Tom Silverstein in the Journal Sentinel, and myself.
0: Yeah.
1: All right?
0: Yep.
1: And, you know, I've been writing that for a while. I thought it's been over for Matt for 18 months at least.
0: Sure.
1: So, you know, Ebo, not everybody's going to have that opinion. No.
0: Right. No, it's just funny. He's attacking random people online. I'm like, I've never seen a reporter just go after people online. Like, who cares? It's just a turd.
1: Listen, Rob is one of the best. Rob is.
0: No, I'm not saying anything against him. I just can't believe he's fighting with a random Twitter account.
1: I don't know enough about it to comment honestly, Evo. You know why he would have went and done that. I don't like to get into it personally with fans and people like that online. And you know, for the you know how it goes.
0: I was just wondering if like the reporter pool is like melting down already, or what's going on, dude? Yeah, like.
1: Listen, I've always said this about Wisconsin Packer media for the most part. I think the group is incredibly thorough.
0: Uh-huh.
1: All the questions about every topic of the day do get asked. I don't think that's ever an issue. It's not going to be like Philly or New York or Boston where you're calling for people's heads 24/7 across the board. I mean, is the group on a whole a little bit softer in that category? There's no doubt about it. I'm certainly not going to name names. You know, there are some guys in there that are in essence team cheerleaders, right? Yeah. They're PR people for the team. And does that suck? Yeah, it sucks. It absolutely sucks. That everybody doesn't go in there, you know, maybe with a little bit more guns a-blazing that, you know,
0: Some of them go and have beer with Matt LaFleur. I saw some of them having a beer with Matt LaFleur.
1: Yeah. Yeah. Wouldn't be my way to handle my business, but again, teach their own. Yeah, sure. I mean, but again, you've got this goofy stuff like Cheesehead TV and these clowns out there, Evo, you know, and people think that's actually a news organization or something like that. I mean, it's obviously not. It's team propaganda cheerleaders. So what, you know,
0: I was just curious if like the beat reporters.
1: I certainly think there's some old school guys in there, Evo, that do it the right way and hold feet to the fire when it's necessary. Like I said, there were a few people last year that wrote Matt had to go. And then there are some that'll never go down that path. And, you know, again, why Rob wants to argue with a fan is Rob's choice.
0: No, I didn't mean him arguing. I just like is the report like they've already lost it with random Twitter accounts. Anyway, I was just curious on the inner workings of the reporter pool, Rob. That's all it was. That's it.
1: Yeah, no. There's a lot of guys over there. I think that do a hell of a job. I think a lot of. It's not an easy job, right? You can't. You've got to ask things in a sensitive way sometimes. You can't go in with the hammer all the time, or no one's going to want to talk to you, and it's going to be hard to get information and things like that. So it is easy to sit in your living room and yell and scream and say, why don't you ask this or why don't you ask that, right? Or why isn't this guy fired? Or why aren't they saying, why aren't these people accountable, this, that, and the other thing? But again, it's like any line of work, right? It's whatever. It's like your own family, right? If you see a problem, how do I sensitively put this to my wife, right? How do I put this softly to my daughters or whatever? How do I tell my father he can't drive anymore or something like that, right? I mean, it's those kind of things, and you do it in as PC of a way as possible. Yeah. But no, I think across the board, Evo, the group, I've said this forever, it's very, very thorough. It just doesn't drop the hammer a lot.
0: Robbie, I can't wait to get more thorough with you on Thursday with the Jets coming up here. All right, brother? Thanks for giving us a little peek inside that little pool you guys have over there. All right?
1: All right, my man. Sounds great. We will talk to you Thursday, buddy.
0: See you, Rob. Much love, man. Forbes.com, Conley Media, Rob Reichel on Twitter as well. Yeah, I mean, week one, dude. It's week one, and it's doom and gloom. Packers will never win a game. Fire Matt LaFleur. You got reporters fighting random Twitter accounts. I'm so glad the NFL is back, baby. God, I missed it. We'll come right back soon.

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welcome back in. Thanks to Rob Reichel. Rob, man. Robbie! Good thing we uncrossed some wires there. Rob was, you know, we were talking about the offensive line, and then I was advancing the conversation. I wasn't clear about my advancement of said conversation. I said, Rob, is it all bad? Is it all doom and gloom? There's got to be some hope. And he said, no, it's not good. It's doom. And I said, I thought I was talking about the entirety of the season. He was talking about the offensive line. He said, no, it's not good. It's doom and gloom for the offensive line. You're not going to get healthier as the weeks progress here in the NFL. It's just not going to happen. What was it in 2020? I was told it would be a dark winter approaches. And then the pure blood that I am, I was fantastic. I'd never been healthier. The dark winter approaches now with the Green Bay Packers. That's my feel. It does feel very doom and gloom. But again, it's week one. That's the beauty of the NFL. You ride and die by each and every game. That's what makes the NFL so fun and so frustrating. It makes you appreciate the good with the bad with the good. Right now, things are bad, and it will be good. There will be times when it feels good. And I hope I'm wrong when I say this, but I think there will be more bad than good. Good times, bad times. I'm not talking Led Zeppelin. I'm talking this season. You hope there's more good than bad. I was asked on Saturday at the Blue Moon. By the way, I'll be at the Blue Moon again on Saturday from 9:30 to 11:30. A little pregame bash. Every Badger home game at the Blue Moon. I was asked at the Blue Moon, my guy from Founders, Ian, he had said, hey, what's your record for the Packers? I said, 8 wins. Couldn't believe it. I said, I'm not a Matt LaFleur guy. And then what happened? Matt LaFleur reared his ugly head. Well, let me rephrase it. Matt LaFleur reared his handsome head. And the Packers, again, now have 6 losses in a row. It's the second longest losing streak. And they didn't finish. What are you going to do? All right, we'll take a little break here. We got some Brewers chatter. Kate Fox in the house. We'll talk Wisconsin football, too. We'll be right back.

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0: It's Kate Fox Day.
1: Yeah.
0: What up?
1: I don't hate that.
0: Do you know the song?
1: I don't love it. It's your birthday. Go shout it. Birthday.
0: It's called In the Club, Fitty. Hey, scoot back a bit. Here, this way. There you go. You want to be in the camera better. Kate Fox!
1: Good morning.
0: It was great seeing you at the Blue Moon on Saturday.
1: Yeah.
0: Great segment with you, by the way. Well done.
1: Thank you. It was a vibe.
0: Like, we're always vibing, girl.
1: Yeah.
0: The other week, I didn't realize how sick I actually was. I was in the Hurt Locker, and I thought I just like lost my voice because I allergy to something. I was down and out, dude. I had no idea. Because I feel so much better this week than I'm like,
1: when
0: wow.
1: When the comparison happens,
0: I feel like a new man.
1: Wow.
0: I know. I was grumpy and sick, and I don't know.
1: I feel like everyone is allowed to have those days or weeks.
0: Well, it was like a week and a half. I was even taking naps before the show. I'd go down to the couch in sales, and I'd pass out for like 20, 30 minutes. It was tough, dude. But I'm so back, dude. I'm so back. Okay, I'll do a little Wisconsin chatter with you coming up here.
1: Yeah, let's talk.
0: And we got some weird Wisconsin volleyball news.
1: I want to talk about the volleyball news. Yeah, it's odd.
0: We'll do that upcoming. Perfect. And also, I have something for you. The Brewers have something for you that I'm going to relay to you.
1: Well, I can't wait for all of this. I'm actually...
0: Because it's up your alley.
1: I'm pumped up.
0: A little country.
1: A little country.
0: And by the way,
1: I cannot wait for that.
0: I have a gigantic announcement tomorrow after the 9 o'clock hour. It is something so huge musically that it will blow people's minds. I can't say anymore.
1: And you don't get excited about music, so.
0: I don't. You're crazy. Kate, this is...
1: Well, no, you don't get it. You don't get excited about mediocre bands, I'm saying.
0: Oh.
1: So this must be gigantic, like you were talking.
0: It's huge. I can't say anymore. I've been sworn to secrecy. I can say it tomorrow, though, around this time. Anyways, WKTY, we love you guys. Don't forget Oktoberfest at Flipside, September 25th. Can't wait to see you. Got one more hour coming up. Stick around.

0: 18!
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2: Our Packers are regrouping after their loss that saw them give up 29 straight points to the Minnesota Vikings, including the playoffs. It was the sixth straight loss for Green Bay, and in four of them, they had double-digit leads in the second half. After an offseason filled with talk about finishing games, the Packers once again could not do it. Safety Evan Williams said they just couldn't make the play when needed.
3: Regardless of what happened last drive, last play, you know, whether it's for you or against you, you got to find a way to, flush it and move forward. But, it's definitely unfortunate, especially in those, critical drives, critical circumstances where you got to get off the field to not be able to. But, again, it's just back to the drawing board. Find ways to improve.
2: Packers now need to turn the page quickly as they prep for Sunday's game against the Jets. New York, they won their opener in Tennessee. Turning to Wisconsin, they'll host Eastern Michigan on Saturday in their non-conference finale. Badgers even up their record over the weekend with their win over Western Illinois. The Badgers ran for 233 yards, second most for them over the last couple of seasons. Wisconsin enters the game on Saturday favored by 23.5 points.
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2: The Brewers are in Pittsburgh. It's where they'll open up a series against the Pirates tonight. Now Milwaukee's magic number to clinch a fourth straight NL Central title sits at 2. They also have a 2.5 game lead on the Dodgers for the best record in the National League and the home field advantage through the playoffs that comes with it. For the Wisconsin Sports Zone Network, I'm Ebo.
1: Play it safe? Nah.
5: You gotta fight!
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6: All right, we have a lot to get to in a limited amount of time. There's never enough time in the day, I tell you, man. Kate Fox hanging out.
7: Morning.
6: We love ourselves some Kate Fox. Kate, I have a couple things at play here. We're going to do a little Brewers. Then we got some Wisconsin from volleyball and football. Mm-hmm. And, of course, Packers. We didn't get to see you yesterday. And you did the postgame show with Bill Michaels. What was the vibe like on the phone lines?
7: Well, let me just tell you, it was busy. The lines were full at all times. And I told Bill, hey, Bill, the lines are full. You know, we just got to cycle through these people and then more people will call immediately. Mm-hmm. And he said, well, can we just close out and reset the lines? I'm like, no, because...
6: Because the more just keep calling it.
7: Yes, it was insane.
6: Yeah.
7: Everyone was super fired up, I'll say.
6: Percentage of fire Matt LaFleur to not fire Matt LaFleur.
7: Every single percentage is fire Matt LaFleur. Because we don't have, we didn't have a scapegoat in that game, I don't think, of this was a really horrible play, this changed the game, and we can blame this on a Keyshawn Nixon, or...
6: That's my CB1, interception, TFL, that's my CB1.
7: Like, we didn't have that this game, and the decision-making down the stretch was so unbelievably poor that the only person we could actually point our finger on was Matt LaFleur. Gannon did it again. Solid job with the defense other than that one possession.
6: I don't know if you saw the fourth quarter.
7: Well,
6: the one possession.
7: Here we're going to call these objective calls.
6: Two of the three were okay. The one that was bad was the roughing the passer. That one shouldn't have been. The other ones...
7: And I actually have a question about this.
6: I don't blame the referees.
7: How many mistakes are the refs allowed to make? Because personally, I was umping softball this weekend.
6: Oh, yeah.
7: Yeah.
6: You were getting booed.
7: I did 12 games.
6: Well, you can be perfect as an umpire or ref, and you're still going to get booed. So.
7: Yeah, I mean, I actually didn't take too much heat. Only one time where it was a closer game, but it was still 8-2, so the teams were close, but one team performed better anyways.
6: I feel like the toughest job in America is being a youth ump or ref, or the person at Costco that's trying to sell you cell phone packages. Like, both of those are, you get a lot of people throwing shade your way.
7: That's funny. Anyways, this guy walks up to me after the game, which I thought I called a pretty good strike zone. I mean, I wasn't calling anything high, but I never do.
6: I never want to hear a referee say, I didn't call that great of a game. I want to be like, yeah, I meant every single one of those calls.
7: Yeah, I mean, yeah. I wasn't questioning anything. And
6: do you think Andrew Hernandez came home and was like, man, I really screwed up today? No, he's like, I dominated that game.
7: Well, I always kind of think about what would happen if there was instant replay on those strikes and balls. Like, if the people could challenge it and if I would be correct. But I don't know. I just got to go with my strike zone.
6: Yeah, here's what happens. If you are wrong, don't admit it. Just throw the person out. Like, you're out of here.
7: So this dad comes up to me after the game. This is just absurd. He walks up to me and he goes, it's all right, girls, that you lost. Strike zone sucked anyways.
6: Who is this king?
7: And then I turn to look at him and he's already like, very quickly walking.
6: Oh, what a wuss.
7: So wimpy.
6: Yeah, what a wimp.
7: If you're going to say that,
6: back it up at least.
7: You better stand right there.
6: Yeah, you should have got up in your face. Gave you the little Stone Cold Steve Austin head nod in your face.
7: Yeah.
6: That's the bottom line because this dad said so. All right, Kate, I have something for you though.
7: Okay. Yeah, I'm sorry. I got a little off.
6: No, that's okay. American Family Field is where your Milwaukee Brewers play. It'd also be where, just announced, Kenny Chesney is bringing summertime back to the stadiums on the original Vibe Room tour. Kenny Chesney is bringing Eric Church.
7: Eric Church is an opener.
6: Sheryl Crow.
7: Hey.
6: And
7: Graylin James.
6: Along with for the party at American Family Field on July 10th, 2027. The Vibe Room presale starts September 17th. That's in 2 days.
7: Ebo, I'm pumped for this.
6: That's why I brought it up. I figured it'd be... Kate, no shoes, no shirt, no problem.
7: The number one reason I'm pumped for it is because I love Eric Church, but every time he performs, he plays for 3 hours.
6: Uh-huh.
7: Well, he's the opener, so he's not going to be able to play for 3 hours.
6: Well, it'll go Graylin James will probably perform for like 40 minutes.
7: No, like 20.
6: Sheryl Crow, which, huge catalog, she's going to play for maybe 45 minutes.
7: Yeah.
6: She's going to play... Sorry, Sheryl. Your time has passed, okay? Maybe you shouldn't have... nuzzled up next to the one ball Lance Armstrong got questioned by the FBI. Sheryl Crow, you'll get 40 minutes. Then Eric Church probably get, what, an hour?
7: I would say potentially an hour and a half. On the announcement graphic, Eric Church and Kenny Chesney are the same font size, same photo. So I'm assuming they're going to do a little bit of, like, back-to-back long sets. That's what I think. That's what I hope. Sure. I love Eric Church.
6: Yeah, Eric Church and then Kenny Chesney, the original Vibe Room Tour. Summertime is back to the stadiums. July 10th.
7: This is...
6: next year.
7: And I don't mean to offend anyone here, Ebo, but this is the ultimate millennial, right? This is the millennial.
6: I don't know who Graylin James is.
7: Well, Graylin James is just a new artist. It's just who they got to open. It's just... he has 2 songs. But...
6: Sheryl Crow. Yeah, I had a crush when I was a kid on her. I'll admit it. Sheryl Crow, I'd listen. Eric Church, I only know, like, a couple songs. Kenny Chesney, obviously, like, 90s. Stranglehold, dude.
7: Yeah, well, okay, Ebo, with Christmas coming up, I'm going to start giving... sorry, I needed to give it a moment. Yeah. I'm going to start giving the guys listening... I know there are a lot of guys listening. I'm going to give you recommendations for Christmas presents, because I think this is somewhere I can be really strong.
6: Okay.
7: What would be better... and I'm not even saying this... we don't get anything from this, but what would be better than a night at Miller Park, I'm calling it Miller Park, and Fanfield, and with, you know, some music, some drinks, and a ride. Maybe pick a bus up somewhere.
6: Yeah, but I'm sure there'll be party buses.
7: If you get those 2 tickets, I feel like that would be a great Christmas present, so think about it.
6: And then there's this. Not to bring the party down on the Milwaukee Brewers, where they played American Family Field, I think the summer of fun may have ended.
7: What?
6: I think it may have ended early because, you know, the fall begins on the 22nd. Yesterday, I saw this article. Mark Adonazio, Mark A., the Milwaukee Brewers owner, he has settled this lawsuit.
7: No.
6: Over improper sand removal near his Malibu Beach home. Mark Adonazio is settled. That could be... a couple days early, possibly the end of the summer of fun this year.
7: No.
6: Let's see. Mark Adonazio is being forced to dedicate a $2 million beachfront property in Malibu for public use after his company allegedly used heavy machinery to remove sand, cobblestones, and boulders from a protected California beach to reinforce a seawall at his oceanfront property. According to the New York Post, the California Coastal Commission voted unanimously on Thursday to approve a settlement with Adonazio's company. Under the agreement, the company must restore the damaged shoreline and dedicate the multi-million dollar beachfront property in eastern Malibu for public use. The company also must remove a private staircase and rock wall that the commission said had blocked public access along the coast.
7: I have a question. Was this originally a public beach, and then they made it private?
6: So Mark Adonazio on his beautiful Malibu beachfront property wanted to make a nice little beach setting for himself, right? A little private wall, a little seawall, a little just what a millionaire, now a billionaire, wants: serenity, away from the pores. Now, here's what happened, though. They had a lot of...
7: away from the pores.
6: Listen, he's not rubbing elbows with people. He was a millionaire at the time. Now he's a billionaire. We're not around the pores, okay? Mark Adonazio put up some walls. Didn't want to see the people either. He's like, look at these downtrodden poor people. I do not want... And listen, they're probably just middle income, you know, if not millionaires. Billionaires look at millionaires like pores. But Mark Adonazio had heavy equipment there that it leaked gas and oil and other things into the sea.
7: Probably killed some animals.
6: Well, I mean, this guy's doing business, you know?
7: Yeah.
6: Let's see here. Illegally used heavy machinery in sensitive coastal habitat, including an excavator that removed sand, cobblestones, and boulders from a marine protected area. Oh, Mark. Officials said that the material was used to backfill a seawall at Adonazio's property. The beach controversy erupted after Mark Adonazio's next-door neighbor, billionaire James Kohlberg, sued him over the construction work. How about that for your neighbor?
7: Yeah, I mean, what happened to love thy neighbor?
6: Well, at the time, Mark was a millionaire, and his neighbor's a billionaire. So remember what I said? The billionaires look at millionaires like they're poor.
7: So there must have been a little bit
6: of
7: controversy.
6: They're like, I do not want this poor bum here. Get him out. So they tried to, you know. Let's see here.
7: Well, he's just, you know what? And it's just a drop in the bucket, pun intended, this $2 million. So I don't know that it matters too much, right?
6: So apparently, Mark Adonazio, years ago, let's see here, he bought a separate beachfront property that was valued at approximately $2 million for public use. So he bought this property. The property is located about 14 miles east of Adonazio's broad beachfront home. The 5,135-square-foot parcel has approximately 70 feet of beach frontage and previously contained a three-unit building that was destroyed in the Palisades fire. The property now, he's got to donate it. The property will be preserved for recreational use. So the property that he owned, he now has to have for the public.
7: So is that going to be a transaction legally? That's what I'm wondering.
6: Oh, yeah, they're making them do it, yeah.
7: So $2 million of a fine, and then you give up your home. Well,
6: no, he's not giving up his home. He's dedicating
7: villa.
6: He's dedicating the $2 million beachfront property for public use now. So he's got to restore what he had damaged around his area, and then 14 miles away is a beachfront property that he bought. He now has to give that to the public. So we'll have Adonazio Beach. We'll have Adonazio Beach.
7: So the summer of fun hasn't ended.
6: The summer of fun can continue at his beachfront property. Mark Adonazio can host summer parties on, well, it's not his anymore. He's donating it, but we can go to Mark A Beach.
7: Yeah, let's do Mark A Beach Brewer Party.
6: Yeah, let's do a show live from Mark Adonazio Beach.

0: seen like 85% of the time. Mm-hmm. Where were all the screen passes and the passes to the running backs in the flat, right? Isn't that the way you beat a blitz?
1: Mm-hmm.
0: You know, I think our running backs only had two targets, and I know one of those targets was down the field. I mean, where's the short passing game, the screen game? I mean, the Packers under Holmgren and Mark McCarthy used to run those screens, you know, to mastery level.
2: Big Ren, there's a lot of things you have questions about that game. I think it's going to be a long and a dark season, and winter is coming.
1: Oh, God.
0: Yeah, you know, Ed Policy, man, that guy's a beneficiary of nepotism. His dad was the president of the 49ers. You know, he's born with a silver spoon in his mouth. That guy couldn't make a decision, you know, if it walked up and bit him in the ass. So I'm not surprised he just stayed with the status quo, doesn't want to rock the boat, doesn't want to do anything. Well, I've known the guy for 7 years, you know. He has the third best record in the league in that time. Well, that's because he had Aaron Rodgers, you know, for three of those years.
2: Oh, I know. MVP Aaron Rodgers, too.
0: Yeah, very, very high level. And I guess Aaron Rodgers badmouthed him? Or badmouthed LaFleur?
2: Well, yeah, he was
1: weird.
2: He was saying about how Matt LaFleur said Jordan Love's the best at changing plays at the line. He's the best at the line of scrimmage that he's ever been around. And Rodgers on a podcast was like, okay.
1: He's a fool. Okay,
2: yeah, sure.
1: Whatever. He's got to back his guy.
2: Well, he's like, you got to say what you got to say.
0: Yeah, I'll tell you. So I got quite the week ahead. I'm going to Packers Jets here in Jersey.
2: Hell yeah.
0: On Sunday.
2: What do you think? Packers favored by 4.5. What do you think?
0: I think they better not choke up another one.
2: Well,
0: so,
2: yeah, but you're a betting genius, savant, Big Ron. What does your betting mind say?
0: I don't know yet. I got to look at the game. I'll call back later in the week with my official prediction.
1: Yeah, I like that.
2: Sleep on it.
0: I got to dig into the win. My gut feeling is I think that they're going to rebound. I think this loss is going to not sit well with the players, and they're going to come out and play, put four quarters together against, you know, a pretty bad Jets team.
2: Well, they won. I mean, they beat the Titans. But
0: I mean, the Titans are nothing to write home about either.
2: True.
0: And then Wednesday night, I'm going down to Philadelphia for Brewers Phillies. And then Friday night, I got AC/DC here in Jersey at MetLife.
2: Dude, as a guy that was at AC/DC not too long ago, unbelievable show, dude. It rocks.
0: Did you get there for Pretty Reckless opening, man?
2: I did not. I've seen them before.
0: Oh.
2: I was. They don't.
0: They don't move the needle for you.
2: They're good live. I just.
0: Okay, I mean, I was kind of excited to see them. I think they have a pretty good catalog.
2: No, yeah, they do. I've seen them before, and I just. I wanted to have a nice
0: then
2: dinner.
0: One last thing.
2: Yeah.
0: One last thing, Evo. You know, I called in about a month ago, and I said, you know, to all your listeners, to you know, they should be putting their retirement accounts in like index funds, like the S&P 500,
2: yeah.
0: the SPY, and the NASDAQ, the QQQ, and that's definitely still the case. You want to put your retirement accounts, your 401ks, your Roth IRAs, your IRA accounts, all into the market, just in general.
2: Mm-hmm.
0: But if you have some play money, mm-hmm. you know, some, you know, just sitting around on the side that you want to gamble with a little bit, there is a good single stock advice, because oil is at $104 a barrel this morning.
2: Yeah.
0: And there's a security you can buy. The ticker is SCO. It stands for Short Crude Oil,
2: okay.
0: SCO.
2: Okay.
0: You buy that. It goes up when crude oil goes down. Now, crude oil's normal price per barrel is right around $60 to $80 a barrel.
2: Mm-hmm.
0: Okay, so it's at 104. So it's freaking out right now.
2: Freaking out, man.
0: The natives are restless. So just reversion to the mead trade. If you just, you know, not for your retirement account, that should all be in the S&P 500 and NASDAQ.
2: Thank you,
0: but if you just got a little bit of discretionary income laying around, a couple $1,000 or whatever,
2: Ron,
0: throw that into SEO.
2: Big Ron, you might win a Steppy this year. I think I thought of a new award. Our Investor of the Year. Our our Money
0: there
2: Man. Our
0: Long
2: Money Man of the Year.
0: That show.
2: Yeah. Yeah. Well, Big Ron, thank you, man. I appreciate that. Thank you.
0: All right, you guys, have a great day.
2: You're a treasure and a treat, man. Bye-bye. We love you, buddy.
0: Take care. Treasures and treats. Bye-bye.
2: Line 2, good morning.
3: We've been searching for a destination for Gregapalooza 2.0.
2: Mark and Anazio Beach.
3: I just think we found a road trip.
2: Mark A. Beach.
3: Could you imagine

0: being in the car, what would that drive be? 26 hours or so?
1: Probably.
0: You have G-Dub in the passenger seat. You've got Kinger right behind him. 26 hours.
1: Could you do it?
0: What would be the soundtrack of the Greggapalooza 2.0 road trip?
1: Well, I know G-Dub would play You Lost That Love and Feeling. He would also play Wilson Phillips. He would play 1,000 Miles by Vanessa Carlton. I know those couple would play. Kinger would probably play like some AC/DC and some Motley Crue.
2: And for the record, it is 30 hours and it goes straight through Las Vegas.
1: Well, you gotta stop in Las Vegas then. I mean, you gotta stop there for a week.
2: Yeah. It goes.
0: Might not get to the beach.
1: Yeah.
2: It goes Wisconsin, Omaha, then Denver. What is this, Utah?
1: Well, Denver, you gotta stop. Well, they have that in Las Vegas too.
2: And then Las Vegas, and then you go straight to LA, Malibu. Woo!
0: So you're saying night one is steaks in Omaha.
1: Yep.
0: Night two is a brewery with a patio, some string lights, lots of dogs, lots of kids in Denver, because that's all they do out there. Night three is Vegas, and then night four we're at Marquee Beach.
2: It's not
0: bad. In and out.
1: I think we got a little trip planned here. I'm in.
0: That's, gotta think about that one.
2: Why have I never realized that would be the road trip route? That would be kind of a phenomenal road trip.
0: Yeah.
2: On the way back,
0: the drive back sucks.
1: Well, yeah, that's terrible.
2: Maybe you do.
1: Maybe you rent the car and then you fly back.
2: Yep.
0: Yeah, rent a nice Honda Odyssey 2026, driving down the road. Get everybody in. Karaoke the whole way.
1: I'm in, dude.
2: Very much on. While you're on, I got to ask you a question about Grace Egan because I saw you commented on my Twitter post. Do you think that was
0: odd? Yeah, I got a whole bit on
1: it. Well, hang on a second.
2: Yeah,
1: Let's not jump ahead here. Vagabond, I know there's a lot of things to uncover with you, unpack with you. That Mark and Anazio Beach, a premier destination for a potential Greggapalooza type setting, right? All right, now what else do you have?
2: Sorry.
1: That's okay. We'll get to it. I don't want to jump the gun.
0: Grace Egan was top of mind.
1: Set it up.
0: So basically you have Sean Eichhorst coming in. He's weird. His family's weird. If you really dig into it, it's just everything's weird. And you're thinking, okay, new AD, he comes in. The only thing that can't change, right? Don't mess with Craig Gard, which he worked with them back in the day. So you're thinking, yeah, those tour buddies should probably be safe for a little bit, at least there, right? Women's hockey, Mark Johnson's not going to let anybody touch that program, right? You could have Staten himself take over as AD of Wisconsin Athletics, and women's hockey is going to be just fine, right? And the successor is going to be great, too.
2: Mm-hmm.
0: And then you have women's volleyball as kind of like this other program. We could get into cross country, but honestly, Nick retired, and nobody cares since that guy retired, whatever, right? The rowing team, they've really gone down in number of Olympians. We don't even get to talk about it during the Summer Olympics anymore because of the failures of that program. So that's all kind of like notoriable Wisconsin athletic programs, right? And then you have Wisconsin volleyball, and you're thinking, man, Kelly Sheffield running a dynasty. He's got this thing going. Let's just keep this train on the tracks. This Grace Egan story is one of those things that just doesn't happen in functional athletic programs within functional athletic departments.
1: Okay, so Kate, Vagabond, Kate's there at the press conferences, right?
2: Right.
1: So give us the backstory. And Vagabond, don't hang up. Give us the backstory here.
2: Okay, so 2 weeks ago, or a week ago, I should say, on Tuesday, which would have been the 8th, she had just come off of a weekend where she had an incredible day of kills, a career day, and then the next day she just doesn't show up to the game. Both are at the field house. And everyone's asking the question, where's Grace Egan? Where's Grace Egan? They say, undisclosed injury. Then, on the Tuesday press conference last week, we asked Luke Fickell, hey, can you tell us where Grace Egan is? And he said,
1: you asked Luke Fickell?
2: Kelly Sheffield,
1: okay,
2: my bad. That would have been a crazy crossover.
1: Yeah.
2: So we asked Kelly Sheffield, and we say, hey, where's Grace Egan? And he says, oh, well, I normally am really upfront with you guys, but since they don't require an injury report and we're headed down to Texas, we're going to go play A&M and Texas, both top 10 teams in the country.
1: Mm-hmm.
2: I'm not going to say anything. And basically apologizes, but like, we got to keep this tight. Okay, no problem. She's not seen at practice at all that week, but a reporter sees her walking out of the facility on a random day, but she's never at practice. She's never seen anywhere, not any pictures, not any videos. They go to Texas. She doesn't go with them to Texas.
1: So now, she doesn't travel.
2: This is a senior, a captain, and one of the
1: not traveling,
2: top three nothing. Players on this team, maybe mm-hmm. top five players. It just depends what you think. Okay. Then this week, we say, okay, Kelly, where's Grace Egan? Why didn't she travel? We're all wondering. Imagine if Malachi Coleman, well, that's a bad example because he has a concussion. Imagine if a Mason Posa doesn't mm-hmm. even travel with the team and we have no information
1: on it. They're tight-lipped.
2: It's so weird. Okay, so then Kelly goes, some situations that a player goes through are just better to come from the player, not the coach. I'm not going to say anything on it, but I will urge you guys, Grace will have an Instagram post coming out about what she's going through. So everyone's like, okay, what? What?
1: When has that ever happened where someone at a coach had said, and Vagabond, I said, but you said, what? Where has that ever happened?
0: Can I step
1: like,
0: in?
1: Yeah. Yes, please. Yeah, please.
0: I'm thinking Joel Save, 2013, yips, weird mental stuff. I'm thinking Romeo Doubs with the Packers, whatever he went through. I'm thinking mental health, right?
1: Yeah.
0: I'm thinking depression. Right? I'm thinking somebody died, whether it was a dog, a dad, a granddad. I'm thinking, man.
1: Yeah, it doesn't seem like an injury.
2: Okay, it also.
0: Drugs! It could have been drugs!
2: I'm thinking, did she get in trouble with the police? I mean, everyone is speculating. I'm even thinking.
1: Well, because the way it's being handled is it's something bigger than what. Like, wow, there's a huge story here.
2: Yes, there's something really big. And he doesn't even say, like, the injury that she's going through.
1: Yeah.
2: She says,
1: some things are better coming from the player.
2: Some things that a person goes through are better coming from the player. Mm. Such strange wording. And Kelly Sheffield, who is just a legend Luke Fickell goes up on in his press conferences, and you think, okay, you're just going to get a bunch of BS and whatever. He's going to walk out. He's not really giving much. Kelly Sheffield is always giving the media something.
1: Yeah.
2: So when he says it like this, it is planned out what he's going to say.
1: Mm-hmm.
0: Dog died. Dad died. Grand died dad.
1: So the Instagram post then is just, I have a back pain?
2: Yeah.
1: Essentially?
2: Yep. I had a setback.
1: Why did they make it so weird? Why make it such a huge nothing amount out of a mole?
0: I thought for sure she was pregnant, right? Mm-hmm. Pregnant. Drugs. Police. Something crazy. I got a sore back.
1: Yeah, it's so weird. Well, I mean, that's great then, right?
2: It's good news for the Badgers. And they're,
0: no.
1: But do you believe it?
0: No way.
1: Do you believe it?
2: There was some speculation.
1: Don't speculate too much, but do you believe it?
2: I don't want to say if I do or don't believe it. Because
1: it's just weird.
2: It's so many smoke and mirrors for what?
1: That's bizarre.
2: I am a Kelly Sheffield fan, but I don't understand what just happened.
1: Yeah. Interesting.
0: And it's a star player, right? And it is an integral piece of Wisconsin getting back on track and finishing and growing through the season and having a great volleyball season, right? And it's a key piece. Your Mason Posa part was correct, right? That's a guy that we just can't lose. We had the scare on Saturday. If that guy goes down, he's the heart and soul, right? Grace Egan's that type of player on the court. And so for all of this to be circling around this, that's why, you know, I'm not going to blame 100% on Shine Eichhorst, but that dude's got a lot of weird stuff in his history. And this kind of thing happening right away, like, did they run a corporate training with all the coaches basically saying, we want you guys to smoke and mirrors way more at these press conferences? Like, that's the type of impact that an AD can have is to bring on
1: some. Maybe the AD is like, hey, yeah, throw some smoke and mirrors to keep it. Interesting.
2: Like, she's dating Braden Carrington from the Badger team, like the Badger basketball team. I was wondering, is there something going on between that the Badgers don't want to get into?
1: I'm looking at her thing right here. I will be back. I'm counting down the days.
2: It's really straightforward.
1: A setback with a back injury.
2: Yeah.
0: There's just no way. There's no way that that's the end of the story. You know, for Sports Talk Radio, I hope it's not the end of the story, right? Come on, you got to give us something. But, hey, I got to go to a meeting.
1: Yeah.
0: You guys have fun.
1: Get the hell out of here.
0: I got to
1: hit my first break. Nope. I got to hit a break. Yeah, so that whole story was weird. Why didn't you just come out and just say it was a back injury and save yourself all of the strangeness?
2: there's a lot of buzz around the volleyball program. I was actually messaging with a girl who broadcasts the games for Big Ten, and I'm not going to name her name, but she was just like, yeah, I've never seen a whole Instagram post for a back injury.
1: Yes,
2: it's bizarre.
1: It's just weird.
2: But I'm prayers out to Grace. I'm hoping she's better because the Badgers need her to be back on the court. And it is true. She has had a back injury in the past. She's had heat on her back. She's been unavailable. So, yeah, I'm just interested in where this goes from here.
1: All right, well, we go to break from here. We'll come right back. Stick around. Phone calls. Hang on. Be right back.

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0: Yeah, buddy. Having a lot of fun today. Yesterday was fun, but it was very, like mad fun. This is coming to terms fun. Still kind of mad. You know, Packers, you're like, you want to rage a little bit. Rage against the machine, the Packers, that is, Matt LaFleur. And you can do that, too. We do have some Luke Fickell audio I want to get to quickly. But first, I'd still got to squeeze the long break in. I do want to get this person. Thanks for waiting on hold, though, line one. Who we got here?
1: Hey, good morning. It's Sasquatch.
0: Worth the wait.
1: You know, I can't follow up with
0: Vagabond John
1: what
0: there.
1: You guys were talking. Yeah, no, but here I'm gonna change the subject.
0: Yeah, please.
1: Completely. So you know, we have the commander in Queef here saying that not to worry about the AI.
0: I thought you were gonna go Packers. Yeah, please continue.
1: Well, here's him saying, no, don't worry about the AI. Listen, I want to tell everybody, I'm a nobody. I'm a guy that has followed stuff for 30 years, and I swear to God, I'm saying this with all honesty. I was telling my family way back in 2001 that 9/11 was an inside job, and everybody in my family laughed at me. And you know, I knew about AI 20 years ago. Followed a guy by the name of Richie from Boston, who's actually become a good friend of his. And the man is spot on. I mean, he was talking about AI and what it's going to do in the future, you know, 15, 18 years ago. And now it's all coming out. Everything's coming out. Everybody said that anybody that didn't believe that Oswald killed Kennedy was a tinfoil hat conspiracy theorist. Well, now it's they've admitted the CIA was involved. So why is it that these people who think that us conspiracy theorists are crazy when we're actually the idiots that were right all along? And I'll tell you what, I've been 85% correct on the stuff that my information that I get that I follow. I've been wrong on quite a few things, but the majority of the important stuff has been spot on. And here's what I say to Americans. If you literally wake up in the morning, you must first understand the past in order to understand the present and the future as to how far they're going to screw us over. So if you can actually put this in your bonnet and swallow it and really look deeply into the anarchy of 9/11 and all the unanswered questions and all the things that don't make any sense, then you will start to realize how badly your government has screwed you over. Not to mention, it's not about the right and the left paradigm. They want us at each other's throats. Yeah. It's called dividing currency.
0: So, Mike,
1: you guys understand what I'm saying?
0: When I went to the phones, and I thought, you know, we'd be into the refs about the Packers and the Vikings at the. You said, hey, I can't follow up what Vagabond John said. I don't know, but I'm going to change the subject on you. Mike, I did not expect. I did not expect. I expected some of that, but.
2: He's not lying. I mean, in California.
0: Well, Mike, I thought that, you know, yesterday when you called in about the Packers, that we were going to go in on the Packers and, you know, you're talking about being rigged and this and that. And then we just went into data centers and AI. And then here's the part two of that yesterday. I love you. That's why I'm so glad that you're back calling in. I miss these. I miss these calls.
1: No, I love you guys. And I'm a nobody, man. I don't want anybody on this airwaves to think I'm an arrogant jerk. I love everybody out there. And I care about people.
0: I care about the human spirit, telling my family about this. Pro-human, the spark of humanity. You cannot be extinguished.
1: I just want people to understand, you know, don't fall for the bag of tricks. But what I'm saying is this AI stuff's been out
0: for a long time,
1: and now it's in the mainstream media. I mean, there's three giant entities of AI CEOs and another one just
0: resigned saying it's over. He's like, I can't be a part of this. It's over.
1: It's over. And they said it's already in 6 to 12 months going to take over the internet. Yeah. I got news for you people. It already has. Everything that they tell you now that they're openly telling you, go back 5 years because it's already, you know, agenda 2030. Hey, one last thing. Let me say this.
0: Yeah.
1: Go look at the cover of the Economist magazine, 2027. Just look it up. Economist, and that, just so you know, that Economist picture was drawn 2 years prior, and they've got missiles going. No, they've got missiles shooting towards Iran. They got the Strait of Hormuz ships all blocked up. This was 2 years ago. the Economist magazine put this stuff out because they already knew it was. You can't make this stuff up. People, we are living in the Matrix. No, I'm not a nutbag. Go do your research.
0: Mike, let me just end the segment on the call here. Do you think the Packers cover against the Jets on Sunday?
1: Yes, I think the Packers will come back to life and they're going to win.
0: Mike, I'm so glad you're back, baby.
1: And the Bears have no defense, so all the Bears have to do is worry about outscoring their opponents, but those idiots can't play defense, so we don't have to worry about that.
0: Mike, you are a treasure and a treat. I love you so much, brother.
1: I love you guys, too. One last thing. Do you like cantaloupe? I just keep switching the subject.
0: I do. I'm a cantaloupe fan. Yeah. Yeah.
1: All right, love you guys, man. See, take care.
0: Did not expect that when I threw the phones. Mike was on hold for like 20 minutes.
2: He's running.
0: Just waiting in the weeds. All right. People are wondering, is Sasquatch Mike on social media? We'd love to follow him. No, he's not on any of that. In fact, he doesn't even have a smartphone. He has a flip phone.
2: Iconic.
0: And he does not like the Chicago Bears.

0: Why don't you talk into the microphone? I got a backup mic right here.
1: This is Over the Line.
0: Check, 1, 2. Testing, testing. Yeah, they both working, and guess what? They don't like no feedback. What's up?
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0: Grant Bills. Get it. Rock out. Grant's moshing in there. Hell yeah. Come on. It's on. Kate Fox, you're like, hey, did you hear this little clip in the Luke Fickell presser yesterday?
1: When I heard this, my ears perked up a little bit.
0: And is it because Zach Heilprin asked the question?
1: And I started looking around at the other reporters a little bit, you know, when you're trying to read their faces. And then I texted Zach Heilprin after and I said, hey, did you hear what I just heard?
0: Well, Zach asked the question.
1: Did
0: you
1: read between the lines like I read between the lines? And Zach was like, I don't know. He gets back, he texts me, he's like, damn, this was a crazy move by Fickell.
0: And it was Zach's question, right?
1: Yeah.
0: It was our sports director, Zach Heilprin's question.
1: Let's go.
0: Come on. Come on. All right, I'll play it. I just like the rock out sometimes. It's on, baby. All right, here you go. Here's the question from Zach. Here's the answer. Luke Fickell, it's, well, you hear the question. It's about Colton Joseph.
2: Do you anticipate Colton being limited at all this week and throwing the ball? And if so, is there any thought of maybe going with Ryan or Deuce just to give him as much opportunity to heal?
3: No, I don't think so. You know, we didn't think it would be an issue last week. It was a little bit different last week coming off of, you know, the shorter week. We weren't going to be out there in the full pads on Tuesday like we would normally be. So I don't know that I probably recognized, you know, maybe where it put him a little bit behind in the early in the week. And so we have, you know, again, we'll go out there on Tuesday. We'll get a feel for what that looks like and be able to move forward. But I know we've got to grow. And I'm not saying we're going to push guys through injuries. Like, we got to be smart about what we're doing. But obviously there's a little pain that comes along with the game, and it does at every position, you know? And so I think him recognizing that, him realizing that, him, you know, it's been 9-10 months since he'd been hit. I think that's just sometimes the nature of you know, the game in particular, that you don't hit quarterbacks any time outside of the year. And then you open up with a game like we did on week one, where there's no chance you're going to go through that game this without taking some shots, whether that's, you know, the second play, whether that's actually a run, or, you know, thinking that they're not going to bring a hell of a lot of pressure, that you're going to, you know, have to deliver some balls. So I hope and believe it's a part of growing through what's going to be a hell of a Big Ten season as well.
0: What did you take away from that?
1: So I don't think he backed up his quarterback at all.
0: No?
1: Because he gets up there after, and I think it's a bad look for Fickell. So two things. He goes up there after the game and he says, hey, you know, Colton Joseph, he was a little dinged up, kind of changed the way he plays.
0: Was it? So being not accurate is now shifted to he's dinged up.
1: Right. So it's like, well, then why are you playing him if he can't perform at his best? We saw all through fall camp that these quarterbacks are all competing for a position. One of them is just paid.
0: A lot of money, through like $3 million.
1: So why the heck are you putting him out there if he's dinged up? So then we ask in the press conference.
0: And why was he for the whole game, if that's the case? Like, if he's dinged up, he was out there, right? But why was he running around at the end of the game, too?
1: And you don't anticipate him having that same level, and you didn't know how much it would affect. Okay, then take him out.
0: Okay. Yeah, I mean, the Big Ten season hasn't started yet.
1: So then he gets into, in the second half of that answer, that every quarter, every position is going to go through some injuries and everyone's going to be a little dinged up. And without saying it, I believe that Fickell kind of said, hey, it was kind of soft. He wasn't that injured. He was acting like he was more injured than he was. It affected him more than he needed to. And when Big Ten play comes around, he's going to get hit a lot worse. And I hope he grows, because if he doesn't grow, that it's not looking good for us. I mean, that's how I read into it.
0: Yeah.
1: And everyone can read into it as much as they'd like. But I don't know that he backed up Colton very well. And I don't know that he said Colton's tough. That word never came out of his mouth. That was never a sentence that he said. I would say, look, Colton's tough. Colton is able to get through things. He was dinged up, but we still trusted him because, you know, he is able to go battle every play. No, he said, I hope he grows, and I hope it's something that he's able to do moving forward.
0: Interesting. Look at and Zach. I'll get Zach on tomorrow, and I'll be like, what's going on here?
1: Mm-hmm.
0: What's going on here? Because Colton Joseph, there was a lot left to be desired after a game against Western Illinois.
4: a low rent FCS team, Western Illinois.
1: I will give Colton credit. He was asked in his press conference after the game, "Hey, yeah, how do you think you've played?" Mediocre.
4: Well, yeah, totally.
1: He knows he's not giving it his best right now, but I guess give him some grace, let him settle in, hopefully get a little tougher, get ready to play in the Big Ten. Maybe it'll be different.
4: Maybe. Final set. Hey, good stuff. Well, you're bringing it today, Cuzzo. That's what I like to say. That's what I like to say. There we go. Usually that chair, people just zone out in that chair. Kelly, give me.
1: All right, we're going to do a little Nux.
4: Nux give you a buck. All right, we'll take a little break here. Final set next.

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0: Where's that mic?
1: Oh, Grant Bills.
2: Hello, hello. Good morning. Good morning.
0: I forgot what button that was for a second. Grant Bills, good morning.
2: Good morning, good morning. Nice to hear you, Ebo. Nice to listen to you, Kate. Good Luke Fickle theorizing. Love it.
3: Yeah. Thank you. Wait, I really need to say something. I posted this thing on my Instagram about the punter, and someone named Sharon Fickle just liked it. Do we think it's related to Luke Fickle?
2: Oh.
0: Well, I hope so. Funny.
2: I would think so.
0: Grant, and you know this, and Kate, you're getting to know this as well, as a radio host, you can't experience it the way the listeners experience it. It's different, right? Like, sometimes I don't realize how funny something is till I go back and listen to it. Or, you know, how the gravity of a situation. You know what I'm saying. Grant, you were experiencing Vagabond John's call in here about Grace Egan, and then you got to hear Sasquatch Mike's call. How was it through the airwaves? Was it incredible?
2: I loved listening to you two have discourse and then Vagabond John in any of the empty spaces just yelling, drugs, pregnant, grandpa dead. Just like filling in. That was very good. Sasquatch is always a privilege. I always wonder what people think about Sasquatch. You know what I mean?
0: Oh, I get the messages I get range from get this guy off the air now to this guy needs his own show.
2: Yep, I was going to say. It has to be
0: a large spectrum. And for those who complain, I don't care.
2: It's a four-hour show. There's something in there for everyone.
0: What
2: I'm sure.
0: I do is when you complain, I print them off and then I hang them on my wall and I laugh at them. Someone complained yesterday and said, I've heard a lot of Matt LaFleur hate today. Give me one name who could replace him and win more.
2: Oh, we got one of those already.
0: And I said, well, I didn't respond back in my mind. I said, when Matt LaFleur was hired, no one knew who he was. Mm-hmm. So no one would have given that name of Matt LaFleur. Nobody. And I'm not in the hiring business. I am in the firing business. We'll see you guys tomorrow. Bye-bye.
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5: Our Packers are regrouping after their loss that saw them give up 29 straight points to the Minnesota Vikings, including the playoffs. It was the sixth straight loss for Green Bay, and in four of them, they had double-digit leads in the second half. After an offseason filled with talk about finishing games, the Packers once again could not do it. Safety Evan Williams said they just couldn't make the play when needed.
6: Regardless of what happened last drive, last play, you know, whether it's for you or against you, you got to find a way to, yeah, flush it and move forward. But, yeah, it's definitely unfortunate, you know, especially in those, you know, critical drives, critical circumstances where you got to get off the field to not be able to. But, again, it's just back to the drawing board. Find ways to improve.
5: Packers now need to turn the page quickly as they prep for Sunday's game against the Jets. New York, they won their opener in Tennessee. Turning to Wisconsin, they'll host Eastern Michigan on Saturday in their non-conference finale. Badgers even up their record over the weekend with their win over Western Illinois. The Badgers ran for 233 yards, second most for them over the last couple of seasons. Wisconsin enters the game on Saturday favored by 23.5 points.
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5: The Brewers are in Pittsburgh. It's where they'll open up a series against the Pirates tonight. Now Milwaukee's magic number to clinch a fourth straight NL Central title sits at 2. They also have a 2.5 game lead on the Dodgers for the best record in the National League and the home field advantage through the playoffs that comes with it. For the Wisconsin Sports Zone Network, I'm Ebo.

0: Today, my friends, today could get weird. Today could get weird. I'll tell you why. And I think we've all been there at one point or another in our lives. But today can get weird. I'm warning you now. I don't know what I did. Yesterday, I got out of bed and my back hurt, my lower back. I actually put it out there to friends on Facebook because I really don't have a chiropractor. And Kristen keeps telling me, you got to go to a chiropractor, you know, because I was in a car wreck years ago, yada, yada. And a lot of people didn't want to work on me at the time. And I'm so screwed up. I've been screwed up for over a year. And finally, because I hate going to doctors. Hate them. Hate it. Hate going to the doctors. So the last time I went to the doctor, which was almost 2.5 years ago, other than when I just get that occasional illness, the doctor said, well, you know, you could probably go to a chiropractor, but, you know, physicians don't recommend that. They recommend different types of therapy, and chiropractors can at least pop you and take pressure off of whatever ails you, you know, and whatever. Okay. So I woke up yesterday. I'll fast forward. Yesterday, I got up, and I hurt. And you ever have that feeling like if you move, your back could lock up? Like, oh, you feel that little tweak, like, oh, wait a minute. You know, and now you're aware of it, right? So last night, I was watching the Monday night game. I had a great time last night. I just got work done. And I have a TENS unit at my house. And for those that don't know what that is, that's where they put the patches on your body and you turn it on. It sends electrical impulses into your muscles. So I have a pretty good TENS unit in the house. So I had both cords out. I had both patches on, one on my lower back, one on my side where the pain was. And I just put it on like that twitch where you're like, you know, so it kind of works your muscles and tires them out and it loosens everything up. And then I thought, because I'm not a big drug guy. I don't like, I'll take a leave, but I don't like taking a lot of drugs. So I thought, well, you know, maybe I should. And I thought, no, because they make me loopy. I really don't want to take one, specifically when I got to get up and I got to work and I got to go on the air. So I didn't take anything last night. So I got up this morning. I felt pretty good. I'm like, ah, you know, okay, the TENS unit worked. Everything's working for me. Great. I got up, started walking around the house, doing my thing, and I thought, maybe I'll go to the gym. And I thought, I got a couple things I want to do. I came into the studio. I had to open my laptop. I had some emails I had to send out. And I went to sit on the stool, on the bar stool, this really comfortable, wonderful, wonderful bar stool that we have here in the studio, this chair. And when I went to get up on it, bam, everything locked up. I mean, like I can't breathe kind of locked up. I'm thinking to myself, I don't know what I'm going to do. I had to go like down the hall just like to do everything I can to breathe just to get down the hall to put a pullover on. So anyway, long story short, so I finally, the chiropractor called back, said, I can get you in, we'll pop it, we'll get you loose, and then we'll figure out, you know, after some x-rays and stuff, what's there. If you got to get an MRI, we'll get you an MRI, whatever. So I'm thinking to myself, and I was sitting here with a heating pad. He said, no, get rid of the heating pad. Get ice on it right away. Get the swelling down. It'll take some of the pain away. It'll actually ease it up a little bit and put the TENS unit back on it, yada, yada. I said, okay. And he said, well, if you have anything, I said, well, I don't like to take pills. I've had the same amount of pills in my house basically for 5 years. But I took a tramadol before I came on the air. So if I get a little weird, I'm just telling you now. I'm warning you, it could get really weird today. So, there you go. I don't know what metaphor that is for the Green Bay Packers locking up, but there it is. Michael, I'm not on the pup list because I'm here, baby. I'm playing. I was going to call, but I thought, all I got to do is sit here until 2 o'clock, and then I got to go see the doctor anyway. So, I'm like, what am I going to do? Lay in bed and just breathe? Hell with that. Grant Bills, how the hell are you doing today? I'm not even doing any opening spiel because I don't even care.
1: I'm doing good today. You're on the PAP list, actually, the physically able to perform list.
0: Yes.
1: Sounds like
0: yes.
1: It means something else. But
0: I know, right?
1: I'm doing good. Monday Night Football was fun. I didn't expect the Chiefs to score points and for there to be fantasy football things, so that was nice last night, and I'm doing good.
0: That was an entertaining game, and I got to be honest, I was really surprised. Were you surprised by how well the Chiefs not only played, but how well Patrick Mahomes played and how good they looked overall?
1: Yes.
0: Man.
1: And I hadn't thought about this until now. I'm going to check this while you're talking. I wonder when the last time the Chiefs scored 31 points. You know, when do you think the last time? Because it feels like they haven't had an exciting or high-flying offense in forever. I want to go check that right now. I bet it's been a little while, or it hasn't happened often.
0: Yeah. The whole weekend was high-scoring for a lot of teams. The whole weekend was. But what I did find, and I don't know how much you talked about it yesterday or listened to other shows yesterday. I did. Just because I was working. I got off the air, and until football came on, I'm just podcasting, you know. And because when I get some quiet time, I like to just do that. And then you kind of see if you've missed something or you learned something. I'll tell you what. There is the national talk is, will Matt LaFleur survive the season? He went from being a guy like this team could be a Super Bowl team to this guy is going to get fired. And it's not coming from within the walls, really, of Wisconsin. It is national. I heard Colin Cowherd talking about it. I heard, it was over on the NFL Network where they don't really talk too much because it's the NFL Network about coaches getting fired. But now he's, quote, on the hot seat. Who was it? They said it was the coolest hot seat. Maybe that was Cowherd.
1: Cowherd said I think it was the sneakiest or the quietest hot seat in the league or something like that yesterday.
0: Yeah. And then they were talking about it this morning on Get Up. I was listening to the Boomer Esiason show by Florio and Chris Sims were talking about it, about the epic collapse again. Like, this is now called, and this is what we said yesterday. What we said is basically what everybody else on the outside is now saying, is this is a cultural thing. When there was one of the female anchors on SportsCenter said, oh, look at the difference in coaching and culture, and compared how tough the Giants played and how they looked to culture of how Matt LaFleur continues to lose. And then they showed Harbaugh, and he's got his guys by the helmet, and he's high-fiving and hugging, and then they showed LaFleur going down the sidelines and going to the bench with the Microsoft Pro, or Microsurface Pro, whatever. I was like, this is all the stuff we talked about. It's like they've been listening. It just, wow. He is now a lightning rod. If they don't get it right and look good doing it in New York, I'll tell you what, he will be the whipping boy nationally. I mean, like, over the top, because they've already got their sights set on him. I have not talked to our buddy Jimmy Shapiro with betonline.ag. But I got to wonder, I know Vegas does all this stuff, and I have not seen anything from him today, but when he was doing the odds of coaches getting fired, Matt LaFleur was like at the bottom because he just signed that contract. And I even sent a note saying, hey, you know, is this any inside information? He said, well, you know how Vegas is. Vegas has, you know, knowledge. But I wanted to see, I shot him a note this morning. I haven't heard back. I wanted to see if things changed because of what has happened now with six losses in a row, losing five of those games and come from behind ugly fashion. I kind of wonder. And again, I'm not calling for a firing. I hope they're able to turn it around. But at some point, you can't ignore the screams from the outside. I know that, you know, Aaron Rodgers was famous for saying, we ignore the noise. We ignore the white noise, because that's what he called the media and all the fans. But yet he heard everything. I wonder how much noise is now leaking through the walls of 1265.
1: I don't think the Packers are an organization that listens to the fan and cares about public perception that much. You know what I mean? I think there's some teams that are. Some teams really do listen to the fans, maybe in bigger media markets or owners that have rabbit ears. I don't think the Packers are that team. I wonder at a certain point, if you keep losing games the same way, and it doesn't seem like it's getting fixed or getting better, like at what point do they decide, we need to make this decision for the football team? You know what I mean? What did Reichel say? Remind me, and I can go find the audio, but didn't he talk yesterday about the contract situation with Mike Sherman, how they had just extended Sherman, and that didn't stop him from moving on? Didn't that come up on yesterday's show? Okay, so there is precedent. It's not like the extension completely forces them to hold on to Matt LaFleur for two or three more years if they want, but I think it'll be for football reasons, not because fans have been screaming, because if that was the reason why, he would have been fired 2 years ago You know, just listen to all the calls we take on this show, and especially your post-game show. Fans have wanted this guy for a while.
0: Yeah. I'm not sitting here calling for anybody's job. Because you don't know what goes on and goes into everything. So it's not fair of me to sit here and say this has to go, this has to happen. What I can see happening is to say, yeah, if things continue to go south, this isn't going to last very long. And they already have made and set the – and again, I don't want to dwell on that, but they've set the precedent saying for a long time the Packers were an organization that did not remove coaches during the season until they did it to Mike McCarthy. And then they did it. So there is now a precedent for that. Just like, you know, when I talked a couple of weeks ago about, you know, Luke Fickell saying, hey, look, this is wash, rinse, repeat, man. We play good in the first half. There are no moral victories here, and you got to come out swinging now. Now you've got to redeem yourself for at the end of the season. You're going to be looking for a job. And they did. They came out. They beat up on Western Illinois. Now we wait and see. Which, by the way, now we find out that Colton Joseph is banged up. Did I hear that correctly?
1: Well, this is an interesting situation because never enough to make the injury report or to have it be reported. But Colton Joseph looked bad on Saturday night, and then Fickell comes out and says, well, you know, he's banged up. And Kate's theory, because she was at the presser yesterday with Zach. So Kate, God bless Kate. I'm so proud of her for showing up today and being like, hey, did you hear what Luke Fickell said? I think he's full of it. Like, basically is what he said or what she said. Luke Fickell may have alluded to the fact yesterday that Colton Joseph might just need to toughen up a little bit, you know, in very delicate words.
0: So right.
1: I don't think he's hurt. I think he's playing football and he's feeling it. And I think Luke Fickell maybe is, you know, maybe that's why they played him on Saturday. Because if he's hurt, just play the backup for the second half, who they really like.
0: Right.
1: I don't know if Luke Fickell, this is the theory we were kicking around. I don't know if Luke Fickell really believes that he's hurt. I just think he's playing football and needs to settle in a little bit.
0: I can't sit here and say, oh, my God, here we go again. Because, again, like you said, it's not enough to be really on the injury report. But when I heard that and I heard that discussion this morning, that's when I was kind of looking between trying to grab my own breath because I can barely breathe to going, what? Wait, Colton Joseph's hurt? There's no way. This can't be deja vu. This can't be happening. But then I find out it's just enough to be like, hey, suck it up and play type of thing. So, but that's where we're at. And

0: win. So the Raiders and the Chiefs, excuse me, in the AFC West both have a win. So they were talking about all of that. And then they get to the NFC. And they said, well, certainly the Cowboys. The Cowboys can regroup. They can get that defense together. And then they started talking and they said, wait a minute, look at the NFC North, where we know it's going to be really competitive, yada, yada. And the Vikings, the Bears, the Lions all have a win. Now, the Lions play on Thursday night, by the way, don't forget. And they travel. So usually travel teams on Thursday nights after a Sunday game, they don't fare very well. But they go to Buffalo. They open up the new stadium in Buffalo on Thursday night. Not going to be a great environment for the Detroit Lions to get themselves a win. But then they started talking about the Packers. Everybody said they think, every one of them, the Packers have talent. They don't have, in one of, was it Chris Canty, I think, on ESPN Radio said, they don't have the culture. They're not tough, and they won't make it to the postseason. They won't climb out of a hole. And I was like, whoa. And this is from a former player. When I hear former players talk about culture, talk about toughness, talk about needing leadership in a room, and then one of the guys, God, who was it? I think it was on a podcast. It might have been, was it LeVar Arrington? He said that there are leaders in locker rooms that can get guys to elevate. But unless they believe, not in the guys around them, but in the guys leading them, meaning the coaches, that they can then also get a sense of, yeah, I'm going to go out and play for myself and my statistics. But as far as winning goes, these guys aren't the guys to take us to the promised land. And then they kind of pontificated and wondered out loud, like, is this the case becoming more evident in Green Bay? Now, you've got 8 new coaches. I mean, the only thing that basically remained the same, you got a new coordinator on defense. You got a new coordinator on special teams. You kept Stenovich. You got still Matt LaFleur. A lot of the guys are there, but you got 8 new coaches. So you've changed it all out. The only thing that basically remains the same is the voice from the top. So they were kind of wondering out loud, like, does Matt LaFleur still have the ability to lead men? Or now is the secret out? Like, he's not the tough guy. He's not the leader of men. He's not this. And guys just go, okay, we're here. We're collecting a paycheck. And until he's gone, then we'll really start talking serious. Because I'll tell you this, the other thing they talked about is how much is Ed Policy and Brian Gutekunst now wasting, if he's not the guy, wasting the best years now of Jordan Love? And that was the other discussion. Now, again, it's only one game. They've got an opportunity to turn it all around. But, man, did that talk go from 0 to 60. They went from this team could be a Super Bowl team, one of the top 5 in the NFC, to, bam, he's going to be the first guy out. They don't have the culture. They don't have the capability. They don't have the leadership to overcome bad leadership, blah, blah, blah. And it was like, wow. Wow. That was fast. That was really fast for things to go that south. All right, let's do this. We're going to go ahead and take a quick break. We're going to get your thoughts. Sam Bruckhaus from Sumer Sports is going to join us today. We're going to talk with you. Got Eric Brandcheck today?
1: Not today. I'm thinking Eric tomorrow. To be honest, Bill, I completely forgot that he normally does Monday hits with us. So I got to connect with him and get that settled in today. But Chuck, we moved back an hour just because we got some Packers stuff today.
0: Okay, so we got Chuck today at 12:35. We got Sam Bruckhaus coming up in about an hour and 15 minutes. By the way, I get there's people that are coming and saying, well, what about the officiating? The officiating wasn't great. It didn't cost you the game. It cost you a drive. That's what it cost you. It cost you a drive. It cost you a score. You didn't lose by one score. You lost by numerous scores. So I can't blame officials. What I can say is they weren't good, and they certainly cost the Packers, but they didn't cost them the game. They didn't cost them the game. They cost them a drive and maybe a score. But beyond that, you still got to defend. You still got to play. You still got to man up. And what Tucker Kraft had to say about dropping your balls on the field, that's true. You got to bring them out. And if you can't man up, then you have no business playing football to begin with. 877-867-1670. Hit us up. More of the Bill Michael Show next.
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15: 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We had some pre-snap penalties. 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Because as soon as it gets second and pass or third and pass, known pass situations, you're going to get ate up. And then who knows what's going to happen.
16: 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So here's there's a couple of things, and I don't necessarily agree with all of this, but I'm getting all these different articles from all these different, you know, websites and stuff, and everybody's blaming everybody, and Matt LaFleur and Brian Gutekunst. And I said at the beginning of the season, and this is nothing different, so for everybody that's sending it to me, it's like you're sending me basically what Grant and I talked about. If Jordan Morgan was the real deal, if Belton was going to be a good swing tackle, if Jagger Burton was going to step up, if Sean Ryan was going to be just go away and concentrate on being a center after being one of the worst centers in football last year, if Banks was going to come back and play better and be healthy, you know, and then Zach Tom, Bakobi Welly, whatever, If he was going to come back from the knee injury, if everything fell into place, it was going to be a really good offensive line. If you overestimated and you guessed wrong and you gambled wrong, then it was going to be terrible. Week one, it was terrible. It's terrible. Now, they still scored points, but they have to live and die now on quick passes. You know, very rarely did Jordan Love just drop back into the pocket and have all day to throw. You know, he had pressure quite a bit. Hit 15 times. He's not going to last the whole season. I mean, we know that. I mean, rumor is they're hunting offensive linemen right now. But, you know, is Gutekunst to blame for the offensive line? Yeah. Yeah. They have not – what has bothered me for a while is this mix-and-match crap. There's not a true big-ass road grader tackle that they went out and got. Now, granted, where they're drafting most of the time and they haven't had that first-round draft choice, they've been lackluster. So I agree with that. But they also drafted Golden. They picked up a guy like Brandon Cisse, who I like. It's not as if they went out and drafted nobody. It's just, you know, the Banks fiasco is just that. Probably could have cut him loose. Probably should have cut him loose and started looking for other guys. Obviously, you've got your own issues with, you know, where you want to pay players and such. But, you know, they picked up Matthew Golden in the first round last year. A couple of years ago, Jaden Reed was your second rounder. Your second rounder was Christian Watson from 3 years ago, 4 years ago. Sean Ryan was a third round draft choice. He's now your starting center. And he was not great as a center last year. Jacob Monk, they picked up in 2024. As a fifth-round draft choice, and in 2 years he couldn't crack the lineup. Now all of a sudden he's a starter. Didn't look that good. Zach Tom is probably your best offensive lineman. And even at the time when he was drafted, we had all talked about it, and we had our friends on from Our Lads. And I'll never forget, they said, no, he's more of a good guard than he is a tackle, but he's morphed into a pretty decent right tackle. And then there was Jordan Morgan, who they said, no, Jordan Morgan, short arms, not great with his feet, doesn't get his balance down. He's a guard. And he wasn't a great guard. And then you said, well, things are going to get better. He'll be a better blocker if you move him out to left tackle. Well, he wasn't better. So that's why I said, look, if you feel that this is what it is, that's great. But you're taking a gamble.
14: I think Gutekunst has to wear some responsibility, Banks especially. That's just been a nightmare signing. That is fully and totally on Brian Gutekunst. I do wonder, all those names you mentioned, Belton, Burton, who they just drafted, to a lesser degree, Zach Tom, Jordan Morgan, are those guys getting the best coaching? And is the coaching staff utilizing them all correctly? I think that's where I start.
16: It's a great question.
14: I think that's where I'm first to scrutinize before I look at Brian Gutekunst. I don't know that all those guys are awesome. But I don't know. I don't trust this coaching staff to play the right guys at the right spots and to coach them correctly. That's where my mind goes with the O-line first.
16: It's a great question.
14: The general manager.
16: Yeah, I don't know. I think there's enough blame to go around. But again, I'm going to sit here and say it's one game. It's one ugly learning game. If this persists, then certainly we've already drawn our targets. But I'm gonna sit back over the next couple of weeks and see what happens.
14: I thought that game was more about coaching. Guys couldn't pass along stunts. They didn't know what they were doing. Like, I don't think those are all awesome offensive linemen, but to me, they didn't look coached. They didn't look prepared. And I don't think Donovan Jennings should have been the one playing left guard. I would have played Belton or I would have played Burton. So, again, maybe they're not all, you know, Pro Bowl linemen. Don't get me wrong. But Goody spent a first-round pick in Morgan, second-round pick in Belton. They used a fifth on Burton this year, spent the money on Banks, which has been a bad signing. But you can't say he's ignored the line. I just wonder if the coaching staff has gotten the most out of the ability and the talent they've been given.
16: I got one here. Let's see here. I got all kinds of text messages. Holy mackerel. If the Packers fire LaFleur, who do you see replacing him? Somebody in the organization like Gannon, Tomlin? Who could you see that would be coming in? Well, it depends on when they would let him go, if indeed they do that. So... it's a great question. It's a great question. But I could see them going after a guy like Mike Tomlin, who's going to create a culture. But remember, now, the knock on Tomlin was when they put Mike McCarthy in charge of the Pittsburgh Steelers. Pittsburgh media, front office, they were like, boy, we've never seen anybody this organized and this structured, you know, in a long time. I mean, they feel like this was one of their best camps in a long time. Because Mike Tomlin was, I don't know how to put it, he's a good coach. He's a motivator of men, but he wasn't an organized head coach. He kind of left it up to the assistants. There's a, you know, and again, I'm just giving you the recent news. I'm not, you know, bashing Mike Tomlin. I mean, obviously he's a hell of a coach. But I think there has to be a mentality of we will not quit. And Tomlin would be the exemplary figure that's sitting out there right now that you could say, would he be a good fit? Now, I think just me, you're probably going to go after an offensive-minded coach, whoever that may be, whoever's sitting out there right now. But if indeed that happens, again, we're putting the cart way before the horse here, you know. Let's see here. What else do we have? I know I'm in the minority. Name a coach that would be guaranteed to be any better right now out of the 920. No, you can't name anybody that's guaranteed to be better. You're absolutely correct in that sense. Out of the 920, Don from Brilliant says, we all know what the problem is. We've all known what the problem was for the last 4 years. Is it too early already, Bill, to say this is a waste of another year? I hope he can turn it around. I don't think he can, but I hope he does. Don, you and I are kind of in the same boat. Is it too early to say that? Yes. History would tell you no. But we know week to week anything can happen. But there has got to be a different mindset coming through that door tomorrow when the Packers reconvene. I personally think there has to be a new mindset right now in an off day. Not that you're going to come in and be different than who you are, but I think that there has to be a different level of detail, concentration, belief. I don't know how to instill that. It's easy for me to say. I just don't know how. Because if you haven't been able to do it to this point, you're probably never going to do it. It's just now about maybe different methodologies to try to find something.
14: It's too early in the season to make a change. I don't know what sense it makes to fire your coach after week one. Even if you think the season's about to be a catastrophe, it still doesn't make sense to me. Not too early in the grand scheme of LaFleur's tenure. He's been here, what, this is his seventh year? That's a long time for a head coach.
16: Well, here's the other thing, though. Think about this. If you make some kind of a drastic, and I'm not talking about a coaching change. I'm talking about Matt LaFleur's approach. If you make some kind of a drastic move now, doesn't that, in essence, tell you and tell the guys walking through the door that you're panicking? That everything you've done is wrong to this point?
14: Yes.
16: Now you've got to change it. And that's the catch-22, is that we're talking about stability and a guy that's confident and a guy that, you know, has to sit there and be stoic. And yet, you know, people want him to come through the door and scream and yell and throw stuff. And, you know, but that's, you don't change who you are, because that also says, here's the panic. And that trickles down, too. I think at this point you just let it run its course and see where it ends up. You know, I don't think if I'm Matt LaFleur, maybe there's more of an attention to detail and more of a study and a review with the guys that didn't know where they were blocking and where they were running routes to make sure that never happens again. But I don't think you change who you are, because otherwise that just exemplifies panic. And that's the one thing we're talking about not doing, because that's been the problem when they get into adverse situations, that suddenly there's a panic and there's the sphincter tightening that goes on. Eric says, hey, Bill, coming into the season, we all knew that this offensive line could be a liability. After the game on Sunday, it was all but confirmed. My question is, if everybody, including Matt LaFleur, based on his comments in his media session on Monday about likely changing the offensive line and the starting lineup, I'm sure Goody knew the offensive line is not up to par. Why didn't we sign one or two free agents? For example, Kevin Zeitler is out there, Taylor Decker. Have got to be better than one or two of our current starters, even though they are up there in age. They are decent stopgap options until we get into the draft next year. I would not put it out of the realm of possibility that maybe, is Zeitler still out there? I think he's an unrestricted free. I think Zeitler is still out there. Yeah, I think he's still out there. Maybe, if anything, you bring him in for just depth. you know, just to say, hey, you know, we've got a veteran guy. But Zeitler was losing his foot speed and a little bit of pad level balance.
14: Bill Huber yesterday, Wisconsin native, former Wisconsin standout and longtime starter right guard Kevin Zeitler is ready to roll if he finds the right opportunity, yeah. According to a source. At age 36, that means a team that can win. He's only played about 14,000 snaps at right guard. That was Huber yesterday.
16: Right. I would make that call. He's up there in age, but I, you know, put it this way. If you got a chance between him and Belton, who are you going to put? Who would you put? And if Banks comes back, he's more of a veteran. Maybe he gives you a little bit of something. We'll have to wait and see. But Zeitler and Belton with around Sean Ryan, I would feel a hell of a lot better about as opposed to what you're running out there right now. And then you give Jacob Monk or Jagger Burton or whomever time to develop and get it. Because I think Burton is actually a pretty good pick. But, yeah, at this point now you're kind of like, boy, you can't just throw him out there and let him learn on the fly and drown. But I think Zeitler would be an upgrade. All right, let's do this. We're going to take a quick break. We're going to come back. We got more to get to. We'll take your phone calls. I got all kinds of text messages and emails. We're going to do all of this. Don't forget, coming up here less than an hour from now, Sam Bruckhouse is going to join us from Sumer Sports. We'll talk with him about the analytics side of things regarding the Green Bay Packers. Got to talk some Brewers in Pittsburgh in the Three Rivers area and hoping to get some wins, opening up the three-game series coming up tonight against the Pirates and extending, maybe extending that overall lead in Major League Baseball as far as wins and losses go. Stay tuned. 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
14: I think this is the Packers' first six-game losing streak in 35 years. And the problem with Matt LaFleur is everybody knows why. It's not a bunch of finger pointing. It's not everybody's got a different reason. We all know why. Smart teams take leads. Physical, tough teams seal the game. They can't seal. They lose. If you go back in this losing streak, the first three quarters, they're plus 10 points. In the fourth quarter, they're minus 75. They can't seal wins.
15: That's exactly what we said yesterday. Welcome back to the program, the Bill Michaels Show. That's the voice of Colin Cowherd. I don't agree with Colin Cowherd a lot, but in that particular statement, I do. Today, I'll tell you this, not doing any grilling out tonight. I'm not doing anything. It might be a cousin subs, pick it up on the way home if I can breathe kind of day. Get home from the chiropractor or the doctor, whatever. 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So we'll wait and see. Cousin Subs, they've got something for everybody, for all the uses, whatever it is you need. Established back in 1972, right here in the great state of Wisconsin. They are local. We know, we love our local businesses. That's for damn sure. That's our friends at Cousin Subs. And whether it's, maybe a meeting today for your office and you just get a big box of different subs and the chips and everything that go along with it and the cookies, or if you're out and about and you say, you know what, I'm just going to treat myself. That's a great way to do it. Maybe you're going to watch the Brewers game coming up tonight. That might not be a bad way to go. You get one of the big subs that look like a giant billy club, cut in half, throw it in the freezer or throw it in the fridge, and you got a lunch tomorrow as well. 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Join the sub club as well. The sub club is awesome. Join the sub club. 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That is cousinsubs.com. There you go. Let's do this. Let's go to Carl, listening to us in Arizona. Carl, how you doing today, man? What's going on?
16: I'm doing pretty good, but I'm in Arizona and I have to listen to all the snowbird Vikings and the snowbird Bears fans laugh at me.
15: Yeah.
16: But here's what I'm going to say. You remember Mike McCarthy coaching a Seattle loss?
15: Yes.
16: We had a three possession lead.
15: Yes.
16: And the mentality, and after that game, McCarthy never did anything. And it's the same thing with LaFleur.
15: Yes, I do remember that. That was the 2014 game, and I said that game will live in infamy until the Green Bay Packers go back to a Super Bowl, because they should have won that game.
16: Right. And the mentality, when Julius Peppers, I forgot who the guy was that intercepted the ball, and instead of running it back, he told him to fall down.
15: Yep.
16: And it was that mentality, and we have the same mentality now. It is a bunch of guys led by a guy who has no confidence in winning a game.
15: I would not disagree with you. I think there's a level of confidence of getting from point A to point B, but when the biggest issue this team faces, and thank you for the phone call, Carl, the biggest issue this team faces is controversy. When adversity punches them in the face, you just don't see the response. You know, and Cowherd had a good point, and this is kind of expounding upon what we have talked about, is, you know, good teams will come out of the – it's not like they're unprepared. And I still see, well, they're not prepared. No, they're prepared. They're a prepared team. That's how they get the lead, is because they come out, they exploit what it is they've looked at on film, and they get the lead. The problem is that when they take the punch in the face, they don't have the response. And the good point that Cowherd has, think about it as a boxer. And I hate to keep bringing up, Pat Murphy, but this was Pat Murphy talking the other night about boxing. You know, boxing, you got technical boxers, guys that come out and they're really good technically, and they know where to hit and when to hit. Then there's they can hit you and they can start to score points. But then the toughness, the intestinal fortitude comes from within. And you just have a guy who says, hit me again, but it's not going to faze me. I'm going to whoop your ass. That's not the Packers. That's the team the Packers have faced. Like, hey, we're taking your best shot, and that's all you've got? Okay, now we're going to turn it on. And then you watch the Packers, who are technically really good, get beat up by the palooka, and they don't have that response. And now, I'll tell you this, if I'm a guy in that locker room, and I've got the rest of the world calling me soft, it's exactly what Tucker Kraft said. You got to bring your balls, man. You got to man up. Because if you don't, you are absolutely 100% what the world is telling you you are. You got enough cojones to go out there and get the lead, but you don't have enough to keep it. The bullies are going to steal your lunch money, and they've done it six straight games now. Six straight games. Five straight if you want to throw away the other Vikings game at the end of the season last year, which I understand. Because I always get the one person that'll go, yeah, but. Okay, that's fine. But five in a row. The bullies have stole your lunch money, and you have not been able to do a damn thing about it. And that starts at the top. I know people inside the walls of 1265 hate hearing this, and they hate having the target. But what do you want us to say? What do you want at this point? There's not much to praise. You can pick out good things. You know, you can go with what Goody has done, you know, in certain positives. Sky Moore, positive. You know, Bo Melton bringing him back, positive. Hargrave, positive. Zaire Franklin, positive. Brandon Cisse, man, and Deny Dennis Sutton. Both of those guys, I thought there were moments in which they showed this is the reason you drafted them. Not bad. You had the big rotation with Ford and Brinson and McClellan, or not Brinson, McClellan, Wyatt and Brooks and Hargrave all up front. Okay. Lucas Van Ness gets the sack, had some pressures. Okay. Edrin Cooper, hair on fire. He was a second round draft choice. Good pick. So you don't throw the baby out with the bathwater, but this offensive line, this was a big gamble at four out of the five positions. And not one of them looked good. 877-867-1670. Find us when we come back. We'll take some more phone calls. Got more text messages and emails to get to. Top of the hour. I know this is your favorite part of the show. And you know it's coming. You're going to hear Matt LaFleur. Top of the hour. Don't put your palm to forehead and groan. You got to take a listen. Take a listen. Some of you are listening to hate. Some of you listen to listen. Some of you listen to learn. Some of you listen because you got nothing better to do. But it's because we're here. So we're going to take a listen to what Matt LaFleur had to say in the aftermath. Stay tuned. This portion of the program brought to you by our friends at Point Brewing. Yes, we are working with our friends at Point. We want to do a beverage. The only difference is we want to do a beverage that's going to benefit the foundation. So that might be coming. We might be toasting with each other on New Year's Eve. We'll have to wait and see. That's in the works. But in the meantime, they got something for everybody. They've got the sodas, all the different types, the cream ales and such. Then they've got The NAs, which the NAs have just taken off. Not to mention they've got the Amber Lager, the Point Light, which is huge, and that's been a really, really well-received beverage as well. So you got the Point Light, you've got the Bocktoberfest that's coming out. I mean, so many good things that Point Brewing does. But the best part about Point, they're right here in our own backyard. Point Brewing, they are in Stevens Point, Wisconsin. Brewed, based right there, Stevens Point, Wisconsin. It's just east of the or west of the highway. So check out our friends at Point Brewing. 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

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Tonight's not one of the nights you're going to sit on the outside deck and watch the boats go in and out, I'll tell you that. But they always have good stuff on the tube, and you got Brewers baseball tonight as well. And then they draw at 7 o'clock tonight for the Free Tab Tuesday, so you're good to go. There you go. Let's do this. Coming up after the top of the hour, your favorite, Matt LaFleur. You're going to hear. I think it's fair to take a listen to a lot of the, now that you've had a chance to look at it, explanation as to what happened on Sunday. Don't go anywhere. Got a whole lot more of the Bill Michaels Show. Stay tuned. We'll be back right after this.

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2: The Packers are regrouping after their loss. I saw them give up 29 straight points to the Minnesota Vikings, including the playoffs. It was the sixth straight loss for Green Bay, and in four of them, they had double-digit leads in the second half. After an offseason filled with talk about finishing games, the Packers once again could not do it. Safety Evan Williams said they just couldn't make the play when needed.
3: Regardless of what happened last drive, last play, you know, whether it's for you or against you, you got to find a way to flush it and move forward. But, yeah, it's definitely unfortunate, you know, especially in those, you know, critical drives, critical circumstances where you got to get off the field to not be able to. But, again, it's just back to the drawing board, find ways to improve.
2: Packers now need to turn the page quickly as they prep for Sunday's game against the Jets. New York, they won their opener in Tennessee. Turning to Wisconsin, they'll host Eastern Michigan on Saturday in their non-conference finale. Badgers even up their record over the weekend with their win over Western Illinois. The Badgers ran for 233 yards, second most for them over the last couple of seasons. Wisconsin enters the game on Saturday favored by 23.5 points.
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2: The Brewers are in Pittsburgh. It's where they'll open up a series against the Pirates tonight. Now Milwaukee's magic number to clinch a fourth straight NL Central title sits at 2. They also have a 2.5 game lead on the Dodgers for the best record in the National League and the home field advantage through the playoffs that comes with it. For the Wisconsin Sports Zone Network, I'm Ebo.
5: You're all with us now. Welcome into WKTY and the gang over there on La Crosse. Our friends in Eau Claire, Wisconsin, the mighty home of one Dan Casper. WMAM, Menominee, Marinette. Our friends down at WPVL in Platteville, Marshfield, WOSQ. Everybody heading north. It is not going to be a great weather weekend up north, but hopefully you stay as dry as you possibly can for everybody heading to Tomahawk and the Fall Ride this weekend. I know they got some great music lined up. Jackal plays in the Main Street Band, the Main Street stage on Saturday night. It's going to be a lot of fun. I wish I could be there with you, but WJJQ, our mighty affiliate up there. Our friends in Shawano, Clintonville, WDUZ, the mighty flamethrower that is Green Bay and all around the great state of Wisconsin. Thanks to everybody for joining us on the program. And first hour, just basically said, hey, look, now the cat's out of the bag. Everybody seems to have the crosshairs on the Green Bay Packers, specifically on the head coach, Matt LaFleur, and the fact that this team has now snatched defeat from the jaws of victory on numerous occasions, six-game losing streak. You can't ignore all of that. Matt LaFleur yesterday had a chance to, make his, a visit to the podium. And now this is what he had to say in the aftermath of that game on Sunday.
6: Good afternoon.
7: You know, is the play with Tucker where you used him as the sneak, is that off? Was that off the board just because he'll come back from the injury?
6: No. No. Yeah.
8: Obviously, hindsight's 20/20. Jordan, I believe, said last night that you guys don't have the touch push in the playbook. Is that accurate?
6: Not necessarily. We haven't done it in a while. A lot of it was due to, like, last year when he's been injured the last couple of years, and so we kind of got away from it. But we certainly have elements to make it happen, and that's, it's not like it's a hard play to implement.
9: What did you see when you went back to look at the pass protection yesterday?
6: I saw some good things, and I saw some of the things that we have to clean up. And just what's disappointing is we had a few protection busts that absolutely should not and cannot happen. And especially we knew that was the challenge going in. I mean, they were going to give you some tough looks, and that's the toughest test that you're going to face week one, is to play that defense in that environment. And like I said, I thought there was some really good stuff, but when your quarterback gets hit 15 times or whatever it is, that's too many times. So all in all, there were some things we could do schematically that we got to do a better job with. And then there's some things that where we have to go out and execute, but we have to have everybody on the same page if you want to give yourself a chance.
7: Is one of those plays the one where I think Zach and Redmond were kind of both over the
6: line? That was a bust.
7: That's just, is that miscommunication on those guys where somebody screwed up the assignment or?
6: Yeah, well, Redmond on that one, and I don't blame him. You know, you always look at yourself first, and you got to make sure you're putting those guys through those situations. And we really wanted Tuck on that side, and Redmond being the protection guy on the backside. But it was, that tight end should have been out in a route. Instead, it picked off the tackle, and then we had, I think it was Turner in the backfield.
8: Obviously, no one's going to be like Flores in terms of what they do, but do you expect after that teams to kind of change how they approach your O-line based on what happened?
6: I think there's some things that we definitely have to get cleaned up that we'll certainly see, I'm sure, this week. But as far as that would be a wholesale commitment to go to that style of defense, which you don't see a whole bunch of that in the league. And I think, you know, I think we ended the game with like 10 explosives for like 300 and some yards. So it is feast or famine. Unfortunately, we had some great moments where we feasted on it, certainly. But at the end of the game, when we needed to get some plays, they did what they do. And they got two takeaways or three takeaways.
0: Matt, of course you don't want to play the what-if game, but a healthy Aaron Banks, how much does that change the way the offensive line plays as a whole?
6: Well, I think it definitely helps. I mean, here's an experienced guy that, you know, the game's not too big for him. I'm not saying that about anybody else, but he's got a lot of experience. He's been in those situations before. He's gone against that defense. And so I think as far as the communication is concerned, the more you've had guys that have been in those situations, I think typically the guys respond a little bit better.
7: With or without him this week, do you have to look at some different guys in those spots, or how do you approach that?
6: Well, potentially, yeah. I think it's a competitive situation. Certainly, whatever we do, we need to make sure that we find continuity as quickly as possible. And I think that's part of the problem, is we've had a lot of guys in and out of alignment. And I'm not making excuses. It is what it is. You got to find a way to get it done. But I do think the more guys play together, typically the better they play together.
7: You mentioned the 10 explosives, regardless of the protection bus elsewhere. But do 10 explosives need to produce more than 22 points?
6: Absolutely. We got to be better in the red area. I think we're finished 1-4. And the whole key, I guess, going back to that game is just, there were some very, very unfortunate, like just whether it was mental errors or lack of focus. We had some pre-snap penalties. That was a huge emphasis going into the game, because what you need to do is you better stay on schedule if you're playing that defense. Because as soon as it gets second and pass or third and pass, known pass situations, you're going to get ate up. And then who knows what's going to happen.
9: What's the coaching point that you can give the McClellan on that roughing play, or was it just did he do everything the right way there, or are you not literally talking about these things employed?
6: I thought he did a good job, but apparently they saw something different.
7: It looked like he put his hands down so that he didn't fall on the quarterback. Is that what you saw?
6: That's what I saw, but again, I'm not the white cap.
7: And you guys, I mean, you come out in these games and you must have a pretty good game plan because you're, you know, successful right away. Do you have to look at all at just then what your process is for, you know, changing or adjusting as the game goes on, or is that not?
6: I don't personally think that was it, because it's not like it'd be different if they came back with a totally different game plan, but it was the same plan in the second half. they just got to us a few more times. And again, I think any time in this league, if you kick enough field goals, you're able to get beat. And that's essentially what happened. We kicked too many field goals when we had opportunities. We didn't take advantage of short fields at times. We were on the plus side after Sky Moore's punt return. And the next thing you know, you got third and 25. And even then, I still thought we could have got points out of that. That's when we threw it quick to Bird, to Jaden Reed. And we just throw us a little behind, and it hits off his hands. So
9: was it cramps for Cisse or something else there at the end?
6: Yeah, I believe it was cramps.
9: I know you have the touchdown, but how do you think he did?
6: I thought he did pretty good. I mean, I don't even put that touchdown on him. I mean, I know he's in coverage right there, but, like, that's one of those plays that is absolutely killer. Like, we've got to be more aware of the moment. I mean, it's a no-snap, no-play for the offense. They're just trying to draw you off sides before the two-minute warning, and we have a guy that jumps off sides, and the quarterback just throws it up, and Jefferson makes a hell of a play. So, but those types of plays, when they happen in the game, they get you beat.
7: You mentioned some mental errors. How do you address that during the week? That's not necessarily tangible, like technique or fundamentals. How do you go about addressing the mental part of it?
6: Well, you coach it up, and you make sure that you got to put them in those situations again, and make sure at least at a bare minimum that you walk through it, and make sure they get it right. So.
0: Matt, now that you've slept on it, you still stand by that fourth and one instead of taking the points and everything?
6: Yeah, I think so. I think, you know, just trying to push it to a two-score game. And when you're up two scores, that changes the whole complexion of the game.
0: Is it difficult to have, I guess just as a head coach, just that quick of a decision to be, you know, that big of an effect, you know, on the game? Is it difficult in the moment to try to make that decision from your end?
6: I mean, that's what we do, right? I mean, you have to make quick decisions. So, like, it's not anything out of the norm. You just got to roll with it. You got a philosophy kind of, I would say, going into it. And granted, circumstances can change that philosophy a little bit. But typically, I would say we're going to be much more aggressive and go for it in a fourth and one. I think over the history of us running QB sneaks, we've been pretty successful. But unfortunately, it didn't work out.
7: Matt, did you guys, any other injuries pop up that maybe you didn't see after running?
6: Nothing significant, just obviously some bumps and bruises.
8: Goody was talking a little while ago about how Micah can start practicing after the second game. Do you think that's a possibility?
6: Yeah, I haven't talked to our medical people. That would be great, but I don't want to tell you guys one thing. I'm sure as the week progresses and we get closer to that next week, I'll be able to give you some updates on that.
10: From a big picture perspective, you guys were able to extend Tucker on Saturdays. How big is that move, you know, for you, this offense, and just having him in the long term for you?
6: That's huge. It's huge. I think Tuck's what we want to be about. I think he shows up every day and puts his 100% into this thing. He does a great job. I mean, he's obviously earned the respect from his teammates being voted a captain. And he does things the right way. And I love the style of play which he presents out on the field. So you can't have enough guys like Tucker Kraft.
9: I think he played 45 snaps, which is so far off of his usual workload. I guess, how did he get through it, and B, how did he do when he's out there?
6: Yeah, I thought he did great. I thought he did a great job. That was probably five more snaps than anybody in the building wanted him to go. We were going to cap him at 40. And somehow John Dunn got it done to get five more snaps out of him. But I thought he did a great job. You know, I don't think he was gassed or anything like that. He's in phenomenal shape, and he's really put a lot of time, effort into this thing. And I think a lot of credit goes to our athletic trainers and our strength staff as well. They put a lot of time in with him to get him to this point.
9: He made some plays downfield. Not that he hasn't done that before, but is that could be more of an emphasis to get him some more opportunities other than the check downs and screens he's been so good at?
6: Yeah, I think, any way you can get that guy the ball, the better. And so we're going to try different ways to get that done. And each game could have a little different feel to it, dependent upon just what we're seeing out there.
11: After looking back at the tape, what did you see from Edgar Cooper?
6: I saw a guy flying around making plays. He was all over the place.
8: Hey, you guys coach it when you're jumping off sides too much? Because that seemed to be an issue throughout camp as well.
6: Well, obviously, we're not doing a good enough job because

0: game. You know, I see some of these questions over in the live stream. You know, why are you still here? Nobody's going to ask that, okay? You don't do that. And you're specifically not going to ask it after one game. You can say, hey, Matt, do you feel like there's a problem here? You know, you can ask that. You can say, hey, this is, you know, 4 out of 5 or 5 out of 6 or whatever it is that games that you've lost now have been come from behind losses. You know, how do you now get over this? You know, I mean, what do you specifically do? You're not going to be a jerk. Okay. You're not going to do that. Fans want to do that, but you don't do that. There's decorum. You know, if you want to get your credential yanked to where you can't cover the team anymore, that's the way to do it. It's just to be a jerk. You don't be a jerk to be a jerk. You got to ask legitimate questions, but you still have to say, hey, look, you know, and he had talked about it. He said, look, the offensive line wasn't good enough. You know, you had miscommunication. You had guys that weren't really sure where they were supposed to be on specific plays. One guy apparently didn't even hear a play. Those things you're going to go over. And you say, well, how do you fix that? I mean, it's obvious. You got to be more. Go back to what he said at the beginning of the season. Remember, Grant, when he said we have to have clarity of roles? Remember that when he said that?
1: I remember it like it was yesterday. Absolutely, yeah. Bill. Yeah.
0: He said we have to have clarity of roles. And then you have mistakes like that. It's like, okay, the clarity portion of this, was that Matt LaFleur speaking to the team? Was that the position coaches speaking to the players? I mean, what is the clarity of roles? Because apparently there's some that just aren't sure.
1: I thought wide receiver, O-line, I thought they clarified roles very well in week one, and you saw those results, and they still gagged the game away. So it turns out that maybe the gagging and the blowing of games wasn't related to role clarity, which always seemed like a...
0: Right.
1: What's the expression? Not canary in the coal mine, the pee and the, like, that. There's just such a little thing.
0: Turd in the punch bowl.
1: Sure, a real tiny little turd in the punch bowl where it's like, sure, Dontayvion Wicks wanted more targets. Is that what sank the season, Matt? Is that why you blew three leads in the final month? Like, sure, that was a thing, but I thought that got overblown.
0: It's, you know, you can see the pebbles that can erode things until the land completely slides away. But right now, you're just talking about you need to fix certain things, yes. But there's an overall lingering issue here. Because at this point, let's be honest. If they go into this game on Sunday and they are up 24-10 at halftime, is there anybody in this building?
1: No.
0: And I say this figuratively right now, basically being Green Bay Packers building, that believes the lead is safe? Nobody. You know, there's no commanding lead. There's no... playing tough there. I think we're all waiting to go, okay, now let's see what happens. Because you know Aaron Glenn is in the locker room going, guys, we're down 24-10. We all know this game ain't over because you punch that team in the face and they fold like a cheap suit. So let's go punch them in the face and see where it all falls. And that's the way any team trailing the Packers now at halftime is going to come out. Let's go out and just now let's go whoop their ass. Okay, we found out what their best punch was. Now let's go whoop their ass. And that's, I think, it's going to take a long time for the Packers to shake that stigma off of them. We're going to take a quick break. We're going to come back. We got more to get to. Don't go anywhere. More of the Bill Michaels Show right after this.
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0: Welcome back, Bill Michaels Show. How we looking? This portion of the program brought to you by our friends at Sobelman's. Sobelman's Pub and Grill on St. Paul Avenue in Milwaukee. 27 plus years they've been there. They're in Waukesha as well. The home of those big old brioche burgers. The hangover burger is messy, but it's fantastic. Stuff that in your grill, but wear a bib. Oh, so good. And then the home of the giant Bloody Mary with the whole meal in it, whether it's a giant chicken or a pizza or combination of both. They got something for everybody. That is our friends at Sobelman's. Sobelman's Pub and Grill. Let's get together.
1: Meet at Sobelman's.
2: Milwaukee and Waukesha.
0: Let's get to the phone calls. And we got, let's see here. We've got our buddy L in Philly. L, what's going on, man? How you doing today?
3: Yeah, I needed 2 days to recover from that loss on Sunday, man.
0: I bet.
3: Yeah, I actually tried to call yesterday and it wasn't going through. But so I'm one of the components of last year wanting Matt LaFleur not to come back. And I was definitely like beyond pissed when not only do you retain him, you extend him as if like he did something good when the way that we lost, like you don't basically, congratulate bad, results like that. You know what I'm saying?
0: Right.
3: And then as
0: right.
3: a fan, it's like a slap in the face. So needless to say, I mean, this guy has an opportunity to have a clean slate basically because you got a new shiny contract. You got some new shiny pieces on both sides of the ball. And this is what you come up with. And what pisses me off about him is starting to get to the point where he irritates me every time I hear him talk. Because he has, like, this sense of, like, entitlement as if, like, he won multiple championships or something, the way he talks. There's no I statements and nothing that he says. He always says we. No, we're not French, for starters. And secondly, a lot of this stuff falls on you. You can't sit up here and say that we do this and we do that when you know darn well that your personnel isn't built to do the things that you want them to do. So what do? You have to make adjustments. You can't just sit up here and run a quarterback sneak with nobody behind the quarterback. I mean, you know what? I'm not even going to state the obvious, because I'm quite sure everybody and their mother pretty much stated all the bad things that he did. I just try to look into the little things with him now at this point. And just his interviews and just his demeanor about things. There's no taking accountability for anything. How are you putting this on your players when you're putting them in a position to fail? Like, you got Jacob Monk and these other guys that have very little experience or not just that, not good like that. You're supposed to have other people out there to support them, and you don't do it. And then when they mess up, you want to say, we. No, it's you, fool. There's
0: right.
3: nobody else but you. So I would feel a lot better as a fan and, you know, and be more supportive of him. And we would just say, hey, you know what? We came into this game. I had a game plan. The game plan didn't work, obviously. I have to do better as far as preparing my team. Making adjustments, just stating the obvious. And if you say things like that, then it gives us as a fan base more of a reason to believe in you. But when you sit up here and just try to put the blame totally on the players, like, come on, man. Like, you know clearly that possession before they took the lead on us the other day, that the refs really, you know what I'm saying, screwed the pooch.
0: Right.
3: You're right as a coach to defend your players. As a coach, stick your neck out and say, hey, man, I think those calls were very, you know, they were one-sided. Or just
0: right.
3: one-sided in general. How they only had 3 penalties for 15 yards, and we had 10 for almost 100.
0: 12. Like,
3: come on, man.
0: 12.
3: I mean,
0: 12 penalties they got called.
3: Women.
0: Yeah.
3: Right. So, and I mean, I get it. I'm not one to blame everything on the refs, because, I mean, it could have been both ways, because, I mean, there was a couple plays where the quarterback stuff they missed as well. But those plays, as football players, but there's people in general, they're demoralizing their defense. That's three.
0: No, I agree with that. We lost you, L. Let's do this. I'll take a break. Not take a break, but I'll let L go. But I get exactly what he's saying. You know, there's more to coaching than just the X's and O's. I completely agree with that. And when he sits there and it infuriates him the way it infuriated a lot of people listening to that, when you talk about, you know, the guys, and, you know, look, you're the head guy. You know, players get all the glory when they win, and players don't take nearly enough heat when they lose. The coaches take the heat when they lose. Players take all the glory when they win. So I understand that, but you know, there's a commonality here that's happened over the course now of a year going into another. Again, let me say this: I'm going to slow the roll a little bit, only for the fact that there's 17 game season, 16 games yet to go. Right. I can't just take the one game, a failure on the road, when for all intents and purposes, they were picked to lose. Not that that changes things. but they were picked to lose. But the problem is they had the game in their hand, and that's when they let it all go. And this is the similarity that we've seen now going back to last year. So as history continues to build, the screams are getting louder. We'll get to the bottom of the hour here in just a second. We'll get to Sam Bruckhaus in just a couple of minutes. Our buddy Gerard's back. Gerard, what's going on, man? How you doing?
1: Bill, listen, does he think Aaron Glenn is not going to try the same thing? He said, well, that's
0: absolutely
1: what really – didn't he just say in a presser, though, that's what Minnesota does? Does he not know other teams watch tape and everything else also? He just keeps on stepping at it year after year.
0: Look, I'm sure that Aaron Glenn – did you hear what I said about Aaron Glenn at halftime? Even if the Packers are up, he's going to say, okay, we took their best shot, now let's go kick their ass. And that's what every coach is now going to say.
1: Absolutely. Absolutely correct. Look, 2 weeks ago I said to you, what if the Packers lose by 14, Minnesota, and 14 by the Jets? Then I reversed it and said they win. But obviously they've lost by 14. Then what happens if they lose to the Jets by 14? You see, this is what I'm trying to get at. When does it really boil over? But look, guys like Howard have 18 people, staff, and more. They listen to all the talk shows and everything else. They don't have an original thought, those guys. Okay, so they don't have to do what you got to do. Okay, so I don't count anything. Look, if you're gonna go by sources and things like this, I was the first one to say Rodgers is going to the Jets before anybody even thought about it, and I have no sources. I just use common sense. And then I was the first one to talk to you about Parsons going to the Packers, right?
0: Yeah. Yep.
1: What I do again? Common sense. I have no sources. I don't sit here with his staff and we're looking at all this stuff and everything else. I don't know anything about that. But it's the same thing, Bill. It's the same thing. How could you have a $70 million quarterback in a 10-cent line? Tom is not the same player he was. Morgan's not the player they thought he was. The interior guys are terrible. You don't need Pro Football Focus. All you need is your eyes. That's it to watch the game. Other than that, you know, look, and this team that, look, pretty soon, Bill, pretty soon Goody's going to start to get a lot of the blame for this. And he did make some good things. He did make some, but he's going to get a lot of the blame. You do not put an offensive line like that in front of your franchise quarterback that you're paying multi-million dollars. It just doesn't make sense at all. It's just plain dumb. They have to go out there and get some players, whether it's veterans. Remember years ago, they picked up a tackle from the Colts, I believe. That was around, I think his name began with a V or something. And he was very good. He was very good for the season when their tackle went down. But other than that, they cannot keep doing the same thing. And as I said, I've been saying this stuff for 6.5 years, and now everybody's saying it.
0: Yep.
1: So, look, you don't need to be in the media, in this stuff, in that stuff, to notice mediocrity, okay?
0: Yep.
1: And I broke it down to you through all the years, crying.
0: No, I said, and Gerard, I got to run because I'm way late for the break. I got to get to Sam Bruckhaus. But we're going to talk about those numbers coming up. But that's what I was saying at the beginning of the season, going all the way back to last week. Like, if they bet right and the offensive line is together and they're good and they put all the pieces in the right places, everything's going to be great. But if they bet wrong, it's going to be a long season. So the first game, they bet wrong. Ugly, ugly, ugly end. And the Heat has ratcheted up 200-fold in 3 days, basically. Interesting stuff. We're going to get to Sam Bruckhaus, Assumer Sports, when we come back. Don't go anywhere. We've got a whole lot more of the Bill Michaels Show. Upcoming, this portion of the program brought to you by our friends over there at Roberts Specialty Meats in Waukesha. I'm not going to be grilling out tonight. Normally I do, but not tonight. I can hardly stand up, so... as much as I want to. But thanks to Paul Roberts for also pointing me in the right direction of a chiropractor. He's the first one to respond and say, hey, this is the guy that takes care of my back. And Paul's on his feet all day. Roberts Specialty Meats Waukesha in on Sunset Drive in Waukesha. 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

0: Bill Michaels show on this Tuesday. Kind of, I don't want to say completely got it out of the system, but expunged some of the demons and the anger yesterday. Back at it today. Packers off today. Back in the practice field tomorrow. You heard from Matt LaFleur just a little bit earlier. Now we take a look into the numbers. Sam Bruckhaus from our friends over there at Sumer Sports making the weekly visit now, which is awesome on the program. We love to have these guys. Sam Bruckhaus joining us. Sam, how you been, pal?
1: Look, I've been fantastic. I love watching football. I think I'm maybe slightly happier than my friend Gerard that just came on. But you know, I'm happy with football. I think we can all sit around the campfire and say having football is better than not having football. Can't
0: absolutely.
1: You agree?
0: Absolutely. And no matter how angering it can get you if you're a Packers fan. But you tell me this. X's and O's aside, now you've got what I called yesterday a culture. You lose, what is it, 5 games last year and come from behind fashion where you still basically defeat out of the jaws of victory. Now you start off your season after talking about it all offseason about, quote, finishing, and then to see a game like that completely slip away when you had over a 90% chance of winning it just to watch them score the last 22 points and just blow you out. What does that do inside a locker room?
1: Look, I've been in a standpoint where, you know, I played at Tulane University. We lost one of the most, we had a 99% chance to win the game, according to ESPN, and we ended up losing a game to Navy. And I think it's more, as an ex-player, about the wearing away of the ability to focus on what your task is and the inclusion of the fear that everyone else is going to spin out. And when you have that type of groupthink, it becomes contagious, and that's where this ends up going. And I think in particular, if we're going to look at the data, I have to just like reference the rushing rate in the third quarter. In the first and second quarters, the Green Bay Packers were solidly above average. And then you go to limit the variance, you go to start running, and all of a sudden your rush rate pops up to 7% higher than the NFL average, about 52.6%. You're running more. You're not successful in those runs. When you're not running successfully, it deflates the entire team. And I think that has to be the adjustment. You know, like when we look at the data, we typically look over expectation. And that implies that based on the time on the clock, the yards to go, the down, the difference in the game, should you be running and should you not? Typically, the Packers are one of the lowest pass rate over expected teams in the league, meaning they're running a lot. And I think that over time, in particular the last 2 years, when I don't want to use a phrase that could be derogatory, really, but when Matt LaFleur starts to turtle a little bit and starts to run a lot, he's turtling a little bit. You get to a point where the team knows what's going to happen. They're going to start running more in the third quarter if they're ahead, and no one trusts in it. And so I'd really like to see that change as we move forward.
0: I am going through some of your statistics over at sumersports.com. And when you start to look at like total EPA and you look at some of the things, you know, you look at the Bears, and the Bears were number one. The Bears said they want to be the highest scoring offense ever. I mean, that was Ben Johnson's credo coming in because he knows he doesn't have a great defense. So they're going to have to score a lot of points. What the Giants did by basically bullying Dallas, Jacksonville with a good game. They ran the ball extremely well with Baltimore. And then you scroll all the way down. You're sitting at number 25 where the Green Bay Packers are. And you thought they'd be much better because their offense was kind of able to get off the schneid in the first half of this ballgame. And then it just, like you said, turtled after that. Do we just look at certain statistics and say, look, the offensive line was way subpar, specifically in the second half when they started throwing the kitchen sink at them?
1: Mm-hmm. Yeah, it's an interesting question. And I think the discussion that we've had time and time again, Bill, is that the offensive line just doesn't match Jordan Love to a certain degree, and that Jordan Love is probably has the majority of the responsibility to negate sacks. We saw that kind of go awry in the Monday Night Football matchup with Bo Nix as well, where you can only really rely on the quarterback 75% of the time. And if a team is blitzing 75% of the time, you have to be able to handle that pressure. And I think when you look at the impact on the rushing game as well, that team through two quarters was performing excellently in passing expected points added. per play. And you can go find those during the game at Sumer on our Sumer Live product. I was watching it closely, but the rushing game was just not there. It was solidly negative going into halftime. And sure enough, when you start increasing the rushing rate and you're already not super successful at that, it ends up really deflating the balloon. And they really weren't successful at running the ball, period, in the first three quarters. And so when you have to get in this motion where, oh, my God, we have to pass. Oh, my God, they're blitzing every single player on the field. How are we going to manage this? It just kind of starts to spiral out of control.
0: Yeah, it's and I think the word spiral out of control is kind of what we're looking at now, is where it's become the unstoppable snowball. And now it's a thing. I mean, it went from being, hey, this is a top five team, top six team. They've got a legitimate shot at a Super Bowl, to all of a sudden they choked again. Matt LaFleur's on the hot seat. I mean, it turned so fast, Sam. Now, what I saw was a quarterback that stood tall and basically got the hell beat out of him. An offensive line that was a sieve. Like you said, they don't have their number one running back. They didn't run the ball extremely well. They had a couple of breaks, but that was it. So how do you now, without Josh Jacobs, other than just making wholesale changes to the offensive line, how do you now operate this offense?
1: So I think there's a couple of interesting items that you can look at. The first thing that I do want to point out is a little bit of hope, where and this is kind of a league-wide trend here, where everyone is talking about how many points were scored. And the reality of that game is that the turnovers really cost them a lot. And I'm going to put this in the context of the league, where I believe this was a top five scoring weekend in terms of points per play, but it was like the 47th best scoring weekend in terms of expected points added per play. So if you eliminate some of those turnovers, and I honestly do think that those turnovers and the 8% sack rate from Jordan Love were because he got nailed. And I think that he started to have a little fear in his head about what was going on after that. So I think, again, the offensive line, is it going to get better? It hasn't gotten much better for the past, 10 weeks of regular season ball. So I think there's going to have to be a level of scheme that is added in, whether that's increased motion, whether that's actually coming out of the under center game, given the understanding that you know you are not going to be able to block blitzing linebackers consistently, and starting to use shotgun a little bit more. We actually did see them decrease that rate of under center ball. They were actually 11th in under center utilization when typically they're in the top five in previous seasons under Matt LaFleur. So I think there are things that can be done primarily with the quick game. That means getting back into shotgun, perhaps using screens more, and moving players around in a way that teams simply just cannot blitz against you.
0: Defensively speaking, I like what they did. I do like the pressures. I like some of the things that Jonathan Gannon dialed up. They had a couple of gaffes, admittedly. Brandon Cisse getting burned. I mean, that's unfortunately... You're talking about Justin Jefferson getting behind a rookie. He kind of schooled him a little bit, something that you hope he learns from. Did you see certain things that you liked from what the Packers did?
1: Yeah, I think the thing that I like the most is their willingness to play light, and especially against a Vikings team that came into the game ready to use the fullback position. And if you evaluated what was going on with the Vikings, that was an expectation. They add Frank Smith, they draft Max Bredesen in the fifth round, especially with Kyler Murray, they were probably going to play more pistol. Then it moves to Carson Wentz. So that was in the cards, but they had an 80% nickel rate in, you know, the third quarter of this game. They had a similar thing throughout the game. So I think their willingness to trust the defense, in particular to stop the passing game, was something important. You just can't have busts like that. And so, again, like, I think that a lot of this stuff is going to normalize. I do think this is probably a 10-win team. They have a good quarterback. They have talent on the defense side of the ball. They'll get Michael Parsons back at some point, who's an absolute game wrecker. It's just about the margins at this point. And unfortunately, the margins have gone awry. They've gone to the left over and over and over again. But I think they're, for the most part, doing the correct things, as long as they can maintain a level of consistency and hold together as a team for the next couple of games.
0: Then you've got other teams in the division. Let's talk a little bit about, obviously, what the Vikings did. What you didn't get a great gauge, because Kyler Murray's first pass was an interception. He didn't play very long. He gets knocked out. Carson Wentz comes in, And all of a sudden, Carson Wentz looks like Sam Darnold. Like, he's been reinvigorated, unfortunately. So what did you see out of the Vikings that made you go, huh, maybe this team has got more than what we thought? Because they were picked by many to finish last in the division.
1: Last year, the problem for them on offense was that they simply could not get the ball in the air enough. They were below average in their rates of scrambles. They were scrambling too much, allowing too many sacks, allowing too many pressures. They were able to get the ball in the air. But the thing that really kind of stood out to me was their utilization of wide zone, particularly with a fullback leading it. And you saw that in some of those goal line two-point situations where they basically added on a new piece, Frank Smith, coming in from the Dolphins, a former offense coordinator, now the associate head coach there. They draft a fullback, and they say, we're going to get a little heavier, but we're going to do it in interesting ways. And I think that really was a major difference. They utilized Max Bredesen more than 30%. He ended up making some pretty impact blocks. But what I do think it did was it took a little bit of highlight off of Justin Jefferson. And it only takes one or two plays to allow that. I think if they can continue getting the ball to Justin Jefferson, that is going to be a good recipe for success for them, given that the defense is what it is. I mean, like, it's a very similar group. Dallas Turner had one of the highest pressure rates amongst high-volume defensive ends this week. He has an immense level of speed. I think they're going to continue to disguise how they will use him, dropping him about 15 to 20% each game, and it's really going to cause problems. So I'm not, like, ready to say the Vikings are not going to be fourth in this conference. I think that's probably still the case, but I think they're going to steal some games that you don't expect and probably end up being around what they were last year, in my opinion.
0: Give me your thoughts on Detroit. Detroit, everybody thought the Saints were going to be better, and they certainly at least looked it going into Detroit and kind of just walking away with, they had a chance to win it, and they didn't. A failed pass ended up costing them. 31-30, they ended up getting beat. But then again, the offense looked to be flowing with Jahmyr Gibbs running for 156 yards on the day, and Amara St. Brown with 10 catches, a couple of touchdowns. Jared Goff looked pretty good, only one sack, and didn't throw a pick. So are the Lions offensively back from where they were last year? Do we just say that that's still a New Orleans team that's a work in progress?
1: I think it's fair to say that if they're not back, they're doing the things that should be correct. The big question for me coming into this game was new offensive coordinator Drew Petzing. Was he going to pass more than expected? He did. He's been kind of all over the place when he was with the Cardinals. They had questions at the quarterback position on basically a yearly basis there. I think this is going to be a team who airs the ball out, gets the ball in Jahmyr Gibbs' hands in a myriad of different ways, and moreover is going to attack the middle of the field better than pretty much any team in the league. If you look at our passing charts on our Sumer Live product, we grade things kind of into blue and green and yellow and red, much like a stoplight. If you look down the middle of the field, Jared Goff had 11 attempts in the middle of the field. He completed the grand majority of those, and they were massively, massively successful. That is like the three-pointer of the NFL. It's a little harder to hit, but if you have a quarterback who can throw over the middle of the field, it becomes immensely effective. That is going to be the thing that separates that offense. Now, can the defense keep up? They did a good job of getting pressure on a quarterback in Tyler Shuck, who in college was excellent at negating pressure. We haven't necessarily seen that in a Saints uniform yet. They did an excellent job of creating pressure, but they just struggled to stay with some, in particular, Chris Olave, who was an all-pro last year. So pretty much everyone struggles to stay with him. But middle of the field passing and an improved defensive backfield play is the recipe for success for them.
0: And then I know we only got a minute, but 59-37, 291 yards on the ground for the Bears, 269 through the air. Caleb Williams running for two touchdowns, throwing for two touchdowns, a quarterback rating of 124.1. Holy crap, what a way to start your season.
1: Yeah, and the big difference in that game was they faced a lot of single high coverage, particularly cover one against a defensive backfield with the Panthers, who does have some of the better corners. I know they gave up 59 points, not what you want to see. Caleb Williams' scramble rate was 15%. He was immensely effective. I just don't think that's going to hold again in games where, you know, Michael Parsons may be there. You got Dallas Turner and Van Ginkle, Aiden Hutchinson. I expect that scramble ability, that scramble efficiency to go down, especially in NFC North matchups.
0: Sam, great stuff, man. We certainly appreciate you. Look forward to you all season long, and we'll talk again real soon, okay?
1: Thank you so much, Bill.
0: Thanks, bud. That was great. Great stuff from Sam Bruckhaus, Sumer Sports. They break it down as good as anybody. They are kind of like ascending over Pro Football Focus at this point, to be perfectly honest with you. You can go to Sumer, S-U-M-E-R, sumersports.com. 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
0: Personal injury attorneys, and if you need, say, estate planning, wills, living trusts, all that kind of stuff, living wills. 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Again, 608-621-2888. Levine Iceburner, when you're in need, and I hope you never are, but when you are, you call the people that actually answer the phone, people that you're going to have a relationship with, and people that are going to fight hard for you in a very detail-oriented way. That's Levine Iceburner again, 608-621-2888. That fast, 2 hours down with 2 hours yet to go coming up in the next hour. Still going to talk some Packers. We got at the bottom of the next hour, we got our buddy Chuck Freeman's going to be here from the Locked On Brewers podcast. Brewers off yesterday, and they get another day off, which is nice, a little bit more rest. Now they are off to the final road trip of the regular season. They now go to Pittsburgh for three, and they go to Pittsburgh. And then I think, what is it, Pittsburgh, Baltimore, and then Philadelphia on that East Coast swing. And then they come back home for the final three games of the regular season at home for that Fan Fest weekend, which is the St. Louis Cardinals are coming to town. So not many games remaining. But what is still in play is the fact that they still have the best record in baseball, and they are vying for that. So big one coming up tonight from Three Rivers, where I wonder if the weather's pretty good there. I don't know. I don't know if it is. I haven't taken a look at it yet today. Stay tuned. 2 hours down, 2 hours yet to go. We got more of the Bill Michaels Show coming up right after this.

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1: Well, the Brewers could clinch the NL Central as early as tonight. Milwaukee is in Pittsburgh to open a series against the Pirates. A win over Pittsburgh and a loss by the Cubs to Atlanta would give the crew their fourth straight division title. Milwaukee will send their ace to the mound, and Jacob Mizrowski comes in a 14-5 with a 1.95 ERA. Gave up just one run over six and a third innings the last time out. Despite being the favorite to win the Cy Young Award at just 24 years old, manager Pat Murphy thinks Mizrowski hasn't even shown what he's truly capable of yet.
2: He's just scratching the surface. This kid can be really, really good. You know, like, he's worn out. We all know that. But this kid can be really, really special. I mean, he's just learning how to pitch. He's got electric stuff.
1: Again, the Brewers can clinch the division with a win and a Cubs loss tonight. First pitch in Pittsburgh set for 5:40. Turning to the Packers, they are getting the day off. They'll be back on the field tomorrow to start preparing for their trip to face the Jets on Sunday. Green Bay looking to avoid going 0-2 for the first time in Matt LaFleur's tenure.
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1: Well, Wisconsin was back in the practice field today to begin getting ready for their non-conference finale against Eastern Michigan. That included quarterback Colton Joseph dealing with an arm injury that impacted his effort against Western Illinois last week. The Badgers favor by 24.5 against the Eagles, who they are 4-0 against all time. Kick on Saturday is set for 11:30. With this Wisconsin Sports Zone Network update, I'm Zach Heil.

0: Welcome in, Bill Michaels Show. Tuesday, September 15th. How we looking? How we looking? We had we wrapped up the NFL season last night. The Chiefs get themselves a win. And now you kind of go back. And Grant, I don't know how specifically we did. I lost the Rams in the 49ers game. I think I won the Bears game. I think I won the Cincinnati game, the Lions game. I took Buffalo, but I don't know what the spread was there. Took the Ravens, took the Jaguars. I think I took the Steelers. I think I took Tennessee at home just because they were at home. I know I took the Chargers. That was the first loss for Harbaugh ever on an opener. So because the Cardinals got a surprising 26-14 win there. I think I took the Raiders at home. I know I took the Packers. I took the Eagles. I took the Cowboys. And I think I took the Broncos. But what a weekend. You know, the Cowboys getting beat by the Giants and the Giants making an emphatic statement over the Cowboys 28-20. And it really wasn't that close until the Cowboys scored late. And what the Giants were able to do by just beating them up. The Eagles, they struggled a little bit. I thought they would have been a little bit better in that contest. But Jalen Hurts, 14 of 25, 203 yards, three touchdowns. He had a really solid game. Saquon Barkley, 15 carries, 83 yards. But the Commanders, Jaden Daniels, had two touchdowns himself. His completion percentage was terrible. He was only 18 of 34, just over 50%. But they did enough to kind of make it close, to make it 24-22 by the end of the day. And then, obviously, the Raiders, they got themselves a win, 27-13. For all that wanted Malik Willis, by the way, that were screaming on Sunday, we got to play Malik Willis. He was 15 of 27, 220 yards, sacked five times. Now, their offensive line sucks. No touchdowns. Had the one interception and a quarterback rating of 66.9. In the meantime, Kirk Cousins, who's the starter in Vegas right now, 21 of 30, three touchdowns, but he did have two picks as well. He threw two of them. I mean, one of those was just like, what are you doing? But Ashton Jeanty finally had a game of over 100 yards for the Raiders and kind of kept him stable. He also had 45 yards coming out of the backfield, so 147 yards total on the day with a couple of touchdowns. But they knocked off the Miami Dolphins. By the way, Malik Willis was the leading rusher for six carries, 39 yards, and one touchdown. A 14-yard scamper for a touchdown Malik Willis had. So it was not a great day for the Miami Dolphins, in the Jeff Hafley era.
1: You hit 7 of 15 picks. I hit 6 of 15. We were blessed a little bit with the push in Seattle, so that was one fewer game.
0: Okay, yeah.
1: I mean, I got the Niners. I was happy about that. You got the Bengals right. I didn't. You got Buffalo right. I didn't. I got the Jets right because I literally flipped the coin on air to pick that one.
0: Right. I think you just took whatever I did. Yeah. Because I just thought, well, you know, what the hell? I'm just going with the Titans because they're at home for no other reason.
1: We both had big misses on the Dallas game, the Denver game. I mean, we both picked the Chargers to cover 9.5 over Arizona. Sue me, I guess.
0: Yeah.
1: I thought Harbaugh and Justin Herbert would have a clue against a team that might be one of the worst in football, but we were wrong. That's
0: right.
1: Football sometimes. So not a great week, but not a miserable one. And I guess in week one, you're swinging a little bit and you're guessing a little bit because there's just so much you don't know.
0: Yeah.
1: Except with the Packers, I picked the Vikings. I didn't think it would look like that. But the Packers look like the same exact team. Picking up right where they left off. Can't say that for most of the rest of the league, but you can say that for the Packers.
0: The going back to that game last night, I mean, you know, first of all, I didn't think Kenneth Walker was going to run wild like that. 25 carries, 173 yards, had the touchdown, had the 60-yard scamper. It's like, wow. I mean, that took a ton of pressure off of Patrick Mahomes. And Patrick Mahomes, they let him run.
1: That's what jumped out to me when you and Sam were talking, is that the Packers can't effectively run the ball. Now, I don't think the Chiefs are awesome. We both picked the Broncos last night.
0: Right.
1: But it's funny, when you can run the ball really effectively, you know, Rashee Rice and Travis Kelce don't need to be amazing. And they had an undrafted free agent at left tackle last night. Like, isn't it amazing how much easier life looked? Troy Aikman pointed it out on the broadcast multiple times. Life is so much easier for everyone involved when you can just run the ball.
0: Right.
1: And the Chiefs, for that reason, kind of looked like they were playing on easy mode. And the Packers, because they can't run to save their lives, they couldn't last year, and this year might even be worse with the O-line and the lack of Josh Jacobs. They look like they're playing on hard mode. They're asking their quarterback to do everything.
0: Yeah, exactly. I'm still kind of scratching my head over the weekend. I will say this, and it pains me to say it. The Bears offense looks for real. I mean, like, beyond for real. That was impressive. And I hate to say it, but man, that thing looked good. That looks so good for what they were able to accomplish. DeAndre Swift ran for 124 yards. Manungai ran for 100 yards. Caleb Williams, I think he had one design run. The rest of them were all scrambles. He had 10 carries for 65 yards, had a 29-yard touchdown run. Manungai had a 61-yard touchdown run. Three touchdowns for DeAndre Swift. And Caleb Williams threw for two touchdowns and no picks. No picks. And his completion percentage for, again, on the intermediate throws, I said if that guy ever figures it out, he's going to be really good. And he only missed two intermediate throws. He was 21 of 29. I mean, everything, 124.1 quarterback rating. Bryce Young played a pretty good game. He had the one pick. He had three touchdowns. But I'll tell you this, man, that offense is, I will say, did you watch Ben Johnson after the ball game?
1: I did not. I didn't want to do
0: just
1: that
0: in his normal rah-rah, you know. Boy, if he was our coach, I'd be loving it, but I can't stand it. Yeah, it's just like, it's like PCA. You know, you look at PCA, you're like, I hate that son of a, you know. But then again, you'd be like, boy, it'd be great if they got him, you know. But, it was tough to watch Ben Johnson and the celebration for the Bears after that ball game. But, man, the Bears looked really good. Seattle ends up getting the win on that Wednesday night game. The Thursday night game, San Francisco got themselves a win in surprising fashion. And now, remember I said when you have everything perfect, it's too perfect? Now you got Myles Garrett out for 4 weeks. 4 weeks minimal. He's now having knee surgery because he had discomfort all offseason, didn't get it fixed. Now he plays in the game and goes, oh, there's some torn meniscus here. That's a long time. So now he's down for the next 4 weeks. Aaron Donald is expected to come back next week, but Aaron Donald is like, I was coming back to play with Myles Garrett. Myles Garrett's down for minimum of 4 weeks. So not everything is so perfect in L.A. Now, it doesn't mean they can't get on a run and win a few games until those guys are back together again, but still. And then, like you said, Cincinnati got themselves a win, and I was I don't say I was surprised, but their defense on three consecutive drives forced Baker Mayfield into turnovers. Fumbles, all of them fumbles. One of them returned for a touchdown. So it wasn't like it was all Joe Burrow all the time. He was 25 of 35, only one touchdown, but he had the one pick on the day and threw a bad pick. But Cincinnati didn't do a ton. It wasn't like he threw for 300 yards or they ran, you know, overall for, you know, 200 yards or anything. They just got some turnovers. And that basically gave them the ballgame, 33-27. And it was still a relatively close game, even being with three turnovers and a two-turnover differential. It was still a close game. Cincinnati needed all they could at home just to get the win. So an interesting opening week in the NFL season, to say the very least. For sure. All right, let's get back at it. Let's go to Matt listening to us in Green Bay. Matt, how you doing today, man? What's going on?
2: Hey, I'm doing pretty good. Hey, so listening to LaFleur, I've heard that take about when he took the points off the board a couple times today already. And then I also heard Sam talk about something. But the one thing that really caught me when LaFleur was talking, he's like, when you go up by two scores, it changes the way the game goes. And right. I wonder if he's talking about the way he plays. And Sam brought up the fact that, hey, they started running more in the second half. Why don't they just stick with what works? Him saying that basically to me shows that that's the problem. They did not fix it, and they're going to continue to drop games like they have been. And it's just pathetic. But anyways, have a good day.
0: All right, buddy. Appreciate it. Yeah, it's to say you stick with what works is easy unless they start defending it, and it becomes harder. Because what they realized was, you really can't run the ball, so we're going to empty the sink on you, and we're going to make it really tough for you to throw and get anything downfield, because the explosive plays were quite abundant for the Packers, specifically in the first half. So they said, okay, we're just going to come after you and make you get rid of the ball and throw your timing off. And that's what they did. That's what they did. And especially when they realized, oh, by the way, your offensive line is crap. So, yeah, I get what you're saying, because you do. A lot of the times you kind of get away from that because you think, well, we can't keep going to that well. But in this particular instance, they just said, okay, let's go. When I went back and watched it, you just saw them. It was just, okay, we're coming off the edge. We're coming out of the gut. We're going to stunt and bring guys in. Offensive linemen either looked, one, inept, or two, confused. One of the two. And they were putting all kinds of pressure, even coming from the outside, on Jordan Love. Like I said, 15 quarterback hits. I counted 17, and two of them I don't think they counted, but, you know, because he just got shoved and they knocked him down, but he still went down, you know? He still had pressure in his face. 877-867-1670, 877-867-1670. Let's go to Tony. Tony, welcome to the program. Tony, listening to us in Sussex. What's up?
3: Hi, Bill. Yeah, the whole game, I'm wondering, you know, when all that's going on, like, where's the screen pass? Like, isn't what a screen pass, you basically hit that defender, you didn't, you let him fly by you, and then as somebody's open in the middle, or you know, there's, with all those guys coming in at you, there's always somebody open.
0: Yeah,
3: and I
0: usually
3: think they could have killed him with that, you know?
0: Yeah, but I can't see your heart.
3: I mean, you can't tell me that the Stevanovich, or whatever his name is, that offensive coordinator, didn't have a clue at what to do when they're rushing all those guys. You know, what, he was just relying on his line to block? Come on.
0: They were relying on the line to be better. Yeah, because they didn't put a lot of protection. They did keep Tucker Kraft in on certain plays, so they did keep extra blockers in. They kind of mixed things up when they did bring in Anthony Belton on the four plays of the game, and they tried to use him as a little bit of a chip. But they really didn't have an answer, and that's the scary part about it, is when you go back and watch it, they didn't really have an answer.
3: Wrong to thinking they should have been trying screen passes.
0: No, you can go to screen passes. You can do that. You just can't do it all the time, because all it takes is one guy to fall back in and put his hand in the air, and next thing you know, it's a tip ball, and it's off to the races the other direction. But, yeah, you can do that, certainly, to keep him off guard. Draw play, same thing.
3: I mean, part of it to me is just a plays call. They had no answer. They should have if everyone's going to come, we're going to do this and kill you this way.
0: Right.
3: And, you know, it was kind of ridiculous. So.
0: Yep.
3: I don't know. I'm not looking for too much the rest of the season, and I was all hyped up for it. Now I'm just, you know.
0: Well, I am.
3: Stomach with it.
0: Yeah, and I get it, Tony. I appreciate the phone call. I've not given up on the season. I'm not throwing in the towel. I'm hoping that they can get this corrected. But from what I saw, is you can have a better defense. You've got an offense that can, if you just give him a little bit more of a clean pocket, a quarterback who can pick you apart. You have some legitimate weapons in Matthew Golden, Jaden Reed, and obviously Christian Watson and Tucker Kraft, when you don't have to keep Tucker Kraft in the block. Even you get a couple of the guys like Brooks and Marshawn Lloyd in space, and they've got some moves and some speed. So I'm excited about that. It's just the offensive line in the trenches stinks. They're just bad. It all starts up front. So how good can they be? Put it this way. If they had a good offensive line that could give them a run game, control some of the clock, and give him more time to throw, think about how good this offense could be.

0: grab yourself some of the many brews that are on tap. You've also, in addition to that, got a lot of TVs in there to watch the game, including the giant swing suites and the big screen TVs inside the swing seat suites. So come on over to Home Field Pub and Social before and after the game, specifically after, for the Green and Gold postgame show. 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

0: Buzzer to Billy's. They are in La Crosse, Wisconsin on Pearl Street, and I'm looking forward to getting back out there. Coming up the end of the month, looking forward to it. We're just a couple of weeks away from heading out there, as a matter of fact. Buzzer Billy's on Pearl Street. Starlight Lounge upstairs. So we are going to be out there broadcasting live for Oktoberfest. The tapping of the golden can, the tapping of the keg, Oktoberfest, and all the good fun that goes along with it. That's our friends at Buzzer Billy's. Stop in and tell them we said hi. I can't wait to do. I'm going to bring home a bucket of the beer cheese soup. I'll tell you that right now, which is really good. The poutine is fantastic, and everything they have over there is really, really good, but so many good dishes. Then you go upstairs. You get yourself the craft cocktail. That's the Starlight Lounge right there on Pearl Street in La Crosse, Wisconsin. Buzzard Billy's in that 19 or 1860s old brick hotel. It was such a cool place. Cool place. Two great places under one great roof. That is Buzzard Billy's downstairs, Starlight Lounge upstairs. And during Oktoberfest, we'll see you there. We'll see you there. All right, let's do this. Let's get back to it. I will say, coming up after Chuck Freeman at the bottom of the hour, we're going to talk some Packers football. But coming up in a little bit, the Packers have fallen in many of the rankings when it comes to power rankings. They are now as low as 18th, depending on which one you look at. And some interesting comments regarding the pack there. Let's go to Carolina Bob. Been on hold a while. Carolina Bob, how you doing today, bud?
1: Hey, not too bad. I've been burning pine straw down here in Carolina all afternoon, symbolically burning away the memory of that Packer game. But I did want to turn the page, since you do have Chuck coming up pretty soon, talk about something a little more pleasant, and that is the Brewers, since we're heading into this final road. First thing, I did look up the weather for Pittsburgh tonight. Fine. The rest of it, I hope they got a plan B and C and D, because we may be looking at a doubleheader. Is it a three-game or a four-game? I don't know.
0: Three-game series.
1: Three-game? All right. Well, yeah. they got good, solid rain for, like, the next 5 days after tonight, so let's cross our fingers there. But, you know, what I think one of the genius things of the Brewers this year with the young pitching staff is six-man rotation. I mean, who would, you know, keep all these young arms healthy? And hopefully that's going to pay off going into the playoffs here. And, you know, they obviously haven't dropped off in September. So,
0: right.
1: You know, that's number one. And number two, the reemergence of Joey Ortiz as soon as Pratt came up and, you know, lit a fire under him. And then I guess the last thing is just Pat Murphy. I mean, he comes from a collegiate background, and he's got, you know, a lot of young guys. I think that kind of helps in the way he manages his team. And then one last thing I saw on Facebook, the Mets, of course, we all know who their GM is, former Brewer GM David Stearns, and there were chants of fire Stearns at Citi Field.
0: I saw that.
1: During the Mets, so that was interesting.
0: Yeah, I saw that. No, I appreciate the phone call. When you bring up Joey Ortiz, think of this. Over his last 30 games, now this was a guy that couldn't hit. He was hitting 189. Over his last 30 games, in 88 plate appearances, he's hitting .330 with an on-base percentage of .371, a slugging percentage of .523, four home runs, 15 RBIs, 20 strikeouts, but seven walks, a stolen base. The guy has been phenomenal. Phenomenal. It's crazy how good he's been. It's funny because he went 1-for-3 the other night against Cincinnati, and then after that he played, but he didn't really have an at-bat. And then on Sunday, he ended up going, 4-for-5 in that ballgame. 4-for-5. Through the month of June, he was batting .250. For May, he was batting .176. Go back to June 28th. June 28th. He was batting .200. June 23rd, he was batting overall .198. From that point in time, he hit .309 in July, and he hit .313 in August. And he's hitting .375 in September. That's crazy. Crazy numbers out of Joey Ortiz. I mean, don't get me wrong. Good for him, man. I mean, but you're right. The minute they brought up Cooper Pratt, he went, oh, okay, I better focus here. And I don't know what he did, what he changed. But, man, I give him all the – for as much as I have pounded on him, all the credit in the world, man. Kudos to Joey Ortiz. You can, you know, now, again, you gotta finish the season out strong, but he has really earned himself something, whatever happens this offseason, something, whether they keep him for a third baseman, they trade him away, whatever it is they're going to do, but he has earned himself something because the dude has been all of that, without a doubt. Let's go to Jeff in Spring Valley. Jeff, how you doing, man? What's going on?
2: Yeah, I'm doing good outside. I hope the breeze doesn't mess up this call.
0: No, go ahead.
2: I was thinking about that quarterback sneak where Love turns his back to the line and puts the ball in his stomach, and me, like, loses a yard, yard and a half by not mm-hmm. going face on the line and reaching out like Brady would or Mahomes or Wilson would probably. And I don't think he gets why they don't point that out to him, why he turns his back. And then I was the game last night with Mahomes. I didn't think his offensive line looked that great, but Mahomes just said, I'm going to use my legs, you know.
0: Right. Yeah, I don't know what specifically, you know, I mean, now, I appreciate the phone call. Now, when it comes to Mahomes, he's got a knack for running, always has. He's been a very athletic quarterback. Jordan Love is not as athletic. And he kind of turned his back. It was almost like he was going to fake and then decided to dive into the line. So I don't know. That whole scenario just looked awkward, for lack of a better term. You know, it just looked awkward. So, just an FYI.
3: That's Jordan
0: but
3: Love.
0: You're right.
3: That was his audible.
0: Right.
3: That's the play that he wanted to go to. So I have very few complaints about Jordan Love from Sunday, but that's definitely one of them.
0: That was one you can say, okay, you know, whatever. I'll look at it and go, okay, well, maybe there's something to be learned there. But I am not... The Jordan Love diving for the first down was not great, but that did not cost him the game. The decision to go for it behind that offensive line was what cost the erosion of the game, if that makes sense. It wasn't just that single play. Because you took the points off the board, you gave him an opportunity, you gave him life, and the next thing you know, boom! All of a sudden, everything begins to snowball in the wrong direction. All right, let's do this. We got to talk some baseball. Chuck Freeman making his normal Tuesday visit. There's a couple of weeks left to go in the season. Brewers are in Pittsburgh, then they're off to Baltimore, Philadelphia before they come back home for the final series of the season against St. Louis. Let's talk a little baseball about happy news when we return. We got our buddy Chuck Freeman from the Locked On Brewers podcast going to join us coming up next.
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0: 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Bring him in. Our guy Chuck Freeman from the Locked On Brewers podcast now joining us on the hotline. Chucker, man, what a week it was. 5-1 in the homestand. Now, you don't get much better than that.
1: Oh, you're talking Door County there, Bill. That's now you're talking my language.
0: Yeah,
1: let me go. In the fall, never a bad time to go to Door County.
0: Right.
1: The fall especially, but yeah, some good golf up there too. Yeah, the Brewers, they're trying to hold down this number one spot in the National League, Bill. And that's huge. I in past years, many years where you clinch a division title and it's like, okay, cause back in the day, you weren't playing for home field advantage. They alternated between divisions every year.
0: Right.
1: But when they went to three divisions and seeding, they Major League Baseball looked at it and they said, well, look at the NBA and look at the NFL. They're doing the home field advantage thing. Maybe we ought to try that. And, right. Yeah, that stops teams from really kind of mailing it in for the final couple of weeks of the season if they ever were to clinch. So, yeah, there's still plenty to play for, even when the Brewers do clinch this, maybe tonight, depending on what the Cubs do and the Brewers do. They could get it done tonight.
0: Yeah, which would be great to see them win the division. And now, again, Pat Murphy has said, look, we want to celebrate you win the division, but this is unfinished business. And I found it interesting. On Thursday night, Chuck, we had a great sit-down conversation with Pat. And he said he's been asking the guys all throughout the season, just randomly, for guys that were there last year, what did you learn? What do you remember about last year? What did you learn? Reminding them that, hey, one, we can beat the Dodgers. But two, he felt that they expelled all their energy on the Cubs in that series, in that postgame series or postseason series. And then when they got to Dodgerville and Terang didn't get hit with that pitch and they ended up losing that game, like the wind just went out of their sails and that was it. So I think there's a real concentration on, hey, we haven't crossed any finish lines until we're across the finish line yet, which is really, really good. But sitting there at 93-57, 9.5 games up on the Cubs, they don't have much to play for in the division, but they're still playing. They're still competing right now for that top record overall, like you mentioned. And I think that's a good carrot to keep chasing.
1: Sure. Yeah, absolutely. And especially a top two seed. I mean, they virtually got that top two seed, Bill. It's just that the number one seed would be really, really cool.
0: Oh, yeah.
1: But, yeah, I think Murphy's done this. The last couple of years, Murphy has been like, well, we need to keep pressing on here. Yeah, they don't want any let up. And that's what a coach is. He's a manager, but he's a coach, too. That's the coach in him. That he's putting the foot on the metal there, and he said, we're going to keep on pushing, and he's not saying the number one seed, but we don't want any let up. We've set a standard here and we got to keep setting that standard and playing to that standard every game. And it's funny. It's been the case for most of the Pat Murphy era. Most of the Pat Murphy era, if you look at it, it's incredible. They've won 30. I talked about this in my podcast. They're 36 games over the 500 mark or whatever it is. But the funny thing about it is, Bill, they've never had more than a 5-game winning streak.
0: Right.
1: That's incredible.
0: Right.
1: That's incredible consistency.
0: That's exactly what I was saying a week or so ago. When you look at the Cubs have done it with two or three different 9 game winning streaks. And, obviously they had one earlier this year. I think it was 13 or 14. But the Brewers have just won series. You just keep winning series, you're going to stack a lot of success. And Chuck, they are not out of the realm of possibility of getting to 100 wins. They are plus 195. Now, granted, when you win 20-0, that helps. But they're plus 195 when it comes to the run differential. The team that's even close to them would be the Dodgers, who have now creeped back into it because they're starting to hit the ball again. They're plus 173. But plus 195 and 36 games up over 500, like, who are these guys? Nobody had picked them to do this,
1: No, and that's what Murphy told the team after the game. They did a champagne toss or toast after the game, maybe a toss too, but a toast after the game on Friday night. they tossed a few too, but they didn't have the locker room celebration. They just had a toast, and because of the remarkable consistency that these guys have had. Yeah, no one thought these guys were going to be here. And he even told these guys, he said, you know, no one thought you guys were going to be here. I was looking at MLB's top 10. I was looking at MLB's top preseason top 10. And the Brewers weren't even in the top 10
0: yeah.
1: in the preseason polls. Unbelievable.
0: Right? Yeah. Hey, two things that have stood out to me. One is that Christian Yelich now is back to hitting 270 or better over the last month. And it looks like whatever he was going through, knock on wood, maybe it's in the rearview mirror. But can you imagine if he starts hitting the ball again? He's got four home runs in the last 30 games, two of them in the last 2 weeks. So if he starts hitting the ball, and Joey Ortiz is hitting 320 in the last month, I can't imagine if they're on that kind of a pace with already what they have offensively and the speed they have and the defense they have, they're not an easy out for anybody if those two guys are really going to get going. You know what I mean?
1: No, and as far as Yelich, Bill, I know a lot of people in Wisconsin are down on Yelich. I get it, but they need him. They're going to need him to produce like this in the postseason. He has not produced in the postseason at all. He's been dreadful in the postseason. They need him. He's going to be on the roster. He's going to be in the lineup. They need him. Ortiz, man, I want to see him in the lineup every day, Bill. And I would have said that maybe 3 months ago. But
0: right.
1: You got to play him. You got to play him every day. I mean, he's a valuable. I mean, again, right? I mean, for the last 2 years, we would say, get this guy out of here. But no, don't take him out of the lineup. Get that guy in the lineup every game. Play him.
0: And Contreras. Contreras is hitting, 290, I think, in the last month as well. He's been hitting the ball.
1: Yeah. Well, he's just been incredible, I think, all season long. Big question with Contreras will be coming in the offseason. Are they going to trade him? Are they going to extend him? Are they going to let him play out one more season and let him walk through free agency? Because, I'd love to see him around for another year. And not only another year, but another few years. But they got some big questions to answer with him here in the foreseeable future. Not now, because they got the postseason coming up. But when the season ends, what they're going to do with him.
0: When you look at the splits, you got Bowers, who's hitting 275 over the last month. Vaughn's hitting 320 over the last month. Yelich is hitting 270 over the last month. 320 for Ortiz over the last month. Lara has been coming up in clutch situations. He's been putting the ball in play. You know, even Jackson Churio has been. It's like, you know, we kept hoping that this team would not be batting a bunch of guys hitting between 197 and 225 when you got to the postseason. My fear is, Chuck, they're peaking too soon. You know what I mean? Like, this is all going to evaporate. I mean, even Churio's hitting 326 over the last month with six home runs. You just hope that they're not peaking a little bit too early. Yeah, he's been unbelievable too.
1: Yeah, because as we know that, it's just we've got to the postseason here, and the Brewers haven't done anything offensively in the postseason. That's the thing. You know, they got to be able to produce like this in the postseason. These numbers look great. They're hitting the ball. They're picking it up on offense. Although Sunday didn't have a very good offensive day, but the previous 2 days they did. Yeah, they're hitting the ball. It's just that's the million-dollar question right there. Will this happen when they get to the playoffs, and what will they do in the postseason offensively? Because, you know, we all know the Dodgers series, you know, people think of Shohei and all that, but the Brewers just played a dreadful four games in that series.
0: What concerns you about the pitching staff right now? Because they're giving up some runs.
1: Oh, Kyle Harrison.
0: Yeah.
1: Kyle Harrison, Bill. They lack right now. Well, I think Henderson's going to be the number two. They lack of who is going to be the three starter. Now, maybe a month ago we were saying who's going to be the number four starter. You didn't know that. But right now, who's going to be the number three guy? Because you know it's going to be Mizorowski. But that third game, Dustin May, you can't trust Kyle Harrison at this point. Gasser, bullpenning it. That's the concern right there. Is who is going to be that number three starter in the postseason? And the Brewers going conventional with their pitching in the postseason. I get that, but still, that's a Harrison. He's got 2 weeks to figure this out.
0: Right. Is Dustin May, is he steady? Is he getting better? Give me your thoughts on Dustin May.
1: Well, he pitched well last Friday night, Bill. He went six innings, gave up two hits after a couple of erratic starts there. It was a 20-0 game. He got him a pretty good offensive boost early on. But let's see how he does in his next start. He pitches on Thursday in Pittsburgh. Let's see how what he does there. You know, he's got a they acquired him for a reason,
0: right?
1: For him to be able to, you know, get outs and produce. Some of these outings he's had lately have not been good, save for the one last Friday night. But maybe he's your number three guy. I feel, you know, Brewers fans right now are a little uneasy when he takes the hill, but I think we'll get a better read on him Thursday when he pitches in Pittsburgh.
0: Yeah, you go back to the beginning of August, he goes six innings, giving up three runs or two runs. Then he goes seven innings, giving up only one. You're like, this is great. Then he goes two innings, gives up seven, a third of an inning before he felt a little bit of a tweak. Then he goes four and a third, giving up four runs, three and two thirds, giving up two runs. Then he finally gets the one against Cincinnati where he goes six innings, only gives up two hits and no runs. And you're like, okay, maybe he's starting to figure it out, which would be, at this time of year, again, when everybody's starting to peak, if this is the Dustin May you're going to get, that would be absolutely fantastic. So I completely agree.
1: Yeah, they need him. They got him for a reason. You acquire these players at the trading deadline for a reason, that they're going to help you.
0: Yeah.
1: And, Senzatella has not been that guy so far for them. He's given up 12 runs in 16 innings. I'm just disappointed in that move so far, and I like the move initially. Dustin May, jury's still out there. You know, Romero's done a nice job so far. But the pitching, you need the whole thing. But the pitching, the bullpen, I think, is going to be really good. I love Uribe and McGill as that 1-2 punch in the bullpen.
0: Well, especially with Uribe being down for a while, he's got fresh legs.
1: Yeah, he's good. Uribe, he lost the game on Sunday. But for the most part, man, he's been great this year. McGill has just been fantastic. Although McGill had a couple of struggles last week, I still think I really like this team, Bill. I really do. Now, if they don't finish the deal, there's a lot of questions as to how you're able to do this a few years in a row and you can't get to the World Series.
0: Right. No doubt. Chuck, where do they find you, my friend?
1: Bill, get us on Google, Spotify, Apple, where we download your audio podcast for the number one Brewers podcast on the internet because of all the great Brewer fans out there. YouTube, search Locked On Brewers, hit the subscribe button, hit the bell. 30-minute episodes every day. We got the rapid reactions on there. Best of all the content free of charge. Bill doesn't charge for his show. I'm not going to charge him for my show.
0: So, no.
1: There we go. It's all free. Just like Bill's show.
0: Well, if we do a podcast together and we just say call Spill the Dirt or Spill the Tea, then we'll charge for that one because I'll be behind the scenes. So there we go. Who knows? Maybe one day.
1: Well, the stories you and I could tell, Bill.
0: Oh, God, yes. Yes, there's no doubt. That's when you and I retire and we just say, hey, we're going to charge for this and take a listen, and then we just air it all out, kind of go from there. Chuck, great stuff, bud. Talk to you soon.
1: Throw everybody under the bus.
0: There you go. Right, that's our buddy Chuck Freeman joining us for a couple of minutes on the hotline. Good to talk to him. Hey, our friends at Game Day Men's Health, I got to get back at it. Everything's going great. The weight loss has been great. The energy's been great. It's just I got to get the back because whatever it is I tweaked, man, that's kept me down the last couple of days. But overall, it's been absolutely fantastic. And I've encouraged many people. People that were at the ride that were asking me about it that said, hey, does that stuff really work? Yes, it does. I stopped in. If you're over the age of 30, go in and just kind of get your numbers checked, especially if you're dealing with things like feeling really sluggish, brain fog, tired, and just fatigued, and you don't know why, and you're over the age of 30. Could be just low testosterone. Erectile dysfunction comes with that. There's weight loss issues that you can begin to have with that. If you want to start getting back into the gym and working out, you can have different peptides to help you out as well. So many different things they can do to help you. But what you do is you walk in and you say, this is what I want to do. Do you want to lose weight? Do you want to gain weight? Do you want to gain muscle? Do you want to work out a little bit? Do you want to feel more refreshed? Do you want to get sleep better at night? I mean, do you just need more energy? Whatever it can be, they can help you out. They can help you. There's a plan for everybody. You just got to go in and kind of get looked at, you know. I go to the one out in Delafield and here in Brookfield because that's where Jennifer's at, and she's been fantastic and basically kept me right on a plan that's been just unbelievably helpful for me. But everybody's different, and that's why I always encourage you. Don't just listen to what I'm doing. Go in and do what you need to do and then take advantage of it. And really, I mean, you know, stick with it, and you'll see results. 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

Welcome in, our friends at German Fest. It is never too early to start prepping for 2027, July 30th through the 1st, through August 1st next year. But also, when we start thinking about Oktoberfest, they have clothing sales through German Fest. You can go to germanfest.com, by the way. And if you're looking for Lederhosen and all that kind of stuff, they can get you in the spirit, get you in the mood for some Oktoberfest. But they, as they say, they'll see you in Milwaukee on July 30th through August 1st next year. That is German Fest, a Milwaukee tradition down at the lakefront, the Henry Meyer Festival grounds. And we had a great time broadcasting down there this past year. We'll do it again probably next year. It was good, good stuff. And made our way down there over the weekend just because I love the giant stuffed pretzels. That's what I go down there for. Giant stuffed pretzel and a beverage and listen to some music and stuff. Saw some friends, walked around, walked off the pretzel, which was great. But that's our friends at German Fest. G-E-R-M-A-N-F-E-S-T, germanfest.com. Kind of some, the rain has at least lightened up outside. We're back to a little bit relatively normal weather now. Not that I pay a ton of attention to it, but going to be going out a little bit later on. At least it's not raining in Pittsburgh, and they're going to be able to get that game in tonight. Tomorrow, I don't necessarily know, but tonight we should be good to go. We'll get back into more of some Packers chatter coming up here after the top of the hour. After the top of the hour, and I was mentioning this when we went to break before we brought Chuck in, a lot of the power rankings are out. And I always find it interesting to see what is said about specific teams, you know, the ones that win and aren't supposed to, the ones that lose and aren't supposed to. And the Packers, I'm just going by the USA, or not the USA, the Yahoo Sports. One of the first ones that I read, it's kind of the unbiased one, you know, and they dropped them down to number 18. They were number 17 last week. There's not much confidence coming out of Yahoo Sports at all. And I think there's some interesting stuff there. So I want to get into that when we come back at the top of the hour. Also, Adam Stenovich, the offensive coordinator for the Green Bay Packers, speaking to the media. So we're going to hear that. Also, Jordan Love after the ball game. We did not get a chance to listen to that at all either the other day, and I wanted to do that. Yesterday, there was so much coming out of Minneapolis that we did not use because yesterday was a day that I felt it was more about you and you venting and putting your two cents into all of this. So that's what we did. And so we're going to backtrack a little bit what we would normally do on a Monday. We're going to do a little bit of that here today. But yesterday was just about like, hey, let's air it out, because there was a lot of frustration. There was a lot of head scratching. There was anger. There was, you know, just you name it. As a Packers fan, there was a lot of that flowing around. So I want to get into that when we come back as well. Some of the stuff that we missed from yesterday, from over the weekend. So we're going to get into all of that also. We got another hour yet to go. Another hour yet to go, the Bill Michaels Show. So stay tuned. We got a whole lot more. Hang in there. We're going to get some of your calls, but we're going to hear from Adam Stenovich, going to hear from Jordan Love, and you. Don't go anywhere. More of the Bill Michaels Show. We'll be right back. Stay tuned.

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2: Well, the Brewers could clinch the NL Central as early as tonight. Milwaukee is in Pittsburgh to open a series against the Pirates. A win over Pittsburgh and a loss by the Cubs to Atlanta would give the crew their fourth straight division title. Milwaukee will send their ace to the mound, and Jacob Mizrowski comes in a 14-5 with a 1.95 ERA. Gave up just one run over 6 1/3 innings the last time out. Despite being the favorite to win the Cy Young Award at just 24 years old, manager Pat Murphy thinks Mizrowski hasn't even shown what he's truly capable of yet.
3: He's just scratching the surface. This kid can be really, really good. You know, like, he's worn out. We all know that. But this kid can be really, really special. I mean, he's just learning how to pitch. He's got electric stuff.
2: Again, the Brewers can clinch the division with a win and a Cubs loss tonight. First pitch in Pittsburgh set for 5:40. Turning to the Packers, they are getting the day off. They'll be back on the field tomorrow to start preparing for their trip to face the Jets on Sunday. Green Bay looking to avoid going 0-2 for the first time in Matt LaFleur's tenure.
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2: Well, Wisconsin was back in the practice field today to begin getting ready for their non-conference finale against Eastern Michigan. That included quarterback Colton Joseph dealing with an arm injury that impacted his effort against Western Illinois last week. The Badgers favored by 24.5 against the Eagles, who they are 4-0 against all time. Kick on Saturday is set for 11:30. With this Wisconsin Sports Zone Network update, I'm Zach Heil, Prince.

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0: 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If you want to hit us up, please feel free. Go ahead and do so. By the way, I had a friend of mine who lives in Tomahawk, Wisconsin. Actually, he has a house up there. Up there this weekend for the Tomahawk Fall Ride. He said, over here near Pine Ridge Lane in Tomahawk, be careful. The bears are on the move. The bears are on the move. So he's got a picture of his, I guess it's his trail camera or something. There's some bears running around up there. So if you're going, we all know the bears live in the North Woods, man. And the regular ones, not the ugly ones himself. He said, hey, if you're coming to Tomahawk, you know, just be careful. There's more than a few bears running around up there this year. So I guess I don't know why, but he said the bears are on the move. I said, okay, well, there you go. They could be on the move down in Chicago as well. They could be the Hammond Bears. Maybe that's just bears up there scouting for a new location. Who knows? God knows they buy Illinois people buy everything else in Wisconsin. That's a vacation land. So maybe the bears are looking for a new home in the Northwoods. Who knows? So there you go. 877-867-1670. If you want to give us a shout, text us 608-321-1670. 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We're on Facebook, Instagram, and the meter behind me has been moving all day, which is great. Thank you so much for liking us and following us and all that kind of stuff over on Instagram. Facebook, Instagram, and TikTok. You can find us there under The Bill Michaels Show. We're on the Twitch app, the Kick app, the LinkedIn app as well. Catch the television show every Saturday night, 8 o'clock Central Time in Milwaukee on My24 TV. That is My24 TV. So there you go. Adam Stenovich, the offensive coordinator for the Green Bay Packers.
2: Jordan Love first. I'm cutting Stenovich.
0: Jordan. Right now. Okay. I knew there was a combination. I didn't know which one. So that's my bad. But Jordan Love, after the ball game, a come-from-behind loss, setting this team back yet again. This is Jordan Love on Sunday.
3: Yeah, man, I feel like we just played a game, and that's usually how you feel. And it just sucks the way we ended that game right there to lose. So it sucks. I feel like, you know, throughout the game there was a couple missed opportunities for sure where we really could have took advantage of some ops and a couple we didn't do. I thought we were playing well. You know, I think coming that fourth quarter, it really just took a turn with a couple of misfortunate plays. And we weren't able to overcome some of those just really the adversity. So we'll look at it. But I think really throughout the whole game, just, you know, feel like we had some missed opportunities that we need to capitalize on.
4: What's this mean you guys where you put all that emphasis
3: we got to keep getting better, keep working, keep going back to the drawing board and finding, you know, what went wrong, where we can improve, and obviously just keep working. I think that's, you know, you're playing this defense, you know it's going to be pressure. You know that's part of it. So, like I said, you know, we'll look back at the film, but there's a lot of just missed opportunities, which I wish, a couple of plays I wish we can get back, and that's part of the game. You know, you got to find ways to overcome those, and like you said, just continue to handle the pressure, find answers, but that's what it is when you play this defense. Yeah, ran a QB sneak. They did a good job stopping it. You know, I think there's some stuff I could have done better. with my operation, and even, you know, with the play call. You know, we had two plays called right there. Went with the quarterback sneak. Thought we can get it, and we didn't. Just thought we can get it. We've ran a lot of QB sneaks in the past. I felt confident that we'd be able to get it, and we did. Yeah, we'll look at it. You know, I think QB sneaks whenever you got the gaps filled, trying to find those open gaps, you know. So, you know, maybe let the rush come and try to find one of those open gaps and dive forward instead of maybe just going right up the middle. So there's some things you can do differently right there. We'll look at it. And then I think, like I said, we had two plays called right there. And obviously the QB sneak didn't work. Hindsight, wish I would have went with the other play. No, not like the Eagles. Yeah, I mean, I definitely think you look at that fourth quarter, they got the momentum and they started rolling, and that's where we kind of fell apart. And, you know, I think obviously being in this away environment, the noise, the everything, everybody, the communication has got to be 100%, and you know, that's where when that momentum gets going, and we got to be able to be at our best still and overcome that stuff. And I don't think we did. And like you said, there's just, we got to keep finding answers. You know, obviously, like you said, we did some good things in the first half to be able to beat the pressure, and then we didn't in the second half. So. No, I just think we'll look at it. I think it just comes down to execution at the end of the day. Like I just said, you know, we did some good things in the first half to be able to beat some of the looks, and it's not like they changed the looks a crazy amount. They're running the same stuff. So we just got to find ways to execute. Yeah, no, I think, like I said, we did a good job of doing everything, doing it in the first half. And like I said, it's unfortunate. A couple plays here and there. And like I said, the momentum, you can feel it switch. And we got to find ways to overcome it and continue to execute, go get a score on offense when we need it. And we didn't do that. No, you know, I can't exactly remember every play. I just think we made some plays. Obviously, Christian had that big catch, you know, down the sideline, and we were able to get points, but we just made plays. And yeah. So just we had some explosive plays, and like I said, we didn't have those same explosive plays in the fourth quarter. So we'll look at it and find what worked and obviously get back to it. Find answers going forward.
2: I know it's only one game. It's only the first game. But how do you guys figure out the pieces? You guys were, I'll say, in control, but you had a decent side lead. Just got late.
3: Man, we talk about it all the time. That's the NFL. All these games find ways to be close in the end. We've got to find ways to be at our best. We've talked about it time and time again, and I think we'll keep talking about it unless we you know, figure it out and do something about it. So we'll be better. We'll get back to work. Like you said, it's week one. We got a long journey ahead of us, but it's all about getting back to work, you know, getting back to the drawing board, looking at everybody, you know, finding ways that everybody in the locker room can improve and what we did good and what we can improve on. No, it just comes down, honestly, it just comes down to there's a couple plays here and there in the game that we got to go out there and make. And if we do that, it's a different game. And, you know, unfortunately, we didn't do that today. So definitely doesn't. The message is still the message. And, you know, we'll get back to work, continue to keep working. That's all we can do. Definitely. I think you know, when you have going against this defense, you have these pressures where they got extra guys coming. That's what it's going to be. You're gonna try and buy as much time, and guys got to make plays. And we did that, and then there's times we didn't do that. So I always got confidence in our group that these guys are going to go make plays, and I'll keep doing my best to keep getting them the ball, keep having them, giving these the opportunities to make those plays, and we'll keep just responding. But we'll be better.
0: They got to be. There you go. That's Jordan Love talking after the ball game. Obviously, they had two plays called on the quarterback sneak. He said they practiced that. But when asked specifically if – and Matt LaFleur said this, and it kind of caught my ear. Grant, I don't know if it caught your ear as well when he was asked about, you know, quote, the tush push. He said, no, we don't do that. I mean, I know the Packers a couple of years ago were the ones that wanted the tush push banned. But they don't do that. They just have a regular quarterback sneak. Did that? I mean, I know it was a very quick comment because it was like somebody asked a question and then they moved on. No, we don't do that. But isn't that kind of odd when everybody else in the league has basically adopted it because it's damn near unstoppable that they don't do that?
5: I think what Matt LaFleur was saying, it wasn't, or that's not what they called, or it wasn't in, and I think the beat asked him, like, is that something you can add back into the playbook? And LaFleur's like, yeah, we can add that back in at any time.
0: But, like, even Jordan Love just said, you know, when he said, oh, like the Eagles? No. You know, I was kind of like, well, wait a minute, what? You know, it's so effective. But, yeah, it's, huh. Which then, if they don't do it that way, that would explain why you don't have a, you know, a tight end or somebody in the backfield pushing Jordan Love forward, but... it was just kind of interesting. They both kind of blew it off like, nah, you know, that's not us. Okay. But then again, I mean, maybe you got to have the horses up front to do it, and they just don't have the horses up front to do it.
5: Well, they have a real lack of horses. I think my read of the situation is they called a play, and Jordan Love got up there and said, okay, just me behind my center in the gap, I can get this.
0: Yeah.
5: Like I'm calling my own number. Type of situation.
0: Sure.
5: As opposed to, we're going to bring everybody in and turn it into a big time production.
0: Right.
5: It's just like him kind of reading it, viewing it. And I don't know if he saw the correct thing and then just didn't execute, or maybe he saw something he thought he saw and he didn't. I don't know, but it was somewhere in the lines of him calling his own number and trying to pick it up. Something went wrong, either in the read or the execution, or maybe both.
0: Yeah. It's just weird that that's not something that they would do. So I don't know. I just found it a little interesting that was not part of the repertoire, so to speak, that they would consider. So anyway, let's do this. We're going to step out. We'll take a quick break. We'll come back. We got more to get to. This portion of the program brought to you by our friends over there at Elevated Landscape Designs. And they did an absolutely fantastic job on my home. And if you're looking at the picture there, that's what my home looks like. It started out where they just had to do all the bushes and the landscape and the trim. 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Just give them a call. Say, hey, can you just come and look at the property? Whatever it is you need, they can do it. They're absolutely fantastic. And when we come back, Steno, the offensive coordinator for the Green Bay Packers. You're going to want to hear that conversation as well. Stay tuned. More right after this.
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7: Todos somos americanos. 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

Welcome back in, Bill Michaels Show. So, we're going to hear from Adam Stenovich coming up here momentarily. I wanted to get to this real quick. The power rankings come out for the NFL after week one. And the Packers, depending on who you read now, okay, have fallen off, and that's to be expected. But at Yahoo Sports, they say nobody in Wisconsin wants to hear about how many yards the Green Bay Packers had or that the Packers basically outplayed the Vikings for most of the game. They want to know why the Packers, who have lost five straight games last season, including multiple blown second-half leads, keep failing in late in ballgames. The Packers were outscored 22-0 in the fourth quarter. There has to be better answers for why the Packers are collapsing late. Quote, it'll be a topic of conversation for all you guys until we do it, according to Matt LaFleur. That's the bottom line. Duh. Josh Dubow from the AP writes, blown double-digit leads in the second half for the Green Bay Packers versus division opponents, including the playoffs, from 1983 until the 19th of December, 2025. There were three of them. From 1983 until 2025, the Packers had blown, until December 19th of 2025, the Packers had blown exactly three double-digit leads in the second half against any divisional opponent. Now think about that. From 1983 to 2025. Blown double-digit leads in the second half for the Green Bay Packers versus divisional opponents, playoffs included, since December 20th of last year? Three.

0: 3. In less than a year, the Packers have blown exactly the same amount of double-digit leads against divisional opponents that they had blown from 1983 until 2025. 42 years, they'd basically blown 3 leads. And it took them less than a year to blow 3 more. That's damning, man. Damning. Big time. Packers come in the power rankings at number 18, dropping from 17. Minnesota goes from 18 to 17, so they leapfrog the Green Bay Packers. And, you know, when you just get down to it, you've got a number 1. Last week, the Buffalo Bills were number 3. Seattle was number 2. And the Ravens were number 6. And the Rams were number 1. Now, the Rams lost, obviously. They fall to number 4. The Ravens go to number 3. The Seattle Seahawks go to number 2. And the Buffalo Bills, now on the road with that win down in, against the Texans, they go to the number 1 power ranked team in the NFL, according to Yahoo Sports. So just an interesting perspective, because I might have had the Green Bay Packers higher, as many did. And now they're looking at the Packers going, no, no. Until they fix this, no. You can't trust them. And I'll be honest, I don't blame them. I don't blame them. 877-867-1670, 877-867-1670. If you want to give us a shout, please feel free to go ahead and do it. Adam Stanovich, the offensive coordinator for the Green Bay Packers, this is what he had to say.
1: Like, if a guy just beats you, but when you guys have, like, free runners at the quarterback, what's happening there?
2: It was just miscommunication up front. Backs, you know, lined out on the same page. That's one of the hard things about, you know, obviously playing in that environment. We all have to do a really, really good job communicating. There's a lot of really good pickups, and then, you know, a couple that weren't. And when you cut guys loose like that, obviously it could turn into bad things for the offense. So we got to make sure we don't do that again.
3: When those things happened last year, it's kind of natural to draw the parallel, but instead the environment, the defense that you're playing in that stadium, how much of it do you look at it more as just this is to open here? It was a certain level that you're going to have to deal with.
2: Yeah, I mean, I said it last week in my press conference that this was going to be probably the toughest environment that we were going to play in, mixed with, you know, all the pressures and different communication things we're going to have to face. So, it's one of those things. You just got to be ready right away. And, again, I thought we did a nice job on some things. But then, you know, when you have one or two plays where things break down and you're not on the same page, that's what we got to make sure that can't happen again.
3: Where are you at in terms of the temptation to go back to the drawing board with the line, as opposed to, no, it's more this situational based and what we're doing is okay to do wrong?
2: Yeah, I'm not going to freak out or overreact or anything like that. Like, this is the first game of a 17-game season, so that's one thing. We just got to make sure we keep improving. We keep focusing on the things that we can control. And that's the biggest thing, is guys just got to make sure they're on a weekly basis, on a daily basis, just trying to improve a little bit at a time. And I think over the season that'll become big.
4: Can you help me understand something? And this is not anything about Donovan Jennings. This is about a process question. So Aaron Banks misses so much 11-on-11 work throughout camp, and it felt like Jagger took almost every snap with the ones at left guard.
2: Yeah.
4: So why isn't Jagger the starter?
2: We, just going through practice and kind of evaluating the last few weeks, we felt that Donovan was doing a better job in practice and things like that. They both played, you know, pretty well in the preseason. And I think just the accumulation of what happened over the last few weeks in practice, we just felt at this time more comfortable with Donovan playing.
4: What do you need to see from, like, that's also a tough environment for everybody, but if you're a rookie, I suppose it's even more difficult.
2: Yes.
4: So what kind of do you want to see? You talk about competition all week long. What do you want to see this week from all those guys? Because it could be different guys by Sunday, right?
2: Yeah, it's a daily process. Every guy just coming, being focused, digging into the game plan, digging into your fundamentals, and having great attitudes to go and be their best.
5: With the injuries you guys navigated along the offensive line in training camp, there's a lot of movement. What impact does that lack of continuity have? Or am I overstating that?
2: No, you're not. But it's something we've been dealing with for a while. So it's not anything new. But it's just a part of the things you have to deal with as a player and the coach and in the NFL. So there's no excuse. Whoever's in there is expected to perform with whatever job they're asked to do. And it's your job as a coach to make sure these guys are prepared for whatever you ask them for. So, yes, it's nice to have guys that are out there playing and they know what's going on and all that stuff. And they have the continuity and everything like that. But at the same day, you just got to get whoever's going to be playing those positions, you got to get them ready for that. So there's really no excuse for any of it.
6: And obviously nobody's going to do what Flores does on defense, but in your experience in the league, if a team sees how you guys struggled in protection, do they drastically change how they approach that, or do they just kind of stick to what they do? Like, do you expect other teams to heat you up more?
2: Yeah, until you stop them, absolutely. Yeah, no, there's no doubt. Like, they see that stuff, and we got to just make sure we're making people pay.
3: You guys hit a ton of explosive plays in this league. Obviously, explosive plays are huge. You also average less than 4 yards a carry in the run game. Is mm-hmm. there a formula that going forward is okay because of the value of the explosive plays, or do you need to?
2: Yeah, I think the run game got kind of skewed. Obviously, we had a few negative runs that guys got cut loose here and there that we got to make sure we fix. I think with the run game, we do a better job there. It would have appeared on paper a lot better than what it was. But yeah, we're always trying to hunt explosives. Obviously, as you said, it's the fastest way to score points. So that's one thing. We're always going to be aggressive as an offense. We have playmakers all over the field. So we're going to push the ball down the field and just be us.
7: I know. Do you want to have Belton ready to play tackle if you need him over there?
2: Mm-hmm.
7: But is he one of your best five, and do you have to find out the place?
2: Well, we're gonna keep working that this week. You know, with Zach kind of more situated at tackle, so we're gonna kind of rotate a few guys and just see what our best combination is for sure.
8: I was gonna ask about Zach. What did you think of how he played? I mean, he's been so good for so many years.
2: I thought coming back, dealing what he's been dealing with. It was a plus from what I was, he hadn't gotten a lot of reps in practice and things like that. He made it through the game. He battled. Was it his best game? No. But I think there's a lot he can build on, and I expect him as this season rolls through for him to be playing some pretty high-level ball pretty soon.
4: You've got some experience with trick plays. Have you considered getting the ball in his hands a little bit more?
2: Oh, God. We were talking about that in the O-line, and it's like, that happens once in your career. That's like, pretty unbelievable. But two times in basically one drive, it was unbelievable. So obviously not a good situation you want to be in. But, yeah, that was nuts.
5: Any coaching points there for your time to the catch?
2: Yeah, put the ball in the outside arm and just don't fumble it.
5: On the other side of the line, how'd you evaluate Jordan Morgan's performance?
2: I think he can be better, and he will be. There were some plays I think he would like to have back. But again, it's first game of the year, and we just got to make sure we're improving with our technique and everything like that.
9: Instead of getting back to the running game, how much can running the ball better help pass protection?
2: The best pass protection is running the ball. There's no doubt about that. So anytime you can, the problem, you just have to have a consistent run game. You can't, have a 6, 7, 8 yard gain, and then now it's 1st and 10, and then all of a sudden you got a negative run or a zero, and now you're forcing yourself into a passing situation. So I think the more consistent you can be in the run game, that's what's going to help you. Just make sure you're hammering out 3, 4, 5 yard gains to keep you in those situations where you can run or pass.
4: So you obviously want your guys to block it up well, I understand. When that doesn't always happen, Jordan had talked about his footwork and how he'd really worked on it, but his ability to throw the ball accurately with that kind of falling backward motion, like, is that a really valuable asset?
2: Yeah. Yeah, it is.
4: And what did you think when you saw some of the throws he was able to make under those conditions?
2: Yeah, no, that's one of the things that makes him so impressive is his ability to get the ball out accurately with pressure in his face. obviously up front, we got to make sure we keep him out of those situations as much as possible. But as you know, in the NFL, quarterback's got to be able to make plays no matter what. So, yeah, he's done that for a while now, and it's pretty impressive.
10: Jordan pretty much always has been automatic in a clean pocket. The pressure stuff seems to be more of a journey that he's been on. I don't want to be hyperbolic, but was that about as best as you've seen him consistently in pressure?
2: Yeah. I can't think of another game where we had that many pressures on the quarterback, so I think definitely this is probably his best performance for sure.
10: Where does that growth come from? Is that just getting the reps and being able to see it over the last 3 years?
2: Yeah, it's just experience and him. He just has confidence in himself, and a lot of guys you can see, you know, kind of get scared in the pocket once pressure gets on him, and he doesn't have that. He doesn't really flinch. So that's a pretty good quality to have with your quarterback.
7: What do you tell your guys when your quarterback gets hit 15 times? What do you
2: 18 feel? Times, actually.
7: 18 times,
2: yeah. Guess. Yeah, it's not good enough. That's not the standard. That's not what we're going to be about. We got to be better.
11: Adam, after they went up in the fourth quarter, 25-22, in your last two or three drives, what did they do differently? I mean, did they just blitz every...
2: No, they didn't really do anything differently. We just had miscommunications, and obviously we just talked about cutting guys loose, you know, and guys not doing the right thing. So we just got to make sure we're focused in those moments so that we don't have those critical errors that cost us games, because in my opinion, that's what cost us the game is right there when we have to answer and then we come out with two turnovers deep in our own territory. You can't have that and expect to win in the NFL.
8: So how does that happen? You mentioned that was the most hits that you guys have given up. You've seen Flores before.
2: Yeah.
8: You said they didn't change it up. So why did it just kind of all go to hell there when you needed it to pitch your best?
2: Yeah, we just had miscommunications and mental breakdowns. So we just got to make sure we're focused in those points. It could be a multitude of different things. Like I said, just miscommunication of someone making a call, everyone not being on the same page, a guy not doing the right thing out of the huddle, whatever it is. I'm not going to get into it, but that's kind of what it boiled down to.
0: There you go. That's Adam Stenovich today. Was that today or yesterday, Grant?
12: That was within the last 90 minutes. So yeah,
0: I was
12: going to
0: say, that was
12: speaking
0: just a little
12: afternoon.
0: Yeah, okay, that's right. He talked about Jordan Morgan when asked specifically about Morgan. You know, how do you think Jordan Morgan did? He didn't say anything positive. He wishes he had some back. I mean, he was very kind. He went through the whole offensive line. He knows. Wasn't good. And remember I was saying that they have officially Jordan Love down is 15 hits. And I said, no, I had 17. They have 18. He said, no, it was 18. I knew it was more than 15. But he said that it was 18. 18 hits on the quarterback. God, that's a lot. It's a lot of hits. A lot of times going to the ground for Jordan Love. But he gave you stuff without giving you stuff. Because it's sometimes, again, I always say, listen to what's said, and then it's what's not said will speak loud. Because there was times that he could have praised guys, and he didn't. Oh, no, yeah, there's some plays that he'd like back. Oh, you know, well, he's got a few things to learn. You know, hey, how do you think about this guy? Oh, no, you know, well, there's some left on the table. You know, and rightfully so, because there wasn't a whole lot of positive in that. But, yeah, that was interesting. And again, like he said, it's one game. It's one game. They're going to get better. But it's how much better. You know, now I think the biggest thing for me specifically, and this is going to be, I'm already giving you the preview going into Friday when we start looking for things that we're going to kind of look for the game. But for me, I think the how much better will this offensive line get? A little? How much shuffling is going to go on? Are they going to be a little better, a lot better? You know, because other teams were. They were good. You know, maybe some of these guys have played together for a while. You know, I mean, I know there's mixing and matching, but it's because you got to figure defenses are going to get better too. So how much better is this offensive line going to get? And what, here's the other question. What is their ceiling? You know what I mean? Because if the ceiling is a little better, long season. if the ceiling is like, no, we had some real dramatic things happen that really torched us. Okay, if you've got things that are fixable, that it's not just the talent, but if it's just things that are fixable, okay, I'm in, because it will get better. But if it's the lack of talent, and you're like, you know, yeah, we're going to get better, you know, and you're just saying all the right things, but you're like, this guy doesn't move really vertically that well. He's not a great pass blocker. He can't, you know, kind of shove upfield. We got guards that are, you know, too high, that have, you know, had a bad center of gravity. They're getting blown back off the ball. And, you know, I mean, if there's things where they're just getting beat, that's why it's kind of like, where do you believe the ceiling is for this offensive line? Because if it's way up here, you got to feel good about it. You're like, ah, it's a bad game. They'll get better. But if it's not, and you're like, yeah, we overestimated the talent on this team, then you got some real problems. So that's why you got to kind of wait and see how this thing begins to play out. 877-867-1670. Hit us up. I'd love to hear from you. 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

0: good to have you back. Bill Michaels Show. 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We all know that. Kind of sad. But Elkhart Lake, man, Road America is a gem. 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There you go. Flying by. We got a couple of segments to go before we get out of here, but I wanted to get to a couple of the emails because there is so many that have come in. I didn't want to ignore because I just there's just so much and everybody's got something to say. Welcome back to another year of Packers football. This one, by the way, is from Ron. As brutal as the game was, I'm not completely surprised by the outcome. The problem, as I see with the organization specifically, Goody. LaFleur has his own set of issues, but he can only play with the players that he's given. Since Goody has been the GM, he has constantly overvalued the current set of players and fails to either or refuses to see and address the holes. Could this be hubris on his part that prevents him from seeing the obvious or just the myopic issues that are causing these problems? Well, you can say yeah to the offensive line, but he didn't ignore the defensive front, right? He didn't ignore the secondary, picking up Cisse. He did pick up Jager Burton. Now, it's not great, don't get me wrong, offensive line-wise. But he did address the wide receiver by going out and getting Matthew Golden. He did address the defensive front, specifically in the run-stuffing department, picking up Hargrave. He did make the trade for Micah Parsons. You know, I get where you're at, because when there's problems, everybody wants to blame somebody. But to say he's hubris and he doesn't fill the needs, that's not true. You can't just blanket throw it out there and say, well, he sucks, this is the problem. Has it been good when it comes to the offensive line? No. No. You don't have Clifton. You don't have Tauscher. You don't have Bulaga. You don't have Sitton. You don't have those guys. You don't have some of the big, beefy-ass road graders that were so good at pass protection and run blocking. You don't have those guys. That's not what this line is. They tried to upgrade it with Anthony Belton. They tried to upgrade it with – now, think about it this way. If Belton would have worked out and really been a starter, right? If he would have worked out, if Jordan Morgan, as they predicted him to be a good left tackle – now, there's still time. But if Jordan Morgan would work out, Zach Tom has been good. He's not been great. He's not Bulaga and Tauscher and those guys. He's not those guys. But – they have gotten better in some areas. You know, you can't just say he blanketly just misses. His point is the entire football nation sees the O-line and its liability. They've had the lowest rated line in the entire league. Yes, Goody and LaFleur said, nope, we are good. LaFleur is the easy target, and the truth be told, I wanted him out as well. He doesn't know how to face adversity, and it translates to his team, obviously. Keep up the good work. There you go.
1: Someone's an easy target, by the way, doesn't mean they're a bad target.
0: Right.
1: I understand. Matt LaFleur, I talked about this on my show last night, Bill. Like, there are things in this game that went wrong or that were bad independent of Matt LaFleur.
0: Right.
1: Like, not every single little thing is his fault, but folks, like, the overwhelming majority of everything that goes on with a football team falls under the purview of head coach.
0: Right.
1: So, well, he's an easy target. Well, yeah.
0: Right.
1: Well, usually when someone's an easy target, there's a good reason.
0: Yes. There is the – when you fail in these facets, yeah, there's a lot of heat. There's a lot of heat. This is from Mike listening to us in Florida. It says, Bill, Love still does not seem to be looking to scramble. Number two, in one series, they had success with a couple of design quarterback rollouts. Why didn't they ever go back to that? Number three, where are the screen passes, the shuffle passes, draw plays to slow down the rush. Fourth, converting third or fourth down and one has been a problem for LaFleur seemingly for a long time. Why can't he design a couple of innovative plays for that specific scenario and practice them to perfection? And number five, if playing aggressive regardless of the situation is wise, one could reason that he never would punt the ball. One must be aggressive and smart, not just stubbornly aggressive. LaFleur is being stubbornly stupid. That is Mike in Florida. Mike, appreciate the email. We got a lot here. Let's see here. Aaron says, before your show started, I was listening to Andy Herman's podcast with Mike Wall. His analysis of the offensive line play was that they looked completely unprepared for Brian Flores' defense, which is kind of what Adam Stenovich, not looked unprepared, but confused, which you can call as unprepared, that he was having well over 100-plus days to prepare. His analysis of the offensive line looked bad. He said that between the offensive linemen and the running backs, there was an astonishing amount of plays where they looked like they had no idea what they were supposed to be doing. Goody definitely deserves some of the blame over the defensive front, but what about bringing back Luke Butkus? No one thought that he should still have a job after last year, and he still does, which leads to a massive point, which is this. The Packers organization as a whole apparently does not look at the results when making decisions. Ed Policy bringing back LaFleur, LaFleur bringing back Steno, Butkus, and even brought Bisaccia back and wanted him back when things were so bad. What results have those guys, especially on the coaching staff, done to deserve to come back? Talk about no accountability running rampant through the organization. And that's from Aaron. Aaron, there has been that has been brought up, that Matt LaFleur is reluctant to let anybody go. That, yes. That, you are right. There have been times where it's kind of been obvious and he's been reluctant to let anybody go. And that deserves, if you're going to be a leader, you got to be, you know, not only, it's great to hire, but you got to have the balls to fire. If there aren't results, Matt LaFleur says it all the time. It's a results-oriented business. And if that's the case, then, and your results aren't good, well, then where's the accountability? And that's what people are looking at.
1: His business is not booming. You know,
0: correct.
1: I mean?
0: Exactly.
1: That's true.
0: Exactly. And I would agree. I mean, you've had an offensive line that's got manhandled. Manhandled. You know, and it hasn't looked good, and yet people are sitting fat and pretty right now when it comes to their jobs. Again, time to work it out. But if it doesn't get better, well, I don't think it'll be a difference at the end of the season. I think it'll be a house cleaning anyway, but you know what I mean. Steve says, after thinking more about the debacle on Sunday, my question is, why is Luke Butkus not getting more blame for the piss-poor offensive line play? The offensive line has not been the same since they elevated Stenovich to the offensive coordinator. If they think they have the personnel, why isn't he held more accountable? Their schemes are iffy at best. They bounce guys around like pinballs from position to position. They lack continuity, and they obviously have communication issues. I was watching the game again last night, and Quinn Mirnes is a beast of a guard. He's a leader on the Bronco offensive line. Homegrown kid from Hartford, and UW-Dub would have been an immediate fan favorite and a leader on the offensive line had they picked him up. That's our buddy Steve in Richfield. Steve, appreciate it. So there you go. All right, let's do this. We're going to take a break. We'll come back one more segment before we get out of here. Stay tuned. We got a whole lot more of the Bill Michael Show. It is all upcoming right after this.
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0: Welcome back, Bill Michaels Show. About ready to get out of here. You got Brewers baseball coming up tonight. Three Rivers. Brewers tonight back at it, taking on the Pirates. 5:40 is first pitch. The Miz is on the hill. Got to get a win because the Dodgers, they are playing the absolute positive craptastic Cincinnati Reds. 10 games under 500. You got Yamamoto going tonight for the Dodgers. Louder for the Reds this evening. And then you got the Cubs. They're at home taking on the Braves back at Wrigley, where they've got a lot of rain. Who knows if they'll even get that game in tonight, to be honest with you. The Cardinals are at home. They're taking on the Giants this evening. Brewers, they have got a three-city road trip. They got Pittsburgh, Baltimore, Philadelphia. They come back home, take on St. Louis. And then the season, the regular season is done, if you can believe it. So we got a lot of postseason baseball, hopefully, knock on wood, that we're going to be talking about. So a lot of good things coming up. But Brewers kick off the stretch run, the last road trip tonight, or at least the regular season. Tonight coming up in Pittsburgh. Anything else we missed today, Grant? There's so much more that we could be talking. By the way, did you know today is Ben Kenny's birthday? Our old buddy Ben Kenny?
1: No, I feel like a dick because I texted him earlier today, Al.
0: Yeah.
1: All right, I'll text him. Happy birthday.
0: Yeah, it's his birthday. Yeah. I forgot to mention it earlier, and I saw it, and I kind of went back to it in my notes and forgot about it. So.
1: It was in your notes?
0: I grab stuff off the internet. I grab stuff in my own notes that I write down. And when it pops up on Facebook and Instagram, it says birthdays today, and Ben Kenny was one of them. Because I always look. I always try to at least try to take a look to see whose birthday it is. I don't want to be a total ass. I don't want to miss somebody. By the way, I was telling you before about the power rankings. The NFL has the Packers a little bit higher in the power rankings than Yahoo Sports. Yahoo Sports taking them down to number 18, the lower half of the league. So because of the inexplicable inability to be able to close out a game. So they're like, look, until we can believe in them again, we can't believe in the Green Bay Packers. So it's got to start on Sunday against the New York Jets. So we'll see. So Brewers baseball tonight, we're all reconvene. Hopefully I'm better. The meds have kicked in. The ice pack has kicked in. The TENS unit has kicked in. I'm now off to the doctor. So we'll see if I'm able to walk tomorrow and not look like a 95-year-old man who just pooped his pants. So I'm going to be excited tomorrow. Maybe you're going to hear that loud pop. And if it pops really loud today, listen out the window. You may hear me scream in agony. We'll see what happens. But I'll be back at it again tomorrow, 20 hours from now. Grant and I will be rejoined. Grant's got his show coming up tonight, 4 to 6, the Wisco Sports Show. Until then, until we talk 20 hours from now, time to us to get out of here. Have a good one.

0: Westwood One Sports. Here's Chris Bleck and Adam Abdallah.
1: Live from Chicago, it's Bleck and Abdallah. And is Sean Payton already regretting giving up play calling for the Broncos offense here this season? Davis Webb, the new play caller for the Denver Broncos, 10 points in the opener, 176 yards total for the Denver offense. And I think as we get things started here, Abdallah, and we react to Monday Night Football yesterday, like I feel like there's a lot of angles we can go with the offense and the struggles for the Broncos. But I think also you have to question and call out the defense. Denver's defense, one of the best in football. By Next Gen Stats, showed that they missed 28 tackles last night. So the defense for the Broncos, bad. The offense was bad. It was bad all the way around. Congratulations to the Chiefs.
2: Shout out.
1: Nice home win to get the season started. What's Patrick up? Mahomes looked like himself. And how about Kenneth Walker III running wild on the Broncos offense? I think we were wrong about paying running backs. Is that instant reaction here on a Tuesday? Is that we're wrong about paying running backs in the offseason, as the Bleck and Abdallah show were strongly against the idea, thinking that it was bad for the Chiefs to pay for Kenneth Walker III.
2: I'm never wrong, Chris. Something okay. You'll find out about me. I'm never wrong.
1: Just early.
2: No, there are certain running backs that you pay. You pay Saquon Barkley. You pay Derrick Henry. And the Chiefs will find out that you pay Kenneth Walker because he's a Super Bowl MVP. And look, you probably didn't need to give him that much money, but this is the best running back and rushing attack so far. It's week one that Patrick Mahomes and the Chiefs will ever have in the Patrick Mahomes, Andy Reid era. Like, so far, this is the best in week one. In week one, this is the best thing that Patrick Mahomes has ever had. This is the best running back toy that he's ever had to play with. He's had Travis Kelce. He's had great receivers. He's had all of the fast things and Ferraris that he's wanted to play with. But he's never had a great rushing attack to rely on. He's never had a game where he's just been able to be like, here you go, hand it off. Ho-hum, you know, like I'm going to be able to just throw for 170 yards if I need to, because I can just hand it off to a running back who can just bounce off tackles like it's nothing and just shed tackles like it's nothing. And the Broncos defense is good. Like, they're supposed to be good. Yesterday, it did not look like it. Yesterday looked like a team that thought that they could be in the AFC championship game and just walked in that they're like, yeah, we're just going to get right back there. And they thought that they could just walk right back to the AFC championship game. And they didn't, because what I compared yesterday to.
1: Okay. Give it to
2: me. Is the scene in Billy Madison.
1: Okay. Old movie. So you got to get the young kids up to date. We got Adam Sandler.
2: Everybody's watched
1: going
2: Billy
1: back
2: Madison.
1: To school.
2: Everybody's watched Billy Madison.
1: You would hope there's a lot of young people that don't consume anything.
2: Everybody likes Adam Sandler.
1: I would think so.
2: Everybody likes Adam and Billy Madison. Everybody likes Adam Sandler now. It's the scene in Billy Madison where they go outside for recess.
1: Yes.
2: He's still among the young kids.
1: Yes.
2: He's still among the children.
1: Okay.
2: And he gets the dodgeball.
1: Yeah.
2: And Patrick Mahomes got the dodgeball, and he said, now you're all in big trouble because the Chiefs are back. The Chiefs got the dodgeball.
1: Slow your roll.
2: No, dude. The
1: slow
2: Chiefs,
1: your roll.
2: Okay. What about yesterday? You saw that look in when Patrick Mahomes was on the sideline after that Kenneth Walker touchdown, and he's screaming and flexing. That put the fear into the rest of the NFL. When Travis Kelce looked like he did 4 years ago, 5 years ago.
1: He was galloping down the field.
2: That should put the fear of God into the rest of the NFL. When Chris Jones is going after quarterbacks, when Bo Nix is throwing interceptions, when he's on his ass time after time again, that should put the fear of God into the rest of the NFL. Now, that being said, for those of you that have finished the movie, eventually Billy Madison has to go to high school.
1: Yes, he does.
2: Now, that could also happen.
1: It's a different vibe.
2: In the rest of this season.
1: He pulls up in front of the high school looking, he's ready to.
2: Exactly.
1: He's got the leather jacket.
2: Exactly.
3: O'Doyle rules.
2: He tries to do chlorophyll is borophyll, and no one laughs at his jokes.
3: It's no good.
2: But for one night,
3: it's different.
2: Billy Madison had the dodgeball, and he was thrown at a bunch of punk kids last night.
3: Okay.
2: And the Chiefs were back for one night, and they looked like a vintage Kansas City Chiefs. We are here to blank you up and put the rest of the NFL on notice. Oh, yeah, you didn't think that Patrick Mahomes is going to look like his old self? You thought that he would be hesitant to run with a knee brace? How about I'm just going to scramble for a 20-yard touchdown? How about I'm just going to do whatever I want to whenever I please? Oh, we've got one of the best running backs in the NFL now, and Andy Reid is just pulling stuff whenever he wants to. And, like, this defense is good. The offensive line is good.
3: The running attack
2: is good. It took you a little bit there. And Travis Kelce's fine. And, look, if the offensive line is going to block and be able to create lanes for Kenneth Walker and create opportunities for the wide receivers, maybe we underrated the Kansas City Chiefs going into this season.
3: Okay, that's fair. Bleck and Abdallah here on Westwood One Sports and the Westwood One Sports app. Sirius XM channel 260 and all of our great radio affiliates around the country. You can call or text the show at 310-840-4910. Are you ready to say that the Chiefs are back? You can text the show. Let us know what you think. Did Kansas City show you enough last night to say this is going to be a favorite in the AFC? A team that we saw years ago be able to dominate the conference. Last year, they struggled. They were 500 with Patrick Mahomes healthy, and then they lost out at the end of the season. I would say when you were talking about Billy Madison, I did picture for a brief second. Do you remember when Billy is trying to study and Veronica Vaughn is in the tent with him? And she is.
2: Please don't tell me Andy Reid is questioning Patrick Mahomes.
3: That's exactly my thought when you brought up Billy Madison. Veronica Vaughn leaves and Billy needs to continue studying.
2: Come on.
3: Is there in the tent and it's Andy Reid. That is correct.
2: That's
3: exactly what I thought of, is Andy Reid trying to quiz Patrick Mahomes in the tent. Like,
2: except
3: Billy
2: instead
3: Madison.
2: Of taking off a layer of clothing, Andy Reid's eating a nugget.
3: Yeah, yes, exactly.
2: He's just popping a nugget
3: that
2: into his mouth.
3: That is correct. Yeah, I mean, okay, so I'm with you. They appear to be better. I was very impressed with the Chiefs' defense. I don't know how much of that is just them being that good defensively or how bad Bo Nix and the Broncos' offense looked. Like, and I think that's where a lot of the overreaction from week one in the NFL, you have to kind of take some of this with a grain of salt. I don't think Denver is as bad as what we saw last night, and I don't think Kansas City is as good as what we saw last night. I am a little surprised that in a divisional matchup, two teams that know each other well, that it was essentially a blowout.
2: Mm-hmm.
3: That to me is what's surprising, is that Denver was a complete no-show last night. That's the surprise. I'm not surprised that Kansas City played well. Week one, the crowd was pumped. I mean, usually when you get a team that's like in a dynasty run, I'm using air quotes, but if you're watching on YouTube TV, you could see me doing that. Usually a team in a dynasty run at this point,
2: mm-hmm.
3: towards the end, or you know, many would say their dynasty is over because they missed the playoffs last year. I get it. Usually in a big spot national TV, you see it and you're like, yeah, I'm sick of this team. You know, like, Arrowhead's a great stadium to watch a game on TV from.
2: Yeah.
3: I'm sure it's a great place to travel to and to attend games. That crowd is loud. They impose their will early. From the start, you had Alex Smith banging the drum, and you heard the chants going on in the stadium. Like, when Kansas City is good, that's a great look for the NFL. Right? Like, So I'm not surprised at all that Kansas City looked the way that they did last night, flying around on defense. Patrick Mahomes looked good. Yeah, he wasn't out there doing, crazy things through the air, which we've seen in the past. But it does seem like the way that this Chiefs team is constructed, that they are going to be a run-first team, and Mahomes using the weapons around him as a secondary item, that could work.
2: Mm-hmm.
3: I think that makes a lot of sense. I think many of the questions today have to go to the Broncos. That defense was bad. And Bo Nix looked terrible last night.
2: Awful. But let's just go through what we know about week one about these teams after week one, and I'm going to make an ass out of you. I'm going to assume some things, and when I assume things on this show, I make an ass out of you.
3: Sure.
2: Okay? After week one in the AFC West, the Broncos look bad. That offensive line doesn't look like the best offensive line in the NFL like they did last year. Bo Nix turning the ball over, taking bad sacks, throwing it away, didn't look good. The running, they don't look like they want to run the football. Sean Payton's going to take back play calling. Maybe by midweek we get an announcement. If by Wednesday we get it, or tomorrow or Thursday, Sean Payton's going to meet the media and say, yeah, I'm taking back play calling. And maybe he does, okay? The Chargers, the offensive line is injured, looks horrible. The defense doesn't look good, can't muster up any points. The Raiders, okay, they won a game, but we know that that's not going to last very long, and we know that once they start facing real teams, that's not going to last very long. So the class of the division right now, the team that looks like they're going to win the division, the best team from this week one in the NFL are the Ravens, the Bills, the Chiefs.
3: Yeah.
2: In the AFC.
3: Yeah, no, I'm with you. And you look at it on the flip side, who had the worst week one loss? I think you can make an argument that the Rams are in the conversation. I think you can make an argument that obviously the Chargers, Denver last night, Green Bay, Dallas, mm-hmm. right? Like, there's a lot of teams with high expectations. Yeah. And I'll raise my hand. First and foremost, I have Dallas and Denver in the Super Bowl for my pick. Dallas and Denver, both teams laid an egg.
2: Rams, Texans here.
3: Right. Like, so we're starting off the season, accountability, that full disclosure.
2: Accountability Tuesday.
3: That's what we're here for, right? So it's, you know.
2: We get Sounders made? It's Accountability Tuesday on Black and Abdallah.
3: Where were they wrong? We're Black and Abdallah, we're wrong.
2: Yeah.
3: You know, you can always call or text the show at 310-840-4910. Speaking of someone who is right on a lot of things in week one, we have a text from the 850. It says, is today the day that the Fat Jack is on the show? If not, which day and what time? That's from Jeff. Text the show. Fat Jack joins us on Thursdays at 220 Eastern. Each Thursday, 220 Eastern. Jack was on Kansas City.
2: Mm-hmm.
3: He was on the Giants.
2: Mm-hmm.
3: He was on a lot heading into this football weekend. He got a lot right this week.
2: Yeah.
3: So it doesn't always work that way, but Jack's really good at what he does. And he told us going into the season, Kansas City will surprise people.
2: Yeah.
3: And I thought last night was a performance worthy of giving that acknowledgement. Let's take a listen to Andy Reid on Kenneth Walker's performance last night.
4: And you never know going in how many times you're going to give them the ball. I mean, that's not a calculated thing. So that you can do. You got to be making yards. And for him to play the way he did, I thought was spectacular. It was something you hoped for, and you got to see it where he was the main guy there, and did a great job with it. I'll also say that Emmett did a nice job too when he had an opportunity to get in there. Both those guys, their contact balance is ridiculous, and so they got a lot of yards after contact, and that's a special thing to have there.
3: Yeah, Emmett Johnson, 8 carries, 24 yards. Kenneth Walker, 23 carries, 173 yards, 1 touchdown. Walker also had 3 receptions for 18 yards and a touchdown. So Kenneth Walker, what a great game for the Chiefs. The Chiefs win it 31-10. And I think when we look at this, Abdallah, like, which NFL fan base is panicking the most today as we like start to kind of recap everything from week one and then also to look forward to week two coming up, you know, look around the NFL. To me, I still stand with the Chargers. Because the Chargers have essentially a must-win game this weekend against the Raiders. And then after the Raiders game this weekend, they play 7 very tough opponents and for a team with high expectations, right? Like, you can make an argument that other teams have tougher schedules throughout the season, but I don't know if there's a team with higher expectations that faces the 7 teams that the Chargers will face after this weekend against the Raiders. So they have to get to 1-1 after this weekend. And then they have to get off to the right foot. Everyone else, you know, if you're looking at the Rams, I think the Rams are okay. Denver, I think Denver's going to be okay. Even though last night looked like an absolute disaster, they're going to be okay. Dallas, I think they'll be okay. Although it's a bit concerning that their defense didn't improve at all. It's a bit concerning. Green Bay, to blow another game in the fourth quarter the way they lost in the playoffs, I think that's concerning for their defense and just the end-of-game management decisions from LaFleur. So I think today, if you're talking about teams panicking, you know, I think it's still the Chargers that should be the most concern before we get to week two.
2: There's one team in the NFC West that's 0-1, CLA Rams. I know the Cardinals won a game. I get it.
3: Yeah.
2: The Cardinals aren't going to keep winning. They face the Seahawks this week. And, like, the Seahawks can win. Sam Darnold is probably going to miss some more time. And it's going to be – they're going to have to go with a backup for a little bit. But if you look at the Rams, they face the Giants on Monday Night Football. You're going to be without Myles Garrett for the next 4 weeks. I know the Broncos just got beat up, but you don't Don't you think that the Broncos might be able to figure it out in the next couple weeks? Then you have to go on the road to face the Eagles. Then you face the Bills at home. So that's 1, 2, 3. With the four games without Myles Garrett, you have some very tough opponents.
3: Yeah.
2: Whereas if you look at what the Seahawks have, the Cardinals, the Commanders, the Chargers, and then the Seahawks and 49ers play each other in that fourth game, I just feel like the Rams, if they don't get right this week against the Giants, it could be tough. Like, I'm not saying they can't dig themselves out of that hole. The 49ers get the Dolphins, Cardinals, and then the Broncos. Like, the 49ers could be 3-0. The Seahawks could be 3-0. And you could be looking at a Rams team that's 0-3 at the bottom of the division.
3: It's Black and Abdallah here on Westwood One Sports. Raj produces the show each day from parts unknown, Colorado. We will get his take on the Broncos' loss coming up next. And also the Black and Abdallah quarterback concern.

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0: Here's Chris Black and Adam Abdallah.
1: We're reacting to the Chiefs' big win on Monday Night Football last night, 31-10 over the Denver Broncos. Black and Abdallah live from Chicago each day. And we always go on out to Parts Unknown, Colorado, usually at around 1:20 Eastern to, we have different games each day that Raj brings to the table.
2: Comes from the line of Raj Sharan with Westwood One. Please proceed.
1: Please proceed. And Raj, I want to give you the floor as we react to the Chiefs and the Broncos. You're a diehard Denver Bronco fan. You gave us a little concern heading into the game last night.
3: I did.
1: You did not think that Denver would win, but
3: I
1: think we all agree that it looked worse than what we thought would take place heading into the game. What were your reactions to watching last night?
3: I think yesterday I said they should win, but I don't think they will. And I've seen enough weird stuff when these two teams play in that stadium in my lifetime that add this to the list of the weird stuff. I'm more concerned about the offense. The missed tackles can be corrected. That was the defensive issue last night, was the missed tackles. It was weird to continue to see it over and over again, but that's like a correctable issue. The offense was more concerning to me because it embodied something I've been pounding the table for the last year. It's not the best offensive line in football. You can throw me every PFF metric. I've watched them play. They don't open running lanes. They don't pass protect all that particularly well. And Bo Nix bailed them out time after time a year ago.
1: Sure.
3: And we saw what happened when Bo Nix has a bad game. That's who are when Bo Nix has a bad game. I think there's been this narrative that he's like carried by a great offensive line and he's carried by a great defense. And I've been, they're winning because of him. And we saw it in the AFC title game. We didn't play. And then we saw it last night when he doesn't play well. That's who they are when he doesn't play well.
1: Is PFF the same grading system that said that Caleb Williams in week one had a bad performance?
4: You see that? You see...
1: Is that the same...
4: You see their comments today, PFF? Yeah.
1: Trying to clarify that some nerd in a dungeon came up with these grades.
4: Stop bullying us, please.
1: No. Listen, that was my takeaway.
3: I'm with you. Like I think they'll be okay. I'm not overly putting everything on Davis Webb. Davis Webb didn't have the ball slipping out of Bo Nix's hands, and he didn't have him bailing out within a few seconds. But it's concerning.
1: Yeah.
3: It is definitely concerning.
1: Not great. All right, so let's do this.
3: He also didn't drop the Jalen Waddle drop.
4: That's true.
3: Okay. Yeah, that wasn't Davis Webb.
1: I'm more concerned that the defense didn't show than the offense. The offense struggled at times last year. There's a reason why Peyton gave up the play calling duties to Davis Webb. They're searching for improvement offensively. But the fact that the defense looked bad, the defense is supposed to lead this team. So that to me was concerning. All right, Raj.
3: You mentioned the Super Bowl pick earlier. I'm not feeling good about my AFC, but I'm feeling pretty good about my NFC. Bears, boys.
1: Hell of a team.
4: At least half of us will be floating into the Super Bowl
1: media
4: week.
1: It's early, Raj. We still got time. I have faith in the Broncos. They'll bounce back. All right, now it's time to introduce the Black and Abdallah quarterback concern meter. All right, heading into week two, how concerned should these teams be about their quarterback situation? Raj, now you have given us options
3: to
1: explain how concerned we are.
3: I will. Okay. So the way I envision this, here in Parts Unknown, we have to constantly be aware of the heat. Okay. We have a heat index thing.
1: Sure.
3: Fires, very serious. And so all over the place when you go, there's these meters and it's like a slider and it goes this way depending on like what the fire danger is. And so I thought when we're thinking about fire and concern, we could do the same premise here, but we could do it using food because we all love food, right? All right. So here's what we have. Ghost pepper, very concerned. All right.
1: Very concerned.
3: If you're at Ghost Pepper, you're not on you're not hot. You're like on fire. All right. Tabasco, you're pretty concerned. All right. There's some heat with Tabasco.
1: Okay.
3: Cocktail sauce, mildly concerned. It's pungent, you know, stings the nostrils a little bit. And finally, mayonnaise, no concern. And I want to be specific. This is not Chris Black homemade mayonnaise. Oh. This is mayonnaise in packets that have been sitting out at a fast food chain for weeks. Oh. That is how not
1: squirting
3: hot it is.
1: It out.
3: That is the least concern you could possibly have.
1: Okay.
4: We should have gone with like hot honey or something.
5: All right. All right.
3: Okay. So we go mayonnaise, cocktail sass, Tabasco, ghost pepper.
5: Here are the there's music that goes along with this. Here's ghost pepper. Right? That works, right? Ghost pepper. Right?
3: You're on fire.
5: That point. Tabasco?
4: It takes me back.
5: Yeah.
4: Long time guys will get that. Long time guys will understand that.
5: Cocktail sauce.
4: And same with this. And that one.
5: And then mayonnaise.
6: Mayonnaise color bins. I push miracle whips and I am.
5: So those are the options as we will go through these teams. The first team that's up for the quarterback concern meter here on Black and Abdallah, Seattle. And before we discuss Seattle, let's take a listen to NFL Network's Mike Garofalo with an update on Sam Darnold.
7: Sam Darnold, I know there's been a lot of talk about hip and glute injury and all this stuff. From my understanding, you're looking at about a four-week return to play here. It could potentially be a little bit sooner than that, but a very unique soft tissue glute injury is my understanding and is the Seahawks' understanding as well. So looking like the timeline is going to be right in line with a couple of weeks here for Sam Darnold.
5: Okay, about 4 weeks from Garofalo, NFL Network.
4: Could be sooner.
5: Abdallah, Seattle, your concern meter for the quarterback situation.
4: Mayo, not concerned. Not concerned because they face the Cardinals.
6: Color bins, I push miracle whips and I am.
5: Okay.
4: The Cardinals, the Commanders, and then maybe some concern if he's not backed by the Chargers, but Drew Lock can beat the Cardinals. The defense can hold the Commanders in check, I believe. And then once we get to the Chargers, I'd be worried about the 49ers. But once we get to the Commanders and Chargers, the Chargers specifically, but I think the Cardinals and Commanders can be fine.
5: I'm with you. I'm not concerned because I think Drew Lock is that good of a backup. So I'm going to go mayonnaise as well for the Seattle quarterback situation. Next team, Minnesota. Minnesota, their quarterback situation. How concerned are you?
4: With Minnesota, I am cocktail sauce concerned.
5: Oh, you're a little cocktail sauce.
4: Mildly concerned.
5: Okay. You know what? You know what's funny about this is, like, this is not going to be fun if we agree on everything. But, you know, Carson Wentz, like, the one thing I wanted to point out yesterday is that Kevin O'Connell and his decision to name Carson Wentz as the backup quarterback going into week one. Now remember, like 2 weeks ago, JJ Watt was doing his homework for the game and he leaked the depth chart, which we pointed out that that's something that the broadcasters are not supposed to do. Yes, they know ahead of time what's going to happen on Sunday. They're told by the coaching staffs and by the PR teams. They're aware, and he leaked out that JJ McCarthy was going to be third. And we were like, that's notable.
4: Yeah.
5: And what a decision from KOC to name JJ the third string quarterback. Carson Wentz backup, and the backup comes in and wins the game.
4: Yeah.
5: That to me, I'm actually going to say mayonnaise. I'm not concerned. Not concerned.
4: We know how backups are, though. Backups are backups for a reason.
3: Slathered mayonnaise on the Vikings. Well, but
5: I also think Kyler will be back.
4: Yeah, he was in meetings.
5: I think Kyler's
4: going to
5: play.
4: Okay, so.
5: I think he's going to be okay. All right. Okay. Next up, quarterback concern meter. New England.
4: I am going to say Mayo for this. I'm going to say Mayo. And I think
5: it's bold for Raj to put New England on this list.
4: Yeah.
5: Wow.
4: I reserve the right to change this because I want to see how Drake May plays against the Steelers, against the Jags. I think he's going to be fine, guys. It was one game.
5: He's a young player.
3: That bold? I could have merited some cocktail sauce here, possibly.
4: No.
3: After that first game.
5: Mayonnaise.
3: That could have been some, cocktail.
4: No sauce.
5: Even though I think mayonnaise is disgusting, I don't think there's a concern there. All right, here's a big dog. You want to talk about concern level for a quarterback. Black and Abdallah, the quarterback concern meter.
4: Mm-hmm.
5: The Cleveland Browns.
4: I'm going to let you go first. I want to know what you say.
5: Okay. I am going to select ghost pepper.
4: Ooh.
5: Very concerned. I am very concerned about this situation. And this is why. I don't think they want to play Shedeur Sanders, but I think that they're going to be bullied into a situation where they're going to have to play Shedeur Sanders. So I think this is a very concerning
4: development. This is why I'm glad you went first. Mayo.
5: Wow.
4: Mayo. No wow. concern whatsoever.
3: Monken.
4: They know their quarterback's not on the roster.
5: Todd Monken.
4: They got an extra first round pick when they traded Myles Garrett.
5: Our guy.
4: They're getting another quarterback next year.
5: Yeah.
4: They don't care about any of these guys. Yeah.
8: Monken's
4: got to
8: be an extra
4: wolves.
8: Mayo guy, right? He's got to be extra mayo on the sandwich.
4: Of course. Monken loves mayo.
5: He's probably dipping his fries in it.
4: If they, best case scenario, they find a backup out of one of these three guys. That's the best case scenario. Other than that, they're just drafting a guy next year. They don't care about these guys.
5: No, I think new head coach, I think he does care.
9: Just trying to get a sweet haircut.
5: And you know that Deshaun Watson, for all his faults, he's a big fan guy.
10: Big community guy, big city guy.
4: If they legitimately thought that they had a starting quarterback on this roster, they wouldn't have traded Myles Garrett. Because if you had a legitimate starting quarterback on this roster, you think you're a winner.
5: All right, moving on. Denver. Wow, Raj putting Denver on this list.
3: On my own team?
5: I'm going to say not concerned. I'm not concerned.
4: I'm going to give you our first Tabasco.
5: Tabasco.
4: I'm going to give you our first Tabasco. Ooh.
5: Okay, Tabasco.
4: Listen, coming off of an ankle injury, your first game, to look rattled, to look hesitant, to throw those picks. Listen, we saw how Bo Nix looked at Auburn. We saw how he looked at Oregon.
5: Yeah.
4: I saw a lot of Auburn in Bo Nix yesterday. Didn't see Oregon Bo Nix yesterday.
5: No.
4: Just want to see how, is he a system guy or is he an actual quarterback?
5: Okay, I'm going to jump to one because I think this is a good one. I want to hear your answer on this one.
4: All right.
5: The L.A. Chargers.
4: Wow.
5: L.A. Chargers, quarterback concern meter. Where would you go with this?
4: Let's see. Cocktail sauce.
5: Cocktail sauce. Pretty concerned.
4: No, mildly concerned.
5: Mildly concerned?
4: Mildly concerned.
5: All right.
4: I'm concerned that he can't identify certain things within the play. Like, I'm concerned that he can't identify certain checks. I'm concerned that he can't get rid of the ball faster. But I'm not concerned with Justin Herbert's talent level.
5: Okay, I'm gonna go Ghost Pepper.
4: What?
3: Woo!
4: Hot take. Hot take.
3: Guys,
4: get out of here, guys, Mad Dog Russo.
5: No, I think, guys, seriously, I'm looking into the camera. I'm being serious. I think he's a bit distracted.
4: Okay.
5: I think he's distracted. I think Justin Herbert's a bit distracted, and I'm very concerned.
4: Get out of here.
5: I think that I think there's something going on. He's in love, and I think he needs to go back to his nerdy ways where he was just the brainiac football guy. I think he is his attention is split, and I think there's concern there.
4: We need to get him a girl pre-taking off of glasses. We need to get him a girl pre-she's all that. We need to get him a girl before
5: I think she was wearing glasses the other day. I think she was wearing glasses.
8: She was, and the cameras were right on that. Yeah.
5: Yes, they were. Yeah, Mass and Beer. I mean, I think, you know.
8: Yeah, the glasses. That really changed it. Yeah.
5: It's the glasses.
11: Do women find Justin Herbert to be very attractive?
5: Thank you, Nick Costos. Yes.
11: So I know who Madison Beer is. Is she a pop star? Does she have any songs that, like, anyone knows?
5: Costos is on before us each day. Here on Westwood One Sports, it's Black and Abdallah hanging out with you. The quarterback concern meter. Let me give you one more. Okay, one more quarterback concern meter in the NFL. Let's go to Tennessee. The Tennessee Titans, Cam Ward. Where is your quarterback concern meter?
4: With Cam Ward?
5: I'm at
4: a cocktail sauce with
5: mildly
4: concerns. Yeah. Yeah. I got to see something in the next couple weeks from Cam Ward. It's like the play is developing a little too slow for Cam. Like watching the stuff back from the All-22 and watching all the people break down plays. It's
5: you're
4: like
5: doing, you're
4: this
5: doing
4: is,
5: film work on
4: no, no,
5: Cam
4: no.
5: Ward?
4: I'm watching other people do film work on Cam Ward.
5: You know what that is? The equivalent to that for those listening to the show.
4: I'm
5: you know what that
4: notes.
5: Is?
4: Come on.
5: Yeah, that's showing up to class only reading the spark notes.
4: Come on.
5: Yeah, that's what that is. I'm watching someone else watch the tape.
4: For the All-22.
8: But then not writing low key. This is Abdallah showing up only reading the clip notes.
3: notes and then raising his hand and trying to like answer questions and be involved.
5: Like he read the book. Yeah.
4: Come on. All right. Strait of Hormuz is still closed. Do you know how much Cliff Notes are these days? Do you know how much All 22 is these days?
5: I don't. Is that a part of it?
4: Yeah.
5: I'm going to give you guys Tabasco. Pretty concerned.
4: Yeah, I mean, it's like right. If there was like, I put too much. I put like,
5: you know why? Because
4: can I give you like a St. Elmo, St. Elmo's, like the St. Elmo's cocktail sauce?
5: Yeah, like hot.
4: Like hot, like where
5: in,
4: it's like.
5: Like in your sinuses?
4: Yeah, yeah, like that cocktail sauce.
5: I think I need that right now.
4: Yeah.
5: Yes. Cocktail sauce. Yes. I would say, you know, that's where you see Cam Ward as the number one pick. You got to start to see some development. Yes. And that's why I'm concerned. That's why I'm giving you Tabasco sauce.
4: But it's one game with a new offense, new offensive coordinator. It's like, I got to see a couple more games of development. Look, they face the Eagles this week. You're not going to see it this week.
5: No, and that's why I'm pretty concerned right now. I'm starting to get very concerned with the development of Cam Ward, because just compare it to the number one pick from the year prior. We were seeing at least some development in Caleb Williams at the start of year two.
4: Yeah.
5: Like, it wasn't great, but there was you're starting to see some development, and that's what you need to see from Cam Ward. You need to see him to get back on track with Drake May in year two, with Caleb Williams in year two, what we've seen from Jaden Daniels, the class before him, and even Bo Nix.
4: For sure.
5: Bo Nix looked bad last night, but you want to see Cam Ward take another step. All right, Raj, that was fun. That was great. The Black and Abdallah quarterback concern meter.
4: The good old QCM.
5: Yes.
3: Not much ghost pepper. I thought we'd be burning for more ghost pepper, but not a lot.
4: Well, it's only week one. It's week one. Yeah. Give me week two, week three. You might see some more ghost pepper.
3: It was mostly a big mayonnaise day. Just Bleck just slathering that mayonnaise.
4: Well, we are doing a show with Bleck here, so not surprised. Bleck doesn't like spice.
5: Well, and I hate mayonnaise, too. Give me like a yellow mustard at least.
4: See,
5: give me something delicious.
4: See, that's not surprising. A yellow. You can't even go with a spicy brown mustard. Just yellow mustard. Yes. Just as bland as you could get.
5: Love it. 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It might be time for the NFL to shut it down. Yep. They're losing their grip. I'm serious.
4: The Australia game did it, is what it is.
5: We'll explain coming up next.
0: On Thursday, the lights are bright in Buffalo. A new stadium, a national audience, and two offensive heavyweights. Josh Allen faces Jared Goff. Lions, Bills, Thursday night football. Westwood One Sports.
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0: Westwood One Sports. Here's Chris Black and Adam Abdallah.
1: It might be time for the NFL to shut it down.
2: That's right.
1: Not great to start the season. I'm kidding. We love the NFL, and it's all we talk about, and it's because we're watching and we're paying attention. We're talking about it because we care. The NFL is life. That's what it is. It's Black and Abdallah here on Westwood One Sports. The reason we bring this up, though, Patriots and Seahawks to open the season, Abdallah, on Wednesday was the least watched NFL opening game in 4 years. Dropped 11% from last year. And I think there's a lot of reasons why that may be the case, right? Like, I don't think that that's a number that anyone should really look at and say, like, it's a concern for the NFL. I think there's a couple of things. We talked about it last Thursday. The game itself lacked sizzle. The reason it lacked sizzle is because of the team that's the best in the NFL that just won the Super Bowl. They are boring. And it is not meant to be a diss to those in the Pacific Northwest.
3: How dare you?
1: The Seahawks are great. They are boring. And those are two different things. Creating interest and getting people to watch and being great at football are two separate things. And I just think Seattle, on its own, as a team that's great, does not really capture the attention of most people. I think you could maybe throw a little of the idea that people were not prepared for the opening game to be on a Wednesday night. I kind of disagree. There's nothing else going on. What are you watching? The U.S. Open? The tennis? Right? Like, football's back. So, like, to me, it says more about the actual matchup than the game itself or any drop-off for the NFL. If you would have put Bills and Chiefs in that game, if you would have put Ravens against name a team, Packers, people would have watched.
3: Yeah.
1: And the numbers would have been great. I think it says more about the lack of intrigue that people have for the Seattle Seahawks. I think that's it.
3: You can't do that. You got to put the world champions.
1: No, I know. I know. But like that's why sarcastically we say maybe it's time for the NFL to shut it down, because I don't think this is a non-factor to
3: me. I think it goes back to people saying, well, the Super Bowl was kind of boring. You know?
1: Thank you. Exactly. And it lacked the sizzle because,
3: why am I going to watch this game again
1: even
3: if it was boring?
1: You're a diehard New England Patriot fan. Drake May is not there yet. Maybe in like...
3: He's not Tom Brady.
1: Maybe in 10 years, Drake May is that draw. And we have to see every game he plays. But I don't think Drake May is there yet.
3: Yeah.
1: And therefore, it lacks sizzle from that side. The only piece of conversation, I think, for most non-sports fans with the Patriots was what was going on with the coach off the field. And that there was no storyline there last week. You know what I'm saying? Like, if they really wanted to pop a number, there would have been some kind of something with the Rossini-Vrabel storyline.
3: If you really wanted to pop a number for a, quote, season opener, just have the Australia game be the opener on Wednesday.
1: Now, the numbers for that on Netflix, about 18 million people watched that game on Thursday.
3: Okay, so have that be the opener on Wednesday.
1: Not and cool. Then have not the regular, the best, but good.
3: Have the regular season opener on Thursday. Like, have the Seahawks play on Thursday like you normally would. I understand you want the champions to open the season. I get that. But logistically, with the travel and all of that kind of stuff, like, you could have just made yes, I know it was a blowout and it wasn't a good game, and obviously the closer game was the better game, but you had a backup quarterback come in after the first drive, and the Patriots weren't playing well, and so it ended up being a kind of boring. It was a close game, so does that make it boring? It was close. I thought it was good. It was more entertaining than the other game, because the other game was a blowout.
1: Yeah.
3: So pick your poison. Do you want a close bad game, or do you want a blowout game? Like, which one do you want? Like, yesterday was another blowout game. Like, it was, if you were, you know, looking at the total, it was interesting till the end. So it just depends on what you're rooting for. I still think that the NFL had a strong opening week. The opener was down 11%, maybe because you have a boring champion. We'll see.
1: Let's just go along the lines with my predictions. Cowboys Broncos in the Super Bowl. Cowboys win it.
3: I think that'll, some numbers.
1: I think people would watch next year if the opener is Denver at Dallas
3: that'll
1: celebrating a Super Bowl championship.
3: That'll
1: right?
3: do a number.
1: I think it just says more about the two teams that we're actually playing than anything else. I think people are ready for football. I think people enjoyed the football weekend.
3: Didn't have to put the Patriots on there too.
1: You're right. You could have put San Francisco. You could have put the Rams.
3: Yes.
1: You could have put another team in the conference, Philly.
3: Yeah.
1: You could have put Chicago or Green Bay in that game.
3: Yeah.
1: So you're right. You didn't have to go with a straight up Super Bowl rematch. Black and Abdallah here on Westwood One Sports and the Westwood One Sports app. Each day on the air until 3 Eastern, hanging out with you. Hey, Abdallah, do you have any zoo news?
3: What? Oh, yeah. I always have zoo news.
1: Oh, zoo news.
2: Well, hello, Mr. Lion.
3: Always.
2: Here's
3: always.
2: The latest edition of the zoo news.
1: What do you have over there?
3: Chris, we go to New York City, New York. Actually, Rockland, New York. Rockland County, New York. A runaway emu safely recovered after an escape from a Rockland petting zoo.
1: Okay, from the commercials.
3: Yeah, Limu Emu and Doug is not wanted for questioning. Neither is Nick Costos. A runaway emu that escaped from Rockland County Petting Zoo was safely captured and returned after leading Ramapo police on an unusual pursuit Saturday morning. The bird escaped around 8:45 a.m., prompting a response from officers from the town of Ramapo Police Department. Police said patrol officers quickly located the emu after it left the zoo, but it took teamwork to end its impromptu adventure. According to the department, officers used a Skydo drone to track the emu's movements from the air while coordinating efforts on the ground.
1: Drone use.
3: Here's a quote from the police department. We don't know why the emu crossed the road.
1: Oh, jeez.
3: But we didn't let it get to the other side. Chris, we know that the animals, they don't like being in the zoos, but, they want to be out. They want to be free. They want to be out. They don't want to be pet.
1: Yes.
3: Yeah, yeah, yeah. This is a petting zoo. Yeah.
4: Let us out. Let us out. Let us out. Let us out. The zoo is overloaded.
3: Police grabbed the feathered fugitive, and it was returned to the zoo without incident. The emu was safely recovered and returned to belong. No injuries, no citations, and no word yet on whether it plans to escape again. And that, Chris, is what's new at the zoo.
4: That's what is new at the zoo.
1: He was in search of the one-armed man.
3: Yeah, is it sure? The one-armed man.
1: Fugitive reference. Uh-huh. Yep. Harrison Ford film.
3: Mm-hmm.
1: Great film from the 90s.
3: Yep.
1: Yes, that's what I was thinking about.
3: Uh-huh.
1: So, okay.
3: Mm-hmm.
1: Limu.
3: Mm-hmm.
1: Emu was running wild from the petting zoo.
3: And Doug.
1: And Doug, yes.
3: Yeah. Mm-hmm.
1: It's Black and Abdallah here on Westwood One Sports and the Westwood One Sports app. This is ridiculous. What are we doing? Last night, what was the bigger story in the Monday Night Football game? How good Kansas City looked? Or how bad the Broncos looked on defense? We'll talk about that coming up next.
0: This is Westwood One Sports.
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1: Live from Chicago, it's Black and Abdallah talking sports with you here on Westwood One Sports and the Westwood One Sports app, reacting to last night's win for the Kansas City Chiefs, 31-10 over the Denver Broncos. And the Chiefs look good. They looked really good. They looked like the team they used to be and not the team that they were last year. Last year, with Patrick Mahomes, the Kansas City Chiefs were a 500 team, struggling to stay in playoff contention. Then they lost out the rest of the season when Patrick Mahomes got hurt. Last night, he looked good. There was talk on the broadcast about the knee brace. He looked like he was mobile. He was fine. He rushed for a touchdown. No problem at all. So is Patrick Mahomes finally back? Are the Chiefs finally back? What's the biggest story from last night's game? Is it that Kansas City looks like the team that they used to be, the dynasty championship level team? Or is it how Denver came out and opened the season by laying a complete dud of a game? And that defensively, the Denver Broncos did not look like the team that they were last year. The strength of the team being the defense, one of the best in football. And then also offensively, Sean Payton has given up the play calling duties to Davis Webb. And the offense looked worse last night. 176 yards total, 10 points from the offense, and Bo Nix looked bad. So what is the biggest storyline from last night's game, Kansas City and Denver?
2: I think that if you look at the vacuum of week one, and obviously it's very early in the season, it's the earliest it could possibly be, in the vacuum of week one, it's the Kansas City Chiefs, and it's the addition of Kenneth Walker III. It's the addition of this running game. In so far, right now, with Kenneth Walker, after this game, Kenneth Walker has more rushing yards from under center than any Chiefs running back of the last decade. After one game! After one game, Chris, he's got more rushing yards from under center than any running back from the last decade for the Chiefs. And that's why you go out and pay him. And that's why you go out and you get the Super Bowl MVP. And look, it can work out for both teams. You can say, well, why would the Seahawks let him go if he's so good? Because the Seahawks believe that they can go out and just get Price and draft him at the tail end of the first round and get him and have a good offensive line and just use their defense, their stout defense, and use Sam Darnold whenever he comes back and Drew Lock for the meantime and just have that offense run and defense run the way it works. And it can work out for both teams, right? But to have this rushing attack and to have Patrick Mahomes be 100% healthy and to have a good defense, I think if you look at the way the weekend went for the teams in the AFC West, to have the Broncos look as bad as they did yesterday, to have the Chargers look as bad as they did on Sunday, and the Raiders to actually win a game, whatever you want to make of that and how long that'll actually last, it's the Chiefs looking as good as they did along with the Bills and the Ravens and having those three teams atop of the AFC and battling it out for the number one seed for an AFC championship. It puts the Chiefs back at a, can they make the playoffs? Are they going to be a wild card team? What is it going to be to, can they contend for an AFC championship right away after week one again?
1: Well, yeah, I'm not ready to do that. I think people will today. It seems like you are. I'm not ready to say that Kansas City is back, that they are the team to beat in the AFC. I want to see more. Now the game last night was fantastic. I'll give them credit. It was great. I would also say, you know, what's the saying when it comes to young quarterbacks? What's a young quarterback's best friend? Got a best friend for a young quarterback? You ever hear this saying in football? A run game, right? Like people always say the best friend for a young quarterback, have a good run game and that will help a lot, right? It could also work for the greatest quarterback we've ever seen, right? Like if you add a run game into the mix with Patrick Mahomes, now is Patrick Mahomes that much better? Is he now able, in moments where he needs to be brilliant and be great, able to do so without the pressure, knowing that they're getting 4 and 5 yards a carry, which then puts the team in second and short, third and short, And then he can do what he needs to do in those situations. So when you say a young quarterback, his best friend, to be comfortable is a good run game, good offensive line and backs and you know, take some of that pressure off. If you do that for Patrick Mahomes, yeah, maybe that's the idea here, is that the Chiefs are going to mold themselves into a run team who then have a situation where they have one of the best quarterbacks in football, the best quarterback in football when healthy. And then they can go from there, and maybe the weapons on the outside are not that much of a concern.
2: Well, but it also looked like Travis Kelce went into a
1: time. You and I had concerns about the weapons for Mahomes going into the season.
2: Yeah, but it looked like these guys went into a time machine. It looked like Travis Kelce, like he looked like 4 years ago.
1: Oh, it's week one.
2: I understand
1: it's week one.
2: Well, yeah, and he's fresh off the wedding. He's fresh off a honeymoon. He's fresh off getting, you know, wherever they went for their honeymoon. You get that couples massage. You're
1: Taylor
2: all free.
1: Swift.
2: You're loose.
1: Speaking,
2: she's
1: of,
2: in the box with Tom Cruise.
1: Easy about the box there.
2: I'm just saying, she's in the box with Tom Cruise.
1: She was in the box. You're right. I do want to mention this. Let's see. Good listener of the show, Ben, tweeted the show about 14 minutes ago.
2: Mm-hmm.
1: He writes, "No chance Abdallah would be able to contain himself if he was at Arrowhead with his two favorite pop star and movie star sitting next to each other in the suite." Look at that.
2: Yeah, I saw the video of
1: Taylor Swift and Tom Cruise together in the box together watching the game. Now, remember, when we were talking about the World Cup, the fact that the World Cup had Tom Cruise out there to introduce the start of the World Cup. Remember, he was on that little podium.
2: Yeah.
1: He was standing out there all by himself on the pitch.
2: Yeah.
3: So as we gather for one final chapter, let us celebrate a tournament that brought the world together. Let us celebrate each other. This is football.
1: This is football.
3: This is unity.
1: This is unity.
3: And this is greatness.
1: Tom Cruise introducing the World Cup this summer. There he is, and he was in the box with Swift last night.
2: Mm-hmm.
1: Because, you know, it's not a sham wedding, per Abdallah.
2: Why can't two people just be in love?
1: No, because Cruise was only there because they would show him on camera with Swift to promote his new movie that looks terrible.
2: Do you believe that it's a secret musical?
1: See, I think that conspiracy is hilarious.
2: Have you seen that?
1: Yeah, I've seen the conspiracy that's out there. So Cruise's new movie, he's an old guy.
2: Yeah.
1: He's dressed up in makeup as an old guy, and it's a comedy. Mm-hmm. But a lot of people think that Warner Brothers in Hollywood, they're trying to hide the fact that this is actually a musical.
2: Yeah.
1: I don't believe the conspiracy. I think it just looks like a bad movie.
2: Yeah, it's Alejandro Iñárritu who did Birdman,
1: and The Revenant.
2: Yeah, The Revenant. Yeah.
1: Yes, where Leo DiCaprio,
2: which wasn't a musical. It would have been a really funny musical. I think him and the bear singing,
1: dancing
2: as he's, you know, yeah.
1: Yes.
4: Warner Brothers didn't learn their lesson on Joker 2 when they tried to do a sneak it in musical and the movie bombed and everyone complained about it.
2: I don't think
4: that
2: was sneaking
4: in.
2: That wasn't as.
1: I think they were upfront with that.
2: Yeah, they were pretty upfront that was going to be a musical.
4: No, but they didn't call it a musical. They were like, it's kind of a musical, but no, they tried to go all meta with it.
1: Technically, they called it a jukebox musical. Whatever the hell that means.
2: Well, because it had like real songs in it. It wasn't original songs.
1: No, I know, but like that was going to soften the blow. Like I'm gonna be like, I'm gonna show up and be like, you know what? Let me give this a try.
2: I like singing along.
1: Have you seen that movie yet? The Joker 2?
2: God no.
1: Raj, did you see it?
2: No.
4: I did, unfortunately. And I remember afterwards. I did see it. The insinuation that Todd Phillips and Joaquin Phoenix purposely made it as bad as possible so Warner Brothers wouldn't come back to them to make a third. And I believe it after I saw it.
1: Oh, really?
4: I was like, yeah. Okay. That's great.
1: All right. Better or worse than Jaws 2?
4: Worse.
1: For worst sequels ever.
4: Worse.
1: Better or worse than Speed 2?
4: Worse. It's the worst sequel I think I've ever seen.
2: First of all, how dare you? How dare you come into my house? How dare you come into my house and besmirch the good name of Speed 2 Cruise Control? How dare you?
4: See, there are layers of bad sequels. Like, there's bad sequels, but when you're a bad sequel that makes the original bad, that's like, and that's what Joker 2 did. Like, it makes me not want to watch the first Joker because Joker 2 is so bad.
1: Yeah, I mean, the first one wasn't that great either. I mean, it was okay.
4: I like the first one.
1: It was okay. But yeah, I see. Yeah, it was okay. It was okay. It was unnecessary.
2: I mean, listen, if you want to make a shot-for-shot remake of other movies, then go ahead and do whatever you want to do, Todd Phillips.
1: I'm trying to... What is the worst sequel ever?
2: It's usually the third movie of other movies.
1: Like Caddyshack,
2: right?
1: 2. That's terrible.
2: Caddyshack 2 is the one that goes down as one of the worst ones.
1: That's one that's on the list.
4: Hangover 3? Hangover 2
2: wasn't
4: good.
2: That's what I'm saying.
4: Good.
2: It's usually
4: Hangover
2: the third movie.
4: Like unwatchable.
2: Like Home Alone 3, Hangover 3, Godfather 3.
1: Oh, this I'm looking at a list on IMDb or Rotten Tomatoes right now and says, I still know what you did last summer. Come on now.
2: How dare you?
1: That works.
2: How dare you come into this
1: that
2: house?
1: Works.
2: How dare you come
1: That's
2: into my house
1: right.
2: and besmirch the good name of Jack Black in that movie
1: yes.
2: playing a weird white Rastafarian?
1: Right.
2: How dare you?
1: That's like early Jack Black.
2: I know.
1: Wait, was that like just after he scored Mars Attacks?
2: I think so. Right. It was like right. It was like,
4: I have Rolling Stones
2: Black.
4: List here. All right, you guys ready for the top three? All right, number yeah. three, Indiana Jones and the Kingdom of the Crystal Skull.
2: Oh, that was horrible.
4: Okay, yeah, that was like the aliens.
1: That gets
4: one.
1: Into the debate, right? Like, because that's the
2: like
1: fourth
2: a reboot
1: movie.
2: Reboot
1: right.
2: type of thing.
1: And it was bad. I agree.
2: Yeah.
1: It was bad. The
4: right,
1: scene
4: number
1: where
4: two?
1: He gets into the fridge and then the atomic
4: yes,
1: bomb
4: yes,
1: goes
4: yes,
1: off.
4: The nuke goes
1: and he
4: off.
1: Just
4: yes.
1: flies down the hill.
4: Yes, that's it. Number two, according to Rolling Stone, worst sequels ever, Highlander 2. The Quickening.
1: Okay, I saw it on the list. Yeah, mm-hmm. I've never seen that. Mm-hmm.
2: Never seen
4: and
2: it.
4: And per Rolling Stone, the worst sequel made in the history of Hollywood, 2019's Star Wars: The Rise of Skywalker.
1: Oh, really?
2: Okay.
1: Oh, man. Okay. Raj, you're a big
2: clickbaity.
1: Star Wars guy. Do you agree?
4: It's pretty bad. I don't know if I would say it's the worst. It's not worse than yeah. Joker 2.
1: Yeah, Joker 2 or do you guys remember Teen Wolf 2?
2: Teen Wolf 2.
1: Jason Bateman.
2: Oh, yeah.
4: I'm looking at this list now. These are some sequels I didn't even know were made. I forgot they made Dumb and Dumber 2. Like, I forgot.
1: Oh, yeah,
4: they
1: yeah.
4: Made
1: Dumb and
4: that.
1: Dumber 2?
2: Yeah.
1: Or,
2: yeah.
1: or what about this one? Deuce Bigelow, European Gigolo?
4: Oh,
1: you remember that?
4: Mm-hmm. How about A Europe? Good Day to mm-hmm. Die Hard? Some PG-13 Die Hard?
1: Yeah, that...
2: I remember that one.
1: After... Live Free and Die Hard's okay, but after that, it wasn't great.
2: Mm-hmm. Once they reboot it and start making sequels... I
1: to
2: think
1: the
2: it's
1: reboot?
2: A whole new franchise.
4: Terminator
1: yeah,
4: Dark
1: you,
4: Fate.
2: Right?
1: I agree. Totally agree.
4: They made a Revenge of the Nerds 2?
2: Oh, yeah.
1: Yes, yes,
2: they
1: did.
2: Didn't they make like three of those?
1: Yes, they did.
4: Oh, Rocky 5's on the list. Rocky 5 was pretty bad.
1: Text from the 630. Mean Girls 2 should have been on the list. It sucks.
2: There was a Mean Girls 2. Meter,
1: I don't even
2: there
1: remember
2: was a
1: that.
2: Meter Girls?
1: I know that they
4: oh, here's
1: remade
4: one,
1: Mean
4: Near
1: Girls
4: to your
1: as like a
4: heart.
1: Musical, didn't they?
4: Space Jam, A New Legacy, starring LeBron yep. James.
2: Oh, yeah, that's yeah. awful.
1: No, absolutely. That's
2: awful.
1: Is that takes the cake.
2: That's
1: I mean,
2: awful.
1: That is...
2: Well, and now I know that it's supposed to be good, but they're coming out with Spaceball, like a sequel to Spaceballs.
1: Oh, you're right. Yes.
2: And like Mel Brooks is involved and all that kind of stuff. And like it's supposed to be, and like Rick Moranis is coming. Like they're all back. That's supposed to be good, but I'm skeptical.
1: I am as well. It's Black and Abdallah here on Westwood One Sports and the Westwood One Sports app. You can call or text the show 310-840-4910. Yeah, wait, what's the worst sequel ever?
2: Honey, I Blew Up the Kid. You remember that one?
1: No, I didn't.
2: There's Honey, I Shrunk the Kid. There's Honey, we Shrunk Ourselves. And then there's Honey, I Blew Up the Kid, where he makes the kid big.
1: Okay. I thought of
2: Rick Moranis, and then that triggered all the Rick Moranis movies.
1: Okay.
2: All
1: right.
2: And then there's Honey, I Shrunk the Kid, which is great.
1: Yeah.
2: Great movie. Honey, We Shrunk Ourselves, we're obvious. And then Honey, I Blew Up the Kid. He makes a giant kid.
1: I don't remember this, but there was like a mask sequel.
2: With the dog. The dog puts the mask on. Yeah, yeah.
1: Okay.
2: So bad.
1: That's,
2: so bad.
1: That's pretty bad.
2: Okay, Roy, Home Alone 2, get out. Get
1: Home
2: out.
1: Alone, wait, what?
2: Home Alone 2
4: Home
2: might
4: Alone
2: be better
4: 2
2: than
4: fantastic.
2: The original.
4: Fantastic.
1: Home Alone 2.
2: Home Alone 2 might be better than the original.
1: What are we doing here?
2: What is wrong with you?
1: What? That's not right.
2: Get out of here. Home Alone 3 sucks.
1: That's terrible.
2: But wait, Home Alone 2?
4: Is Home Alone 3 when they recast the kid?
1: Yes.
4: Is that when
2: when
4: new
2: they got
4: kid?
2: A new kid.
4: Okay.
2: That's why we don't count it.
1: New kid.
5: Okay,
4: yeah,
5: I say this because the parents left the kid again.
2: Well, yeah, that's the
4: movie.
2: He
4: has to be Home Alone
2: somehow. They let him go. He gets on a different plane. They didn't
1: that's
2: leave him.
1: That's the movie.
2: He gets on a different plane.
5: I just feel like
2: on
5: it's
2: the heels of Tim Curry dying too. How dare you?
1: Scandals.
2: Tim Curry is turning over.
4: I recreated a scene from that movie with my friends in O'Hare Airport, which is why I claim I've been to Chicago, even though I've never actually been to Chicago. But at least I recreated that scene from Home Alone 2.
1: It's It's a great airport, Raj.
2: There you go.
1: Black and Dolly here on Westwood One Sports and the Westwood One Sports app, talking about Kansas City beating Denver last night. What was the story from last night? How good Kansas City looked, or how bad the Denver defense looked, and how bad Bo Nix looked? 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
2: I know he got hurt right after this, but we got to give it to our guy, Mansoor Delane.
1: Oh, yeah.
2: Mansoor Delane with the pick and his first drive yesterday for the City Chiefs. He's got to take over for Trent McDuffie because they get rid of him because of they're up against the cap. So they trade him to the Rams. They get the pick. And then they draft Mansoor Delane. He comes in. He's got a shoulder injury now. But in his first drive, gets the pick of Bo Nix. And then
1: pretty great.
2: Hopefully he comes back soon after the shoulder injury. They got a good report on him. It shouldn't be too long. But with the pick, it's awesome. I mean, that's what a dude.
1: It's a great pick by Delane. Also, terrible throw by Bo Nix.
2: Terrible throw
1: just
2: by Bo Nix.
1: Just kind of throwing it out there.
2: Terrible
1: hoping
2: throw.
1: Hoping his receiver makes the route.
2: Terrible
1: cuts in
2: throw.
1: Front of the defender.
2: Terrible
1: but,
2: throw.
1: So there you go. Okay, Mansoor Delane, Defensive Player of the Week, brought to you by Navy Federal Credit Union. 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We'll go through some power rankings with Raj coming up next. The wait is over. 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

0: That's right, Black and Abdallah live from Chicago each day. And now we go on out to Parts Unknown, Colorado for a wellness check on a diehard Denver Bronco fan. We go on out to Raj in Parts Unknown.
1: And the next question comes from the line of Raj Sharan with Westwood One. Please proceed.
0: Please proceed. Raj, how are we doing today after the loss to the Chiefs last night?
2: We're holding in if only because my Chicago Bears held serve over the weekend to help take the sting off of things. Just remember, everybody, there's three of us here, and only one of us picked the Chicago Bears to win the NFC North, and you're listening to him, baby. There's
3: now
2: one
3: my question
2: of us
3: for you, Raj, is that, now the joke here in Chicago is we broadcast out of the great city of Chicago every single day. The joke here used to be, now that we have the great Caleb Williams here, it's no longer a joke. The most popular man in Chicago is the backup quarterback. Are there calls for Stitty City?
0: Oh, wow.
3: Now, are there calls for Jared Stitty?
0: Wow.
2: No, there are calls for Sean Payton to take back over play call. That's what the calls are.
3: Well, yeah, those were coming from inside the house. What are you talking
2: about?
3: And
2: I'll be honest, you know, have you ever guys gotten got by marketing before? Like, you kind of let marketing get you, and then it's like, man,
3: Instagram ads? Yeah, all the time.
2: I got got. And look, that doesn't mean Davis Webb couldn't be a fantastic coach. I'm not saying any of that. But I definitely got got of the, you know, we were rushing plays getting in, and you know, maybe this will be a good thing to evolve. And then, like, midway through the first quarter, I'm like, one of the five best play callers, like, of this century is standing right there just not doing anything. And it was just, So not me. Not just me. I think that's more. I don't think there's calls for Stitty City yet. But there are some calls for play calling. There's also calls for some tackling drills. Those could be very helpful after setting an NFL record for
3: They got to go back
2: tackles.
3: To tackling drills.
2: I love that. Well, hey, we found out the Chiefs apparently are doing full padded practices every day from Troy Aikman. You know, maybe that's why.
0: Yeah, well, I mean, they looked ready. You know, because, you know, people see and they watch and then they go, Did they not practice tackling in the office? I was on the elevator today, and
3: I love that.
0: Someone said, I heard that the Broncos didn't practice tackling.
2: There are some officiating complaints which tend to come when you play the Chiefs. I'm not doing it because they would have lost regardless. There were some, Travis Kelce tackled Hufanga on the Mahomes touchdown run.
0: He had both arms wrapped around him.
2: Yeah. Rashee Rice, if you watch on the long Kelce play, is just like dragging, like holding Riley Moss. Again, they would have lost anyway, but those complaints come. All right, ready for some power rankings, guys? Let's cheer Raj up a little bit here. All right,
0: let's do it.
2: So today we're looking at post week one power rankings. This is the definition of overreact, underreact. Where are we going to go? And let's start with this group of Dalla. Push the panic button. After one game, who are you pushing the panic button on?
3: Okay, I'm going to give you whoever loses between the Cowboys and the Commanders on Sunday. Because they face each other. It's obviously a game within the division. And the Commanders would then, if the Commanders were to lose, they'd fall to 0-2. They then face the Seahawks, the Colts, the Giants, the 49ers, the Eagles again, the Rams, the Giants again, the Bengals. Like, it gets very hard, right? It's a very hard schedule. The Cowboys, after that game, if they were to lose that game, face the Ravens, the Texans, the Bucks, the Packers, the Eagles, and then they don't get an easy game, it looks like, until the Cardinals. So neither of those teams, I think, can afford to fall in to an 0-2 hole. So I'm going to go with the panic button, and I'm going to go for the sake of brevity so Chris can give his answer.
0: No, it's good.
3: The loser of the Commanders and Cowboys game.
0: All right. It's never good to fall into a hole.
3: You don't want to.
0: You don't want to do that, especially in 0-2.
3: Especially if you can't dig your way out.
0: Yeah. Because you know what happens, and it will happen, guys. NFL Network, ESPN, what you'll see is after the 0-2 hole, you then get the graphic of the 0-3 hole
3: The
0: percentage teams that cannot make the playoffs after the 0-3 hole. Uh-huh. So you got to watch out for the hole. Raj, to answer your question, I will give you, here are the three teams. I'm going to give you Washington, Green Bay, Los Angeles Chargers. Those are the three teams that... You look at the way this weekend went, I think it's time to push the panic button if something doesn't change quickly. all three situations, there's expectations, things are supposed to be different. And if it does not change, I think Green Bay, Washington, Chargers. You know, like, because there were some bad losses, Dallas and the Rams. I'm not worried about those two teams right now. So those are the three.
2: All right, guys. Next up, the meme with Thanos. He's from one of the Avengers movies, Black. And it says,
0: okay, yep.
2: Perhaps I judged you too harshly. So who are we putting that in our power rankings category after seeing everyone in the league play one game? Perhaps I judged you too harshly.
0: Okay, yeah, I think that's fair. I'm gonna say Seattle.
3: Hmm.
0: You know, I didn't think that Seattle would be as good as they were last year. So I'm gonna put them into that category. I also would say for teams that surprise, like I'm gonna go with last night, Kansas City. I'm gonna go Seattle, Kansas City. As my teams, maybe I was too harsh.
3: Mm-hmm.
0: And maybe they are better than I expected.
3: Mm-hmm. Mm-hmm.
0: So those are my two teams, Kansas City, Seattle.
3: I have Kansas
2: this is a tough one for you. This requires you admitting some potential possible sliver of wrongness.
0: I know, right?
2: What do you got?
3: I have Kansas City in the playoffs, so I'm not going to admit that I was wrong. How dare I? How dare
2: you?
3: You
2: were wrong on the running back thing, and there is value in paying for running backs?
3: No, never.
0: He will never back down.
3: I will never back down from that because...
0: He will
3: because
0: never.
3: Because I will tell you that DeAndre Swift had just as good a game and cost half of the amount, if not more than half of the amount, of Kenneth Walker III. So don't tell me that because I could tell you that they still spent too much money. And at a certain point, I could give you players that still would have helped them if they didn't spend that much money on Kenneth Walker. So I'm going to say the Chiefs, even though I still have them in the playoffs, I have them as a wild card team, and I probably judge them a little too harshly. And I'll say the Giants. Next.
2: All right. This next one has different meaning depending on the tone you hear in your ear. So I'm going to read it to you two ways, and it's up to you of how you want to interpret it. It's just one game. It's just one game. Or it's just one game, all right? What do you say, Abella?
3: I am man. Let's see. I'll give you one of each. It's just one game for the Rams. It's just one game. Like, they're not gonna be that bad. It's just one game. They went from 5-1. After looking that bad and still losing Myles Garrett for four games to 6-1 to win the Super Bowl. Like, it's not like they fell off and are now 20-1 to win the Super Bowl like everybody else. Vegas still believes this is the best team in the NFL by far. So I'm going to say this is one game for the Rams. Now, it's just one game for somebody else that is probably a little too good. I'm still going to say that it's the Giants. Like, the Giants are really good and they're going to be prepared and the culture change is real, and they're going to push teams around.
0: Did someone kind of point that out to you during the offseason?
3: Yeah, I agree with you.
0: Right.
3: I just don't think that they're going to, like, they might keep it close. They might even beat the Rams, but I don't think that they're going to be this team that wins.
0: Upset alert.
3: I don't think they're going to win the East.
0: Dolls making a bet. Upset alert.
3: You want to do a Cardinals Giants parlay for the weekend?
0: Well, teaser action.
3: Yeah, with the Rams and then a Drew Lock for the Seahawks game.
0: All right. Okay, Raj. It's just one game. I'm not going to repeat what he said off of the Rams. I agree. Just one game. I'd like to see what we have more with the Rams. I would also add Dallas to that conversation. Just one game. Let's see what takes place moving forward. Mm-hmm. And then I will have a third team for, you know, guys, it's just one game. Like, let's just cool it a bit. I'm going to put Chicago. I'm going to put Chicago in there. It's just one game.
2: Cool, man.
0: They scored 59 points. It's just one game. Let's not get crazy here.
3: Get giggly with the slow run.
0: Now, if they do that again this week against Brian Flores and that Vikings defense, and the Bears score 45 points and they win by three scores at home, all right, maybe this is a real deal situation. But it's just one game. Let's hit the brakes a little. Let's slow it.
2: You keep my Chicago Bears out of your mouth there, Chris. Yeah, all right. Yeah. And
0: so finally, happens when you've been a fan for 40 plus years.
3: Yeah, we've seen some things.
4: I've been a fan for like a week since we did our picks.
0: Yeah. No, I know.
2: All right. And finally, guys, and this is another one. The tone could mean a little bit differently depending on how you interpret it. I've seen all I need to see, or I have seen all I need to see. Chris Black.
0: Okay, I've got two teams on this category, and both it's for a positive manner, and it's Baltimore. They're going to be one of the best teams in the AFC. Hands down, I'm convinced now that I should have leaned even harder into it, getting to our picks. I have them winning the division, getting into the playoffs, but like they're going to be really good. And then I'm also going to lean into the idea that I was right with my pick, my surprise pick in the NFC South. The Saints are going to be a real deal team. To go on the road, lose by one, you should have tied the game. You went for the win for two at end to fight against Detroit like that. I've seen all I need to see. The Saints are going to be competitive. They're going to win that division.
3: You know who plays each other this week? Those two teams.
0: Oh, fantastic.
3: And we'll see in early lines that if the Saints can keep it frisky in that game.
0: Keep it close.
3: I've seen all I need to see. I was right about Deshaun Watson. I don't think he's going to get more than one more game. Like, this is bad. This is it. It's over. It's over for them. And I've seen all I need to see. I said it on one of our very first shows on Westwood One Sports. During one of our very first weeks after the Bears were eliminated. At a certain point, it might not be this year, maybe it's next year, Caleb Williams will win an MVP.
0: Oh, wow.
3: He will.
0: Wow.
3: Caleb Williams will win an MVP, and this Bears team, the combination of Ben Johnson and Caleb Williams, will win a Super Bowl. They will. It's not going to be this year. The defense sucks. Like, there's no way.
2: No, they're definitely going. They're going because they're my Chicago Bears this year.
3: Yeah, because Raj picked them. Yeah, they're going. But he will win an MVP. Like, the amount, if this stays consistent, like, not 59 points, but if they are a force to be reckoned with offensively,
0: yeah,
3: the jump that he took from the end of last year to the beginning of this year in one offseason, if that continues to grow, he will win an MVP.
0: Let's make sure he plays well against the Vikings this weekend.
3: Okay.
0: He's struggled against Brian Flores.
3: All right.
0: So far in his career.
3: Okay.
0: So let's
3: You don't think Ben Johnson's got an offensive game plan to pick apart a blitz?
0: No, I agree. I just, before I jump
3: Everybody
0: fully
3: struggles
0: aboard,
3: against Brian Flores. That's one dude.
0: Yeah, no, I know. Let's see what he does in the next 2 weeks. Minnesota, Philadelphia. Two really good defenses.
3: Okay.
0: If he plays well in both of those games, then yeah, I think, Raj, you should probably start preparing for
2: I'm getting ready to go get my fingernails painted and go get one of those expensive bags.
3: But remember what they did to Philly last year. Remember how they beat Philly last year.
0: Yeah, they ran the football.
3: They ran the crap out of the football. Yes. I don't need him to put up 59 points every single game. Run the football, but if you need him to be that guy.
0: I don't know if you saw last night. That's the new thing.
3: That's fine.
0: Run the football.
3: Ooh, what year is it? I love it. I love it. That's fine.
0: Raj, I can't. You, sir, I think we should get your fingernails painted.
3: Yeah. Can we sponsor a...
2: I could do the Madden pose.
3: A mani-pedi for you?
2: In honor of my Chicago Bears? Why not?
0: Yeah.
2: Long-suffering fan here, guys. I mean... It's been a tough run as a diehard Chicago Bears fan for me.
0: But, yes.
2: You know, we made it through the one game that I've been a Bears fan.
3: I love it.
2: When the Panthers were making it close and Josh Graham was trolling us. But hey,
0: yeah,
2: we came out with the win. Yes. We're in good shape.
3: I love
2: that. That is it for Power Rankings today.
0: Thank you, Raj. We appreciate it. 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Did they need to get it done now? The Ravens are playing well. We'll talk about that coming up next.
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0: sports. Here's Chris Black and Adam Abdallah.
1: Before the games on Sunday, there was no last-second deal for Lamar Jackson and the Ravens. Now, Lamar is representing himself, and that kind of sets it as a different situation for the Ravens in dealing with this new contract situation. He's also someone where it's speculated that perhaps he'll be a quarterback that truly goes to the free agent market. It's not really something you see in the NFL. It's more of a basketball, a baseball thing where you see these players who are the best of the best reach free agency, and then you have all these various teams that can bid for him through free agency. It's not really something that takes place much in the NFL. Usually the quarterbacks that are available through free agency are guys that are like, if we were ranking quarterbacks, it would be like 20 and below, mm-hmm. right? Like top level guys, former MVPs, those guys don't become available. So for the Ravens, based on how they played in week one, is this something that should be concerning for the Ravens that maybe under this new offensive system with Declan Doyle, Lamar Jackson wins another MVP and that he really does force himself towards true free agency and he can go wherever he wants? Is this something that the Ravens should be concerned about?
2: I don't think it's concerning to have another MVP year from Lamar Jackson, because that means if you have an MVP year from Lamar Jackson, it means you're winning the AFC, you're going to the Super Bowl at least, right? Like that would be ideal, you know? And at most, you could say to him, no, we're not negotiating. He's under contract for next season. The problem is his cap hit is 26% of the salary cap next year. It's an $84 million cap hit for next year. So worst case scenario, you can't renegotiate with him. You can't make any of the money, spread it out as a signing bonus or anything like that, a workout bonus or whatever you want to do and restructure his contract. Ideally, what would happen is he wins another MVP. You go to the AFC Championship game. You win a Super Bowl. You go to him and you say, hey, you're the next highest paid guy.
1: Yeah.
2: And we tear up this deal. You sign a new deal or you sign an extension and we get rid of this $84 million cap hit and we turn that into $60 million or whatever the next highest paid guy is that he wants to be. Because you just can't have $84 million on as a cap hit. Like, that's the biggest deal.
1: No.
2: Like, if he wants to be the next highest paid guy at whatever, 65, 60, that's fine. He deserves it if he wins another MVP and he takes him to the AFC Championship game or a Super Bowl. That's fine. I completely understand that. But I don't think that they will let him hit true free agency if he, like you said, bet on himself and he wins an MVP and does all that. Because he's still under contract. Like, worst case, he's just a gigantic salary cap hit, and they're just crippled by it for a year.
1: It's the NFL. It's not going to happen.
2: No.
1: He's not going to hit free agency.
2: No.
1: What will happen is he'll play well. The Ravens will give him a new deal, and it will all be okay.
2: Absolutely.
1: That's it. That's the NFL. Top-level quarterbacks like this do not become available.
2: No.
1: The Ravens eventually will pay him. You're right. The exact dollar amount, I don't know, but you're right, probably like 65.
2: We guess Baker, 60, right?
1: Yeah, I mean, it'll be beyond whatever the top dollar is right now.
2: Yeah,
1: when he signs, he will get the most average per year mm-hmm. in the NFL. Now, if it's next off season, you know, maybe there's a debate to be made, because the young group of guys that were drafted 2 years ago will be up for extensions next offseason. And I'm talking about Jaden Daniels, Drake May, mm-hmm. Caleb Williams. Mm-hmm. So perhaps he's going to find himself in the mix with those guys where
2: yeah.
1: whoever signs last gets the number one mm-hmm. contract as far as a quarterback goes in the NFL. But I don't think there's any concern.
2: Like, Mahomes gets 64 a year. So what does he want? 66, 67, 68?
1: 65.
2: Yeah, I mean, like, he's going to want more.
1: Yeah.
2: So you give him 60, you know, does he want to set the number? Does he want 70? Does he want to be the first $70 million guy? And you just have to go. I mean, look, it's less than 85. That's all you have to look at.
1: Yeah.
2: It's and the, no, the cap agree. The cap goes up every single year, so that percentage is less than 26. It will be like that 84 is going to be less than 26% next year. It's 26% as of right now, but it's still going to be close to that 25% number. So you want to get it to be less. It probably is going to be closer to $70 million than it is to $65 million if he wins an MVP and they go to the AFC Championship game. I mean, look what happened when Flacco did it.
3: Yep.
2: He bet on himself. They won the Super Bowl.
3: I mean, look at the Baker Mayfield way, yep. how it played out.
2: Yeah.
3: The Bucks eventually paid him.
2: Yep.
3: Because guess what? You don't want to be in a situation where you don't have Baker Mayfield.
2: Yeah.
3: Lamar Jackson's way better than Baker Mayfield.
2: Mm-hmm.
3: So it will work out. I don't think it's much of a concern at all. Black and Abdallah here on Westwood One Sports and the Westwood One Sports app. Something that is a concern. Let's talk about this. Over the weekend, Texas wins a huge game in college football. They're now the number one team in the country. They take down Ohio State. This upcoming weekend, I think they have UTSA, the Roadrunners.
2: It's a tough game.
3: Texas, a 30.5 point favorite heading into the contest this weekend. Upset alert? No. So Texas, number one team in the country. Arch Manning, after the game, jumped into the number one spot for the Heisman race, right? The odds on favorite for the Heisman right now, it's Arch Manning. And what took place during the game, I think most people are familiar that ESPN was having technical difficulties trying to interview Steve Sarkisian throughout the game. Now, what I think people don't understand is these coaches' interviews at halftime and at the end of the game, they're written into the contracts when the schools agree to play.
2: Mm-hmm.
3: One coach goes at the start, one coach goes at halftime. Sometimes they both agree, both at halftime, right? Like, so it's written out. Mm-hmm. So the coaches are well aware of their duty to participate in the television product that their school is participating in, okay? There was technical difficulties with Steve Sarkisian at halftime. He waited around. Laura Rutledge then said, when Steve Sarkisian started running away from her, she said on the broadcast, hey, guys, he waited. And Sark couldn't wait any longer. Mm-hmm. It was on us. It was on ESPN.
2: And she even said he apologized, but we should be apologizing to him because it was technical difficulties. It's all good. Don't worry about it.
3: So whatever happened there, at the end of the game, when Texas won and people are storming the field, Holly Rowe got the end of the game interview with Sark, and Sark didn't want any part of it.
2: Yeah.
3: Okay. He wanted to celebrate. He walked away. Go Longhorns, whatever. Mm-hmm. He threw up the Longhorn, hook him, and he took off, right? And so since that point, there's been a lot of conversation about it. Arch Manning yesterday, in front of the media, it was brought up Sark's reaction to Holly Rowe. And this is what Arch Manning had to say to the media yesterday.
4: I've seen a few AI edits of stuff, but that's about it. I saw an AI edit of Sark's interview. y'all seen that one? That's a good one. Of him slapping Holly Rowe? Yeah, it's hilarious.
3: He ends it by saying, it's hilarious. So what Arch Manning is referencing to is someone made an AI-generated video that when Sark walks up to Holly Rowe, he slaps her.
2: Mm-hmm.
3: It's clearly a fake video.
2: Yeah.
3: Obviously. Listen, Arch Manning is wrong. And to laugh and to joke about it with the media it's gross and it's not good. I don't want to make excuses for a kid, but he clearly comes across as a kid in this situation. And now he needs to learn and move forward that like stuff online that you see that is portraying violence like that against women is not cool. Right? Like, and it's one of those things where it's like, man, UT, they're having a hell of a week. Mm-hmm. Great week. And then Arch Manning goes out and says this unpromptedly, right? Like he's the one that brought it up. Oh, yeah. I've seen the video. When he smacks her, it's great. Like, well, dude, what are you doing?
2: You can tell he looks to the side and someone from the school either gave him a look or does something.
3: You hope.
2: Because his face immediately changed.
3: But then he doubled down on it.
2: He did double.
3: And
2: yeah.
3: he was joking about it.
2: Maybe you should stay another year.
3: I mean, like again, like it's one of those things
2: mm-hmm.
3: where I think you can have extreme outrage for.
2: Yeah.
3: Like, obviously, like, AI slop and fake videos like this are stupid.
2: Yeah.
3: Two, if you're a kid, this is certainly a learning experience and a moment for him to realize that, like, that's not funny.
2: Mm-hmm.
3: Now it's up to him to respond, right? Like, does he apologize? Does the school apologize? Does he understand why it's bad?
2: Yeah.
3: To suggest that, yeah, you know what was hilarious? The video of Sark slapping Holly Rowe.
2: Mm-hmm.
3: That's not hilarious. It's not funny at all.
2: No. No. And again, he's got to get media training and know that that's not something that you joke about. He shouldn't need media training to know that is not something you joke about. But he said it, and now someone's got to say something back to apologize for it.
3: You would think a 22-year-old would know better.
2: You would think.
3: You would think. And so we'll see how Texas responds to what Arch said yesterday. It's Black and Abdallah here on Westwood One Sports. Did a former Hall of Famer almost play for the Broncos last year? Talk about it next.
0: This is Westwood One Sports.
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17: Wisconsin will close out the non-conference portion of their schedule this Saturday when they host Eastern Michigan. Going to be the third start for quarterback Colton Joseph. The first two have not been exactly what Wisconsin was hoping for, bringing him in at a hefty price from Old Dominion, while Coach Luke Fickell says he was dinged up following the loss to Notre Dame, and that was partly to blame for his struggles against Western Illinois. It was an arm injury. Yet Joseph has not shown off the running ability he did when he gained more than 1,000 yards last year. Fickell says that has to be part of the offense.
18: There's a growth here that we have to continue, and a part of that is him getting more comfortable in the things that we're doing, but also it's figuring out when and where we can be a little bit more aggressive for him to take off and run, whether it's called runs or even his ability to create things, you know, the second play, as we like to say on offense, that after the first play breaks down, what does he create as the second play?
17: Badgers favored by 24.5 against the Eagles, who come in 1-2 on the year. Wisconsin 4-0 all time against Eastern Michigan. Kick on Saturday is at 11:30. As for the Packers, they're going to head to New York this Sunday to face the Jets. They will do so at 0-1, looking to avoid the first 0-2 start of the Matt LaFleur era. Kick out there is set for noon.
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17: Well, the Brewers and Pirates opening up a series tonight in Pittsburgh with a win and a Cubs loss. The Brewers would claim their fourth straight division title. Milwaukee's lead for home field advantage throughout the playoffs is 2 games on the Dodgers with 12 to play. They're 2.5 up on the Rays. With this Wisconsin Sports Zone Network update, I'm Zach Heilprin.
20: They snap it fast. Walker got it. Still going. Kenneth Walker.
21: Chiefs are like, we haven't run particularly well since like Jamal Charles and Priest Holmes. Like, we have Kenneth Walker. We're going to run the football intentionally.
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22: Awesome sound from last night, 60-yard Kenneth Walker touchdown, and some Cowherd reaction today, just to kind of set the scene. I don't want to spend the whole show, I don't even want to spend more than a minute or two talking about the Chiefs and their 21-point win over the Broncos last night, but I think that game was instructive. I think we can learn a little bit from that game and apply it to our team and our team's game on Sunday. So I do want to mention a couple things from last night, because I couldn't help but watch last night and think a little bit of the Packers, which I think that's how a lot of us watch football. We might be enjoying a Monday night or a Thursday night game, but in the back of our mind, we're always thinking about our team. What does this say about the Packers? How does this make me feel better or worse or differently about my team's chances? So that's where I want to start. A couple thoughts on Monday night football and how it applies, I think, to the Packers. Adam Stenovich spoke today. Mostly really boring, but I think there's, well, here's the thing. His delivery is boring, which makes sense. He's an offensive coordinator. He's not a comedian, so we're not going to it for entertainment value. We're going to it for information. I will do my best to pass along that information in a way that is entertaining. There's some comments along the offensive line and how it was handled that are definitely worth listening to. If we have time, I would like to pick up our Luke Fickell discussion from yesterday that was actually started by Kate Fox. Outstanding. Tip of the cap. I'm so proud of Kate, which I hate saying because Kate's going to be my boss before too long, but I'm so happy that she came in here yesterday. And was like, hey, I just came from Luke Fickell's press conference. Get a load of what he said. And she was reading between the lines and saying, I think this is what he was saying. I'm just so happy. So if we have time, pick up the Luke Fickell thing. Mike Clemens for his weekly Tuesday spot at 5:30. He was up in Minneapolis, traveled back yesterday. So we'll get his reaction to the game and a special treat, which I will explain a little bit more closely as we get closer. At 5 o'clock, Mike Felger is going to be here. Normally joins us at the Super Bowl. He does sports radio in Boston, but a Wisconsin sports fan. Basically, he just wants a platform to scream about Matt LaFleur, and I will more than happy to lend him a platform to scream about Matt LaFleur. So we'll do that. I'll explain a little bit more closely on how that came to pass as we get closer to 5 o'clock. You can call and text. We'd love to have you. 608-321-1670. And the live stream is up and running. The Wisco Sports Zone app. You can listen and watch. The show has a Facebook page, YouTube page. You can stream on my Twitter as well, at Wisco Grant. And for some of you, that will be important tonight because the Packers... the Brewers play at 5:40, which I think means the pregame will start at 5:05. So if you want to consume the second hour of the show, you're going to have to do it. If you listen on an affiliate that carries the Brewers Radio Network, you're going to have to do it on the stream. So make sure you have that Wisco Sports Zone app downloaded or you have some plan to continue listening past 5 o'clock, because there's certainly between both mics, Felger and Clemens in hour number two, there's going to be some good stuff that you don't want to miss. Or enjoy the Brewer game. You can catch the show after the fact as a podcast too. You could do that. I'm not telling you not to listen to the Brewers, but if you want to catch the second hour of the show, you're going to have to do it digitally somehow, either live or after the fact. I picked the Broncos to win last night. They're my Super Bowl pick in the AFC for whatever that's worth. I don't like picking heavy, like Bills, Packers. That's what Bill picked. And that could very well happen. It seems a little less likely today because of the Packers thing. I like going out on a limb. I like making an interesting Super Bowl pick. Last year, the Buccaneers were my pick in the NFC. I'm going to be wrong. So I might as well have some fun being wrong. I'm pretty high on the Broncos. My thinking, and it was my thinking going into last night, I picked the Broncos as well on Bill's show. My thinking, which could be flawed, they have more good players. I think the Broncos have more good players than the Chiefs. That's how I'm starting to look at the league. When we're picking these games, it's like, okay, which team has more good players? Yes, the coach matters, of course. And the quarterback. Obviously, that matters too, but we've become so quarterback obsessed. I mean, look at the team that won the Super Bowl last year. It was the Seahawks, quarterback by Sam Darnold. So I think in my analysis, or in the way that I watch the league and think about the league, I'm trying to just consider, okay, yes, the quarterback is important. Coach quarterback, item one and two. But a big part of this league is, hey, which team has more good players? And I think Patrick Mahomes is awesome. Clearly last night, I mean, first game back from the ACL. He just leads a winning effort on a football field. If he has to run, he'll run. If he has to throw deep, he'll throw deep. If he has to throw checkdowns and manage a game, he'll do that thing. I think he's awesome. But who's the Chiefs' second best player? You know, this is what I asked Bill last week when we made the picks, which was obviously wrong, but I'm giving you an insight into my thinking here, which you may not be interested in, but it's my show, so you're going to get it. Who's the Chiefs' second best player? Who's the Chiefs' third best? I don't even know. I don't know. I don't think the Chiefs are that deep. And even when they were going to and winning Super Bowls, I don't think they were that deep, but their top-end talent was awesome. They had the best quarterback in football with a bullet. They had Patrick Mahomes, who's a Hall of Fame tight end. He's probably going to be one of the best ever to play that position when all is said and done. Chris Jones was unbelievable. So even when they were winning Super Bowls, you know, they were top-heavy. I don't think they've gotten deeper over the last 2 years since they've stopped winning Super Bowls. And I don't think their top end talent is what it was. Kelce isn't what he was 3 or 4 years ago. Chris Jones wasn't, you know, he's not the same guy that he was a couple of years ago. But you know what I noticed last night? And you might have noticed if you were watching on ESPN America's booth, Troy Aikman hammered this throughout the night, and he's a good voice to speak on this because he had experience with this as a player. You know what I noticed? The Chiefs could run the ball. Wow. They signed Kenneth Walker, big free agent acquisition this offseason, and they drafted a guy who looked pretty good too. I can't remember his name. But they ran, guys, they ran the ball. Wow. What a novel idea. Kenneth Walker, 23 carries, 173 yards. He had a 60-yard touchdown run. You heard that highlight in the intro. He had a couple catches. He had two total touchdowns. He was unbelievable. And you know what? When the Chiefs are running the ball, Kenneth Walker, and again, the other guy, the rookie who I can't remember, all of a sudden, Rashee, you know, Jailbird Rice doesn't have to be prime Jerry Rice. He can just be Rashee Rice, who's pretty good. It would be great if, you know, he wasn't Rashee Jailbird Rice. And 36-year-old Travis Kelce, all of a sudden, those two guys are good enough. You can win a football game throwing the ball to those two guys, and Xavier Worthy here and there is a big play guy. That's good enough when you can run the ball. The Chiefs, they started an undrafted free agent at left tackle last night, and he was good enough. You didn't notice him at all. He played solid football. Khalil Benson, undrafted free agent from, I believe, Indiana, was good enough when you can run the ball. The Chiefs don't feel like an elite team to me right now. And they were only 2.5-point favorites at home over the Broncos. And when you consider home field advantage, that's not significant at all. And they cruised last night. Cruised to a 21-point win. Why? Well, Mahomes is great and Andy Reid is great and the home field advantage is great and Bo Nix wasn't great. But you know what? My big takeaway from last night, again, I'll yell it again. They could run the ball. Wow, did that make life easier for the rest of the team? What a crazy concept. What a novel idea. Albert Breer wrote this Monday Morning Quarterback today, Sports Illustrated, about Walker and the running back position. I want to read this a little bit of this to you. It's fair to say that Kenneth Walker III looks like he's worth every penny. Maybe even more so when you actually dive into the financials. Again, this is Albert Breer. Walker exploded onto the Arrowhead stage in his first game as a Chief Monday night, going for 173 yards and a touchdown on 23 carries and another 18 yards and a score on three catches. His 60-yard touchdown run on 4th-and-1 in the third quarter busted the game open, and his presence in the 31-10 win helped ease Patrick Mahomes, who's returning from a torn ACL and LCL in Week 15 last season. Easing the situation for a quarterback, taking something off a quarterback's plate. Imagine that. The fifth-year pro and Super Bowl LX MVP, 60? Doesn't matter. Signed a three-year, $43 million deal in March to leave the champion Seahawks, which averages out to $14 million a year. And this is where I'll show you how this position has been devalued to a point where signings like this have actually become great value for teams smart enough to see it. Walker's APY is around the same money as edge rushers Harold Landry and Bradley Chubb, receivers Cooper Kupp and Mike Evans, and offensive tackles Abe Lucas, Colton McKivicks, and Jalen Moore. Bears defensive tackle Grady Jarrett, nearing the end of his career, has an APY of 14.5. As does new Titans cornerback Cordell Flott, $15 million. Raiders quarterback Fernando Mendoza is making more on a contract, $57 million, that's slotted as part of his rookie salary. Now, one argument against spending on running backs is that they're more replaceable. And there's truth to that. The Chiefs had a fifth-round rookie, Emmett Johnson, there you go, spell Walker late in the game. And Walker himself was picked in the second round after a decorated college career at Wake Forest and Michigan State. He got Mel Tucker paid, basically. Another argument would be those guys have a short shelf life, which is true. But the reality is that Walker's deal is 2 years of guaranteed, meaning Kansas City is not taking on a lot of risk if he slows down. And the upside, well, you saw that. Anyway, this takes me back to a conversation I was having on the sideline at training camp with a really smart exec I've known for years. He pointed to the team's running back and mentioned how much he was making, then to the top receiver who was negotiating a big contract. He said the receiver wanted a multiple of what the back was making and then said, if the receiver plays really well, he'll see the ball 1/5 as much as the back. Then came the 2024 offseason when the Packers, Eagles, and Ravens signed Josh Jacobs, Saquon Barkley, and Derrick Henry. It got my attention at the time because, well, those aren't stupid teams. And all three of those contracts have been good values. I feel comfortable saying Walker's deal is too, even if he's only a game in. So a little thought on the economics of that position, the value of that position. Last night it was clear that, oh my God, running the ball takes some pressure off Patrick Mahomes, takes some pressure off the rookie undrafted free agent left tackle. Rashee Rice doesn't need to catch 150 yards and score a couple times. Travis Kelce could be 36 years old and help you situationally and still be really impactful if you can, again, run the ball. Say it with me. Now, to the Packers, and I'm sure you're understanding what I'm getting at. The Packers sucked at running last year. They sucked at it on Sunday. But to the Packers, we've talked a lot about the O-line, right? Love was hit 15 times, actually 18 times, if you ask Adam Stenovich, who spoke earlier today, their offensive coordinator. He suffered a strip sack and threw an interception that I think was tipped twice as he was getting hit, like brutal on Jordan Love. The pressure really killed Jordan Love, and that's clearly the biggest part because Jordan Love could get killed in games like that. I'm amazed he finished the game on Sunday. And the Jordan Love of it all supersedes everything, right? But their offensive line, the Packers' offensive line, and their running back situation, you know, big picture, that matters in the running game, not just with the quarterback, because they had zero running game on Sunday. They had zero running game last year. I looked this up today just because I'm not a big numbers guy. I don't have Brooks or Marshawn Lloyd in fantasy. I'm not someone who comes in the next news like, and this guy had this many yards. I feel like we talk about games, you know, and give our reaction after watching them, what we noticed, what we found interesting. It's much more interesting than regurgitating stats, at least for me. Brooks and Lloyd combined for 20 carries, 66 yards, 3.3 yards per carry, 11 stuffed runs, and zero missed tackles forced. And an interesting stat through fantasy lens, according to Fantasy Points data, Marshawn Lloyd turned 17 expected fantasy points into 3.7, which goes back to training camp when everyone was saying, well, if he could just be healthy, he'll be impact. If he could just be healthy, you can see it. And I said, well, what if he's healthy and he's just not any good? Which might be the case. We can continue to monitor that as the season goes along. Look, if the Packers' offensive line is going to be this bad the rest of the year, the running game is really just a racing stripe on the Titanic because Jordan Love won't make it. He'll get killed and they won't be able to play football. But if they can't run, they're playing offense on hard mode. And we saw this last year. We especially saw it Sunday. Jordan Love had to do everything. And actually, I thought did pretty good considering the circumstances. He wasn't perfect. The quarterback sneak was his call and he flubbed it. He couldn't execute it. You know, there were probably a couple plays where you can go back and really put the spotlight on Jordan Love, but you put any quarterback in that type of spot on Sunday, they're not going to light the world on fire. And I think a lot of quarterbacks would get themselves killed. I think Drake May or Jackson Dart or Kyler Murray, one of these younger or running quarterbacks, would just wouldn't make it. They'd try to run out of it. And they'd get smoked. Guys who hold on to the ball, they'd get killed. So Jordan Love performed pretty well on Sunday, but they lost. They lost. They lost by 17. Which is what I care about. I don't care about posting Jordan Love highlights. Look at this throw he made. Yeah, well, they lost. You know, let's say they can get the offensive line at least stabilized and Jordan Love is not under fire every single play. Well, the next step is trying to run the ball. And if they can't run the ball, I think they're drawing dead because it's just so hard to stack up the necessary offense, to put together drives, and to seal a game if you can't run the ball. That killed them down the stretch last year. They would have, you know, a touchdown or 10-point leads in the third or the fourth quarter, and they were completely and totally unable to run the ball and slowly matriculate down the field and run clock and move the sticks and do that thing. They can't do that thing. They couldn't do it last year. And this offseason was all about fixing the O-line and making sure you can run the ball. And the offensive line looks worse, and their running back avoided jail time, but now is probably going to serve a suspension. Great. So I really enjoyed Monday Night Football last night. It's fun. I hope the Chiefs are good. The league is more fun when Patrick Mahomes has worthwhile players around him. But I couldn't help but watch last night and think, my God, look at what a running game can do for a team. Makes life easier on the wide receivers, on the quarterback, on the O-line. And the Packers just can't do it. And part of it is on Josh Jacobs because he couldn't keep his cool and he's going to serve a suspension for it. But part of it is the O-line is a mess. And I don't know that they're closer to figuring it out. Adam Stenovich talked about it today. I cut some highlights. We'll listen to that at 4:35. I think they're grasping at straws for what to do on that O-line. And we can react. And maybe you read Adam Stenovich's press conference earlier. If you've heard it, maybe you read it differently. It sounds to me like they're going to throw some stuff at the wall this week, which is not good considering it's week two. And one of, if not the biggest goal of the offseason was fixing the O-line, which was a disaster. And hands down, the worst pass protecting line of week one. Not even close. Your phone calls next. Monday Night Football, the Packers, the O-line, the running game, anything that you saw this weekend we didn't get to yesterday, it's all on the board. 608-321-1670 to you next.
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12: I'm not going to freak out or overreact or anything like that. Like, this is the first game of a 17-game season. So that's one thing. We just got to make sure we keep improving. We keep focusing on the things that we can control. And that's the biggest thing, is guys just got to make sure they're on a weekly basis, on a daily basis, just trying to improve a little bit at a time. And I think over the season, that'll become big.
13: Adam Stanovich, earlier today, there was a couple of questions asked him that are specific and worth covering. You know, why Donovan Jennings at left guard? Why not Jagger Burton? Is Anthony Belton one of your best five? I know maybe you wish he was a reserve, but is he needed out there? We'll hash through some of that. And some discrepancies between what Matt LaFleur had to say and Adam Stanovich had to say about some of the play calls. Just not on the same page. I don't know what's going on there. So I'll give you some of the highlights of Adam Stanovich earlier today in our next segment. But first, some of your phone calls. 608-321-1670. Wisco Sports Show. Who's this?
14: Grant, Tony from Texas. How are you?
13: I am well, Tony, in Texas. How are you?
14: Good. Hey, you're making some great points. Very astute of you. You know what? You need third and one, fourth and one. Do you really believe in the Packers to get it in crunch time?
13: No.
14: Absolutely not.
13: I don't believe in them to do anything in crunch time, to be fair, but definitely not that thing, yeah.
14: Very, very, very, yes, you're correct on that. But you know who does get those first downs, that quarterback sneak? Malik Willis would. That guy would help this running game right now. I'm just throwing it out there, Grant. I cannot believe the referees, though. I got a call. It took me a couple days to stew over this. I haven't told you this or not, but Chris McClellan, I manage the guy's uncle, so he gives me the inside scoop.
13: Oh.
14: What a horrible call. What a horrible call on the poor kid. Perfectly played, gets basically got his hands away from the guy's body so he wouldn't land on him. Just a crazy call. And then also, I've been doing a lot of work in Tulsa, Grant. You know, I know people that know people. They said Josh Jacobs, who's from Tulsa, not guilty. I just got to throw it out to you. And then lastly, Grant, you know I know the great JerMichael Finley. He's got no comment on the Aaron Rodgers situation. I'll leave you on that.
13: Interesting, Tony. I appreciate it. You are close to JerMichael Finley, and we've had JerMichael Finley on at the Super Bowl. He is a delight. Very nice human being. I can't speak to the relationship between him and Rodgers. Jacobs did plead guilty or no contest, so legally he is guilty. I can't speak to anything else, Tony. You would know. You know people who know people. You do a lot of work down there in Tulsa and Texas running your very successful AAU program. The officiating in the Minnesota game was bad. It was horrible both ways. The highlight of it certainly was that

0: drive. And Vikings fans will say, well, what about the missed face mask? Yeah, sure. There's missed calls throughout. It's pretty hard to just chalk three straight third down penalties up to, well, it was bad both ways. Yeah, but on that drive, it was especially bad. And it was maddening to watch, but did not decide the game. Maddening to watch, and it's part of what makes football really frustrating, is the officiating. But the Packers lost by 17, man. Like, I don't know. Horrible. Bad for the product. Maddening. But they lost by 17. 608-321-1670. Wisco Sports Show. Who's us?
1: Yeah, it was one drive.
0: Yes.
1: Really?
0: Yes.
1: That could have been a pick six by Jordan Love, and your team still can't fall apart, whether it's three, whatever.
0: Mm-hmm. Hi, Vagabond.
1: How we doing, Grant? Good. Coach press conferences are interesting, and we are in full press conference season. Mondays, Tuesdays, Wednesdays. This is press conference every week. We're going to get something interesting from one of these two football leaders, leaders of men of our football programs in this state. And this week we got both. Look at that. You have Matt LaFleur totally on an opposite planet when it comes to he and his offensive coordinator having no idea whether Tucker Kraft is available for a tush push or not.
0: Mm-hmm.
1: That's professionals, folks. Those guys, we spend millions of dollars to pay the two of those men to be on the same page and execute a game plan for our football team in our state every single Sunday. And then on the other side, you've got Luke Fickell just saying, hey, bumps and bruises, you kind of got to play through it. I hope the quarterback grows. I hope he can grow into playing through bumps and bruises. Every position is dinged up. And you think about the weird comments about Koziel. You think about the weird comments about, well, we got to protect our quarterback from himself last year. And then mm-hmm. the following week, well, Iowa's quarterback is 80% or 90%. He's not 100%. He's going out there. Man, press conferences for coaches can be an absolute window in what's absolutely going on behind the scenes in these football programs. From Matt LaFleur, Adam Stenovich, totally not on the same page. It looks like that on the field, folks. Luke Fickell sounds, and it just feels the vibes and the culture is disconnected. It looks like the guy up top has no idea what he actually wants. Lo and behold, press conference gives it to you every time. So I feel like sometimes we underplay the importance of press conferences and where they stand. But, man, for our programs right now, it just seems like the press conferences are confirming everything the average fan is kind of asking questions about. Yeah. What do you think?
0: Well, and that's the thing, Vagabond. I'm not going to sit here and make you listen to Adam Stenovich if I didn't think it was worthwhile. He was asked specifically, why Donovan Jennings over Jagger Burton? Where does Anthony Belton fit? So we're going to get to that. I also noticed, again, there's some disconnect on the Tucker Kraft tush push. Was he available? Was he not? So we'll get to that. I also, on the topic of press conferences, and we'll get right back to the calls, I'm so happy with Kate. I think she's basically already got a PhD in press conference interpretation. She was at Luke Fickell's presser yesterday. She comes into the studio last night and this morning. She's like, I think Luke Fickell, in response to Zach Heilprin's question, our sports director, I think she kind of called out Colton Joseph for needing to toughen up a little bit. Oh, Kate, good. Good work. Yes. I don't know if we're going to have time for Badgers talk tonight. At some point this week, Jesse will join us tomorrow. So we'll definitely have time tomorrow. A lot of Packers tonight. More calls. 608-321-1670. Wisco Sports Show. Who's this?
2: Hey, Grant. Clemhead Mike.
0: Oh, good evening, Clemhead. You're a nice, cool drink of water and a fast and furious show so far.
2: Yeah. Thanks for bringing me on after Tony from Texas and Vagabond John. How am I supposed to follow those guys?
0: Real pros.
2: I've said this before. You should give each of them, along with Cohen, give each of them a segment once a week, or they can. I missed the top ten Tony from Texas list. And John is our resident, college sports expert. He's the future Big Ten commissioner. So,
0: expert is self appointed.
2: So I didn't really have much to say. I just wanted to say that. I'm an old man. I've been watching the Packers since the 1960s. I've seen the worst. I've seen the best. I have not been as disappointed in this team as I was last year, and they have done nothing to change it. They haven't changed a thing. They talk about change. They haven't changed a damn thing. It's the exact same thing they're running out this year that they did last year, and there's nothing we can do about it. I'm going to be a Packers fan until the day I die, but, God, sometimes I just feel like just giving up.
0: God, that's bleak. Clement, So I agree with you through one game, and I'm going to cut you off there. Clemhead, have a good night, okay? I got to run.
2: You too. Thanks.
0: A lot of callers. That's a great point. I'm going to I'm going to respond to that, and then we're going to move on. It's one game, and everyone will tell you, well, don't overreact to week one. And my pushback to that is, react as strongly as you want, because to me, that didn't feel like week one. That felt like week 19 or 20 of last year. It just felt like we picked up right where we left off last year. And in that context, it's much fairer to react strongly than in a normal prototypical week one. This was not a normal prototypical week one. So yeah, it feels bleak. I think that's a big reason why. And Clemhead, don't let anyone tell you, oh, it's way too early. No, man, the coach has been here forever. This team's been here a while, and it looked exactly the same. So react strongly to week one, because it doesn't feel like week one. Wisco Sports Show, who's this?
3: Hey, Grant, Ben and West Bend.
0: Hey, Ben, what's going on? Welcome.
3: Thanks, yeah. I like your sentiments about the running game. We have no running game, and Flores, he saw it after the first half. He let it play out, and he saw no broken tackles. He saw no shiftiness. He saw no ability to run the ball with Brooks and Lloyd. And then he said, okay, I'll see if those guys can beat us. And he just brought the house, and everything fell apart.
0: Yeah.
3: Like, that's good coaching, and that's a huge problem we're going to have the rest of the season.
0: I like your comment on Grant, you're right on the running game. Appreciate the call. There is no running game. Grant, I loved your commentary on the running game. There is no running game. They have no running game. There was no shiftiness. There were no broken tackles. There were no yards after expected. And, you know, maybe Marshawn Lloyd isn't any good. Chris Brooks is Chris Brooks. Be fair to the guy. He's Brandon Jackson, basically. Third down back, they trust to pass protect and catch some balls. Maybe a screen here and there. If you can't run the ball between the tackles, and why would you be able to behind that O-line and with these running backs, maybe you got to manufacture a little bit of that. Screen plays, dare I say, jet sweeps, swing passes, stuff like that. I think they could have been a little more creative in trying to manufacture a little bit of the running game, quick blitz beating type stuff, angle routes over the middle, screen passes. That's a second guess for the coaching staff for sure. It's just going to be a long, futile season if they can't run the ball. If you can't run the ball, you're playing football on hard mode, and you saw that Sunday. My God, Jordan Love is the highest degree of difficulty a quarterback can basically play. Hey, get the ball out or you're dead. That's basically what it was. Diagnose, deliver, or you're dead. The three D's of playing with no running game in that O-line, in that environment against that defensive coordinator. Wisco Sports Show, who's this?
4: A wet blanket.
0: Oh, Pete. Pete, this is a great week to be a wet blanket.
4: Yeah, well, you have me pegged as a wet blanket all the time. So, you know, so good, bad, or indifferent, I'm a wet blanket to you. I have one question for you.
0: Go ahead.
4: I think the Badgers can actually win six conference games if they go eight, and if they win eight games overall, is that enough for you to keep Fickell?
0: That's a great, is eight enough for me? Say that one more time, Pete, sorry.
4: Is eight enough wins, you know, that would make them 8-4. Is that enough for you to keep Fickell?
0: It's such, and I appreciate the question, and I like that it's direct. Sorry, Pete, I'm just up against a break. We'll talk more Badgers. Call anytime. I'll have more time for you next time, I promise. My priors are so strong on Luke Fickell. I just don't think he's adding anything. But, Pete, for them to win eight games this year, he's going to have to start adding something. Right now, this feels like a five-win team, based on what I've seen through two games. If they win eight games, it will be because Luke Fickell starts coaching, because I don't think their talent, I think the quarterback's fine. I don't think their talent's better, but their talent isn't eight wins better, even against the schedule. But if they win eight wins, I think we're going to see something from Luke Fickell we haven't seen before. So maybe. Really what matters is Sean Eichhorst. I just have years of scar tissue or previous experience with Fick where I'm like, I don't think he's a good coach, and nothing through these first two games has moved me off of that. So if he shows that he's more additive with the talent the rest of the year, then sure. And I think he'll have to be to win eight games. So maybe I'm leaning towards yes. Yeah. I don't expect it, but unexpected things happen in sports all the time. One more and then we'll take a break. Wisco Sports Show. Who's this?
5: Darnell the Chum.
0: Darnell, appreciate it. Nice to hear from you early on. What's up?
5: Yeah. Hey, I've got a little baby appointment. So, got off the work grind.
0: Just homeowner father things. I gotcha. Okay. Go ahead.
5: Yep. Those types of things. Hey, you know, I heard Vagabond earlier talking about, you know, we got some fun press conference things this week. Doesn't it just kind of make you appreciate Pat Murphy a little bit more?
0: Oh,
5: where
0: yeah.
5: It's just like,
0: Different sport completely, but yeah.
5: Oh, yeah.
0: He just always gives you something entertaining, yeah.
5: Well, and just a guy that, like, doesn't beat around the bush at all, yeah. Right? Where every time you have to listen to LaFleur or Fickell, they're just like, I appreciate your question. Let me say a million things but not address the question
0: at
5: all.
0: Let's get in. LaFleur is more direct. With Fickell, it's like, let's get into the Luke Fickell roundabout, and we're just going to go and go for the next 90 seconds. Yeah.
5: Right. And then you know, get Pat Murphy, and people are like, well, why'd you pull Joey Ortiz? He's like, well, actually, Joey sucked today.
0: Because like, I'm pissed at him. That's why.
5: Yeah. All right. I mean, like, I respect that, you know? Like, thank you. That's I really like hearing that from a coach, even if I maybe don't agree with it. Like, I'm in your brain. You know, I know why you're doing things. So I all of this stuff with the football teams, I understand, completely different sports and different situations, but man, it just makes me appreciate Pat Murphy and his directness.
0: I agree. And early on, Darnell, appreciate it. I got to run early on in Murph's. I remember being there in his first spring training. And I haven't gone to spring training in a couple of years. Went down there for a week of shows and talking to beat guys. It's like, wait, we're so used to counsel. Is this what life is like now? A guy who gives entertaining answers, a little humor. And in baseball, I think it matters more. Who was it who said all that a baseball manager needs is a good sense of humor and a good bullpen? Like, Murph is the embodiment of that. There's more to him than a sense of humor, but it is important in baseball. A little bit from Adam Stenovich coming up next.
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24: What do you tell your guys when your quarterback gets hit 15 times? What do you
25: 18 feel? Times, actually. 18 times, yeah. Please. Yeah, it's not good enough. That's not the standard. That's not what we're going to be about. We got to be better.
0: 18 times, actually, says Packers offensive coordinator Adam Stanovich. 18 times. Not 50. Eight, he was hit 18. That's not good enough. Not the standard. Thank you, Adam. The Wisco Sports Show tonight, presented by Inn on the River in beautiful Trempealeau, Wisconsin. I bet that place is going to be jammed out. Next weekend for Oktoberfest, and with good reason, but it's a beautiful time of year to be anywhere outside doing anything, hiking, kicking around, going to breweries or wineries or playing fall golf, being out on the river if you're a hunter or a fisherman. I'm thinking duck hunting in the fall along the Mississippi Flyway. Oh, and on the river, perfect spot to stay. Lots of parking, bring the boat. The landing is right there, and lots of bars and restaurants right there. The main drag in Trempealeau, the Supper Club or Trempealeau Hotel. There's always live music. Great place to be. In on the river, WI.com. Like their Facebook page, In on the River Trempealeau. Mike Feller is going to be here to yell at the state of Wisconsin at 5 o'clock. I will give him that platform. A friend of the show. I'll explain a little bit more about how that's going to come to be in the next segment. Tuesday Musings as well. Mike Clemens at 5:30, but a little bit from Adam Stanovich here. I parsed through his 13 or 14 minutes. Some of it useful. Most of it, you know, obligatory media stuff. I wanted to hear why Donovan Jennings over Jagger Burton. Now, he talked a little bit about the crowd noise at US Bank. That was a topic early in the presser. I'll spare you the, you know, we don't need to listen to that. I'll just give you the bullet points. The crowd at US Bank, that environment, among the hardest, maybe the hardest in football. I do wonder if they were playing somewhere else week one, if they would have stuck Jagger Burton in there. I think the fact that he's a rookie, that even if they felt Jagger Burton was close and maybe their best option, I don't think they wanted to put him out there in that environment. Does that mean Donovan Jennings is any better equipped? I don't know, but I think maybe they were spooked a little bit by Jagger Burton being a rookie. Here's Jason Wilde, question and answer. Why Donovan Jennings?
26: Can you help me understand something? And this is not anything about Donovan Jennings. This is about a process question. So Aaron Banks misses so much 11-on-11 work throughout the camp, and it felt like Jagger took almost every snap with the ones at left guard.
25: Yeah.
26: So why isn't Jagger the starter?
25: We just going through practice and kind of evaluating the last few weeks, we felt that Donovan was doing a better job in practice and things like that. They both played, you know, pretty well in the preseason. And I think just the accumulation of what happened over the last few weeks in practice, we just felt at this time more comfortable with Donovan playing.
0: If you felt more impressed or if you felt more strongly about one player and the way they're practicing, why are they not practicing with the ones? The Packers, this is what I'm talking about, folks. When we talk about their O-line and everyone says, well, Goody, you got to blame Goody. Maybe all these players suck. But my mind goes to the coaching staff first because I don't think their process is any good. I think they're overthinking this. I think they're overthinking that. I think they're trying to split the atom. Well, this guy, you know, I know this guy repped with the ones all fall at this position, but man, the last 48 hours, this guy seems really good in the classroom. Like, I think they overcomplicate things. It doesn't have to be that hard. You don't want to start Jagger Burton, the rookie, on the road. Okay, but if the alternative is Donovan Jennings, like, just baptize the rookie with fire because that's just as likely to work as the other thing. And maybe the rookie might actually be good. He's your long-term plan anyways. So if you're going to fail, fail with the guy that is your long-term plan. They circumcise the mosquito on the O-line every chance they get. This is question and answer, I believe, from Pete Doherty. He said, hey, if you can't hear it, I'll paraphrase here so you kind of know what to listen for. Anthony Belton, you think of him as the swing tackle, okay? But after Sunday, do you think Anthony Belton might be one of your best five? Do you think you need him out there maybe at another position that's not swing tackle? So Jordan Morgan basically all over again.
24: I know. Do you want to have Belton ready to play tackle if you need him over there?
25: Mm-hmm.
24: But is he one of your best five? And do you have to find out the place?
25: Well, we're going to keep working that this week. You know, with Zach kind of more situated at tackle. So we're going to kind of rotate a few guys and just see what our best combination is for sure.
0: So the thought is, well, now that Zach Tom is situated at right tackle, we feel like we can adjust our right guard. Forget everything we've said about Jacob Monk, who we've been glazing at every opportunity. Now we feel like Anthony Belton could slide and we're going to rotate him and try that. It's like, why don't you guys just pick who you think is good, give them all the reps at the position you expect them to play and lean all the way in on it. And if it doesn't work, then you can adjust. But why throw everything at the wall knowing that you'll have to probably adjust anyway? I don't. Well, you know, now that Zach Bacobuelli is situated at right tackle, we feel like we can adjust right guard. Why does that matter at all? That shouldn't matter. That shouldn't factor into your starting right guard. This is the NFL. Your best five guys are going to U.S. Bank. They're going to MetLife. They're protecting Jordan Love in this offense, which is in a contending Super Bowl type year. That's the expectation. And you're switching your right guard or rotating your right guard based on whether or not the right tackle is up to speed. Why does that make any sense? If you thought Anthony Belton was going to be right guard, then rep him at right guard and prepare him to play right guard. But instead, they didn't do that. They nixed him from the right guard reps and made him the swing tackle, which now he needs to play guard. Oh, my God. It's just like, what are you guys doing up there? And if they had a track record the last couple of years of this working, that'd be different. 5 years ago, I'd say they know what they're doing. They deserve the benefit of the doubt. They don't right now because they flubbed so many of these things and they've been unable to recover or not able to recover on the fly, or it's cost them in playoff games. Dennis Kelly over Elton Jenkins or whatever they did years ago. Royce Newman and the other guy who sucked and I forgot. Those guys over Zach Tom when he first got here, when he was Zach Tom. I remember when he was Giancarlo, Mike Stanton. Hopefully Zach Bacobuelli is here for a long time so we could do that. I remember when he was Lou Alcindor. Just another one more thing worth pointing out here. Matt LaFleur yesterday on whether or not Tucker Kraft's injury and snap count prevented him from taking the sneak play on 4th-and-1.
1: Good afternoon.
0: It's right at the beginning. The beginning was pressing. First question he was asked.
1: Good afternoon.
2: You know, the play with Tucker where you used him as the sneak, was that off the board just because he would come back from the injury?
1: No.
2: Just
1: No.
0: Direct. No. Tucker Kraft taking a quarterback sneak was not off the board because of an injury. We all agree that that could not have just been made more abundantly clear?
1: No. No.
0: No. Okay. Adam Stenovich today. Does Tucker Kraft's snap count limit his availability in a push situation, which he describes as the Kraft? What is it here?
25: Yes, we do. It's called the Tucky Sneak.
0: The Tucky Sneak, which the comedy of that was not appropriate today considering they just got shelled, but he was asked what it's called. Here's the answer.
25: Yes, we do. It's called the Tucky Sneak. Yep.
3: It also saves a hit on Jordan, right? So is that just a matter of, like, if this was week 6 or 7, maybe it's tough back there, but in that situation, first game back from a torn ACL, you're not going to put him in that spot?
25: Yes. The short answer, yes.
0: Hmm. So, Adam Stenovich?
25: Yes. The short answer, yes.
0: Matt LaFleur?
1: No. No.
0: Great. Excellent. Good. Why would I overreact to week 1? I bet they'll get it back on the track this week. They'll be fine. Why would I overreact? Are they going to beat the Jets this weekend?
1: No.
0: Oh.
1: No.
0: Okay. Great. Are we overreacting? Are we going to overreact to week 1?
25: Yes.
0: Yeah.
25: The short answer, yes.
0: Short answer, yes. I will be doing that. Okay. We'll take a break. Tuesday Musings, and I'll explain to you why our friend Mike Felger is going to join us at 5 o'clock. We will do that. Mike Clemens set to join us at 5:35. 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
7: After they took those points off the board and came up short on fourth down, they showed this asshat on the sidelines. You know what he was doing? He was sitting on the bench.
8: I saw this.
7: With the play sheet. Sitting! Because he doesn't coach the team. He doesn't coach the game. And you people in Wisconsin let it happen. You let it happen. You don't put pressure on the team to get rid of this clown. You let it happen. It's their fault. It is the people of Wisconsin's fault. If this guy was a coach here,
8: you blame them.
7: He'd never make it.
8: All the people of Wisconsin.
7: He would never make it. Because the fans and the media would be on the team so bad that the Crafts couldn't bring them back, because we'd be on them. But not in Green Bay, not Happy Land. Nope, nope, nope. You're just happy to have the team. You're just happy to go there and wear your cheese heads. And so you let this happen. This is the fault of the people of Wisconsin. I'm not kidding.
9: As Mike Felger, Felger and Maz is probably the biggest local sports talk show in the country. He's a Wisconsin guy. He talks sports in Boston. He's been with us the last two Super Bowls. Always a fun interview. I was like sicking him on his Wisconsin teams. Focusing that energy onto our teams. It's always an entertaining listen. He's going to be here just after the top of the hour. He's on the air on his show for another 5 or 6 minutes here. He wanted an outlet to yell at Wisconsin. So I'm like, hey, please. That sounds very entertaining. I want some more specifics on exactly how New Englanders would run a coach out of town. Because I think Wisconsinites, Packers fans are mostly over the guy. Maybe we're not yelling loud enough. So before we get there, some Tuesday musings here. Just a couple items. Monday mailbag on Monday. That's for you. Bring any topics to the table you want. Tuesday, this is for me. First item. I have a Matt LaFleur item in here as well. But first item, I went to Duluth this weekend. What is going on up there? I spent Friday and Saturday night in Duluth. Did some hikes, some breweries. Went to the Great Lakes Aquarium for the first time. Big aquarium guy, big fish guy. I'm a Pisces. Canal Park. I'd never been down there. What is going on downtown? It's Midwest San Francisco. Zombies everywhere. Homeless people. What is... I got to get intern Austin on. What is going on up there? And I talked about this with Ebo. If I was a drifter, No one wants to be a drifter, clearly. I'm not trying to be insensitive. If I was a drifter, I would... Duluth, Minnesota would be the last place on earth you would find me. Are you kidding me? I'd migrate. I might summer in Duluth. Last place you'd find me, Duluth, Minnesota. Nice town. But walking around downtown, and maybe it's like, well, you don't go downtown, you go to Canal Park. You know, you don't go to Water Street, you go to Brady Street. Okay. There was a bakery downtown that we went to, a couple other spots downtown. Our hotel was downtown. Jeez. Nothing but zombies and tumbleweeds blowing around on there. Kind of scary. Also, another thought I had driving back from up north. There's a real lack of ceramic deer in the yards of homeowners in 2026. Used to be in every other yard growing up. You'd see them. What has happened to them? So I'll put the onus on young homeowners, which granted, there aren't many. Darnell. Why are there no ceramic whitetail deer in front yards? You don't see them very often anymore. And it used to be a staple. There's no bird baths. There's no ceramic whitetail deer. Used to be a staple. I'd like to get back to that. It's a part of the state that I very much enjoy. Please and thank you. Two more things. Pictures of Matt LaFleur's home address were posted online over the weekend, which is just despicable. Side note, it's not difficult information to find. You ever just go on the Wisconsin County plat maps and just look at who owns parcels of land? It's fascinating. Their phone numbers are on there most, like, it's wild. I love scrolling around Dane County or whatever. Like, you can just look at, and who owns this patch? So much fun. So I'm not going to act like Matt LaFleur was living in some secret compound. Nobody knew where. Everyone probably knows where he is, but people were posting that. And that's just terrible. You should never do that. Also, for no reason, if you happen to see Matt LaFleur, loser of six straight, by the way, near his summer home, do not ask him for a picture at the local bar, the Lakeside Bar. He does not like it. And I'm sympathetic. I'm sure he gets asked for a lot of pictures, but just take my word for it. Do not ask him for a picture. He does not like it. And I won't say what lake he's on. It'd be in poor taste. It's Green Lake. Lastly, I said lastly, one more thing. I'm about to become a movie guy. I hear Z and the D call over the line in the morning. I'm not going to start doing movie reviews on the show, but I will find myself in Greg's house, Greg Marcus's house, a couple of times over the next month or two. I've never seen To Catch a Predator. I need to see Robert Pattinson as Chris Hansen of Dateline NBC. It's just something I need to see. And also, I don't know much about Elizabeth Holmes, and I'll be honest. I've seen Nathan For You. I don't really understand Nathan Fielder. I'll go into that movie blind. I don't care. I need to see whatever that is. Nathan Fielder and Elizabeth Holmes. Yes. So I'm going to be going to the cinema a little bit. The Marcus over here on the west side, I think on High Point, right off, or Mineral, might be on Mineral Point, High Point. I'm not sure. D'Onofrio maybe. Doesn't matter. You don't care. I look forward to being a movie guy in the weeks and the months to come. Hour two, Mike Felger, Mike Clemens, both set to join us. Don't go anywhere. Zach's update first. Be right back.
0: We've got Wisconsin sports covered. W244DR Fitchburg. WOZN Madison. 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
10: As tonight.
0: This is a Wisconsin Sports Zone update.
10: Well, the Brewers could clinch the NL Central as early as tonight. Milwaukee is in Pittsburgh to open a series against the Pirates. A win over Pittsburgh and a loss by the Cubs to Atlanta would give the crew their fourth straight division title. Milwaukee will send their ace to the mound, and Jacob Mizrowski comes in a 14-5 with a 1.95 ERA. Gave up just one run over six and a third innings the last time out. Despite being the favorite to win the Cy Young Award at just 24 years old, manager Pat Murphy thinks Mizrowski hasn't even shown what he's truly capable of yet.
11: He's just scratching the surface. This kid can be really, really good. You know, like, he's worn out. We all know that. But this kid can be really, really special. I mean, he's just learning how to pitch. He's got electric stuff.
10: Again, the Brewers can clinch the division with a win and a Cubs loss tonight. First pitch in Pittsburgh set for 5:40. Turning to the Packers, they are getting the day off. They'll be back on the field tomorrow to start preparing for their trip to face the Jets on Sunday. Green Bay looking to avoid going 0-2 for the first time in Matt LaFleur's tenure.
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10: Well, Wisconsin was back in the practice field today to begin getting ready for their non-conference finale against Eastern Michigan. That included quarterback Colton Joseph dealing with an arm injury that impacted his effort against Western Illinois last week. The Badgers favored by 24.5 against the Eagles, who they are 4-0 against all time. Kick on Saturday is set for 11:30. With this Wisconsin Sports Zone Network update, I'm Zach Heil.
7: I sometimes do this spot on this radio station in Wisconsin when we do the Super Bowl. They bring me over every year. I go over and do it. I felt like calling a kid, and he's like, you put me on. Put me on today, because someone has to say this. The guy does not get nearly enough heat. And you've got a nice team. You spend a lot of money. You just traded away your draft for Micah Parsons. And you have no chance because this little worm has no idea how to coach a football game. How come no one says anything? Put me on.
13: Oh, you should call him.
7: I feel like calling in. Do it tomorrow.
14: Yeah. Just do it on the air?
7: No, I'm going to clip this and send it to him. Like, you put me on.
0: This is where Wisconsin gathers to talk sports. Packers, Brewers, Badgers, Bucks. 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
9: All right, hour number two, the Wisco Sports Show, presented tonight by Inn on the River in beautiful Trempealeau. Trempealeau, a part of the state of Wisconsin, which our friend, our Super Bowl friend, Mike Felger, it's like summer camp for sports radio, says Wisconsin as a whole is to blame for Matt LaFleur. And I am fascinated at the premise, and I want to hear more. So Mike Felger, who's out in Boston, he's a Wisconsin guy, but he hosts Felger and Maz, probably the biggest sports talk show, local sports talk show in the country. Set to join us, assuming he springs free. I sent him the number. He just wrapped up his show, so it'd be quite a setup and quite a disappointment if he forgot or if he had something come up. He told me, have someone call me. Have someone give me a ring or text me the information. And I didn't have the heart to tell him. There ain't no one in this room other than me, Mike. It's just me. But he says Wisconsin as a whole is to blame for Matt LaFleur and his continued, I guess, employment with the Green Bay Packers. And I was hashing this idea out a little bit with our friends Paul Imig and Bart Winkler on Into the Winklerverse earlier today. That episode out now on his YouTube and wherever you get your podcasts. And I hear Evo's going on tomorrow. A big week for the Winklerverse and the Wisco Sports Zone connection. If you were to ask me, like, what's the statewide approval rate of Matt LaFleur? Maybe, you know, maybe this is an overreaction. Maybe I'm just hearing the vocal minority, or maybe I'm just hearing the vocal faction of Matt LaFleur haters, because, you know, it's kind of what we traffic in sports talk radio every day between Bill's show and this show, and certainly the morning show with Ebo and Rob Wright, Rockin' Rob Reichel on this morning. Like, I think we probably hear the, again, I don't want to say the vocal minority, because it might not be a minority. I don't know. I feel like the statewide approval rate for Matt LaFleur right now is pretty low. Could we be more vocal? I don't know. Could the media, you know, use a little bit more teeth? I don't know. We're Midwest nice. Mike Felger, 98.5, the sports sub. He's been on at the Super Bowl. It's like summer camp for sports talk radio. Mike, it's nice to have you. I was trying to think of the perfect question to ask you to lead this interview, and instead I'm just going to part the curtain and give you the stage. You think Wisconsin is too easy on their coach? It's part of the problem. I would just like to hear more of that. So bring my audience in on that take.
15: Okay, you guys, I'm going to pick up right where you were just talking about. I blame the people of Wisconsin. You have let this happen. Correct me if I'm wrong, okay? I believe this happened. Mm-hmm. In the 2021 NFC title game, the Brady-Rogers game.
9: Yeah.
15: You're down, I'm a Packers fan. The Packers are down 8 points with about 3 minutes left, 4 minutes left. And this dink kicked a field goal, right?
9: Yep.
15: I mean, this happened, right?
9: Yes.
15: So down eight, fourth and goal, fourth and whatever. He kicked the field goal, threw it down 5 points, kicked it away to Tom Brady and never got the game and never got the ball back. That happened, right?
9: Mm-hmm.
15: Okay, I'm not being a wise guy there. But before I go forward, I just want to confirm that he actually did that. That was 5 years ago. Okay?
9: Mm-hmm.
15: And he's still doing it. He's still killing the end of these games. And so, listen, that Brady game, was that his first year or his second? I can't remember. He was a young head coach.
9: Second.
15: Okay. His second season. So you see, he's a young head coach. He's going to learn these things. He's going to grow into them. I wasn't saying to fire Matt LaFleur after that game. After that game, I said, this kid doesn't know what he's doing in terms of managing a football game. We're in trouble with this guy. What an asshat. I can't believe he did that. But I didn't say fire him. He's young. He's going to learn that. Well, here we are 5 years later, and the man does not know how to coach a football game. He doesn't know how to coach a football game. And the people of Wisconsin, don't you watch it every week? Don't you see it? So how in the world that this guy's been doing this now for six full years, or is it seven? However long he's been there. He's been doing this. And he's up for a contract last year. And there's not this groundswell there to say, no. If he was a coach in the Northeast out here, there is no way the fans and media would allow the team to keep bringing the guy back. They wouldn't. There would be such an outcry. There'd be such public pressure on the team to move on from a guy like this that the team would not be able to bring him back. And so this is all of a way of, and I only say this half jokingly, I'm from Wisconsin. I'm from Milwaukee. I blame you. I don't live there anymore. If I were still there, I put me on the same, but you all let this happen. You let that thing that happened on Sunday in Minnesota. I haven't been that angry at a sporting event in a long, long time, 57 years old. And I haven't been that angry at a sporting event in a long time. And I'm still like seething from it. I can't believe he did that. And the second he did it, but not a second guess, like the game played out and I went back and said, oh my God, I'm 57 years old. I don't really scream at the TV anymore, but I was screaming at the TV. I said, you're not doing that. I can't believe he did that. And I can't believe now 6-7 years later, he still has no sense how to manage a game. And he's still the coach, and he just got extended, and I blame you people.
13: Well, we talked about this at the Super Bowl, Mike. You were nonplussed by Matt LaFleur, but you weren't banging the table. I don't think either of us were. They have to get rid of this guy. It was kind of a tough maybe 50-50 call. So was Sunday, was that taking the points off the board, which Sean Hockley just had to say, which annoys me secondarily. Was that what radicalized you? That was the moment? Because I feel like last time we talked, you were kind of halfway on the guy.
15: I can't believe I was halfway. Shame on me.
13: Right?
15: I wasn't halfway. I've been out for a year. I mean, I've been on the outside for a while. The way he blew those two Bears games at the end of last year was enough. And I said to myself, okay, he's up for a contract. Great. Perfect chance for the organization to move on. He's proven that he can't manage a football game. And I don't think he's worthless. He's useless as a head coach. He runs a very nice offense. I think he's done a good job developing Jordan Love. I like Jordan Love. I like how they've managed Jordan Love. I like Matt LaFleur's offense. I think he's a pretty good play caller. He has value as an NFL offensive coach. I don't want to say that he's completely useless. But after the offensive coaching and the play calling, he's completely useless.
13: Yeah.
15: Completely useless. And he's a detriment. And I felt that way last year, and if I didn't express it at the Super Bowl, maybe you caught me on a weird day, but trust me, I felt this way at the end of last year. I was pretty sure they were going to move on, like perfect chance to move on. After those two Bears games, what more did you need to see? He just can't figure it out. He just can't figure it out. He kicks when he should go for it. He goes for it when he should kick. He takes a knee when he should call timeout. His player runs out of bounds when it should stay inbounds. The player stays inbounds when he should go out. He throws when he should run. He runs the clock when he should call timeout. He calls timeout when he should run the clock. It's almost always the wrong thing.
13: Mm-hmm.
15: And it's over and over and over again. And this last one, I'm sorry, this last one sent me over the edge. And I can't believe, you tell me, his opinion split back home there in Wisconsin, or does everyone look at that and go, that's the dumbest thing we ever saw?
13: Well, it's tough to tell, and you know this because you're hearing people who are fired up enough to call your show. So you're probably going to get the angrier people. To me, a public opinion of Matt LaFleur in the state is very low. I think public opinion among Packers fans and local people is much lower than nationally, where everyone says, great OC, look what he does with his quarterbacks. But people are really down on him to the point where Ed Policy, the Packers president, said when they brought him back, I was a little surprised that fans thought that it was, you know, it was time to move on. Like, he even heard it enough to mention it in his presser this offseason.
15: He's a horrible head coach. Horrible. Horrible head coach.
13: Yep.
15: And here's all you need to know. So after that atrocious decision, I still can't believe he did it. Up 8 in the fourth quarter against a backup quarterback, and he took the points off the board to give Jordan Love a quarter. You all watch the games, right? Like, am I the only one who realizes Jordan Love sucks at the quarterback sneak? He sucks. He can't do it. I don't know why. I don't know why he can't do it. But he's a horrible runner, and that includes the quarterback sneak. He can't quarterback sneak. He's not good with the ball in his hands running. I don't know why, but he's not. But we all watch the games. Yeah. He's horrible. So you're up 8 against a backup quarterback in the fourth quarter, and you take those points off the board to hand it to Jordan Love to quarterback sneak, which he can't do. It was so bad. I still can't believe he did it. Okay, so they go to commercial and they come back. And where is he? Where is he, Grant? Tell me where the cutaway of Matt LaFleur, where did you see him? Did you notice him?
13: He's on the bench and his head's in the iPad. Yep.
15: Sitting on the bench. He's sitting on the bench. Sitting on the bench. With his head in the play sheet, iPad, whatever it is. He's the head coach. And he's sitting on the bench. The only guy I see do that every now and then is Andy Reid. Because let's face it, the man needs a blow, right?
13: Yep.
15: Not in great shape. But even these glorified coordinators who are head coaches, at least they stand there. He doesn't even stand there. He went and he sat down. He's not even looking at the field. That's not a head coach. That is not a head coach. That's why the special teams always suck. The defense always blows it. You know, I understand he's the offensive head coach with a lot of these guys. Mm-hmm. But I want my head coach, even if he's an offensive guy, to have enough sense to be out on the field and to be on the headset and to tell my defensive coaches just something simple like, listen, guys, everybody get back. The one thing we're not going to do is get beat over the top. We're not going to get beat over the top. Not him, no. Justin Jefferson over the top, back in the end zone. Yeah. The only thing you can't do against that team is that Justin Jefferson go over the top. What happens? Justin Jefferson in the back of the end zone because everybody's not back. But the head coach doesn't care. He's sitting on the bench. Oh, my God.
13: Well,
15: not a head coach.
13: It's the same thing, remember?
15: He's not a head coach. And why did it take him Wisconsin so long to figure it out?
13: Well, remember the Scotty Miller play in that NFC Championship game right before half? The idea, like, just situationally.
15: The Buccaneers, right. Yeah.
13: Well, not your team, but yeah, Tom Brady. Good God, I was equating the two. So Mike Felger's here at the Sports Hub, Wisconsin guy, but Boston sports soccer. Lastly, educate us. We are, you know, you believe us to be, you know, too nice. We're too kind. Well, what's the roadmap? Tell me how practically this would look in your town. Be reporters, sports talk radio, fan. How would it be different? Because fans can kick and scream, but how do we actually affect changes you think you would do on the East Coast? Please.
15: Oh, I don't know. It starts with the fans and the media saying this isn't good enough, not acceptable. And I'm like, I mean, there's really nothing else to do other than that. I'm not telling people, don't, you know, I can't invest my emotional energy anymore into the team if sure. that guy's coaching it. So I am going to check out a little bit because I just can't. You know, that took up 4 hours of my Sunday for a guy that can't count or has no feel for a football game. I'm just not going to waste my time if that's the guy. So F it. Like, but I can't tell. I'm not going to tell fans to do that. You know, you want to watch and go to the games. No, but it's made clear to the team that this is not good enough. And maybe what hurts is I love the fact that we have no owner and it's a publicly owned thing. And like, I think that's such a great thing.
13: Yeah.
15: But maybe this is a place where it actually hurts us because there's no one guy to feel that pressure. You know, people would be calling here on Kraft, Robert Kraft, to say that, you know, you have to fire them. You can't bring this guy back. And it'd be personal. It'd be like a plea to Robert Kraft. And I know there it would be, is it now Policy, right? There's a new president?
13: Yep, Ed Policy, Carmen's son, yep.
15: Which I thought would be like another perfect break. Hey, we got a new president, new coach, easy.
13: Yep.
15: And he extended him. But I don't know. The reason I think the Packers bring him back is because they don't feel the pressure. And this last week was so bad. It was so bad. It was so over the top bad. I mean, can I just do one more thing?
13: Please.
15: Just one quick minute.
13: Please.
15: You know, I think he lied, too, in the post game when he was asked about the analytic part of me. So the analytics had nothing to do with that. I think that's a bold-faced lie. I think it's a flat lie. And I think a lot of these teams lie about the role of analytics because they're embarrassed by it, which they should be. They should be embarrassed that these decisions are being made by programs and algorithms and some freaking nerd up on the third floor. And it's how a lot of these decisions are being made across sports. It's not just the Packers. It's not just football. It's infected all of sports, and we know it. And the coaches have to come out post-game and sort of deny the role of it because they're told to, because I think the organizations are embarrassed that there's some freaking twerp from MIT and the Sloan Analytics Conference who's on the third floor deciding whether to go for it on fourth down or not. But I think that's what goes on. And LaFleur said analytics had nothing to do with it. I'm sure the analytics community would have liked the call. Yeah, the analytics community loves it because the analytics community is wrong. They don't get it. They don't know sports. They don't know the game. They don't know human beings. And I find it offensive that, you know, when I was a kid, and I don't know how old you are, but, you know, guys my age, when I was a kid, if a coach took points off the board,
13: yeah,
15: in any circumstance, like if that's how we have that expression, you don't take points off the board. Because if any coach ever took points off the board, they were liable to be fired for that alone. It was like a cardinal sin. It was like a rule. You don't take points off the board. Now it's a discussion. And you know why? It's because of this horrible plague

0: calling another show to rant about something that I need to get off my chest. So I appreciate that, Mike. Thank you for doing that with us today.
1: I did this in Boston, this whole thing. I just did like 20 minutes of it yesterday. No one gives a crap. I mean, no one, like, Felger, yeah. Stop talking about the Packers. They want to bitch about Drake May. So, but I couldn't help myself because this one was that bad.
0: No, anytime you need a platform, we'll platform you. You can yell at us anytime you want. Felger, appreciate it. Thank you. Maybe see you at the Super Bowl.
1: Okay. Thanks. See ya.
0: Mike Felger, 98.5, the Sports Hub. I'm fascinated with the premise. I think Wisconsin, I think Packers fans, and I think the Bill Michaels show is probably the best gauge. Of all the big, there's lots of good shows in the state of Wisconsin. I think Bill is still the gold standard and has the widest reach and gets the most voices from the most places. And people are sick of the guy. So I don't think it's a lack of fan sentiment. Maybe the media isn't as robust as New York, Houston, Dallas, L.A. You know, I don't know. Maybe like maybe the Green Bay Press Gazette doesn't have the yank. I also don't think the Packers don't care, which on some level, I guess I'm thankful for. I don't want the president of my team to be making decisions based on, you know, how are the fans going to react? But sometimes fans are right. And the farther we go with Matt LaFleur, the more I'm thinking, fans might be right on this one. Mike Clemens is going to join us at 5:35. Sorry if you're waiting on hold. I'll get to your calls right after this. 3 minutes.
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9: Pockets of congestion on the northbound interstate between 94 and 151. Not bad on the Beltline, just occasional slowdowns eastbound between the bridge and John Nolan, westbound at Todd Drive and Seminole Highway. Brake lights in the construction zone on John Nolan and eastbound KIQ and Westport. And on and off congestion on Stoughton Road at East Buckeye and Flom, Fish Hatch between Wingra and Badger, and where University 12 and 14 meet in Middleton. No crashes or delays, just traffic light and construction congestion downtown on East Wash, Capitol Square, and campus. With your zone traffic, I'm Stacy.
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0: All right, welcome back. The Wisco Sports Show presented tonight by In on the River. Mike Clemens set to join us in 10 minutes. His reaction for Packers Vikings at US Bank. He was there Before we get to the phone calls,

0: And Mike Clemens, Mike and Portage all over it on the text line today. Text in. Says UW Platteville suspends the cross country team over hazing, but no details released. I am intrigued. Mike, I love you so much. Mike and hey, everyone, Mike and Portage. all right, to the phone calls now. Thank you, Mike, for that, for the coverage of that story today. Wisco Sports Show, who's this?
1: Well, this is my old friend Grantville.
0: Eric on I-90, nice to hear your voice as always. You got to be loving this. You're back. I don't think we talked yesterday, basking in your Vikings beating my Packers.
1: Listen, I realize what this was. We were just the beneficiaries of a Packer meltdown. I mean, that's really what that boils down to.
0: Well,
1: we play two times a year.
0: Yeah.
1: Two times a year, Grantville. And we win one.
0: So take it. And here's what I think a lot of Packers fans are realizing. Like, you would think, well, 39 points, the Vikings, Carson Wentz went nuts and the Vikings were great. Eric, I say this respectfully.
1: No.
0: Other than some big plays on blitzes, I don't think the Vikings played that well. I think Wentz was fine. The Vikings had like 200-something yards of offense. They just kind of were there while the Packers melted down, and they won as a result.
1: Well, right. I mean, it's not really that hard to score three touchdowns in 2 minutes if you – getting the ball on the 10-yard line.
0: Yeah.
1: I mean, come on. It wasn't an offensive juggernaut. We've got an insane defensive coordinator that just won't stop blitzing. I mean, the first half, I was like, you guys got people running all over for touchdowns, all over the field catching the ball. I'm like, we got to stop this. But he did not. He did not stop. He doubled down on it. And first off, I want to put a vote of confidence for Matt Flora. I think you guys should keep him. Secondly, probably a more important point, and I think it has some validity to it. The Packers, for many, many years, and for the first years of Matt LaFleur, still had this draft and develop offensive lineman machine. They really did. They just...
0: Yep.
1: We're always had good offensive linemen year after year after year. No big draft picks, just drafted and developed. And something in there went awry. Somebody left. Something happened. And now that is declining. And it's been declining for a couple of years, I think. So,
0: and
1: that's not good for anybody.
0: No.
1: That's not good for your running back.
0: The quarterback, it makes life harder on everyone. And I think maybe the decline has been happening for a while, but I think it was prolonged by, well, Zach Tom, great pick in the fourth round. You know, you kind of struck gold there. You struck gold Rashid Walker in the seventh round. He ends up being your starting left tackle. Yeah, he's not all pro, but he was pretty good. And that was you didn't have to spend big money or top draft capital on that guy, right? I think if you just look at some of the decisions in playoff games, I still don't know if they're good at starting the right guys or all those things, but they hit enough draft picks, especially late in the draft, the last 5 to 8 years. And Elgton Jenkins in the second round was a home run where they were kind of okay anyways.
1: Right. And I think that Jordan Love is like, when you watch him in the game, you watch him, hey, he had some great throws. He looked great at times in that game. But I'm going to start calling him AI quarterback because it seems like he's using Copilot and he's just kind of calculating it all out, and he's not putting in any self-confidence whatsoever. And the sneak part was like, if he had self-confidence there, that would have made him realize he shouldn't do it, because that's a long quarterback sneak.
0: For a guy who's not good at it.
1: Yes, and so with self-confidence has got a lot to do with what you believe that you can do, but it also limits. It also says, no, I can't do that. I have to go another direction.
0: Yep.
1: That was a long one on a run play with Josh Jacobs, right? It was. That's all the cookie crumbles. Hey, one other thing, Grant.
0: Yep.
1: Did I hear you say you went to Duluth with your better half?
0: I went to Duluth. You can infer. You can infer if you'd like. I didn't specifically say that, but I did go to Duluth. Yes.
1: You said it last Friday.
0: Oh, I did. That's right. On Friday's show. Because I was trying to cover my ass for being gone for a day. Yeah. That's the only reason
1: I
0: said it.
1: Right. So there's a new Miss Wisconsin. That's really good. I'm really happy to hear that, Grant.
2: Well,
1: new Miss Wisconsin. I hope she listens to the show and realizes what a catch she's got. You know.
0: Thank you.
1: So,
0: Eric, thank you. Hey, am I going to see you either Thursday night or maybe Friday for the Golden Can next week at Fest?
1: You know, when you're an international man of mystery, you never know where I'm going to show up.
0: All right, I'll let you.
1: You have a good one.
0: You as well, Eric, on 90. Yeah, very excited. Next week, it'll be a week from Thursday night. So from 4 to 6 at Flipside, right across from Menards on the north side. It'll be great. We'll do the live show 4 to 6. And for folks who have come to live shows in the past and they're like, well, there are no speakers. I can't hear. I'll be honest, folks. I get a little uncomfortable banging out a bar and setting up a huge PA system because some people come for the show, but other people are just there to get dinner. And like, do you you know what I mean? You understand my struggle there. I'm going to bring some sort of a speaker and I'm going to try to keep it contained to like the half of the bar we're in. So if you want to come listen to the show, I want to accommodate you. I really don't want to blow out the entire bar and restaurant. So that'll be a week from Thursday, 4 to 6. It's come for happy hour. They'll have 2-for-1 house wine, tap beer, rail mixer. So you get good deals on that. The Thursday special, I don't know off the top of my head. I think it might be wings. I think it's wings. Everything's good. I've had everything at Flipside. Everything is outstanding. So that'll be Thursday. And then we'll be back bright and early on Friday starting at 6. They have the breakfast buffet, which is outstanding. And we'll tap the Golden Can during Over the Line with Ebo and Bill Michaels and everybody else, courtesy of Michelob Ultra. It's a great fest tradition. WK2i has been doing it a long time. So truly, when I say this, it is a pleasure or an honor to be a part of it. It truly is. It's a really cool thing. And many people have done it before. Hopefully many people will do it after, and it'll be a long time Oktoberfest tradition. It already has been, but hopefully it's going for a long time. But Flipside, a week from Friday morning with Ebo, Over the Line, 6 to 10. We'll be live tapping the Golden Can and getting ready for, well, the rest of Fest, the parade on Saturday and the tapping of the Golden Keg on Friday. It might be my favorite week of the year. It's an absolute blast. So that's coming up next week. Thanks to Flipside for the live show Thursday and, you know, presenting the tapping of the Golden Can, keeping that tradition going on Friday. Mike Clemens going to join us next.
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14: Yeah, I'm not going to freak out or overreact or anything like that. Like, this is the first game of a 17-game season, so that's one thing. We just got to make sure we keep improving. We keep focusing on the things that we can control. And that's the biggest thing, is guys just got to make sure they're on a weekly basis, on a daily basis, just trying to improve a little bit at a time. And I think over the season, that'll become big.
0: Adam Stenovich earlier today, Packers coordinators spoke. So Cam Accord, Jonathan Gannon as well. Maybe we'll get to Cam Accord, Jonathan Gannon tomorrow on Bill's show. I just wanted to hear from Stenovich first and foremost. That's been the focus of any time we've had in the midday or on the evening show, because we want to hear about the O-line. Why'd you make this choice here? What are you going to do moving forward? Because that was the, you know, defining story of the game. Mike Clemens joins us, thanks to the Bay Motel in Green Bay. 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And the Bay Family Restaurant's pretty great as well. Great option to get a nice big breakfast or a dinner after a day out in Green Bay, maybe going to a game or kicking around town. Mike, welcome back from Minneapolis. Long road trip from corner to corner of the state of Wisconsin. Happy to have you back home and safe.
15: Thanks, Grant. Yeah, I was like driving through a car wash last night through northern Wisconsin on the way back to Green Bay.
0: What did you here's Mike, I asked this to Bill last week. I picked the Vikings to win this game, but I told Bill almost jokingly on Friday, well, what happens if they have a big second half lead and they blow it again, just like we saw at the end of last year? And we kind of joked about it and talked about it. I didn't think it was possible, and oh my God, it happened again. Were you and, you know, some of your colleagues in the Packers beat almost in disbelief watching on Sunday?
15: I think it would have been better for Matt LaFleur if Kyler Murray had played the whole game, had two touchdowns, one to Justin Jefferson. Aaron Jones would have busted one for a touchdown, and that the Vikings won this thing 32-28.
0: Sure.
15: You know?
0: Yep.
15: I think that would have been a fine scenario. Instead of going for three quarters and the Packers seemingly in control, you take out Kyler Murray, and actually Carson Wentz played better. I mean, even the Vikings fans are all, after just 11 snaps, to see an interception and then to see the guy out running around in the flats like he did all those years with Arizona, and, oh, guess what? He's got a concussion. That was his problem with the Cardinals. And apparently, you know, I mean, it's just 11 snaps, but that's not what they need. They need you to win with your arm. They need you to win with your arm.
0: Mm-hmm.
15: So Carson Wentz was probably getting rid of the ball a little too quick, because he was just, you know, he's the backup quarterback. You don't get that much snaps. You don't get that much work. And he actually said, you know, when I look at this film, I'm probably going to say, gosh, I could have held on to the ball just another half second and probably made some better throws. He made some spectacular throws on the free play to Justin Jefferson, who had, you know, Brandon Cisse, the rookie corner, on him on that free play. That was a beautiful throw and a great move by him. This was the worst possible scenario for Matt LaFleur and the way things finished last season and everything that they talked about. How do you let this get away like this? Well, all last week, I mean, I'm not being melodramatic. I'm not hyping. I have the privilege of going to this place every year, going on 30 years. You know what? Today I ran into Jerry Perrins. He's probably the last link to Lombardi. Lombardi hired this police officer and said, hey, I need a security guy, back in the 60s. And Jerry was there right up until about 9 or 10 years ago. He's probably in his 80s or 90s now. Mm-hmm. Ran into him at the Bay, by the way. And he said, what was it like over there? And I said, you remember how the Metrodome was? And he goes, oh, yeah. He says, because they put these speakers behind the visitor's bench, and they recycle the sound. And Holmgren leaned over to him one time before a game and said, if you cut the cords of those speakers, I'll pick up the fine for you.
0: Sure, yeah.
15: You know?
0: Why not?
15: So we talked to Adam Stenovich today, and he said, the decision on Donovan Jennings at left guard as opposed to Jagger Burton, yeah, I know what we saw in snaps, but he said what my sense was in the last couple of weeks as they were getting down to crunch time and preparing for the game, they just thought that Jennings was a little bit more impressive and would probably withstand the noise and the, you know, week one jitters and all of those kinds of things. Well, these guys just made all kinds of mistakes. Because, well, here's what Stanovich said. We asked him about Jordan Love performing under that Vikings pass rush, and then started really getting clobbered toward the end of the game. And the game book says that Jordan Love was hit 15 times. Here's what the offensive coordinator said about how Love performed under that pressure.
14: One of the things that makes him so impressive is his ability to get the ball out accurately with pressure in his face. Obviously, up front, we got to make sure we keep him out of those situations as much as possible. But as you know, in the NFL, quarterbacks got to be able to make plays no matter what. So I can't think of another game where we had that many pressures on the quarterback. So I think definitely this is probably his best performance for sure.
16: What do you tell your guys when your quarterback gets hit 15 times? What do you
14: say? 18 times, actually. Yeah, it's not good enough. That's not the standard. That's not what we're going to be about. We got to be better.
17: Adam, after they went up in the fourth quarter, 25-22, in your last two or three drives, what did they do differently? I mean, did they just blitz every?
14: No, they didn't really do anything differently. We just had miscommunications, and obviously we just talked about cutting guys loose, and guys not doing the right thing. So we just got to make sure we're focused in those moments so that we don't have those critical errors that cost us games, because in my opinion, that's what cost us the game is right there when we have to answer and then we come out with two turnovers deep in our own territory. You can't have that and expect to win in the NFL.
18: So how does that happen? Pitch
14: pass. Yeah, we just had miscommunications and mental breakdowns. We just got to make sure we're focused in those points. It could be a multitude of different things. Like I said, just miscommunication of someone making a call, everyone not being on the same page, a guy not doing the right thing out of the huddle, whatever it is. I'm not going to get into it, but that's kind of what it boiled down to.
0: Well, God forbid we'd get into it, Adam Stanovich. Mike, here's what I don't understand. And it became clear listening to Stanovich today that the fact that this game was at U.S. Bank in that environment probably factored in their decision to not put the rookie Jagger Burton out there. And I guess I could understand that. But the alternative was Donovan Jennings, who I had to look this up, has played in two career games before. He played special team snaps in the game against Dallas last year, 7 of them, and 6 snaps in the loss to Baltimore. That's it. So if they were going with, I'm trying to think of a guy like at the end of the career. Like, remember when they brought back Rick Wagner? Like, if they were saying, we don't want to put Jagger Burton out there, we're going to go with Rick Wagner, that would make sense. Donovan Jennings might as well be a rookie. Like, it's not like he has that much more experience. So, I don't know. It feels like they overthought this one, but it's easy to second guess.
15: Well, I think they also overthought it from the standpoint of, like, well, maybe we better have Anthony Belton ready to play right tackle just in case Zach can't get through the game with that knee. Instead of putting your best 5 out there.
0: Yeah, I guess. It's just, Mike, it's just such a game of musical chairs on the O-line. And it has been for years where it seems like they're chasing. They make a wrong decision, so they fix it. And then they got to move this guy over here. And then a guy gets hurt, so the guy who they plan to play here, they got to move over here. And I understand injuries happen. It seems like they create a shuffle at that position a lot more than they need to. You know, you're always going for continuity, and it seems like even when they are healthy, they're finding ways to disrupt that continuity.
15: Well, and I thought, after the last 2 or 3 years, I started saying to you, I know what they're going to do. It'll be Jacob Monk, and then they'll rotate in Jagger Burton, and they'll do just like they did with Sean Ryan, who's now your center. And they've done with years past when they're rotating John Runyon because they knew they weren't going to sign him. So they have a little competition going on for the first 7 or 8 weeks at, maybe a right guard position. And that gets these guys fresh. It keeps them off their mind. And when a player goes down with an injury, that, that backup has already had so many snaps in September and October. But this is the division rival, and it's that place. And you're now, behind Kevin O'Connell. That doesn't matter in terms of whether or not you're going to win the division and get into the playoffs this year. But as it is a matter of pride. And then the same thing with your defense, where, the defense was playing well, and then how do you just get this flurry of scoring toward the end of the game? Well, a lot of it was flags, right? There's a lot of times that Jonathan Gannon defense in that second half of the fourth quarter where the scoring blitz happened for the Vikings. First of all, your Packers offense was giving up the ball, and giving them a short field. Carson Wentz got this thing done with what was only like 19 attempted passes, 12 completions, and he puts up 39 points. And so we talked to Gannon about that today, about the Packers defense. How do they react to some of these questionable penalties or the noise in the fourth quarter in that loss Sunday?
14: It's so cliche, but
19: you know, the whole play, the next play, all that stuff. Like, you really do got to focus in one play at a time. Every situation that comes up in a game, the game within the game, if you will, we got to be detailed out and we got to be on it. You know, we really got to do a better job of that.
17: Jonathan, there was one play, I think second quarter, where Carl Brooks is lined up outside left guard, and then he comes under, takes the center, and pushes him into Carson. I think he switched with Hargrave. How much of a force can that guy be for you to put pressure on the quarterback through the middle?
19: Yeah, all our interior guys. You know, interior pass rush is a huge thing to me because, you know, if you can collapse the middle of the pocket, that's in the quarterback's lap. So, like, from, you know, playing quarterback, yes, edge rush is cool, but if it doesn't sync up with what's happening in front of him, he just steps up or steps out of it, and it's no big deal, right? They're versed at doing that, quarterbacks, right? Well, when you collapse the middle of the pocket, he can't go this way, so you kind of eliminate where he can step up to. So I thought our guys did a good job, and that'll always be an emphasis, obviously, affect the quarterback, right? A key philosophy of defense on pass downs. But when you can do it both from out here and really in here, I think that's a tool that we have to be able to execute and use to affect the passer.
0: Mike Clemens joining us. Mike, not that it matters because the Packers lost by 17, but I was actually pretty impressed with the job Gannon did, putting Edrin Cooper in spots to make big plays, which is paramount this season, especially before Micah comes back. I liked how he put Brandon Cisse around the line of scrimmage. Don't make him think. Don't make him overthink. Keyshawn Nixon, too. Like, there were a lot of things that Jonathan Gannon did in this game. I mean, Mike, big picture, there were a lot of things I liked in this game. And they lost by 17, which is kind of the whole problem, right? Like, that's kind of the issue with the Packers right now.
15: Yeah. Yeah, and it happened to Halfley last year against the Bears. But you've got four or five players gone. You know, Quay Walker and, you know, Rashid is gone. Rashawn is gone. Gary is gone. And you got these new faces in there. I think this gets down to, though, by the way, do you remember that play I texted you of, hey, look at these plays that they're doing with these stunts on third down, mm-hmm. and Carl Brooks getting to the quarterback? I like that answer we got there from Gannon. It says, yeah, there's got to be ways we find quarterback pressure up the middle as well as on the edges. Otherwise, these guys can step up and make plays.
0: Yep.
15: I haven't heard that. That was refreshing to hear today. Bottom line is this. The leaking could have been stopped when Evan Williams makes a great play, reads Carson Wentz. Wentz, you know, like, God, it was a boneheaded throw. He said that after the game. He didn't see Evan Williams there. Williams steps in front of him, reads it, interception, you know, stop the bleeding, not get the ball back to the Packers, and they can take it away. Another penalty on the ground. Well, Ben Lever used to be the linebacker for the Vikings back in 08, 09, 10. Solid kind of A.J. Hawk kind of player. Now is the sideline reporter with Paul Allen and the Vikings radio network on KFAN up there. He was on their show yesterday afternoon. They were questioning the Ed Hockey League referee crew about, like, the Aaron Jones run. Aaron Jones spurts through on the right-hand side, kind of falls down, gets up, and starts running 60 yards, and it looks like he's, you know, running the length of the field for a touchdown, and they call it back. Listen to what they had to say about that play yesterday.
20: Man, I guess. I mean, I didn't see it. I think they replayed it a couple times. Again, I don't see what they saw. But again, I'm not going to... As a Vikings fan, after seeing some of those defensive penalties that the Packers had and us getting free first downs, I'm not in a position to really complain about the officiating on that call because, again, I think the Packers have a lot more to complain about.
0: Bentley, right, KFan, Mike Clemens here. So that drive was a disaster, Mike, and it really made for a frustrating watch. The Packers lost by 17. So, like, it's almost like a footnote to me. It's like, so we talk about the game and all the things that the Packers did wrong and they couldn't protect, and we got to criticize the coach. And then, like, also as a separate topic, almost to me, the way I view it is, and what were the officials on? If the Packers had lost by 3 or 6, then I'd be all over it. I mean, they look like they didn't even belong out on the field in the fourth quarter. So I can't really hold the officiating and be mad about it in the result of the actual game. But God, it was brutal to watch.
15: Last week, Thursday, after, you know, our beat guys got all the pertinent questions they need to do for their lead stories, like injuries, you know, matchups, any other questions you had in their mind. I wait for it, and then I just ask one of my little Mike Clemens questions in the back, and I said, Matt, when you had the referees here the week of the joint practice with the Cardinals, was there anything new things that they emphasized?
0: That's right.
15: Besides the challenge flag, you know, putting your weight on the quarterback after a sack, like these little things like that. Just a challenge flag, and I'm gonna have the challenge flag. Nothing else. Okay.
0: The frustrating thing about some of those calls, Mike, and this is true of all football. I'm not exactly breaking new ground here. A lot of those calls you call on every play. And here's the thing, you expect to get stuck with one of those here and there. And that's kind of the way it is. Like sometimes you get called for a holding. It's like, okay, that call. But the thing is, though, it's not supposed to happen on three consecutive third downs. Like it's I guess the flukiness of officiating is supposed to be dispersed a little bit more evenly. I guess, you know, that is my reaction to that. Anything else before we wrap up? I got about a minute and a half here.
15: Yeah, Cam Accord, the special teams coordinator. Now, you know, he wasn't going to break down as to how Miles Price, number four, their wide receiver, it's his second year, but some of those returns he had in that game on Sunday, I mean, that's the best Vikings returner I've seen since Percy Harvin. That dude can fly. He's going to be a problem. So, I mean, he talked about, you know, people in the wrong places or missing the lineups, et cetera. But we were also talking about, I think it was punt coverage, and he was we were talking about Daniel Whelan and in terms of field position. And he said, because, you know, when the ball lands, if it goes untouched, the average football that's been punted will roll about 14 yards. Mm-hmm. And so, and he was going to, and someone said, how do you know that? He goes, well, I track 3,000 punts. Yeah. He did a study in the off season. And he watched 3,000 punts. So it said it took him 2 days, and he came up with that average. Well, and we asked Gannon, do you have anything like that? He goes, Cam is an analytical dude. I'm not that guy. That's what he does.
0: That's funny. Yeah, catching the punt is usually better than letting it go. I'm glad we have graduated from the dark ages, special teams in Green Bay. Mike, I got to run. We will talk at some point, maybe the huddle tomorrow night. I don't know when, but I know we'll talk soon this week. Appreciate it.
15: I'll talk to you guys then. Talk to you about 6:30. Thanks, awesome. Grant.
0: Mike Clemens. Thanks to the Bay Motel in Green Bay. We'll wrap up the show coming up next. Don't go anywhere.
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2: Traffic isn't bad. All clear on the interstates and Beltline, but still brake lights in the construction zone on John Nolan. No crashes or delays, just traffic light and construction congestion downtown on East Wash, Capitol Square, and campus. Peak traffic is winding down now, and there really aren't too many slow spots, but you might still see some brake lights where University 12 and 14 meet in Middleton, northbound Park Street at Fish Hatch, the Stoughton Road East Wash intersection, and Verona Road approaching the Beltline. With your zone traffic, I'm Stacey Kay.
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0: Final segment here. Only got about a minute, I guess. Real quickly, Jacob Mizrowski struck out the side, the top of the first. He's throwing 104 or 103.8. I'm just looking at our friend Hunter's tweets here. They can clinch the division this week, the NL Central. They're winning, or their magic number, I believe, is at 2. Look forward to their celebration, and I'm interested. I wonder if their celebration is going to be a little more subdued moving forward. We'll pick this up tomorrow. Jesse Temple will join us to talk Badgers. Well, have a great night. Enjoy the Brewer game. Thanks for listening, always.
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0: GM tonight here on Westwood One Sports. He's Brad Evans. I'm Pat Boyle. 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And don't forget, hundreds of local live affiliates throughout North America. Fun first hour. We're going to get back to your calls and your texts in just a bit. 310-840-4910. Any of your takeaways from the Chiefs-Broncos game last night? Kansas City crushing Denver. But before we get to those phone calls, we're going to go behind Denver lines and get the insights from the city. But can't imagine it was a good Tuesday morning for them. Let's bring in our guest here, Sean Drotar, host and VP of digital media for Mile High Sports in Denver. You can find him on Twitter at S Drotar. Sean, it's Pat and Brad. Thanks so much for joining us, man. How you doing?
1: Obviously, there's been a lot to unpack in Denver. There's a cottage industry of overreacting to week one. And so let's just do it, right? Let's just dive in.
0: Yeah. Well, let's see how much you are overreacting. You know, we're going to get into the specifics of the Broncos loss last night in a bit, but just instant reaction as you're watching this game get away and get away quickly from the Broncos. What's your panic level at on a scale of 1 to 10 for this team after that game?
1: Panic level, I'd say it's at a 3. Look, they got smoked. Sean Payton was very clear after the game, and he was right. There was no phase of the game in which the Denver Broncos were better than the Chiefs. None whatsoever. And it is a momentum swing game, obviously. The Broncos were not favored to win. You have an opening game in KC. You knew that Patrick Mahomes was going to be back. Losing it in and of itself is not that bad. But losing it in the manner in which they did, and losing it, giving Kansas City the momentum that, hey, the Broncos ran the AFC West, but maybe it was just because of all the injuries that happened. That's the part that is intriguing. And then when you actually look at the structural part of it, the Broncos defense broke down. The offense was abysmal. What caused those things? Some of those things are sort of week one jitters. Some of it's the Chiefs. Some of it may be real things to be concerned about the Broncos going forward.
2: Drotar, Bo Nix called last night's performance, and appropriately so, quote, pretty pitiful, end quote. Many issues defined the night for Denver, but its run defense was the most glaring as Kenneth Walker III turned the Broncos into glue, totaling 191 yards and not one but two touchdowns. Do you feel the onus was more on the Broncos' defensive line, or should we give all the credit to Kansas City's offensive line and Walker? I mean, entering the year, the Broncos D-line was supposed to be a top 10 run-stuffing unit. So who deserves the blame, or are you giving all the credit to KC?
1: I'm giving the credit to KC. Now, there is blame to go around for Denver, but I don't know if the defensive line's the one that got in trouble with it. The Broncos missed 28 tackles per NFL Next Gen stats. That is stunning. But here's maybe a more stunning stat. When you look at how effective the Chiefs were on the ground, also on NFL Next Gen stats, the average yards before contact for the Chiefs last night, -0.1. That's right. The Broncos were actually getting a finger on a runner prior to the line of scrimmage on average on every single run. They just didn't wrap up. They didn't take him down. Once he got to the second and third level, even more problems evolved. But the defensive line actually appeared to be doing their job. They were hitting Walker and the Kansas City runners prior to the line of scrimmage. Those could have been losses or at least minimal gains, and instead they turned into monsters. As a matter of fact, the 60-yard touchdown run that Walker had was projected to be, based on the contact, a loss of a yard. So major issues with the Broncos with tackling, but at the same time, if they were not getting to the runner, then I'd be much more concerned. This kind of seems like the thing that could be tightened up a little bit. If they were just getting blown off the line of scrimmage and not making contact until 3-4 yards down the field, I think we'd be having a different discussion.
2: Man, I really appreciate you diving deep with that advanced data. It's very, very telling, some of those stats that are out there. Awesome stuff, Drotar. Sean, how long of a leash do you think Davis Webb will have as a play caller this season? If you're Sean Payton, what offensive area is a point of emphasis, a point of focus leading up to week two against Jacksonville, which is there in the Mile High City? So talk about Davis Webb. stumbled out of the gate. You know, is it only a matter of time that Sean Payton overtakes play calling again?
1: Well, you certainly hope not, because if you're the Broncos and you're a Super Bowl contender, you don't want that kind of nonsense. Nobody wants the head coach to take play calling duties away from their OC at any point in the season, and certainly not after a couple of weeks. And it is funny. The last time I was on with you guys, it was all about R.J. Harvey and J.K. Dobbins was a starter until he got hurt. And now we're talking all offseason. The Broncos fans have been in a tizzy because, well, they're going to promote Davis Webb, and they'll only have him as OC for one season before he's a head coach. Are we sure? Remember, let's not just make these assumptions in the offseason. People have to go out and get things done. In Davis's Webb case, this was a disaster last night. Not only did the Broncos not run the ball when they could have run the ball, only 15 carries overall, and they ran it in the strangest situations and didn't run it into others. They ran into a loaded box on a 2nd and 19 when the game was still in doubt. They had a 3rd and 2. They didn't run. They had a 4th and 1. They didn't run. Not only that, on the 3rd down play, if you go check it out, fullback Adam Prentice is split all the way wide as a wide receiver while Bo Nix is in the shotgun. Just go get a yard. Like, load up the big guys and get a yard. The Broncos have the highest paid and most experienced, at least as a unit, offensive line in the league. If you can't trust them, plus J.K. Dobbins, to go get you 1 yard, I don't really know what you're doing. And that part was very, very perplexing. Didn't handle the pressure very well. Bo Nix also joked that he dropped one of those tablets pregame, so maybe that was going to be a problem too. We did see some humidity. Creed Humphrey, the terrific center for the Chiefs, had 2 snaps to Patrick Mahomes that bounced. That's out of the ordinary as well. So maybe some of the heat and humidity was a factor in that, but that doesn't matter. It affects both teams, and the Chiefs didn't seem to have as much of a problem with it as Denver. Nowhere to go for up but Webb, but the concern I had is after all of this offseason, the same issues, the refusal to commit to the running game. And when you look at the way the play calling came in, the idea was Sean Payton gave it up so the play would come in faster. It didn't actually come in any faster. And later in the game, when the Broncos are trying to keep it from spiraling away, they're still breaking the huddle with 8 or 9 seconds left on the clock. No time for Bo Nix to survey. You can't check out of anything. And it was just a debacle for Davis Webb and the Denver Broncos. And it is one of the reasons that I look at it and don't want to make too much of it early on. Remember, in the Olympics all the time, you used to throw out the East German judge and the other one. You never take the best one and the worst one. You need to see a little bit more. But for the Broncos, this was nothing but a pratfall. You know, Chevy Chase walking into Saturday Night Live style at the beginning of the season, and not at all what Denver wanted to put on display to finish an exciting NFL Week 1.
3: Nice.
0: Wow, a couple of tremendous metaphors there and references. Yes. From Sean Drotar, who's with us right now on BetMGM Tonight, Westwood One Sports. He's Brett Evans. I'm Pat Boyle. Sean is a host and VP of digital media for Mile High Sports in Denver. Make sure you give him a follow on Twitter at @SDrotar. Sean, was that just a one-off from Bo Nix last night, in your opinion? Like, it felt like he was constantly trying to force the issue last night, and it often ended poorly rather than in any kind of success. You know, he extends a lot of plays out of the pocket. Is that how the Broncos want him to continue to play this year? Or do you think there maybe should be or will be an emphasis moving forward on staying in the pocket more?
1: Well, it's not what they said they wanted to do. First, they said they wanted to run the ball more and then set up more play action. To do that, of course, you have to, 1, run. 2, you have to actually run between the tackles. So if you don't do that, play action doesn't work very well. So the Broncos, by their own definition, didn't call the kind of offense that they said they were set up to do. Is the idea for Nix to roll out and create here and there? Yes, it is. Is he pretty judicious as a runner? Yes, he is. But last night was about as bad a game as a pro as he's had. And it probably was, given the circumstances. So again, I tend to look at that and say, hey, if that was the worst game he's ever had, it's probably not the normal performance going forward. But yeah, the Broncos have to look at an awful lot of things as well. When their best player last night was Evan Engram, a guy that they couldn't get moving at all last year, things went really, really haywire. So no, nothing went right for them, and I don't think they called their offense. And then when you didn't have any run to fall back on, it ended up being just, hey, Bo Nix, go save us. And the Broncos relied on that too often last year. I think we all remember the game against Philadelphia. The Broncos had that historic comeback in the 4th quarter. There is a nasty little habit in Denver of kind of assuming that Bo Nix sort of has the clutch gene, and it's okay if you're behind because he'll do that. As you guys know, that's not really a data-driven thing. Tim Tebow had the clutch gene for the Denver Broncos when they were winning games, you know, 9-8 a few years ago, but still not an exactly a great path for success going forward. So, yeah, the Broncos failed there. And then, of course, the defense being as bad as it was, that's part of it too. But keep an eye on that defense too, guys. Because the idea was Patrick Mahomes just dinked and dunked and he didn't throw the ball downfield. That might be evidence that he isn't healthy. Well, he looked plenty healthy on the touchdown run to me. My concern, if I were the Denver Broncos, is after leading the league in sacks the last 2 years, being the only team with more than 100 combined sacks over the last 2 years, and the Broncos had more than 130. Yes, teams are adjusting, and I do wonder if Andy Reid started to spread the Broncos wide, hit the quick and intermediate routes with the idea of blunting Denver's pass rush. If that was by design, it was brilliant, and I expect teams to copy it. If it wasn't, well, they might have stumbled onto something, because I don't think it's the last time the Broncos will see that, and they were going to have to adjust. They have a Jacksonville Jaguars team coming into town on a short week who beat them pretty badly in Denver last year. And I don't know if you've been looking at Trevor Lawrence's stats lately, but the way he finished last year, the way he's starting this year, he and Liam Cohen seem to be a pretty good fit at Duval.
2: Yeah, no doubt. Absolutely bombarded the Browns there in week one. Speaking of that Jacksonville matchup, Gerald Tarr, what player other than Bo Nix do you feel has to step up most for the Broncos in that affair against the Jaguars to avoid a falling 0-2? Who could really be set up, in your opinion, for a killer game? Do you think maybe it's my boy Pat Bryant or one of the other wideouts?
1: Well, Pat Bryant obviously showed himself as a third down option for the Broncos both early and often. Dropped one at one point, but he's clearly the guy that they look at when you're talking about third down. So, yeah, that's a possibility. But I feel like the Broncos, who have one new starter on offense, just one, is a big one, Jaylen Waddle. That's the guy they have to find a way to get going, and they've got to find a way, even if they force it a little bit, to get him involved in the game. Because without that kind of threat of the big play there, as much as Cortland Sutton is a very good wide receiver, he's more of a possession guy at this point. Pat Bryant, with all due respect, is more of a possession guy. They don't use Marvin Mims as a receiver. He's more of a punt returner, a kickoff returner. So for the Broncos, Jaylen Waddle is on this roster to break big plays open. And if you can't get the ball to him, it's going to make it very hard for the Broncos to be able to have the deception in their offense that they need to consistently perform. There's a lot riding on this year, not only for the Broncos, but for Bo Nix. The Broncos have to start making a decision on whether they're going to extend him. And when you extend a quarterback in this league, we're talking about $55 million a year type of stuff. So you better be sure. And the Broncos feel they have the weapons. They feel they have the offensive line. They feel they have the running game. You know, could tight end be better? It could, but Ingram was fine at least last night. You know, how much of this goes on Nix? It's another one of those stories for the Broncos that as the season goes along, we're going to find out more. But Denver has to find out one way or the other what they have in number 10 before they commit $300, $400 million and cement the rest of this decade and to find out.
0: Talking to Sean Drotar here on BetMGM tonight, Westwood One Sports. All things Broncos after that debacle of a week one loss last night in Arrowhead. Well, look, maybe, you know, you don't have to commit to Bo Nix. Maybe you can just have Drew Brees come back and play quarterback, Sean. What did you make of that news yesterday that Drew Brees thought about playing QB for the Broncos in the AFC title game? Do you think he would have fared better than Jarrett Stidham? And do you think there was any kind of actual truth to that that news yesterday?
1: I mean, yes, but there's a little bit to unpack. I mean, in the end, what does this really mean? Drew Brees toyed with coming back to help out his old head coach, knowing that he was better than Jarrett Stidham. I know you're better than Jarrett Stidham. I know Brad's better than Jarrett Stidham. I feel like I might at least be able to hand off. So Drew Brees probably looked at it and said, you know, yeah, maybe I could come back and help the team out. But Drew Brees also reportedly said, you know, after all the years and the damage, you know, he basically told the Broncos assistant coaches, I can't even throw it 15 yards. So in the end, it was really sort of a nothing. It sounds exciting, but it was never going to happen. That's why I didn't even get to Sean Payton. That's the equivalent of me saying, you know, I'm in the dating world. I think I'm going to invite Charlize Theron out on a date. Knock yourself out on social media. I don't know if it's going to work, but I mean, you know, you can always consider it, right? I mean, that's kind of what this was. It was never really a thing. It's not really news. Drew Brees kind of noodled on the idea. Maybe I could come back and help. And then went through in the backyard of the sun and went, never mind. And it never went any further than that, and the Broncos didn't either, getting what beaten in that AFC championship that looks at least right now like that might be a pretty tough pull to get back to.
0: That's right. Well, Brad's picking them to get to the Super Bowl this year. So, by the way, great, great choice. Great choice, Charlize Theron. That's a shout out, class, man. You got good
2: all-timer.
0: Taste. Finally, Sean. So I know Brad kind of hinted offensively what you're hoping to see this weekend against the Jags. But what is the biggest thing you're looking forward to defensively for the Broncos when watching them play Jacksonville? Is it, you know, the pass rush getting home and looking how it used to? Is it tackling, which was a massive issue yesterday? The secondary shutting down the Jags receivers. What do you think is the biggest thing to key in on defensively for Denver this week?
1: I mean, it's got to be tackling. You can't miss 28 tackles. They missed 29.8%. I put that 0.8% in for Brad because I know he likes the granularity in the numbers. But they missed 29.8% of their tackles. You won't win any NFL game if you basically are missing one out of every three tackles. So, yeah, is it back to basics this week? You bet it is for the Broncos. All of the things you mentioned, those are all important. But when you're talking about a game in which they lost, in which the matter they did, look, we all saw it. They couldn't bring anybody down. With all due respect to Travis Kelce and his extraordinary career, he was lumbering down the field, and there wasn't a Bronco who could take the correct angle or run him down. That's pretty concerning. And if they don't get that fixed, you know, there could be challenges. On the bright side, we have seen this Broncos team over the last couple of years. It's not a lot of new starters. We know that this hasn't traditionally been a problem. And until we see it happen again, I think it's reasonable to assume it's probably a one-off.
0: Sean, great stuff, man. We appreciate your time, and hopefully the rest of the week, it's more of an optimistic outlook for the Denver Broncos here versus the doom and gloom that definitely took over the Mile High City today. But we appreciate you so much, man, and looking forward to catching up with you soon.
1: Thanks a bunch. Remember, everybody, the sun still comes out in the morning. There's another game next week. Thanks for having me.
2: Love you, Sean.
0: There you go. Sean Drotar, host and VP of digital media for Mile High Sports in Denver. Make sure you check out their page and check out his Twitter. Give him a follow at S Drotar, Drotar. Good stuff. Really good stuff.
2: Yeah,
0: we'll take a quick break. Phone number to join the show. Any of your takeaways from Chiefs Broncos last night, 310-840-4910. We come back. We'll play a little game called Believe or Make Believe. He's Brad Evans. I'm Pat Boyle. 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
4: Welcome to New York, John Harbaugh. The Giants upset the Cowboys under the lights in the Meadowlands. Has the new head coach turned the G-Men around? Way ahead of schedule. Westwood One Sports.
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0: 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Lows dip down to about 57 tonight under overcast skies, north winds 5 to 10 miles an hour. Cloudy skies with a few peaks of sun tomorrow. Daytime highs approaching 73. Chance of thunderstorms tomorrow night. Lows dip down to about 61. Mainly cloudy skies expected. Slight chance of rain showers Thursday. Storms likely on Friday. Currently 73. I'm staff meteorologist Megan Mulford on The Zone.
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10: Play it safe? 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
1: Okay. Brad was just hitting the robot. Welcome on back.
2: Oh, yeah.
1: BetMGM Tonight, Westwood One Sports. He's Brad Evans. I'm Pat Boyle. We're going to get to your phone calls here in just a second. 310-840-4910. Taking any and all of your reactions to last night's Monday Night Football beatdown by the Kansas City Chiefs on the Denver Broncos. Huge shout-out and thanks again to Sean Drotar joining us last segment, host and VP of digital media for Mile High Sports in Denver. Sean was great, Brad. He was awesome. Really, really, really good stuff. Let's get to the phone calls here. Emily is in San Diego. Next up on BetMGM Tonight here on Westwood One Sports. Emily, what's shaking?
3: Nothing. You guys sound like you are... Oh, I hear feedback.
1: We're not getting any feedback. You sound great for us.
3: Oh, okay, good. What I wanted to say was Brad is a energized bunny with his hair sticking out from electricity and his head spinning around with his cymbals clicking. He's so excitable and so animated that I just think he is a kick in the pants. He is my

0: version of the Energizer battery.
1: And we love that. We appreciate
2: that.
0: Well, I can't wait for you guys to come on at 3 o'clock because I drive around, so I love listening to you. Now, I just wanted to say also, Brad, that I really appreciate you bowing down to the Chiefs because I know that you had some terrible thoughts about them, but I do think that you are an amazing guy for backing down and saying that they did have some gusto going and they might have something going on for the rest of the season.
2: Well, I appreciate that. And I look, I'm going to kiss all the rings, and they got a lot of them that I possibly can with this Kansas City Chiefs team. Look, Andy Reid is brilliant. The war is just a guy that still gets after it at his advanced age, one of the best offensive minds in the game. And Mahomes looked great last night. I'm still stunned, honestly, Pat, that he ran for over 20 yards in that game. He had a 15-yard touchdown scramble. And I almost thought that was unfathomable. I thought it was unreachable. I thought it was unattainable. And he was able to do that with his knee and a brace. So, the Kansas City Chiefs are in a really good spot. And with them being more balanced, as I mentioned, with Kenneth Walker III, who I felt was underused in Seattle, I probably assessed the Chiefs completely wrong preseason. Mea culpa. I'm already regretting. I was probably terribly wrong. But appreciate your call.
1: Yeah, hey, Emily, thanks for the call. And I know, Brad, when you said that his hair was sticking out because of the Energizer Bunny, Brad was making sure to, point it out to the folks watching our show that he doesn't have any hair. There's no hair sticking out of the head, maybe out of the eyebrows. But, Emily, we appreciate the call. And I agree. I mean, Brad, what you said about Mahomes, I wondered how he was going to look just in general, throwing the football. But you and I, we kind of debated, is he going to run that much? Is he going to? And I said, look, I feel like he's going to be forced to run. Because Khalil Benson, playing his first ever game in his life at left tackle, he's an undrafted rookie free agent. With this Broncos pass rush, even if Mahomes is a little, uncertain about running and testing that knee, I feel like he's going to be forced into it. Just kind of how we talked about Malik Nabers coming back from the torn ACL, mentally unsure if he was ready to go. And then sooner or later, the adrenaline takes over and you just go, man. When you're cleared to play, there is that mental hurdle you got to get over. Well, Mahomes got over that pretty quickly because literally their first drive of the game, he runs it in for a touchdown. It gets called back. He's forced to run again because the pass protection breaks down and he runs it in for another touchdown. So I don't know if Mahomes is going to do as much running as he did last year when it was the most in his career. But, I mean, the knee looks good. He looks good. Like I said to start the show, man, anybody that's doubting the Chiefs again this year, it might be a long season.
2: Yeah, and I was one of those dumbasses that did exactly that preseason. And I'm already sorely regretting it because that defense, too, let's give them props, man. They were fabulous. They were ball hawks last night. They were collapsing pockets. They wreaked havoc against a Denver Broncos offensive line that I felt was going to be the best protection offensive line entering the season, and they were a sieve last night, largely because the schematics, the spags, and the execution on the field of the boys there in Battle Red. So, shout out to the Chiefs. They just look magnificent, marvelous, played extraordinarily well, and the Broncos were a sight for sore eyes, to say the least.
1: I mean, it feels like it's so easy to look back, hindsight 2020, right? I mean, it was Davis Webb's first NFL real game as a play caller versus Steve Spagnuolo. Are we surprised that the Chiefs had Bo Nix and the Broncos offense in fits? 310-840-4910. Producer Brandon Combs says in the show chat, they're still missing the playoffs. Well, Combs, I'll make sure to remember that because I picked them to win the division. And we'll see how long you're willing to clutch onto that one. 310-840-4910. We have a text message to get to from a 330 number. They didn't put their name on it, but I'm going to go ahead and guess that a 330 is Cleveland. It is Northeast Ohio's, including the major cities of Akron, Canton, Youngstown, and Warren. 330 number texts in, what's the over-under on the amount of garbage on the field in Cleveland if Deshaun Watson starts week 3? That's a great question, and I'm going to give our guy Monty the credit here. I'll give Combs the credit because Monty says I'll set the line on that at 99.5 pieces of garbage. And Combs said, considering you start with 53 pieces of garbage wearing the Browns uniform, you got a good chance to hit the over. Yucks. Yeah, I mean, look, I saw our guy John Fanta on his NBC show. He broke out the paper bag already on top of his head. I mean, I know our guy Ken Carmen, who hosts the morning show on The Fan in Cleveland, our Odyssey sister station. He, like I, thought the Browns maybe could pull off the upset week one. And then he basically, he posts the video to Twitter of, what was that, Full Metal Jacket, where they're walking through, you see the burn destruction, and they're singing the M-I-C-K-E-Y. Like, they're singing the, it's just, like, how do, if you're a Browns fan, it feels like the season's over already after week one. And Deshaun Watson is deplorable. He's awful. He's an awful human. And you have to try to like act like you're hoping that good things are coming this week. I mean, come on. And look, the Buccaneers had some issues protecting the football. I still think that Browns defense is pretty decent. I do think Trevor Lawrence and the Jags crushed them. And look, they gave them plenty of short fields. But I mean, if you get a repeat performance where they can't move the football and Deshaun Watson looks god awful. Brad, you and I have been talking about it all summer. When do we see Shedeur Sanders? We might be a giant step closer if they throw up another dud this week in Tampa Bay.
2: Yeah, the factory sadness has already slid to the bottom of Lake Erie. I mean, it's a downright depressing season already underway. Now, you know, they're going to be in the running to have the worst record in the NFL this year. And the Wrights, the number one overall pick. You know, if you would have set the line on garbage at 1.499 tons, I would have slammed the over. Daddy want, daddy need.
1: Oh,
2: daddy gotta.

0: man.
1: Two tons of garbage? That's, you're saying there's going to be 4,000 pounds of garbage on the field?
0: Yes.
1: Explain that.
2: More than that. Yeah, look, they're just going to come in and it's going to be, they're not building a data center nearby. They're going to bring all the dump trucks in and they're just going to unload the refuse straight on the field there for the Cleveland fans to, you know, waft and sniff up. I mean, it's so sad, so depressing. I feel bad for my guy, John Fanta, who is a diehard Cleveland Browns fan. They just continue to wallow in misery and there's no hope. There's no bright light. That's like, go to the light. Go there right now. No, it's just sheer darkness. And I don't think there is ever going to be a light cast back on that organization anytime soon. Tom Monken, over his skis, he's got no idea what the hell he's doing. You know, they desperately need a competent quarterback. They don't have one right now on the roster. And truth be told, I took Tampa Bay already in two of my four Survivor entries. Pat, I thought I had taken the Chargers in one of my four Survivor entries. I did not.
1: Wow.
2: I actually checked it. And I honestly, I patted myself on the back. It was a joyous moment. I couldn't believe it. I could have sworn I did it. I did not do it. So I went 4-for-4 in Survivor. And hopefully Tampa's going to extend the streak at least on one of those entries this week.
1: Wow. How about that? Good for you. 310-840-4910. Let's get to another phone call. Tito in Miami. Next up on BetMGM tonight. What's going on, Tito?
3: Hey, how you doing tonight?
1: Doing good, man. What's going on?
3: So I just wanted to talk about last night. I'm going to say it's kind of still too early to say, hey, the Chiefs look great. They look great. I'm not going to lie. They do. But Bo Nix had less time to recover than Patrick Mahomes. He's still getting the feel because he was injured. They still was missing, like, one or two defensive players on the Denver side, key players. Like, it's their time to jail. Now, is it going to be a dog fight over there in the AFC West? I believe so, because the Raiders is coming around. The Chargers, I don't know. That was just like a up-and-down game for them with Arizona. You know, I don't know what that was. But that might be a nice division to watch. Like, my team is the Giants. Even though we beat Dallas for the first time in 10 years, I'm still not saying, hey, we got Super Bowl aspirations. I'm looking at us being maybe playoff contenders, but I don't know. What's your thoughts?
1: Okay. Yeah, Tito, appreciate the call. I just want to clear up one thing. You know, you said they're missing a key couple defenders. They were really only missing one. It's Jonathan Cooper, who strangled his girlfriend and is facing domestic charges and is on the exempt list right now. So not because of injuries, but because he's a horrible, horrible person and honestly should never step on the NFL field ever again. But we'll see what happens with the NFL. Likely chance that he'll be out there just a couple of weeks. But other than that, yeah, I mean, we can kind of dismiss, you want to cherry pick, dismiss, one bad result here, say that it's that it's make it more than it is elsewhere. I mean, I at a certain point we've been given one data point, right? And we're going to have 17 more, but the first data point that we were given is that this Broncos defense, which was returning everybody from last year, the Broncos offense that supposedly got even better with Jalen Waddle, going up against the Chiefs team that started an undrafted rookie free agent at left tackle for the first time playing left tackle in his life. Mahomes' first game off the torn ACL, and you got beat by 21 because Bo Nix played his worst game in his NFL career, and you missed 28 tackles. I mean, you could just say, that's just going to go all the way. That's going to go away. They'll be completely fine. But, I mean, there were some glaring issues that they obviously have to clean up. And on defense, I would give them the benefit of the doubt. I'll give Vance Joseph the benefit of the doubt. But offensively, this is a brand new play caller. It's a guy that's only been out of the league for a couple of years. And so those offensive issues might continue to linger. I'm not so sure. Combine that with the schedule that Brad detailed for Denver. Brad, I'm not so sure that the Broncos just next week look back to normal and go ahead and beat the Jaguars.
2: No, I completely agree. Again, here's that schedule upcoming. Jacksonville here in week two in Denver. The Rams in week three, also in Denver. At San Francisco, at the Chargers, Seattle, at Arizona. I mean, offense. Oh, wait, I fell one shy there. They get Kansas City again at home in week eight. I mean, it's just a rugged road of stellar offenses that they're going to face. If they do not remedy their issues, if they do not rectify their problems right now, the Denver Broncos are going to load every egg in the carton on my face. Because again, I said this team was going to win the AFC and represent the Super Bowl. If they don't get their act together, they're going to miss the playoffs, man. And it starts with the offense. They got to start hanging probably 25 to 30 points in a game if they're going to win even, you know, three or four of these upcoming matchups, because it is a murderer's row of a schedule to start the season.
1: 310-840-4910. We'll get more of your phone calls, more of your texts on the Broncos and the Chiefs when we return. We'll also play a little game called Believe or Make Believe when we come back. He's Brad Evans. I'm Pat Boyle. 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
0: The NFL is off and running. 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
13: Well, the Brewers could clinch the NL Central as early as tonight. Milwaukee is in Pittsburgh to open a series against the Pirates. A win over Pittsburgh and a loss by the Cubs to Atlanta would give the crew their fourth straight division title. Milwaukee will send their ace to the mound, and Jacob Mizrowski comes in a 14-5 with a 1.95 ERA. Gave up just one run over six and a third innings the last time out. Despite being the favorite to win the Cy Young Award at just 24 years old, manager Pat Murphy thinks Mizrowski hasn't even shown what he's truly capable of yet.
14: He's just scratching the surface. This kid can be really, really good. You know, like, he's worn out. We all know that. But this kid can be really, really special. I mean, he's just learning how to pitch. He's got electric stuff.
13: Again, the Brewers can clinch the division with a win and a Cubs loss tonight. First pitch in Pittsburgh set for 5:40. Turning to the Packers, they are getting the day off. They'll be back on the field tomorrow to start preparing for their trip to face the Jets on Sunday. Green Bay looking to avoid going 0-2 for the first time in Matt LaFleur's tenure.
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16: Well, Wisconsin was back in the practice field today to begin getting ready for their non-conference finale against Eastern Michigan. That included quarterback Colton Joseph dealing with an arm injury that impacted his effort against Western Illinois last week. The Badgers favored by 24.5 against the Eagles, who they are 4-0 against all time. Kick on Saturday is set for 11:30. With this Wisconsin Sports Zone Network update, I'm Zach Heil, Print.
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1: Welcome on back, BetMGM Tonight, Westwood One Sports. He's Brad Evans, I'm Pat Boyle. We will get back to your phone calls here in just a few moments at 310-840-4910. 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All right, we're going to talk some baseball here, including the legendary season that continues for Pete Carl Armstrong. But first, let's get back to your phone calls here regarding Chiefs-Broncos Monday Night Football last night, 310-840-4910. Joshua is next up in Dallas. What's up, Joshua? How you doing?
2: Hey, what's up, Pat? Brett, thanks for taking my call, man.
1: Yes, sir. What's up?
2: So, you know, I just got to ask, has Sean Payton ever let anybody else call the plays before? Because this was just a surprising situation. I'm just embarrassed about the loss for the Broncos because I'm a diehard Broncos fan, man. And I'm just thinking, are we going to wait for another game and get killed by the Jaguars and then Sean Payton calls plays? Or, I mean, is he taking over next week? I mean, because that was just the defense, offense. I'm just embarrassed, man, to be a Broncos fan, dude.
1: That's definitely strong. And I'm all for overreactions after week one, Joshua. We appreciate the call, man. Thanks for calling in. By the way, Brad, did he call you Brett? Sounded like he called you Brett.
3: I take Brian, I take Brett, I take Brad, I take Jackass. They all apply.
1: Look, I'm all for the overreaction week one. Embarrassed to be a Broncos fan? I mean, that's certainly strong, right? I mean, it is one game. It's an embarrassing performance for sure. But, like, the Browns fans are embarrassed to be Browns fans. Jets fans have been embarrassed for a decade to be Jets fans. Titans fans are embarrassed to be Titans. I don't know if you could say after one game you're embarrassed to be a Broncos fan when you went to the AFC title game last year.
3: Right.
1: But look, I mean, that performance did induce vomiting. That is for sure. So it was repulsive. No, not that I can think of, by the way. Sean Payton, I don't believe, has ever given up play calling duties before since he started calling plays when he was the head coach of the Saints. I don't think there's ever been a time where he hasn't been the play caller for the team he's coached. So yeah, I know a lot of people were completely stunned and shocked when he made this decision in the offseason. And I feel like at some point, if the Broncos offense doesn't get out of first gear and Davis Webb just proves to be in over his head, then yes, you will have to make a switch. But like that, isn't that kind of worst case scenario, is that Sean Payton has to take over the play calling again because this operation with Davis Webb failed so miserably?
3: Right. And look, this isn't the Brock Osweiler era. It's not like Trevor Siemian is under center again for this franchise and they're completely inept and they're just straight hot garbage. They're going to be fine. I mean, Bo Nix is still a baller and a shot caller when he's firing all cylinders. They were rough. And a lot of teams in week one, honestly, were rough to a certain extent offensively. And, you know, a lot of these guys can get a ton of reps in the preseason and it shows. So, you know, if you're going to set an over under realistically of Davis Webb to get, you know, his act together, I think it's 5.5. That's the number of weeks or games that it's going to take of just straight underperformance. They continue to slough if that offense is zombified during that five, you know, week stretch. Then, you know, you better slam the under. But I think this offense will come back to life. They're going to be posting some points on the board. And I think it's going to happen here in week two against the Jacksonville Jaguars. It could be a high-scoring affair. It could be like 30-27 Denver. But if they put up that many points, even if they surrender 27 points to the opposition, as long as they get the dub, all will be fine in the Mile High City. Look, I live there. I understand how passionate the fan base is, but my man, there's plenty of nearby dispensaries. I suggest you go purchase a couple of gummies, indica variety, pop in your mouth, sit down, relax, and chill. Everything's going to be fine.
1: I mean, you would hope so, Brad. But then again, Trevor Lawrence undressed the Broncos last year when they played in Denver. Denver had an 11-game winning streak. And Trevor Lawrence came in and threw for 279 and three touchdowns. And, I mean, it is a revenge game, but I mean, that they better tackle. Better learn how to tackle. All right, 310-840-4910. We appreciate the great calls and great texts. Keep them coming here. Anything you want to talk about Chiefs, Broncos, we will continue to take your phone calls on. But let's talk some baseball here, Brad. Your Cubbies just started right now with the Braves. I believe that's still in the top of the first. So we have not seen a Pete Crow Armstrong at bat just yet. But at this point, it's over. It's a guarantee. He's winning the National League MVP. And last night, a four-hit performance, which included his 42nd home run, his 37th stolen base. He's well in shape, well in position to go for the 40-40 club, which has only been done six times. PCA reaches a 10 war. Last night, 10 wins above replacement. He now leads Ohtani by more than 3 wins above replacement. It would mark the first time in 70 years that the gap between number one and number two in war is that big. You look at the players with 10 war seasons this century: Judge, Bobby Witt, Mookie Betts, Mike Trout, Zach Greinke, Barry Bonds, A-Rod, Sosa, Randy Johnson, Pedro Martinez. Pete Crow Armstrong has a pretty damn good shot of putting his name in that list. And this has turned into one of the great individual Cub seasons in franchise history. So PCA MVP just continues to defy what we thought was realistic and what was possible for him heading into this season, except for Combs, maybe, because he did say he was going to win the MVP. And I got to give him that.
3: And look, if you've been a regular listener, BetMGM tonight, we were, talking about it way back in May that Pete Crow Armstrong was very much a value play to win MVP in the National League at 30-1. And all of a sudden it shrunk miraculously, those odds, really, really quickly, starting at about mid-June. And then, the conversation started to ratchet up. It got more and more serious. Oh, yeah, but Shohei's going to pitch. Then all of a sudden Shohei didn't pitch. Then all of a sudden Shohei went ice cold at the dish. And now Shohei's on the IL. And as a result, and he's not going to return to the mound before the postseason. It is a wrap. It's Alva. PCA MVP is going to hoist the hardware, and he's going to join the 40-40 club here in short order as well. Only needs 3 more steals to do so. You know what's crazy about that list? That's fun trivia, by the way. I probably would have got a couple of those names correct, but Zach Greinke, that's the curveball. In 2009, being on a list of guys with 10-plus wars in a season this century in MLB history. I probably would never have got that, but yeah, he was an absolute shutdown ace for the Kansas City Royals in his prime in 2009. Case in point.
1: Cranky Granky. We got a couple of minutes here to talk about some of the big baseball games tonight and the pennant races, the division races. Right now in Cleveland, the Guardians looking for a big bounce back. They lead the White Sox 3-1. In the top of the fifth, after Chicago took game one of the series yesterday, 7-3. For Cleveland, you had a Joe Adell 2-run homer in the first, then Travis Bazzano followed that up with a solo shot. Sam Antonacci got the White Sox on the board, but it's Cleveland 3, White Sox 1. Forster Griffin pitching pretty well for the Guardians, and obviously, this goes without saying, Brad, this series could determine who wins the AL Central, because coming into tonight, the White Sox had a game and a half lead on the Guardians. And I believe the White Sox won the season tie. They own the season tiebreaker over Cleveland. So that's basically a 2.5 game lead here with under 10 games to go now for the season. So Brad, who do you think wins this division? Does Cleveland pull it out of the hat in the final weekend? Or do you think it's been Chicago's division all year long? And the White Sox, they win this division, they're likely going to be the 2 seed in the American League. What a turnaround. They are this close from doing it. You think they finish it off?
3: Yeah, look, the fighting Frank Thomases are going to get it done. You look at the rest of the season schedule, the second easiest of any major league team. Seattle has the easiest remaining slate. But the White Sox, after they wrap up with the Guardians, they face the Colorado Pebbles. Again, they royally stink. Speaking of royally stinking, they get the Kansas City Royals. And Detroit is done. So I think the White Sox are going to sew this sucker up. They will represent and be that 2 seed in the AL race.
1: Yeah, by the way, the White Sox remaining opponents, they've got 4 with Detroit, 3 with Kansas City, 3 with the Rockies, while the Cleveland Guardians have to play 3 with the A's, 3 with the Red Sox, and 3 with the Royals. So the one big difference is the 3 games against the White Sox, or 3 games against the Rockies for the White Sox, while Cleveland's got to play 3 against Boston. I do believe Chicago will hold it off, but we'll see. Cleveland winning right now, they win tonight, and they can win tomorrow. All of a sudden, that thing is down to the narrowest of margins. Actually, Cleveland would jump in first place if they win tonight and win tomorrow. So, yeah, massive game here tonight and again tomorrow. We could talk some more baseball when we return, including Mets fans desperately rooting for a Pete Alonso home run at the expense of their own team. And while the Yankees had a champagne shower, the Dodgers went with a champagne toast. We'll do some fill-in-the-blank when we return. He's Brett Evans. I'm Pat Boyle. Bet him
4: this
1: tonight.
4: This is Westwood One Sports.
5: You worked all week. 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
1: 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Signing of the offseason? So far, it's Kenneth Walker picking up right where he left off after winning the Super Bowl MVP. He steamrolled the Broncos defense to the tune of 191 yards from scrimmage. As for Denver, Bo Nix, what the hell was that? And is Sean Payton already regretting turning the play calling over to Davis Webb? Yikes. I'm Pat Boyle.
22: Thank you.
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